0: Yes, it is September, which means cooler weather, also means back to school, and it is also healthy aging month. Yes, that is a thing. So this morning here on Start Today, we're going to help you get into a wellness routine that's just right.
1: So scan that QR code and read up on the Start Today app, an all-around platform providing a range of different activities, nutritious meals, and motivation towards your individual goals.
2: Well, we called on everyone to help us. Clearly, yeah, we do want to get started on this journey to longevity. Today's show, fitness contributor Steph Mansour, board-certified orthopedic physical therapist Karina Wu, and Start Today nutrition editor and dietitian Natalie Rizzo, who's making her first appearance with us on the Today Show. Welcome.
0: Yes, welcome, ladies.
2: It's so nice to have all of you here. Steph, let's start with you. Of course, we all want to add more years to our lives, but we don't just want to add them for the heck of it. We want to feel productive and confident and healthy.
3: Yeah.
2: How can certain exercises help us do just that?
3: Yeah, you know, obviously exercise is good for everyone, no matter what our age, but specifically as we're getting older, we want to focus on strength training and cardio, because strength training, you know, we lose muscle mass, we lose bone density as we age. So when we do strength training, we're trying to hug those muscles in tighter and hug those muscles into those bones. Now, when we talk about cardiovascular health, we're trying to increase our step count every day by things like walking, other cardio exercise, because that's going to reduce our risk of things like dementia, also cardiovascular disease. It's going to help us to feel better, have more energy, and also improve that mental health.
2: Mm-hmm. Now, a lot of us don't have a ton of time.
3: Right.
2: Do we need to be at the gym for hours and hours, or can a little go a long way?
3: Yeah, a little can go a long way. The recommendation is actually 150 minutes of walking or cardio per week. Mm-hmm. That breaks down to about 20 minutes a day. Also, at least twice a week of strength training. Now, for those of you at home saying, Steph, okay, that's great, but 20 minutes a day is still too much for me. I've got you covered. I want you to start with just 5 minutes a day of walking, build up to 10 minutes a day. Once you get there, then add in 5 minutes of strength training. Really simple, like holding a resistance band and doing some rows here, or also holding dumbbells, doing overhead presses, or things like your own body weight. Side lunges with oblique work, that can really go a long way and make a huge difference.
2: Oh, that's great.
1: Okay. I want to bring you in here. Thank you so much for being here. Talk us about mobility. Why does mobility even matter?
4: So mobility is crucial. It is the ability to move actively around your joint using your own muscles. Mm-hmm. And what it does then is it's going to help nourish the joints because it's moving the fluid within. It's going to help turn your muscles on around it better. It's going to help with flexibility and balance. And all of that is going to help improve during your daily routine, and especially if you're doing sports or any recreational activities. Mobility is part of longevity and health and wellness. It's going to help with general health. It's going to help with recovery and then with balance. So then it's going to help lower your risk of injury by reducing falls.
1: I got it. Okay. So, Karina, as we think about as we're aging and we want to reduce those falls, are there some easy ones, some easy movements you can show us?
4: Absolutely. There are movements that we can do through our daily routine that help with strength, flexibility, and balance. So if you have to get down to the floor, can you go down into a full squat like this, keeping your heels down? If something's light, can you do a golfer's tee pickup like that?
1: Do you have to switch legs?
4: You can, yes.
1: Okay.
4: If you need to reach up into a high cabinet, go ahead and just, can you balance on your toes? If you're in quiet standing, say you're in an elevator in the kitchen, safe. Okay, you can stand one foot in front of the other. Mm-hmm. You can stand one leg up.
1: Now, and should we hold that for any amount of time?
4: Yes, because studies show that if you cannot hold yourself on one leg for more than 10 seconds, you have an increased risk of falls and of premature mortality.
1: Ah.
4: So even things like a simple going down to sit, don't just drop into the chair. Can you do it with slowly and with control? And then also, can you do a one-legged sit to stand?
0: Well, that one's harder. Showing off.
4: That is
1: that
4: a
1: one's
4: test
1: harder.
4: For your mobility, your mechanics, and your strength.
1: Thank you. All right, Craig, over to you.
0: All right, let's talk about what to eat here now. Let's start with fiber. We've heard a lot. It feels like we're hearing a lot more about fiber than we used to, but fiber and vitamin C specifically, how are they connected to longevity?
5: So fiber is actually really important for heart health. It can lower your cholesterol as you age. And then vitamin C is actually a nutrient that we think of for immunity, but it actually promotes collagen production in the body, which is good for reducing wrinkles, and it's good for joint health. So when we're thinking about those two foods together, they're in a lot of plant-based foods like berries, whole grains, chia seeds, fruits and vegetables.
0: So Natalie, also let's talk a little bit about protein, because again, just like fiber, it feels like everyone's talking about protein these days. What's the correlation between protein and longevity?
5: After the age of 30, you actually lose 3 to 5% of your muscle mass every decade. So it's incredibly important to get enough protein to maintain that muscle, be independent, mobile, and strong. And also, protein is a structural component of the bone. So you want to make sure you have enough protein in your body to maintain muscle and your bone as you age.
0: All right, Natalie, thank you, Steph. Thank you, Karina. Thank you as well. Don't forget, scan that QR code. And you can also learn how to join Start Today for free. As well. Just ahead, today's food. This is appropriate because we were just talking about longevity. We've got a simple and delicious meal that you can make for your family tonight using up all those fresh summer greens when the third hour of today comes up.

0: the chef behind one of New York City's buzziest new restaurants. It's only been open 6 months, but it's a hit. Oresh, the menu centers around cooking over live fire, bringing together bold flavors and influences from Nadav's roots. And this morning, he's bringing some of that magic to our kitchen. Lucky for us.
1: I know.
0: Thank you so much for being here again.
2: Thank you so much for having me.
0: Yeah, congrats, of course, on the restaurant. What do we do first? Walk us through this.
2: So, at Oresh, we celebrate the season. And when we celebrate the season, we celebrate the ingredients that come with that. Okay? And for me, summer is the best because it represents the region, the Levantine region, that where I'm coming from. Okay? So, I want to make sure that people understand to cook fish at home. Mm-hmm. It's pretty simple. You don't need to be afraid. There's a few tricks we need to do. So, we're going to start with some grilled lettuce vinaigrette. Mm-hmm. That it's super nice. Yes, guys. We're going to grill the lettuce.
1: Okay. Really?
2: It's super nice. It gives this bright color, a little bit smokiness that elevates the fish. Okay? So, just cut it in half. Hot pan. Some olive oil. And just sear it. Yes. This is the Maillard. It's all the sugars coming out, okay?
0: Okay.
2: We're going to take those lettuce, we sear them, okay? Mm-hmm. Let's say we made it in advance, so we have this, okay? We're going to put all the ingredients. Oh, we have the recipe. Yes. And then we're putting all our ingredients in.
0: What kind of oil?
2: Olive oil. I use only olive oil. It's the only olive oil I'm using here.
0: A whole chunk of garlic.
2: Yeah. We want the flavors, lemon juice, salt, olive oil, and we're going to blend it, okay? Like you were on TV. Oh, we have it. Beautiful.
1: Wow,
2: beautiful.
1: Great.
2: And now it's the most important part. Yeah. You're getting like a freshness of the lettuce, a little bit of the smokiness that elevate everything, and some, again, summer vibe. Mm. So here we have the fish. There's a few things I want to give you some tips to make it very easy to cook it at home, okay? So we're coming back from home with your fish. First thing I recommend, open the bag, leave the fish open like that in the fridge. What's it called? Air dry. Means that the air in the fridge is going to dry the skin. But it's going to dry the skin.
1: It's
2: going to help it crispier. Exactly.
3: How long?
2: Just leave it. At least one day. You can do it also for 20 minutes.
3: Okay.
2: That's what I'm saying. But if it's more than one day, cover it.
0: But skin up.
2: Yeah, skin up, you dry it. When you dry it, you're going to get the crispiness. You remember, the fat of the fish sits here, and it's going to bring you beautiful flavor. And for me, it's the best bite. Okay? So this is the first tip. We're going to salt the fish. Mm-hmm. And make sure, salt the fish. Don't be afraid. Remember, this is the only seasoning it's getting here. Okay?
0: All sides.
2: Yeah, all sides. And the last, and again, another tip I want to give you is pat dry the skin as well before you put it. It's also going to make it super crispy and fun. Of course, olive oil.
3: Mm-hmm. More olive oil.
2: You always olive oil.
1: Okay.
2: This is
0: high heat.
2: High heat. And we want to put the skin side down, okay?
1: Ooh, I love that sound.
2: You want this sound. You're going to see that the fish is going to start to curl a little bit from the heat. So my third tip today is push the fish down.
1: So it doesn't curl.
2: Exactly. Okay. And then you're going to get an even sear all over the skin, okay? So I can do it with my hand, but don't be afraid. You can do it with a splash out. The moment you have this, you see it's moving, we're seeing the skin beautifully.
1: Okay. Okay? And how long will it sit like that? Before
2: I will do 3 minutes on the skin, 3 minutes on the other side, and let it rest. And then you have
0: Dylan,
2: this beautiful.
0: You need to get in this right now. It's so good.
3: Chef.
2: And then you have this. And remember, this is what we're looking for. Crispy skin. You can, if you can hear the sound. Again, the crispiness is another texture for the fish, for the dish. And as you can see over here, we have this beautiful green, freshy of the lettuce.
3: You can bottle the sauce and just sell that.
2: And we combine it with our beautiful summer tomato salad. Again, tomatoes now are on the peak. We have one more month to enjoy them. Mm-hmm. So dig in, enjoy it.
3: And what's the greens out there?
2: The charred green we have here is grand. We're celebrating everything coming from the market. We go to the market and we choose all the greens we have. Simple. We just blanch them simply. We grill them on the pan. And then we put some garlic, lemon juice, and olive oil. Again, remember.
1: That's it?
2: Yes. That's it. And you can have it.
1: So
2: and you will
1: new
2: be
1: ingredients.
2: And you will be obsessed of the fact that it just those simple ingredients just make everything so easy.
0: Now we
2: so
0: know why it's so hard to get in your restaurant.
1: Yes.
0: This is delicious.
3: Well done, chef.
0: Thank you. You got to check out Oresh for yourself. Wow. If you're here in New York, until then, go grab one of these recipes at today.com/food. We'll be right back.

0: All right. That was great. We're going to do it again tomorrow. Tomorrow, we've got third hour of today. Country star Riley Green is going to be live taking over the Plaza Friday concert.
1: It's going to be good. Coming up on Jenna and Chanel, comedian Michelle Buteau.
2: We'll see you tomorrow, everybody. Have a great day. Bye-bye.
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0: Average Americans, what can they expect to see?
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0: You gave us some great tips.
6: Only on Today.
7: Yeah, we got it. Yeah, we're shining today.
8: From the heart of New York City,
9: it's Today with Jenna
8: and Chanel.
7: Yeah, we got it. Yeah, we're shining today.
8: Featuring the best of fun and games.

0: It's September 3rd, but that doesn't mean summer's over. I feel like we're kind of slowly melting into the fall.
1: Yeah, we're going to have a summer mindset for as long as possible.
0: Yes, we
1: and
0: are.
1: It's okay, because when fall comes, we'll embrace it, but it's just not quite yet.
0: You know what? This show is like a summer in a show.
1: I love that.
0: Because we got
1: summer
0: Michelle Buteau. It's summer in a show. We got Michelle Buteau. That's a rhyme, and I didn't even mean it. She's going to show us why she's the queen of quips. Then get ready for non-stop laughs with SNL's Marcelo Hernandez, who is one of the funniest people
1: in
0: the world.
1: He really is. He's having a moment. I mean, he's so funny, and we've all known it, but I just feel like now the world knows it.
0: You know what else we're going to do?
1: What are we
0: going to
1: do?
0: That's summer-like?
1: I can't wait.
0: Pilates. Chanel loves cats. Oh, see? See that little shake?
1: Yeah, the kicking of my feet was in glee.
2: Cats with the cats.
0: Well, we're going to have a lot of fun. This is a great show.
1: Okay.
0: All right, so if you're still looking to plan, like, maybe your last-minute summer vacation or possibly a fall trip.
1: A fall getaway.
0: Guess what?
1: What?
0: The beach is out.
1: Apparently, although I don't know, but according to Vrbo's latest study, farms have become the summer's most popular destination. Look at that. Barnyard chores.
0: And manure.
1: Manure. People want to volunteer and like, I have a girlfriend who volunteered at a lavender farm. She thought that was a thing.
0: Well, that is not
1: quite the same.
0: That smells
1: like,
0: good.
1: Yeah, it's like, yeah. As opposed
0: lavender,
1: to like hay.
0: Manure.
1: Yeah,
0: you know.
1: Dung, lavender. 84% of travelers are
0: dung.
1: Looking.
0: I haven't heard somebody say the word dung.
1: I mean, that's what it's called, right?
0: Dung.
1: In my first job, we did this cow chip contest, you know, where you throw, and I didn't know what cow chips were. I was like, oh, cow chips.
0: Wait, I don't know what a cow chip is, and I'm from Texas.
1: Oh, they're like dung patties.
0: You threw poop?
1: Am I wrong? Now I'm like, was somebody pulling a, it is, okay. I'm like, was somebody pulling a prank
0: on
1: me?
0: Wait, sorry. Okay, you can't just, like, this is the type of story that you sometimes spit out and you think you don't need to explain.
1: Well, because
0: Where were you?
1: I was in Springfield, Illinois. Shout out to Springfield, Illinois.
0: Okay, and you were at the State Fair?
1: It wasn't a State Fair. I think, I don't know where we were, but it was, and now I don't remember guys in Springfield, but was it a cow chip? I don't remember. I just know it was cow chip throwing.
0: So where do you throw the cow chips?
1: I don't really remember. I just remember, I think you just hurl them. Rainey, have you ever done it?
3: I was shocked.
1: It is a thing.
0: Is it hard?
1: Yeah.
0: So
1: you would think that it's probably just like, you know, when mud gets hard and you just, you know, and I don't even remember it having a smell. Remember it.
0: I mean, you won't eat spearmint, but you will throw.
1: Well, I didn't know. I didn't know.
0: Oh, you thought you were throwing.
1: I just cow chips. You know, would you think? Oh,
0: no.
1: You just do it. I don't remember. It's funny. I did say this story.
0: Throw them as far as you can.
1: Yeah, you're throwing it. It's like you're, you know, who can get it the farthest?
0: Like a discus.
1: Like a discus or shot put.
0: Like a dung discus.
1: Yeah. Okay, so anyway, back to the farm.
0: Okay. I bet you can throw cow chips on these
1: really
0: trips.
1: Really far. 84% of travelers are looking for more nature-filled experiences. They want to slow down, enjoy life outside of the city. What do you think?
0: I mean, I think that sounds nice.
1: Yeah, but not a vacation.
0: Well, I don't know that you would feel like you needed, like some people were saying they wanted to get up early and milk the cows.
1: They do. Some people do. I guess if you've been living in cities all your life I grew up across from like a wheat field.
0: Yeah.
1: So it was fine. I wouldn't trade my childhood, but I don't like.
0: This is like going back. I mean, I get the nature filled, like the nature filledness.
1: Yeah.
0: And being outdoors. I like to hike.
1: Yeah. I told you I have a friend who loves Pam Anderson's reinvention. Mm-hmm. You know, I don't call it reinvention, but like she even talks about it. I think that is what she calls it. And so if you go on Pam Anderson's Instagram page right now, it's beautiful. It's like she's going to farmer's market. She has the bag with the flowers hanging out of them. And, you know, she's laying the grass. Like everything is just very calm.
0: And she does live on a farm.
1: Right.
0: Outside of Vancouver.
1: And so I think a lot of people long for that.
0: I also think, and we know this, like nature is a tonic.
1: Yeah.
0: So if a lot of us are, you know, there's days where we don't really even know what the temperature is because we're indoors in 30 rock all day.
1: Yeah.
0: So to be outside in whatever way, but you can also be outside on a beach.
1: You know, I was just about to say, I love the beach. And I will say in COVID 2020, when a lot of us, you couldn't do certain things, but we could all hike. A lot of us were going outside. That's when I fell in love, frankly, with the outdoors.
0: Yeah.
1: Because other than that, it was like when my mom would say, go outside and don't come back in.
0: Yeah.
1: You know, I'd be like, and then we'd go out and have a ball. But it was almost like, now I'm like, oh, please let me go outside.
0: Right?
1: You know?
0: I know. It's so good. All right. Anyway.

0: way.
1: Well, since we're talking board game, well, mm-hmm. no, we're talking
0: games.
1: Fun and games.
0: Fun.
1: Should we talk board games? Mm-hmm. There are so many to choose from, so we thought we'd play a new game called Name That Game.
0: Okay, so you play along with us. Our producers picked random games for us and zoomed in on them. I love board games. My kids love board games.
1: Me too.
0: I think it's a good thing for young folks too. And us too, adults, to get away from those phones. Okay, so look at this zoomed in picture with us, and we have to try to name the game.
1: Oh, sorry.
0: That is sorry. No question.
1: You know how I know?
0: How?
1: Because I just bought Sorry for Hal for his 7th birthday.
0: Oh, that's cute.
1: You want to start a family fight or two? Play Sorry.
0: Oh, I love that.
1: Okay. Because you have to land on somebody.
0: Oh, that's right.
1: And then send them back to
0: that's
1: home.
0: That's funny.
1: Oh, we know that one.
0: Rainbow. That's Candyland.
1: Yeah, it is.
0: Woo-hoo. Favorite game of all time for me, or one of the favorite games.
1: Dominoes?
0: Battleship.
1: Mahjong.
0: Oh, wow.
1: Yeah.
0: Okay, one of these days I'll learn.
1: I'll teach you.
0: Okay, next game.
1: Oh, Monopoly.
0: Oh, wow.
1: See that?
0: Oh, little, the dice.
1: Yeah.
0: You're good. I guess we know our board games, don't we? Oh, wait, I know this.
1: Is it what?
0: Is that Trouble?
1: Oh, of course. Of course it is.
0: What is it?
1: It's Scrabble. That's double
0: score. Oh, my God.
1: Of course it is.
0: Oh, my God. What did I say? Trouble.
1: I thought it was life for... Oh,
0: okay, Twister.
1: Twister. By the way, I just have to say, I played Twister recently. My hammies don't really hold up the way they used to. You're doing some crazy positions.
0: That's good stuff. That was fun.
1: Okay, that was fun.
0: Here's to games.
1: We've got a great show for y'all. SNL's Marcela Hernandez stops by with a very special guest.
0: Plus, Jenna and I get in a fun workout and leave feeling good. Do you get it?
1: I like that one. But first, y'all, all hail the Queen of Quips, Michelle Buteau, right after this. Yeah.

0: There is so much to love about comedian and actress Michelle Buteau. And one thing is for sure, nothing is off limits.
1: So when she stopped by recently, we had to get her hot takes on some buzzy trends in another edition of Queen of Quips.
0: You know how this works.
2: I do.
0: We're going to scroll the scroll. We're going to land on a topic. Okay. You're going to give us your royal decree.
3: Okay.
0: Let's go.
2: Okay.
3: Oh.
0: How do you feel about a bike ride dating? We've recently seen celeb couples, Sydney Sweeney, Scooter Braun, Kim Kardashian.
3: Yeah.
2: Thing.
0: Going out on bike rides.
2: Yeah.
0: What do you think about that?
2: I mean, did my Dutch husband ask you to ask me this? Because I didn't realize what bike ride dating was until I went to Amsterdam to see him. And I was like, you got to slow down. Like, if someone's slower, you just got to slow down, okay? Because I haven't seen my feet since I was 12 for other reasons. So I'm bouncing out here like it's the Cirque du Soleil. You know what I mean? Don't do it. Don't leave me at the light. That's not nice. So I said, get a little cardio when it really sobers you up on the way home to make better decisions.
0: Seems like you're into it.
1: Oh, my God, that's so good.
2: I'm into it!
1: All right, here we go. Next one.
2: Yes. Spin that scroll!
1: Let's do it. Okay, this one is low stakes hangout. Here's the deal. The Atlantic recently argued that instead of big events and parties that can be overwhelming and planned, have your friends come over and you guys have a laundry party. You do the laundry together. You say, you want to come fold things with me? Do you want to come?
2: Why? That's running errands with a friend. Why are we putting something on it for the hashtag? Come over here and help me unpack. I'll get you pizza. What are you talking about? No! Low stakes hangouts is running errands. Stop making it fancy. It's not like Chipotle. Spin the scroll!
0: All right.
1: Okay.
0: This is weird. Yeah. Pig hoof heel.
2: What were the words you just said?
0: Pig hoof.
2: It's a hoof.
0: Is it a hoof?
1: Yeah.
2: Oh, no.
0: I don't know. But there they are. See them right there? A pair of Valentino heels. That exposes the male to... Well, that looks like three toes.
1: It's supposed to just be
0: two
1: toes.
0: Two on one side,
2: no,
0: three on the
2: like
0: other.
2: No, it looks like another toe that I don't want to get into.
1: Look at that's the goal. Look, see?
2: Okay.
0: Okay, so there's the...
2: No, it's giving, like, Barb... No, I don't... No, not a fan. Look, read a book. You need something else in your mind. Read a book. You know what I mean? Join Jenna's book club. She got butts. You need a book. You don't need your toes out like that other toe. Even the camels are like, don't do it. Okay. Spin the scroll. Do we have time for one more?
1: We have time for one more.
2: I'm spinning up my
1: sorry, next one. All right, here's the next one. Solo traveling while in a relationship. The New York Times recently explored how some couples end up traveling alone instead of going with their partners. They say it strengthens the relationship. Others say, no, it's a red flag.
2: Oh, my God.
1: Do you want to go on vacation by yourself?
2: Who sent this to you? My couple therapist? Who said this? You know what solo travel? Going to ShopRite or Target for 2 hours.
1: Tell me your
2: problem. That's solo travel. I don't know. I feel like take the space you need. For me, I travel a lot for my job, so I love to be with my family. Mm-hmm. But sometimes you need a little me time. Yeah. I don't know, you have to like go to an airport. Get an Airbnb.
0: That's true.
2: Do you know what I mean? Like go to a spa for a day.
1: Do.
2: Like a whole
1: I have
2: day.
1: Done that.
0: She does that.
2: Yeah. Mm-hmm. So you are into the solo travel.
1: Yeah, but around the corner.
2: Around the corner.
1: Like, they don't have
2: solo travel.
1: Right
2: yeah.
1: over there.
2: Yeah. Yeah.
1: A little hotel one night.
2: Because taking an airplane somewhere
1: that's
2: else,
1: aggressive.
2: Who are you trying to meet?
1: Yeah. She's hilarious.
0: Yeah, yes.
1: And if you want to laugh even more, you can watch her final season of Survival of the Thickest now on Netflix.
0: We love her so much. Okay, coming up next, one of Saturday Night Live's funniest stars, Marcelo Hernandez, with a very special guest. Don't miss it.

0: Marcelo Hernandez has been a rising comedy superstar since he joined the cast of Saturday Night Live in 2022.
1: And when he stopped by to tell us about his stand-up special, which featured many stories about his mom, Isabel, we had to bring her into the fun and get her side of the story. Take a look.
0: Welcome in, Isabel!
2: Hi, Isabel! Wow, she looks beautiful!
0: That just made me so happy.
1: Have a seat with us.
0: Woo, that literally just gave us so much joy.
1: We're so happy you're here.
0: Aww.
1: We know that you are his muse.
3: Yes.
1: You also introduced him at the beginning of the special. What was that moment like? And what was it like to watch how far your little boy has come?
4: It's amazing. I'm incredibly proud. And as a working mom, because I was a working mom, I was raising him and my daughter. And as a single mom,
1: yeah,
4: it's the ultimate reward when your kid honors you in his own way. And I think it's a pat in the back from God telling you, it's okay, don't feel guilty. Mm. You know, they're okay, he's fine.
5: Why would you feel guilty?
0: You know, what's funny is
4: a mother.
0: Yes, I was watching it. And, you know, I have three kids of my own. She has three kids. And it's funny because I don't even know if you realize, literally we were like, oh, there's his mother. He loves his mother. You know, and then especially sometimes when you're in the thick of it, you just don't know if you're doing it right. Right. And especially when things are hard, you're a single mom and you were from Cuba, right? Your journey.
4: Yes. Yes. Yes. I left Cuba when I was 12 years old with my family. We had to leave the country basically with nothing. And we moved to the north of Spain where my dad was from. Mm. And we were there for 3 years because it was very cold. My mom had severe arthritis, so we had to relocate to a warmer weather. And then we chose the Dominican Republic because my parents always thought that going back to Cuba was possible.
1: Mm.
4: And of course it was. And then
0: you realize, you know what, through all of that, he turned out just fine, better than fine.
4: Just fine, yes, better than fine.
1: Okay, he loved to impersonate you.
5: Yeah.
1: We know that. And in fact, one of my favorite skits of yours on SNL is The Protective Mom.
5: Yes.
1: Where Pedro Pascal played you.
5: Mm-hmm.
1: I think it's a compliment. Should we just watch this clip and get your reaction?
6: What are you studying?
7: I'm actually studying fine art with a concentration in 17th century Baroque architecture.
6: So she doesn't like money.
8: Mama, please. Brittany wants to be an art professor one day.
7: Yeah.
6: Oh, so she's a lesbian.
8: Mama, please.
6: No. Mi nuera no puede estudiar fine art y usar tu dinero para de que Baroque architecture.
1: Wow. Is this real? Has this gone down?
4: I think it's how I sound, not in front of people.
5: Oh, there you go. There you go. Behind the scenes.
4: Wait.
5: It's like her thoughts. It's like if we got to hear her thoughts.
0: I love it.
1: Okay.
0: So speaking of behind the scenes, tell me if this is true. I was just reading that you have this, should I say, fake Instagram account?
1: A Finsta.
0: And then that way, if anybody says anything to your son, you can like kind of make sure, clap back just a little, but in another place. Is that true?
4: I have a little dog, so I made an Instagram and her name. And then when I see something that is negative about him, I just said, oh, I bet you're so funny. Oh, negative Nancy. Oh, negative Nelly.
0: I'm making you mom of the year.
1: Yeah. Yes. How do you feel about that?
5: I thought it was funny. She would say, like, really crazy stuff to people. Like, somebody was like, this guy's not funny at all. And my mom is like, I would like to see you trying to do something like him. You know?
0: I love that he gets your voice.
5: Yes, she does that.
1: Now, how protective are you when it comes to his dating life?
4: No, I mean, in the end, he's the one that's going to have a relationship and it's going to marry it and whatever he decides. I mean, he's...
5: She has, like, comments. Her and my dad have, like, comments on people. And then my stepdad, he's, like, the chill...
1: Yes, know, right.
5: He's like
1: Accepted.
5: The chill vibe.
1: Yes. Yeah.
4: Yeah,
5: but both her and my dad, they'll be like, oh, interesting.
0: Is there a breakout sketch that he does that you love?
4: I think Protective Mom. It's my
1: favorite. What about Domingo?
4: Oh, I love Domingo.
5: How does it go?
4: Domingo.
5: How does it go, the Domingo thing?
4: Kimmel this way, had to explain.
0: Hey!
4: From Domingo.
1: Hey! We heard you are a fan, both of you, but Marcelo, when we say the words Martha Stewart, what comes to mind?
5: Snoop Dogg.
1: What about you?
4: No, cooking. Cooking. Art.
1: Art.
4: Yes.
1: Well, we have a little surprise for you because turn around. There she is.
0: Go ahead. You can go.
5: Go say hi.
1: Go ahead.
5: I haven't met Martha Stewart either.
0: How are you?
5: I'm so good to meet you. Great to meet you. Oh my God, we're fans of yours.
0: I love that. I love
1: what do you guys think? Come back over.
5: Hell yeah, dude. Hell yeah. Martha, baby.
0: I know you exactly.
5: I love Martha Stewart.
1: Do you love Martha?
4: I love Martha.
1: Oh.
4: For years, I mean, even when I was little, I would just look up to her. She's very creative. She's so smart. And her career, it's wonderful.
0: Well, whatever she cooks, you can have some of
1: it. Yeah, well, you stay and eat some of her salmon. Do you want to?
0: Stay with us.
5: Will you eat some of Martha Stewart's salmon?
4: Oh, for sure.
1: Okay, good. Y'all can stay and eat her salmon. Yes. Marcella, will you eat some of Martha Stewart's salmon?
5: I'll try a little bit from her plate, yeah.
1: Okay, Marcella is really one of the funniest out there.
0: He is, and we love his mom.
1: How lovely is Isabel?
0: I love that. All right, up next, Jenna makes me face my fears when we take part in a King Pilates class right after this.

0: Nothing says a fun afternoon out in New York City like kittens and a workout.
1: I mean, nothing. I'm not so sure about that. But when Jenna invited me to a Pilates class, I was all about it. I took a deep breath and allergy pill and faced my fears. Take a look.
0: Since Chanel and I have become partners.
2: Have you ever pet a cat?
1: No.
0: I have tried to talk her into my love of cats.
3: For me, cats are like mysterious and like, I don't trust them.
0: She doesn't know them like I do. So I thought, what's a better way to bond than to introduce her to one of my greatest passions, which is cats. Pilates is the combination of two things, cats and Pilates.
1: I am going to do Pilates. I can't even say it. We're kidding.
0: This has gone viral. We saw it on Instagram, and I knew that only one person would appreciate it as much as me, Chanel.
1: She likes cats. Like, if you put me in a room full of Beyoncés, I, too, would be very excited. Like, so if I'm stretching, is it going to, like, come around me? Like, walk around?
4: And then it was time for class to begin.
5: Welcome.
0: She's scared of cats, but we're trying to change her ways because I love cats.
5: This is the perfect recipe to really start to love cats. This is like, your journey begins now.
1: I'm being dishonest if I were to tell people that I'm looking forward to this in any way.
0: Look at those two.
1: Oh, boy.
0: Look at them.
5: I started this because I'm obsessed with fostering kittens. There's so many animals that need help.
6: Each Pilates class partners with an animal rescue. Puppy Kitty NYC brought in today's kittens.
4: Which I wasn't quite prepared for.
0: Chanel, look. Look at him. Chanel, there's one right by you. You don't. Look, they're small. Meet Ginger, Chanel. Are you crying? Are you crying because you're laughing or you're scared? Are you crying out of fear?
7: Wait.
0: Are you scared?
4: Eventually, I calmed my nerves and we got to the workout.
5: We're going to start in a tabletop, everyone. And then you can drop your belly, send your gaze to the sky for cow pose. And exhale, dome the spine, send the gaze to the inner thighs for cat.
8: Cats with the cats.
0: Are y'all brothers?
5: I'm going to put one on your back.
0: Oh, does he like that?
5: Yeah. They're moving so gracefully, like fluid, like water. This is like what Pilates wants us to do. Slow and controlled. Open the chest. Gentle movement on top of animal therapy. I think it's like an explosion of serotonin. Let's do the other leg. So big knee circles.
6: At this point, we needed to deep breaths.
5: And bring your hands to heart center here. Let's take some neck rolls to the right. So just drop that neck sitting up tall. The second part of the class is designated undistracted kitten playtime. One-on-one time with the kittens.
1: Yeah, let's watch the one.
0: You little guy.
1: Oh, yeah, it's like he's gonna pounce.
0: Well, he is, but. Oh, yeah, come and get it. Hey, hey, hey. Go to Cat Lady. Yeah. You need to see if you can get close with one.
4: And finally, it was time to try and face my fears and attempt to hold a kitten.
1: No, I can't. Okay.
0: Yes, you can. You can. Okay. She's airy. It's a baby. I know.
5: Okay. It's not gonna hurt you.
0: It's not a rat.
1: It just looks so wrong.
0: Okay, ready? I'm gonna try to get it with no. Okay.
1: Ooh, you feel.
5: You want to try with her?
1: Okay.
5: She's so chill.
1: Okay, breathe, yeah, Chanel. Just a breathe. Ball. You're just God's little creature. Yeah. Ooh, ooh, ooh, you feel the little talons, or what do you call
0: no,
1: those?
0: No, those are claws.
1: They feel like talons.
0: But you, look at you. You have claws.
1: Are you God's little creature? Yes, that's what.
4: But someone was the star of playtime.
1: They love Jenna. They
5: hilarious.
0: It's because I'm part cat.
1: I think she is.
6: And Chanel finally started to come around.
0: Now put her on your lap.
1: That one.
0: Okay. Let her calm. Hold her like a baby.
1: Okay. Hold it like a baby.
0: Okay. Good job, me. So you like them?
1: I do.
0: Say, I like cats.
1: I like cats.
0: Yay!
1: Yay!
0: Would you do it again?
1: I mean, here's the thing. I loved our teacher.
0: Yes.
1: And I loved everyone in the class. Everyone was lovely. Maybe can you do it without the cats? Oh, that's called Pilates.
0: Yeah.
1: Yes.
0: We can go to Pilates.
1: Okay. Up next, get ready for a real treat from the Great American Baking Show. Casey Wilson, Andrew Rannells, and Dame Prue Lee.

0: If there's two things we love to do on this show, it's play games and eat. And that truly came together when we had the hosts of the Great American Baking Show, Casey Wilson, Andrew Rannells, and culinary legend Dame Prue Leith.
1: When we heard that Prue had never eaten a box cake mix before, three of our staffers took on the challenge to see if their baking skills could beat the box. Okay, here's how it works. Some of our staffers have made baked goods from scratch. We'll also have the same baked good made from a box mix. You each will taste each of them, and you will have to say which one you prefer. And at that moment, we will say which one is boxed.
2: Okay.
1: First up, we have our producer, Sean.
3: Hello.
1: Sean, pleasure to see you, honey.
3: So on one of these plates is a scratch made from my kitchen sugar cookie. Please start trying. And the other is a store-bought log of dough.
4: That's good.
1: Log of dough.
3: You know, the big
0: good ones.
3: Of dough.
0: Yeah,
3: yeah.
0: I do.
1: Log of dough.
3: Let me know which one you think. The red plate is A, and the blue plate is B.
0: Wait, I want one. I'm just kidding. I'm not kidding.
5: What plate is this one?
0: Okay, judges.
3: Red is
0: so
3: A.
0: Ready?
3: Okay.
0: Tried both. Use your paddle to show us which you prefer. Cookie A or cookie B? Which one do you like the best? Don't worry about what's what.
1: A.
6: I'm going A.
0: Which
6: A.
0: one do you like?
3: Brew.
0: Dame?
7: Which is A?
6: That's A.
0: No,
6: that's
0: A or B?
1: A. Sean?
3: You picked the scratch made.
0: Hey,
3: I beat the box.
0: Which one is the scratch made?
3: This is the scratch made.
1: I actually could tell it was scratch made.
0: Why?
1: Because it just is the color is
3: that's
1: different.
3: Really
1: this
3: good.
1: We've seen.
0: That's kind of scary.
7: Which did you know?
1: Sean, okay, so good job. You could be on the Great American Baking Show.
0: Up next is Julia. Julia, what do you have?
1: Hi, Julia.
8: Hello. I have a classic brownie.
0: Oh, yeah.
8: One of these is homemade by me last night, and one of these is from a box.
6: Okay.
0: Okay.
9: Let's do it, ladies.
0: Here we go.
9: Gentlemen.
1: Gentlemen.
6: That's good.
0: That's good. I mean,
1: she, Julia works with me, and she had to get her oven fixed for this assignment.
0: I can look.
1: She took Monday off, and I said, you must do it.
0: I can look and tell what's what.
1: Okay, you can.
0: Oh, yeah.
1: Okay.
0: Wait.
1: All right. Okay, yeah. Tell us which one. A, and the red plate, right?
0: Actually,
6: no.
0: I'm going to go B.
6: Oh. No.
8: Yes, B is mine. These are homemade.
0: But wait. Did you guys pick the box?
1: Yeah.
0: Brownie?
8: The box?
1: Oh, I'm sorry, Julia.
6: Well,
8: it's okay.
1: Did you pick this one?
6: The brownie.
0: Andrew, tell them.
6: The brownie mix from a box is
0: so good.
6: Great.
0: I told Andrew, I'm like, I love a box brownie mix.
7: So, bro. What I like about it is so sort of soggy in
0: I
7: the
0: told
7: middle.
0: You.
7: Chewy.
1: So, Dame, I hate to tell you this, but this comes from a box.
6: Yeah, but it's so good.
1: Is that okay with you?
7: Yeah, of course.
1: Sorry,
6: it's
1: Julia.
6: So good. That's a
0: sorry,
6: good.
0: Sorry, Julia,
6: like a nice
0: I voted for you. I'm telling you, I've never met a box brownie cake. I haven't liked
6: it. Really,
1: okay,
6: no, it's really
1: last
6: good.
1: Up, we have our social media producer, Dana. Dana, this is the yellow cake
10: the
1: we have been referring to.
10: Waiting for.
6: Okay.
10: One is homemade, one is yellow cake from a box.
0: Okay, here we go.
1: So this is why we call it yellow, because it truly is yellow.
10: It's just yellow.
1: It's just yellow.
10: I think the oil makes it yellow.
9: Mm-hmm. That's really good. Oh. I'm so excited to see what
6: that's
9: you pick.
0: I'll tell you, that flavor yellow, nothing beats it.
1: Ready to can you tell?
0: Wow. Okay. Okay. You ready?
6: You got.
10: It's okay, which you
6: judges.
10: Prefer.
6: Which do you prefer?
0: Which one is A, which one is B?
9: Prefer.
10: A is the red plate.
0: Okay.
10: B is the blue.
0: Okay.
10: Plate.
0: Okay. Ready?
6: Yep. 5, 6, 7, 8, and B.
1: B. Okay, two picked A, one picked B.
0: What's what?
10: Prue, you love the yellow cake mix from a box.
0: You have a new staple to make.
1: You know what? I have a great idea. As if you don't have enough on your plate, no pun intended, you all should come up with your own cake mix.
0: Yeah.
1: Right?
0: Business partners on that.
6: Yeah, so
0: take a
6: right
0: nice
6: now.
0: Cut.
1: Well,
7: I definitely think that I might never make a cake again.
0: See, there's nothing wrong with the box cake.
1: They're delicious. Coming up next, reality stars Dylan Efron and Boston Rob Mariano face off in a friendly competition, and we join the fun right after.

0: Mariano and Dylan Efron are reality competition veterans from Survivor to The Traitors, and their YouTube series, Everything's a Competition.
1: So when they dropped by Studio 1A, we had to get on the fun with our own friendly competition. Take a look.
0: All right, y'all have a game for us. Will you tell us how it works?
2: Yeah, so this is basically ping pong cup in... You have to catch them. So we're going to bounce
0: like
2: them.
0: Like beer pong, but in your hands.
2: Yes. You hold them and you have to stack them. And then it's whoever gets the most in 45 seconds.
0: Oh, my gosh.
3: And the more you stack, the more wobbly it gets.
2: Yeah. So
3: it's really
2: lean
3: hard.
2: Forward.
3: Once it's this high, yeah, lean forward.
4: Lean forward.
0: Well, we decided to put us on teams.
1: Okay.
0: So first up,
1: we're going
0: Chanel
1: first.
0: Chanel and
1: Let's go.
0: Dylan.
1: We got this.
0: Are going to work together.
2: Yeah. I don't want to boot
0: you. And I'm on the winner's team.
2: Over here. Okay. Let's stand back and watch this.
1: I feel like you need some
0: Let's watch it.
1: Wait, we didn't practice.
0: 45 seconds on the clock.
4: Nice and long.
3: Nice and long.
2: Okay, I'm gonna count you in. Ready?
0: Yes.
2: 3, 2, 1, go.
3: Uh-oh. Nice. Now put the bottom one on top.
0: Uh oh.
2: That was gotta be quicker than this.
0: Yeah, that's gotta be quick. Right? Okay. Uh oh. There you go.
2: There you go.
0: Uh oh. Okay, that's gonna.
3: There we go. Lean it forward. There it is.
2: Nice.
0: Oh! Chanel.
3: Lean forward. Oh, that's my bet.
2: 24 seconds.
3: Nice.
0: Oh! Okay, they're doing pretty well.
2: They're doing okay.
0: No!
2: All right.
0: Chanel, you're doing well.
1: I'm trying to breathe. Hush.
2: 10 seconds.
0: Nine. No!
1: Oh, did I come out?
3: No, okay.
1: Oh, let me wait.
2: 5, 4, 3,
3: there we go.
2: 2, 1. No.
0: Okay,
2: that's pretty good.
0: Let's count.
3: That
0: that's six.
5: 1, 2, 3, 4, 5, 6.
3: And you can beat that.
1: Oh my God.
2: You can beat that.
0: Okay. The bottom.
2: Yes, we can
1: Don't
2: beat that.
1: Don't you're whispering and plotting and planning?
0: That was, you know what? Let me shake your hand.
1: Oh,
0: on that.
1: Really?
0: Yeah. I'm okay. Working on my sportsmanship. Okay, get some balls
2: All right.
0: ready.
2: You ready?
0: Yeah, let's go.
2: Yes. Count us in, Dylan.
3: All right. 3, 2, 1, go.
1: Let's go. Let's go. Oh. She's focused. Look, she's focused. She's got
0: focus. I'm trying to get
3: there
0: down.
3: You go.
0: Oh,
3: that's no. a bad toss, Rob.
1: Oh, there you go. Okay. Behind that line, lady.
0: I am.
1: Oh,
0: oh my gosh. Come on, Boston.
1: No,
0: Rob.
1: No, no, no.
2: There you go.
0: Let's go, Pats.
2: There you go. Let's go, Pats.
0: Let's go, Pats.
2: Let's go, Pats.
0: Oh, no.
1: Pressure. Time. I need the time.
0: Oh, no.
3: Talking too much. They're talking too much.
0: No, too many balls. No, no.
1: Yeah.
2: There you go.
0: Oh.
3: All right, they need two more.
0: Oh,
2: there you go.
0: No. Wow, it's wobbly.
2: Okay. Yeah, just lean it forward.
0: Lean it forward.
1: Oh, no, I feel pressure.
0: Oh.
3: I think we're tired.
0: Let's go, Pat.
1: Oh, no.
3: I think we're
1: tired.
2: Buddy Tom Brady.
0: Yes.
2: Let's go.
0: Let's go, Pats.
2: Let's go, Pats.
0: I said let's go, Pats, to get you juiced up.
2: It got me going, too.
1: Oh, my God. So I know. I can't wait to watch this show. This is so fun.
0: I know. It's so fun. Do you want to hold? You can have my cup trophy.
3: I was just noticing your foot went over a few times.
0: No.
2: Oh, no. See, he does that a lot, too.
3: There's something weird going on here.
1: Oh, my gosh.
0: I know. It leans weird. I guess we're a little competitive, right? In those games. And it does come on full display when actress Tessa Thompson was also here.
1: That's true. All right. Well, she joined us to chat about her show, His and Hers. And that was the inspiration for a game of Don't Look Back.
0: Okay, Tessa, so you're going to stand over here on the platform.
1: Uh-huh.
0: The only thing you have to do is not look back.
1: Okay.
0: There's going to be photos that will pop up behind you.
1: There's nothing there.
0: And then we're each going to give you clues. You have 45 seconds to guess.
1: Whew.
0: I will go first. And in honor of your hit show, His and Hers, which we are obsessed with.
1: Yes.
0: Our first category, I just had to throw that in, falls under his celebrity men who were nominated at this year's Golden Globes.
1: Okay, so these are all men.
0: Okay, right here?
6: Yep.
0: All men. Okay.
1: Okay.
0: Ready?
1: Oh my God.
0: Go. Oh, you know, The Rock.
1: Dwayne Johnson.
0: Yes. Am I allowed to do that? Oh, handsome, great hair, married to a mall.
4: Ah, George Clooney.
0: Yes.
1: Oh, man.
0: Okay, Nikki Glaser made a hilarious joke about this guy.
4: Michael B. Jordan.
0: No. No, but he's not a lion. I don't know why I'm saying that. He always has young girlfriends.
4: Leonardo DiCaprio.
0: Yes.
4: Sorry to his name.
0: Okay, you just said his name before.
4: Michael B. Jordan.
0: Yeah. He has a little, he dates Kylie Jenner. He has a little hair on his chin.
4: Timothy Chalamet.
1: Oh my God, you're so good at this.
0: Okay, he's hilarious. He was in the movie with George Clooney, but he's usually a comedian.
4: Adam Sandler.
0: Exactly. And finally, he's short.
4: He's short. He's short? That's so rude.
0: I know. But it's true, and it's so true.
1: Oh no. That was so good, Jenna.
0: Good job.
1: Okay,
0: good job.
1: Lower your bar, because that was amazing.
4: That was
1: okay. So
0: okay,
1: now,
0: amazing. Now you go back.
1: You
0: up
1: go
0: on
1: back.
0: The
1: no,
0: oh,
1: but no. Now you can feel good and know it's not you.
4: Okay.
1: Okay. So we're doing women.
0: Yes.
1: Okay. I'm ready.
0: 45 seconds on the clock.
1: Oh my gosh.
4: Okay,
1: I'm so.
4: Ladies,
0: let's go.
4: Now.
1: Okay. Oh my gosh. My best friend's wedding, Notting Hill. She's so perfect.
4: Julie Roberts.
1: Yes. she's fierce. She's everywhere these days.
4: Tiana Taylor.
1: Yes.
0: Wow, you're killing.
1: She is fabulous, and she is you. What's your name?
4: Tessa Thompson.
1: Oh, yes. This one is Thank You, Next, and also Wicked. She's Glinda.
4: Oh, Ariana Grande.
1: Yes.
0: Good job.
1: This is her partner, except she's green.
4: Cynthia Erivo.
1: Yeah. This one, she does yoga. Her mom's also a star. She's she was in the movie singing with Neil Diamond band.
4: Yes. My God.
1: Oh my God, I know. Blonde, beautiful.
4: Kate
1: yes! yes. Oh!
0: Wait.
1: Oh. No, you were right.
0: Favorite,
1: that was the new one.
0: The best clue ever. She goes, she does yoga.
4: I was like, Gwen Paltrow. I was like, this
0: you
4: is a lot of actresses.
0: Every star in the whole place.
1: Yeah. Come on, you're great. You feel good?
0: Wait, guess what?
4: We did okay.
0: Tessa, you're the winner, and we heard you're a book lover, so we wanted to gift you some of my very favorite books.
1: Oh, yay.
0: We'll mail them to you. We'll mail them to you. You know what? We ended in a tie.
4: That's true. It was
0: congratulations.
4: Fun. Good
0: exactly.
4: Job.
1: We'll be right back after this.

0: tomorrow, y'all come back and you'll bring your appetite with you. Some of our favorite foodies are stopping by.
1: Stanley Tucci shows us the secret to making the perfect pizza.
0: And actor Marco Calvani shares some of his family's favorite recipes.
1: Yum. And Melba Wilson dishes up two comfort food classics.
0: We'll see y'all tomorrow.
1: Have a good day, everybody.
0: Bye.
1: Good morning. Welcome to Today. We'll start with our breaking news.
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3: Temperatures start to warm up. That's your latest weather. Pop start.
2: Yeah. Oh, welcome. This is Pop Start.
1: I started dancing. Yeah. I loved it.
0: 3, 2, 1.
2: Wait, why don't we stop?
1: My best life is here at the Today Show.
4: Yeah. Summer energy on the positive. Next level.
0: Thanks, ladies.
3: We're just getting started, folks. Best time of the morning.
5: 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They're people that are in the family. 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
4: They're allowing us into their homes every morning.
5: When we go out there and we get to meet people and they say, I love you, you feel like family, I always say, we feel like your family too. 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
4: 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We feed off that energy.
5: They're the reason we get up in the morning. 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

0: It's 8 o'clock on today. Coming up, breaking overnight, feminist icon Gloria Steinem dying at the age of 92 after a lifetime of fighting for women's and girls' rights. We'll celebrate her incredible life and legacy. Then, bracing for more. Another round of severe weather on the way this morning.
1: Everything's underwater right now.
0: Texas still reeling from Edward. The Northeast hammered by severe storms overnight. How all of it will impact those holiday travel plans. We've got everything you need to know. Then, high stakes.
2: I woke up to my husband doing a fantasy football punishment. 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
0: With the countdown on to the new NFL season, we're going to take you inside the wild world of fantasy football punishments.
3: Who's had the worst punishment?
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0: From the creative to the silly and everything in between. All that. Plus, meet the new Harry Potter.
6: Gryffindor!
0: Lionel Richie sharing a positive update. And the songs of summer. Exclusive look at this year's top hits today, Thursday, September 3rd, 2026.
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21: We are back now, just about 8:15, yes, with the return of our Inside the Game series.
22: With the new NFL season almost here, a lot of fans are going to be taking part, of course, in fantasy football leagues. And this morning, we're highlighting a popular and viral trend that's tied to them, the creative and humorous penalties for the poorest fantasy performers of them all.
0: It has become quite the thing. NBC's Kaylee Hartung here with that story. Some of these have gone really viral.
21: They sure have, and we talked to some of those folks who have. As we're counting down to kickoff, we're in this all-important window to draft your fantasy football team, which comes with a mix of high-stakes pressure and lighthearted panic. But for a lot of these leagues, the real drama isn't who wins, it's who finishes last.
23: This man, dressed like the Hungry Caterpillar, has been seen by millions. And while internet fame may sound like winning, he's actually a loser. A big loser.
2: Woke up to my husband doing a fantasy football punishment. You know, happy Sunday in this house.
24: He has to eat all of the foods of the Hungry Caterpillar.
23: So, John, what is it like knowing millions of people have watched you eat a pickle in a caterpillar costume?
25: So weird. At first, I was like, this is humiliating. And then I'm like, I could go viral for a lot worse things. So I'm okay with it now.
23: John and Ella Leske are from Chicago, where apparently losing fantasy football comes with consequences. Ella, were you aware of the possible punishment for John when his fantasy football league began?
24: I remember him telling me about it like months ago. And I was like, that's so stupid. Like, that's not even funny. The Sunday that he did it, I was like still in bed and he's like walking through the doors like three bags of groceries. I'm like, what are you doing with the costume? I'm like, oh, it's happening.
23: An estimated 40 million Americans play fantasy football every season. And the price of losing, it's gone viral. Like trick-or-treating in the middle of summer.
26: Trick-or-treat?
24: What?
26: Trick-or-treat.
23: Playing golf with strangers without a ball.
27: Just barely missed the edge.
23: Putting a 1,000-piece puzzle together in a dark closet.
28: How are you?
23: And for Rob Dalto of New York City, as the loser of his league last season, he had to sit for 24 hours at an IHOP or eat 24 pancakes, whichever came first.
1: Count is 8. It's going to be a long day.
3: Can I do another order of the original buttermilk?
12: Taylor!
13: Come on, we need your help.
23: Rob invited me to his league's draft day.
14: For a group of friends that goes back 30 years, how much fun is this league just to keep you guys in touch on a regular basis?
13: It's kept us connected through, I mean, you know, high school to college, to weddings, to children, to pandemic, to, you know, growing families. It's kept us connected for, I mean, our third decade now.
14: Who's had the worst punishment?
4: I think I hated it.
5: Isaac, the SATs.
23: And of course, deciding who gets the coveted first pick gets competitive.
14: You guys have a fun way of choosing your draft order, though.
17: We do.
13: Well, you had to chug 2 beers as fast as you can.
14: Which is? Here we go!
23: Other leagues are getting creative with their draft order, too, even asking NFL players for help. But back at Rob's draft, the real stakes are what happens to whoever finishes last.
5: I think the loser should have to operate a lemonade stand until they make $100.
13: Nice. You have to go to an open mic night and do a stand-up set.
17: Loser has to dress up as Elmo and spend an afternoon in Times Square.
14: Oh, my gosh. So last year, you were the lucky loser. Mm-hmm. Have you eaten a pancake since?
13: No, not a single pancake.
23: Lucky for Rob, I have a particular set of skills acquired over a career as an NFL sideline reporter.
13: Oh, man. Oh, wait, we're live.
17: Let's do this.
14: Is it go time?
17: It is.
14: I mean, if you're taking a quarterback for your first pick, Josh Allen is worthy. Yes. Like, you got to think about the offense as a whole and their productivity. Joe Burrow is going to get the ball to Jamar Chase. Caleb Williams is going to get the ball to Roma Dunze. Absolutely not.
13: I'm just seeing what it says.
14: Absolutely not.
23: I'd like to say I earned my keep, but I wasn't prepared for this commitment.
14: So if you lose this thing, what am I liable for?
13: You're in the punishment too. Kaylee has to do the punishment
14: too.
13: Okay,
14: deal. Okay. Thank you for letting me be a part of this draft.
13: Thank you, Kaylee. You rock.
14: We'll see how you feel at the end of the season.
12: I hope he doesn't lose.
13: Yeah.
21: I'm really hoping Rob doesn't lose, but I'd like to think I gave him a few tips. I am nervous, though, because I don't play in my own fantasy football league. This is as close as I've been.
17: That wouldn't be fair if you were in my league. I'd be angry. You know the answers to the test.
21: Whoa. Let's not give me too much credit. But so here's what I loved learning.
12: Yeah.
21: Rob and his buddies have been having so much fun doing this. His wife, Mary, noticed. She launched her own fantasy football league with her girlfriends.
17: Oh, cool.
21: Now, their challenge for the loser, their punishment, rather, I should say, you have to run a 5K dressed as Dolly Parton.
14: Aww.
12: Oh, that's a good one.
14: That's cute.
12: That's a good one.
21: Yeah. Men and women, they're thinking differently about these punishments.
12: I mean, it's fantasy. I was just telling Laura, one of the things I've always enjoyed about fantasy, it's community. It's people getting together, just get clean fun, drink some beers, eat some pizza, and you become more invested in watching the games too. Yeah. My 12-year-old son, he's in 5 leagues this year.
14: Wow.
17: Unbelievable.
21: 5?
12: Five
21: I don't
12: leagues.
21: Even know how you keep up with
14: the risk.
12: Just because he's become like a fantasy addict.
18: And you said Jack was just texting you?
17: Yeah, just text me about the draft today. Yeah.
21: It's
17: so popular.
21: Don't let him around Kaylee.
17: I know.

0: It's a Thursday morning, almost to the weekend. We got a happy crowd on the plaza. Happy crowd, folks. They're going to be even happier tomorrow. Another great crowd expected. Country music superstar Riley Green is going to hit that city concert stage. That's going to be a perfect way to kick off that long holiday weekend.
1: By the way, we're
2: looks great.
0: All right.
1: One of Riley's good friends is with us today. This next half hour, we're going to get a chance to talk and check out some music from country star Carly Pearce. They've got an incredible duet on Carly's latest album. So we're going to chat with Carly about her music and, of course, how Dolly Parton and Dollywood shaped her career way back in the day. And Carly will perform one of her new songs for us.
2: Ooh. That's going to be good. And then later on the third hour, Stephanie Mansour is going to get us moving with our newest Start Today plan, all about walking and strength training to increase our longevity. Plus, we will get some tips on mobility and nutrition from the folks who work with her on our very special app.
0: All right, before we do anything else, I met this young lady when I came outside, and I was like, oh, she looks familiar. And it was a reminder of how old I am. What's your name?
3: Fallon Ward.
0: And how do we know each other?
3: I used to be your intern when you were at WIS News Station in Columbia, South Carolina.
0: What year was that?
3: That was in 2008.
0: 2008. That's how old I am. It's good to see you.
1: What do you make you do anything weird? Like, was like go get my laundry and stuff like that? Or?
3: So many weird things.
1: Oh, we gotta talk. We gotta talk.
0: Great.
1: Oh my gosh.
0: Great.
1: We're gonna exchange information.
0: Great. The NDA clearly doesn't hold us long.
1: Fuel.
0: Dylan, before we do anything else, how about a check of the weather?
4: Yeah, a little humid in the Northeast. Kind of sticky and uncomfortable. Temperatures getting up into the 80s. But let's talk about the weekend as we look forward to a three-day weekend. For some of you, Saturday, we will see some isolated severe storms through the Mid-Atlantic. Looks good in the Northeast, though. The heat continues in the middle of the country and a little bit cooler than average out west. Then on Sunday, we are going to see that tropical-like rain out in the Southwest. That'll produce some heavier downpours. Also in the Southeast, we'll see showers and thunderstorms. In the Northeast, temperatures are in the 70s, low 80s, looks beautiful. And then on Labor Day itself, Monday looks like a beach day for the East Coast. Up and down the East Coast, we are going to see a lot of sunshine and mild temperatures. A little stormy, unsettled through the Southeast, still hot down south in Texas. But the flooding rain will finally come to an end. That's

0: We're back. It is 8:36 and back with a remarkable pilot who's been inspiring the next generation for nearly 40 years now.
1: NBC's Ryan Chandler joins us now from Dallas Love Field with her story. Hey, Ryan, it's a good one.
2: Hey, good morning. You know, if you ask one of these pilots what it takes to fly a 737 one day, they'll tell you, well, you got to stay in school, make good grades, have a little discipline, and a reason why you're doing it. It's pretty good advice for no matter what you want to do in life. And that's the message that one of these pilots first took to a fifth grade classroom decades ago. That's now leading to some full circle success stories as she prepares for one last landing.
3: Captain Nancy Martin Bellitz is checking flight controls before takeoff, just like she has for the last 38 years with Southwest Airlines. She's flown millions of passengers all across the world, but her greatest legacy will be the people she put in the seat right next to hers.
4: Very good.
5: Very good. Good job.
4: You are a natural.
3: Captain Nancy brought the cockpit into the classroom, showing fifth graders all across the country the magic of flight with Southwest's Adopt-a-Pilot program, an idea inspired by a chance encounter in 1991.
4: I'm saying goodbye to some passengers. I'm just at the front of the plane, and this lovely lady comes up and says, "Wow, are you a female pilot?"

0: That moment started it all. And 35 years later, Southwest's pilots have mentored more than a million children, showing kids the science and the skills that it takes to wear their wings or become whatever they want to be.
1: Just organically, when you stand in front of these children and they see you, it inspires.
2: Just smooth rotation up to about 20 degrees.
0: And sometimes that inspiration comes full circle.
2: Oh, beautiful.
0: Some of the kids Nancy inspired are now flying alongside her.
3: Well, I wouldn't be here without her, so I can't put it to words. It's been absolutely amazing.
0: Jet Kokoska is now training junior pilots and working to become a captain himself one day.
2: You're doing excellent.
3: Thank you. This is amazing. This is awesome.
0: And we got to see him take one more step toward that dream.
4: 100.
0: Landing a 737 in this simulator.
3: Looking at the end.
0: With Captain Nancy by his side.
2: And then we would exit right here.
3: Wow. Oh, my goodness. I love this. This is awesome.
2: There you go. Awesome. See how easy it is? Don't tell anybody how easy it is.
5: When you climb into the cockpit, is Nancy there with you?
3: I feel her. She's in my soul, basically. I wouldn't be here without her, like I said. So, absolutely.
5: Every time you take the controls, you remember her and the impact she had.
3: Absolutely.
0: And I gotta say, she is a good teacher. She even taught me how to be her co-pilot.
2: There you go.
3: Oh! Did we make it?
2: You're natural.
3: Hey, welcome to Honolulu.
2: Yeah.
0: Captain Nancy retires at the end of the year, but when she makes her final landing, her legacy won't be measured in flight hours, but by the people who earned their wings, because she showed them they could.
1: I don't think you're ever really truly successful until you can give back.
6: I love that. Defining success not by what you're able to bring yourself, but you know you're really successful when you're able to give back to others. By the way, everybody, Southwest's Adopt-a-Pilot program opens for registration on October 1st. So if you're a teacher anywhere in the country, you want to invite a pilot into your classroom, you can do that on Southwest's website. Who knows? Maybe one of your fifth graders will be flying you somewhere someday.
7: All right,
8: that was pretty cool.
7: That was pretty cool.
8: Yeah. Nice landing, Ryan. Pretty sure that was a taxiway, but nice.
6: Luggage, drinks were everywhere, but the plane was in one piece.

0: New shop this list, and before the temperatures and the leaves begin to drop, we've got some fresh fall finds this morning to get you ready for the new season. Shop Today fashion lifestyle contributor Chassie Post is here with some, she's got some fashion essentials, she's got some home essentials. They're all from Target. Just scan that QR code that's right beneath me right there. Welcome back, Chass.
1: Thank you. And let's dive right in.
0: Fall fashion.
1: I know. Sweater weather is around the corner, and it's all about cardi core this fall. And that's the cardigan. We are loving it. And Craig, this is a really, really good cardigan. This is from Universal Thread. Just, it feels so substantial and chunky, yet it's still got a really flattering silhouette. So you can pair it with pretty much everything in your closet. You will see in this photo,

0: I pretty much did. I styled it three different ways. And I love that it's $35, comes in lots of autumn colors and sizes extra small through 3XL.
1: One of my big frustrations is when you leave a sweater in a drawer for a while, it comes out, it's got all those fuzz balls on it.
0: Craig, we've got a $12 solution that is going to make your sweaters look like new. Have you ever fabric shaved before?
1: Sure.
0: Okay, well, get in here because it gets rid of... It shaves off all of those little fuzz balls and that peeling.
1: Oddly satisfying, too, for some reason.
0: Totally satisfying. And it makes your sweaters look like new. Yeah. And this is a really good one. It's from Conair. It's got three different speeds. I mean, a big shaving surface so you can get it done fast.
1: What is that?
0: It's $12. And you know what's so cool? You can use it on any kind of fabric. So from clothing to furniture. We have someone who used it on their sofa.
1: Let's get to some fall festive picks.
0: Yeah, so we've got all the fall feels with these must-have decor items from Threshold. And we love that these bring together elevated design and quality, but starting at just $15. Sure. So as a candle creator, you will appreciate
1: these. I love the vessel.
0: Yes. Porcelain pumpkin candles. So they bring that fall vibe and the fall scents. I mean, smell that. That is a vanilla pumpkin scent. And also, buy one, get 50% off of these.
1: That's a deal.
0: It's a deal. And then get in here. Feel these.
1: That's
0: throw
1: soft.
0: Pillows.
1: That's soft. I was playing around with
0: it. I know.
1: That's
0: so soft. And this is a faux mohair. I mean, we love this plaid pumpkin-shaped pillow. Also, we've got, you know, faux fur and, you can do that.
1: So you can do it on your pillows.
0: So good.
1: Yeah,
0: and then I love the animal prints and tiger prints. And then, Craig, you got to get in here.
1: Oh, I love it.
0: This
1: soft
0: is the most luxe and
1: nice.
0: Soft throw I think I've
1: that's
0: ever
1: nice.
0: Felt, right?
1: That's
0: this
1: nice.
0: One is the chenille, chunky knit. This is the faux fur, and
1: Carly
0: I can't
1: Pierce's
0: get over these.
1: Drummer's eye on this blanket.
0: Yeah.
1: I see you.
0: Everybody needs
1: I
0: one
1: see
0: of these,
1: you.
0: Right?
1: I'll bring you one. Don't worry.
0: Okay, so next up, you're going to love this, too, because this is a gorgeous 5-quart cast iron Dutch oven.
1: That
0: this
1: looks
0: is
1: expensive.
0: From
1: is that
0: I know.
1: Expensive?
0: No, it's under $50. It's from Hearth and Hand with Magnolia, and this is going to be the key to saving time in the kitchen because it's one pot cooking at its finest, right? You can go from stovetop to your oven to tabletop, cook everything from stews to fall off the bone chicken, and here's the deal. This looks and cooks like a much, much, much
1: I
0: more expensive, right? Dutch oven, but it's under $50, so I can't get over it. And then last but not least, Craig.
1: I love that this is on wheels.
0: What is better than storage but storage on wheels? And look, it's going to, it drives like a dream. Craig, you got to give this a spin. Check it out.
1: I'm gonna take this over.
0: Take this, right?
1: I'm going to take this
0: so
1: over
0: good.
1: And deliver the blanket
0: I know.
1: To
0: and
1: Carly Pierce's
0: yes.
1: drummer, who was
2: on. What's happening here?
1: There you go.
0: It's so
1: that's
0: good.
2: It wasn't in the rundown.
1: That's for you.
0: And
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4: Oh, this is going to be a treat. We are back now with Grammy-winning country music star Carly Pierce.
2: And her drummer, Daniel. Well, she just released her fifth studio album, Honest Woman. And before she treats us to a live performance, we're going to chat with our friend Carly and her band. Thank you guys for getting up. Well, if your first record came out like almost 10 years ago now.
5: 10 years ago. It's
2: this
5: crazy.
2: Is your fifth.
5: Yes.
2: Just tell us, what do you want us to know about Honest Woman?
5: It's my favorite music I've ever made. I think it's the most me that I've ever been. I kind of went back to my Kentucky roots and pulled from that like traditional country bluegrass sound. And I think every woman should celebrate every season of their life. So that's kind of this chapter.
2: I love that.
1: 16 years old, you moved to Pigeon Forge, take a job at Dollywood. We know the impact that she had on you professionally. What about personally?
5: She is the queen. She, for me, was kind of the star example of what it means to be a woman in country music that has had just an unbelievable impact on all of us, and we will miss her so much.
1: We're going to hear Same Circus?
5: Oh, yeah.
1: What's the story behind this one?
5: You know, I've dated a lot of clowns.
2: Say no more.
1: All right. Okay.
2: And you know who you are. Carly Pierce.

0: Thank you to the band so much. Appreciate it.
1: Whoever he was.
0: Well, yeah. Well, now I want to know more.
1: You
0: clown. So Detroit. Next week, we start the two-night residency for the tour.
2: Yes, I'm so excited. It's kind of different for me. I've obviously toured in all different places, but getting to be up close and personal with fans is going to be really special.
0: Well, that's awesome.
3: Very true.
0: We've got Riley Green on tomorrow here.
2: Yeah.
0: You're helping us out on The Voice this fall. I can't say too much more about it.
1: Oh,
0: what should we know about Riley tomorrow when he's performing here?
2: He is such a special artist. He's so good. I know he looks good, but he's actually he's so great, and he's going to put on a great show.
0: Awesome. Right. Well, thank you for being here. I appreciate it. New album, Honest Woman. Pick it up. It's out now. Tour starts next week. Get a chance, if it comes to your town, go see it. Thanks, Carly. Thanks, band.
3: Thank you. This morning on the third hour of Today, remembering Gloria Steinem. The towering figure and driving force behind the women's rights movement has died at age 92.
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3: A look back on her impact and life dedicated to fighting for equality. 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
3: And a good Thursday morning to you. Welcome to this third hour of Today. I'm Craig. Here's Dylan. There's Laura Jarrett back with us while Al is on assignment.
1: He sent me pictures. He's working. He is.
3: On assignment. Thank you for starting your Thursday morning with us. We got a packed show ahead. We're going to start with the news that broke overnight. In fact, just a few hours ago, we learned about the death of women's rights icon Gloria Steinem.
7: She was a feminist trailblazer, an activist, author, and journalist who devoted her life to women's equality.
8: She first rose to prominence back in the 1960s, and she worked tirelessly in the decades that followed. Our Ann Thompson is here with a look back at Steinem's remarkable life and legacy, as we've been talking all morning, just such a rich history there.
9: Yeah, and that affected all four of us sitting at this table and millions of people across the country and around the world. Gloria Steinem passed away peacefully at her home here in New York. She was surrounded by loved ones. Her foundation says this morning that she was working for equality until the very end.
10: We are the women that our parents warned us about.
11: For seven decades, Gloria Steinem led the March for Women's Rights. As a journalist in the 1960s, she wrote about taboo topics like contraception and later went undercover to expose the working conditions of Playboy bunnies at New York's Playboy Club. She helped create New York Magazine, where she wrote about the women's liberation movement and became one of the faces of feminism.
12: A human being, a woman, a feminist, and an American in that order.
11: Along with Betty Friedan and Bella Abzug, she formed the National Women's Caucus.
10: Stand here not only for the Equal Rights Amendment, but in the names of all the women in this country who struggle with two jobs when men have one.
11: In 1972, she co-founded Ms. Magazine.
13: We're not just a magazine. We're a whole social movement.
11: It was a groundbreaking departure from publications of the day. The pages of Ms. spoke out about abortion, domestic violence, and sexual harassment.
13: There is no woman in the country who we are not trying to reach.
11: Over the decades, Steinem wrote books, campaigned for politicians, worked on federal legislation, and continuously spoke out for social change.
4: It took 100 years for us to become human beings and to vote. Not surprising that it will take a century to get equality.
11: In 2000, Steinem married activist David Bale. He died just 3 years later. Later, Steinem's life retold on stage.
14: It begins with we, the people.
11: Television.
15: We are just beginning to discover, each of us, who we can be.
11: And and film.
15: You're Gloria Steinem.
16: I am.
11: Awarded the Presidential Medal of Freedom for her tireless drive for equality, Gloria Steinem never stopped advocating for women and girls.
12: Maybe I made a difference, a little bit of a difference.
11: A feminist revolution that led to a lifetime of activism.
9: Gloria's foundation says she spent recent years doing the two things that she loved most, being in community with others and writing. Her memoir is set to come out later this month, a gift that she hopes has ripple effects for generations to come. And here are two fun facts about Gloria Steinem you may not know. One, she wanted to be a Rockette. That was going to be her escape from Toledo, Ohio. And two, her stepson is the actor Christian Bale.
17: I didn't know
9: Batman. Either. Yeah, wow. Batman. Yeah. Yep.
18: You made a good point during that story there. It's sort of hard to get your head around the fact that here's a woman that devoted her entire life to a cause, 70 years.
15: 70 years. A lot of work.
9: Yeah. And work that we saw publicly, but a lot behind the scenes. Mm-hmm. She would have these, back in the day, they would call salons.
17: Gatherings.
9: At her house. Yes. Exactly. And she would bring women together to talk about women's issues. Mm-hmm. And so she was always helping, always mentoring, and always leading in some form.
18: You got to spend some time with her over the years.
17: You think about the things that living room heard and what was shared in that living room to be a fly on that. And thank you. Appreciate it.
18: We turn now to perhaps the last gasp of summer. It is going to be a very busy Labor Day weekend. Expect crowded airports. This year, of course, drivers also facing sky-high gas prices as well. Our Tom Costello has made his way to his second home there at Reagan National Airport.
19: He's outside.
18: Whoa, he's on the tarmac. They gave him a safety vest. Tom, good morning.
20: Yeah. It's a busy place here, I got to tell you. And listen, it's going to be a very busy travel weekend. The airlines are saying this will be the busiest Labor Day ever. TSA is projecting 17 million people to go through checkpoints between now and Tuesday. Today will be the day with the most planes up in the air. American Airlines, by the way, unveiling a brand new app that they are using to ensure your bag doesn't get lost. But of course, most people on this last chance of a getaway with the kids, most people are driving.
21: Across the country, the summer send-off now in full swing. And for the millions of Americans hitting the road this holiday weekend, expect heavy traffic and the highest Labor Day gas prices ever.
22: I just filled up and it was almost $80.
21: President Trump's war in Iran and other global conflicts driving up fuel prices.
23: $4.39 for 1 gallon?
21: Nationwide, the average cost for a gallon of regular is nearly a dollar higher than last Labor Day.
5: So over the holiday weekend, we're talking about a total of over $1 billion more paid on gasoline than what Americans were paying a year ago.
21: Compared to last year, an estimated round-trip drive from L.A. to Vegas up 25%. Columbus to Chicago, nearly 20% higher. Savannah to Orlando, nearly 32% increase. And that's without factoring in the cost of food and a place to stay.
24: Have a fantastic day.
21: The nation's skyways also expecting a big influx of travelers.
25: About 335,000 customers through Charlotte this weekend. About 3,300 flights.
21: At Charlotte Douglas International, American Airlines has a new tool to help keep checked luggage on track.
26: I'm going to Bravo 16. I'm in the third stop.
21: If an item goes to the wrong plane, an alert pops up on the screen of this new geo-scanning app, letting baggage handlers know where it actually needs to be. American says it's seen a 20% improvement at airports where it's rolled out the new technology. In Philadelphia alone, the new system flagged nearly 3,000 bags, keeping them from going to the wrong plane or place.
27: In the event of a gate change or an equipment swap or something has changed in real time, we're going to help provide that team member with better intel to get that bag to the right place.
18: All right. Great story there, Tom. It's a shame we almost didn't see it this morning. We hear that if you were trying to catch a flight this morning, Tom Costello would have missed it. What happened?
20: You know, I've been doing the Today Show for it'll be 23 years in November. I have never overslept until this morning. and I get a phone call. I get a phone call from my producer, Jay, at 6:30, and he said, where are you? And I said, I'm in bed. Why? And he said, it's 6:30. And I said, no. I said, no, it's not. It's 1:30. My clock said 1:30. Now, I took photographic proof that my clock, I took it a few minutes later, my clock was way off. I think it's time to buy a new clock. But, and I realize all of us on the Today Show, we get one of these, right? Yeah. We get one mistake. Like, I have done it.
18: Yeah.
20: It's my first one.
18: Tom, you get two because you've been here so long. Tom, also, 1987 called. It wants its Timex back. Yes, it's time.
20: I don't know what to say. I guess I'm going to have to start using... I guess I got to go to my iPhone.
18: Yes!
20: I don't know what else to do. I can't go with what I had.
18: Tom Costello, just like us. Thank you, Tom. Thank you. Thank you. Glad you made it.
20: All right.
18: Dylan?
7: Was it the volume? The radio alarm?
18: Could have been.
7: Radio alarm? Let's take a look at what's going on this weekend across the country. We are going to still deal with that weather in eastern Texas, where we have the remnants of Edward continuing to rain itself out. It's just producing torrential downpours over the same area over and over again, so flooding is likely. We've already had about 10 to 20 inches of rain. Now an additional 3 to 5 inches of rain is possible. This will be the reason why we do have that moderate risk of some flash flooding, again, with additional rainfall that is going to continue to fall for the next several hours. So this is going to be someplace we are concerned about because we've already dealt with the flooding because of it. Now, tomorrow, we are going to see a risk of some severe storms. Those will move into Virginia, down into North Carolina. Today, the risk kind of stretches in the same general area a little farther to the north, but wind gusts up to about 60 miles per hour are likely, and we could still see an isolated tornado, although that threat is still very low. But we will keep an eye out for those storms. These are the ones that are moving through right now through southwestern Pennsylvania. So they're out there, and they will continue to impact the Northeast and eventually moving into southern New Jersey, into Delaware, into Maryland, too. And then we will clear things out, though, in time for the upcoming holiday weekend. All 3 days in the Northeast do look pretty beautiful. We'll get back into the 70s. So it looks nice for the Northeast, but in the middle of the country, it's still pretty hot.
8: We never get a really nice Labor Day weekend, right? It's always sunny. I feel like it's always sunny on a non-holiday.
7: I feel like it's never sunny on Memorial Day weekend.
8: Exactly.
7: So we'll take the sunshine.
18: Thank you, Dylan. Coming up, two women who had a very special connection to American icon Dolly Parton, her nieces. Heidi and Danielle joining us live from Dolly's hometown there in Tennessee. Good to see you, ladies. We're going to talk to them in just a bit. They're going to share their memories of the woman that they knew as Aunt Granny on the third hour.

0: And we are back with that Dolly Parton classic as we continue to honor the country icon's legacy. And this morning we were hearing from two women who really knew her better than most.
1: They called her Aunt Granny. Dolly's nieces, Danielle and Heidi Parton, are joining forces to share their memories.
2: They are joining us from Dolly's hometown in Sevierville, Tennessee. Danielle, Heidi, good morning, ladies.
3: Good morning.
2: So we just want to say, first of all, we are so sorry for your loss. You know, everybody loved Dolly, but she was actually your relative. She was actually, your Aunt Dolly. And we just want to get your thoughts on possibly renaming the airport after her. We've seen such a loving and support this outpouring.
4: I think it's great. Danielle is an amazing pilot. What's your take on that, cousin?
5: Well, I mean, I'm not in charge of naming airports, but
4: that's true.
5: But if that's what the people want, we should do it.
0: Yeah.
5: We had how many people signed that?
4: I've lost count now.
5: A ton of signatures.
4: Yes.
5: But they've talked about that for years, and she didn't think it was a serious thing. And then just in the few days after they passed, they had all those signatures. So I'm all for it. I can't wait to see what the three-letter identifier is.
4: Me too. I think that'd be fun.
0: I think it's got to be
5: DPI or Triple D.
4: Triple D.
0: Oh my God, Danielle, you've got the same sense of humor as your aunt. I mean, it's same sense of humor. That's so good. You were at that.
5: Well, you have to.
0: Yeah, you do. You do. If you're not laughing, you're crying. Danielle, I know that you attended that service in Nashville. And it was a service that some had described as a funeral, but you maintain it really wasn't a funeral at all. What was it like?
5: It was very small. It was very, very private. I don't even know if I was supposed to be there. I just happened to be in town when all this took place, and I got to, I was fortunate enough to get to attend. It was just precious. I think there's maybe like 10 of us there, not even close to anywhere near all of us. But she was beautiful and peaceful, and to me, it was a very—I don't know if I want to say healing, but she was beautiful and she was at peace, and so that helped me be at peace with it. And if there's ever been anybody that deserved a little peace in her life, it's her, because she never had a moment's peace ever. Somebody, if you ever thought, well, I just want to meet her, well, times that by like 10 million, and that's how many people always just wanted to meet her, just wanted to say hi. And then she had all of us driving her crazy all the time.
4: It's a real gift.
5: And it really is. But, I mean, it was so sweet and it was precious, but she didn't want a big service, and I can totally respect every ounce of that.
4: Yes.
1: Since we have you guys, would you mind sharing the last time you spent some time with Dolly and what your memories are?
4: For me, it was last year, and it was around the time that I released my album, and I sat down and had a very sweet, in-depth conversation with her about how to proceed with my career. And we talked for about an hour, and she was like, baby, I'm just going to tell you this. You've got the talent. If you want it, go get it. I'm like, yes, ma'am. So we had a really good conversation. She was just so sweet and so supportive. And it was just really precious because I hadn't gotten to do that in so long. Mm. So I really just hold that very close to me now.
1: Yeah, that's so great. Danielle, what about
5: you? For me, I think, well, we were both January birthdays and we're 30 years apart. So I think actually we did our birthday lunch in early February. And we were just talking about, I forget who had just passed. Was it Robert Duvall that just passed? I can't remember.
4: We were talking yesterday.
5: But we were discussing about who passed, and I said, have you met him? And she's like, oh, yeah, he's precious, this, that, and another. And we were talking about different stars and how interesting it is she's gotten to meet all these other people. And I said, well, do you ever think of yourself as famous? You know, how do you see yourself? She goes, oh, no. She goes, I'm still the same kid I was growing up poor. And she really didn't. She liked regular food. She's a fast food junkie. So we were just talking about we're all fat kids inside. There's a fat woman trapped in me, and I keep having to fight her. And so we were always talking about our food and stuff. So we were just regular girls, and we were talking about regular stuff and just life. But she was great. Like Heidi was talking about her mentor and business conversations. We always talked about that. Mm-hmm. And she was good about trust your gut. You know what's right for you, and don't let anybody sway you from it.
0: Yeah. Here.
1: Oh, this is so great. Thanks for reminiscing with us. It's so nice to hear from both of you, Danielle and Heidi. Thank you.
5: thank you.
0: I could have talked to them for another 10 minutes.
1: Yeah, right?
0: I mean,
2: funny.
0: Wow.
2: I want to hear more about her food habits.
0: The whole family must be funny. Coming up here on Thursday morning, look who's here in studio. Actress Adria Ahola, live in Studio 1A, sharing her action-packed new movie. We'll also, of course, try to get some details about another big role in the next Superman film. In the third hour. No?
2: All right,
0: now.
2: We're going to try.
0: Oh, okay. We'll still try when we come back.

0: Our next guest is making a name for herself in Hollywood. Adria Ajona played a fearless mechanic in the Emmy-winning Star Wars series, Andor.
1: And then later, a femme fatale in the romantic crime comedy, Hitman, opposite Glenn Powell.
2: Now Adria is going full-on Mama Bear in the new horror thriller, Onslaught, about a group of super soldiers who escape a top-secret facility. She plays an Army vet trying to protect her daughter and teach her some lessons.
3: No. What are you doing? It's a burrito. You eat a burrito with your hands. Like this.
4: Quiet. Big bite.
5: It's messy.
4: Animals don't eat with a fork and a knife, right? Mm-hmm. Have you seen a dog eat with a fork and a knife?
5: No.
4: They just grab a food and go. Take another one. We're animals too. That's my bro.
2: Savage.
0: Yeah.
2: How many of those did you go through?
0: Well, we didn't. That scene actually wasn't originally in the script, so we had about an hour to film it. So we went through it like that.
2: Wow.
0: So I had maybe four or five, and me and Blake had like a little spit bucket. So I was
2: just turning.
0: She's like, I want to eat it. I'm like, rookie move, kid.
2: Yeah.
0: Rookie move. No, can't do that.
2: That's not sustainable. So it was not just your eating habits that landed you this role. There was also the orange pickup truck.
0: Yeah.
2: Is that actually how you sealed the deal?
0: I think so. And Adam kind of confirmed it the other day in an interview. I have this orange pickup truck. I had a great meeting with Adam. And then, you know, I could see it. I was like, am I going to get it? Am I not? And then valet pulled my car up. And he's like, I think you might be the girl. I'm like, maybe.
2: Okay. You know, vintage cars are having a moment. Yeah.
0: They are.
6: That's a great
0: truck.
1: I also love that you named
0: being
1: it.
0: Toad.
1: I love that you named it Tic Tac. Why was Tic Tac being Toad?
0: Because she's a bad girl and she's always just leaving me on the side of the road.
1: Oh.
0: The motor had exploded that time. I was late to work a lot because of her. So transport was sort of following me, to work. They didn't trust me. They're like, you're not going to make it. I'm like, I'll make it. I swear I'll make it.
1: TikTok's
0: nope.
1: No.
0: I never made it.
1: You do a lot of this film, like, you know, you're covered in blood. There are all these stunts. At one point, you're half blindfolded. How do you train for something like that?
0: There's a lot of tactical training, a lot of physical training, and I'm obviously working with, you know, a kid, and I just wanted to make sure that she was safe and protected. So it was a lot of stunt training. You know, if I was carrying Blake, how would I fall? They're like, you can break a rib, just make sure the kid's good.
6: Her safe.
0: Keep her safe.
6: Yeah.
0: And that sort of is what created that bond and made me feel so protective over her, because it was ingrained in me, not only in training, and then obviously we developed a relationship.
6: Mm-hmm. Speaking of that relationship, you actually did something together to enhance the bond, right?
0: Yeah. We had Spanish classes every morning. I would teach her one or two words, and every morning, also in the trailer, I'd be like, okay, Blake, today's the sticky blood. Mm. She didn't like the sticky blood, so she would stay away from me for the sticky blood.
1: I can't blame her.
0: Yeah.
2: So cute.
0: I can't blame her either. It was not fun, and it was freezing cold, so the blood would freeze on me.
6: Oh, jeez.
0: Yeah, it was tough. And then having, obviously, one eye covered, you know, you go through a lot of vertigo, and it was a tough movie to film. This was not easy, but it was so much fun, and I loved working with Blake and Adam. They're the best.
2: So great.
1: Yeah. Let's talk about working with Michael B. Jordan, Thomas Crown Affair.
0: Yes, that's coming up.
1: Director, and you act alongside him. I mean, what was that like?
0: Oh, it was amazing. He's such a generous actor, and he's such an incredible director. He is in every decision. He is so kind. I mean, I've learned so much from him. When I direct my movie, I want to direct it like Michael B. Jordan.
1: Oh.
6: I like that. When I direct.
0: When
2: you do.
0: Yes.
2: It's
0: when I do.
1: Before we go, you want to talk Superman? You want to talk a little bit about... No?
0: Don't you have to go?
2: Can you just show us your superhero pose?
0: No.
1: Oh,
0: you almost got me.
1: She did.
0: You almost got me. Wow.
2: You're good. Thank you. Thank you for being a good sport. Onslaught will be in theaters and IMAX everywhere tomorrow.
6: All right, coming up, from the movies to some great books, best-selling author Victoria Aveyard is here to share the best new reads with something for everyone. Then later on Start Today, we have our team assembled to help create a healthy routine that'll work for you. We'll be right back.

0: is right around the corner, and this morning we have the best books to cozy up with this season. From a magical fantasy, yay, to a gripping thriller, there is something for everyone on this list.
1: Here to share her picks is New York Times bestselling author Victoria Aveyard. She sold millions of books worldwide.
2: And now she's setting sail with her new pirate fantasy book. It's called Tempest. It's out next week. We'll talk about that one in just a moment. But Victoria, good morning.
3: Good morning. Thank you guys so much for having me in.
2: Of course. Let's start this first one.
3: This is
2: a lot of folks love that show, The Gilded Age.
3: Yes. This is
2: perfect for that crowd.
3: Absolutely. So this is a Gilded Age-inspired YA romanticity called Hawk and Sparrow by Ayanna Gray.
0: There's that word.
3: Romanticity.
2: Dylan loves those.
3: If we want to get going, we can ask, how do you define romanticity? But that's another segment. So this is absolutely everything that your voracious teen reader wants. So you've got kids going back to school. They want to sink their teeth into something. This is for them. This is for fans of The Gilded Age. It's about a reporter and a rogue gentleman who have to solve a murder together.
2: Oh,
0: yeah. Very cool.
3: And then there's something about fall that makes me want to solve a mystery. Mm-hmm. And who better to solve a mystery with than the iconic Miss Marple from Agatha Christie?
0: Oh, that's very cool.
3: Right. So we're actually very lucky because we're getting more Miss Marple from Lucy Foley with Murder at the Grand Alpine Hotel. Mm-hmm. There's a luxury ski resort. There's a dead body that shows up in a gondola. And Miss Marple has to solve the case. So it's White Lotus in the snow with an actually competent detective.
2: Okay.
0: Interesting. Okay.
4: That's a good sell.
0: Yeah.
4: Okay. John Green. This is a first for him in a
3: way. Maybe you've heard of him. He's kind of an up-and-coming author. But John Green, who is the beloved author of books like Fault in Our Stars, Everything is Tuberculosis, we have his adult fiction debut with Hollywood Ending. And this is about two actors who become famous. They're on the rocket ship to fame. They star in a movie, it blows up, and we get to see the inside of the eye of that hurricane. And I think it's going to be super relevant in our society today where we have all of this very weird access to each other, especially access to people we don't know.
2: Yes.
3: What does that do to you? Yeah. I think that's going to be a really good one.
0: One of your best-selling books, Red Queen. It's coming to Peacock. Elizabeth Banks.
3: Yeah, we are.
0: I mean, any updates you can share with us?
3: There are updates, but updates I can't share, which is very, very frustrating, but you guys understand.
2: I would get a phone call very, very fast.
3: But it's exciting.
2: Well, let's talk about The Tempest.
3: Yeah.
2: Let's talk about your new baby.
3: Oh, man. So this comes out on Tuesday in a week. This is about the time when authors start to go a little bit crazy. And so they put us on live television.
2: Yeah.
4: Why is that? You've sold millions.
3: It never gets easier. You always think no one's showing up to the book event. No one's going to buy it. So I hope it just finds the right readers and the readers that it's for. But this is my first book for adults. This is a pirate fantasy about a fallen noble woman who is given the choice between being executed for collaborating with pirates, or she can help the Navy hunt down the last great pirate captain, who also happens to be the only man she's ever loved.
0: I'm showing up for this book.
2: You
0: don't have to worry about that.
3: Yeah,
2: it's a beautiful book, too.
3: Oh, thank you. It's a gorgeous package, but I was really scratching the itch that Pirates of the Caribbean left behind, but also I wanted to dig into what it is to be a woman in a world that isn't built for you and the choices you have to make to survive and who do you become.
2: This is so beautiful.
3: Thank you. My favorite part.
0: Love the map.
2: All right. Thank you, Victoria.
3: Thanks, guys.
2: For more of Victoria's recommendations and to also read an excerpt of her book, Tempest, you can go to today.com/books. And again, as she mentioned, Tempest, it is out next week, September 8th.
4: 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The chef's secret to a perfectly cooked salmon with that crispy top you want. We'll be right back.

0: Yes, it is September, which means cooler weather, also means back to school, and it is also healthy aging month. Yes, that is a thing. 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
2: Well, we called on everyone to help us. Clearly, yeah, we do want to get started on this journey to longevity. Today's show fitness contributor, Steph Mansour, board-certified orthopedic physical therapist, Karina Wu, and Start Today nutrition editor and dietitian, Natalie Rizzo, who's making her first appearance with us on the Today Show. Welcome.
0: Yes, welcome, ladies.
2: It's so nice to have all of you here. Steph, let's start with you. Of course, we all want to add more years to our lives, but we don't just want to add them for the heck of it. We want to feel productive and confident and healthy.
3: Yeah.
2: How can certain exercises help us do just that?
3: Yeah, you know, obviously exercise is good for everyone, no matter what our age, but specifically as we're getting older, we want to focus on strength training and cardio, because strength training, you know, we lose muscle mass, we lose bone density as we age. So when we do strength training, we're trying to hug those muscles in tighter and hug those muscles into those bones. Now, when we talk about cardiovascular health, we're trying to increase our step count every day by things like walking, other cardio exercise, because that's going to reduce our risk of things like dementia, also cardiovascular disease. It's going to help us to feel better, have more energy, and also improve that mental health.
2: Mm-hmm. Now, a lot of us don't have a ton of time.
3: Right.
2: Do we need to be at the gym for hours and hours, or can a little go a long way?
3: Yeah, a little can go a long way. The recommendation is actually 150 minutes of walking or cardio per week. Mm-hmm. That breaks down to about 20 minutes a day. Also, at least twice a week of strength training. Now, for those of you at home saying, Steph, okay, that's great, but 20 minutes a day is still too much for me. I've got you covered. I want you to start with just 5 minutes a day of walking, build up to 10 minutes a day. Once you get there, then add in 5 minutes of strength training. Really simple, like holding a resistance band and doing some rows here, or also holding dumbbells, doing overhead presses, or things like your own body weight. Side lunges with oblique work, that can really go a long way and make a huge difference.
2: Oh, that's great.
1: Okay. I want to bring you in here. Thank you so much for being here. Talk us about mobility. Why does mobility even matter?
4: So mobility is crucial. It is the ability to move actively around your joint using your own muscles. Mm-hmm. And what it does then is it's going to help nourish the joints because it's moving the fluid within. It's going to help turn your muscles on around it better. It's going to help with flexibility and balance. And all of that is going to help improve during your daily routine, and especially if you're doing sports or any recreational activities. Mobility is part of longevity and health and wellness. It's going to help with general health. It's going to help with recovery and then with balance. So then it's going to help lower your risk of injury by reducing falls.
1: I got it. Okay. So, Karina, as we think about as we're aging and we want to reduce those falls, are there some easy ones, some easy movements you can show us?
4: Absolutely. There are movements that we can do through our daily routine that help with strength, flexibility, and balance. So if you have to get down to the floor, can you go down into a full squat like this, keeping your heels down? If something's light, can you do a golfer's tee pickup like that?
1: Do you have to switch legs?
4: You can, yes.
1: Okay.
4: If you need to reach up into a high cabinet, go ahead and just, can you balance on your toes? If you're in quiet standing, say you're in an elevator or in the kitchen, safe. Okay. You can stand one foot in front of the other. Mm-hmm. You can stand one leg up.
1: Now, should we hold that for any amount of time?
4: Yes, because studies show that if you cannot hold yourself on one leg for more than 10 seconds, you have an increased risk of falls and of premature mortality.
1: Ah.
4: So even things like a simple going down to sit, don't just drop into the chair. Can you do it with slowly and with control? And then also, can you do a one-legged sit to stand?
0: Well, that one's harder. Showing off.
4: That is
1: that one's
4: a test for your mobility, your mechanics, and your strength.
1: Thank you. All right, Craig, over to you.
0: All right, let's talk about what to eat here now. So let's start with fiber. We've heard a lot. It feels like we're hearing a lot more about fiber than we used to. But fiber and vitamin C specifically, how are they connected to longevity?
5: So fiber is actually really important for heart health. It can lower your cholesterol as you age. And then vitamin C is actually a nutrient that we think of for immunity, but it actually promotes collagen production in the body, which is good for reducing wrinkles, and it's good for joint health. So when we're thinking about those two foods together, they're in a lot of plant-based foods like berries, whole grains, chia seeds, fruits and vegetables.
0: So Natalie, also let's talk a little bit about protein, because again, just like fiber, it feels like everyone's talking about protein these days. What's the correlation between protein and longevity?
5: After the age of 30, you actually lose 3 to 5% of your muscle mass every decade. So it's incredibly important to get enough protein to maintain that muscle, be independent, mobile, and strong. And also, protein is a structural component of the bone. So you want to make sure you have enough protein in your body to maintain muscle and your bone as you age.
0: All right, Natalie, thank you, Steph. Thank you, Karina. Thank you as well. Don't forget, scan that QR code. And you can also learn how to join Start Today for free. As well. Just ahead, today's food. Oh, this is appropriate because we were just talking about longevity. We've got a simple and delicious meal that you can make for your family tonight using up all those fresh summer greens when the third hour of today comes

0: is the chef behind one of New York City's buzziest new restaurants. It's only been open 6 months, but it's a hit. Oresh, the menu centers around cooking over live fire, bringing together bold flavors and influences from Nadav's roots. And this morning, he's bringing some of that magic to our kitchen. Lucky for us.
1: I know.
0: Thank you so much for being here again.
2: Thank you so much for having me.
0: Yeah, congrats, of course, on the restaurant. What do we do first? Walk us through this.
2: So, at Oresh, we celebrate the season. And when we celebrate the season, we celebrate the ingredients that come with that, okay? And for me, summer is the best because it represents the region, the Levantine region, that where I'm coming from. Okay, so I want to make sure that people understand to cook fish at home. Mm-hmm. It's pretty simple. You don't need to be afraid. There's a few tricks we need to do. So we're going to start with some grilled lettuce vinaigrette. Mm-hmm. That it's super nice. Yes, guys, we're going to grill the lettuce.
1: Okay, really?
2: It's
1: I like that.
2: Super nice. It's give this bright color, a little bit smokiness that elevate the fish. Okay, so just cut it in half, hot pan, some olive oil. And just sear it.
0: You want that sear?
2: Yes. This is the Maillard. It's all the sugars coming out, okay?
0: Okay. Nice.
2: We're going to take those lettuce, we sear them, okay? Mm-hmm. Let's say we made it in advance, so we have this, okay? We're going to put all the ingredients. Oh, we have the recipe. Yes. And then we're putting all our ingredients in.
0: What kind of oil?
2: Olive oil. I use only olive oil. It's the only olive oil I'm using here.
0: A whole chunk of garlic.
2: Yeah. We want the flavors, lemon juice, salt, okay. Olive oil, and we're going to blend it, okay? Like we're on TV. Oh, we have it. Beautiful.
1: Wow, beautiful.
2: Right. And now is the most important part. Yeah. You're getting like a freshness of the lettuce, a little bit of the smokiness that elevate everything, and some, again, summer vibe. Mm. So here we have the fish. There's a few things I want to give you some tips to make it very easy to cook it at home, okay? So we're coming back from home with your fish. First thing I recommend, open the bag, leave the fish open like that in the fridge. What's it called? Air dry. Means that the air in the fridge is going to dry the skin. But it's going to dry the skin.
1: It's
2: going to help it crispier. Exactly.
3: How long?
2: Just leave it. At least one day. You can do it also for 20 minutes.
3: Okay.
2: That's what I'm saying. But if it's more than one day, cover it.
0: But skin up.
2: Yeah, skin up, you dry it. When you dry it, you're going to get the crispiness. You remember, the fat of the fish sits here, and it's going to bring you beautiful flavor. And for me, it's the best bite. Okay? So this is the first tip. We're going to salt the fish. Mm-hmm. And make sure, salt the fish. Don't be afraid. Remember, this is the only seasoning it's getting here. Okay?
0: All sides.
2: Yeah, all sides. And the last, and again, another tip I want to give you is pat dry the skin as well before you put it. It's also going to make it super crispy and fun. Of course, olive oil.
3: Mm-hmm. More olive oil.
2: You always olive oil.
1: Okay.
2: This is high heat. And we want to put the skin side down, okay?
1: Ooh, I love that sound.
2: You want this sound. You're going to see that the fish is going to start to curl a little bit from the heat. So my third tip today is push the fish down.
1: So it doesn't curl.
2: Exactly. Okay. And then you're going to get an even sear all over the skin, okay? So I can do it with my hand, but don't be afraid, you can do it with a spatula. Mm-hmm. The moment you have this, you see it's moving, we're seeing the skin beautifully.
1: Okay. Okay? And how long will it sit like that before
2: I will do 3 minutes on the skin, 3 minutes on the other side, and let it rest, and then you have
0: Dylan,
2: this
0: you
2: beautiful.
0: Need to get in this right now. It's so good.
3: Chef.
2: And then you have this, and remember, this is what we're looking for. Crispy skin, if you can hear the sound. Again, the crispiness is another texture for the fish, for the dish. And as you can see over here, we have this beautiful green, freshy of the lettuce.
3: The salt. You can bottle the sauce and just sell that.
2: And we combine it with our beautiful summer tomato salad. That, again, tomatoes now are on the peak. We have one more month to enjoy them. Mm-hmm. So dig in, enjoy it.
3: What's the green salad there?
2: The charred green we have here is grand. We're celebrating everything coming from the market. We go to the market and we choose all the greens we have. Simple. We just blanch them simply. We grill them on the pan. And then we put some garlic, lemon juice, and olive oil. Again, remember.
1: That's it?
2: Yes. That's it. And you can have it.
1: So
2: and you will be
1: ingredients.
2: And you will be obsessed of the fact that it just those simple ingredients just make everything so easy.
0: Now we know why it's so hard to get in your restaurant.
1: Yes.
0: This is delicious.
3: Well done, Chef.
0: Thank you. You got to check out Oresh for yourself if you're here in New York. Until then, go grab one of these recipes at today.com/food. We'll be right back.

0: All right. That was great. We're going to do it again tomorrow. Tomorrow, we've got third hour of today. Country star Riley Green is going to be live taking over the Plaza Friday concert.
1: It's going to be good. Coming up on Jenna and Chanel, comedian Michelle Buteau.
2: We'll see you tomorrow, everybody. Have a great day. Bye-bye.
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7: Yeah, we got it. Yeah, we're shining today.
8: From the heart of New York City,
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8: and Chanel.
7: Yeah, we got it. 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
7: Everything feels all right with Jenna and Chanel. 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
10: Hi, everybody. It is Thursday, September 3rd, and you're going to love today's show because we are bringing you our best of fun and games.
11: We love it. You know what? It's September 3rd, but that doesn't mean summer's over. I feel like we're kind of slowly melting into the fall.
10: Yeah, we're going to have a summer mindset for as long as possible.
11: Yes, we
10: are. And it's okay, because when fall comes, we'll embrace it, but it's just not quite yet.
11: You know what? This show is like a summer in a show.
10: I love that.
11: Because we got Michelle Buteau. It's summer in a show. We got Michelle Buteau. That's a rhyme, and I didn't even mean it. She's going to show us why she's the queen of quips. Then get ready for non-stop laughs with SNL's Marcelo Hernandez, who is one of the funniest people in the world.
10: He really is. He's having a moment. I mean, he's so funny, and we've all known it, but I just feel like now the world knows it.
11: You know what else we're going to do?
10: What are we
11: that's summer-like?
10: I can't wait.
11: Pilates. Chanel loves cats. Oh, see? See that little shake?
10: Yeah, the kicking of my feet was in glee. Cats with
11: the cats. Well, we're going to have a lot of fun. This is a great show.
10: Okay.
11: All right, so if you're still looking to plan, like, maybe your last-minute summer vacation or possibly a fall trip.
10: A fall getaway.
11: Guess what?
10: What?
11: The beach is out.
10: Apparently, although I don't know, but

0: popular destination. Look at that. Barnyard chores.
1: And manure.
0: Manure. People want to volunteer in, like, I have a girlfriend who volunteered at a lavender farm. She thought that was a thing.
1: Well, that is not
0: quite the same.
1: That smells
0: like,
1: good.
0: Yeah, it's like, yeah, as opposed
1: lavender,
0: to like hay.
1: Manure.
0: Yeah,
1: you know.
0: Dung, lavender. 84% of travelers are
1: dung.
0: Looking.
1: I haven't heard somebody say the word dung.
0: I mean, that's what it's called, right?
1: Dung.
0: In my first job, we did this cow chip contest, you know, where you throw, and I didn't know what cow chips were. I was like, oh, cow chips.
1: Wait, I don't know what a cow chip is, and I'm from Texas.
0: Oh, they're like dung patties.
1: You threw poop?
0: Am I wrong? Now I'm like, was somebody pulling a, it is. Okay, I'm like, was somebody pulling a prank
1: on
0: me?
1: Wait, sorry. Okay, this is, you can't just, like, this is the type of story that you sometimes spit out and you think you don't need to explain.
0: Well, because Where were you? I was in Springfield, Illinois. Shout out to Springfield, Illinois.
1: Okay, and you were at the state fair?
0: It wasn't a state fair. I think, I don't know what where we were, but it was, and now I don't remember guys in Springfield, but was it a cow chip? I don't remember. I just know it was cow chip throwing.
1: So where do you throw the cow chips?
0: I don't really remember. I just remember, I think you just hurl them. Rainy, have you ever done it?
2: I'm shocked.
0: It is a thing.
1: Is it hard?
0: Yeah.
1: So
0: you would think that it's probably just like, you know, when mud gets hard and you just, you know, it's a, and I don't even remember having a smell. I don't remember it.
1: I mean, you won't eat spearmint, but you will throw.
0: Well, I didn't know. I didn't know.
1: Oh, you thought you were throwing.
0: I just, cow chips. You know, would you think? Oh,
1: no.
0: You just do it. I don't remember. It's funny. I did say this story.
1: You throw them as far as you can.
0: It's like you're, you know, who can get it the farthest?
1: Like a discus.
0: Like a discus or shot put.
1: Like a dung discus.
0: Yeah. Okay, so anyway, back to the farm.
1: Okay. I bet you can throw cow chips on these
0: really
1: trips.
0: Really far. 84% of travelers are looking for more nature-filled experiences. They want to slow down, enjoy life outside of the city. What do you think?
1: I mean, I think that sounds nice.
0: Yeah, but not a vacation.
1: Well, I don't know that you would feel like you needed, like, some people were saying they wanted to get up early and milk the cows.
0: They do. Some people do. I guess if you've been living in cities all your life, or, I mean, I grew up across from, like, a wheat field.
1: Yeah.
0: So I mean, it was fine. I wouldn't trade my childhood, but I don't like.
1: This is like going back. I mean, I get the nature filled, like the nature filledness.
0: Yeah.
1: And being outdoors. I like to hike.
0: Yeah. I told you I have a friend who loves Pam Anderson's reinvention. Mm-hmm. You know, I don't want to call it reinvention, but like she even talks about it. I think that is what she calls it. And so if you go on Pam Anderson's Instagram page right now, it's beautiful. It's like she's going to farmer's market. She has the bag with the flowers hanging out of them. And, you know, she's laying the grass. Like, everything is just very calm
1: and she
0: beautiful.
1: Does live on a farm.
0: Right.
1: Outside of Vancouver.
0: And so I think a lot of people long for that.
1: I also think, and we know this, like, nature is a tonic.
0: Yeah.
1: So if a lot of us are, you know, there's days where we don't really even know what the temperature is because we're indoors in 30 Rock all day.
0: Yeah.
1: So to be outside in whatever way, but you can also be outside on a beach.
0: You know, I was just about to say, I love the beach. And I will say in COVID 2020, when a lot of us, you couldn't do certain things, but we could all hike. A lot of us were going outside. That's when I fell in love, frankly, with the outdoors.
1: Yeah.
0: Because other than that, it was like when my mom would say, go outside and don't come back in.
1: Yeah.
0: You know, I'd be like, and then we'd go out and have a ball. But it was almost like, now I'm like, oh, please let me go outside.
1: Right?
0: You know?
1: I know. It's so good. All right.
0: Anyway.
1: Well, since we're talking board game. Well, mm-hmm. No, we're talking
0: games,
1: fun and games.
0: Fun.
1: Should we talk board games? Mm-hmm. There are so many to choose from. So we thought we'd play a new game called Name That Game.
0: Okay. So you play along with this. Our producers picked random games for us and zoomed in on them. I love board games. My kids love board games.
1: Me too.
0: I think it's a good thing for young folks too. And us too, adults. Get away from those phones. Okay. So look at this zoomed in picture with us, and we have to try to name the game.
1: Oh, sorry.
0: That is sorry. No question.
1: You know how I know?
0: How?
1: Because I just bought sorry for Hal for his 7th birthday.
0: Oh, that's cute.
1: You want to start a family fight or two? Play sorry.
0: Sorry. Oh, I love that.
1: Because you have to land on somebody.
0: Oh, that's right.
1: And then send them back to
0: that's
1: home.
0: That's funny.
1: Oh, we know that one.
0: Rainbow. That's Candyland.
1: Yeah, it is.
0: Ooh. Favorite game of all time for me, or one of the favorite games.
1: Dominoes?
0: Battleship.
1: Mahjong.
0: Oh, wow.
1: Yeah.
0: Okay, one of these days I'll learn.
1: I'll teach you.
0: Okay, next game.
1: Oh, Monopoly.

0: see that.
1: Oh, the dice.
0: Yeah.
1: You're good. I guess we know our board games, don't we? Oh, wait, I know this.
0: Is it what?
1: Is that Trouble?
0: Oh, of course. Of course it is.
1: What is it?
0: It's Scrabble. That's double
1: score. Oh, my God.
0: Of course it is.
1: Oh, my God. What did I say? Trouble.
0: I thought it was Life for... Oh,
1: okay, Twister.
0: Twister.
1: Twister.
0: By the way, I just have to say, I played Twister recently. My hammies don't really hold up the way they used to. You're doing some crazy positions.
1: That's good stuff. That was fun.
0: Okay, that was fun.
1: Here's to games.
0: We've got a great show for y'all. SNL's Marcela Hernandez stops by with a very special guest.
1: Plus, Jenna and I get in a fun workout and leave feeling good. Do you get it?
0: I like that one. But first, y'all, all hail the Queen of Quips, Michelle Buteau, right after this.

0: There is so much to love about comedian and actress Michelle Buteau. And one thing is for sure, nothing is off limits.
1: So when she stopped by recently, we had to get her hot takes on some buzzy trends in another edition of Queen of Quips.
0: You know how this works.
2: I do.
0: We're going to scroll the scroll. We're going to land on a topic. Okay. You're going to give us your royal decree.
2: Okay.
0: Let's go.
2: Okay.
0: Oh. How do you feel about a bike ride dating? We've recently seen celeb couples, Sydney Sweeney, Scooter Braun, Kim Kardashian.
2: Yeah.
3: Thing.
0: Going out on bike rides.
2: Yeah.
0: What do you think about that?
2: I mean, did my Dutch husband ask you to ask me this? Because I didn't realize what bike ride dating was until I went to Amsterdam to see him. And I was like, you got to slow down. Like, if someone's slower, you just got to slow down, okay? Because I haven't seen my feet since I was 12 for other reasons. So I'm bouncing out here like it's the Cirque du Soleil. You know what I mean? Don't do it. Don't leave me at the light. That's not nice. So I said, get a little cardio when it really sobers you up on the way home to make better decisions.
0: Okay. Seems like you're into it.
1: Oh, my God, that's so good.
2: I'm into it.
1: All right, here we go. Next one.
2: Yes. Spin that scroll!
1: Let's do it. Okay, this one is low stakes hangout. Here's the deal. The Atlantic recently argued that instead of big events and parties that can be overwhelming and planned, have your friends come over and you guys have a laundry party. You do the laundry together. You say, you want to come fold things with me? Do you want to come?
2: Why? That's running errands with a friend. Why are we putting something on it for the hashtag? Come over here and help me unpack. I get you pizza. What are you talking about? No! Low stakes hangouts is running errands. Stop making it fancy. It's not like Chipotle. Spin the scroll!
0: All right.
1: Okay.
0: This
1: good.
0: Is weird. Yeah. Pig hoof heels.
2: What are the words you just said?
0: Pig hoof.
2: It's a hoof.
0: Is it a hoof?
1: Yeah.
2: Oh, no.
0: I don't know. But there they are. See them right there? A pair of Valentino heels.
1: They just...
0: It exposes the middle two. Well, that looks like three toes.
1: It's supposed to just be
0: two
1: toes.
0: Two on one side,
2: no,
0: three on the
2: like
0: other.
2: No, another toe that I don't want to get into.
1: Look at that's the goal. Look, see?
2: Okay.
0: Okay, so there's the... tell us.
2: No, it's giving, like, Barb... No, I don't... No, not a fan. Look. Look, read a book. You need something else in your mind. Read a book. You know what I mean? Join Jenna's book club. She's got books. You need a book. You don't need your toes out like that other toe. Even the camels are like, don't do it. Okay? Spread the scroll. Do we have time for one more?
1: We have time for one more.
2: I'm spinning up my
1: phone. All right, here's the next one. Solo traveling while in a relationship. The New York Times recently explored how some couples end up traveling alone instead of going with their partners. They say it strengthens the relationship. Others say, no, it's a red flag.
2: Oh, my God.
1: Do you want to go on vacation by yourself?
2: Who sent this to you? My couple's therapist? Who said this? You know what solo travel? Going to ShopRite or Target for 2 hours.
1: Tell me your problem.
2: That's solo travel. I don't know. I feel like take the space you need. For me, I travel a lot for my job, so I love to be with my family. Mm-hmm. But sometimes you need a little me time. Yeah. I don't know, you have to like go to an airport. Get an Airbnb.
0: That's true.
2: Do you know what I mean? Like go to a spa for a day, like a whole day.
1: I have done that.
0: She does that.
2: Yeah. So you are into the solo travel.
1: Yeah, but around the corner.
2: Around the corner.
1: They don't have to know.
2: Just
1: right over there. Yeah. Little hotel one night.
2: Because taking an airplane somewhere else, who are you trying to meet?
1: She's hilarious.
0: Yeah, yes.
1: And if you want to laugh even more, you can watch her final season of Survival of the Thickest now on Netflix.
0: We love her so much. Okay, coming up next, one of Saturday Night Live's funniest stars, Marcelo Hernandez, with a very special guest. Don't miss it.

0: Marcelo Hernandez has been a rising comedy superstar since he joined the cast of Saturday Night Live in 2022.
1: And when he stopped by to tell us about his stand-up special, which featured many stories about his mom, Isabel, we had to bring her into the fun and get her side of the story. Take a look.
0: Welcome in, Isabel!
1: Hi, Isabel! Wow, she looks beautiful!
0: Oh my gosh, that just made me so happy.
1: Have a seat with us.
0: Woo, that literally you. Just gave
2: thank
0: us so much joy.
2: Me.
1: We're so happy
0: so
1: you're
0: good.
1: Here.
0: Aww.
1: We know that you are his muse.
3: Yes.
1: You also introduced him at the beginning of the special. What was that moment like? And what was it like to watch how far your little boy has come?
3: It's amazing. I'm incredibly proud. And as a working mom, because I was a working mom, I was raising him and my daughter. And as a single mom,
1: yeah.
3: it's the ultimate reward when your kid honors you in his own way. And I think it's a pat in the back from God telling you, it's okay, don't feel guilty. Mm. You know, they're okay, he's fine.
4: Why would you feel guilty?
0: You know, it's funny,
3: as a mother.
0: Yes, I was watching it. And, you know, I have three kids of my own. She has three kids. And it's funny because I don't even know if you realize, literally we were like, oh, there's his mother. He loves his mother. You know, and then especially sometimes when you're in the thick of it, you just don't know if you're doing it right. Right.
3: I
0: and
3: know.
0: Especially when things are hard. You're a single mom and you were from Cuba, right? Your journey.
3: Yes. Yes. Yes. I left Cuba when I was 12 years old with my family. We had to leave the country basically with nothing. And we moved to the north of Spain where my dad was from. Mm. And we were there for 3 years because it was very cold. My mom had severe arthritis, so we had to relocate to a warmer weather. And then we chose the Dominican Republic because my parents always thought that going back to Cuba was possible.
1: Mm.
3: And of course, it wasn't. And so,
0: and then you realize, you know what, through all of that, he turned out just fine,
3: yes.
0: Better than fine.
3: Just fine, yes, fine. Better than fine.
1: Okay, he loved to impersonate you.
4: Yeah.
1: We know that. And in fact, one of my favorite skits of yours on SNL is The Protective Mom.
4: Yes.
1: Where Pedro Pascal played you.
4: Mm-hmm.
1: I think it's a compliment. Should we just watch this clip and get your reaction?
5: What are you studying?
6: I'm actually studying fine art with a concentration in 17th century Baroque architecture.
5: So she doesn't like money.
7: Mama, please. Brittany wants to be an art professor one day.
6: Yeah.
5: Oh, so she's a lesbian.
7: Mama, please.
5: No. Mi nuera no puede estudiar fine art y usar tu dinero para de que Baroque architecture.
1: Wow. Is this real? Has this gone down?
3: I think it's how I sound, not in front of people.
8: Oh, there you go. There you go.
4: Behind the scenes. Wait. It's like her thoughts. It's like if we got to hear her thoughts.
0: I love it.
1: Okay.
0: So speaking of behind the scenes, tell me if this is true. I was just reading that you have this, should I say, fake Instagram account?
1: And then Finsta.
0: A Finsta. And then that way, if anybody says anything to your son, you can like kind of make sure, clap back just a little, but in another place. Is that true?
3: I have a little dog, so I made an Instagram and her name. And then when I see something that is negative about him, I just said, oh, I bet you're so funny. Oh, negative Nancy. Oh, negative Nelly.
0: I'm making you mom of the year.
1: Yeah. Yes. How do you feel about that?
4: I thought it was funny. She would say, like, really crazy stuff to people. Like, somebody was like, this guy's not funny at all. And my mom is like, I would like to see you trying to do something like him. You know?
0: I love that he gets your voice.
4: Yes, she does
1: what,
4: that.
1: What, now, how protective are you when it comes to his dating life?
3: No, I mean, in the end, he's the one that's going to have a relationship and it's going to marry and whatever he decides. I mean,
4: she has, like, comments. Her and my dad have, like, comments on people. And then my stepdad, he's, like, the chill...
0: Yeah, you know, right.
4: He's like
1: acceptive.
4: The chill vibe.
1: Yes.
3: Yeah. Yeah,
4: but both
3: it.
4: Her and my dad, they'll be like, oh, interesting.
0: Is there a breakout sketch that he does that you love?
3: I think Protective Mom. It's my
1: favorite. What about Domingo?
3: Oh, I love Domingo.
4: How does it go?
3: Domingo.
4: Huh? How does it go, the Domingo thing?
3: Came all this way, had to explain.
0: Hey.
3: From Domingo.
4: Very
0: hey.
4: Good.
1: We heard you are a fan, both of you, but Marcelo, when we say the words Martha Stewart, what comes to mind?
4: Snoop Dogg.
1: What about you?
2: No, cooking.
1: Art.
2: Yes.
1: Well, we have a little surprise for you because turn around. There she is.
0: Go ahead. You can go.
4: Yeah, say hi.
1: Go ahead.
4: I haven't met Martha Stewart either. Hi, Martha. So good to meet you. Great to meet you. Oh my God, we're fans of yours.
2: I love that.
1: What do you guys think? Come back over.
4: Hell yeah, dude. Hell yeah. Free Martha, baby.
0: I know, exactly.
4: I love Martha
1: Stewart. Do you love Martha?
3: I love Martha.
1: Oh,
3: for years. I mean, even when I was little, I would just look up to her. She's very creative. She's so smart. And her career, it's wonderful.
0: Well, whatever she cooks, you can have some of
1: it. Yeah, well, you stay and eat some of her salmon. Do you want to?
0: Stay with us.
4: Will you eat some of Martha Stewart's salmon?
3: Oh, for sure.
1: Okay, good. Y'all can stay and eat her salmon. Yes. Marcelo, will you eat some of Martha Stewart's salmon?
4: I'll try a little bit from her plate, yeah.
1: Okay, Marcelo is really one of the funniest out there.
0: He is, and we love his mom.
1: How lovely is Isabel?
0: I love that. All right, up next, Jenna makes me face my fears when we take part in a kitten Pilates class right after this.

0: Nothing says a fun afternoon out in New York City like kittens and a workout.
1: I mean, nothing. I'm not so sure about that. But when Jenna invited me to a Pilates class, I was all about it. I took a deep breath, an allergy pill, and faced my fears. Take a look.
0: Since Chanel and I have become partners.
2: Have you ever pet a cat?
1: No.
0: I have tried to talk her into my love of cats.
3: For me, cats are like mysterious and like, I don't trust them.
0: She doesn't know them like I do. So I thought, what's a better way to bond than to introduce her to one of my greatest passions, which is cats. Pilates is the combination of two things, cats and Pilates.
1: I am going to do Pilates. I can't even say it. We're kidding.
0: This has gone viral. We saw it on Instagram, and I knew that only one person would appreciate it as much as me, Chanel.
1: She likes cats. Like, if you put me in a room full of Beyoncés, I, too, would be very excited. Like, so if I'm stretching, is it going to, like, come around me? Like, walk around?
4: And then it was time for class to begin.
5: Welcome.
0: She's scared of cats, but we're trying to change her ways because I love cats.
5: This is the perfect recipe to really start to love cats. This is like, your journey begins now.
1: I'm being dishonest if I were to tell people that I'm looking forward to this in any way.
0: Look at those two.
1: Oh boy.
0: Look at them.
5: I started this because I'm obsessed with fostering kittens. There's so many animals that need help.
6: Each Pilates class partners with an animal rescue. Puppy Kitty NYC brought in today's kittens.
4: Which I wasn't quite prepared for.
0: Chanel, look. Look at him. Chanel, there's one right by you. Look, they're small. Meet Ginger, Chanel. Are you crying? Are you crying because you're laughing or you're scared?
7: Baby mom.
0: Are you crying out of fear?
7: Wait.
0: Are you scared?
4: Eventually, I calmed my nerves and we got to the workout.
5: We're gonna start in a tabletop, everyone. And then you can drop your belly, send your gaze to the sky for cow pose. And exhale, dome the spine, send the gaze to the inner thighs for cat.
8: Cats with the cats.
0: Are y'all brothers?
5: I'm gonna put one on your back.
0: Oh, does he like that?
5: Yeah. They're moving so gracefully, like fluid, like water. This is like what Pilates wants us to do. Slow and controlled. Open the chest. Gentle movement on top of animal therapy. I think it's like an explosion of serotonin. Let's do the other leg. So big knee circle.
6: At this point, we needed some deep breaths.
5: And bring your hands to heart center here. Let's take some neck rolls to the right. So just drop that neck, sitting up tall. The second part of the class is designated undistracted kitten playtime. One-on-one time with the kittens.
1: Yeah, let's watch the one.
0: You little guy.
1: Oh, he looks like he's gonna pounce.
0: Well, he is, but. Oh, yeah, come and get it. Hey, hey, hey. Go to Cat Lady. Yeah. You need to see if you can get close with one.
4: And finally, it was time to try and face my fears and attempt to hold a kitten.
1: No, I can't.
0: Okay. Yes, you can. You can. Okay. She's there.
5: It's a baby.
0: I know. Okay.
5: It's not gonna hurt you.
0: It's not a rat.
1: It just looks so long.
5: Okay.
1: Ooh, you feel.
5: You want to try with her?
1: Okay.
5: She's so chill.
1: Okay, breathe, yes. Chanel.
5: Just a
1: breathe. You're God's little creature. Ooh, you feel the little talons, or what do you call
0: no,
1: those?
0: No, those are claws.
1: They feel like talons.
0: But you, look at you. You have claws.
1: Are you God's little creature? Yes, that's what it is.
4: But someone was the star of playtime.
1: They love Jenna.
5: Hilarious.
0: It's because I'm part cat.
1: I think she is.
6: And Chanel finally started to come around.
0: Now put her on your lap.
5: That one.
0: Okay. Let her come. Hold her like a baby.
1: Okay. Hold it like a baby.
0: Okay. Good at me. So you like them?
1: I do.
0: Say, I like cats.
1: I like cats.
0: Yay!
1: Yay!
0: Would you do it again?
1: I mean, here's the thing. I loved our teacher.
0: Yes.
1: And I loved everyone in the class. Everyone was lovely. Maybe can you do it without the cats? Oh, that's called Pilates.
0: Yeah.
1: Yes.
0: We can go to Pilates.
1: Okay. Up next, get ready for a real treat from the Great American Baking Show. Casey Wilson, Andrew Rannells, and Dame Prue Lee.

0: If there's two things we love to do on this show, it's play games and eat. And that truly came together when we had the hosts of the Great American Baking Show, Casey Wilson, Andrew Rannells, and culinary legend Dame Prue Leaf.
1: When we heard that Prue had never eaten a box cake mix before, three of our staffers took on the challenge to see if their baking skills could beat the box. Okay, here's how it works. Some of our staffers have made baked goods from scratch. We'll also have the same baked good made from a box mix. You each will taste each of them, and you will have to say which one you prefer. And at that moment, we will say which one is boxed.
2: Okay.
1: First up, we have our producer, Sean.
3: Hello. Right. Yes.
1: Sean, hey, hello, pleasure to see you, honey. Wow.
3: So on one of these plates is a scratch made from my kitchen sugar cookie. Please start trying. And the other is a store-bought log of dough.
4: That's good.
1: Log of dough.
3: Log. You know, the big
0: Good ones. Yeah.
3: Yeah.
0: I do.
3: The so try each one.
1: Of dough. Log of dough.
3: Let me know which
1: dough.
3: One you think. The red plate is A, and the blue plate is B.
0: Wait, I want one. I'm just kidding. I mean, I'm not kidding.
5: What plate is this one? This
0: okay, judges.
3: Red is
0: so
3: A.
0: Ready?
3: Okay.
0: Tried both. Use your paddle to show us which you prefer. Cookie A or cookie B? Which one do you like the best? Don't worry about what's what.
1: A.
6: I'm on A.
0: Which
6: A.
0: one do you like?
3: Brew.
0: Dame?
7: Which is A? Which,
6: that's A.
0: No,
6: that's
0: A or B?
1: A. Sean?
3: You picked the scratch made. I beat the box.
0: Which one is the scratch made?
3: This is the scratch made.
1: I actually could tell it was scratch made.
0: Why?
1: Because it just is, the color is different. This you've seen.
0: It's kind of scary.
7: Which did you know?
1: Sean, okay, so good job. You could be on the Great American Baking Show.
0: Up next is Julia. Julia, what do you have?
1: Hi, Julia.
8: Hello. I have a classic brownie.
0: Oh, yeah.
8: One of these is homemade by me last night, and one of these is from a box.
6: Okay.
0: Okay.
9: Let's do it, ladies.
0: Here we go.
9: Gentlemen.
1: Gentlemen.
6: That's good.
0: That's good. I mean,
1: she Julia works with me, and she had to get her oven fixed for this assignment.
0: I can look.
1: She took Monday off, and I said, "You must do it."
0: I can look and tell what's what.
1: Okay, you can.
0: Oh yeah.
1: Okay.
0: All right.
1: Okay.
0: Yeah.
1: Tell us which one. A and the red plate, right?
0: Actually,
6: no.
0: I'm gonna go B.
8: Oh
0: no.
8: Yes, B is mine. These are homemade.
0: But wait, You did not beat them. Did you guys pick the box brownie?
8: The box?
1: Oh, I'm sorry, Julia.
6: Well,
8: it's okay.
1: Did you pick this one?
6: The brownie.
0: Andrew, tell them.
6: The brownie mix from a box is
0: so good.
6: Great.
0: I told Andrew, I'm like, I love a box brownie mix.
7: I'll tell you what I like about it. It's so sort of soggy in
0: I
7: the middle.
0: I told you.
7: It's chewy.
1: So, Dame, I hate to tell you this, but this comes from a box.
7: Yeah, yeah.
6: But it's so good.
1: Is that okay with you?
7: Yeah, of course.
1: Sorry,
6: it's
1: Julia.
6: So good. That's a
0: sorry,
6: good,
0: Julia,
6: like a
0: I voted for you. I'm telling you, I've never met a box brownie cake. I haven't liked it.
1: Really, okay, no, it's really last good. Up, we have our social media producer, Dana. Dana, this is the yellow cake
10: the
1: we have been referring to.
10: Waiting for.
6: Okay.
10: One is homemade, one is yellow cake from a box.
0: Okay, here we go.
1: So this is why we call it yellow, because it truly is yellow.
10: It's just yellow.
1: It's just yellow.
10: I think the oil makes it yellow.
0: Mm-hmm. That's really good. Oh, I'm so excited to see what you pick.
11: I'll tell you, that flavor yellow, nothing beats it.
1: Ready to Can you tell?
0: Wow. Okay. Okay. You ready?
6: You got?
10: It's okay, which
6: judges.
10: You prefer.
6: Which do you prefer?
0: Which one is A, which one is B?
10: Prefer.
1: A is
10: the red plate.
0: Okay.
10: B is the blue.
0: Okay. Ready?
6: Yep. 5, 6, 7, 8, and B.
1: B. Okay, two picked A, one picked B.
0: What's what?
10: Prue, you love the yellow cake mix from a box.
0: You have a new staple to make.
1: You know what? I have a great idea. As if you don't have enough on your plate, no pun intended, you all should come up with your own cake mix.
0: Yeah.
1: Right?
11: Business partners on that.
6: Yes,
11: take a
6: right
11: nice
6: now.
11: Cut.
7: Well, I definitely think that I might never make a cake again.
0: See, there's nothing wrong with the box cake.
1: They're delicious. Coming up next, reality stars Dylan Efron and Boston Rob Mariano face off in a friendly competition, and we join the fun right after.

0: Boston Rob Mariano and Dylan Efron are reality competition veterans from Survivor to The Traitors, and their YouTube series, Everything's a Competition.
1: So when they dropped by Studio 1A, we had to get on the fun with our own friendly competition. Take a look.
0: All right, y'all have a game for us. Will you tell us how it works?
2: Yeah, so this is basically ping pong cup in... You have to catch them. So we're going to bounce
0: like
2: them.
0: Like beer pong, but in your hand.
2: Yes. You hold them and you have to stack them. And then it's whoever gets the most in 45 seconds.
1: Oh, my gosh.
3: And the more you stack, the more wobbly it gets.
2: Yeah. Okay. So
3: it's really
2: lean
3: hard.
2: Forward.
3: Once it's this high, yeah, lean forward.
1: Lean forward.
0: Well, we decided to put us on teams.
1: Okay.
0: So first up,
1: we're going
0: Chanel
1: first.
0: And Dylan.
1: We got this.
0: Are going to work together.
2: Yes. I don't want to boost.
0: And I'm on the winners team.
2: Let's stand back and watch this.
1: I feel like you need some time.
0: Let's watch it. Let's put 45 seconds on the clock.
4: Nice and long. Nice and long.
2: Okay, I'm going to count you in. Ready?
0: Yes.
2: 3, 2, 1, go.
3: Uh-oh. Nice. Now put the bottom one on top.
0: Uh-oh.
5: That would be quicker than this.
0: Yeah, that's got to be quick, right? Okay. Uh-oh. There you go.
2: There you go.
0: Uh-oh. Okay, that's going to...
3: There we go. Lean it forward. There it is. Nice.
0: Oh! Chanel...
3: Forward. Oh, that's my bad.
0: That's good.
2: 24 seconds.
3: Nice.
0: Oh. Okay, they're doing pretty well.
2: They're doing okay.
0: No.
2: All right.
0: Chanel, you're doing well.
1: I'm trying to breathe. Hush.
2: 10 seconds.
0: Nice. No.
3: No. Okay.
1: Oh, let me wait.
2: 5, 4, 3, 2, 1. No.
0: Okay,
2: that's pretty good.
0: Let's count.
3: That
0: that's six.
3: 1, 2, 3, 4, 5. 6.
2: Can you beat that?
1: Oh, my God.
2: We can beat that.
0: Okay. Bottom.
2: Yes, we can
1: Don't
2: beat that.
1: Don't tell me you're whispering and plotting and planning.
0: That was, you know what? Let me shake your hand.
1: Oh, really?
0: Yeah. I'm working on my sportsmanship. Okay, get some balls
2: All right.
0: ready.
2: You ready?
0: Yeah, let's go.
1: Yes.
2: Count us in, Dylan.
3: All right. 3, 2, 1, go.
1: Let's go. Let's go. Look, she's focused. Look, she's focused. She's got
0: focus. I'm trying to get
3: there you go.
0: Oh,
3: that's a bad toss, Rob.
1: There you go. Okay. Behind that line, lady.
0: I am.
1: Oh, my gosh.
0: Come on, Boston,
1: no,
0: Rob.
1: No.
2: There you go.
0: Let's go, Pats.
2: There you go. Let's go, Pats.
0: Let's go, Pat. Oh, no.
1: Pressure. Time. I need the time.
0: Oh, no.
3: They're talking too much.
0: No. No, too many balls. No.
1: Yeah.
2: There you go.
0: Oh.
3: All right, they need two more.
0: Oh,
2: there you go.
0: No. Wow, it's wobbly.
2: Okay. Yeah, just lean it forward.
0: Lean it forward.
1: Oh, no, I feel pressure.
0: Oh!
3: I think we're tired.
0: Let's go, Pat.
1: Oh, no.
3: I think we're tired.
0: One.
2: Champions.
0: Can we see a replay of that? Oh, that was
2: so good. So good.
1: No, it was like a buzzer beater.
2: It was a buzzer beater.
3: A good one. Yeah.
0: Let's go.
2: It's like my buddy Tom Brady.
0: Yes.
2: Let's go.
0: Let's go,
2: Pat. Oh, let's go,
0: Pat. I said let's go, Pat, to get you juiced up.
2: It got me going, too.
1: Oh, my God. So I know. I can't wait to watch this show. This is
0: I know,
1: so fun.
0: It's so fun. Do you want to hold? You can have my cup trophy.
3: I was just noticing your foot went over a few times.
0: No,
2: see, he does that a lot, too.
3: There's something
1: Pretty
3: weird
1: much.
3: Going on here.
1: But. Well, oh, my gosh.
0: I know. It means weird. I guess we're a little competitive, right? When those games. And it does come on full display when actress Tessa Thompson was also here.
1: That's true. All right. Well, she joined us to chat about her show, His and Hers. And that was the inspiration for a game of
6: Don't Look Back.
0: Okay, Tessa, so you're going to stand over here on the platform.
1: Uh-huh.
0: The only thing you have to do is not look back.
1: Okay.
0: There's going to be photos that will pop up behind you.
1: There's nothing there.
0: And then we're each going to give you clues. You have 45 seconds to guess.
1: Whew.
0: I will go first. And in honor of your hit show, His and Hers, which we are obsessed with.
1: Yes.
0: Our first category, I just had to throw that in, falls under his celebrity men who were nominated at this year's Golden Globes.
1: Okay, so these are all men.
0: Okay, right here?
7: Yep.
0: All men. Okay. Ready?
1: Oh, my God.
0: Go. Oh, you know, The Rock.
1: Dwayne Johnson.
0: Yes. Am I allowed to do that? Oh, handsome, great hair, married to a mall.
4: George Clooney.
7: Yes.
1: Oh, man.
7: Okay, Nikki Glaser made a hilarious joke about this guy.
4: Michael B. Jordan.
7: No, but he's not a lion. I don't know why I'm saying that. He always has young girlfriends.
4: Leonardo DiCaprio.
7: Yes.
4: Sorry to his name.
7: Okay, you just said his name before.
4: Michael B. Jordan.
7: Yeah. He has a little, he dates Kylie Jenner. He has a little hair on his chin.
4: Timothy Chalamet.
1: Oh my God, you're so good at this.
7: Okay, he's hilarious. He was in the movie with George Clooney, but he's usually a comedian.
4: Adam Sandler.
7: Exactly. And finally, he's short.
4: He's short. He's short? That's so rude.
7: I know. But it's true. And it's so true.
1: Oh no. Good, Jenna.
7: Good job.
1: Okay,
7: good job.
1: Lower your bar, because that was amazing.
4: That was
1: okay. So
7: okay,
1: now,
7: amazing. Now you go back.
1: You go
7: up
1: back.
7: On the pedestal,
1: but now you can feel good and know it's not you.
4: Okay.
1: Okay. So we're doing women.
7: Yes.
1: Okay. I'm ready.
7: 45 seconds on the clock.
1: Oh my gosh.
4: Okay,
1: I'm so.
4: Ladies,
7: let's go.
4: Now.
1: Okay. Oh my gosh. My best friend's wedding, Notting Hill. She's so perfect.
4: Julie Roberts.
1: Yes. she's fierce. She's everywhere these days.
4: Tiana Taylor.
1: Yes.
7: Wow, you're killing.
1: She is fabulous, and she is you. What's your name?
4: Tessa Thompson.
1: Oh, yes. This one is Thank You, Next, and also Wicked. She's Glinda.
4: Oh, Ariana Grande.
1: Yes.
7: Good job.
1: This is her partner, except she's green.
4: Cynthia Erivo.
1: Yeah. This one, she does yoga. Her mom's also a star. She's she was in the movie singing with Neil Diamond band.
4: Yes. My God.
1: Oh my God, I know. Blonde, beautiful.
4: Kate Hudson.
1: Yes! Oh!
7: Wait.
1: Oh. No, you were right.
7: Favorite,
1: that was the new one.
7: The best clue ever. She goes, she does yoga.
4: I was like, Gwen Paltrow. I was like, this
7: you
4: is a lot of actresses.
7: You named every star in the whole place.
1: Yeah. Wait, you're great. You feel good?
7: Wait,
8: yes,
7: guess what?
8: We did okay.
7: Tessa, you're the winner, and we heard you're a book lover, so we wanted to gift you some of my very favorite books.
1: Oh, yay.
7: We'll mail
1: Thank
7: them
1: you
7: to
1: so
7: you.
1: Much.
7: We'll mail them to you. You know what? We ended in a tie.
4: That's true. It was
7: Congratulations.
4: Fun.
7: Exactly.
1: We'll be right back after this.

0: tomorrow, y'all come back and you'll bring your appetite with you. Some of our favorite foodies are stopping by.
1: Stanley Tucci shows us the secret to making the perfect pizza.
0: And actor Marco Calvani shares some of his family's favorite recipes.
1: Yum. And Melba Wilson dishes up two comfort food classics.
0: We'll see y'all tomorrow.
1: Have a good day, everybody.
0: Bye.
1: Good morning. Welcome to Today. We'll start with our breaking news.
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3: 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That's your latest weather. Pop Start.
2: Yeah. Oh, welcome. This is Pop Start.
4: I started dancing. Yeah. I loved it.
0: 3, 2, 1.
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5: 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Summer energy on the positive.
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0: Thanks, ladies.
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0: Sports 8 o'clock on today. Coming up, breaking overnight, feminist icon Gloria Steinem dying at the age of 92 after a lifetime of fighting for women's and girls' rights. We'll celebrate her incredible life and legacy. Then, bracing for more. Another round of severe weather on the way this morning.
1: Everything's underwater right now.
0: Texas still reeling from Edward. The Northeast hammered by severe storms overnight. How all of it will impact those holiday travel plans. We've got everything you need to know. Then, high stakes.
2: Woke up to my husband doing a fantasy football punishment. 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
0: With the countdown on to the new NFL season, we're going to take you inside the wild world of fantasy football punishments.
3: Who's had the worst punishment?
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0: From the creative to the silly and everything in between. All that. 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
6: Gryffindor!
0: Lionel Richie sharing a positive update. And the songs of summer. Exclusive look at this year's top hits today, Thursday, September 3rd, 2026.
7: Visiting today from Bend, Oregon,
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3: We are back now, just about ready, 15, yes, with the return of our Inside the Game series.
21: With the new NFL season almost here, a lot of fans are going to be taking part, of course, in fantasy football leagues. And this morning, we're highlighting a popular and viral trend that's tied to them, the creative and humorous penalties for the poorest fantasy performers of them all.
0: It has become quite the thing. NBC's Kaylee Hartung here with that story. Some of these have gone really viral.
3: They sure have, and we talked to some of those folks who have. As we're counting down to kickoff, we're in this all-important window to draft your fantasy football team, which comes with a mix of high-stakes pressure and lighthearted panic. But for a lot of these leagues, the real drama isn't who wins, it's who finishes last.
22: This man, dressed like the Hungry Caterpillar, has been seen by millions. And while internet fame may sound like winning, he's actually a loser. A big loser.
2: Woke up to my husband doing a fantasy football punishment. You know, happy Sunday in this house. He has to eat all of the foods of the Hungry Caterpillar.
22: So, John, what is it like knowing millions of people have watched you eat a pickle in a caterpillar costume?
23: So weird. At first, I was like, this is humiliating. And then I'm like, I could go viral for a lot worse things. So I'm okay with it now.
22: John and Ella Leske are from Chicago, where apparently losing fantasy football comes with consequences. Ella, were you aware of the possible punishment for John when his fantasy football league began?
24: I remember him telling me about it like months ago. And I was like, that's so stupid. Like, that's not even funny. The Sunday that he did it, I was like still in bed and he's like walking through the doors like three bags of groceries. I'm like, what are you doing with the costume? I'm like, oh, it's happening.
22: An estimated 40 million Americans play fantasy football every season. And the price of losing, it's gone viral. Like trick-or-treating in the middle of summer.
25: Trick-or-treat?
24: What?
25: Trick-or-treat.
22: Playing golf with strangers without a ball.
25: Just barely missed the edge.
22: Putting a 1,000-piece puzzle together in a dark closet.
25: How are you?
22: And for Rob Dalto of New York City, as the loser of his league last season, he had to sit for 24 hours at an IHOP or eat 24 pancakes, whichever came first.
1: Count is 8. It's going to be a long day.
12: Can I do another order of the original buttermilk?
13: Taylor!
14: Come on, we need your help.
22: Rob invited me to his league's draft day.
17: For a group of friends that goes back 30 years, how much fun is this league just to keep you guys in touch on a regular basis?
13: It's kept us connected through, I mean, you know, high school to college, to weddings, to children, to pandemic, to, you know, growing families. It's kept us connected for, I mean, our third decade now.
17: Who's had the worst punishment?
13: I think I hated it.
5: Isaac, the SATs.
22: And of course, deciding who gets the coveted first pick gets competitive.
17: You guys have a fun way of choosing your draft order, though.
18: We do.
13: Well, you had to chug 2 beers as fast as you can.
17: Which is? Here we go!
22: Other leagues are getting creative with their draft order, too, even asking NFL players for help. But back at Rob's draft, the real stakes are what happens to whoever finishes last.
5: I think the loser should have to operate a lemonade stand until they make $100.
13: Nice. You have to go to an open mic night and do a stand-up set.
18: Loser has to dress up as Elmo and spend an afternoon in Times Square.
13: Oh, my gosh.
17: So last year, you were the lucky loser. Mm-hmm. Have you eaten a pancake since?
13: No, not a single pancake.
22: Lucky for Rob, I have a particular set of skills acquired over a career as an NFL sideline reporter.
13: Oh, man, we're live.
18: Let's do this.
17: Is it go time?
18: It is.
17: I mean, if you're taking a quarterback for your first pick, Josh Allen is worthy. Yes. Like, you got to think about the offense as a whole and their productivity. Joe Burrow is going to get the ball to Jamar Chase. Caleb Williams is going to get the ball to Roman Jones. Absolutely not.
13: I'm just seeing what it says.
17: Absolutely not.
22: I'd like to say I earned my keep, but I wasn't prepared for this commitment.
17: So if you lose this thing, what am I liable for?
13: You're in the punishment, too. Kaylee has to do the punishment,
17: okay,
13: too.
17: Deal. I'll take it. Thank you for letting me be a part of this draft.
13: Thank you, Kaylee. You rock.
17: We'll see how you feel at the end of the season.
18: I hope he doesn't lose.
13: Yeah.
3: I'm really hoping Rob doesn't lose, but I'd like to think I gave him a few tips. I am nervous, though, because I don't play in my own fantasy football league. This is as close as I've been.
21: That wouldn't be fair if you were in my league. I'd be angry. You know the answers to the test.
3: Whoa. Let's not give me too much credit. But so here's what I loved learning.
18: Yeah.
3: Rob and his buddies have been having so much fun doing this. His wife, Mary, noticed. She launched her own fantasy football league with her girlfriends.
21: Oh, cool.
3: Now, their challenge for the loser, their punishment, rather, I should say, you have to run a 5K dressed as Dolly Parton.
17: Aww.
18: Oh, that's a good one.
17: That's cute.
18: That's a good one.
3: Yeah. Men and women, they're thinking differently about these punishments.
18: I mean, it's fantasy. I was just telling Laura, one of the things I've always enjoyed about fantasy, it's community. It's people getting together, just get clean fun, drink some beers, eat some pizza, and you become more invested in watching the games. Yeah. My 12-year-old son, he's in 5 leagues this year.
17: Wow.
21: Unbelievable.
3: I don't even know how you keep up with
18: the risk. Just because he's become like a fantasy addict.
26: And you said Jack was just texting you?
21: Yeah, just text me about the draft today. Yeah.
27: It's so popular. Don't let him around Kaylee.
21: I know.

0: It's a Thursday morning, almost to the weekend. We got a happy crowd on the plaza. Happy crowd, folks. They're going to be even happier tomorrow. Another great crowd expected. Country music superstar Riley Green is going to hit that city concert stage. That's going to be a perfect way to kick off that long holiday weekend.
1: By the way,
2: looks great.
0: All right.
1: One of Riley's good friends is with us today. This next half hour, we're going to get a chance to talk and check out some music from country star Carly Pearce. They've got an incredible duet on Carly's latest album. So we're going to chat with Carly about her music and, of course, how Dolly Parton and Dollywood shaped her career way back in the day. And Carly will perform one of her new songs for us.
2: Ooh. That's going to be good. And then later on the third hour, Stephanie Mansour is going to get us moving with our newest Start Today plan, all about walking and strength training to increase our longevity. Plus, we will get some tips on mobility and nutrition from the folks who work with her on our very special app.
0: All right. Before we do anything else, I met this young lady when I came outside, and I was like, oh, she looks familiar. And it was a reminder of how old I am. What's your name?
3: Fallon Ward.
0: And how do we know each other?
3: I used to be your intern when you were at WIS News Station in Columbia, South Carolina.
0: What year was that?
3: That was in 2008.
0: 2008. That's how old I am. It's good to see you.
1: What do you make you do anything weird? Like, was like, go get my laundry and stuff like that? Or?
3: So many weird things.
1: Oh, we gotta talk. We gotta talk.
0: Great.
1: Oh my gosh.
0: Great.
1: We're gonna exchange information.
0: Great. The NDA clearly doesn't hold us long.
1: Fuel.
0: Dylan, before we do anything else, how about a check of the weather?
4: Yeah, a little humid in the Northeast. Kind of sticky and uncomfortable. Temperatures getting up into the 80s. But let's talk about the weekend as we look forward to a three-day weekend for some of you. Saturday, we will see some isolated severe storms through the Mid-Atlantic. Looks good in the Northeast, though. The heat continues in the middle of the country and a little bit cooler than average out west. Then on Sunday, we are going to see that tropical-like rain out in the Southwest. That'll produce some heavier downpours. Also in the Southeast, we'll see showers and thunderstorms. In the Northeast, temperatures are in the 70s, low 80s. Looks beautiful. And then on Labor Day itself, Monday looks like a beach day for the East Coast. Up and down the East Coast, we are going to see a lot of sunshine and mild temperatures. A little stormy, unsettled through the Southeast. Still hot down south in Texas. But the flooding rain will finally come to an end. That's

0: We're back. It is 8:36 and back with a remarkable pilot who's been inspiring the next generation for nearly 40 years now.
1: NBC's Ryan Chandler joins us now from Dallas Love Field with her story. Hey, Ryan, it's a good one.
2: Hey, good morning. You know, if you ask one of these pilots what it takes to fly a 737 one day, they'll tell you, well, you got to stay in school, make good grades, have a little discipline, and a reason why you're doing it. It's pretty good advice for no matter what you want to do in life. And that's the message that one of these pilots first took to a fifth grade classroom decades ago. That's now leading to some full circle success stories as she prepares for one last landing.
3: Captain Nancy Martin Bellitz is checking flight controls before takeoff, just like she has for the last 38 years with Southwest Airlines. She's flown millions of passengers all across the world, but her greatest legacy will be the people she put in the seat right next to hers.
4: Very good.
5: Very good. Good job.
4: You are a natural.
3: Captain Nancy brought the cockpit into the classroom, showing fifth graders all across the country the magic of flight with Southwest's Adopt-a-Pilot program, an idea inspired by a chance encounter in 1991.
4: I'm saying goodbye to some passengers. I'm just at the front of the plane, and this lovely lady comes up and says, "Wow, are you a female pilot?" And I said, "Yeah." And she said, "I'm a school teacher. Would you ever come and speak to my school kids? I think it would be inspiring." And I said, "Absolutely."
3: That moment started it all. And 35 years later, Southwest's pilots have mentored more than a million children, showing kids the science and the skills that it takes to wear their wings or become whatever they want to be.
4: Just organically, when you stand in front of these children and they see you, it inspires. Just smooth rotation up to about 20 degrees.
3: And sometimes that inspiration comes full circle.
4: Oh, beautiful.
3: Some of the kids Nancy inspired are now flying alongside her.
5: Well, I wouldn't be here without her, so I can't put it to words. It's been absolutely amazing.
3: Jet Kokoska is now training junior pilots and working to become a captain himself one day.
4: You're doing excellent.
5: Thank you. This is amazing.
4: Me.

0: Absolutely.
1: Every time you take the controls, you remember her and the impact she had.
0: Absolutely.
2: And I gotta say, she is a good teacher. She even taught me how to be her co-pilot.
3: There you go.
0: Oh! Did we make it?
3: You're a natural!
0: Hey, welcome to Honolulu. Yeah.
2: Captain Nancy retires at the end of the year, but when she makes her final landing, her legacy won't be measured in flight hours, but by the people who earned their wings, because she showed them they could.
4: I don't think you're ever really truly successful until you can give back.
2: I love that. Defining success not by what you're able to bring yourself, but you know you're really successful when you're able to give back to others. By the way, everybody, Southwest's Adopt-a-Pilot program opens for registration on October 1st. So if you're a teacher anywhere in the country, you want to invite a pilot into your classroom, you can do that on Southwest's website. Who knows? Maybe one of your fifth graders will be flying you somewhere someday.
5: All right,
6: that was pretty cool.
5: That was pretty cool. Yeah.
6: Nice landing, Ryan. Pretty sure that was a taxiway, but nice.
2: Luggage, drinks were everywhere, but the plane was in one piece.

0: you shop this list, and before the temperatures and the leaves begin to drop, we've got some fresh fall finds this morning to get you ready for the new season. Shop Today fashion lifestyle contributor Chassie Post is here with some, she's got some fashion essentials, she's got some home essentials. They're all from Target. Just scan that QR code that's right beneath me right there. Welcome back, Chass.
1: Thank you. And let's dive right in.
0: Fall fashion.
1: I know. Sweater weather is around the corner, and it's all about Cardi Core this fall. And that's the cardigan. We are loving it. And Craig, this is a really, really good cardigan. This is from Universal Thread. Just, it feels so substantial and chunky, yet it's still got a really flattering silhouette. So you can pair it with pretty much everything in your closet. You will see in this photo, I pretty much did. I styled it three different ways. And I love that it's $35, comes in lots of autumn colors and sizes extra small through 3XL.
0: One of my big frustrations is when you leave this sweater in a drawer for a while, it comes out, it's got all those fuzz balls on it.
1: Okay, Craig, we've got a $12 solution that is going to make your sweaters look like new. Have you ever fabric shaved before?
0: Sure.
1: Okay, well, get in here because it gets rid of, it shaves off all of those little fuzz balls and the peeling.
0: Oddly satisfying, too, for some reason.
1: Totally satisfying. And it makes your sweaters look like new. Yeah. And this is a really good one. It's from Conair. It's got three different speeds. I mean, a big shaving surface so you can get it done fast.
0: What's that?
1: It's $12. And you know what's so cool? You can use it on any kind of fabric. So from clothing to furniture. We have someone who used it on their sofa.
0: Let's get to some fall festive picks.
1: Yeah, so we've got all the fall feels with these must-have decor items from Threshold. And we love that these bring together elevated design and quality, but starting at just $15. Oh. So as a candle creator, you will appreciate
0: these. I love the vessel.
1: Yes, porcelain pumpkin candles.

0: So they bring that fall vibe and that fall scent. I mean, smell that. That is a vanilla pumpkin scent. And also, buy one, get 50% off of these.
1: That's a deal.
0: It's a deal. And then get in here. Feel these.
1: That's
0: throw
1: soft.
0: Pillows.
1: I know, that's so soft.
0: And this is a faux mohair. I mean, we love this plaid pumpkin-shaped pillow. Also, we've got, you know, faux fur and, you can do it on your pillows.
1: So good. Yep,
0: and then I love the animal prints and tiger prints. And then, Craig, you got to get in here.
1: Oh, I love it.
0: This
1: soft
0: is the most luxe
1: soft
0: throw I think I've
1: that's
0: ever
1: nice.
0: Felt, right?
1: That's
0: this
1: nice.
0: One is the chenille, chunky knit. This is the faux fur. And
1: Carly
0: I can't
1: Pierce's
0: get over
1: Carly drummer's eye on this blanket.
0: Yeah.
1: I see you.
0: Everybody needs
1: I
0: one
1: see
0: of these,
1: you.
0: Right?
1: I'll bring you one. Don't worry.
0: Okay, so next up, you're going to love this, too, because this is a gorgeous 5-quart cast iron Dutch oven. This
1: is
0: from,
1: expensive?
0: It's under $50. It's from Hearth and Hand with Magnolia. And this is going to be the key to saving time in the kitchen because it's one pot cooking at its finest, right? You can cook, go from stovetop to your oven to tabletop, cook everything from stews to fall off the bone chicken.
1: Yeah.
0: And here's the deal. This looks and cooks like a much, much, much more expensive, right? Dutch oven, but it's under $50, so I can't get over it. And then last but not least, Craig.
1: I love that this is on wheels.
0: What is better than storage but storage on wheels? And look, it's going to, it drives like a dream. Craig, you got to give this a spin. Check it out.
1: I'm gonna take this over.
0: Take this, right?
1: I'm going to take
0: so
1: this over
0: good.
1: And deliver the blanket
0: I know.
1: To
0: and
1: Carly Pierce's
0: yes.
1: drummer, who is
2: on what's happening
1: it.
2: Here?
1: There you go.
0: It's so
1: that's
0: good.
1: For you.
2: Wasn't in the rundown.
1: That's for you.
0: And guess
3: the City Concert Series on today is proudly sponsored by City.
0: Oh, this is going to be a treat. We are back now with Grammy-winning country music star Carly Pierce.
2: And her drummer, Daniel. Well, she just released her 5th studio album, Honest Woman. And before she treats us to a live performance, we're going to chat with our friend Carly and her band. Thank you guys for getting up. Well, if your first record came out like almost 10 years ago now.
4: 10 years ago. It's
2: this
4: crazy.
2: Is your 5th.
4: Yes.
2: Just tell us, what do you want us to know about Honest Woman?
4: It's my favorite music I've ever made. I think it's the most me that I've ever been. I kind of went back to my Kentucky roots and pulled from that like traditional country bluegrass sound. And I think every woman should celebrate every season of their life. So that's kind of this chapter.
2: I love that.
1: 16 years old, you move to Pigeon Forge, take a job at Dollywood. We know the impact that she had on you professionally. What about personally?
4: She is the queen. She, for me, was kind of the star example of what it means to be a woman in country music that has had just an unbelievable impact on all of us, and we will miss her so much.
1: We're going to hear Same Circus?
4: Oh, yeah.
1: What's the story behind this one?
4: You know, I've dated a lot of clowns.
2: Say no more.
1: Oh, yeah. Okay.
2: You know who you are. Carly Pierce.

0: Thank you to the band so much. Appreciate it.
1: Whoever he was.
0: Well, yeah. Well, now I want to know more.
1: You
0: clown. So Detroit. Next week, we start the two-night residency for the tour.
2: Yes, I'm so excited. It's kind of different for me. I've obviously toured in all different places, but getting to be up close and personal with fans is going to be really special.
0: Well, that's awesome.
3: Very true.
0: We've got Riley Green on tomorrow here.
2: Yeah.
0: You're helping us out on The Voice this fall. I can't say too much more about it.
1: Oh,
0: what should we know about Riley tomorrow when he's performing here?
2: He is such a special artist. He's so good. I know he looks good, but he's actually he's so great, and he's going to put on a great show.
0: Awesome. Right. Well, thank you for being here. I appreciate it. New album, Honest Woman. Pick it up. It's out now. Tour starts next week. Get a chance, if it comes to your town, go see it. Thanks, Carly. Thanks, band.
4: Thank you. This morning on the third hour of today, remembering Gloria Steinem. The towering figure and driving force behind the women's rights movement has died at age 92.
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4: And a good Thursday morning to you. Welcome to this third hour of today. I'm Craig. Here's Dylan. There's Laura Jarrett back with us while Al is on assignment.
1: He sent me pictures. He's working. He is.
4: On assignment. Thank you for starting your Thursday morning with us. We got a packed show ahead. We're going to start with the news that broke overnight. In fact, just a few hours ago, we learned about the death of women's rights icon Gloria Steinem.
8: She was a feminist trailblazer, an activist, author, and journalist who devoted her life to women's equality.
9: She first rose to prominence back in the 1960s, and she worked tirelessly in the decades that followed. Our Ann Thompson is here with a look back at Steinem's remarkable life and legacy, as we've been talking all morning. Just such a rich history there.
10: Yeah, and that affected all four of us sitting at this table and millions and millions of people across the country and around the world. Gloria Steinem passed away peacefully at her home here in New York. She was surrounded by loved ones. Her foundation says this morning that she was working for equality until the very end.
11: We are the women that our parents warned us about.
10: For seven decades, Gloria Steinem led the March for Women's Rights. As a journalist in the 1960s, she wrote about taboo topics like contraception and later went undercover to expose the working conditions of Playboy bunnies at New York's Playboy Club. She helped create New York Magazine, where she wrote about the women's liberation movement and became one of the faces of feminism.
12: A human being, a woman, a feminist, and an American in that order.
10: Along with Betty Friedan and Bella Abzug, she formed the National Women's Caucus.
11: Stand here not only for the Equal Rights Amendment, but in the names of all the women in this country who struggle with two jobs when men have one.
10: In 1972, she co-founded Ms. Magazine.
12: We're not just a magazine. We're a whole social movement.
10: It was a groundbreaking departure from publications of the day. The pages of Ms. spoke out about abortion, domestic violence, and sexual harassment.
12: There is no woman in the country who we are not trying to reach.
10: Over the decades, Steinem wrote books, campaigned for politicians, worked on federal legislation, and continuously spoke out for social change.
5: It took 100 years for us to become human beings and to vote. Not surprising that it will take a century to get equality.
10: In 2000, Steinem married activist David Bale. He died just 3 years later. Later, Steinem's life retold on stage.
3: It begins with we, the people.
10: Television.
13: We are just beginning to discover, each of us, who we can be.
10: And film.
14: You're Gloria Steinem.
15: I am.
10: Awarded the Presidential Medal of Freedom for her tireless drive for equality, Gloria Steinem never stopped advocating for women and girls.
12: Maybe I made a difference. A little bit of a difference.
10: A feminist revolution that led to a lifetime of activism.
8: Gloria's foundation says she spent recent years doing the two things that she loved most, being in community with others and writing. Her memoir is set to come out later this month, a gift that she hopes has ripple effects for generations to come. And here are two fun facts about Gloria Steinem you may not know. One, she wanted to be a Rockette. That was going to be her escape from Toledo, Ohio. And two, her stepson is the actor Christian Bale.
16: I didn't know
8: Batman.
16: Either.
8: Yeah, wow. Batman.
16: Yeah. Yeah. Yep.
17: You made a good point during that story there. It's sort of hard to get your head around the fact that here's a woman that devoted her entire life to a cause, 70 years.
8: 70 years.
16: A lot of work.
8: Yeah. And work that we saw publicly, but a lot behind the scenes. Mm-hmm. She would have these, back in the day, they would call salons.
16: Gatherings.
8: At her house.
16: Yes.
8: Exactly. And she would bring women together to talk about women's issues. Mm-hmm. And so she was always helping, always mentoring, and always leading in some form.
17: You got to spend some time with her over the years.
16: Yeah, you think about the things that living room heard and what was shared in that living room to be a fly on that. And thank you. Appreciate it.
17: We turn now to perhaps the last gasp of summer. It is going to be a very busy Labor Day weekend. Expect crowded airports. This year, of course, drivers also facing sky-high gas prices as well. Our Tom Costello has made his way to his second home there at Reagan National Airport.
18: He's outside.
17: Whoa, he's on the tarmac. They gave him a safety vest. Tom, good morning.
19: Yeah. It's a busy place here, I got to tell you. And listen, it's going to be a very busy travel weekend. The airlines are saying this will be the busiest Labor Day ever. TSA is projecting 17 million people to go through checkpoints between now and Tuesday. Today will be the day with the most planes up in the air. American Airlines, by the way, unveiling a brand new app that they are using to ensure your bag doesn't get lost. But of course, most people on this last chance of a getaway with the kids, most people are driving.
20: Across the country, the summer send-off now in full swing. And for the millions of Americans hitting the road this holiday weekend, expect heavy traffic and the highest Labor Day gas prices ever.
21: I just filled up and it was almost $80.
20: President Trump's war in Iran and other global conflicts driving up fuel prices.
22: $4.39 for 1 gallon?
20: Nationwide, the average cost for a gallon of regular is nearly a dollar higher than last Labor Day.
6: So over the holiday weekend, we're talking about a total of over $1 billion more paid on gasoline than what Americans were paying a year ago.
20: Compared to last year, an estimated round-trip drive from L.A. to Vegas up 25%. Columbus to Chicago, nearly 20% higher. Savannah to Orlando, nearly 32% increase. And that's without factoring in the cost of food and a place to stay.
23: Have a fantastic day.
20: The nation's skyways also expecting a big influx of travelers.
24: About 335,000 customers through Charlotte this weekend. About 3,300 flights.
20: At Charlotte Douglas International, American Airlines has a new tool to help keep checked luggage on track.
25: Stop 1-2, Bravo 16, I'm in the third stop.
20: If an item goes to the wrong plane, an alert pops up on the screen of this new geo-scanning app, letting baggage handlers know where it actually needs to be. American says it's seen a 20% improvement at airports where it's rolled out the new technology. In Philadelphia alone, the new system flagged nearly 3,000 bags, keeping them from going to the wrong plane or place.
26: In the event of a gate change or an equipment swap or something has changed in real time, we're going to help provide that team member with better intel to get that bag to the right place.
17: All right. Great story there, Tom. It's a shame we almost didn't see it this morning. We hear that if you were trying to catch a flight this morning, Tom Costello would have missed it. What happened?
19: You know, I've been doing the Today Show for, it'll be 23 years in November. I have never overslept until this morning. And I get a phone call. I get a phone call from my producer, Jay, at 6:30. And he said, "Where are you?" And I said, "I'm in bed." "Why?" And he said, "It's 6:30. And I said, "No." I said, "No, it's not. It's 1:30. My clock said 1:30. Now, I took photographic proof that my clock, I took it a few minutes later, my clock was way off. I think it's time to buy a new clock. But, and I realize all of us on the Today Show, we get one of these, right? Yeah. We get one mistake. Like, I have done it. Yeah. It's my first one.
17: Tom, you get two because you've been here so long. Tom, also, 1987 called. It wants its Timex back. Yes, it's time.
19: I don't know what to say. I guess I'm going to have to start using... I guess I got to go to my iPhone.
17: Yes!
19: I don't know what else to do. I can't go with what I had.
17: Tom Costello, just like us. Thank you, Tom. Thank you, thank you. Glad you made it.
8: All right.
17: Dylan?
8: Was it the volume? The radio alarm?
17: Could have been.
8: Let's take a look at what's going on this weekend across the country. We are going to still deal with that weather in eastern Texas, where we have the remnants of Edward continuing to rain itself out. It's just producing torrential downpours over the same area over and over again, so flooding is likely. We've already had about 10 to 20 inches of rain. Now an additional 3 to 5 inches of rain is possible. This will be the reason why we do have that moderate risk of some flash flooding, again, with additional rainfall that is going to continue to fall for the next several hours. So this is going to be someplace we are concerned about because we've already dealt with the flooding because of it. Now, tomorrow, we are going to see a risk of some severe storms. Those will move into Virginia, down into North Carolina. Today, the risk kind of stretches in the same general area a little farther to the north, but wind gusts up to about 60 miles per hour are likely, and we could still see an isolated tornado, although that threat is still very low, but we will keep an eye out for those storms. These are the ones that are moving through right now through southwestern Pennsylvania. So they're out there, and they will continue to impact the Northeast and eventually moving into southern New Jersey, into Delaware, into Maryland, too. And then we will clear things out, though, in time for the upcoming holiday weekend. All 3 days in the Northeast do look pretty beautiful. We'll get back into the 70s. So it looks nice for the Northeast, but in the middle of the country, it's still pretty hot.
9: You never get a really nice Labor Day weekend, right? It's always sunny. I feel like it's always sunny on a non-holiday.
8: I feel like it's never sunny on Memorial Day weekend.
9: Exactly.
8: So we'll take the sunshine.
17: Thank you, Dylan. Coming up, two women who had a very special connection to American icon Dolly Parton, her nieces. Heidi and Danielle joining us live from Dolly's hometown there in Tennessee. Good to see you, ladies. We're going to talk to them in just a bit. They're going to share their memories of the woman that they knew as Aunt Granny when the third

0: We're back with that Dolly Parton classic as we continue to honor the country icon's legacy. And this morning we were hearing from two women who really knew her better than most.
1: They called her Aunt Granny. Dolly's nieces, Danielle and Heidi Parton, are joining forces to share their memories.
2: They are joining us from Dolly's hometown in Sevierville, Tennessee. Danielle, Heidi, good morning, ladies.
3: Good morning.
2: So we just want to say, first of all, we are so sorry for your loss. You know, everybody loved Dolly, but she was actually your relative. She was actually, your Aunt Dolly. And we just want to get your thoughts on possibly renaming the airport after her. We've seen such a loving and support this outpouring.
4: I think it's great. Danielle's an amazing pilot. What's your take on that, cousin?
5: Well, I mean, I'm not in charge of naming airports, but
4: that's true.
5: But if that's what the people want, we should do it.
0: Yeah.
5: We had how many people signed that?
4: I've lost count now.
5: There was a ton of signatures.
4: Yes.
5: But they've talked about that for years, and she didn't think it was a serious thing. And then just in the few days after they passed, they had all those signatures. So I'm all for it. I can't wait to see what the three-letter identifier is.
4: Me too. I think that'd be fun.
0: I think it's got to be
5: DPI or Triple D.
4: Triple D.
0: Oh my God, Danielle, you've got the same sense of humor as your aunt. I mean, it's same sense of humor. That's so good. You were at that.
5: Well, you have to.
0: Yeah, you do. You do. If you're not laughing, you're crying. Danielle, I know that you attended that service in Nashville. And it was a service that some had described as a funeral, but you maintain it really wasn't a funeral at all. What was it like?
5: It was very small. It was very, very private. I don't even know if I was supposed to be there. I just happened to be in town when all this took place, and I got to, I was fortunate enough to get to attend. It was just precious. I think there's maybe like 10 of us there, not even close to anywhere near all of us. But she was beautiful and peaceful, and to me, it was a very, I don't know if I want to say healing, but she was beautiful and she was at peace, and so that helped me be at peace with it. And if there's ever been anybody that deserved a little peace in her life, it's her, because she never had a moment's peace ever, somebody. Mm-hmm. If you ever thought, well, I just want to meet her, well, times that by like 10 million, and that's how many people always just wanted to meet her, just wanted to say hi. And then she had all of us driving her crazy all the time.
4: It's a real gift.
5: And it really is. But, I mean, it was so sweet and it was precious, but she didn't want a big service, and I can totally respect every ounce of that.
4: Yes.
1: Since we have you guys, would you mind sharing the last time you spent some time with Dolly and what your memories are?
4: For me, it was last year, and it was around the time that I released my album, and I sat down and had a very sweet, in-depth conversation with her about how to proceed with my career. And we talked for about an hour, and she was like, baby, I'm just going to tell you this. You've got the talent. If you want it, go get it. I'm like, yes, ma'am. So we had a really good conversation. She was just so sweet and so supportive. And it was just really precious because I hadn't gotten to do that in so long. Mm. So I really just hold that very close to me now.
1: Yeah, that's so great. Danielle, what about
5: you? For me, I think, well, we were both January birthdays and we're 30 years apart. So I think actually we did our birthday lunch in early February. And we were just talking about, I forget who had just passed. Was it Robert Duvall that just passed? I can't remember.
4: We were
5: talking this yesterday. But we were discussing about who passed, and I said, have you met him? And she's like, oh, yeah, he's precious, this, that, and another. And we were talking about different stars and how interesting it is. She's gotten to meet all these other people. And I said, well, do you ever think of yourself as famous? You know, how do you see yourself? She goes, oh, no. She goes, I'm still the same kid I was growing up poor. And she really didn't. She liked regular food. She's a fast food junkie. So we were just talking about we're all fat kids inside. There's a fat woman trapped in me, and I keep having to fight her. And so we were always talking about our food and stuff. So we were just regular girls, and we were talking about regular stuff and just life. But she was great. Like Heidi was talking about her mentor and business conversations. We always talked about that. Mm-hmm. And she was good about trust your gut. You know what's right for you, and don't let anybody sway you from it.
0: Yeah. Here, here.
1: Oh, this is so great. Thanks for reminiscing with us. It's so nice to hear from both of you, Danielle and Heidi. Thank you.
5: Thank you.
0: I could have talked to them for another 10 minutes.
1: Yeah, right?
0: I mean, wow.
2: I want to hear more about her food habits.
0: The whole family must be funny. Coming up here on Thursday morning, look who's here in the studio. Actress Adria Ahona, live in Studio 1A, sharing her action-packed new movie. We'll also, of course, try to get some details about another big role in the next Superman film with a third out. No? All right, no.
2: We're going to try.
0: Oh, okay. We'll still try when we come.

0: Our next guest is making a name for herself in Hollywood. Adria Ajona played a fearless mechanic in the Emmy-winning Star Wars series, Andor.
1: And then later, a femme fatale in the romantic crime comedy, Hitman, opposite Glenn Powell.
2: Now Adria is going full-on Mama Bear in the new horror thriller, Onslaught, about a group of super soldiers who escape a top-secret facility. She plays an army vet trying to protect her daughter and teach her some lessons.
3: No. What are you doing? It's a burrito. You eat a burrito with your hands. Like this. Hi. Good bite.
4: It's messy.
3: Animals don't eat with a fork and a knife, right? Mm-hmm. Have you seen a dog eat with a fork and a knife?
4: No.
3: They just grab a food and go. Here's another one. We're animals too. That's my bro.
2: Savage.
0: Yeah.
2: How many of those did you go through?
5: Well, we didn't. That scene actually wasn't originally in the script, so we had about an hour to film it. So we went through it like that.
2: Wow.
5: So I had maybe four or five, and me and Blake had like a little spit bucket. So I was
2: just turning.
5: She's like, I want to eat it. I'm like, rookie move, kid.
2: Yeah.
5: Rookie move. No, can't do that.
2: Wow, that's not sustainable. So it was not just your eating habits that landed you this role. There was also the orange pickup truck.
5: Yeah.
2: Is that actually how you sealed the deal?
5: I think so. And Adam kind of confirmed it the other day in an interview. I have this orange pickup truck. I had a great meeting with Adam. And then, you know, I could see it. I was like, am I going to get it? Am I not? And then Valet pulled my car up. And he's like, I think you might be the girl. I'm like, maybe. Okay.
2: You know, vintage cars are having a moment. Yeah.
5: They are.
0: That's a great
5: Yeah.
0: Truck.
1: I also love that
5: that's
1: you named
5: it. Toad.
1: I love that you named it Tic Tac. Why was Tic Tac named Toad?
5: Because she's a bad girl and she's always just leaving me on the side of the road.
1: Oh.
5: The motor had exploded at that, I think, that time. Yeah, I was late to work a lot because of her. So transport was sort of following me, you know, to work. They didn't trust me. They're like, you're not going to make it. I'm like, I'll make it. I swear I'll make it.
1: TikTok's nope. No.
5: I never made it.
1: You do a lot of this film, like, you know, you're covered in blood. There are all these stunts. At one point, you're half blindfolded. How do you train for something like that?
5: There's a lot of tactical training, a lot of physical training, and I'm obviously working with, you know, a kid, and I just wanted to make sure that she was safe and protected, so it was a lot of stunt training. You know, if I was carrying Blake, how would I fall? They're like, you can break a rib, just make sure the kid's good.
0: Safe.
5: You know, keep her safe. Yeah. And that sort of is what created that bond and made me feel so protective over her, because it was ingrained in me, not only in training, and then obviously we developed a relationship.
0: Mm-hmm. Speaking of that relationship, you actually did something together to enhance the bond, right?
5: Yeah, we had Spanish classes every morning. I would teach her one or two words, and every morning, also in the trailer, I'd be like, okay, Blake, today's the sticky blood. Mm. She didn't like the sticky blood, so she would stay away from me for the sticky blood.
1: I can't blame her.
5: Yeah.
2: So cute.
5: I can't blame her either. It was not fun, and it was freezing cold, so the blood would freeze on me.
0: Oh, jeez.
5: Yeah, it was tough. And then having, obviously, one eye covered, you know, you go through a lot of vertigo, and it was a tough movie to film. This was not easy, but it was so much fun, and I loved working with Blake and Adam. They're the best.
2: So great.
1: Yeah. Let's talk about working with Michael B. Jordan, Thomas Crown Affair.
5: Yes, that's coming up.
1: Director, and you act alongside him. I mean, what was that like?
5: Oh, it was amazing. He's such a generous actor, and he's such an incredible director. He is in every decision. He is so kind. I mean, I've learned so much from him. When I direct my movie, I want to direct it like Michael B. Jordan. Oh.
0: I like that. When I direct.
5: When I direct. Yeah.
2: When you do.
5: Yes. It's when I do.
1: Before we go, you want to talk Superman? You want to talk a little bit about... No?
5: Don't you have to go?
2: Can you just show us your superhero pose?
5: No.
1: Oh,
5: you almost got me.
1: She did.
5: You almost got me.
1: She
5: wow.
2: Audrey,
5: you're good.
2: Thank you. Thank you for being a good sport. Onslaught will be in theaters and IMAX everywhere tomorrow.
0: All right, coming up, from the movies to some great books, best-selling author Victoria Aveyard is here to share the best new reads with something for everyone. Then later on Start Today, we have our team assembled to help create a healthy routine that'll work for you. We'll be right back.

0: is right around the corner, and this morning we have the best books to cozy up with this season. From a magical fantasy, yay, to a gripping thriller, there is something for everyone on this list.
1: Here to share her picks is New York Times bestselling author Victoria Aveyard. She sold millions of books worldwide.
2: And now she's setting sail with her new pirate fantasy book. It's called Tempest. It's out next week. We'll talk about that one in just a moment. But Victoria, good morning.
3: Good morning. Thank you guys so much for having me in.
2: Of course, of course. Let's start with this first one. A lot of folks love that show, The Gilded Age.
3: Yes.
2: is perfect for that crowd.
3: Absolutely. So this is a Gilded Age-inspired YA romanticity called Hawk and Sparrow by Ayanna Gray.
0: There's that word.
2: Dylan loves those.
3: If we want to get going, we can ask, how do you define romanticity? But that's another segment. So this is absolutely everything that your voracious teen reader wants. So you've got kids going back to school. They want to sink their teeth into something. This is for them. This is for fans of The Gilded Age. It's about a reporter and a rogue gentleman who have to solve a murder together.
2: Oh,
0: yeah. Very cool.
3: And then there's something about fall that makes me want to solve a mystery. Mm-hmm. And who better to solve a mystery with than the iconic Miss Marple from Agatha Christie?
0: Right.
3: So we're actually very lucky because we're getting more Miss Marple from Lucy Foley with Murder at the Grand Alpine Hotel. Mm-hmm. This is there's a luxury ski resort. There's a dead body that shows up in a gondola. And Miss Marple has to solve the case. So it's White Lotus in the snow with an actually competent detective.
2: Okay.
0: Interesting. Okay.
1: That's a good sell.
0: Yeah.
1: Okay. John Green. This is a first for him in a
3: Yeah,
1: way.
3: Yeah. Maybe you've heard of him. He's kind of an up-and-coming author. But John Green, who is the beloved author of books like Fault in Our Stars, Everything is Tuberculosis, we have his adult fiction debut with Hollywood Ending. And this is about two actors who become famous. They're on the rocket ship to fame. They star in a movie, it blows up, and we get to see the inside of the eye of that hurricane. And I think it's going to be super relevant in our society today where we have all of this very weird access to each other, especially access to people we don't know.
2: Yes.
3: What does that do to you? Yeah. I think that's going to be a really good one.
0: One of your best-selling books, Red Queen, it's coming to Peacock. Elizabeth Banks
3: We are.
0: I mean, any updates you can share with us?
3: There are updates, but updates I can't share, which is very, very frustrating, but you guys understand. It's
2: you
3: a
2: could
3: lot
2: share
3: of
2: no one's
3: I would
2: stopping,
3: get a
2: yeah.
3: phone call yes. very, very sure, fast, sure. but it's exciting.
2: Well, let's talk about The Tempest. Yeah. Let's talk about your new baby.
3: Oh, man. So this comes out on Tuesday in a week. This is about the time when authors start to go a little bit crazy. And so they put us on live television.
1: Yeah. Why is that? You've sold millions.
3: It never gets easier. You always think no one's showing up to the book event. No one's going to buy it. So I hope it just finds the right readers and the readers that it's for. But this is my first book for adults. This is a pirate fantasy about a fallen noble woman who is given the choice between being executed for collaborating with pirates, or she can help the Navy hunt down the last great pirate captain who also happens to be the only man she's ever loved.
0: I'm showing up for this book.
2: You
0: don't have to worry about that.
2: Yeah, it's a beautiful book, too.
3: Oh, thank you. It's a gorgeous package, but I was really scratching the itch that Pirates of the Caribbean left behind, but also I wanted to dig into what it is to be a woman in a world that isn't built for you and the choices you have to make to survive and who do you become.
2: This is so beautiful.
3: Thank you. The maps are my favorite part.
0: Love the maps.
2: Thank you, Victoria.
3: Thanks, guys.
2: For more of Victoria's recommendations and to also read an excerpt of her book, Tempest, you can go to today.com/books. And again, as she mentioned, Tempest, it is out next week, September 8th.
1: 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The chef's secret to a perfectly cooked salmon with that crispy top you want. We'll be right back.

0: Yes, it is September, which means cooler weather, also means back to school, and it is also healthy aging month. Yes, that is a thing. So this morning here on Start Today, we're going to help you get into a wellness routine that's just right.
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2: Well, we called on everyone to help us. Clearly, yeah, we do want to get started on this journey to longevity. Today's show, fitness contributor Steph Mansour, board-certified orthopedic physical therapist Karina Wu, and Start Today nutrition editor and dietitian Natalie Rizzo, who's making her first appearance with us on the Today Show. Welcome.
0: Yeah, welcome, ladies.
2: It's so nice to have all of you here. Steph, let's start with you. Of course, we all want to add more years to our lives, but we don't just want to add them for the heck of it. We want to feel productive and confident and healthy.
3: Yeah.
2: How can certain exercises help us do just that?
3: Yeah, you know, obviously exercise is good for everyone, no matter what our age, but specifically as we're getting older, we want to focus on strength training and cardio, because strength training, you know, we lose muscle mass, we lose bone density as we age. So when we do strength training, we're trying to hug those muscles in tighter and hug those muscles into those bones. Now, when we talk about cardiovascular health, we're trying to increase our step count every day by things like walking, other cardio exercise, because that's going to reduce our risk of things like dementia, also cardiovascular disease. It's going to help us to feel better, have more energy, and also improve that mental health.
2: Mm-hmm. Now, a lot of us don't have a ton of time.
3: Right.
2: Do we need to be at the gym for hours and hours, or can a little go a long way?
3: Yeah, a little can go a long way. The recommendation is actually 150 minutes of walking or cardio per week. Mm-hmm. That breaks down to about 20 minutes a day. Also, at least twice a week of strength training. Now, for those of you at home saying, Steph, okay, that's great, but 20 minutes a day is still too much for me. I've got you covered. I want you to start with just 5 minutes a day of walking, build up to 10 minutes a day. Once you get there, then add in 5 minutes of strength training. Really simple, like holding a resistance band and doing some rows here, or also holding dumbbells, doing overhead presses, or things like your own body weight. Side lunges with oblique work, that can really go a long way and make a huge difference.
2: Oh, that's great.
1: Okay. I want to bring you in here. Thank you so much for being here. Talk us about mobility. Why does mobility even matter?
4: So mobility is crucial. It is the ability to move actively around your joint using your own muscles. Mm-hmm. And what it does then is it's going to help nourish the joints because it's moving the fluid within. It's going to help turn your muscles on around it better. It's going to help with flexibility and balance. And all of that is going to help improve during your daily routine, and especially if you're doing sports or any recreational activities. Mobility is part of longevity and health and wellness. It's going to help with general health. It's going to help with recovery and then with balance. So then it's going to help lower your risk of injury by reducing falls.
1: I got it. Okay. So, Karina, as we think about as we're aging and we want to reduce those falls, are there some easy ones, some easy movements you can show us?
4: Absolutely. There are movements that we can do through our daily routine that help with strength, flexibility, and balance. So if you have to get down to the floor, can you go down into a full squat like this, keeping your heels down? If something's light, can you do a golfer's tee pickup like that?
1: Do you have to switch legs?
4: You can, yes.
1: Okay.
4: If you need to reach up into a high cabinet, go ahead and just, can you balance on your toes? If you're in quiet standing, say you're in an elevator or in the kitchen, safe. Okay. You can stand 1 foot in front of the other. Mm-hmm. You can stand one leg up.
1: Now, should we hold that for any amount of time?
4: Yes, because studies show that if you cannot hold yourself on one leg for more than 10 seconds, you have an increased risk of falls and of premature mortality.
1: Ah.
4: So even things like a simple going down to sit, don't just drop into the chair. Can you do it with slowly and with control? And then also, can you do a one-legged sit to stand?
0: Well, that one's harder. Showing off.
4: That is
1: that one's
4: a test for your mobility, your mechanics, and your strength.
1: Thank you. All right, Craig, over to you.
0: All right, let's talk about what to eat here now. So let's start with fiber. We've heard a lot. It feels like we're hearing a lot more about fiber than we used to. But fiber and vitamin C specifically, how are they connected to longevity?
5: So fiber is actually really important for heart health. It can lower your cholesterol as you age. And then vitamin C is actually a nutrient that we think of for immunity, but it actually promotes collagen production in the body, which is good for reducing wrinkles, and it's good for joint health. So when we're thinking about those two foods together, they're in a lot of plant-based foods like berries, whole grains, chia seeds, fruits and vegetables.
0: So Natalie, also let's talk a little bit about protein, because again, just like fiber, it feels like everyone's talking about protein these days. What's the correlation between protein and longevity?
5: After the age of 30, you actually lose 3 to 5% of your muscle mass every decade. So it's incredibly important to get enough protein to maintain that muscle, be independent, mobile, and strong. And also, protein is a structural component of the bone. So you want to make sure you have enough protein in your body to maintain muscle and your bone as you age.
0: All right, Natalie, thank you, Steph. Thank you, Karina. Thank you as well. Don't forget, scan that QR code. And you can also learn how to join Start Today for free as well. Just ahead, today's food. Oh, this is appropriate because we were just talking about longevity. We've got a simple and delicious meal that you can make for your family tonight using up all those fresh summer greens when the third hour of today comes.

0: Sergeant Dove is the chef behind one of New York City's buzziest new restaurants. It's only been open 6 months, but it's a hit, Oresh. The menu centers around cooking over live fire, bringing together bold flavors and influences from Nadav's roots. And this morning, he's bringing some of that magic to our kitchen. Lucky for us.
1: I know.
0: Thank you so much for being here again.
2: Thank you so much for having me.
0: Yeah, congrats, of course, on the restaurant. What do we do first? Walk us through this.
2: So, at Oresh, we celebrate the season. And when we celebrate the season, we celebrate the ingredients that come with that. Okay? And for me, summer is the best because it represents the region, the Levantine region, that where I'm coming from. Okay? So, I want to make sure that people understand to cook fish at home. Mm-hmm. It's pretty simple. You don't need to be afraid. There's a few tricks we need to do. So, we're going to start with some grilled lettuce vinaigrette. Mm-hmm. That it's super nice. Yes, guys. We're going to grill the lettuce.
1: Okay.
2: Really? It's super nice. It gives this bright color, a little bit smokiness that elevate the fish. Okay? So, just cut it in half. Hot pan, some olive oil, and just sear it. Yes. This is the Maillard. It's all the sugars coming out, okay?
0: Okay. Nice.
2: We're going to take those lettuce, we sear them, okay? Mm-hmm. Let's say we made it in advance, so we have this, okay? We're going to put all the ingredients. We have the recipe. Yes. And then we're putting all our ingredients in.
0: What kind of oil?
2: Olive oil. I use only olive oil. It's the only olive oil I'm using here.
0: A whole chunk of garlic.
2: Yeah. We want the flavors, lemon juice, salt, olive oil, and we're going to blend it, okay? Like we're on TV. Oh, we have it. Beautiful.
1: Wow, great.
2: And now is the most important part. Yeah. You're getting like a freshness of the lettuce, a little bit of the smokiness that elevate everything, and some, again, summer vibe. Mm. So here we have the fish. There's a few things I want to give you some tips to make it very easy to cook it at home, okay? So we're coming back from home with your fish. First thing I recommend, open the bag, leave the fish open like that in the fridge. What's it called? Air dry. Means that the air in the fridge is going to dry the skin. But it's going to dry the skin.
1: It's
2: going to help it crispier. Exactly.
3: How long?
2: Just leave it. Now, at least one day. You can do it also for 20 minutes.
3: Okay.
2: That's what I'm saying. But if it's more than one day, cover it.
0: But skin up.
2: Yeah, skin up, you dry it. When you dry it, you're going to get the crispiness. You remember, the fat of the fish sits here, and it's going to bring you beautiful flavor. And for me, it's the best bite. Okay? So this is the first tip. We're going to salt the fish. Mm-hmm. And make sure, salt the fish. Don't be afraid. Remember, this is the only seasoning it's getting here. Okay?
0: All sides.
2: Yeah, all sides. And the last, and again, another tip I want to give you is pat dry the skin as well before you put it. It's also going to make it super crispy and fun. Of course, olive oil.
3: Mm-hmm. More olive oil.
2: You always olive oil.
1: Okay.
2: This is high heat. And we want to put the skin side down, okay?
1: Ooh, I love that sound.
2: You want this sound. You're going to see that the fish is going to start to curl a little bit from the heat. So my third tip today is push the fish down.
1: So it doesn't curl.
2: Exactly. Okay. And then you're going to get an even sear all over the skin, okay? So I can do it with my hand, but don't be afraid, you can do it with a spatula. Mm-hmm. The moment you have this, you see it's moving, we're searing the skin beautifully.
1: Okay. And how long will it sit like that before
2: I will do 3 minutes on the skin, 3 minutes on the other side, and let it rest, and then you have
0: Dylan,
2: this beautiful.
0: You need to get in this right now. It's so good.
3: Chef.
2: And then you have this, and remember, this is what we're looking for. Crispy skin, if you can hear the sound. Again, the crispiness is another texture for the fish, for the dish. And as you can see over here, we have this beautiful green, freshy of the lettuce.
3: The salt. You can bottle the sauce and just sell that.
2: And we combine it with our beautiful summer tomato salad. Again, tomatoes now are on the peak. We have one more month to enjoy them. So dig in, enjoy it.
3: And what's the green salad there?
2: The charred green we have here is grand. We're celebrating everything coming from the market. We go to the market and we choose all the greens we have. Simple. We just blanch them simply. We grill them on the pan. And then we put some garlic, lemon juice, and olive oil. Again, remember.
1: That's it.
2: And you can have it.
1: So
2: and you will be
1: ingredients.
2: And you will be obsessed of the fact that it just those simple ingredients just make everything so easy.
0: Now we know why it's so hard to get in your restaurant.
1: Yes.
0: This is delicious.
3: Well done, chef.
0: Thank you. You got to check out Oresh for yourself. Wow. If you're here in New York, until then, go grab one of these recipes at today.com/food. We'll be right back.

0: All right. That was great. We're going to do it again tomorrow. Tomorrow we've got third hour of today. Country star Riley Green is going to be live taking over the Plaza Friday concert.
1: It's going to be good. Coming up on Jenna and Chanel, comedian Michelle Buteau.
2: We'll see you tomorrow, everybody. Have a great day. Bye-bye.
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7: Yeah, we got it. 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
10: Hi, everybody. It is Thursday, September 3rd, and you're going to love today's show because we are bringing you our best of fun and games.
11: We love it. You know what? It's September 3rd, but that doesn't mean summer's over. I feel like we're kind of slowly melting into the fall.
10: Yeah, we're going to have a summer mindset for as long as possible.
11: Yes, we
10: are. And it's okay, because when fall comes, we'll embrace it, but it's just not quite yet.
11: You know what? This show is like a summer in a show.
10: I love that.
11: Because we got Michelle Buteau. It's summer in a show. We got Michelle Buteau. That's a rhyme, and I didn't even mean it. She's going to show us why she's the queen of quips. Then get ready for non-stop laughs with SNL's Marcelo Hernandez, who is one of the funniest people in the world.
10: He really is. He's having a moment. I mean, he's so funny, and we've all known it, but I just feel like now the world knows it.
11: You know what else we're going to do?
10: What are we
11: that's summer-like?
10: I can't wait.
11: Pilates. Chanel loves cats. Oh, see? See that little shake?
10: Yeah, the kicking of my feet was in glee.
12: Cats with the cats.
11: Well, we're going to have a lot of fun. This is a great show.
10: Okay.
11: All right, so if you're still looking to plan, like, maybe your last-minute summer vacation or possibly a fall trip.
10: A fall getaway.
11: Guess what?
10: What?
11: The beach is out.
10: Apparently, although I don't know, but according to Vrbo's latest study, farms have become this summer's most popular destination. Look at that. Barnyard chores. Or
11: and manure.
10: Manure. People want to volunteer and like, I have a girlfriend who volunteered at a lavender farm. She thought that was a thing.
11: Well, that is not
10: quite the same.
11: That smells
10: like,
11: good.
10: Yeah, it's like, as opposed
11: lavender,
10: to like hay.
11: Manure.
10: Yeah,
11: you know.
10: Dung, lavender. 84% of travelers are
11: dung.
10: Looking.
11: I haven't heard somebody say the word dung.
10: I mean, that's what it's called, right?
11: Dung.
10: In my first job, we did this cow chip contest, you know, where you throw, and I didn't know what cow chips were. I was like, oh, cow chips.
11: Wait, I don't know what a cow chip is, and I'm from Texas.
10: Oh, they're like dung patties.
11: You.

0: You would think that it's probably just like, you know, when mud gets hard and you just, you know, and I don't even remember having a smell. I don't remember it.
1: I mean, you won't eat spearmint, but you will throw.
0: Well, I didn't know. I didn't know.
1: Oh, you thought you were throwing.
0: I just cow chips. You know, what would you think? Oh,
1: no.
0: You just do it. I don't remember. It's funny. I did say this story.
1: You're throwing it.
0: It's like you're, you know, who can get at the farthest?
1: Like a discus.
0: Like a discus or shot put.
1: Like a dung discus.
0: Yeah. Okay, so anyway, back to the farm.
1: Okay. I bet you can throw cow chips on these
0: really
1: trips.
0: Far. 84% of travelers are looking for more nature-filled experiences. They want to slow down, enjoy life outside of the city. What do you think?
1: I mean, I think that sounds nice.
0: Yeah, but not a vacation.
1: Well, I don't know that you would feel like you needed, like some people were saying they wanted to get up early and milk the cows.
0: They do. Some people do. I guess if you've been living in cities all your life I grew up across from like a wheat field.
1: Yeah.
0: So it was fine. I wouldn't trade my childhood, but I don't like.
1: This is like going back. I mean, I get the nature filled, like the nature filledness.
0: Yeah.
1: And being outdoors. I like to hike.
0: Yeah. I told you I have a friend who loves Pam Anderson's reinvention. Mm-hmm. You know, I don't call it reinvention, but like she even talks about it. I think that is what she calls it. And so if you go on Pam Anderson's Instagram page right now, it's beautiful. It's like she's going to farmer's market. She has the bag with the flowers hanging out of them. And, you know, she's laying the grass. Like, everything is just very calm and
1: she
0: beautiful.
1: Does live on a farm.
0: Right.
1: Outside of Vancouver.
0: And so I think a lot of people long for that.
1: I also think, and we know this, like, nature is a tonic.
0: Yeah.
1: So if a lot of us are, you know, there's days where we don't really even know what the temperature is because we're indoors in 30 Rock all day.
0: Yeah.
1: So to be outside in whatever way, but you can also be outside on a beach.
0: You know, I was just about to say, I love the beach. And I will say in COVID 2020, when a lot of us, you couldn't do certain things, but we could all hike. A lot of us were going outside. That's when I fell in love, frankly, with the outdoors.
1: Yeah.
0: Because other than that, it was like when my mom would say, go outside and don't come back in.
1: Yeah.
0: You know, I'd be like, and then we'd go out and have a ball. But it was almost like, now I'm like, oh, please let me go outside.
1: Right?
0: You know?
1: I know. It's so good. All right.
0: Anyway.
1: Well, since we're talking board game. Mm-hmm. Well, no, we're talking
0: games,
1: fun and games.
0: Fun.
1: Should we talk board games? Mm-hmm. There are so many to choose from. So we thought we'd play a new game called Name That Game.
0: Okay. So you play along with us. Our producers picked random games for us and zoomed in on them. I love board games. My kids love board games.
1: Me too.
0: I think it's a good thing for young folks too. And us too, adults. Get away from those phones. Okay. So look at this zoomed in picture with us, and we have to try to name the game.
1: Oh, sorry.
0: That is sorry. No question.
1: You know how I know?
0: How?
1: Because I just bought Sorry for Hal for his 7th birthday.
0: Oh, that's cute.
1: You want to start a family fight or two? Play Sorry.
0: Oh, I love that.
1: Because you have to land on somebody.
0: Oh, that's right.
1: And then send them back to
0: that's
1: home.
0: That's funny.
1: Oh, we know that one.
0: Rainbow. That's Candyland.
1: Yeah, it is.
0: Ooh. Favorite game of all time for me, or one of the favorite games.
1: Dominoes?
0: Battleship.
1: Mahjong.
0: Oh, wow.
1: Yeah.
0: Okay, one of these days I'll learn.
1: I'll teach you.
0: Okay, next game.
1: Oh, Monopoly.
0: Oh, wow.
1: See that?
0: Oh, the dice.
1: Yeah.
0: You're good. I guess we know our board games, don't we? Oh, wait, I know this.
1: Is it what?
0: Is that Trouble?
1: Oh, of course. Of course it is.
0: What is it?
1: It's Scrabble. That's double score.
0: Oh, my God.
1: Of course it is.
0: Oh, my God. What did I say? Trouble.
1: I thought it was Life for... Oh,
0: okay, Twister.
1: Twister. By the way, I just have to say, I played Twister recently. My hammies don't really hold up the way they used to. You're doing some crazy positions.
0: That's good stuff. That was fun.
1: Okay, that was fun.
0: Here's to games.
1: We've got a great show for y'all. SNL's Marcela Hernandez stops by with a very special guest.
0: Plus, Jenna and I get in a fun workout and leave feeling good. Do you get it?
1: I like that one. But first, y'all, all hail the Queen of Quips, Michelle Buteau, right after this.

0: There is so much to love about comedian and actress Michelle Buteau. And one thing is for sure, nothing is off limits.
1: So when she stopped by recently, we had to get her hot takes on some buzzy trends in another edition of Queen of Quips.
0: You know how this works.
2: I do.
0: We're going to scroll the scroll. We're going to land on a topic. Okay. You're going to give us your royal decree.
2: Okay.
0: Let's go.
2: Okay.
0: Oh. How do you feel about a bike ride dating? We've recently seen celeb couples, Sydney Sweeney, Scooter Braun, Kim Kardashian.
2: Yeah.
0: Going out on bike rides.
2: Yeah.
0: What do you think about that?
2: I mean, did my Dutch husband ask you to ask me this? Because I didn't realize what bike ride dating was until I went to Amsterdam to see him. And I was like, you got to slow down. Like, if someone's slower, you just got to slow down, okay? Because I haven't seen my feet since I was 12 for other reasons. So I'm bouncing out here like it's the Cirque du Soleil. You know what I mean? Don't do it. Don't leave me at the light. That's not nice. So I said, get a little cardio in. It really sobers you up on the way home to make better decisions.
0: Okay. Seems like you're into it.
1: Oh, my God. That's so good.
2: I'm into it.
1: All right, here we go. Next one.
2: Yes. Spin that scroll!
1: Let's do it. Okay, this one is low stakes hangout. Here's the deal. The Atlantic recently argued that instead of big events and parties that can be overwhelming and planned, have your friends come over and you guys have a laundry party. You do the laundry together. You say, you want to come fold things with me? Do you want to come?
2: Why? That's running errands with a friend. Why are we putting something on it for the hashtag? Come over here and help me unpack. I get you pizza. What are you talking about? No! Low stakes hangouts is running errands. Stop making it fancy. It's not like Chipotle. Spend the scroll!
0: All right.
1: Okay.
0: This is weird. Yeah. Pig hoof heels.
2: What were the words you just said?
0: Pig hoof.
2: Is it
0: a hoof?
1: Yeah.
2: Oh, no.
0: I don't know. But there they are. See them right there? A pair of Valentino heels. That exposes the male to... Well, that looks like three toes.
1: It's supposed to just be two
0: toes. Two on one side, three on the other.
2: No, it looks like another toe that I don't want to get into.
1: Look at that goal. Look, see?
2: Okay.
0: Okay, so there's the...
2: Oh, no. No, it's giving, like, Barb... No, I don't... No, not a fan. Look. Look, read a book. You need something else in your mind. Read a book. You know what I mean? Join Jenna's book club. She got butts. Read a book. You don't need your toes out like that other toe. Even the camels are like, don't do it. Okay? Okay? Spread the scroll. Do we have time for one more?
1: We have time for one more.
2: I'm spinning on my phone.
1: Here's the next one. Solo traveling while in a relationship. The New York Times recently explored how some couples end up traveling alone instead of going with their partners. They say it strengthens the relationship. Others say, no, it's a red flag.
2: Oh, my God.
1: Do you want to go on vacation by yourself?
2: Who sent this to you? My couple's therapist? Who said this? You know what solo travel? Going to ShopRite or Target for 2 hours.
1: Tell me about
2: it. That's solo travel. I don't know. I feel like take the space you need. For me, I travel a lot. For my job, so I love to be with my family. Mm. But sometimes you need a little me time. Yeah. I don't know, you have to like go to an airport. Get an Airbnb.
0: It's true.
2: Do you know what I mean? Like go to a spa for a day. Like a whole day.
1: I have done that.
0: She does that.
2: Yeah. So you are into the solo travel.
1: Yeah, but around the corner.
2: Around the corner is a good solo travel.
1: Right over there. Yeah. Little hotel one night.
2: Because taking an airplane somewhere else, who are you trying to meet? Yeah.
1: She's hilarious.
0: Yeah, yes.
1: And if you want to laugh even more, you can watch her final season of Survival of the Thickest now on Netflix.
0: We love her so much. Okay, coming up next, one of Saturday Night Live's funniest stars, Marcelo Hernandez, with a very special guest. Don't miss it.

0: Marcelo Hernandez has been a rising comedy superstar since he joined the cast of Saturday Night Live in 2022.
1: And when he stopped by to tell us about his stand-up special, which featured many stories about his mom, Isabel, we had to bring her into the fun and get her side of the story. Take a look.
0: Welcome in, Isabel!
1: Hi, Isabel! Wow, she looks
0: That just made me so happy. Have a seat with us.
2: Thank you. That literally just gave us so much joy.
1: We're so happy you were here.
0: We
1: know that you are his muse.
3: Yes.
1: You also introduced him at the beginning of the special. What was that moment like? And what was it like to watch how far your little boy has come?
4: It's amazing. I'm incredibly proud. And as a working mom, because I was a working mom, I was raising him and my daughter. And as a single mom, it's the ultimate reward when your kid honors you in his own way. And I think it's a pat in the back from God telling you, it's okay, don't feel guilty. Mm. You know, they're okay, he's fine.
3: Why would you feel guilty?
0: You know, what's funny is
4: a mother.
0: Yes, I was watching it. And, you know, I have three kids of my own. She has three kids. And it's funny because I don't even know if you realize, literally we were like, oh, there's his mother. He loves his mother. You know, and then especially sometimes when you're in the thick of it, you just don't know if you're doing it right. Right.
4: I
0: and
4: know.
0: Especially when things are hard. You're a single mom and you were from Cuba, right? Your journey.
4: Yes. Yes. Yes. I left Cuba when I was 12 years old with my family. We had to leave the country basically with nothing. And we moved to the north of Spain where my dad was from. Mm. And we were there for 3 years because it was very cold. My mom had severe arthritis, so we had to relocate to a warmer weather. And then we chose the Dominican Republic because my parents always thought that going back to Cuba was possible.
0: Mm.
4: And of course it was. And so.
0: And then you realize, you know what, through all of that, he turned out just fine,
1: yes.
0: Better than fine.
4: Just fine, yes, fine. Better than fine.
1: Okay, he loved to impersonate you.
3: Yeah.
1: We know that. And in fact, one of my favorite skits of yours on SNL is The Protective Mom.
3: Yes.
1: Where Pedro Pascal played you.
3: Mm-hmm.
1: I think it's a compliment. Should we just watch this clip and get your reaction?
5: What are you studying?
6: I'm actually studying fine art with a concentration in 17th century Baroque architecture.
5: So she doesn't like money.
7: Mama, please. Brittany wants to be an art professor one day.
6: Yeah.
5: Oh, so she's a lesbian.
7: Mama, please.
5: No. Mi nuera no puede estudiar fine art y usar tu dinero para dedicar Baroque architecture.
1: Wow. Is this real? Has this gone down?
4: I think it's how I sound, not in front of people.
0: Oh, there you go.
3: Behind the scenes.
0: Wait.
3: It's like her thoughts. It's like if we got to hear her thoughts.
0: I love it.
1: Okay.
0: So speaking of behind the scenes, tell me if this is true. I was just reading that you have this, should I say, fake Instagram account?
1: And a Finsta.
0: A Finsta. And then that way, if anybody says anything to your son, you can like kind of make sure, clap back just a little, but in another place. Is that true?
4: I have a little dog, so I made an Instagram and her name. And then when I see something that is negative about him, I just said, oh, I bet you're so funny. Oh, negative Nancy. Oh, negative Nelly.
0: I'm making you mom of the year.
1: Yeah.
0: Right
1: yes. How do you, Marcelo, how do you feel about that?
3: I thought it was funny. She would say, like, really crazy stuff to people. Like, somebody was like, this guy's not funny at all. And my mom is like, I would like to see you trying to do something like him. You know?
0: I love that he gets your voice.
3: Yes, she does that.
1: Now, how protective are you when it comes to his dating life?
4: In the end, he's the one that's going to have a relationship and it's going to marry and whatever he decides. I mean, he's...
3: She has, like, comments. Her and my dad have, like, comments on people. And then my stepdad, he's, like, the chill...
0: Yes, you know, right.
3: He's like
1: Acceptive.
3: The chill vibe.
1: Yes.
0: Yeah. Yeah,
3: but both
0: it.
3: Her and my dad, they'll be like, oh, interesting.
0: Is there a breakout sketch that he does that you love?
4: I think Protective Mom. It's my
1: favorite. What about Domingo?
4: Oh, I love Domingo.
3: How does it go?
4: Domingo.
3: How does it go, the Domingo thing?
4: came all this way, had to explain.
0: Hey.
4: From Domingo.
1: Hey. We heard you are a fan, both of you, but Marcelo, when we say the words Martha Stewart, what comes to mind?
3: Snoop Dogg.
1: What about you?
4: No, cooking.
1: Cooking.
4: Art.
1: Art.
4: Yes.
1: Well, we have a little surprise for you because turn around. There she is.
0: Go ahead. You can go. Yes,
3: go say hi.
1: Go ahead.
3: I haven't met Martha Stewart either. We're fans of yours.
0: I love that. I love
1: what
0: that.
1: Do you guys think? Come back over.
3: Hell yeah, dude. Hell yeah. Free Martha, baby.
0: I know you exactly.
3: I love Martha Stewart.
1: Do you love Martha?
4: I love Martha.
1: Oh.
4: For years, I mean, even when I was little, I would just look up to her. She's very creative. She's so smart. And her career, it's wonderful.
0: Well, whatever she cooks, you can have some of
1: Yeah, well, you stay and eat some of her salmon. Do you want to?
0: Stay with us.
3: Yes. Will you eat some of Martha Stewart's salmon?
4: Oh, for sure.
1: Okay, good. Y'all can stay and eat her salmon. Yes. Marcella, will you eat some of Martha Stewart's salmon?
3: I'll try a little bit from her plate, yeah.
1: Okay, Marcello is really one of the funniest out there.
0: He is, and we love his mom.
1: How lovely is right? Isabel?
0: I love that. All right, up next, Jenna makes me face my fears when we take part in a kitten Pilates class. Right after this.

0: Nothing says a fun afternoon out in New York City like kittens and a workout.
1: I mean, nothing. I'm not so sure about that. But when Jenna invited me to a Pilates class, I was all about it. I took a deep breath and allergy pill and faced my fears. Take a look.
0: Since Chanel and I have become partners.
2: Have you ever pet a cat?
1: No.
0: I have tried to talk her into my love of cats. For me, cats are like mysterious and like, I don't trust them. She doesn't know them like I do. So I thought, what's a better way to bond than to introduce her to one of my greatest passions, which is cats. Pilates is the combination of two things, cats and Pilates.
1: I am going to do Pilates. I can't even say it. We're kidding.
0: This has gone viral. We saw it on Instagram, and I knew that only one person would appreciate it as much as me, Chanel.
1: She likes cats. Like, if you put me in a room full of Beyoncés, I, too, would be very excited. Like, so if I'm stretching, is it going to, like, come around me? Like, walk around?
3: And then it was time for class to begin.
4: Welcome.
0: She's scared of cats, but we're trying to change her ways because I love cats.
4: This is the perfect recipe to really start to love cats. This is like, your journey begins now.
1: I'm being dishonest if I were to tell people that I'm looking forward to this in any way.
0: Look at those two.
1: Oh, boy.
0: Look at them.
4: I started this because I'm obsessed with fostering kittens. There's so many animals that need help.
5: Each Pilates class partners with an animal rescue. Puppy Kitty NYC brought in today's kittens.
3: Which I wasn't quite prepared for.
0: Chanel, look. Look at him. Chanel, there's one right by you. You don't. Look, they're small. Meet Ginger, Chanel. Are you crying? Are you crying because you're laughing or you're scared? Are you crying out of fear?
6: Wait.
0: Are you scared?
3: Eventually, I calmed my nerves and we got to the workout.
4: We're going to start in a tabletop, everyone. And then you can drop your belly, send your gaze to the sky for cow pose. And exhale, dome the spine, send the gaze to the inner thighs for cat.
7: Cats with the cats.
0: Are y'all brothers?
4: I'm going to put one on your back.
0: Oh, does he like that?
4: Yeah. They're moving so gracefully, like fluid, like water. This is like what Pilates wants us to do. Slow and controlled. Open the chest. Gentle movement on top of animal therapy. I think it's like an explosion of serotonin. Let's do the other leg. So big knee circles.
5: At this point, we needed some deep breaths.
4: And bring your hands to heart center here. Let's take some neck rolls to the right. So just drop that neck sitting up tall. The second part of the class is designated undistracted kitten playtime. One-on-one time with the kittens.
1: Yeah, let's watch the one.
0: You little guy.
1: Oh, yeah, it's like he's going to pounce.
0: Well, he is, but... Oh, yeah, come and get it. Hey, hey, hey. Go to cat lady. Yeah. You need to see if you can get close with one.
3: And finally, it was time to try and face my fears and attempt to hold a kitten.
1: No, I can't. Okay.
0: Yes, you can. You can. Okay. She's there.
4: It's a baby.
0: I know. Okay.
4: It's not
0: going to
4: hurt you.
0: It's not a rat.
1: It just looks so wrong.
4: I'm going to try to get it with one.
1: Ooh, you feel...
4: You want to try with her?
1: Okay.
4: She's so chill.
1: Okay, breathe, yeah, Chanel.
4: Just a
1: breathe. You're God's little creature. Ooh, you feel the little talons, or what do you call
0: no,
1: those?
0: No, those are claws.
1: They feel like talons.
0: But you, look at you. You have claws.
1: Are you God's little creature? Yes, that's what
3: But someone was the star of playtime.
1: They love Jenna.
4: Hilarious.
0: It's because I'm part cat.
1: I think she is.
5: And Chanel finally started to come around.
0: Now put her in your lap.
1: That one.
0: Okay. Let her calm. Hold her like a baby.
1: Okay. Hold it like a baby.
0: Okay. Good puppy. So you like them?
1: I do.
0: Say, I like cats.
1: I like cats.
0: Yay!
1: Yay!
0: Would you do it again?
1: I mean, here's the thing. I loved our teacher.
0: Yes.
1: And I loved everyone in the class. Everyone was lovely. Maybe can you do it without the cats? Oh, that's called Pilates.
0: Yeah.
1: Yes.
0: We can go to Pilates.
1: Okay. Up next, get ready for a real treat from the Great American Baking Show. Casey Wilson, Andrew Rannells, and Dame Prue Lee.

0: If there's two things we love to do on this show, it's play games and eat. And that truly came together when we had the hosts of the Great American Baking Show, Casey Wilson, Andrew Rannells, and culinary legend Dame Prue Leith.
1: When we heard that Prue had never eaten a box cake mix before, three of our staffers took on the challenge to see if their baking skills could beat the box. Okay, here's how it works. Some of our staffers have made baked goods from scratch. We'll also have the same baked good made from a box mix. You each will taste each of them, and you will have to say which one you prefer. And at that moment, we will say which one is boxed.
2: Okay.
1: First up, we have our producer, Sean.
3: Hello.
1: Sean,
3: yes.
1: Pleasure to see you, honey. Wow.
3: So on one of these plates is a scratch made from my kitchen sugar cookie. Please start trying. And the other is a store-bought log of dough.
4: That's good.
1: Log of dough.
3: You know, the big
0: good ones.
3: Of dough.
0: Yeah,
3: yeah.
0: I do.
3: The
0: log
3: each one.
1: Of dough. Log
3: Let me know
1: of
3: which
1: dough.
3: One you think. The red plate is A, and the blue plate is B.
0: Wait, I want one. I'm just kidding. I'm not kidding.
5: What plate is this one?
0: Okay, judges.
3: Red is
1: so
3: A.
1: Ready?
3: Okay.
0: Tried both. Use your paddle to show us which you prefer, cookie A or cookie B. Which one do you like the best? Don't worry about what's what.
1: A.
6: I'm going A.
0: Which
6: A.
0: one do you like?
3: Brew.
0: Dame.
7: Which is it?
6: That's A.
0: No,
6: okay.
0: A or B.
1: A. Sean.
3: You picked the scratch made.
1: Hey,
3: I beat the box.
0: Which one is the scratch made?
3: This is the scratch made.
1: I actually could tell it was scratch made.
0: Why?
1: Because it just is the color is
3: That's
1: different.
3: Really
1: this
3: good.
1: You've
3: yeah.
1: seen.
0: It's kind of scary.
7: Which did you know?
1: Sean, okay, so good job. You could be on the Great American Baking Show.
0: Up next is Julia. Julia, what do you have?
1: Hi, Julia.
8: Hello. I have a classic brownie.
0: Oh, yeah.
8: One of these is homemade by me last night, and one of these is from a box.
6: Okay.
0: Okay.
9: Let's do it, ladies.
0: Here we go.
9: Gentlemen.
1: Gentlemen.
6: That's good.
9: That's good.
0: I mean,
1: she Julia works with me, and she had to get her oven fixed for this assignment.
0: I can look.
1: She took Monday off, and I said, "You must do it."
0: I can look and tell what's what.
1: Okay, you can.
0: Oh yeah.
1: Okay. All right. Okay. Yeah. Tell us which one. A and the red plate, right?
0: Actually, no. I'm gonna go B.
8: Oh
0: no.
8: Yes, B is mine. These are homemade.
0: But wait.
10: You did not beat them.
0: Did you guys pick the box brownie?
1: Oh, I'm sorry, Julia.
6: Well,
8: it's okay.
1: Did you pick this one?
6: The brownie.
0: Andrew, tell them.
6: The brownie mix from a box is
0: so good.
6: Great.
0: I told Andrew, I'm like, I love a box brownie mix.
7: I'll tell you what I like about it. It's sort of soggy in the middle.
0: I told you.
1: So, Dame, I hate to tell you this, but this comes from a box.
7: Yeah,
6: but it's so good.
1: Is that okay with you?
7: Yeah, of course.
1: Sorry,
6: it's
1: Julia.
6: So good. That's a
0: Sorry,
6: good.
0: Sorry, Julia.
6: Like a
0: I voted
6: nice
0: for you. I'm telling you, I've never met a box brownie cake. I haven't liked.
1: Okay. Really, no, really last good. Up, we have our social media producer, Dana.
0: Dana,
1: this is the yellow cake
11: the
1: we have been referring to.
11: Waiting for.
6: Okay.
11: One is homemade. One is yellow cake from a box.
0: Okay. Here we go.
1: So this is why we call it yellow, because it truly is yellow.
11: It's just yellow.
1: It's just yellow.
11: I think the oil makes it yellow.
0: Mm-hmm. That's really good. Oh. I'm so excited to see what you pick.
12: I'll tell you, that flavor yellow, nothing beats it.
1: Can you tell?
0: Wow. Okay. Okay. You ready?
6: You got?
11: It's okay, which
6: judges.
11: You prefer.
6: Which do you prefer?
0: Which one is A, which one is B?
11: Prefer.
1: A is
11: the red plate.
0: Okay.
11: B is the blue.
0: Okay.
11: Plate.
0: Ready?
6: Yep. 5, 6, 7, 8, and B.
1: B. Okay, two picked A, one picked B.
0: What's what?
11: Prue, you love the yellow cake mix from a box.
0: You have a new staple to make.
1: You know what? I have a great idea. As if you don't have enough on your plate, no pun intended, you all should come up with your own cake mix.
0: Yeah.
1: Right?
12: Business partners on that.
6: Yes, start
12: Take a nice
6: right
12: cut.
1: Well,
7: I definitely think that I might never make a cake again.
0: See, there's nothing wrong with the box cake.
1: They're delicious. Coming up next, reality stars Dylan Efron and Boston Rob Mariano face off in a friendly competition, and we join the fun right after.

0: Boston Rob Mariano and Dylan Efron are reality competition veterans from Survivor to The Traitors, and their YouTube series, Everything's a Competition.
1: So when they dropped by Studio 1A, we had to get on the fun with our own friendly competition. Take a look.
0: All right, y'all have a game for us. Will you tell us how it works?
2: Yeah, so this is basically ping pong cup in... You have to catch them. So we're going to bounce
0: them. Like beer pong, but in your hand.
2: Yes. You hold them and you have to stack them. And then it's whoever gets the most in 45 seconds.
3: Oh, my gosh.
4: And the more you stack, the more wobbly it gets.
2: Yeah. Okay. So
4: it's really
2: lean
4: hard
2: forward.
4: Once it's this high. Yeah. Lean forward.
1: Lean forward.
0: Well, we decided to put us on teams.
1: Okay.
0: So first up,
1: we're going
0: Chanel
1: first.
0: Let's go. Dylan.
1: We got this.
0: Are going to work together.
2: Yes. I don't want to boost.
0: And I'm on the winner's team.
2: Okay. Let's stand back and watch this.
1: I feel like you need some
2: track.
0: Let's watch it. Let's put 45 seconds on the clock.
4: Nice and long. Nice and long.
2: Okay, I'm going to count you in. Ready?
0: Yes.
2: 3, 2, 1, go!
4: Uh-oh. Nice. Now put the bottom one on top.
0: Uh-oh.
2: I hope you got it quicker than this.
0: Yeah, that's got to be quick, right? Okay. There you go.
2: There you go.
0: Okay, that's going to...
4: There we go. Lean it forward. There it is.
2: Nice.
0: Oh! Chanel...
4: Forward. Oh, that's my bad.
2: 24 seconds.
4: Nice.
0: Okay, they're doing pretty well.
2: They're doing okay.
0: No!
2: All right.
0: Chanel, you're doing well.
1: I'm trying to breathe. Hush.
2: 10 seconds.
0: Nine. No!
1: Did I come out?
4: No, okay.
1: Oh, let me wait. Hold on.
2: Forward. 5, 4, 3, 2, 1.
0: Okay,
2: that's pretty good.
0: Let's count. That's
4: great.
0: 6.
5: 1, 2, 3, 4, 5.
2: 6.
4: And you think you beat that?
1: Oh, my gosh.
2: We can beat that.
0: Okay. On the bottom.
2: Yes, we can
1: Don't
2: beat that.
1: Don't tell me you're whispering and plotting and planning.
0: That was, you know what? Let me shake your hand.
1: Oh, really?
0: Yeah. I'm working on my sportsmanship. Okay, get some balls
2: ready.
0: Right.
2: You ready?
0: Yeah, let's go.
2: Yes. Count us in, Dylan.
4: All right. 3, 2, 1, go.
1: Let's go. Let's go. Oh. She's focused. Look, oh, she's focused. She's got
0: oh,
1: her focus.
0: I'm trying to get
4: there you go.
0: Oh,
4: no. That's a bad toss, Rob.
1: Oh, there you go. Okay. Behind that line, lady.
0: I am.
1: Oh, my gosh.
0: Come on, Boston.
1: No,
0: Rob.
1: No, no.
2: There you go.
0: Let's go, Pats.
2: There you go. Let's go, Pats.
0: Let's go, Pats.
2: Let's go, Pat.
0: Oh, no.
1: Pressure. Time. I need the time.
0: Oh, no.
4: Too much. They're talking too much.
0: No, too many balls. No, no.
2: There you go.
0: Oh.
4: All right, they need two more.
0: Oh,
2: there you go.
0: No. Wow, it's wobbly.
2: Yeah, just lean it forward.
0: Lean it forward.
1: Oh, no, I feel pressure.
0: Oh.
4: I think we're tied.
0: Let's go, Pat.
1: Oh, no.
4: I think we're
1: one,
4: tied.
1: One.
2: Champions.
0: Can we see a replay of that? That was
2: so good. So good.
1: No, it was like a buzzer beater.
2: It was a buzzer beater.
4: A good one.
0: Yeah.
2: Oh.
0: Let's go.
2: It's like my buddy Tom Brady.
0: Yes.
2: Let's go.
0: Let's go, Pats.
2: Let's go, Pats.
0: I said let's go, Pats, to get you juiced up.
2: They got me going, too.
1: Oh, my gosh. So I know. Wait to watch this show. This is
0: I know,
1: so fun.
0: It's so fun. Do you want to hold? You can have my cup trophy.
4: I was just noticing your foot went over a few times.
0: No,
2: see, he does that a lot, too.
4: There's something
1: Pretty
4: weird
1: much.
4: Going on here. But.
1: Well, oh, my gosh.
0: I know. It means weird. I guess we're a little competitive, right? In those games. And it does come on full display when actress Tessa Thompson was also here.
1: That's true. All right. Well, she joined us to chat about her show, His and Hers. And that was the inspiration for a game of Don't Look Back.
0: Okay, Tessa, so you're going to stand over here on the platform.
1: Uh-huh.
0: The only thing you have to do is not look back.
1: Okay.
0: There's going to be photos that will pop up behind you.
1: There's and nothing there.
0: And then we're each going to give you clues. You have 45 seconds to guess.
1: Whew.
0: I will go first. And in honor of your hit show, His and Hers, which we are obsessed with.
1: Yes.
0: Our first category, I just had to throw that in, falls under his celebrity men who were nominated at this year's Golden Globes.
1: Okay, so these are all men.
0: Okay, right here?
6: Yep.
0: All men.
1: Okay.
0: Ready?
1: Oh my God.
0: Go. Oh, you know, The Rock.
1: Dwayne Johnson.
0: Yes. Am I allowed to do that? Oh, handsome, great hair, married to a mall.
1: Ah, George Clooney.
0: Yes.
1: Oh, man.
0: Okay, Nikki Glaser made a hilarious joke about this guy.
3: Michael B. Jordan.
0: No, but he's not a lion. I don't know why I'm saying that. He always has young girlfriends.
3: Leonardo DiCaprio.
0: Yes.
3: Sorry to his name.
0: Okay, you just said his name before. Please.
3: Michael B. Jordan.
0: Yeah. Okay, he has a little, he dates Kylie Jenner, he has a little hair on his chin.
3: Timothy Chalamet.
1: Oh my God, you're so good at this.
0: Okay, he's hilarious. He was in the movie with George Clooney, but he's usually a comedian.
3: Adam Sandler.
0: Exactly. And finally, he's short.
1: He's short?
3: He's short? That's so rude.
0: I know! And it's true, and it's
3: and so
1: no.
3: true.
1: Oh no. That was so good, Jenna.
0: Good job.
1: Okay,
0: good job.
1: Lower your bar, because that was amazing.
3: That was
1: okay. So
0: okay,
1: now,
0: good. Now you go back.
1: You
0: up
1: go
0: on
1: back.
0: The
1: no,
0: stool,
1: oh, but no. Now you can feel good and know it's not you.
3: Okay.
1: Okay. So we're doing women.
0: Yes.
1: Okay. I'm ready.
0: 45 seconds.
1: 45 seconds on the clock. Oh my gosh.
3: Okay,
1: I'm so.
3: Ladies,
0: let's go.
3: Now.
1: Okay. Oh my gosh. My best friend's wedding, Notting Hill. She's so perfect.
3: Julie Roberts.
1: Yes. she's fierce. She's everywhere these days.
3: Tiana Taylor.
1: Yes.
0: Wow, you're killing.
1: She is fabulous, and she is you. What's your name?
3: Tessa Thompson.
1: Oh, yes. This one is Thank You, Next, and also Wicked. She's Glinda.
3: Oh, Ariana Grande.
1: Yes.
0: Good job.
1: This is her partner, except she's green.
3: Cynthia Erivo.
1: Yeah. This one, she does yoga. Her mom's also a star. She's
3: No.
1: She was in the movie singing with Neil Diamond band.
3: Yes. Oh my God.
1: Oh my God. I know. Blonde, beautiful.
3: Kate Hudson.
1: Yes. Oh.
0: Wait.
1: No, you were right.
0: Favorite,
1: that was a new one.
0: The best clue ever. She goes. She does yoga.
3: I was like, Gwen Paltrow. I was like, this
0: you
3: is a lot of actresses.
0: Every star in the whole place.
1: Yeah. Wait, on, you're great. You feel good?
0: Wait, yes, guess what?
3: We did okay.
0: Tessa, you're the winner, and we heard you're a book lover, so we wanted to gift you some of my very favorite books.
1: Yay.
0: We'll mail them to
1: so
0: you.
1: Much.
0: We'll mail them to you. You know what? We ended in a tie.
1: That's true. It was
0: congratulations.
1: Fun. Good
0: exactly.
1: Job. We'll be right back after this.

0: tomorrow, y'all come back and you'll bring your appetite with you. Some of our favorite foodies are stopping by.
1: Stanley Tucci shows us the secret to making the perfect pizza.
0: And actor Marco Calvani shares some of his family's favorite recipes.
1: Yum. And Melba Wilson dishes up two comfort food classics.
0: We'll see y'all tomorrow.
1: Have a good day, everybody.
0: Bye.
1: Good morning. Welcome to Today. We'll start with our breaking news.
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3: 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That's your latest weather. Pop start.
2: Yeah. Oh, welcome. This is Pop Start.
1: I started dancing. I loved it.
0: 3, 2, 1.
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4: Yeah. Summer energy on the positive.
2: Next level.
0: Thanks, ladies.
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0: That's 8 o'clock on today. Coming up, breaking overnight, feminist icon Gloria Steinem dying at the age of 92 after a lifetime of fighting for women's and girls' rights. We'll celebrate her incredible life and legacy. Then, bracing for more. Another round of severe weather on the way this morning.
1: Everything's underwater right now.
0: Texas still reeling from Edward. The Northeast hammered by severe storms overnight. How all of it will impact those holiday travel plans. We've got everything you need to know. Then, high stakes.
2: Woke up to my husband doing a fantasy football punishment. You know, happy Sunday in this house.
0: With the countdown on to the new NFL season, we're going to take you inside the wild world of fantasy football punishments.
3: Who's had the worst punishment?
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0: From the creative to the silly and everything in between. All that. Plus, meet the new Harry Potter.
6: Gryffindor!
0: Lionel Richie sharing a positive update. And the songs of summer. 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
13: Hey, Craig and Laura!
14: We're here from Hashville, Mississippi.
13: Because today is my 50th birthday!
15: We are back now, just about ready, 15, yes, with the return of our Inside the Game series.
16: With the new NFL season almost here, a lot of fans are going to be taking part, of course, in fantasy football leagues. And this morning, we're highlighting a popular and viral trend that's tied to them, the creative and humorous penalties for the poorest fantasy performers of them all.
0: It has become quite the thing. NBC's Kaylee Hartung here with that story. Some of these have gone really viral.
15: They sure have, and we talked to some of those folks who have. As we're counting down to kickoff, we're in this all-important window to draft your fantasy football team, which comes with a mix of high-stakes pressure and lighthearted panic. But for a lot of these leagues, the real drama isn't who wins, it's who finishes last.
17: This man, dressed like the Hungry Caterpillar, has been seen by millions. And while internet fame may sound like winning, he's actually a loser. A big loser.
2: Woke up to my husband doing a fantasy football punishment. You know, happy Sunday in this house. He has to eat all of the foods of the Hungry Caterpillar.
17: So, John, what is it like knowing millions of people have watched you eat a pickle in a caterpillar costume?
18: So weird. At first, I was like, this is humiliating. And then I'm like, I could go viral for a lot worse things. So I'm okay with it now.
17: John and Ella Leske are from Chicago, where apparently losing fantasy football comes with consequences. Ella, were you aware of the possible punishment for John when his fantasy football league began?
19: I remember him telling me about it like months ago. And I was like, that's so stupid. Like, that's not even funny. The Sunday that he did it, I was like still in bed and he's like walking through the doors like three bags of groceries. I'm like, what are you doing with the costume? And I'm like, oh, it's happening.
17: An estimated 40 million Americans play fantasy football every season. And the price of losing, it's gone viral. Like trick-or-treating in the middle of summer.
20: Trick-or-treat?
19: What?
20: Trick-or-treat.
17: Playing golf with strangers without a ball.
21: Just barely missed the edge.
17: Putting a 1,000-piece puzzle together in a dark closet.
22: How are you?
17: And for Rob Dalto of New York City, as the loser of his league last season, he had to sit for 24 hours at an IHOP or eat 24 pancakes, whichever came first.
12: Count is 8. It's going to be a long day.
20: Can I do another order of the original buttermilk?
22: Tammy!
23: Come on, we need your help.
17: Rob invited me to his league's draft day.
3: For a group of friends that goes back 30 years, how much fun is this league just to keep you guys in touch on a regular basis?
22: It's kept us connected through, I mean, you know, high school to college, to weddings, to children, to pandemic, to, you know, growing families. It's kept us connected for, I mean, our third decade now.
3: Who's had the worst punishment?
4: I think I hated it.
5: I think the SATs.
17: And of course, deciding who gets the coveted first pick gets competitive.
3: You guys have a fun way of choosing your draft order, though.
24: We do.
22: Well, you had to chug 2 beers as fast as you can.
3: Which is? Here we go!
17: Other leagues are getting creative with their draft order, too, even asking NFL players for help. But back at Rob's draft, the real stakes are what happens to whoever finishes last.
5: I think the loser should have to operate a lemonade stand until they make $100.
22: Nice. You have to go to an open mic night and do a stand-up set.
24: Loser has to dress up as Elmo and spend an afternoon in Times Square.
3: Oh, my gosh. So last year, you were the lucky loser. Mm-hmm. Have you eaten a pancake since?
22: No, not a single pancake.
17: Lucky for Rob, I have a particular set of skills acquired over a career as an NFL sideline reporter.
24: Oh, man.
22: Oh, wait, we're live.
24: Let's do this.
3: Is it go time?
24: It is.
3: I mean, if you're taking a quarterback for your first pick, Josh Allen is worthy. Yes. Like, you got to think about the offense as a whole and their productivity. Joe Burrow is going to get the ball to Jamar Chase. Caleb Williams is going to get the ball to Roma Dunze. Absolutely not.
22: I'm just seeing what it says.
3: Absolutely not.
17: I'd like to say I earned my keep, but I wasn't prepared for this commitment.
3: So if you lose this thing, what am I liable for?
22: You're in the punishment, too. Kaylee has to do the punishment,
3: okay,
22: too.
3: Deal. Okay, thank you for letting me be a part of this draft.
22: Thank you, Kaylee. You rock.
3: We'll see how you feel at the end of the season.
25: But I hope he doesn't lose.
26: Yeah.
15: I'm really hoping Rob doesn't lose. But I'd like to think I gave him a few tips. I am nervous, though, because I don't play in my own fantasy football league. This is as close as I've been.
26: That wouldn't be fair if you were in my league. I'd be angry. You know the answers to the test.
15: Whoa. Let's not give me too much credit. But so here's what I loved learning.
25: Yeah.
15: Rob and his buddies have been having so much fun doing this. His wife, Mary, noticed. She launched her own fantasy football league with her girlfriends.
26: Oh, cool.
15: Now, their challenge for the loser, their punishment, rather, I should say, you have to run a 5K dressed as Dolly Parton.
3: Aww.
25: Oh, that's a good one.
3: That's cute.
25: That's a good one.
15: Yeah. Men and women, they're thinking differently about these punishments.
25: I mean, it's fantasy. I was just telling Laura, one of the things I've always enjoyed about fantasy, it's community. It's people getting together, just get clean fun, drink some beers, eat some pizza, and you become more invested in watching the games, too. Yeah. My 12-year-old son, he's in 5 leagues this year.
3: Wow.
26: Unbelievable.
15: I don't even know how you keep up with
3: the risk.
25: Just because he's become like a fantasy addict.
3: And you said Jack was just texting you?
26: Yeah, just text me about the draft today. Yeah.
27: It's so popular. Don't let him around Kaylee.
26: I know.

0: instant morning, almost to the weekend. We got a happy crowd on the plaza. Happy crowd, folks. They're going to be even happier tomorrow. Another great crowd expected. Country music superstar Riley Green is going to hit that city concert stage. That's going to be a perfect way to kick off that long holiday weekend.
1: By the way,
2: we're going looks great.
0: All right.
1: One of Riley's good friends is with us today. This next half hour, we're going to get a chance to talk and check out some music from country star Carly Pearce. They've got an incredible duet on Carly's latest album. So we're going to chat with Carly about her music and, of course, how Dolly Parton and Dollywood shaped her career way back in the day. And Carly will perform one of her new songs for us.
3: Ooh. That's going to be good. And then later on the third hour, Stephanie Mansour is going to get us moving with our newest Start Today plan, all about walking and strength training to increase our longevity. Plus, we will get some tips on mobility and nutrition from the folks who work with her on our very special app.
0: All right. Before we do anything else, I met this young lady when I came outside, and I was like, oh, she looks familiar. And it was a reminder of how old I am. What's your name?
4: Fallon Ward.
0: And then how do we know each other?
4: I used to be your intern when you were at WIS News Station in Columbia, South Carolina.
0: What year was that?
4: That was in 2008.
0: 2008. That's how old I am. It's good to see you.
1: What do you make you do anything weird? Like, was I go get my laundry and stuff like that? Or?
4: So many weird things.
1: Oh, we gotta talk. We gotta talk.
0: Great.
1: Oh my gosh.
0: Great.
1: We're gonna exchange information.
0: Great. The NDA clearly doesn't hold us long.
1: Fuel.
0: Dylan, before we do anything else, how about a check of the weather?
5: Yeah, a little humid in the Northeast. Kind of sticky and uncomfortable. Temperatures getting up into the 80s. But let's talk about the weekend as we look forward to a three-day weekend for some of you. Saturday, we will see some isolated severe storms through the Mid-Atlantic. Looks good in the Northeast, though. The heat continues in the middle of the country and a little bit cooler than average out west. Then on Sunday, we are going to see that tropical-like rain out in the Southwest. That'll produce some heavier downpours. Also in the Southeast, we'll see showers and thunderstorms. In the Northeast, temperatures are in the 70s, low 80s, looks beautiful. And then on Labor Day itself, Monday looks like a beach day for the East Coast. Up and down the East Coast, we are going to see a lot of sunshine and mild temperatures. A little stormy, unsettled through the Southeast, still hot down south in Texas, but the flooding rain will finally come to an end. That's

0: back. It is 8:36 and back with a remarkable pilot who's been inspiring the next generation for nearly 40 years now.
1: NBC's Ryan Chandler joins us now from Dallas Love Field with her story. Hey, Ryan, it's a good one.
2: Hey, good morning. You know, if you ask one of these pilots what it takes to fly a 737 one day, they'll tell you, well, you got to stay in school, make good grades, have a little discipline, and a reason why you're doing it. It's pretty good advice for no matter what you want to do in life. And that's the message that one of these pilots first took to a fifth grade classroom decades ago. That's now leading to some full circle success stories as she prepares for one last landing.
3: Captain Nancy Martin Bellix is checking flight controls before takeoff, just like she has for the last 38 years with Southwest Airlines. She's flown millions of passengers all across the world, but her greatest legacy will be the people she put in the seat right next to hers.
4: Very good.
5: Yeah. Good job.
4: You are a natural.
3: Captain Nancy brought the cockpit into the classroom, showing fifth graders all across the country the magic of flight with Southwest's Adopt-a-Pilot program, an idea inspired by a chance encounter in 1991.
4: I'm saying goodbye to some passengers. I'm just at the front of the plane, and this lovely lady comes up and says, "Wow, are you a female pilot?" And I said, "Yeah." And she said, "I'm a school teacher. Would you ever come and speak to my school kids? I think it would be inspiring." And I said, "Absolutely."
3: That moment started it all. And 35 years later, Southwest's pilots have mentored more than a million children, showing kids the science and the skills that it takes to wear their wings or become whatever they want to be.
4: Just organically, when you stand in front of these children and they see you, it inspires. Just smooth rotation up to about 20 degrees.
3: And sometimes that inspiration comes full circle.
4: Oh, beautiful.
3: Some of the kids Nancy inspired are now flying alongside her.
5: Well, I wouldn't be here without her, so I can't put it to words. It's been absolutely amazing.
3: Jet Kokoska is now training junior pilots and working to become a captain himself one day.
4: You're doing excellent.
5: Thank you. This is amazing. This is awesome.
3: And we got to see him take one more step toward that dream.
6: 100.
3: Landing a 737 in this simulator.
5: Looking at the end.
3: With Captain Nancy by his side.
4: And then we would exit right here.
5: Wow. Oh, my goodness. I love this. This is awesome.
4: There you go.
5: Awesome.
4: See how easy it is? Don't tell anybody how easy it is.
7: When you climb into the cockpit, is Nancy there with you?
5: I feel her. She's in my soul, basically. I wouldn't be here without her, like I said. So, absolutely.
7: Every time you take the controls, you remember her and the impact she had.
5: Absolutely.
3: And I gotta say, she is a good teacher. She even taught me how to be her co-pilot.
4: There you go.
5: Oh! Did we make it?
4: You're a natural.
5: Hey, welcome to Honolulu.
4: Yeah.
3: Captain Nancy retires at the end of the year, but when she makes her final landing, her legacy won't be measured in flight hours, but by the people who earned their wings, because she showed them they could.
4: I don't think you're ever really truly successful until you can give back.
2: I love that. Defining success, not by what you're able to bring yourself, but you know you're really successful when you're able to give back.

0: shop this list. And before the temperatures and the leaves begin to drop, we've got some fresh fall finds this morning to get you ready for the new season. Shop Today fashion lifestyle contributor Chassie Post is here with some, she's got some fashion essentials. She's got some home essentials. They're all from Target. Just scan that QR code that's right beneath me right there. Welcome back, Chass.
1: Thank you. And let's dive right in.
0: Fall fashion.
1: I know. Sweater weather is around the corner, and it's all about cardi core this fall. And that's the cardigan. We are loving it. And Craig, this is a really, really good cardigan. This is from Universal Thread. Just, it feels so substantial and chunky, yet it's still got a really flattering silhouette. So you can pair it with pretty much everything in your closet. You will see in this photo, I pretty much did. I styled it three different ways. And I love that it's $35, comes in lots of autumn colors and sizes extra small through 3XL.
0: One of my big frustrations is when you leave a sweater in a drawer for a while, it comes out, it's got all those fuzz balls on it.
1: Craig, we've got a $12 solution that is going to make your sweaters look like new. Have you ever fabric shaved before?
0: Sure.
1: Okay, well, get in here because it gets rid of, it shaves off all of those little fuzz balls and the peeling.
0: Oddly satisfying, too, for some reason.
1: Totally satisfying. And it makes your sweaters look like new. And this is a really good one. It's from Conair. It's got three different speeds. I mean, a big shaving surface so you can get it done fast.
0: What's that?
1: It's $12. And you know what's so cool? You can use it on any kind of fabric. So from clothing to furniture. We have someone who used it on their sofa.
0: Let's get to some fall festive picks.
1: Yeah, so we've got all the fall feels with these must-have decor items from Threshold. And we love that these bring together elevated design and quality, but starting at just $15. So as a candle creator, you will appreciate
0: these. I love the vessel.
1: Yes. Porcelain pumpkin candles. So they bring that fall vibe and the fall scents. I mean, smell that. That is a vanilla pumpkin scent. And also, buy one, get 50% off of these.
0: That's a deal.
1: It's a deal. And then get in here. Feel these pillows.
0: I know, so soft.
1: And this is a faux mohair. I mean, we love this plaid pumpkin-shaped pillow. Also, we've got, you know, faux fur and, you can do
0: that.
1: So good. And then I love the animal prints and tiger prints. And then, Craig, you got to get in here.
0: I love it.
1: This
0: soft
1: is the most luxe soft throw I think I've ever felt, right?
0: This one
1: is the chenille chunky knit. This is the faux fur. And
0: Carly
1: I can't
0: Pierce's
1: get over
0: this. Drummer's eye on this blanket.
1: Yeah.
0: I see you.
1: Everybody needs one of these,
0: I'll
1: right?
0: I'll bring you one. Don't worry.
1: Okay, so next up, you're going to love this, too, because this is a gorgeous 5-quart cast iron Dutch oven.
0: This is
1: from,
0: expensive?
1: It's under $50. It's from Hearth and Hand with Magnolia. And this is going to be the key to saving time in the kitchen because it's one pot cooking at its finest, right? You can cook, go from stovetop to your oven to tabletop, cook everything from

0: stews to fall off the bone chicken. Yeah. And here's the deal. This looks and cooks like a much, much, much more expensive, right? Dutch oven, but it's under $50, so I can't get over it. And then last but not least, Craig.
1: I love that this is on wheels.
0: What is better than storage but storage on wheels? And look, it's going to, it drives like a dream. Craig, you got to give this a spin. Check it out.
1: I'm gonna take this over.
0: Take this, right?
1: I'm going to take this over and deliver the blanket.
0: I know.
1: To Carly Pierce's drummer, who was
2: out. What's happening here?
1: There you go.
0: It's so good.
2: This wasn't in the rundown.
1: That's for you.
0: And guess
3: the City Concert Series on Today is proudly sponsored by City.
4: Oh, this is going to be a treat. We are back now with Grammy-winning country music star Carly Pierce.
2: And her drummer, Daniel. Well, she just released her fifth studio album, Honest Woman. And before she treats us to a live performance, we're going to chat with our friend Carly and her band. Thank you guys for getting up. Well, if your first record came out like almost 10 years ago now.
5: 10 years ago. It's
2: this
5: crazy.
2: Is your fifth.
5: Yes.
2: Just tell us, what do you want us to know about Honest Woman?
5: It's my favorite music I've ever made. I think it's the most me that I've ever been. I kind of went back to my Kentucky roots and pulled from that like traditional country bluegrass sound. And I think every woman should celebrate every season of their life. So that's kind of this chapter.
2: I love that.
1: 16 years old, you moved to Pigeon Forge, take a job at Dollywood. We know the impact that she had on you professionally. What about personally?
5: She is the queen. She, for me, was kind of the star example of what it means to be a woman in country music that has had just an unbelievable impact on all of us, and we will miss her so much.
1: We're going to hear Same Circus?
5: Oh, yeah.
1: What's the story behind this one?
5: You know, I've dated a lot of clowns.
2: Say no more.
1: Oh, yeah. Okay.
2: You know who you are. Carly Pierce.

0: Thank you to the band so much. Appreciate it.
1: Whoever he was.
0: Well, yeah. Well,
1: look
0: now I want to know more.
1: You
0: clown. So Detroit. Next week, we start the two-night residency for the tour.
2: Yes, I'm so excited. It's kind of different for me. I've obviously toured in all different places, but getting to be up close and personal with fans is going to be really special.
0: Well, that's awesome.
3: For true.
0: We've got Riley Green on tomorrow here.
2: Yeah.
0: You're helping us out on The Voice this fall. I can't say too much more about it.
1: Oh,
0: what should
1: nice.
0: We know about Riley tomorrow when he's performing here?
2: He is such a special artist. He's so good. I know he looks good, but he's actually he's so great, and he's going to put on a great show.
0: Awesome. Right. Well, thank you for being here. I appreciate it. New album, Honest Woman. Pick it up. It's out now. Tour starts next week. Get a chance, if it comes to your town, go see it. Thanks, Carly. Thanks, band.
3: Thank you. This morning on the third hour of today, remembering Gloria Steinem. The towering figure and driving force behind the women's rights movement has died at age 92.
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3: A look back on her impact and life dedicated to fighting for equality. 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
5: We're talking about a total of over $1 billion more paid on gasoline than what Americans were paying a year ago.
3: 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Today, Thursday, September 3rd, 2026.
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3: And a good Thursday morning to you. Welcome to this third hour of today. I'm Craig. Here's Dylan. There's Laura Jarrett back with us while Al is on assignment.
7: Pretty good assignment.
1: He sent me pictures. He's working. He is.
3: On assignment. Thank you for starting your Thursday morning with us. We got a packed show ahead. We're going to start with the news that broke overnight. In fact, just a few hours ago, we learned about the death of women's rights icon Gloria Steinem.
8: She was a feminist trailblazer, an activist, author, and journalist who devoted her life to women's equality.
9: She first rose to prominence back in the 1960s, and she worked tirelessly in the decades that followed. Our Ann Thompson is here with a look back at Steinem's remarkable life and legacy, as we've been talking all morning. Just such a rich history there.
10: Yeah, and that affected all four of us sitting at this table and millions of people across the country and around the world. Gloria Steinem passed away peacefully at her home here in New York. She was surrounded by loved ones. Her foundation says this morning that she was working for equality until the very end.
11: We are the women that our parents warned us about.
10: For seven decades, Gloria Steinem led the March for Women's Rights. As a journalist in the 1960s, she wrote about taboo topics like contraception and later went undercover to expose the working conditions of Playboy bunnies at New York's Playboy Club. She helped create New York Magazine, where she wrote about the women's liberation movement and became one of the faces of feminism.
4: A human being, a woman, a feminist, and an American in that order.
10: Along with Betty Friedan and Bella Abzug, she formed the National Women's Caucus.
11: Stand here not only for the Equal Rights Amendment, but in the names of all the women in this country who struggle with two jobs when men have one.
10: In 1972, she co-founded Ms. Magazine.
12: We're not just a magazine. We're a whole social movement.
10: It was a groundbreaking departure from publications of the day. The pages of Ms. spoke out about abortion, domestic violence, and sexual harassment.
12: There is no woman in the country who we are not trying to reach.
10: Over the decades, Steinem wrote books, campaigned for politicians, worked on federal legislation, and continuously spoke out for social change.
4: It took 100 years for us to become human beings and to vote. Not surprising that it will take a century to get equality.
10: In 2000, Steinem married activist David Bale. He died just 3 years later. Later, Steinem's life retold on stage.
13: It begins with we, the people.
10: Television.
14: We are just beginning to discover, each of us, who we can be.
10: And and film.
7: You're Gloria Steinem.
14: I am.
10: Awarded the Presidential Medal of Freedom for her tireless drive for equality, Gloria Steinem never stopped advocating for women and girls.
15: Maybe I made a difference, a little bit of a difference.
10: A feminist revolution that led to a lifetime of activism.
16: Gloria's foundation says she spent recent years doing the two things that she loved most, being in community with others and writing. Her memoir is set to come out later this month, a gift that she hopes has ripple effects for generations to come. And here are two fun facts about Gloria Steinem you may not know. One, she wanted to be a Rockette. That was going to be her escape from Toledo, Ohio. And two, her stepson is the actor Christian Bale.
17: I didn't know
16: Batman.
17: Either.
16: Yeah, wow. Batman. Yeah. Yep.
18: You made a good point during that story there. It's sort of hard to get your head around the fact that here's a woman that devoted her entire life to a cause, 70 years.
7: 70 years. Yeah, a lot of work.
16: Yeah. And work that we saw publicly, but a lot behind the scenes. Mm-hmm. She would have these, back in the day, they would call salons.
9: Gatherings.
16: At her house.
9: Yes.
16: Exactly. And she would bring women together to talk about women's issues. Mm-hmm. And so she was always helping, always mentoring, and always leading in some form.
18: You got to spend some time with her over the years.
9: You think about the things that living room heard and what was shared in that living room to be a fly on that. And thank you. Appreciate it.
18: We turn now to perhaps the last gasp of summer. It is going to be a very busy Labor Day weekend. Expect crowded airports this year. Of course, drivers also facing sky-high gas prices as well. Our Tom Costello has made his way to his second home there at Reagan National Airport. He's on the tarmac. They gave him a safety vest. Tom, good morning.
19: Yeah. It's a busy place here, I got to tell you. And listen, it's going to be a very busy travel weekend. The airlines are saying this will be the busiest Labor Day ever. TSA is projecting 17 million people to go through checkpoints between now and Tuesday. Today will be the day with the most planes up in the air. American Airlines, by the way, unveiling a brand new app that they are using to ensure your bag doesn't get lost. But of course, most people on this last chance of a getaway with the kids, most people are driving.
20: Across the country, the summer send-off now in full swing. And for the millions of Americans hitting the road this holiday weekend, expect heavy traffic and the highest Labor Day gas prices ever.
21: I just filled up and it was almost $80.
20: President Trump's war in Iran and other global conflicts driving up fuel prices.
22: $4.39 for 1 gallon?
20: Nationwide, the average cost for a gallon of regular is nearly a dollar higher than last Labor Day.
5: So over the holiday weekend, we're talking about a total of over $1 billion more paid on gasoline than what Americans were paying a year ago.
20: Compared to last year, an estimated round-trip drive from L.A. to Vegas up 25%. Columbus to Chicago, nearly 20% higher. Savannah to Orlando, nearly 32% increase. And that's without factoring in the cost of food and a place to stay.
23: Have a fantastic day.
20: The nation's skyways also expecting a big influx of travelers.
24: About 335,000 customers through Charlotte this weekend. About 3,300 flights.
20: At Charlotte Douglas International, American Airlines has a new tool to help keep checked luggage on track.
25: I'm going to Bravo 16. I'm in the third stop.
20: If an item goes to the wrong plane, an alert pops up on the screen of this new geo-scanning app, letting baggage handlers know where it actually needs to be. American says it's seen a 20% improvement at airports where it's rolled out the new technology. In Philadelphia alone, the new system flagged nearly 3,000 bags, keeping them from going to the wrong plane or place.
26: In the event of a gate change or an equipment swap or something has changed in real time, we're going to help provide that team member with better intel to get that bag to the right place.
18: All right. Great story there, Tom. It's a shame we almost didn't see it this morning. We hear that if you were trying to catch a flight this morning, Tom Costello would have missed it. What happened?
19: You know, I've been doing the Today Show for, it'll be 23 years in November. I have never overslept until this morning. And I get a phone call. I get a phone call from my producer, Jay, at 6:30. And he said, where are you? And I said, I'm in bed. Why? And he said, it's 6:30. And I said, no. I said, no, it's not. It's 1:30. My clock said 1:30. Now, I took photographic proof that my clock, I took it a few minutes later, my clock was way off. I think it's time to buy a new clock. But, and I realize all of us on the Today Show, we get one of these, right? Yeah. We get one mistake. Like, I have done it.
18: Yeah.
19: It's my first one.
18: Tom, you get two because you've been here so long. Tom, also, 1987 called it once its Timex back. Yes, it's time.
19: I don't know what to say. I guess I'm going to have to start using. I guess I got to go to my iPhone.
18: Yes!
19: I don't know what else to do. I can't go with what I had.
18: Tom Costello, just like us. Thank you, Tom. Thank you. Thank you. Glad you made it.
0: All right.
18: Dylan?
8: Was it the volume? The radio alarm?
18: Could have been.
8: Let's take a look at what's going on this weekend across the country. We are going to still deal with that weather in eastern Texas, where we have the remnants of Edward continuing to rain itself out. It's just producing torrential downpours over the same area over and over again, so flooding is likely. We've already had about 10 to 20 inches of rain. Now an additional 3 to 5 inches of rain is possible. This will be the reason why we do have that moderate risk of some flash flooding, again, with additional rainfall that is going to continue to fall for the next several hours. So this is going to be someplace we are concerned about because we've already dealt with the flooding because of it. Now, tomorrow, we are going to see a risk of some severe storms. Those will move into Virginia, down into North Carolina. Today, the risk kind of stretches in the same general area a little farther to the north, but wind gusts up to about 60 miles per hour are likely, and we could still see an isolated tornado, although that threat is still very low. But we will keep an eye out for those storms. These are the ones that are moving through right now through southwestern Pennsylvania. So they're out there, and they will continue to impact the Northeast and eventually moving into southern New Jersey, into Delaware, into Maryland, too. And then we will clear things out, though, in time for the upcoming holiday weekend. All 3 days in the Northeast do look pretty beautiful. We'll get back into the 70s. So it looks nice for the Northeast, but in the middle of the country, it's still pretty hot.
9: You never get a really nice Labor Day weekend, right? It's always sunny. I feel like it's always sunny on a non-holiday.
8: I feel like it's never sunny on Memorial Day weekend.
9: Exactly.
8: So we'll take the sunshine.
18: Thank you, Dylan. Coming up, two women who had a very special connection to American icon Dolly Parton, her nieces. Heidi and Danielle joining us live from Dolly's hometown there in Tennessee. Good to see you, ladies. We're going to talk to them in just a bit. They're going to share their memories of the woman that they knew as Aunt Granny when the third

0: We are back with that Dolly Parton classic as we continue to honor the country icon's legacy. And this morning we are hearing from two women who really knew her better than most.
1: They called her Aunt Granny. Dolly's nieces, Danielle and Heidi Parton, are joining forces to share their memories.
2: They are joining us from Dolly's hometown in Sevierville, Tennessee. Danielle, Heidi, good morning, ladies.
3: Good morning.
2: So we just want to say, first of all, we are so sorry for your loss. You know, everybody loved Dolly, but she was actually your relative. She was actually, your Aunt Dolly. And we just want to get your thoughts on possibly renaming the airport after her. We've seen such a loving and support this outpouring.
4: I think it's great. Danielle's an amazing pilot. What's your take on that, cousin?
5: Well, I mean, I'm not in charge of naming airports, but
4: that's true.
5: But if that's what the people want, we should do it.
0: Yeah.
5: We had how many people signed that?
4: I've lost count now.
5: A ton of signatures.
4: Yes.
5: But they've talked about that for years, and she didn't think it was a serious thing. And then just in the few days after they passed, they had all those signatures. So I'm all for it. I can't wait to see what the three-letter identifier is.
4: Me too. I think that'll be fun.
0: I think it's got to be
5: DPI or Triple D.
4: Triple D.
5: I don't know.
0: Oh my God, Danielle, you've got the same sense of humor as your aunt. I mean, it's same sense of humor. That's so good. You were at that.
5: Well, you have to.
0: Yeah, you do. You do. If you're not laughing, you're crying. Danielle, I know that you attended that service in Nashville. And it was a service that some had described as a funeral, but you maintain it really wasn't a funeral at all. What was it like?
5: It was very small. It was very, very private. I don't even know if I was supposed to be there. I just happened to be in town when all this took place, and I was fortunate enough to get to attend. It was just precious. I think there's maybe like 10 of us there, not even close to anywhere near all of us. But she was beautiful and peaceful, and to me, it was a very—I don't know if I want to say healing, but she was beautiful and she was at peace, and so that helped me be at peace with it. And if there's ever been anybody that deserved a little peace in her life, it's her, because she never had a moment's peace ever. Somebody, if you ever thought, well, I just want to meet her, well, times that by like 10 million, and that's how many people always just wanted to meet her, just wanted to say hi. And then she had all of us driving her crazy all the time.
4: It's a real gift.
5: And it really is. But, I mean, it was so sweet and it was precious, but she didn't want a big service, and I can totally respect every ounce of that.
4: Yes.
1: Since we have you guys, would you mind sharing the last time you spent some time with Dolly and what your memories are?
4: For me, it was last year, and it was around the time that I released my album, and I sat down and had a very sweet, in-depth conversation with her about how to proceed with my career, and we talked for about an hour, and she was like, baby, I'm just going to tell you this. You've got the talent. If you want it, go get it. I'm like, yes, ma'am. So we had a really good conversation. She was just so sweet and so supportive. And it was just really precious because I hadn't gotten to do that in so long. Mm. So I really just hold that very close to me now.
1: Yeah, that's so great. Danielle, what about
5: you? For me, we were both January birthdays and we're 30 years apart. So I think actually we did our birthday lunch in early February. And we were just talking about, I forget who had just passed. Was it Robert Duvall that just passed? I can't remember.
4: We were talking yesterday.
5: But we were discussing about who passed, and I said, have you met him? And she's like, oh, yeah, he's precious, this, that, and another. And we were talking about different stars and how interesting it is. She's gotten to meet all these other people. And I said, well, do you ever think of yourself as famous? You know, how do you see yourself? She goes, oh, no. She goes, I'm still the same kid I was growing up poor. And she really didn't. She liked regular food. She's a fast food junkie. So we were just talking about we're all fat kids inside. There's a fat woman trapped in me, and I keep having to fight her. And so we were always talking about our food and stuff. So we were just regular girls, and we were talking about regular stuff and just life. But she was great. Like Heidi was talking about her mentor and business conversations. We always talked about that. Mm-hmm. And she was good about trust your gut. You know what's right for you, and don't let anybody sway you from it.
0: Yeah. Here.
1: Oh, this is so great. Thanks for reminiscing with us. It's so nice to hear from both of you, Danielle and Heidi. Thank you.
5: Thank you.
0: I could have talked to them for another 10 minutes.
1: Yeah, right?
0: I mean, wow.
2: I want to hear more about her food habits.
0: The whole family must be funny. Coming up here on Thursday morning, look who's here in studio. Actress Audria Ahona, live in Studio 1A, sharing her action-packed new movie. We'll also, of course, try to get some details about another big role in the next Superman film for the third hour. No? All right, no.
2: We're going to try.
0: Oh, okay. We'll still try when we come.

0: Our next guest is making a name for herself in Hollywood. Adria Ajona played a fearless mechanic in the Emmy-winning Star Wars series, Andor.
1: And then later, a femme fatale in the romantic crime comedy, Hitman, opposite Glenn Powell.
2: Now Adria is going full-on mama bear in the new horror thriller, Onslaught, about a group of super soldiers who escape a top-secret facility. She plays an army vet trying to protect her daughter and teach her some lessons.
3: No. What are you doing? It's a burrito. You eat a burrito with your hands. Like this. Hot. Big bite.
4: It's messy.
3: Animals don't eat with a fork and a knife, right? Mm-hmm. Have you seen a dog eat with a fork and a knife?
4: No.
3: They just grab a food and go. Take another one. We're animals too. That's my girl.
2: Savage.
0: Yeah.
2: How many of those did you go through?
5: Well, we didn't. That scene actually wasn't originally in the script, so we had about an hour to film it. So we went through it like that.
2: Wow.
5: So I had maybe four or five, and me and Blake had like a little spit bucket. So I was
2: just turning over.
5: She's like, I want to eat it. I'm like, rookie move, kid.
2: Yeah.
5: Rookie move. No, can't do that.
2: That's not sustainable. So it was not just your eating habits that landed you this role. There was also the orange pickup truck.
5: Yeah.
2: Is that actually how you sealed the deal?
5: I think so. And Adam kind of confirmed it the other day in an interview. I have this orange pickup truck. I had a great meeting with Adam. And then, you know, I could see it. I was like, am I going to get it? Am I not? And then valet pulled my car up. And he's like, I think you might be the girl. I'm like, maybe. Okay.
2: You know, vintage cars are having a moment. Yeah.
5: They are.
0: That's a great
5: truck.
1: I also love that you named it.
5: Toad.
1: I love that you named it Tic Tac. Why was Tic Tac being Toad?
5: Because she's a bad girl and she's always just leaving me on the side of the road.
1: Oh.
5: The motor had exploded at that, I think, that time. I was late to work a lot because of her. So transport was sort of following me, to work. They didn't trust me. They're like, you're not going to make it. I'm like, I'll make it. I swear I'll make it.
1: TikTok's
5: nope.
1: No.
5: I never made it.
1: You do a lot of this film, like, you know, you're covered in blood. There are all these stunts. At one point, you're half blindfolded. How do you train for something like that?
5: There's a lot of tactical training, a lot of physical training, and I'm obviously working with, you know, a kid, and I just wanted to make sure that she was safe and protected. So it was a lot of stunt training. You know, if I was carrying Blake, how would I fall? They're like, you can break a rib, just make sure the kid's good.
0: Safe. You
5: know, keep her safe.
0: Yeah.
5: And that sort of is what created that bond and made me feel so protective over her, because it was ingrained in me, not only in training, and then obviously we developed a relationship.
0: Mm-hmm. Speaking of that relationship, you actually did something together to enhance the bond, right?
5: Yeah. We had Spanish classes every morning. I would teach her one or two words, and every morning, also in the trailer, I'd be like, okay, Blake, today's the sticky blood. Mm. She didn't like the sticky blood, so she would stay away from me for the sticky blood.
1: I can't blame her.
5: Yeah.
2: So cute.
5: I can't blame her either. It was not fun, and it was freezing cold, so the blood would freeze on me.
0: Oh, jeez.
5: Yeah, it was tough. And then having, obviously, one eye covered, you know, you go through a lot of vertigo, and it was a tough movie to film. This was not easy, but it was so much fun, and I loved working with Blake and Adam. They're the best.
2: So great.
1: Yeah. Let's talk about working with Michael B. Jordan, Thomas Crown Affair.
5: Yes, that's coming up.
1: Director, and you act alongside him. I mean, what was that like?
5: Oh, it was amazing. He's such a generous actor, and he's such an incredible director. He is in every decision. He is so kind. I mean, I've learned so much from him. When I direct my movie, I want to direct it like Michael B. Jordan.
1: Oh.
0: I like that. When I direct.
5: When I direct. Yeah. One day.
2: When you do.
5: Yes. It's when I do.
1: Before we go, you want to talk Superman? You want to talk a little bit about... No?
5: Don't you have to go?
2: Can you just show us your superhero pose?
5: No.
1: Oh,
5: you almost got me.
1: She did.
5: You almost got me.
2: Adria, thank you. Thank you for being a good sport. Onslaught will be in theaters and IMAX everywhere tomorrow.
0: All right, coming up, from the movies to some great books, best-selling author Victoria Aveyard is here to share the best new reads with something for everyone. 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We'll be right back.

0: fall is right around the corner, and this morning we have the best books to cozy up with this season. From a magical fantasy, yay, to a gripping thriller, there is something for everyone on this list.
1: Here to share her picks is New York Times bestselling author Victoria Aveyard. She sold millions of books worldwide.
2: And now she's setting sail with her new pirate fantasy book. It's called Tempest. It's out next week. We'll talk about that one in just a moment. But Victoria, good morning.
3: Good morning. Thank you guys so much for having me in.
2: Of course, of course. Let's start with this first one. This is, a lot of folks love that show, The Gilded Age.
3: Yes.
2: This is perfect for that crowd.
3: Absolutely. So this is a Gilded Age-inspired YA romanticy called Hawk and Sparrow by Ayanna Gray.
0: Romanticy, there's that word.
3: Romanticy.
2: Dylan loves those.
3: If we want to get going, we can ask, how do you define romanticy? But that's another segment. So this is absolutely everything that your voracious teen reader wants. So you've got kids going back to school. They want to sink their teeth into something. This is for them. This is for fans of the Gilded Age. It's about a reporter and a rogue gentleman who have to solve a murder together.
2: Oh,
0: yeah. Very cool.
3: And then there's something about fall that makes me want to solve a mystery. Mm-hmm. And who better to solve a mystery with than the iconic Miss Marple from Agatha Christie.
0: Oh, that's very cool.
3: Right. So we're actually very lucky because we're getting more Miss Marple from Lucy Foley with Murder at the Grand Alpine Hotel. Mm-hmm. This is there's a luxury ski resort. There's a dead body that shows up in a gondola, and Miss Marple has to solve the case. So it's White Lotus in the snow with an actually competent detective.
2: Okay.
0: Interesting. Okay.
1: That's a good sell.
0: Yeah.
1: Okay. John Green. This is a first for him in a way.
3: Yeah. Maybe you've heard of him. He's kind of an up-and-coming author. But John Green, who is the beloved author of books like Fault in Our Stars, Everything is Tuberculosis, we have his adult fiction debut with Hollywood Ending. And this is about two actors who become famous. They're on the rocket ship to fame. They star in a movie, it blows up, and we get to see the inside of the eye of that hurricane. And I think it's going to be super relevant in our society today where we have all of this very weird access to each other, especially access to people we don't know.
2: Yes.
3: What does that do to you? Yeah. I think that's going to be a really good one.
0: One of your best-selling books, Red Queen. It's coming to Peacock. Elizabeth Banks.
3: Yeah, we are.
0: I mean, any updates you can share with us?
3: There are updates, but updates I can't share, which is very, very frustrating. But you guys understand.
2: It's you a could lot share. Of, no
3: I would get a
2: you.
3: Phone call yes. very, very sure, fast, sure. but it's exciting.
2: Well, let's talk about The Tempest.
3: Yeah.
2: Let's talk about your new baby.
3: Oh, man. So this comes out on Tuesday in a week. This is about the time when authors start to go a little bit crazy. And so they put us on live television.
1: Yeah. Why is that? You've sold millions.
3: It never gets easier. You always think no one's showing up to the book event. No one's going to buy it. So I hope it just finds the right readers and the readers that it's for. But this is my first book for adults. This is a pirate fantasy about a fallen noble woman who is given the choice between being executed for collaborating with pirates, or she can help the Navy hunt down the last great pirate captain, who also happens to be the only man she's ever loved.
0: I'm showing up for this book.
2: You
0: don't have to worry about that.
2: Yeah, it's a beautiful book, too.
3: Oh, thank you. It's a gorgeous package, but I was really scratching the itch that Pirates of the Caribbean left behind, but also I wanted to dig into what it is to be a woman in a world that isn't built for you and the choices you have to make to survive and who do you become.
2: This is so beautiful.
3: Thank you. The maps are my favorite part.
0: All the maps.
2: All right. Thank you, Victoria.
3: Thanks, guys.
2: For more of Victoria's recommendations and to also read an excerpt of her book, Tempest, you can go to today.com/books. And again, as she mentioned, Tempest, it is out next week, September 8th.
1: 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And then we're going to eat, but it's going to be healthy with a meal that comes together in just minutes. The chef's secret to a perfectly cooked salmon with that crispy top you want. We'll be right back.

0: Yes, it is September, which means cooler weather, also means back to school, and it is also healthy aging month. Yes, that is a thing. So this morning here on Start Today, we're going to help you get into a wellness routine that's just right.
1: So scan that QR code and read up on the Start Today app, an all-around platform providing a range of different activities, nutritious meals, and motivation towards your individual goals.
2: Well, we called on everyone to help us. Clearly, yeah, we do want to get started on this journey to longevity. Today's show, fitness contributor Steph Mansour, board-certified orthopedic physical therapist Karina Wu, and Start Today nutrition editor and dietitian Natalie Rizzo, who's making her first appearance with us on the Today Show. Welcome.
0: Yeah, welcome, ladies.
2: It's so nice to have all of you here. Steph, let's start with you. Of course, we all want to add more years to our lives, but we don't just want to add them for the heck of it. We want to feel productive and confident and healthy.
3: Yeah.
2: How can certain exercises help us do just that?
3: Yeah, you know, obviously exercise is good for everyone, no matter what our age, but specifically as we're getting older, we want to focus on strength training and cardio, because strength training, you know, we lose muscle mass, we lose bone density as we age. So when we do strength training, we're trying to hug those muscles in tighter and hug those muscles into those bones. Now, when we talk about cardiovascular health, we're trying to increase our step count every day by things like walking, other cardio exercise, because that's going to reduce our risk of things like dementia, also cardiovascular disease. It's going to help us to feel better, have more energy, and also improve that mental health.
2: Mm-hmm. Now, a lot of us don't have a ton of time.
3: Right.
2: Do we need to be at the gym for hours and hours, or can a little go a long way?
3: Yeah, a little can go a long way. The recommendation is actually 150 minutes of walking or cardio per week. Mm-hmm. That breaks down to about 20 minutes a day. Also, at least twice a week of strength training. Now, for those of you at home saying, Steph, okay, that's great, but 20 minutes a day is still too much for me. I've got you covered. I want you to start with just 5 minutes a day of walking, build up to 10 minutes a day. Once you get there, then add in 5 minutes of strength training. Really simple, like holding a resistance band and doing some rows here, or also holding dumbbells, doing overhead presses, or things like your own body weight. Side lunges with oblique work, that can really go a long way and make a huge difference.
2: Oh, that's great.
1: Okay. I want to bring you in here. Thank you so much for being here. Talk us about mobility. Why does mobility even matter?
4: So mobility is crucial. It is the ability to move actively around your joint using your own muscles. Mm-hmm. And what it does then is it's going to help nourish the joints because it's moving the fluid within. It's going to help turn your muscles on around it better. It's going to help with flexibility and balance. And all of that is going to help improve during your daily routine, and especially if you're doing sports or any recreational activities. Mobility is part of longevity and health and wellness. It's going to help with general health. It's going to help with recovery and then with balance. So then it's going to help lower your risk of injury by reducing falls.
1: I got it. Okay. So, Karina, as we think about as we're aging and we want to reduce those falls, are there some easy ones, some easy movements you can show us?
4: Absolutely. There are movements that we can do through our daily routine that help with strength, flexibility, and balance. So if you have to get down to the floor, can you go down into a full squat like this, keeping your heels down? If something's light, can you do a golfer's tee pickup like that?
1: Do you have to switch legs?
4: You can, yes.
1: Okay.
4: If you need to reach up into a high cabinet, go ahead and just, can you balance on your toes? If you're in quiet standing, say you're in an elevator in the kitchen, safe. Okay. You can stand 1 foot in front of the other. Mm-hmm. You can stand one leg up.
1: Now, and should we hold that for any amount of time?
4: Yes, because studies show that if you cannot hold yourself on one leg for more than 10 seconds, you have an increased risk of falls and of premature mortality.
1: Ah.
4: So even things like a simple going down to sit, don't just drop into the chair. Can you do it with slowly and with control? And then also, can you do a one-legged sit to stand?
0: Well, that one's harder. Showing off.
4: That is
1: that
4: a
1: one's
4: test
1: harder
4: for your mobility, your mechanics, and your strength.
1: Thank you. All right, Craig, over to you.
0: All right, let's talk about what to eat here now. So let's start with fiber. We've heard a lot. It feels like we're hearing a lot more about fiber than we used to, but fiber and vitamin C specifically, how are they connected to longevity?
5: So fiber is actually really important for heart health. It can lower your cholesterol as you age. And then vitamin C is actually a nutrient that we think of for immunity, but it actually promotes collagen production in the body, which is good for reducing wrinkles, and it's good for joint health. So when we're thinking about those two foods together, they're in a lot of plant-based foods like berries, whole grains, chia seeds, fruits and vegetables.
0: So Natalie, also let's talk a little bit about protein, because again, just like fiber, it feels like everyone's talking about protein these days. What's the correlation between protein and longevity?
5: After the age of 30, you actually lose 3 to 5% of your muscle mass every decade. So it's incredibly important to get enough protein to maintain that muscle, be independent, mobile, and strong. And also, protein is a structural component of the bone. So you want to make sure you have enough protein in your body to maintain muscle and your bone as you age.
0: All right, Natalie, thank you, Steph. Thank you, Karina. Thank you as well. Don't forget, scan that QR code. And you can also learn how to join Start Today for free. As well, just ahead, today's food. Oh, this is appropriate because we were just talking about longevity. We've got a simple and delicious meal that you can make for your family tonight using up all those fresh summer greens when the third hour of today comes

0: have is the chef behind one of New York City's buzziest new restaurants. And it's only been open 6 months, but it's a hit. Oresh, the menu centers around cooking over live fire, bringing together bold flavors and influences from Nadav's roots. And this morning, he's bringing some of that magic to our kitchen. Lucky for us.
1: I know.
0: Thank you so much for being here again.
2: Thank you so much for having me.
0: Yeah, congrats, of course, on the restaurant. What do we do first? Walk us through this.
2: So at Oresh, we celebrate the season. And when we celebrate the season, we celebrate the ingredients that come with that. Okay. And for me, summer is the best because it represents the region, the Levantine region, that where I'm coming from. Okay. So I want to make sure that people understand to cook fish at home. Mm-hmm. It's pretty simple. You don't need to be afraid. There's a few tricks we need to do. So we're going to start with some grilled lettuce vinaigrette. Mm-hmm. That it's super nice. Yes, guys, we're going to grill the lettuce.
1: Okay.
2: It's super nice. It gives this bright color, a little bit smokiness that elevates the fish. Okay. So just cut it in half, hot pan, some olive oil, and just sear it. Yes. This is the Maillard. It's all the sugars coming out, okay?
0: Okay. Nice.
2: We're going to take those lettuce, we sear them, okay? Mm-hmm. Let's say we made it in advance, so we have this, okay? We're going to put all the ingredients. We have the recipe. Yes. And then we're putting all our ingredients in.
0: What kind of oil?
2: Olive oil. I use only olive oil. It's the only olive oil I'm using here.
0: A whole chunk of garlic.
2: Yeah. We want the flavors, lemon juice, salt, okay. Olive oil, and we're going to blend it, okay? Like you were on TV. Oh, we have it. Beautiful.
1: Wow, beautiful. Right.
2: And now it's the most important part. Yeah. You're getting like a freshness of the lettuce, a little bit of the smokiness that elevate everything, and some, again, summer vibe. Mm. So here we have the fish. There's a few things I want to give you some tips to make it very easy to cook it at home, okay? So we're coming back from home with your fish. First thing I recommend, open the bag, leave the fish open like that in the fridge. What's it called? Air dry. Means that the air in the fridge is going to dry the skin. What is going to dry the skin is going to help it crispier.
3: Exactly. How long?
2: Just leave it. At least one day. You can do it also for 20 minutes.
3: Okay.
2: That's what I'm saying. But if it's more than one day, cover it.
0: But skin up.
2: Yeah, skin up, you dry it. When you dry it, you're going to get the crispiness. You remember, the fat of the fish sits here, and it's going to bring you beautiful flavor. And for me, it's the best bite. Okay? So this is the first tip. We're going to salt the fish. Mm-hmm. And make sure, salt the fish. Don't be afraid. Remember, this is the only seasoning it's getting here. Okay?
0: All sides.
2: Yeah, all sides. And the last, and again, another tip I want to give you is pat dry the skin as well before you put it. It's also going to make it super crispy and fun. Of course, olive oil.
3: Mm-hmm. More olive oil.
2: You always olive oil.
1: Okay.
2: This is
0: high heat.
2: And we want to put the skin side down, okay?
1: Ooh, I love that sound.
2: You want this sound. You're going to see that the fish is going to start to curl a little bit from the heat. So my third tip today is push the fish down.
1: So it doesn't curl.
2: Exactly. Okay. And then you're going to get an even sear all over the skin, okay? So I can do it with my hand, but don't be afraid, you can do it with a spatula. The moment you have this, you see it's moving, we're seeing the skin beautifully.
1: Okay. And how long will it sit like that before
2: I will do 3 minutes on the skin, 3 minutes on the other side, and let it rest, and then you have
0: Dylan,
2: this beautiful.
0: You need to get in this right now. It's so good.
3: Chef.
2: And then you have this, and remember, this is what we're looking for. Crispy skin, if you can hear the sound. Again, the crispiness is another texture for the fish, for the dish. And as you can see over here, we have this beautiful green, freshy of the lettuce.
3: The salt.
0: Like
3: you
0: summer.
3: Can bottle the sauce and just sell that.
2: And we combine it with our beautiful summer tomato salad. Again, tomatoes now are on the peak. We have one more month to enjoy them. Mm-hmm. So dig in, enjoy it.
3: And what's the green salad there?
2: The charred green we have here is grand. We're celebrating everything coming from the market. We go to the market and we choose all the greens we have. Simple. We just blanch them simply. We grill them on the pan. And then we put some garlic, lemon juice, and olive oil. Again, remember.
1: That's it?
2: Yes. That's it. And you can have it.
1: So
2: and you will be
1: ingredients.
2: And you will be obsessed with the fact that it's just those simple ingredients just make everything so easy.
0: Now we
2: so
0: know why it's so hard to get in your restaurant.
1: Yes.
0: This is delicious.
3: Well done, chef.
0: Thank you. You got to check out Oresh for yourself. Wow. If you're here in New York, until then, go grab one of these recipes at today.com/food. We'll be right back.

0: All right. That was great. We're going to do it again tomorrow. Tomorrow we've got third hour of today. Country star Riley Green is going to be live taking over the Plaza Friday concert.
1: It's going to be good. Coming up on Jenna and Chanel, comedian Michelle Buteau.
2: We'll see you tomorrow, everybody. Have a great day. Bye-bye.
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7: Yeah, we got it. Yeah, we're shining today.
8: From the heart of New York City, it's Today with Jenna and Chanel.
7: Yeah, we got it. Yeah, we're shining today.
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7: Everything feels all right with Jenna and Chanel. 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
9: Hi, everybody. It is Thursday, September 3rd, and you're going to love today's show because we are bringing you our best of fun and games.
10: We love it. You know what? It's September 3rd, but that doesn't mean summer's over. I feel like we're kind of slowly melting into the fall.
9: Yeah, we're going to have a summer mindset for as long as possible.
10: Yes, we
9: are. And it's okay, because when fall comes, we'll embrace it, but it's just not quite yet.
10: You know what? This show is like a summer in a show.
9: I love that.
10: Because we got Michelle Buteau. It's summer in a show. We got Michelle Buteau. That's a rhyme, and I didn't even mean it. She's going to show us why she's the queen of quips. Then get ready for non-stop laughs with SNL's Marcelo Hernandez, who is one of the funniest people in the world.
9: He really is. He's having a moment. I mean, he's so funny, and we've all known it, but I just feel like now the world knows it.
10: You know what else we're going to do?
9: What are we
10: that's summer-like?
9: I can't wait.
10: Pilates. Chanel loves cats. Oh, see? See that little shake?
9: Yeah, the kicking of my feet was in glee.
10: Cats with the cats. Well, we're going to have a lot of fun. This is a great show.
9: Okay.
10: All right, so if you're still looking to plan, like, maybe your last-minute summer vacation or possibly a fall trip.
9: A fall getaway.
10: Guess what?
9: What?
10: The beach is out.
9: Apparently, although I don't know, but according to Vrbo's latest study, farms have become the summer's most popular destination. Look at that. Barnyard chores. Or
10: and manure.
9: Manure. People want to volunteer and like, I have a girlfriend who volunteered at a lavender farm. She thought that was a thing.
10: Well, that is not
9: quite the same.
10: That smells
9: like,
10: good.
9: Yeah, it's like, as opposed
10: lavender,
9: to like hay.
10: Manure.
9: Yeah,
10: you know.
9: Dung, lavender. 84% of travelers are
10: dung.
9: Looking.
10: I haven't heard somebody say the word dung.
9: I mean, that's what it's called, right?
10: Dung.
9: In my first job, we did this cow chip contest, you know, where you throw, and I didn't know what cow chips were. I was like, oh, cow chips.
10: Wait, I don't know what a cow chip is, and I'm from Texas.
9: Oh, they're like dung patties.
10: You threw poop?
9: Am I wrong? Now I'm like, was somebody pulling a, it is, okay. I'm like, was somebody pulling a prank on me?
10: Wait, sorry. Okay, you can't just, like, this is the type of story that you sometimes spit out and you think you don't need to explain.
9: Well, because
10: were you?
9: I was in Springfield, Illinois. Shout out to Springfield, Illinois.
10: Okay, and you were at the state fair?
9: It wasn't a state fair. I think, I don't know where we were, but it was, and now I don't remember guys in Springfield, but was it a cow chip? I don't remember. I just know it was cow chip throwing.
10: So where do you throw the cow chips?
9: I don't really remember. I just remember, I think you just hurl them. Rainy, have you ever done it?
11: I'm shocked.
9: It is a thing.
10: Is it hard?
9: Yeah.
10: So
9: you would think that it's probably just like, you know, when mud gets hard and you just, you know, and I don't even remember it having a smell. Remember it.
10: I mean, you won't eat spearmint, but you will throw.
9: Well, I didn't know. I didn't know.
10: Oh, you thought you were throwing.
9: I just cow chips. You know, what would you think? Oh,
10: no.
9: You just do it. I don't remember. It's funny. I did say this story.
11: As far as possible.
10: Throw them as far as you can.
9: Yeah, you're throwing it. It's like you're, you know, who can get at the farthest.
10: Like a discus.
9: Like a discus or shot put.
10: Like a dung discus.
9: Yeah. Okay, so anyway, back to the farm.
10: Okay. I bet you can throw cow chips on these
9: really
10: trips.
9: Really far. 84% of travelers are looking for more nature-filled experiences. They want to slow down, enjoy life outside of the city. What do you think?
10: I mean, I think that sounds nice.
9: Yeah, but not a vacation.
10: Well, I don't know that you would feel like you needed, like, some people were saying they wanted to get up early and milk the cows.
9: They do. Some people do. I guess if you've been living in cities all your life, or, I mean, I grew up across

0: I mean, I get the nature filled, like the nature filledness.
1: Yeah.
0: And being outdoors. I like to hike.
1: Yeah. I told you I have a friend who loves Pam Anderson's reinvention. Mm-hmm. You know, I don't want to call it reinvention, but like she even talks about it. I think that is what she calls it. And so if you go on Pam Anderson's Instagram page right now, it's beautiful. It's like she's going to farmer's market. She has the bag with the flowers hanging out of them. And, you know, she's laying the grass. Like everything is just very calm and
0: she
1: beautiful.
0: Does live on a farm
1: right
0: outside of Vancouver.
1: And so I think a lot of people long for that.
0: I also think, and we know this, like nature is a tonic.
1: Yeah.
0: So if a lot of us are, you know, there's days where we don't really even know what the temperature is because we're indoors in 30 rock all day.
1: Yeah.
0: So to be outside in whatever way, but you can also be outside on a beach.
1: You know, I was just about to say, I love the beach. And I will say in COVID 2020, when a lot of us, you couldn't do certain things, but we could all hike. A lot of us were going outside. That's when I fell in love, frankly, with the outdoors.
0: Yeah.
1: Because other than that, it was like when my mom would say, go outside and don't come back in.
0: Yeah.
1: You know, I'd be like, and then we'd go out and have a ball. But it was almost like, now I'm like, oh, please let me go outside.
0: Right?
1: You know?
0: I know. It's so good. All right.
1: Anyway.
0: Well, since we're talking board game. Mm-hmm. Well, no, we're talking
1: games,
0: fun and games.
1: Fun.
0: Should we talk board games? Mm-hmm. There are so many to choose from. So we thought we'd play a new game called Name That Game.
1: Okay. So you play along with us. Our producers picked random games for us and zoomed in on them. I love board games. My kids love board games.
0: Me too.
1: I think it's a good thing for young folks too. And us too, adults. So get away from those phones. Okay. So look at this zoomed in picture with us, and we have to try to name the game.
0: Oh, sorry.
1: That is sorry. No question.
0: You know how I know?
1: How?
0: Because I just bought Sorry for Hal for his 7th birthday.
1: Oh, that's cute.
0: You want to start a family fight or two? Play Sorry.
1: Oh, I love that.
0: Because you have to land on somebody.
1: Oh, that's right.
0: And then send them back to
1: that's
0: home.
1: That's funny.
0: Oh, we know that one.
1: Rainbow. That's Candyland.
0: Yeah, it is.
1: Woo-hoo. Favorite game of all time for me, or one of the favorite games.
0: Dominoes?
1: Battleship.
0: Mahjong.
1: Oh, wow.
0: Yeah.
1: Okay, one of these days I'll learn.
0: I'll teach you.
1: Okay, next game.
0: Oh, Monopoly.
1: Oh, wow.
0: See that?
1: Oh, the dice.
0: Yeah.
1: You're good. I guess we know our board games, don't we? Oh, wait, I know this.
0: Is it what?
1: Is that Trouble?
0: Oh, of course. Of course it is.
1: What is it?
0: It's Scrabble. That's double
1: score. Oh, my God.
0: Of course it is.
1: Oh, my God. What did I say? Trouble.
0: I thought it was Life for... Oh,
1: okay, Twister.
0: Twister. By the way, I just have to say, I played Twister recently. My hammies don't really hold up the way they used to. You're doing some crazy positions.
1: That's good stuff. That was fun.
0: Okay, that was fun.
1: Here's the games.
0: We've got a great show for y'all. SNL's Marcela Hernandez stops by with a very special guest.
1: Plus, Jenna and I get in a fun workout and leave feeling good. Do you get it?
0: I like that one. But first, y'all, all hail the Queen of Quips, Michelle Buteau, right after this.

0: There is so much to love about comedian and actress Michelle Buteau. And one thing is for sure, nothing is off limits.
1: So when she stopped by recently, we had to get her hot takes on some buzzy trends in another edition of Queen of Quips.
0: Works.
2: I do.
0: We're going to scroll the scroll. We're going to land on a topic. Okay. You're going to give us your
1: Let's
0: royal
1: do
0: decree. Okay. Let's go.
2: Okay.
1: Oh.
0: How do you feel about a bike ride dating? We've

0: recently seen celeb couples, Sydney Sweeney, Scooter Braun, Kim Kardashian, going out on bike rides.
1: Yeah.
0: What do you think about that?
1: I mean, did my Dutch husband ask you to ask me this? Because I didn't realize what bike ride dating was until I went to Amsterdam to see him. And I was like, you got to slow down. Like, if someone's slower, you just got to slow down, okay? Because I haven't seen my feet since I was 12 for other reasons. So I'm bouncing out here like it's the Cirque du Soleil. You know what I mean? Don't do it. Don't leave me at the light. That's not nice. So I said, get a little cardio when it really sobers you up on the way home to make better decisions.
0: Okay. Seems like you're into it.
2: Oh, my God. That's so good.
1: I'm into it.
2: All right, here we go. Next one.
1: Yes. Spin that scroll!
2: Let's do it. Okay, this one is low stakes hangout. Here's the deal. The Atlantic recently argued that instead of big events and parties that can be overwhelming and planned, have your friends come over and you guys have a laundry party. You do the laundry together. You say, you want to come fold things with me? Do you want to come?
1: Why? That's running errands with a friend. Why are we putting something on it for the hashtag? Come over here and help me unpack. I get you pizza. What are you talking about? No! Low stakes hangouts is running errands. Stop making it fancy. It's not like Chipotle. Spin the scroll!
0: All right.
2: Okay.
0: This is weird. Yeah. Pig hoof heels.
1: What are the words you just told me?
0: Pig hoof.
2: Is it a hoof? Yeah.
1: Oh, no.
0: I don't know. But there they are. See them right there? A pair of Valentino heels. That exposes the middle two. Well, that looks like three toes.
2: It's supposed to just be two
0: toes. Two on one side, three on the other.
1: No, it looks like another toe that I don't want to get into.
2: Look at that's the goal. Look, see?
1: Okay.
0: Okay, so there's the... tell us.
1: No, it's giving, like, Barb... No, I don't... No, not a fan. Look. Look, read a book. You need something else in your mind. Read a book. You know what I mean? Join Jenna's book club. She got books. Need a book. You don't need your toes out like that other toe. Even the camels are like, don't do it. Okay. Spread the scroll. Do we have time for one more?
2: We have time for one more.
1: I'm spinning up my
2: All right, next one. All right, here's the next one. Solo traveling while in a relationship. The New York Times recently explored how some couples end up traveling alone instead of going with their partners. They say it strengthens the relationship. Others say, no, it's a red flag.
1: Oh, my God.
2: Do you want to go on vacation by yourself?
1: Who sent this to you? My couple's therapist? Who said this? You know what solo travel? Going to ShopRite or Target for 2 hours.
2: Tell me about it.
1: That's solo travel. I don't know. I feel like take the space you need. For me, I travel a lot for my job, so I love to be with my family. Mm-hmm. But sometimes you need a little me time. Yeah. I don't know. You have to, like, go to an airport. Get an Airbnb.
0: That's true.
1: Do you know what I mean? Like, go to a spa for a day.
2: I have done that.
0: She does that.
1: Yeah. Oh, so you are into the solo travel.
2: Yeah, but around the corner.
1: Around the corner is
2: they don't
1: a good
2: have
1: solo
2: to know,
1: travel.
2: Just right over there. Yeah. Yeah. Little hotel one night.
1: Because taking an airplane somewhere else, who are you trying to meet?
2: She's hilarious.
0: Yeah, yes.
2: And if you want to laugh even more, you can watch her final season of Survival of the Thickest now on Netflix.
0: We love her so much. Okay, coming up next, one of Saturday Night Live's funniest stars, Marcelo Hernandez, with a very special guest. Don't miss it.

0: Marcelo Hernandez has been a rising comedy superstar since he joined the cast of Saturday Night Live in 2022.
1: And when he stopped by to tell us about his stand-up special, which featured many stories about his mom, Isabel, we had to bring her into the fun and get her side of the story. Take a look.
0: Welcome in, Isabel!
1: Hi, Isabel! Wow, she looks beautiful!
0: Oh my gosh, that just made me so happy.
1: Have a seat with us.
2: Woo,
0: that literally
2: you.
0: Just gave us so much joy.
1: We're so happy you're here.
0: Aww.
1: We know that you are his muse.
3: Yes.
1: You also introduced him at the beginning of the special. What was that moment like? And what was it like to watch how far your little boy has come?
4: It's amazing. I'm incredibly proud. And as a working mom, because I was a working mom while I was raising him and my daughter. And as a single mom, it's the ultimate reward when your kid honors you in his own way. And I think it's a pat in the back from God telling you, it's okay, don't feel guilty. Mm. You know, they're okay, he's fine.
3: Why would you feel guilty?
0: You know what's funny?
4: As a mother,
0: I was watching it. And, you know, I have three kids of my own. She has three kids. And it's funny because I don't even know if you realize, literally we were like, oh, there's his mother. He loves his mother. You know, and then especially sometimes when you're in the thick of it, you just don't know if you're doing it right. Right.
4: I
0: and
4: know.
0: Especially when things are hard. You're a single mom and you were from Cuba, right? Your journey.
4: Yes. Yes. Yes. I left Cuba when I was 12 years old with my family. We had to leave the country basically with nothing. And we moved to the north of Spain where my dad was from. Mm. And we were there for 3 years because it was very cold. My mom had severe arthritis, so we had to relocate to a warmer weather. And then we chose the Dominican Republic because my parents always thought that going back to Cuba was possible.
0: Mm.
4: And of course it was. And so.
0: And then you realize, you know what, through all of that, he turned out just fine.
4: Yes.
0: Better than fine.
4: Just fine. Yes, better than fine.
1: Okay, he loves to impersonate you.
3: Yeah.
1: We know that. And in fact, one of my favorite skits of yours on SNL is The Protective Mom.
3: Yes.
1: Where Pedro Pascal played you.
3: Mm-hmm.
1: I think it's a compliment. Should we just watch this clip and get your reaction?
5: What are you studying?
6: I'm actually studying fine art with a concentration in 17th century Baroque architecture.
5: So she doesn't like money.
7: Mama, please. Brittany wants to be an art professor one day.
6: Yeah.
5: Oh, so she's a lesbian.
7: Mama, please.
5: No. Mi nuera no puede estudiar fine art y usar tu dinero para dedicar Baroque architecture.
1: Wow. Is this real? Has this gone down?
4: I think it's how I sound, not in front of people.
8: Oh, there you go.
3: Behind the scenes, it's like her thoughts. It's like if we got to hear her thoughts.
0: I love it.
1: Okay.
0: So speaking of behind the scenes, tell me if this is true. I was just reading that you have this, should I say, fake Instagram account?
1: A Finsta.
0: And then that way, if anybody says anything to your son, you can like kind of make sure, clap back just a little, but in another place. Is that true?
4: I have a little dog, so I made an Instagram and her name. And then when I see something that is negative about him, I just said, oh, I bet you're so funny. Oh, negative Nancy. Oh, negative Nelly.
0: I'm making you mom of the year.
1: Yeah.
0: Right
1: yes. Marcelo, how do you feel about that?
3: I thought it was funny. She would say, like, really crazy stuff to people. Like, somebody was like, this guy's not funny at all. And my mom is like, I would like to see you trying to do something like him. You know?
0: I love that he gets your voice.
3: Yes, she does that.
1: Now, how protective are you when it comes to his dating life?
4: Mm. In the end, he's the one that's going to have a relationship and it's going to marry it and whatever he decides. I mean,
3: she has, like, comments. Her and my dad have, like, comments on people. And then my stepdad, he's, like, the chill...
0: Yes, you know, right.
3: He's like
1: Acceptive.
3: The chill vibe.
1: Yes.
0: Yeah. Yeah,
3: but both
0: it.
3: Her and my dad, they'll be like, oh, interesting.
0: Is there a breakout sketch that he does that you love?
4: I think Protective Mom. It's my
1: favorite. What about Domingo?
4: Oh, I love Domingo.
3: How does it go?
4: Domingo.
3: How does it go, the Domingo thing?
4: came all this way, had to explain.
0: Hey.
4: From Domingo.
1: Hey. We heard you are a fan, both of you, but Marcelo, when we say the words Martha Stewart, what comes to mind?
3: Snoop Dogg.
1: What about you?
4: No, cooking.
1: Cooking.
4: Art.
1: Art.
4: Yes.
1: Well, we have a little surprise for you because turn around. There she is.
0: Go ahead. You can go.
3: Yeah, go say hi.
1: Go ahead.
3: I haven't met Martha Stewart either. We're fans of yours.
0: I love that. I love
1: what do you guys think? Come back over.
3: Hell yeah, dude. Hell yeah. Free Martha, baby.
0: I know, exactly.
3: Free Martha. I love Martha Stewart.
1: Do you love Martha?
4: I love Martha.
1: Oh,
4: I for years. I mean, even when I was little, I would just look up to her. She's very creative. She's so smart. And her career, it's wonderful.
0: Well, whatever she cooks, you can have some of
1: it. Yeah, well, you stay and eat some of her salmon. Do you want to?
0: Stay with us.
3: Yes. Will you eat some of Martha Stewart's salmon?
4: Oh, for sure.
1: Okay, good. Y'all can stay and eat her salmon. Yes. Marcelo, will you eat some of Martha Stewart's salmon?
3: I'll try a little bit from her plate, yeah.
1: Okay. Okay, Marcelo is really one of the funniest out there.
0: He is, and we love his mom.
1: How lovely is Isabel?
0: I love that. All right, up next, Jenna makes me face my fears when we take part in a King Pilates class right after this.

0: Nothing says a fun afternoon out in New York City like kittens and a workout.
1: I mean, nothing. I'm not so sure about that. But when Jenna invited me to a Pilates class, I was all about it. I took a deep breath, an allergy pill, and faced my fears. Take a look.
0: Since Chanel and I have become partners.
2: Have you ever pet a cat?
1: No.
0: I have tried to talk her into my love of cats.
3: For me, cats are like mysterious and like, I don't trust them.
0: She doesn't know them like I do. So I thought, what's a better way to bond than to introduce her to one of my greatest passions, which is cats. Pilates is the combination of two things, cats and Pilates.
1: I am going to do Pilates. I can't even say it. We're kidding.
0: This has gone viral. We saw it on Instagram, and I knew that only one person would appreciate as much as me, Chanel.
1: She likes cats. Like, if you put me in a room full of Beyoncés, I, too, would be very excited. Like, so if I'm stretching, is it going to, like, come around me? Like, walk around?
4: And then it was time for class to begin.
5: Welcome.
0: She's scared of cats, but we're trying to change her ways because I love cats.
5: This is the perfect recipe to really start to love cats. This is like your journey begins now.
1: I'm being dishonest if I were to tell people that I'm looking forward to this in any way.
0: Look at those two.
2: Oh, boy.
0: Look at them.
5: I started this because I'm obsessed with fostering kittens. There's so many animals that need help.
6: Each Pilates class partners with an animal rescue. Puppy Kitty NYC brought in today's kittens.
4: Which I wasn't quite prepared for.
0: Chanel, look. Look at him. Chanel, there's one right by you. You don't. Look, they're small. Meet Ginger, Chanel. Are you crying? Are you crying because you're laughing or you're scared?
7: Baby mom.
0: Are you crying out of fear?
7: Wait.
0: Are you scared?
4: Eventually, I calmed my nerves and we got to the workout.
5: We're going to start in a tabletop, everyone. And then you can drop your belly, send your gaze to the sky for cow pose. And exhale, dome the spine, send the gaze to the inner thighs for cat.
8: Cats with the cats.
0: Are y'all brothers?
5: I'm going to put one on your back.
0: Oh, does he like that?
5: Yeah. They're moving so gracefully, like fluid, like water. This is like what Pilates wants us to do. Slow and controlled. Open the chest. Gentle movement on top of animal therapy. I think it's like an explosion of serotonin. Let's do the other leg. So big knee circles.
6: At this point, we needed some deep breaths.
5: And bring your hands to heart center here. Let's take some neck rolls to the right. So just drop that neck sitting up tall. The second part of the class is designated undistracted kitten playtime. One-on-one time with the kittens.
1: Yeah, let's watch the one.
0: You little guy.
1: Oh, yeah, it's like he's going to pounce.
0: Well, he is, but... Oh, yeah, come and get it.
1: Hey, hey, hey. Go to cat lady.
0: Yeah. You need to see if you can get close with one.
4: And finally, it was time to try and face my fears and attempt to hold a kitten.
1: No, I can't. Okay.
0: Yes, you can. You can. Okay. She's airy. It's a baby.
5: I know. Okay. It's not
0: going to
5: hurt you.
0: It's not a rat.
1: It just looks so long.
5: Okay, ready? I'm going to try to get it with my one.
1: Ooh, you feel...
5: You want to try with her?
1: Okay.
5: She's so chill.
1: Okay, breathe, yeah, Chanel.
5: Just a
1: breathe.
5: Ball.
1: You're God's little creature. Ooh, you feel the little talons, or what do you call
0: no,
1: those?
0: No, those are claws.
1: They feel like talons.
0: But you, look at you. You have claws.
1: Are you God's little creature? Yes, that's what it is.
4: But someone was the star of playtime.
1: They love Jenna.
5: Hilarious.
0: It's because I'm part cat.
1: I think she is.
6: And Chanel finally started to come around.
0: Now put her on your lap.
5: That one.
0: Okay. Let her calm. Hold her like a baby.
1: Okay. Hold it like a baby.
0: Okay. Good at me. So you like them?
1: I do.
0: Say, I like cats.
1: I like cats.
0: Yay!
1: Yay!
0: Would you do it again?
1: I mean, here's the thing. I loved our teacher.
0: Yes.
1: And I loved everyone in the class. Everyone was lovely. Maybe can you do it without the cats? Oh, that's called Pilates.
0: Yeah.
1: Yes.
0: We can go to Pilates.
1: Okay. Up next, get ready for a real treat from the Great American Baking Show. Casey Wilson, Andrew Rannells, and Dame Prue Lee.

0: If there's two things we love to do on this show, it's play games and eat. And that truly came together when we had the hosts of the Great American Baking Show, Casey Wilson, Andrew Rannells, and culinary legend Dame Prue Leaf.
1: When we heard that Prue had never eaten a box cake mix before, three of our staffers took on the challenge to see if their baking skills could beat the box. Okay, here's how it works. Some of our staffers have made baked goods from scratch. We'll also have the same baked good made from a box mix. You each will taste each of them, and you will have to say which one you prefer. And at that moment, we will say which one is boxed.
2: Okay.
1: First up, we have our producer, Sean.
3: Hello. Right. Yes.
1: Sean, pleasure to see you, honey. Hello.
3: So on one of these plates is a scratch made from my kitchen sugar cookie. Please start trying. And the other is a store-bought log of dough.
4: That's good.
1: Log of dough.
3: No, the big.
0: Yeah, all the good ones.
3: Yeah.
0: I do.
1: Try each one.
3: Let me know which one you think. The red plate is A, and the blue plate is B.
0: Wait, I want one. I'm just kidding. I'm not kidding.
5: What plate is this one?
0: Okay, judges.
3: Red is
0: so
3: A.
0: Ready?
3: Okay.
0: Tried both. Use your paddle to show us which you prefer. Cookie A or cookie B? Which one do you like the best? Don't worry about what's what.
1: A.
0: Which
6: A.
0: one do you like?
3: Brew.
0: Dame?
7: Which is it?
6: That's A.
0: No,
6: that's
0: A or B?
1: A. Sean?
3: You picked the scratch made.
0: Yay,
3: I beat the box.
0: Which one is the scratch made?
3: This is the scratch made.
1: I actually could tell it was scratch made.
0: Why?
1: Because it just is the color is
3: that's
1: different.
3: Really
1: this you've seen.
0: That's kind of scary.
7: Which did you
1: want? Sean, okay, good like job. Me. You could be on the Great American Baking Show.
0: Up next is Julia. Julia, what do you have?
1: Hi, Julia.
8: Hello. I have a classic brownie.
0: Oh, yeah.
8: One of these is homemade by me last night, and one of these is from a box.
6: Okay.
0: Let's do it, ladies.
6: Here we go.
9: Gentlemen.
1: Gentlemen.
4: That's good.
0: That's good. I mean.
1: Julia works with me, and she had to get her oven fixed for this assignment.
0: I can look.
1: She took Monday off, and I said, we must do it.
0: I can look and tell what's what.
1: Okay, you can.
0: Oh, yeah.
1: Okay.
0: Wait.
1: All right. Okay. Yeah. Tell us which one. A and the red plate, right?
0: Actually,
6: no.
0: I'm going to go B.
6: Oh. No.
8: Yes, B is mine. These are homemade.
0: But wait.
10: You did not beat them.
0: Did you guys pick the box?
1: Yeah.
8: The brownie?
1: Oh, I'm sorry, Julia.
11: Well,
8: it's okay.
1: Did you pick this one?
11: The brownie.
0: Andrew, tell them.
11: The brownie mix from a box. It's
0: so good.
11: Great.
0: I told Andrew, I'm like, I love a box brownie mix.
7: I'll tell you what I like about it. It's sort of soggy in the middle.
0: I told you.
7: It's chewy.
1: So, Dame, I hate to tell you this, but this comes from a box.
11: Yeah, but it's so good.
1: Is that okay with you?
7: Yeah, of course.
1: Sorry,
11: it's
1: Julia.
11: So good. That's
0: sorry,
11: a good. Sorry,
0: Julia.
11: Like a nice
0: I voted for you. I'm telling you, I've never met a box brownie cake. I haven't liked.
1: Last up, we have our social media producer, Dana. Dana, this is the yellow cake we have been referring to.
12: Waiting for.
11: Okay.
12: One is homemade. One is yellow cake from a box.
0: Okay, here we go.
1: So this is why we call it yellow, because it truly is yellow.
12: It's just yellow.
1: It's just yellow.
12: I think the oil makes it yellow.
0: Mm-hmm. That's really good. I'm so excited to see what you pick.
6: I'll tell you, that flavor yellow, nothing beats it.
1: Ready to go. Can you tell?
0: Wow. Okay. You ready?
11: You got.
12: It's okay, which you judges. Prefer.
11: Which do you prefer?
0: Which one is A, which one is B?
6: Prefer.
0: A is
12: the red plate.
0: Okay.
12: B is the blue.
0: Okay.
12: Plate.
0: Ready?
11: Yep. 5, 6, 7, 8, and B.
1: B. Okay, two picked A, one picked B.
0: What's what?
12: Prue, you love the yellow cake mix from a box.
0: Yeah! You have a new staple to make.
1: You know what? I have a great idea. As if you don't have enough on your plate, no pun intended, you all should come up with your own cake mix.
0: Yeah.
1: Right?
11: Well.
6: Business partners on that.
11: Yeah, so
6: take a
11: it
6: nice
11: right now.
6: Cut.
7: Well, I definitely think that I might never make a cake again.
0: See, there's nothing wrong with the box cake.
1: They're delicious. Coming up next, reality stars Dylan Efron and Boston Rob Mariano face off in a friendly competition, and we join the fun right after.

0: Boston Rob Mariano and Dylan Efron are reality competition veterans from Survivor to The Traitors, and their YouTube series, Everything's a Competition.
1: So when they dropped by Studio 1A, we had to get on the fun with our own friendly competition. Take a look.
0: All right, y'all have a game for us. Will you tell us how it works?
2: Yeah, so this is basically ping pong cup in... You have to catch them. So we're going to bounce
0: like
2: them.
0: Like beer pong, but in your hands.
2: Yes. You hold them, and you have to stack them. And then it's whoever gets the most in 45 seconds.
0: Oh, my gosh.
3: And the more you stack, the more wobbly it gets.
2: Yeah. Okay. So
3: it's really
2: lean
3: hard.
2: Forward.
3: Once it's this high, yeah, lean forward.
1: Lean forward.
0: Well, we decided to put us on teams.
1: Okay.
0: So first up,
1: we're going
0: Chanel
1: first.
0: Let's go. Dylan.
1: We got this.
0: Are going to work together.
2: Yes. I don't want to boost.
0: And I'm on the winner's team.
2: Okay. Let's stand back and watch this.
1: I feel like you need some
0: Let's watch it. Let's put 45 seconds on the clock.
4: Nice and long. Nice and long.
2: Okay, I'm going to count you in. Ready? Yes. 3, 2, 1, go!
3: Uh-oh. Nice. Now put the bottom one on top.
0: Uh-oh.
2: I hope you have it quicker than this.
0: Yeah, that's got to be quick, right? Okay. Uh-oh. There you go.
2: There you go.
0: Uh-oh. Uh-oh. Okay, that's going to...
3: There we go. Lean it forward. There it is.
2: Nice.
0: Oh! Chanel...
3: Forward. Oh, that's my bad.
2: 24 seconds.
3: Nice.
0: Oh! Okay, they're doing pretty well.
2: They're doing okay.
0: No!
2: All right.
0: Ah! Chanel, you're doing well.
1: I'm trying to breathe. Hush.
2: 10 seconds.
0: Nice. No!
1: Oh, did I come out?
3: No, okay.
1: Oh, let me wait. Hold on.
2: 5, 4, 3, 2, 1. No!
0: Okay,
2: that's pretty good.
0: Let's count. That's great. 6.
5: 1, 2, 3, 4, 5. 6.
2: And you can beat that.
1: Oh, my God.
2: You can beat that.
0: Okay. On the bottom.
2: Yes, we can
1: Don't
2: beat that.
1: Don't you're whispering and plotting and planning?
0: That was, you know what? Let me shake your hand.
1: Oh, really?
0: Yeah. I'm working on my sportsmanship. Okay, get some balls
2: ready.
0: You
2: ready?
0: Yeah, let's go.
2: Yes. Count us in, Dylan.
3: All right. 3, 2, 1, go.
1: Let's go. Let's go. Oh. She's focused. Oh, she's focused. She's got
0: a
1: focus.
0: I'm trying to get
3: there you go.
0: Oh,
3: no. That's a bad toss, Rob.
1: Oh, there you go. Okay. Behind that line, lady.
0: I am.
1: Oh, my gosh.
0: Come on, Boston.
1: No,
0: Rob.
1: No, no.
2: There you go.
0: Let's go, Pats.
2: There you go. Let's go, Pats.
0: Let's go, Pats.
2: Let's go, Pats.
0: Oh, no.
1: Pressure. Time. I need the time.
0: Oh, no.
3: Talking too much. They're talking too much.
0: No, no, too many balls. No, no.
2: Yeah. There you go.
0: Oh.
3: All right, they need two more.
0: Oh,
2: there you go.
0: No. Wow, it's wobbly.
2: Okay. Yeah, just lean it forward.
0: Lean it forward.
1: Oh, no, I feel pressure.
0: Oh.
3: I think we're tied.
0: Let's go, Pat.
1: Oh, no.
3: I think we're
1: one,
3: tied.
1: One.
2: Champions.
0: Can we see a replay of that? Oh, that was
2: so good. So good.
1: No, it was like a buzzer beater.
2: It was a buzzer beater.
3: A good one.
0: Yeah.
2: Oh.
0: Let's go.
2: It's like my buddy Tom Brady.
0: Yes.
2: Let's go.
0: Let's go, Pats.
2: Let's go, Pats.
0: I said let's go, Pats, to get you juiced up.
2: They got me going, too.
1: Oh, my gosh. So I know. I can't wait to watch this show. This is
0: I know,
1: so fun.
0: It's so fun. Do you want to hold? You can have my cock trophy.
3: I was just noticing your foot went over a few times.
0: No,
2: see, he does that a lot,
0: pretty
2: too.
0: Much.
3: There's something pretty weird
0: much.
3: Going on here.
0: Well,
1: oh, my gosh.
0: I know. It leans weird. I guess we're a little competitive, right, in those games. And it does come on full display when actress Tessa Thompson was also here.
1: That's true. All right, well, she joined us to chat about her show, His and Hers, and that was the inspiration for a game of Don't Look Back.
0: Okay, Tessa, so you're going to stand over here on the platform.
1: Uh-huh.
0: The only thing you have to do is not look back.
1: Okay.
0: There's going to be photos that will pop up behind you.
1: There's nothing there.
0: And then we're each going to give you clues. You have 45 seconds to guess.
1: Whew.
0: I will go first. And in honor of your hit show, His and Hers, which we are obsessed with.
1: Yes.
0: Our first category, I just had to throw that in, falls under his celebrity men who were nominated at this year's Golden Globes.
1: Okay, so these are all men.
0: Okay, right here?
6: Yep.
0: All men. Okay. Ready?
1: Oh my God.
0: Go. Oh, you know, The Rock.
1: Dwayne Johnson.
0: Yes. Am I allowed to do that? Oh, handsome, great hair, married to a mall.
1: Ah, George Clooney.
0: Yes.
1: Oh, man.
0: Okay, Nikki Glaser made a hilarious joke about this guy.
4: Michael B. Jordan.
0: No, but he's not a lion. I don't know why I'm saying that. He always has young girlfriends.
4: Leonardo DiCaprio.
0: Yes.
4: Sorry to this man.
0: Okay, you just said his name before.
4: Michael B. Jordan.
0: Yeah. He has a little, he dates Kylie Jenner. He has a little hair on his chin.
4: Timothy Chalamet.
5: Oh my God, you're so good at this.
0: Okay, he's hilarious. He was in the movie with George Clooney, but he's usually a comedian.
4: Adam Sandler.
0: Exactly. And finally, he's short.
4: He's short. He's short? That's so rude.
0: I know. And it's true. And it's true.
5: Oh no. That was so good, Jenna.
0: Good job.
5: Okay,
0: good job.
5: Lower your bar, because that was amazing.
4: That was
5: okay. So
0: okay,
5: now,
0: amazing. Now you go back.
5: You go back.
0: No,
5: but now you can feel good and know it's not you.
4: Okay.
5: Okay. So we're doing women.
0: Yes.
5: Okay. I'm ready.
0: 45 seconds on the clock.
5: Oh my gosh.
4: Okay,
5: I'm so.
4: Ladies,
0: let's go.
4: Now.
5: Okay. Oh my gosh. My best friend's wedding, Notting Hill. She's so perfect.
4: Julie Roberts.
5: Yes. she's fierce. She's everywhere these days.
4: Tiana Taylor.
5: Yes.
0: Wow, you're killing.
5: She is fabulous, and she is you. What's your name?
4: Tessa Thompson.
5: Oh, yes. This one is Thank You, Next, and also Wicked. She's Glinda.
4: Oh, Ariana Grande.
5: Yes.
0: Good job.
5: This is her partner, except she's green.
4: Cynthia Erivo.
5: Yeah. This one, she does yoga. Her mom's also a star. She's she was in the movie singing with Neil Diamond band.
4: Yes. My God.
5: Oh my God, I know. Blonde, beautiful.
4: Kate
5: yes! yes. Oh!
0: Wait.
5: Oh. No, you were right.
0: Favorite,
5: that was a new one.
0: The best clue ever. She goes, she does yoga.
4: I was like, Gwen Paltrow. I was like, this
0: you
4: is a lot of actresses.
0: Every star in the whole place.
5: Yeah. Come on, you're great. You feel good?
0: Wait, guess what?
4: We did okay.
0: Tessa, you're the winner, and we heard you're a book lover. So we wanted to gift you some of my very favorite books.
5: Oh, yay.
0: We'll mail them to
5: so
0: you.
5: Much.
0: We'll mail them to you. You know what? We ended in a tie.
4: That's true. It was
0: congratulations.
4: Fun.
0: Exactly.
4: Job.
5: We'll be right back after this.

0: Tomorrow, y'all come back and you'll bring your appetite with you. Some of our favorite foodies are stopping by.
1: Stanley Tucci shows us the secret to making the perfect pizza.
0: And actor Marco Calvani shares some of his family's favorite recipes.
1: Yum. And Melba Wilson dishes up two comfort food classics.
0: We'll see y'all tomorrow.
1: Have a good day, everybody.
0: Bye.
1: Good morning. Welcome to Today. We'll start with our breaking news.
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0: 3, 2, 1.
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4: Yeah. Summer energy on the plaza. Next level.
0: Thanks, ladies.
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1: People that watch the Today Show aren't just watching a show. They're people that are in the family. They're in our family.
4: They're allowing us into their homes every morning.
1: When we go out there and we get to meet people and they say, I love you, you feel like family, I always say, we feel like your family too. That's how we feel.
4: And they're so excited to be there. We get excited. We feed off that energy.
1: They're the reason we get up in the morning. It's the excitement of being part of something that's bigger than you.
5: Every day.
1: We are adding to the star power in our studio.
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0: Breaking overnight, feminist icon Gloria Steinem dying at the age of 92 after a lifetime of fighting for women's and girls' rights. We'll celebrate her incredible life and legacy. Then, bracing for more, another round of severe weather on the way this morning.
1: Everything's underwater right now.
0: Texas still reeling from Edward. The Northeast hammered by severe storms overnight. How all of it will impact those holiday travel plans. We've got everything you need to know. Then, high stakes.
2: Woke up to my husband doing a fantasy football punishment. 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
0: With the countdown on to the new NFL season, we're going to take you inside the wild world of fantasy football punishments.
3: Who's had the worst punishment?
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0: From the creative to the silly and everything in between. All that. 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
6: Gryffindor!
0: Lionel Richie sharing a positive update. And the songs of summer. Exclusive look at this year's top hits today, Thursday, September 3rd, 2026.
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18: We're here from Harrisville, Mississippi.
17: Because today is my 50th birthday.
3: We are back now, just about 8:15, yes, with the return of our Inside the Game series.
19: With the new NFL season almost here, a lot of fans are going to be taking part, of course, in fantasy football leagues. And this morning, we're highlighting a popular and viral trend that's tied to them, their creative and humorous penalties for the poorest fantasy performers of them all.
0: It has become quite the thing. NBC's Kaylee Hartung here with that story. Some of these have gone really viral.
3: They sure have, and we talked to some of those folks who have. As we're counting down to kickoff, we're in this all-important window to draft your fantasy football team, which comes with a mix of high-stakes pressure and lighthearted panic. But for a lot of these leagues, the real drama isn't who wins, it's who finishes last.
20: This man, dressed like the Hungry Caterpillar, has been seen by millions. And while internet fame may sound like winning, he's actually a loser. A big loser.
2: Woke up to my husband doing a fantasy football punishment. You know, happy Sunday in this house.
21: He has to eat all of the foods of the Hungry Caterpillar.
20: So, John, what is it like knowing millions of people have watched you eat a pickle in a caterpillar costume?
22: So weird. At first, I was like, this is humiliating. And then I'm like, I could go viral for a lot worse things. So I'm okay with it now.
20: John and Ella Leske are from Chicago, where apparently losing fantasy football comes with consequences. Ella, were you aware of the possible punishment for John when his fantasy football league began?
21: I remember him telling me about it like months ago. And I was like, that's so stupid. Like, that's not even funny. The Sunday that he did it, I was like still in bed and he's like walking through the door with like three bags of groceries. I'm like, what are you doing with the costume? I'm like, oh, it's happening.
20: An estimated 40 million Americans play fantasy football every season. And the price of losing, it's gone viral. Like trick-or-treating in the middle of summer.
23: Trick-or-treat?
21: What?
23: Trick-or-treat.
20: Playing golf with strangers without a ball.
23: Just barely missed the edge.
20: Putting a 1,000-piece puzzle together in a dark closet.
23: How are you?
20: And for Rob Dalto of New York City, as the loser of his league last season, he had to sit for 24 hours at an IHOP or eat 24 pancakes, whichever came first.
6: Count is 8. It's going to be a long day.
11: Can I do another order of the original buttermilk?
12: Taylor! We need your help.
20: Rob invited me to his league's draft day.
13: For a group of friends that goes back 30 years, how much fun is this league just to keep you guys in touch on a regular basis?
12: It's kept us connected through, high school to college, to weddings, to children, to pandemic, to, growing families. It's kept us connected for, our third decade now.
13: Who's had the worst punishment?
12: I think I hated it.
5: Isaac, the SATs.
20: And of course, deciding who gets the coveted first pick gets competitive.
13: You guys have a fun way of choosing your draft order, though.
16: We do.
12: You got to chug 2 beers as fast as you can.
13: Which is? Here we go!
20: Other leagues are getting creative with their draft order, too, even asking NFL players for help. But back at Rob's draft, the real stakes are what happens to whoever finishes last.
5: I think the loser should have to operate a lemonade stand until they make $100.
12: Nice. You have to go to an open mic night and do a stand-up set.
16: Loser has to dress up as Elmo and spend an afternoon in Times Square.
13: Oh my God. So last year, you were the lucky loser. Mm-hmm. Have you eaten a pancake since?
12: No, not a single pancake.
20: Lucky for Rob, I have a particular set of skills acquired over a career as an NFL sideline reporter.
12: We're live.
16: Let's do this.
13: Is it gun time?
16: It is.
13: I mean, if you're taking a quarterback for your first pick, Josh Allen is worthy. Yes. Like, you got to think about the offense as a whole and their productivity. Joe Burrow is going to get the ball to Jamar Chase. Caleb Williams is going to get the ball to Roman Jones. Absolutely not.
12: I'm just seeing what it says.
13: Absolutely not.
20: I'd like to say I earned my keep, but I wasn't prepared for this commitment.
13: So if you lose this thing, what am I liable for?
12: You're in the punishment too. Kaylee has to do the punishment
13: too.
12: Okay,
13: deal. Okay. Thank you for letting me be a part of this draft.
12: Thank you, Kaylee. You rock.
13: We'll see how you feel at the end of the season.
24: I hope he doesn't lose.
25: Yeah.
3: I'm really hoping Rob doesn't lose, but I'd like to think I gave him a few tips. I am nervous, though, because I don't play in my own fantasy football league. This is as close as I've been.
25: That wouldn't be fair if you were in my league. I'd be angry. You know the answers to the test.
3: Whoa. Let's not give me too much credit. But so here's what I loved learning.
24: Yeah.
3: Rob and his buddies have been having so much fun doing this. His wife, Mary, noticed. She launched her own fantasy football league with her girlfriends.
25: Oh, cool.
3: Now, their challenge for the loser, their punishment, rather, I should say, you have to run a 5K dressed as Dolly Parton.
13: Aww.
25: Oh, that's a good one.
13: That's cute.
24: That's a good one.
3: Yeah. Men and women, they're thinking differently about these punishments.
24: I mean, it's fantasy. I was just telling Laura, one of the things I've always enjoyed about fantasy, it's community. It's people getting together, just get clean fun, drink some beers, eat some pizza, and you become more invested in watching the games too. Yeah. My 12-year-old son, he's in 5 leagues this year.
3: Wow.
25: Unbelievable.
3: 5? Yeah.
24: 5
3: I don't
24: leagues.
3: Even know how you keep up with
26: the risk.
24: Just because he's become like a fantasy addict.
26: And you said Jack was just texting you?
25: Yeah, just text me about the draft today. Yeah.
27: It's so popular. Don't let him around Kaylee.
25: I know.

0: Welcome back. 8:30. It's a Thursday morning, almost to the weekend. We got a happy crowd on the plaza. Happy crowd, folks. They're going to be even happier tomorrow. Another great crowd expected. Country music superstar Riley Green is going to hit that city concert stage. That's going to be a perfect way to kick off that long holiday weekend.
1: Riley,
2: looks great.
0: All right.
1: One of Riley's good friends is with us today. This next half hour, we're going to get a chance to talk and check out some music from country star Carly Pearce. They've got an incredible duet on Carly's latest album. So we're going to chat with Carly about her music and, of course, how Dolly Parton and Dollywood shaped her career. Way back in the day, and Carly will perform one of her new songs for us.
3: Ooh. That's going to be good. And then later on the third hour, Stephanie Mansour is going to get us moving with our newest Start Today plan, all about walking and strength training to increase our longevity. Plus, we will get some tips on mobility and nutrition from the folks who work with her on our very special app.
0: All right, before we do anything else, I met this young lady when I came outside, and I was like, oh, she looks familiar. And it was a reminder of how old I am. What's your name?
4: Fallon Ward.
0: And how do we know each other?
4: I used to be your intern when you were at WIS News Station in Columbia, South Carolina.
0: What year was that?
4: That was in 2008.
0: 2008. That's how old I am. It's good to see you.
1: What do you make you do anything weird? Like, it was like, go get my laundry and stuff like that? Or?
4: So many weird things.
1: Oh, we got to talk. We got to talk.
0: Great.
1: Oh, my gosh.
0: Great.
1: We're going to exchange information.
0: The NDA clearly doesn't hold us long.
1: Fuel.
0: Dylan, before we do anything else, how about a check of the weather?
5: Yeah, a little humid in the Northeast. Kind of sticky and uncomfortable. Temperatures getting up into the 80s. But let's talk about the weekend as we look forward to a three-day weekend for some of you. Saturday, we will see some isolated severe storms through the Mid-Atlantic. Looks good in the Northeast, though. The heat continues in the middle of the country and a little bit cooler than average out west. Then on Sunday, we are going to see that tropical-like rain out in the Southwest. That'll produce some heavier downpours. Also in the Southeast, we'll see showers and thunderstorms. In the Northeast, temperatures are in the 70s, low 80s, looks beautiful. And then on Labor Day itself, Monday looks like a beach day for the East Coast. Up and down the East Coast, we are going to see a lot of sunshine and mild temperatures. A little stormy, unsettled through the Southeast, still hot down south in Texas, but the flooding rain will finally come to an end. That's

0: We're back. It is 8:36 and back with a remarkable pilot who's been inspiring the next generation for nearly 40 years now.
1: NBC's Ryan Chandler joins us now from Dallas Love Field with her story. Hey, Ryan, it's a good one.
2: Hey, good morning. You know, if you ask one of these pilots what it takes to fly a 737 one day, they'll tell you, well, you got to stay in school, make good grades, have a little discipline, and a reason why you're doing it. It's pretty good advice for no matter what you want to do in life. And that's the message that one of these pilots first took to a fifth grade classroom decades ago. That's now leading to some full circle success stories as she prepares for one last landing.
3: Captain Nancy Martin Bellix is checking flight controls before takeoff, just like she has for the last 38 years with Southwest Airlines. She's flown millions of passengers all across the world, but her greatest legacy will be the people she put in the seat right next to hers.
4: Very good.
5: Very good. Good job.
4: You are a natural.
3: Captain Nancy brought the cockpit into the classroom, showing fifth graders all across the country the magic of flight with Southwest's Adopt-a-Pilot program, an idea inspired by a chance encounter in 1991.
4: I'm saying goodbye to some passengers. I'm just at the front of the plane, and this lovely lady comes up and says, "Wow, are you a female pilot?" And I said, "Yeah." And she said, "I'm a school teacher. Would you ever come and speak to my school kids? I think it would be inspiring." And I said, "Absolutely."
3: That moment started it all. And 35 years later, Southwest's pilots have mentored more than a million children, showing kids the science and the skills that it takes to wear their wings or become whatever they want to be.
4: Just organically, when you stand in front of these children and they see you, it inspires. Just smooth rotation up to about 20 degrees.
3: And sometimes that inspiration comes full circle.
4: Oh, beautiful.
3: Some of the kids Nancy inspired are now flying alongside her.
5: Well, I wouldn't be here without her, so I can't put it to words. It's been absolutely amazing.
3: Jet Kokoska is now training junior pilots and working to become a captain himself one day.
4: You're doing excellent.
5: Thank you. This is amazing. This is awesome.
3: And we got to see him take one more step toward that dream.
6: 100. Okay.
3: Landing a 737 in this simulator.
5: Looking at the end.
3: With Captain Nancy by his side.
4: And then we would exit right here.
5: Wow. Oh, my goodness. I love this. This is awesome.
4: There you go.
5: Awesome.
4: See how easy it is? Don't tell anybody how easy it is.
7: When you climb into the cockpit, is Nancy there with you?
5: I feel her. She's in my soul, basically. I wouldn't be here without her, like I said. So, absolutely.
7: Every time you take the controls, you remember her and the impact she had.
5: Absolutely.
3: And I gotta say, she is a good teacher. She even taught me how to be her co-pilot.
4: There you go.
5: Oh! Did we make it?
4: You're natural.
5: Hey, welcome to Honolulu.
4: Yeah.
3: Captain Nancy retires at the end of the year, but when she makes her final landing, her legacy won't be measured in flight hours, but by the people who earned their wings, because she showed them they could.
4: I don't think you're ever really truly successful until you can give back.
2: I love that. Defining success not by what you're able to bring yourself, but you know you're really successful when you're able to give back to others. By the way, everybody, Southwest's Adopt-a-Pilot program opens for registration on October 1st. So if you're a teacher anywhere in the country, you want to invite a pilot into your classroom, you can do that on Southwest's website. Who knows? Maybe one of your fifth graders will be flying you somewhere someday.
8: All right, that was pretty cool.
0: That was pretty cool. Yeah.
8: Nice landing, Ryan. Pretty sure that was a taxiway, but nice.
2: Luggage, drinks were everywhere, but the plane was in one piece.

0: New shop this list, and before the temperatures and the leaves begin to drop, we've got some fresh fall finds this morning to get you ready for the new season. Shop Today fashion lifestyle contributor Chastity Post is here with some, she's got some fashion essentials, she's got some home essentials. They're all from Target. Just scan that QR code that's right beneath me right there. Welcome back, Chas.
1: Thank you. And let's dive right in.
0: Fall fashion.
1: I know. Sweater weather is around the corner, and it's all about cardi core this fall. And that's the cardigan. We are loving it. And Craig, this is a really, really good cardigan. This is from Universal Thread. Just, it feels so substantial and chunky, yet it's still got a really flattering silhouette. So you can pair it with pretty much everything in your closet. You will see in this photo, I pretty much did. I styled it three different ways. And I love that it's $35, comes in lots of autumn colors and sizes extra small through 3XL.
0: One of my big frustrations is when you leave this sweater in a drawer for a while, it comes out, it's got all those fuzz balls on it.
1: Craig, we've got a $12 solution that is going to make your sweaters look like new. Have you ever fabric shaved before?
0: Sure.
1: Okay, well, get in here because it gets rid of, it shaves off all of those little fuzz balls and the peeling.
0: Oddly satisfying, too, for some reason.
1: Totally satisfying. And it makes your sweaters look like new. Yeah. And this is a really good one. It's from Conair. It's got three different speeds. I mean, a big shaving surface so you can get it done fast.
0: What is that?
1: It's $12. And you know what's so cool? You can use it on any kind of fabric. So from clothing to furniture. We have someone who used it on their sofa.
0: Let's get to some fall festive picks.
1: Yeah, so we've got all the fall feels with these must-have decor items from Threshold. And we love that these bring together elevated design and quality, but starting at just $15. So as a candle creator, you will appreciate
0: these. I love the vessel.
1: Yes. Porcelain pumpkin candles. So they bring that fall vibe and the fall scents. I mean, smell that. That is a vanilla pumpkin scent. And also, buy one, get 50% off of these.
0: That's a deal.
1: It's a deal. And then get in here. Feel these pillows.
0: I know, so soft.
1: And this is a faux mohair. I mean, we love this plaid pumpkin-shaped pillow. Also, we've got, you know, faux fur and, you can do that.
0: So that you can do it on your pillows.
1: So good. Yeah, and then I love the animal prints and tiger prints. And then, Craig, you got to get in here.
0: Oh, I love it.
1: This
0: soft
1: is the most luxe soft throw I think I've ever felt, right?
0: This one
1: is the chenille chunky knit. This is the faux fur. And
0: Carly,
1: I can't get over these.
0: Drummer's eye on this blanket. I see you.
1: Everybody needs one of these, right?
0: I bring you one. Don't worry.
1: Okay, so next up, you're going to love this, too, because this is a gorgeous 5-quart cast iron Dutch oven.
0: That
1: this is from,
0: expensive.
1: I know.
0: Expensive?
1: No, it's under $50. It's from Hearth and Hand with Magnolia. And this is going to be the key to saving time in the kitchen because it's one pot cooking at its finest, right? You can go from stovetop to your oven to tabletop, cook everything from stews to fall off the bone chicken. Yeah. And here's the deal. This looks and cooks like a much, much, much more expensive, right? Dutch oven, but it's under $50, so I can't get over it. And then last but not least, Craig.
0: I love that this is on wheels.
1: What is better than storage but storage on wheels? And look, it's going to, it drives like a dream. Craig, you got to give this a spin. Check it out.
0: I'm gonna take this over.
1: Take this, right?
0: I'm going to take this
1: so
0: over
1: good.
0: And deliver the blanket to Carly Pierce's drummer, who was on.
2: What's happening here?
0: There you go.
1: It's so good.
0: It
2: wasn't in the rundown.
0: That's for you.
1: And
3: the City Concert Series on Today is proudly sponsored by City.
1: Oh, this is going to be a treat. We are back now with Grammy-winning country music star Carly Pierce.
2: And her drummer, Daniel. Well, she just released her fifth studio album, Honest Woman. And before she treats us to a live performance, we're going to chat with our friend Carly and her band. Thank you guys for getting up. If your first record came out like almost 10 years ago now.
4: 10 years ago. It's
2: this
4: crazy.
2: Is your fifth.
4: Yes.
2: Just tell us, what do you want us to know about Honest Woman?
4: It's my favorite music I've ever made. I think it's the most me that I've ever been. I kind of went back to my Kentucky roots and pulled from that like traditional country bluegrass sound. And I think every woman should celebrate every season of their life. So that's kind of this chapter.
2: I love that.
0: 16 years old, you moved to Pigeon Forge, take a job at Dollywood.

0: forward. We know the impact that she had on you professionally. What about personally?
1: She is the queen. She, for me, was kind of the star example of what it means to be a woman in country music that has had just an unbelievable impact on all of us, and we will miss her so much.
0: We're going to hear Same Circus?
1: Oh, yeah.
0: What's the story behind this one?
1: You know, I've dated a lot of clowns.
2: Say no more.
0: Oh, yeah. Okay.
2: You know who you are.
3: Carly Pierce.

0: Thank you to the band so much. Appreciate it.
1: Whoever he was.
0: Well, yeah. Well, now I want to know more.
1: You
0: clown. So Detroit. Next week, we start the two-night residency for the tour.
2: Yes, I'm so excited. It's kind of different for me. I've obviously toured in all different places, but getting to be up close and personal with fans is going to be really special.
0: Well, that's awesome.
3: Very for true.
0: We've got Riley Green on tomorrow here.
2: Yeah.
0: You're helping us out on The Voice this fall. I can't say too much more about it.
1: Oh,
0: what should we know about Riley tomorrow when he's performing here?
2: He is such a special artist. He's so good. I know he looks good, but he's actually really, he's so great, and he's going to put on a great show.
0: Awesome. Right. Well, thank you for being here. Appreciate it. New album, Honest Woman. Pick it up. It's out now. Tour starts next week. Get a chance, if it comes to your town, go see it. Thanks, Carly. Thanks, band.
4: Thank you. This morning on the third hour of Today, remembering Gloria Steinem. The towering figure and driving force behind the women's rights movement has died at age 92.
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6: We're talking about a total of over $1 billion more paid on gasoline than what Americans were paying a year ago.
4: From prices at the pump to packed airports, what you need to know before your holiday trip. 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Today, Thursday, September 3rd, 2026.
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4: And a good Thursday morning to you. Welcome to this third hour of Today. I'm Craig. Here's Dylan. There's Laura Jarrett back with us while Al is on assignment.
8: Pretty good assignment.
1: He sent me pictures. He's working. He is.
4: On assignment. Thank you for starting your Thursday morning with us. We got a packed show ahead. We're going to start with the news that broke overnight. In fact, just a few hours ago, we learned about the death of women's rights icon Gloria Steinem.
9: She was a feminist trailblazer, an activist, author, and journalist who devoted her life to women's equality.
10: She first rose to prominence back in the 1960s, and she worked tirelessly in the decades that followed. Our Ann Thompson is here with a look back at Steinem's remarkable life and legacy, as we've been talking all morning. Just such a rich history there.
11: Yeah, and that affected all four of us sitting at this table and millions of people across the country and around the world. Gloria Steinem passed away peacefully at her home here in New York. She was surrounded by loved ones. Her foundation says this morning that she was working for equality until the very end.
12: We are the women that our parents warned us about.
11: For seven decades, Gloria Steinem led the March for Women's Rights. As a journalist in the 1960s, she wrote about taboo topics like contraception and later went undercover to expose the working conditions of Playboy bunnies at New York's Playboy Club. She helped create New York Magazine, where she wrote about the women's liberation movement and became one of the faces of feminism.
13: A human being, a woman, a feminist, and an American in that order.
11: Along with Betty Friedan and Bella Abzug, she formed the National Women's Caucus.
12: Stand here not only for the Equal Rights Amendment, but in the names of all the women in this country who struggle with two jobs when men have one.
11: In 1972, she co-founded Ms. Magazine.
14: We're not just a magazine, we're a whole social movement.
11: It was a groundbreaking departure from publications of the day. The pages of Ms. spoke out about abortion, domestic violence, and sexual harassment.
14: There is no woman in the country who we are not trying to reach.
11: Over the decades, Steinem wrote books, campaigned for politicians, worked on federal legislation, and continuously spoke out for social change.
5: It took 100 years for us to become human beings and to vote. Not surprising that it will take a century to get equality.
11: In 2000, Steinem married activist David Bale. He died just 3 years later. Later, Steinem's life retold on stage.
15: It begins with we, the people.
11: Television.
16: We are just beginning to discover, each of us, who we can be.
11: And and film.
3: You're Gloria Steinem.
8: I am.
11: Awarded the Presidential Medal of Freedom for her tireless drive for equality, Gloria Steinem never stopped advocating for women and girls.
13: Maybe I made a difference, a little bit of a difference.
11: A feminist revolution that led to a lifetime of activism.
9: Gloria's foundation says she spent recent years doing the two things that she loved most, being in community with others and writing. Her memoir is set to come out later this month, a gift that she hopes has ripple effects for generations to come. And here are two fun facts about Gloria Steinem you may not know. One, she wanted to be a Rockette. That was going to be her escape from Toledo, Ohio. And two, her stepson is the actor Christian Bale.
16: I didn't know
9: Batman.
16: Either.
9: Yeah, wow. Batman.
16: Yeah. Yeah. Yep.
17: You made a good point during that story there. It's sort of hard to get your head around the fact that here's a woman that devoted her entire life to a cause, 70 years.
3: 70 years.
16: A lot of work.
9: Yeah. And work that we saw publicly, but a lot behind the scenes. Mm-hmm. She would have these, back in the day, they would call salons.
16: Gatherings.
9: At her house.
16: Yes.
9: Exactly. And she would bring women together to talk about women's issues. Mm-hmm. And so she was always helping, always mentoring, and always leading in some form.
17: You got to spend some time with her over the years.
16: Yeah, you think about the things that living room heard and what was shared in that living room to be a fly on that. And thank you. Appreciate it.
17: We turn now to perhaps the last gasp of summer. It is going to be a very busy Labor Day weekend. Expect crowded airports. This year, of course, drivers also facing sky-high gas prices as well. Our Tom Costello has made his way to his second home there at Reagan National Airport. He's on the tarmac. They gave him a safety vest. Tom, good morning.
18: Yeah. It's a busy place here, I got to tell you. And listen, it's going to be a very busy travel weekend. The airlines are saying this will be the busiest Labor Day ever. TSA is projecting 17 million people to go through checkpoints between now and Tuesday. Today will be the day with the most planes up in the air. American Airlines, by the way, unveiling a brand new app that they are using to ensure your bag doesn't get lost. But of course, most people on this last chance of a getaway with the kids, most people are driving.
19: Across the country, the summer send-off now in full swing. And for the millions of Americans hitting the road this holiday weekend, expect heavy traffic and the highest Labor Day gas prices ever.
20: I just filled up and it was almost $80.
19: President Trump's war in Iran and other global conflicts driving up fuel prices.
21: $4.39 for 1 gallon?
19: Nationwide, the average cost for a gallon of regular is nearly a dollar higher than last Labor Day.
6: So over the holiday weekend, we're talking about a total of over $1 billion more paid on gasoline than what Americans were paying a year ago.
19: Compared to last year, an estimated round-trip drive from L.A. to Vegas up 25%. Columbus to Chicago, nearly 20% higher. Savannah to Orlando, nearly 32% increase. And that's without factoring in the cost of food and a place to stay.
22: Have a fantastic day.
19: The nation's skyways also expecting a big influx of travelers.
23: About 335,000 customers through Charlotte this weekend. About 3,300 flights.
19: At Charlotte Douglas International, American Airlines has a new tool to help keep checked luggage on track.
24: I'm going to Bravo 16. I'm in the third stop.
19: If an item goes to the wrong plane, an alert pops up on the screen of this new geo-scanning app, letting baggage handlers know where it actually needs to be. American says it's seen a 20% improvement at airports where it's rolled out the new technology. In Philadelphia alone, the new system flagged nearly 3,000 bags, keeping them from going to the wrong plane or place.
25: In the event of a gate change or an equipment swap or something has changed in real time, we're going to help provide that team member with better intel to get that bag to the right place.
17: All right. Great story there, Tom. It's a shame we almost didn't see it this morning. We hear that if you were trying to catch a flight this morning, Tom Costello would have missed it. What happened?
18: You know, I've been doing the Today Show for, it'll be 23 years in November. I have never overslept until this morning. And I get a phone call. I get a phone call from my producer, Jay, at 6:30. And he said, where are you? And I said, I'm in bed. Why? And he said, it's 6:30. And I said, no. I said, no, it's not. It's 1:30. My clock said 1:30. Now, I took photographic proof that my clock, I took it a few minutes later, my clock was way off. I think it's time to buy a new clock. But, and I realize all of us on the Today Show, we get one of these, right? Yeah. We get one mistake. Like, I have done it.
17: Yeah.
18: It's my first one.
17: Tom, you get two because you've been here so long. Tom, also, 1987 called it once its Timex back. Yes, it's time.
18: I don't know what to say. I guess I'm going to have to start using... I guess I got to go to my iPhone.
17: Yes!
18: I don't know what else to do. I can't go with what I had.
17: Tom Costello, just like us. Thank you, Tom. Thank you, thank you. Glad you made it.
9: All right.
17: Dylan?
9: Was it the volume? The radio alarm?
17: Could have been.
9: Radio alarm? Let's take a look at what's going on this weekend across the country. We are going to still deal with that weather in eastern Texas, where we have the remnants of Edward continuing to rain itself out. It's just producing torrential downpours over the same area over and over again, so flooding is likely. We've already had about 10 to 20 inches of rain. Now an additional 3 to 5 inches of rain is possible. This will be the reason why we do have that moderate risk of some flash flooding, again, with additional rainfall that is going to continue to fall for the next several hours. So this is going to be someplace we are concerned about because we've already dealt with the flooding because of it. Now, tomorrow, we are going to see a risk of some severe storms. Those will move into Virginia, down into North Carolina. Today, the risk kind of stretches in the same general area, a little farther to the north, but wind gusts up to about 60 miles per hour are likely, and we could still see an isolated tornado, although that threat is still very low, but we will keep an eye out for those storms. These are the ones that are moving through right now through southwestern Pennsylvania. So they're out there, and they will continue to impact the Northeast and eventually moving into southern New Jersey, into Delaware, into Maryland, too. And then we will clear things out, though, in time for the upcoming holiday weekend. All 3 days in the Northeast do look pretty beautiful. We'll get back into the 70s. So it looks nice for the Northeast, but in the middle of the country, it's still pretty hot.
10: We never get a really nice Labor Day weekend, right? It's always sunny. I feel like it's always sunny on a non-holiday.
9: I feel like it's never sunny on Memorial Day weekend.
10: Exactly.
9: So all we'll take the sunshine. Take it.
17: Thank you, Dylan. Coming up, two women who had a very special connection to American icon Dolly Parton, her nieces. Heidi and Danielle joining us live from Dolly's hometown there in Tennessee. Good to see you, ladies. We're going to talk to them in just a bit. They're going to share their memories of the woman that they knew as Aunt Granny when the third

0: We are back with that Dolly Parton classic as we continue to honor the country icon's legacy. And this morning we are hearing from two women who really knew her better than most.
1: They called her Aunt Granny. Dolly's nieces, Danielle and Heidi Parton, are joining forces to share their memories.
2: They are joining us from Dolly's hometown in Sevierville, Tennessee. Danielle, Heidi, good morning, ladies.
3: Good morning.
2: So we just want to say, first of all, we are so sorry for your loss. You know, everybody loved Dolly, but she was actually your relative. She was actually, your Aunt Dolly. And we just want to get your thoughts on possibly renaming the airport after her. We've seen such a loving and support this outpouring.
4: I think it's great. Danielle's an amazing pilot. What's your take on that, cousin?
5: Well, I mean, I'm not in charge of naming airports, but
4: that's true.
5: But if that's what the people want, we should do it.
0: Yeah.
5: We had how many people signed that?
4: I've lost count now.
5: A lot. A ton of signatures. Yes. But they've talked about that for years, and she didn't think it was a serious thing. And then just in the few days after they passed, they had all those signatures. So I'm all for it. I can't wait to see what the three-letter identifier is.
4: Me too. I think that'd be fun.
0: I think it's got to be
5: DPI or Triple D.
4: Triple D.
0: Oh my God, Danielle, you've got the same sense of humor as your aunt. I mean, it's same sense of humor. That's so good. You were at that.
5: Well, you have to.
0: Yeah, you do. You do. If you're not laughing, you're crying. Danielle, I know that you attended that service in Nashville. And it was a service that some had described as a funeral, but you maintain it really wasn't a funeral at all. What was it like?
5: It was very small. It was very, very private. I don't even know if I was supposed to be there. I just happened to be in town when all this took place, and I was fortunate enough to get to attend. It was just precious. I think there's maybe like 10 of us there, not even close to anywhere near all of us. But she was beautiful and peaceful, and to me, it was a very—I don't know if I want to say healing, but she was beautiful and she was at peace, and so that helped me be at peace with it. And if there's ever been anybody that deserved a little peace in her life, it's her, because she never had a moment's peace ever. Somebody, if you ever thought, well, I just want to meet her, well, times that by like 10 million, and that's how many people always just wanted to meet her, just wanted to say hi. And then she had all of us driving her crazy all the time.
4: It's a real gift.
5: And it really is. But, I mean, it was so sweet and it was precious, but she didn't want a big service, and I can totally respect every ounce of that.
4: Yes.
1: Since we have you guys, would you mind sharing the last time you spent some time with Dolly and what your memories are?
4: For me, it was last year, and it was around the time that I released my album, and I sat down and had a very sweet, in-depth conversation with her about how to proceed with my career, and we talked for about an hour, and she was like, baby, I'm just going to tell you this. You've got the talent. If you want it, go get it. I'm like, yes, ma'am. So we had a really good conversation. She was just so sweet and so supportive. And it was just really precious because I hadn't gotten to do that in so long. Mm. So I really just hold that very close to me now.
1: Yeah, that's so great. Danielle, what about
5: you? For me, we were both January birthdays and we're 30 years apart. So I think actually we did our birthday lunch in early February. And we were just talking about, I forget who had just passed. Was it Robert Duvall that just passed? I can't remember.
4: We were
5: talking this yesterday. But we were discussing about who passed, and I said, have you met him? And she's like, oh, yeah, he's precious, this, that, and another. And we were talking about different stars and how interesting it is. She's gotten to meet all these other people. And I said, well, do you ever think of yourself as famous? You know, how do you see yourself? She goes, oh, no. She goes, I'm still the same kid I was growing up poor. And she really didn't. She liked regular food. She's a fast food junkie. So we were just talking about we're all fat kids inside. There's a fat woman trapped in me, and I keep having to fight her. And so we were always talking about our food and stuff. So we were just regular girls, and we were talking about regular stuff and just life. But she was great. Like Heidi was talking about her mentor and business conversations. We always talked about that. Mm-hmm. And she was good about trust your gut. You know what's right for you, and don't let anybody sway you from it.
0: Yeah. Here, here.
1: Oh, this is so great. Thanks for reminiscing with us. It's so nice to hear from both of you, Danielle and Heidi. Thank you.
5: Thank you.
0: I could have talked to them for another 10 minutes.
1: Yeah, right?
0: I mean,
2: funny. Wow. I want to hear more about her food habits.
0: The whole family must be funny. Coming up here on Thursday morning, look who's here in studio. Actress Adria Ahona, live in Studio 1A, sharing her action-packed new movie. We'll also, of course, try to get some details about another big role in the next Superman film. In the third hour. No? All right, no.
2: We're going to try.
0: Oh, okay. We'll still try when we come.

0: Our next guest is making a name for herself in Hollywood. Adria Ajona played a fearless mechanic in the Emmy-winning Star Wars series, Andor.
1: And then later, a femme fatale in the romantic crime comedy, Hitman, opposite Glenn Powell.
2: Now Adria is going full-on Mama Bear in the new horror thriller, Onslaught, about a group of super soldiers who escape a top-secret facility. She plays an Army vet trying to protect her daughter and teach her some lessons.
3: No. What are you doing? It's a burrito. You eat a burrito with your hands. Just like this. Quiet. Good bite.
4: It's messy.
3: Animals don't eat with a fork and a knife, right? Mm-hmm. Have you seen a dog eat with a fork and a knife?
4: No.
3: They just grab a food and go. Here's another one. We're animals too. That's my girl.
2: Savage.
0: Yeah.
2: How many of those did you go through?
5: Well, we didn't. That scene actually wasn't originally in the script, so we had about an hour to film it. So we went through it like that.
2: Wow.
5: So I had maybe four or five, and me and Blake had like a little spit bucket. So I was
2: just turning.
5: She's
2: over.
5: Like, I want to eat it. I'm like, rookie move, kid.
2: Yeah.
5: Rookie move. No, can't do that.
2: Yeah, that's not sustainable. So it was not just your eating habits that landed you this role. There was also the orange pickup truck.
5: Yeah.
2: Is that actually how you sealed the deal?
5: I think so. And Adam kind of confirmed it the other day in an interview. I have this orange pickup truck. I had a great meeting with Adam. And then, you know, I could see it. I was like, am I going to get it? Am I not? And then valet pulled my car up. And he's like, I think you might be the girl. I'm like, maybe. Okay.
2: You know, vintage cars are having a moment. Yeah.
5: They are.
0: That's a great
5: truck.
1: I also love that you named it.
5: Toad.
1: I love that you named it Tic Tac. Why was Tic Tac named Toad?
5: Because she's a bad girl and she's always just leaving me on the side of the road.
1: Oh.
5: The motor had exploded at that, I think, that time. I was late to work a lot because of her. So transport was sort of following me, to work. They didn't trust me. They're like, you're not going to make it. I'm like, I'll make it. I swear I'll make it.
1: TikTok's nope. No.
5: I never made it.
1: You do a lot of this film, like, you know, you're covered in blood. There are all these stunts. At one point, you're half blindfolded. How do you train for something like that?
5: There's a lot of tactical training, a lot of physical training, and I'm obviously working with, you know, a kid, and I just wanted to make sure that she was safe and protected. So it was a lot of stunt training. You know, if I was carrying Blake, how would I fall? They're like, you can break a rib, just make sure the kid's good.
0: Safe. You
5: know, keep her safe.
0: Yeah.
5: And that sort of is what created that bond and made me feel so protective over her, because it was ingrained in me, not only in training, and then obviously we developed a relationship.
0: Mm-hmm. Speaking of that relationship, you actually did something together to enhance the bond, right?
5: Yeah, we had Spanish classes every morning. I would teach her one or two words, and every morning, also in the trailer, I'd be like, okay, Blake, today's the sticky blood. Mm. She didn't like the sticky blood, so she would stay away from me for the sticky blood.
1: I can't blame her.
5: Yeah.
2: So cute.
5: I can't blame her either. It was not fun, and it was freezing cold, so the blood would freeze on me.
0: Oh, jeez.
5: Yeah, it was tough. And then having, obviously, one eye covered, you know, you go through a lot of vertigo, and it was a tough movie to film. This was not easy, but it was so much fun, and I loved working with Blake and Adam. They're the best.
2: So great. Yeah.
1: Let's talk about working with Michael B. Jordan, Thomas Crown Affair.
5: Yes, that's coming up.
1: Director, and you act alongside him. I mean, what was that like?
5: Oh, it was amazing. He's such a generous actor, and he's such an incredible director. He is in every decision. He is so kind. I mean, I've learned so much from him. When I direct my movie, I want to direct it like Michael B. Jordan.
0: I like that.
5: Compliment.
0: When I direct.
5: When I direct.
0: Yes.
5: One day.
2: When you do.
5: Yes.
2: It's
5: when I do.
1: Before we go, you want to talk Superman? You want to talk a little bit about... No?
5: Don't you have to go?
2: Can you just show us your superhero pose?
5: No.
1: Oh,
5: you almost got me.
1: She did.
5: You almost got me.
1: She did.
2: Wow. Adria, thank you. Thank you for being a good sport. Onslaught will be in theaters and IMAX everywhere tomorrow.
0: All right, coming up, from the movies to some great books, best-selling author Victoria Aveyard is here to share the best new reads with something for everyone. 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We'll be right back.

0: fall is right around the corner, and this morning we have the best books to cozy up with this season. From a magical fantasy, yay, to a gripping thriller, there is something for everyone on this list.
1: Here to share her picks is New York Times bestselling author Victoria Aveyard. She sold millions of books worldwide.
2: And now she's setting sail with her new pirate fantasy book. It's called Tempest. It's out next week. We'll talk about that one in just a moment. But Victoria, good morning.
3: Good morning. Thank you guys so much for having me in.
2: Of course, of course. Let's start with this first one. A lot of folks love that show, The Gilded Age.
3: Yes.
2: is perfect for that crowd.
3: Absolutely. So this is a Gilded Age-inspired YA romanticy called Hawk and Sparrow by Ayanna Gray.
0: There's that word.
2: Dylan loves those.
3: If we want to get going, we can ask, how do you define romanticy? But that's another segment. So this is absolutely everything that your voracious teen reader wants. So you've got kids going back to school. They want to sink their teeth into something. This is for them. This is for fans of The Gilded Age. It's about a reporter and a rogue gentleman who have to solve a murder together.
2: Oh,
0: yeah. Very cool.
3: And then there's something about fall that makes me want to solve a mystery. Mm-hmm. And who better to solve a mystery with than the iconic Miss Marple from Agatha Christie?
0: Right.
3: So we're actually very lucky because we're getting more Miss Marple from Lucy Foley with Murder at the Grand Alpine Hotel. Mm-hmm. This is there's a luxury ski resort. There's a dead body that shows up in a gondola. And Miss Marple has to solve the case. So it's White Lotus in the snow with an actually competent detective.
2: Okay.
0: Interesting. Okay.
1: That's a good sell.
0: Yeah.
1: Okay. John Green. This is a first for him in a
3: Yeah,
1: way.
3: Yeah. Maybe you've heard of him. He's kind of an up-and-coming author. But John Green, who is the beloved author of books like Fault in Our Stars, Everything is Tuberculosis, we have his adult fiction debut with Hollywood Ending. And this is about two actors who become famous. They're on the rocket ship to fame. They star in a movie, it blows up, and we get to see the inside of the eye of that hurricane. And I think it's going to be super relevant in our society today where we have all of this very weird access to each other, especially access to people we don't know.
2: Yes.
3: What does that do to you? Yeah. I think that's going to be a really good one.
0: One of your best-selling books, Red Queen, it's coming to Peacock. Elizabeth Banks
3: is the director. We are.
0: I mean, any updates you can share with us?
3: There are updates, but updates I can't share, which is very, very frustrating, but you guys understand. It's
2: you
3: a
2: could
3: lot
2: share.
3: Of.
2: No one's
3: I would get a
2: you.
3: Phone call yes, very, very sure, fast, sure. But it's exciting.
2: Well, let's talk about The Tempest. Yeah. Let's talk about your new baby.
3: Oh, man. So this comes out on Tuesday in a week. This is about the time when authors start to go a little bit crazy. And so they put us on live television.
1: Yeah. Why is that? You've sold millions.
3: It never gets easier. You always think no one's showing up to the book event. No one's going to buy it. So I hope it just finds the right readers and the readers that it's for. But this is my first book for adults. This is a pirate fantasy about a fallen noble woman who is given the choice between being executed for collaborating with pirates, or she can help the Navy hunt down the last great pirate captain who also happens to be the only man she's ever loved.
0: We've
3: all been there.
0: I'm showing up for this book. You don't have to worry about that.
2: Yeah, it's a beautiful book, too.
3: Oh, thank you. It's a gorgeous package, but I was really scratching the itch that Pirates of the Caribbean left behind, but also I wanted to dig into what it is to be a woman in a world that isn't built for you and the choices you have to make to survive and who do you become.
2: This
0: is so beautiful.
3: Thank you. Yeah, the maps are my favorite part.
0: All the maps.
2: All right. Thank you, Victoria.
3: Thanks, guys.
2: For more of Victoria's recommendations and to also read an excerpt of her book, Tempest, you can go to today.com/books. And again, as she mentioned, Tempest, it is out next week, September 8th.
1: 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The chef's secret to a perfectly cooked salmon with that crispy top you want. We'll be right back.

0: Yes, it is September, which means cooler weather, also means back to school, and it is also healthy aging month. Yes, that is a thing. So this morning here on Start Today, we're going to help you get into a wellness routine that's just right.
1: So scan that QR code and read up on the Start Today app, an all-around platform providing a range of different activities, nutritious meals, and motivation towards your individual goals.
2: Well, we called on everyone to help us, clearly. Yeah, we do want to get started on this journey to longevity. Today's show, fitness contributor Steph Mansour, board-certified orthopedic physical therapist Karina Wu, and Start Today nutrition editor and dietitian Natalie Rizzo, who's making her first appearance with us on the Today Show. Welcome.
0: Yes, welcome, ladies.
2: It's so nice to have all of you here. Steph, let's start with you. Of course, we all want to add more years to our lives, but we don't just want to add them for the heck of it. We want to feel productive and confident and healthy.
3: Yeah.
2: How can certain exercises help us do just that?
3: Yeah, you know, obviously exercise is good for everyone, no matter what our age, but specifically as we're getting older, we want to focus on strength training and cardio, because strength training, you know, we lose muscle mass, we lose bone density as we age. So when we do strength training, we're trying to hug those muscles in tighter and hug those muscles into those bones. Now, when we talk about cardiovascular health, we're trying to increase our step count every day by things like walking, other cardio exercise, because that's going to reduce our risk of things like dementia, also cardiovascular disease. It's going to help us to feel better, have more energy, and also improve that mental health.
2: Mm-hmm. Now, a lot of us don't have a ton of time.
3: Right.
2: Do we need to be at the gym for hours and hours, or can a little go a long way?
3: Yeah, a little can go a long way. The recommendation is actually 150 minutes of walking or cardio per week. Mm-hmm. That breaks down to about 20 minutes a day. Also, at least twice a week of strength training. Now, for those of you at home saying, Steph, okay, that's great, but 20 minutes a day is still too much for me. I've got you covered. I want you to start with just 5 minutes a day of walking, build up to 10 minutes a day. Once you get there, then add in 5 minutes of strength training. Really simple, like holding a resistance band and doing some rows here, or also holding dumbbells, doing overhead presses, or things like your own body weight. Side lunges with oblique work, that can really go a long way and make a huge difference.
2: Oh, that's great.
1: Okay. I want to bring you in here. Thank you so much for being here. Talk to us about mobility. Why does mobility even matter?
4: So mobility is crucial. It is the ability to move actively around your joint using your own muscles. Mm-hmm. And what it does then is it's going to help nourish the joints because it's moving the fluid within. It's going to help turn your muscles on around it better. It's going to help with flexibility and balance. And all of that is going to help improve during your daily routine, and especially if you're doing sports or any recreational activities. Mobility is part of longevity and health and wellness. It's going to help with general health. It's going to help with recovery and then with balance. So then it's going to help lower your risk of injury by reducing falls.
1: I got it. Okay, so Karina, as we think about as we're aging and we want to reduce those falls, are there some easy ones, some easy movements you can show us?
4: Absolutely. There are movements that we can do through our daily routine that help with strength, flexibility, and balance. So if you have to get down to the floor, can you go down into a full squat like this, keeping your heels down? If something's light, can you do a golfer's tee pickup like that?
1: Do you have to switch legs?
4: You can, yes.
1: Okay.
4: If you need to reach up into a high cabinet, go ahead and just, can you balance on your toes? If you're in quiet standing, say you're in an elevator or in the kitchen, safe. Okay. You can stand one foot in front of the other. Mm-hmm. You can stand one leg up.
1: Now, and should we hold that for any amount of time?
4: Yes, because studies show that if you cannot hold yourself on one leg for more than 10 seconds, you have an increased risk of falls and of premature mortality.
1: Ah.
4: So even things like a simple going down to sit, don't just drop into the chair. Can you do it with slowly and with control? And then also, can you do a one-legged sit to stand?
0: Well, that one's harder. Showing off.
4: That is
1: that one's
4: a test for your mobility, your mechanics, and your strength.
1: Thank you. All right, Craig, over to you.
0: All right, let's talk about what to eat here now. So let's start with fiber. We've heard a lot. It feels like we're hearing a lot more about fiber than we used to. But fiber and vitamin C specifically, how are they connected to longevity?
5: So fiber is actually really important for heart health. It can lower your cholesterol as you age. And then vitamin C is actually a nutrient that we think of for immunity, but it actually promotes collagen production in the body, which is good for reducing wrinkles, and it's good for joint health. So when we're thinking about those two foods together, they're in a lot of plant-based foods like berries, whole grains, chia seeds, fruits and vegetables.
0: So Natalie, also let's talk a little bit about protein, because again, just like fiber, it feels like everyone's talking about protein these days. What's the correlation between protein and longevity?
5: After the age of 30, you actually lose 3 to 5% of your muscle mass every decade. So it's incredibly important to get enough protein to maintain that muscle, be independent, mobile, and strong. And also, protein is a structural component of the bone. So you want to make sure you have enough protein in your body to maintain muscle and your bone as you age.
0: All right, Natalie, thank you, Steph. Thank you, Karina. Thank you as well. Don't forget, scan that QR code. And you can also learn how to join Start Today for free as well. Just ahead, today's food. Oh, this is appropriate because we were just talking about longevity. We've got a simple and delicious meal that you can make for your family tonight using up all those fresh summer greens when the third hour of today comes up.

0: the chef behind one of New York City's buzziest new restaurants. It's only been open 6 months, but it's a hit. Oresh, the menu centers around cooking over live fire, bringing together bold flavors and influences from Nadav's roots. And this morning, he's bringing some of that magic to our kitchen. Lucky for us.
1: I know.
0: Thank you so much for being here again.
2: Thank you so much for having me.
0: Yeah, congrats, of course, on the restaurant. What do we do first? Walk us through this.
2: So, at Oresh, we celebrate the season. And when we celebrate the season, we celebrate the ingredients that come with that. Okay? And for me, summer is the best because it represents the region, the Levantine region, that where I'm coming from. Okay? So, I want to make sure that people understand to cook fish at home. Mm-hmm. It's pretty simple. You don't need to be afraid. There's a few tricks we need to do. So, we're going to start with some grilled lettuce vinaigrette. Mm-hmm. That it's super nice. Yes, guys. We're going to grill the lettuce.
1: Okay.
2: It's super nice. It gives this bright color, a little bit smokiness that elevates the fish. Okay? So, just cut it in half. Hot pan, some olive oil, and just sear it. Yes. This is the Maillard. It's all the sugars coming out, okay?
0: Okay.
2: We're going to take those lettuce, we sear them, okay? Mm-hmm. Let's say we made it in advance, so we have this, okay? We're going to put all the ingredients. We have the recipe. Yes. And then we're putting all our ingredients in.
0: What kind of oil?
2: Olive oil. I use only olive oil. It's the only olive oil I'm using here.
0: A whole chunk of garlic.
2: Yeah. We want the flavors, lemon juice, salt, olive oil, and we're going to blend it, okay? Like you were on TV. Oh, we have it. Beautiful.
1: Wow, beautiful. Right.
2: And now is the most important part. Yeah. You're getting like a freshness of the lettuce, a little bit of the smokiness that elevate everything, and some, again, summer vibe. Mm. So here we have the fish. There's a few things I want to give you some tips to make it very easy to cook it at home, okay? So we're coming back from home with your fish. First thing I recommend, open the bag. Leave the fish open like that in the fridge. What's it called? Air dry. Means that the air in the fridge is going to dry the skin. What is going to dry the skin is going to help it crispier.
3: Exactly. How long?
2: Just leave it. At least one day. You can do it also for 20 minutes.
3: Okay.
2: That's what I'm saying. But if it's more than one day, cover it.
0: But skin up.
2: Yeah, skin up, you dry it. When you dry it, you're going to get the crispiness. You remember, the fat of the fish sits here, and it's going to bring you beautiful flavor. And for me, it's the best bite. Okay? So this is the first tip. We're going to salt the fish. Mm-hmm. And make sure, salt the fish. Don't be afraid. Remember, this is the only seasoning it's getting here. Okay?
0: All sides.
2: Yeah, all sides. And the last, and again, another tip I want to give you is pat dry the skin as well before you put it. It's also going to make it super crispy and fun. Of course, olive oil.
3: Mm-hmm. More olive oil.
2: You always olive oil.
1: Okay.
2: This is
0: high heat.
2: And we want to put the skin side down, okay?
1: Ooh, I love that sound.
2: You want this sound. You're going to see that the fish is going to start to curl a little bit from the heat. So my third tip today is push the fish down.
1: So it doesn't curl.
2: Exactly. Okay. And then you're going to get an even sear all over the skin, okay? So I can do it with my hand, but don't be afraid, you can do it with a spatula. Mm-hmm. The moment you have this, you see it's moving, we're searing the skin beautifully.
1: Okay. And how long will it sit like that before
2: I will do 3 minutes on the skin, 3 minutes on the other side, and let it rest, and then you have
0: Dylan,
2: this beautiful.
0: You need to get in this right now. It's so good.
3: Chef.
2: And then you have this, and remember, this is what we're looking for. Crispy skin. If you can hear the sound. Again, the crispiness is another texture for the fish, for the dish. And as you can see over here, we have this beautiful green, freshy of the lettuce.
3: The salt.
0: Like
3: you
0: summer.
3: Can bottle the sauce and just sell that.
2: And we combine it with our beautiful summer tomato salad. Again, tomatoes now are on the peak. We have one more month to enjoy them. Mm-hmm. So dig in, enjoy it.
3: And what's the green salad there?
2: The charred green we have here is grand. We're celebrating everything coming from the market. We go to the market and we choose all the greens we have. Simple. We just blanch them simply. We grill them on the pan. And then we put some garlic, lemon juice, and olive oil. Again, remember.
1: That's it?
2: Yes. That's it. And you can have it.
1: So
2: and you will be
1: ingredients.
2: And you will be obsessed with the fact that it just those simple ingredients just make everything so easy.
0: Now we know why it's so hard to get in your restaurant.
1: Yes.
0: This is delicious.
3: Well done, chef.
0: Thank you. You got to check out Oresh for yourself. Wow. If you're here in New York, until then, go grab one of these recipes at today.com/food. We'll be right back.

0: All right. That was great. We're going to do it again tomorrow. Tomorrow, we've got third hour of today. Country star Riley Green is going to be live taking over the Plaza Friday concert.
1: It's going to be good. Coming up on Jenna and Chanel, comedian Michelle Buteau.
2: We'll see you tomorrow, everybody. Have a great day. Bye-bye.
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7: Yeah, we got it. Yeah, we're shining today.
8: From the heart of New York City,
9: it's Today with Jenna
8: and Chanel.
7: Yeah, we got it. Yeah, we're shining today.
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7: Everything feels all right with Jenna and Chanel. 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
10: Hi, everybody. It is Thursday, September 3rd, and you're going to love today's show because we are bringing you our best of fun and games.
11: We love it. You know what? It's September 3rd, but that doesn't mean summer's over. I feel like we're kind of slowly melting into the fall.
10: Yeah, we're going to have a summer mindset for as long as possible.
11: Yes, we
10: are. And it's okay, because when fall comes, we'll embrace it, but it's just not quite yet.
11: You know what? This show is like a summer in a show.
10: I love that.
11: Because we got Michelle Buteau. It's summer in a show. We got Michelle Buteau. That's a rhyme, and I didn't even mean it. She's going to show us why she's the queen of quips. Then get ready for non-stop laughs with SNL's Marcelo Hernandez, who is one of the funniest people in the world.
10: He really is. He's having a moment. I mean, he's so funny, and we've all known it, but I just feel like now the world knows it.
11: You know what else we're going to do?
10: What are we
11: that's summer-like?
10: I can't wait.
11: Pilates. Chanel loves cats. Oh, see? See that little shape?
10: Yeah, the kicking of my feet was in glee.
12: Cats with the cats.
11: Well, we're going to have a lot of fun. This is a great show.
10: Okay.
11: All right, so if you're still looking to plan, like, maybe your last-minute summer vacation or possibly a fall trip.
10: A fall getaway.
11: Guess what?
10: What?
11: The beach is out.
10: Apparently, although I don't know, but according to Vrbo's latest study, farms have become the summer's most popular destination. Look at that. Barnyard chores. Or
11: and manure.
10: Manure. People want to volunteer and like, I have a girlfriend who volunteered at a lavender farm. She thought that was a thing.
11: Well, that is not
10: quite the same.
11: That smells
10: like,
11: good.
10: Yeah, it's like, as opposed
11: lavender,
10: to like hay.
11: Manure.
10: Yeah,
11: you know.
10: Dung, lavender. 84% of travelers are
11: dung.
10: Looking.
11: I haven't heard somebody say the word dung.
10: I mean, that's what it's called, right?
11: Dung.
10: In my first job, we did this cow chip contest, you know, where you throw, and I didn't know what cow chips were. I was like, oh, cow chips.
11: Wait, I don't know what a cow chip is, and I'm from Texas.
10: Oh, they're like dung patties.
11: You threw poop?
10: Am I wrong? Now I'm like, was somebody pulling a, it is, okay. I'm like, was somebody pulling a prank on me?
11: Wait, sorry. Okay, you can't just, like, this is the type of story that you sometimes spit out and you think you don't need to explain.
10: Well, because Where were you? I was in Springfield, Illinois. Shout out to Springfield, Illinois.
11: Okay, and you were at the state fair?
10: It wasn't a state fair. I think, I don't know where we were, but it was, and now I don't remember guys in Springfield, but was it a cow chip? I don't remember. I just know it was cow chip throwing.
11: So where do you throw the cow chips?
10: I don't really remember. I just remember, I think you just hurl them. Rainy, have you ever done it?
13: I'm shocked.
10: It is a thing.
11: Is it hard?
10: Yeah.
11: So
10: you would think that it's probably just like, you know, when mud gets hard and you just, you know, and I don't even remember it having a smell. Remember it.
11: I mean, you won't eat spearmint, but you will throw.
10: Well, I didn't know. I didn't know.
11: Oh, you thought you were throwing.
10: I just cow chips. You know, what would you think?
11: Oh, no.
10: You just do it. I don't remember. It's funny. I did say this story.
11: Throw them as far as you can.
10: Yeah, you're throwing it. It's like you're, you know, who can get at the farthest.
11: Like a discus.
10: Like a discus or shot put.
11: Like a dung discus.
10: Yeah. Okay, so anyway, back to the farm.
11: Okay. I bet you can throw cow chips on these
10: really
11: trips.
10: Really far. 84% of travelers are looking for more nature-filled experiences. They want to slow down, enjoy life outside of the city. What do you think?
11: I mean, I think that sounds nice.
10: Yeah, but not a vacation.
11: Well, I don't know that you would feel like you needed, like, some people were saying they wanted to get up early and milk the cows.
10: They do. Some people do. I guess if you've been living in cities all your life, or, I mean, I grew up across from, like, a wheat field.
11: Yeah.
10: So it was fine. I wouldn't trade my childhood, but I don't like.
11: This is like going back. I mean, I get the nature filled, like the nature filledness.
10: Yeah.
11: And being outdoors. I like to hike.
10: Yeah. I told you I have a friend who loves Pam Anderson's reinvention. Mm-hmm. You know, I don't call it reinvention, but like she even talks about it. I think that is what she calls it. And so if you go on Pam Anderson's Instagram page right now, it's beautiful. It's like she's going to farmer's market. She has the bag with the flowers hanging out of them. And, you know, she's laying the grass. Like, everything is just very calm and
11: she
10: beautiful.
11: Does live on a farm.
10: Right.
11: Outside of Vancouver.
10: And so I think a lot of people long for that.
11: I also think, and we know this, like, nature is a tonic.
10: Yeah.
11: So if a lot of us are, you know, there's days where we don't really even know what the temperature is because we're indoors in 30 rock all day.
10: Yeah.
11: So to be outside in whatever way, but you can also be outside on a beach.
10: You know, I was just about to say, I love the beach. And I will say, in COVID 2020, when a lot of us, you

0: Okay, so you play along with this. Our producers picked random games for us and zoomed in on them. I love board games. My kids love board games.
1: Me too.
0: I think it's a good thing for young folks too. And us too, adults, to get away from those phones. Okay, so look at this zoomed in picture with us, and we have to try to name the game.
1: Oh, sorry.
0: That is sorry. No question.
1: You know how I know?
0: How?
1: Because I just bought sorry for Hal for his 7th birthday.
0: Oh, that's cute.
1: You want to start a family fight or two? Play sorry.
0: Sorry. Oh, I love that.
1: Okay. Because you have to land on somebody.
0: Oh, that's right.
1: And then send them back to
0: that's
1: home.
0: That's funny.
1: Oh, we know that one.
0: Rainbow. That's Candyland.
1: Yeah, it is.
0: Woo-hoo. Favorite game of all time for me, or one of the favorite games.
1: Dominoes?
0: Battleship.
1: Mahjong.
0: Oh, wow.
1: Yeah.
0: Okay, one of these days I'll learn.
1: I'll teach you.
0: Okay, next game.
1: Oh, Monopoly.
0: Oh, wow.
1: See that?
0: Oh, little, the dice.
1: Yeah.
0: You're good. I guess we know our board games, don't we? Oh, wait, I know this.
1: Is it what?
0: Is that Trouble?
1: Oh, of course. Of course it is.
0: What is it?
1: It's Scrabble. That's double score.
0: Oh, my God.
1: Of course it is.
0: Oh, my God. What did I say? Trouble.
1: I thought it was life for... Oh,
0: okay, Twister.
1: Twister.
0: Twister.
1: By the way, I just have to say, I played Twister recently. My hammies don't really hold up the way they used to. You're doing some crazy positions.
0: That's good stuff. That was fun.
1: Okay, that was fun.
0: Here's to games.
1: We've got a great show for y'all. SNL's Marcela Hernandez stops by with a very special guest.
0: Plus, Jenna and I get in a fun workout and leave feeling good. Do you get it?
1: I like that one. But first, y'all, all hail the Queen of Quips, Michelle Buteau, right after this.

0: There is so much to love about comedian and actress Michelle Buteau. And one thing is for sure, nothing is off limits.
1: So when she stopped by recently, we had to get her hot takes on some buzzy trends in another edition of Queen of Quips.
0: You know how this works.
2: I do.
0: We're going to scroll the scroll. We're going to land on a topic. Okay. You're going to give us your royal decree.
2: Okay.
0: Let's go.
2: Okay.
0: Oh. How do you feel about a bike ride dating? We've recently seen celeb couples, Sydney Sweeney, Scooter Braun, Kim Kardashian.
2: Yeah.
3: Thing.
0: Going out on bike rides.
2: Yeah.
0: What do you think about that?
2: I mean, did my Dutch husband ask you to ask me this? Because I didn't realize what bike ride dating was until I went to Amsterdam to see him. And I was like, you got to slow down. Like, if someone's slower, you just got to slow down, okay? Because I haven't seen my feet since I was 12 for other reasons. So I'm bouncing out here like it's the Cirque du Soleil. You know what I mean? Don't do it. Don't leave me at the light. That's not nice. So I said, get a little cardio when it really sobers you up on the way home to make better decisions.
0: Okay. Seems like you're into it.
1: Oh, my God, that's so good.
2: I'm into it!
1: All right, here we go. Next one.
2: Yes. Spin that scroll!
1: Let's do it. Okay, this one is low stakes hangout. Here's the deal. The Atlantic recently argued that instead of big events and parties that can be overwhelming and planned, have your friends come over and you guys have a laundry party. You do the laundry together. You say, you want to come fold things with me? Do you want to come?
2: Why? That's running errands with a friend. Why are we putting something on it for the hashtag? Come over here and help me unpack. I get you pizza. What are you talking about? No! Low stakes hangouts is running errands. Stop making it fancy. It's not like Chipotle. Spin the scroll!
0: All right.
1: Okay.
0: This is
1: good.
0: Is weird.

0: Yeah. Pig hoof heels.
1: Wait, you heard of this? What were the words you just said?
0: Pig hoof.
2: Is it a hoof?
1: Yeah.
3: Oh, no. Oh,
0: I don't know. But there they are. See them right there? A pair of Valentino heels. It exposes the male to... Well, that looks like three toes.
1: It's supposed to just be
0: two
1: toes.
0: Two on one side, no, three on the
3: other. No, it looks like another toe that I don't want to get into.
1: Look at that. That's the goal. Look, see?
3: Okay.
0: Okay, so there's the...
3: No. It's giving, like, Barb... No, I don't... No, not a fan. Look, read a book. You need something else in your mind. Read a book. You know what I mean? Join Jenna's book club. She got books. You need a book. You don't need your toes out like that other toe. Even the camels are like, don't do it. Okay. Spread the scroll. Do we have time for one more?
1: We have time for one more.
3: I'm spinning up my
1: phone. Here's the next one. Solo traveling while in a relationship. The New York Times recently explored how some couples end up traveling alone instead of going with their partners. They say it strengthens the relationship. Others say, no, it's a red flag.
3: Oh, my God.
1: Do you want to go on vacation by yourself?
3: Who sent this to you? My couples therapist? Who said this? You know what solo travel? Going to ShopRite or Target for 2 hours.
1: Tell me your
3: problem. That's solo travel. I don't know. I feel like take the space you need. For me, I travel a lot for my job, so I love to be with my family. Mm. But sometimes you need a little me time. Yeah. I don't know, you have to like go to an airport. Get an Airbnb.
0: That's true.
3: Do you know what I mean? Like go to a spa for a day, like a whole day.
1: I have done that.
0: She does that.
3: Yeah. So you are into the solo travel.
1: Yeah, but around the corner.
3: Around the corner.
1: They don't have to know, just right over there. Yeah. Yeah. A little hotel one night.
3: Because taking an airplane somewhere else, who are you trying to meet?
4: She's hilarious.
0: Yeah, yes.
4: And if you want to laugh even more, you can watch her final season of Survival of the Thickest now on Netflix.
0: We love her so much. Okay, coming up next, one of Saturday Night Live's funniest stars, Marcelo Hernandez, with a very special guest. Don't miss it.

0: Marcelo Hernandez has been a rising comedy superstar since he joined the cast of Saturday Night Live in 2022.
1: And when he stopped by to tell us about his stand-up special, which featured many stories about his mom, Isabel, we had to bring her into the fun and get her side of the story. Take a look.
0: Welcome in, Isabel!
1: Hi, Isabel! Wow, she looks beautiful!
0: Oh my gosh, that just made me so happy.
1: Have a seat with us.
0: Woo, that literally just gave us so much joy.
1: We're so happy you're here.
0: Aww.
1: We know that you are his muse.
2: Yes.
1: You also introduced him at the beginning of the special. What was that moment like? And what was it like to watch how far your little boy has come?
3: It's amazing. I'm incredibly proud. And as a working mom, because I was a working mom while I was raising him and my daughter. And as a single mom, it's the ultimate reward when your kid honors you in his own way. And I think it's a pat in the back from God telling you, it's okay, don't feel guilty. You know, they're okay, he's fine.
2: Why would you feel guilty?
0: You know what's funny?
3: As a mother.
0: Yes, I was watching it. And, you know, I have three kids of my own. She has three kids. And it's funny because I don't even know if you realize, literally we were like, oh, there's his mother. He loves his mother. You know, and then especially sometimes when you're in the thick of it, you just don't know if you're doing it right. Right. And especially when things are hard, you're a single mom and you were from Cuba, right? Your journey.
3: Yes. I left Cuba when I was 12 years old with my family. We had to leave the country basically with nothing. And we moved to the north of Spain where my dad was from. And we were there for 3 years because it was very cold. My mom had severe arthritis, so we had to relocate to a warmer weather. And then we chose the Dominican Republic because my parents always thought that going back to Cuba was possible. And of course, it wasn't. So,
0: and then you realize, you know what, through all of that, he turned out just fine, better than fine.
3: Just fine, yes, better than fine.
1: Okay, he loved to impersonate you.
2: Yeah.
1: We know that. And in fact, one of my favorite skits of yours on SNL is The Protective Mom.
2: Yes.
1: Where Pedro Pascal played you.
2: Mm-hmm.
1: I think it's a compliment. Should we just watch this clip and get your reaction?
4: What are you studying?
5: I'm actually studying fine art with a concentration in 17th century Baroque architecture.
4: So she doesn't like money.
6: Mama, please. Brittany wants to be an art professor one day.
5: Yeah.
4: Oh, so she's a lesbian.
6: Mama, please.
4: No. Mi nuera no puede estudiar fine art y usar tu dinero para dedicar Baroque architecture.
1: Wow. Is this real? Has this gone down?
3: I think it's how I sound, not in front of people.
7: Oh, there you go.
2: Behind the scenes, it's like her thoughts. It's like if we got to hear her thoughts.
0: I love it.
1: Okay.
0: So speaking of behind the scenes, tell me if this is true. I was just reading that you have this, should I say, fake Instagram account?
1: And then Finsta.
0: A Finsta. And then that way, if anybody says anything to your son, you can like kind of make sure, clap back just a little, but in another place. Is that true?
3: I have a little dog, so I made an Instagram and her name. And then when I see something that is negative about him,
0: I
3: just said, oh, I bet you're so funny. Oh, negative Nancy. Oh, negative Nelly.
0: I'm making you mom of the year.
1: Yeah. Yes. How do you feel about that?
2: I thought it was funny. She would say like really crazy stuff to people. Like somebody was like, this guy's not funny at all. And my mom is like, I would like to see you trying to do something like him. You know?
0: I love that he gets your voice.
2: Yes, she does that.
1: Now, how protective are you when it comes to his dating life?
3: In the end, he's the one that's going to have a relationship and it's going to marry it and whatever he decides. I mean,
2: she has, like, comments. Her and my dad have, like, comments on people. And then my stepdad, he's, like, the chill...
0: Yes, know, right.
2: He's like
1: Acceptive.
2: The chill vibe.
1: Yes.
0: Yeah. Yeah,
2: but both
0: it.
2: Her and my dad, they'll be like, oh, interesting.
0: Is there a breakout sketch that he does that you love?
3: I think Protective Mom. It's my favorite.
1: What about Domingo?
3: Oh, I love Domingo.
2: How does it go? How does it go, the Domingo thing?
3: Came all this way, had to explain.
0: Hey.
3: From Domingo.
2: Hey.
1: Yeah, I love that. We heard you are a fan, both of you, but Marcelo, when we say the words Martha Stewart, what comes to mind?
2: Snoop Dogg.
1: What about you?
3: No, cooking. Cooking. Art.
1: Art.
3: Yes.
1: Well, we have a little surprise for you because turn around. There she is.
0: Go ahead. You can go.
2: Yeah, go say hi.
1: Go ahead.
2: I haven't met Martha Stewart either. We're fans of yours.
0: I love that. I love
1: what do you guys think? Come back over.
2: Hell yeah, dude. Hell yeah. Free Martha, baby.
0: I know, exactly.
2: I love Martha Stewart.
1: Do you love Martha?
3: I love Martha.
1: Oh,
3: I love it. For years, I mean, even when I was little, I would just look up to her. She's very creative. She's so smart. And her career, it's wonderful.
0: Well, whatever she cooks, you can have some of
1: it. Yeah, well, you stay and eat some of her salmon. Do you want to?
0: Stay with us.
2: Yes. Will you eat some of Martha Stewart's salmon?
3: Oh, for sure.
1: Okay, good. Y'all can stay and eat her salmon. Yes. Marcella, will you eat some of Martha Stewart's salmon?
2: I'll try a little bit from her plate, yeah.
1: Okay, Marcella is really one of the funniest out there.
0: He is, and we love his mom.
1: How lovely is Isabel?
0: I love that. All right, up next, Jenna makes me face my fears when we take part in a King Pilates class. Right after this.

0: Nothing says a fun afternoon out in New York City like kittens and a workout.
1: I mean, nothing. I'm not so sure about that. But when Jenna invited me to a Pilates class, I was all about it. I took a deep breath, an allergy pill, and faced my fears. Take a look.
0: Since Chanel and I have become partners.
2: Have you ever pet a cat?
1: No.
0: I have tried to talk her into my love of cats.
3: For me, cats are like mysterious and like, I don't trust them.
0: She doesn't know them like I do. So I thought, what's a better way to bond than to introduce her to one of my greatest passions, which is cats. Pilates is the combination of two things, cats and Pilates.
1: I am going to do Pilates. I can't even say it. We're kidding.
0: This has gone viral. We saw it on Instagram, and I knew that only one person would appreciate it as much as me, Chanel.
1: She likes cats. Like, if you put me in a room full of Beyoncés, I, too, would be very excited. Like, so if I'm stretching, is it going to, like, come around me? Like, walk around?
4: And then it was time for class to begin.
5: Welcome.
0: She's scared of cats, but we're trying to change her ways because I love cats.
5: This is the perfect recipe to really start to love cats. This is like, your journey begins now.
1: I'm being dishonest if I were to tell people that I'm looking forward to this in any way.
0: Look at those two.
1: Oh boy.
0: Look at them.
5: I started this because I'm obsessed with fostering kittens. There's so many animals that need help.
6: Each Pilates class partners with an animal rescue. Puppy Kitty NYC brought in today's kittens.
4: Which I wasn't quite prepared for.
0: Chanel, look. Look at him. Chanel, there's one right by you. Don't. Look, they're small. Meet Ginger, Chanel. Are you crying? Are you crying because you're laughing or you're scared? Are you crying out of fear?
7: Wait. No.
0: Are you scared?
4: Eventually, I calmed my nerves and we got to the workout.
5: We're going to start in a tabletop, everyone. And then you can drop your belly, send your gaze to the sky for cow pose. And exhale, dome the spine, send the gaze to the inner thighs for cat.
8: Cats with the cats.
0: Are y'all brothers?
5: I'm going to put one on your back.
0: Oh, does he like that?
5: Yeah. They're moving so gracefully, like fluid, like water. This is like what Pilates wants us to do. Slow and controlled. Open the chest. Gentle movement on top of animal therapy. I think it's like an explosion of serotonin. Let's do the other leg. So big knee circles.
6: At this point, we needed some deep breaths.
5: And bring your hands to heart center here. Let's take some neck rolls to the right. So just drop that neck, sitting up tall. The second part of the class is designated undistracted kitten playtime. One-on-one time with the kittens.
1: Yeah, let's watch the one.
0: You little guy.
1: Oh, yeah, it's like he's going to pounce.
0: Well, he is, but... Oh, yeah, come and get it. Hey, hey, hey. Go to cat lady. Yeah. You need to see if you can get close with one.
4: And finally, it was time to try and face my fears and attempt to hold a kitten.
1: No, I can't.
0: Okay. Yes, you can. You can.
1: Okay.
0: She's there.
5: It's a baby.
0: I know.
5: Okay. It's not
0: going to
5: hurt you.
0: It's not a rat.
1: It just looks so wrong.
0: Okay, ready? I'm going to try to get it with my one.
1: Ooh, you feel...
5: You want to try with her?
1: Okay.
5: She's so chill.
1: Okay, breathe, yeah, Chanel.
5: Just a
1: breathe. You're God's little creature. Ooh, you feel the little talons, or what do you call
0: those? No, those are claws.
1: They feel like talons.
0: But you, look at you. You have claws.
1: Are you God's little creature? Yes, that's what it is.
4: But someone was the star of playtime.
1: They love Jenna.
5: Hilarious.
0: It's because I'm part cat.
1: I think she is.
6: And Chanel finally started to come around.
0: Now put her in your lap.
1: Okay.
0: Let her calm. Hold her like a baby.
1: Okay. Hold it like a baby.
0: Okay. Good puppy! So you like them?
1: I do.
0: Say, I like cats.
1: I like cats.
0: Yay!
1: Yay!
0: Would you do it again?
1: I mean, here's the thing. I loved our teacher.
0: Yes.
1: And I loved everyone in the class. Everyone was lovely. Maybe can you do it without the cats? Oh, that's called Pilates.
0: Yeah.
1: Yes.
0: We can go to Pilates.
1: Okay. Up next, get ready for a real treat from the Great American Baking Show. Casey Wilson, Andrew Rannells, and Dame Prue Lee

0: If there's two things we love to do on this show, it's play games and eat. And that truly came together when we had the hosts of the Great American Baking Show, Casey Wilson, Andrew Rannells, and culinary legend Dame Prue Leaf.
1: When we heard that Prue had never eaten a box cake mix before, three of our staffers took on the challenge to see if their baking skills could beat the box. Okay, here's how it works. Some of our staffers have made baked goods from scratch. We'll also have the same baked good made from a box mix. You each will taste each of them, and you will have to say which one you prefer. And at that moment, we will say which one is boxed.
2: Okay.
1: First up, we have our producer, Sean.
3: Hello. Right. Yes.
1: Sean, handle of judges. Pleasure to see you, honey. Hello.
3: So on one of these plates is a scratch made from my kitchen sugar cookie. Please start trying. And the other is a store-bought log of dough.
4: That's good.
1: Log of dough.
3: Log. No, the big.
0: Yeah, all the good ones.
3: Dough.
0: Yeah.
3: Yeah.
0: I do.
3: The so try log each one.
1: Of dough. Log of dough.
3: Let me know which
1: dough.
3: One you think. The red plate is A, and the blue plate is B.
0: Wait, I want one. I'm just kidding. I'm not kidding.
5: What plate is this one? This
0: okay,
3: is
0: judges.
3: Red
0: so
3: is
0: ready?
3: Okay.
0: Tried both. Use your paddle to show us which you prefer. Cookie A or cookie B? Which one do you like the best? Don't worry about what's what.
1: A.
4: I'm on A.
0: Which
4: A.
0: one do you like?
3: Brew.
0: Dame?
6: Which is it?
4: That's A.
0: No,
4: that's
0: A or B?
1: A. Sean?
3: You picked the scratch made.
0: Yeah,
3: I beat the box.
0: Which one is the scratch made?
3: This is the scratch made.
1: I actually could tell it was scratch made.
0: Why?
1: Because it just is the color is
0: that's
1: different.
0: Really
1: this we've seen.
0: That's kind of scary.
6: Which did you
1: Sean, okay, so good like job. Me. You could be on the Great American right. Baking Show.
0: Up next is Julia. Julia, what do you have?
1: Hi, Julia.
7: Hello. I have a classic brownie.
0: Oh, yeah.
7: One of these is homemade by me last night, and one of these is from a box.
4: Okay.
0: Let's do it, ladies.
8: Here we go. Gentlemen.
1: Gentlemen.
4: That's good.
0: That's good. I mean.
1: She, Julia works with me, and she had to get her oven fixed for this assignment.
0: I can look.
1: She took Monday off, and I said, you must do it.
0: I can look and tell what's what.
1: Okay, you can.
0: Oh, yeah.
1: Okay.
0: Wait.
1: All right. Okay, yeah. Tell us which one. A, and the red plate, right?
0: Actually, no. I'm going to go B.
7: Oh.
0: No.
7: Yes, B is mine. These are homemade.
0: But wait. Did you guys pick the box brownie?
1: Sorry, Julia.
4: Well,
7: it's okay.
1: Did you pick this one?
4: The brownie.
0: Andrew, tell them.
4: The brownie mix from a box.
0: It's so good.
4: Great.
0: I told Andrew, I'm like, I love a box brownie mix.
6: So, bro. What I like about it. It's so sort of soggy in the middle.
0: Yeah,
6: it's
0: chewy.
1: So, Dame, I hate to tell you this, but this comes from a box.
4: Yeah, but it's so good.
1: Is that okay with you?
6: Yeah, of course it's
1: sorry,
6: good.
1: Julia.
4: It's so good. That's a
0: sorry,
4: good,
0: Julia,
4: like a
0: I
4: nice
0: voted for you. I'm telling you, I've never met a box brownie cake. I haven't liked
4: it. Really,
1: okay,
4: no, it's really
1: last
4: good.
1: Up, we have our social media producer, Dana.
9: Dana,
1: this is the yellow cake
9: the
1: we have been referring to.
9: Waiting for.
4: Okay.
9: So one is homemade, one is yellow cake from a box.
10: Okay, here we go.
1: So this is why we call it yellow, because it truly is yellow.
9: It's just yellow.
1: It's just yellow.
9: I think the oil makes it yellow.
10: Mm-hmm. That's really good. I'm so excited to see what you pick. I'll tell you, that flavor yellow, nothing beats it.
1: Can you tell?
10: Wow. Okay. You ready?
4: You got?
9: It's okay, which
4: judges.
9: You prefer.
4: Which do you prefer?
0: Which one is A, which one is B?
10: Prefer.
9: A is the red plate.
0: Okay.
9: B is the blue.
10: Okay. You ready?
4: Yep. 5, 6, 7, 8, and B.
1: B. Okay, two picked A, one picked B.
0: What's what?
9: Prue, you love the yellow cake mix from a box.
0: You have a new staple to make.
1: You know what? Idea is if you don't have enough on your plate, no pun intended, you all should come up with your own cake mix.
0: Yeah.
1: Right?
10: Well. Andrew and I would love to be business partners on that.
4: Take
10: a nice
4: right
10: cut.
6: Well, I definitely think that I might never make a cake again.
0: See, there's nothing wrong with the box cake.
1: They're delicious. Coming up next, reality stars Dylan Efron and Boston Rob Mariano face off in a friendly competition, and we join the fun right after.

0: Austin, Rob Mariano, and Dylan Efron are reality competition veterans from Survivor to The Traitors, and their YouTube series, Everything's a Competition.
1: So when they dropped by Studio 1A, we had to get on the fun with our own friendly competition. Take a look.
0: All right, y'all have a game for us. Will you tell us how it works?
2: Yeah, so this is basically ping pong cup in... You have to catch them. So we're going to bounce
0: them. Like beer pong, but in your hands.
2: Yes. You hold them and you have to stack them. And then it's whoever gets the most in 45 seconds.
0: Oh, my gosh.
3: And the more you stack, the more wobbly it gets.
2: Yeah. Okay. So
3: it's really
2: lean
3: hard.
2: Forward.
3: Once it's this high, lean forward.
1: Lean forward.
0: Well, we decided to put us on teams.
1: Okay.
0: So first up,
1: we're going
0: Chanel
1: first.
0: Let's
1: go.
0: Dylan.
1: We got this.
0: Are going to work together.
2: Yes. I don't want to boot.
0: And I'm on the winner's team.
2: Let's stand back and watch this.
1: I feel like you need some
0: Let's watch it. Wait, we didn't practice. 45 seconds on the clock.
4: Nice and long. Nice and long.
2: Okay, I'm going to count you in. Ready?
0: Yes.
2: 3, 2, 1, go.
3: Uh-oh. Nice. Now put the bottom one on top.
0: Uh-oh.
2: I hope you have it quicker than this.
0: Yeah, that's got to be quick, right? Okay. Uh-oh. There you go.
2: There you go.
0: Uh-oh. Okay, that's going to...
3: There we go. Lean it forward. There it is.
2: Nice.
0: Oh! Chanel...
3: Lean forward. Oh, that's my bad.
2: 24 seconds.
3: Nice.
0: Oh! Okay, they're doing pretty well.
2: They're doing okay.
0: No!
2: All right.
0: Chanel, you're doing well.
1: I'm trying to breathe. Hush.
2: 10 seconds.
0: Nice. No!
1: Oh, did I come out?
3: No, okay.
1: Oh, lean forward.
2: 5, 4, 3, there we go. 2, 1. No!
0: Okay,
2: that's pretty good.
0: Let's count. That's great. 6.
5: 1, 2, 3, 4.
2: 6. Six. And you can beat that.
1: Oh, my God.
2: We can beat that.
0: Okay. On the bottom.
2: Yes, we can
1: Don't
2: beat that.
1: Don't you're whispering and plotting and planning?
0: That was, you know what? Let me shake your hand.
1: Oh,
0: on that.
1: Really?
0: Yeah. I'm working on my sportsmanship. Okay, get some balls
2: ready.
0: Okay.
2: You ready?
0: Yeah, let's go.
2: Yes. Count us in, Dylan.
3: All right. 3, 2, 1, go.
1: Let's go. Let's go. Oh. She's focused. Look, she's focused. She's got
0: focus. I'm trying to get
3: there you go.
0: Oh,
3: no. That's a bad toss, Rob.
1: Oh, there you go. Okay. Behind that line, lady.
0: I am.
1: Oh, my gosh.
0: Come on, Buxton.
1: No.
0: Rob.
1: No, no.
2: There you go.
0: Let's go, Pats.
2: There you go. Let's go, Pats.
0: Let's go, Pats.
2: Let's go, Pat.
0: Oh, no.
1: Pressure. Time. I need the time.
0: Oh, no.
3: Too much. They're talking too much.
0: No, too many balls. No, no.
1: Yeah.
2: There you go.
1: Oh.
3: All right, they need two more.
1: Oh,
2: there you go.
1: No.
0: Wow, it's wobbly.
2: Okay. Yeah, just lean it forward.
0: Lean it forward.
1: Oh, no, I feel pressure.
0: Oh.
3: I think we're tied.
0: Let's go, Pat.
1: Oh, no.
3: I think we're
1: tied.
2: Champions.
0: Can we see a replay of that? Oh, that was
2: so good. So good.
1: No, it was like a buzzer beater.
2: It was a buzzer beater.
3: A good one.
0: Yeah.
2: Oh!
0: Let's go.
2: It's like my buddy Tom Brady.
0: Yes.
2: Let's go.
0: Let's go, Pats.
2: Let's go, Pats.
0: I said let's go, Pats, to get you juiced up.
2: They got me going, too.
1: Oh, my God. Yeah. So I know. I can't wait to watch this show. This is
0: I know,
1: so fun.
0: It's so fun. Do you want to hold? You can have my cock trophy.
3: I was just noticing your foot went over a few times.
0: No,
2: see, he does that a lot,
0: pretty
2: too.
0: Much.
3: There's something pretty weird
0: much.
3: Going on here. But.
1: Well, oh, my gosh.
0: I know. It leans weird. I guess we're a little competitive, right, in those games. And it does come on full display when actress Tessa Thompson was also here.
1: That's true. All right, well, she joined us to chat about her show, His and Hers, and that was the inspiration for a game of Don't Look Back.
0: Okay, Tessa, so you're going to stand over here on the platform.
1: Uh-huh.
0: The only thing you have to do is not look back.
1: Okay.
0: There's going to be photos that will pop up behind you.
1: There's nothing there.
0: And then we're each going to give you clues. You have 45 seconds to guess.
1: Whew.
0: I will go first. And in honor of your hit show, His and Hers, which we are obsessed with.
6: Yes.
0: Our first category, I just had to throw that in, falls under his celebrity men who were nominated at this year's Golden Globes.
1: Okay, so these are all men.
0: Okay, right here?
7: Yep.
0: All men.
1: Okay.
0: Ready?
1: Oh my God.
0: Go. Oh, you know, The Rock.
6: Dwayne Johnson.
0: Yes. Am I allowed to do that? Oh, handsome, great hair, married to a mall.
6: Ah, George Clooney.
0: Yes.
1: Oh, man.
0: Okay, Nikki Glaser made a hilarious joke about this guy.
4: Michael B. Jordan.
0: No, but he's not a lion. I don't know why I'm saying that. He always has young girlfriends.
4: Leonardo DiCaprio.
0: Yes.
4: Sorry to his name.
0: Okay, you just said his name before.
4: Michael B. Jordan.
0: Yeah. He has a little, he dates Kylie Jenner. He has a little hair on his chin.
4: Timothy Chalamet.
1: Oh my God, you're so good at this.
0: Okay, he's hilarious. He was in the movie with George Clooney, but he's usually a comedian.
4: Adam Sandler.
0: Exactly. And finally, he's short.
4: He's short. He's short? That's so rude.
0: I know. And it's true. And it's so true.
1: Oh no. That was so good, Jenna.
0: Good job.
1: Okay,
0: good job.
1: Lower your bar, because that was amazing.
4: That was
1: okay. So
0: okay,
1: now,
0: amazing. Now you go back.
1: You
0: up
1: go
0: on
1: back.
0: The pedestal,
1: no, but no. Now you can feel good and know it's not you.
4: Okay.
1: Okay. So we're doing women.
0: Yes.
1: Okay. I'm ready.
0: 45 seconds.
1: 45 seconds
0: on the clock.
1: Oh my gosh.
4: Okay,
1: I'm so.
4: Ladies,
0: let's go.
4: Now.
1: Okay. Oh my gosh. My best friend's wedding, Notting Hill. She's so perfect.
4: Julie Roberts.
1: Yes. she's fierce. She's everywhere these days.
4: Tiana Taylor.
1: Yes.
0: Wow, you're killing.
1: She is fabulous, and she is you. What's your name?
4: Tessa Thompson.
1: Oh, yes. This one is Thank You, Next, and also Wicked. She's Glinda.
4: Oh, Ariana Grande.
1: Yes.
0: Good job.
1: This is her partner, except she's green.
4: Cynthia Erivo.
1: Yeah. This one, she does yoga. Her mom's also a star. She's she was in the movie singing with Neil Diamond band.
4: Yes. Oh my God.
1: Oh my God, I know. Blonde, beautiful.
4: Kate Hudson.
1: Yes.
4: Oh.
0: Wait.
1: No, you were right.
0: Favorite,
1: that was a new one.
0: The best clue ever. She goes, she does yoga.
4: I was like, Gwen Paltrow. I was like, this
0: you
4: is a lot of actresses.
0: Every star in the whole place.
1: Yeah. Come on, you're great. You feel good?
0: Wait, guess
5: you
0: what?
5: We did okay.
0: Tessa, you're the winner, and we heard you're a book lover, so we wanted to gift you some of my very favorite books.
1: Oh, yay.
0: We'll mail them to
1: so
0: you.
1: Much.
0: We'll mail them to you. You know what? We ended in a tie.
1: That's true. It was
0: congratulations.
1: Fun. Good
0: exactly.
1: Job. We'll be right back after this.

0: Tomorrow, y'all come back and you'll bring your appetite with you. Some of our favorite foodies are stopping by.
1: Stanley Tucci shows us the secret to making the perfect pizza.
0: And actor Marco Calvani shares some of his family's favorite recipes.
1: Yum. And Melba Wilson dishes up two comfort food classics.
0: We'll see y'all tomorrow.
1: Have a good day, everybody.
0: Bye.
1: Good morning. Welcome to Today. We'll start with our breaking news.
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3: temperatures start to warm up. That's your latest weather. Pop start.
2: Yeah, welcome. This is Pop Start.
1: I started dancing. I loved it.
0: 3, 2, 1.
2: Wait, why don't we stop?
1: My best life is here at the Today Show.
4: Yeah. Summer energy on the plaza. Next level.
0: Thanks, ladies.
2: We'll just get started, folks.
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5: People that watch the Today Show aren't just watching a show. They're people that are in the family. 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
4: They're allowing us into their homes every morning.
5: When we go out there and we get to meet people and they say, I love you, you feel like family. 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
4: 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We feed off that energy.
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0: It's 8 o'clock on today. Coming up, breaking overnight, feminist icon Gloria Steinem dying at the age of 92 after a lifetime of fighting for women's and girls' rights. We'll celebrate her incredible life and legacy. Then, bracing for more, another round of severe weather on the way this morning.
1: Everything's underwater right now.
0: Texas still reeling from Edward. The Northeast hammered by severe storms overnight. How all of it will impact those holiday travel plans. We've got everything you need to know. Then, high stakes.
2: Woke up to my husband doing a fantasy football punishment. 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
0: With the countdown on to the new NFL season, we're going to take you inside the wild world of fantasy football punishments.
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0: From the creative to the silly and everything in between. All that. 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
6: Gryffindor!
0: Lionel Richie sharing a positive update. And the songs of summer. 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
15: We are back now, just about 8:15, yes, with the return of our Inside the Game series.
16: With the new NFL season almost here, a lot of fans are going to be taking part, of course, in fantasy football leagues. And this morning, we're highlighting a popular and viral trend that's tied to them, their creative and humorous penalties for the poorest fantasy performers of them all.
0: It has become quite the thing. NBC's Kaylee Hartung here with that story. Some of these have gone really viral.
15: They sure have, and we talked to some of those folks who have. As we're counting down to kickoff, we're in this all-important window to draft your fantasy football team, which comes with a mix of high-stakes pressure and lighthearted panic. But for a lot of these leagues, the real drama isn't who wins, it's who finishes last.
17: This man, dressed like the Hungry Caterpillar, has been seen by millions. And while internet fame may sound like winning, he's actually a loser. A big loser.
2: Woke up to my husband doing a fantasy football punishment. You know, happy Sunday in this house.
18: He has to eat all of the foods of the Hungry Caterpillar.
17: So, John, what is it like knowing millions of people have watched you eat a pickle in a caterpillar costume?
19: So weird. At first, I was like, this is humiliating. And then I'm like, I could go viral for a lot worse things. So I'm okay with it now.
17: John and Ella Leske are from Chicago, where apparently losing fantasy football comes with consequences. Ella, were you aware of the possible punishment for John when his fantasy football league began?
18: I remember him telling me about it like months ago. And I was like, that's so stupid. Like, that's not even funny. The Sunday that he did it, I was like still in bed and he's like walking through the door with like three bags of groceries. I'm like, what are you doing with the costume? I'm like, oh, it's happening.
17: An estimated 40 million Americans play fantasy football every season. And the price of losing, it's gone viral. Like trick-or-treating in the middle of summer.
20: Trick-or-treat?
18: What?
20: Trick-or-treat.
17: Playing golf with strangers without a ball.
20: Just barely missed the edge.
17: Putting a 1,000-piece puzzle together in a dark closet.
20: How are you?
17: And for Rob Dalto of New York City, as the loser of his league last season, he had to sit for 24 hours at an IHOP or eat 24 pancakes, whichever came first.
6: Count is 8. It's going to be a long day.
12: Can I do another order of the original buttermilk?
21: Taylor!
22: We need your help.
17: Rob invited me to his league's draft day.
23: For a group of friends that goes back 30 years, how much fun is this league just to keep you guys in touch on a regular basis?
22: It's kept us connected through, high school to college, to weddings, to children, to pandemic, to, growing families. It's kept us connected for, our third decade now.
23: Who's had the worst punishment?
4: I think I hated it.
5: I just take the SATs.
17: And of course, deciding who gets the coveted first pick gets competitive.
23: You guys have a fun way of choosing your draft order, though.
24: We do.
22: You had to chug 2 beers as fast as you can.
23: Which is? Here we go!
17: Other leagues are getting creative with their draft order, too, even asking NFL players for help. But back at Rob's draft, the real stakes are what happens to whoever finishes last.
5: I think the loser should have to operate a lemonade stand until they make $100.
22: Nice. You have to go to an open mic night and do a stand-up set.
24: Loser has to dress up as Elmo and spend an afternoon in Times Square.
23: So last year, you were the lucky loser. Mm-hmm. Have you eaten a pancake since?
22: No, not a single pancake.
17: Lucky for Rob, I have a particular set of skills acquired over a career as an NFL sideline reporter.
22: Oh, man. We're live.
24: Let's do this.
23: Is it go time?
24: It is.
23: I mean, if you're taking a quarterback with your first pick, Josh Allen is worthy. Yes. Like, you got to think about the offense as a whole and their productivity. Joe Burrow is going to get the ball to Jamar Chase. Caleb Williams is going to get the ball to Roma Jones. Absolutely not.
22: I'm just seeing what it says.
23: Absolutely not.
17: I'd like to say I earned my keep, but I wasn't prepared for this commitment.
23: So if you lose this thing, what am I liable for?
22: You're in the punishment too. Kaylee has to do the punishment
23: too.
22: Okay,
23: deal. Okay. Thank you for letting me be a part of this draft.
22: Thank you, Kaylee. You rock.
23: We'll see how you feel at the end of the season.
24: I hope he doesn't lose.
25: Yeah.
15: I'm really hoping Rob doesn't lose, but I'd like to think, gave him a few tips. I am nervous though, because I don't play in my own fantasy football league. This is as close as I've been.
25: That wouldn't be fair if you were in my league. You know the answers to the test.
15: Whoa. Let's not give me too much credit. But so here's what I loved learning.
24: Yeah.
15: Rob and his buddies have been having so much fun doing this. His wife, Mary, noticed. She launched her own fantasy football league with her girlfriends.
25: Oh, cool.
15: Now, their challenge for the loser, their punishment, rather, I should say, you have to run a 5K dressed as Dolly Parton.
25: Aww. Oh, that's a good one.
23: That's cute.
24: That's a good one.
15: Yeah. Men and women, they're thinking differently about these punishments.
24: I mean, it's fantasy. I was just telling Laura, one of the things I've always enjoyed about fantasy, it's community. It's people getting together, just get clean fun, drink some beers, eat some pizza, and you become more invested in watching the games too. My 12-year-old son, he's in 5 leagues this year.
15: Wow.
25: Unbelievable.
15: 5?
24: Five
15: I don't
24: leagues.
15: Even know how you keep up with
24: the
15: risk.
24: Just because he's become like a fantasy addict.
26: And you said Jack was just texting you?
25: Yeah, just text me about the draft today. Yeah.
15: You
25: it's
15: don't,
25: so popular.
15: Don't let him around Kaylee.
25: I know.

0: Thursday morning, almost to the weekend. We got a happy crowd on the plaza. Happy crowd, folks. They're going to be even happier tomorrow. Another great crowd expected. Country music superstar Riley Green is going to hit that city concert stage. That's going to be a perfect way to kick off that long holiday weekend.
1: By the way,
2: looks great.
0: All right.
1: One of Riley's good friends is with us today. This next half hour, we're going to get a chance to talk and check out some music from country star Carly Pearce. They've got an incredible duet on Carly's latest album. So we're going to chat with Carly about her music and, of course, how Dolly Parton and Dollywood shaped her career. Way back in the day, and Carly will perform one of her new songs for us.
3: Ooh. That's going to be good. And then later on the third hour, Stephanie Mansour is going to get us moving with our newest Start Today plan, all about walking and strength training to increase our longevity. Plus, we will get some tips on mobility and nutrition from the folks who work with her on our very special app.
0: All right, before we do anything else, I met this young lady when I came outside, and I was like, oh, she looks familiar, and it was a reminder of how old I am. What's your name?
4: Fallon Ward.
0: And how do we know each other?
4: I used to be your intern when you were at WIS News Station in Columbia, South Carolina.
0: What year was that?
4: That was in 2008.
0: 2008. That's how old I am. It's good to see you.
1: What do you make you do anything weird? Or like, was like, go get my laundry and stuff like that? Or?
4: So many weird things.
1: Oh, we gotta talk. We gotta talk.
0: Great.
1: Oh my gosh.
0: Great.
1: Great exchange information.
0: Great. The NDA clearly doesn't hold us long.
1: Fuel.
0: Dylan, before we do anything else, how about a check of the weather?
5: Yeah, a little humid in the Northeast. Kind of sticky and uncomfortable. Temperatures getting up into the 80s. But let's talk about the weekend as we look forward to a three-day weekend for some of you. Saturday, we will see some isolated severe storms through the Mid-Atlantic. Looks good in the Northeast, though. The heat continues in the middle of the country and a little bit cooler than average out west. Then on Sunday, we are going to see that tropical-like rain out in the Southwest. That'll produce some heavier downpours. Also in the Southeast, we'll see showers and thunderstorms. In the Northeast, temperatures are in the 70s, low 80s. Looks beautiful. And then on Labor Day itself, Monday looks like a beach day for the East Coast. Up and down the East Coast, we are going to see a lot of sunshine and mild temperatures. A little stormy, unsettled through the Southeast. Still hot down south in Texas. But the flooding rain will finally come to an end. That's

0: We're back. It is 8:36 and back with a remarkable pilot who's been inspiring the next generation for nearly 40 years now.
1: NBC's Ryan Chandler joins us now from Dallas Love Field with her story. Hey, Ryan, it's a good one.
2: Hey, good morning. You know, if you ask one of these pilots what it takes to fly a 737 one day, they'll tell you, well, you got to stay in school, make good grades, have a little discipline, and a reason why you're doing it. It's pretty good advice for no matter what you want to do in life. And that's the message that one of these pilots first took to a fifth grade classroom decades ago. That's now leading to some full circle success stories as she prepares for one last landing.
3: Captain Nancy Martin Bellix is checking flight controls before takeoff, just like she has for the last 38 years with Southwest Airlines. She's flown millions of passengers all across the world, but her greatest legacy will be the people she put in the seat right next to hers.
4: Very good.
5: Very good. Good job.
4: You are a natural.
3: Captain Nancy brought the cockpit into the classroom, showing fifth graders all across the country the magic of flight with Southwest's Adopt-a-Pilot program, an idea inspired by a chance encounter in 1991.
4: I'm saying goodbye to some passengers. I'm just at the front of the plane, and this lovely lady comes up and says, "Wow, are you a female pilot?" And I said, "Yeah." And she said, "I'm a school teacher. Would you ever come and speak to my school kids? I think it would be inspiring." And I said, "Absolutely."
3: That moment started it all. And 35 years later, Southwest's pilots have mentored more than a million children, showing kids the science and the skills that it takes to wear their wings or become whatever they want to be.
4: Just organically, when you stand in front of these children and they see you, it inspires. Just smooth rotation up to about 20 degrees.
3: And sometimes that inspiration comes full circle.
4: Oh, beautiful.
3: Some of the kids Nancy inspired are now flying alongside her.
5: Well, I wouldn't be here without her, so I can't put it to words. It's been absolutely amazing.
3: Jet Kokoska is now training junior pilots and working to become a captain himself one day.
4: You're doing excellent.
5: Thank you. This is amazing. This is awesome.
3: And we got to see him take one more step toward that dream.
6: 100. Okay.
3: Landing a 737 in this simulator.
5: Looking at the end.
3: With Captain Nancy by his side.
4: And then we would exit right here.
5: Wow. Oh, my goodness. I love this. This is awesome.
4: There you go. Awesome. See how easy it is? Don't tell anybody how easy it is.
7: When you climb into the cockpit, is Nancy there with you?
5: I feel her. She's in my soul, basically. I wouldn't be here without her, like I said. So, absolutely.
7: Every time you take the controls, you remember her and the impact she had.
5: Absolutely.
3: And I gotta say, she is a good teacher. She even taught me how to be her co-pilot.
4: There you go.
5: Oh! Did we make it?
4: You're natural.
5: Hey, welcome to Honolulu.
4: Yeah.
3: Captain Nancy retires at the end of the year, but when she makes her final landing, her legacy won't be measured in flight hours, but by the people who earned their wings, because she showed them they could.
4: I don't think you're ever really truly successful until you can give back.
2: I love that. Defining success not by what you're able to bring yourself, but you know you're really successful when you're able to give back to others. By the way, everybody, Southwest Adopt-a-Pilot program opens for registration on October 1st. So if you're a teacher anywhere in the country, you want to invite a pilot into your classroom, you can do that on Southwest website. Who knows? Maybe one of your fifth graders will be flying you somewhere someday.
8: All right, that was pretty cool.
0: That was pretty cool. Yeah.
8: Nice landing, Ryan. Pretty sure that was a taxiway, but nice.
2: Luggage, drinks were everywhere, but the plane was in one piece.

0: shop this list. And before the temperatures and the leaves begin to drop, we've got some fresh fall finds this morning to get you ready for the new season. Shop Today fashion lifestyle contributor Chassie Post is here with some, she's got some fashion essentials. She's got some home essentials. They're all from Target. Just scan that QR code that's right beneath me right there. Welcome back, Chass.
1: Thank you. And let's dive right in.
0: Fall fashion.
1: I know. Sweater weather is around the corner, and it's all about cardi core this fall. And that's the cardigan. We are loving it. And Craig, this is a really, really good cardigan. This is from Universal Thread. Just, it feels so substantial and chunky, yet it's still got a really flattering silhouette. So you can pair it with pretty much everything in your closet. You will see in this photo, I pretty much did. I styled it

0: balls
1: okay.
0: on it.
1: Craig, we've got a $12 solution that is going to make your sweaters look like new. Have you ever fabric shaved before?
0: Sure.
1: Okay, well, get in here because it gets rid of... It shaves off all of those little fuzz balls and that peeling.
0: Oddly satisfying, too, for some reason.
1: Totally satisfying. And it makes your sweaters look like new. Yeah. And this is a really good one. It's from Conair. It's got three different speeds. I mean, a big shaving surface so you can get it done fast.
0: What is that?
1: It's $12. And you know what's so cool? You can use it on any kind of fabric. So from clothing to furniture. We have someone who used it on their sofa.
0: Let's get to some fall festive picks.
1: Yeah, so we've got all the fall feels with these must-have decor items from Threshold. And we love that these bring together elevated design and quality, but starting at just $15. So as a candle creator, you will appreciate
0: these. I love the vessel.
1: Yes. Porcelain pumpkin candles. So they bring that fall vibe and the fall scents. I mean, smell that. That is a vanilla pumpkin scent. And also, buy one, get 50% off of these.
0: That's a deal.
1: It's a deal. And then get in here. Feel these.
0: That's
1: throw
0: soft.
1: Pillows. I know.
0: That's
1: so soft. And this is a faux mohair. I mean, we love this plaid pumpkin-shaped pillow. Also, we've got, you know, faux fur and, oh, yeah, you can do that.
0: So now you can do it on your pillows.
1: So good. Yeah, there you go. And then I love the animal prints and tiger prints. And then, Craig, you got to get in here.
0: Oh, I love it.
1: This
0: soft
1: is the most luxe and
0: nice.
1: Soft throw I think I've
0: that's
1: ever
0: nice.
1: Felt, right?
0: That's
1: this
0: nice.
1: One is the chenille, chunky knit. This is the faux fur, and
0: Carly
1: I can't
0: Pierce's
1: get over these.
0: Drummer's eye on this blanket.
1: Yeah.
0: I see you.
1: Everybody needs
0: I
1: one
0: see
1: of
0: you.
1: These,
0: I
1: right?
0: I bring you one. Don't worry.
1: Okay, so next up, you're going to love this, too, because this is a gorgeous 5-quart cast iron Dutch oven.
0: That
1: this
0: looks
1: is
0: expensive.
1: From
0: is that
1: I know.
0: Expensive?
1: No, it's under $50. It's from Hearth and Hand with Magnolia, and this is going to be the key to saving time in the kitchen because it's one pot cooking at its finest, right? You can cook go from stovetop to your oven to tabletop, cook everything from stews to fall off the bone chicken, and here's the deal. This looks and cooks like a much, much, much more expensive, right? Dutch oven, but it's under $50, so I can't get over it. And then last but not least, Craig.
0: I love that this is on wheels.
1: What is better than storage but storage on wheels? And look, it's going to, it drives like a dream. Craig, you got to give this a spin. Check it out.
0: I'm gonna take this over.
1: Take this, right?
0: I'm going to take this
1: so
0: over
1: good.
0: And deliver the blanket
1: I know.
0: To Carly Pierce's
1: yes.
0: drummer, who was
2: on what's happening here?
0: There you go.
1: It's so
0: that's
1: good.
2: Wasn't in the rundown.
0: That's for you.
1: And guess
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4: Oh, this is going to be a treat. We are back now with Grammy-winning country music star Carly Pierce.
2: And her drummer, Daniel. Well, she just released her fifth studio album, Honest Woman. And before she treats us to a live performance, we're going to chat with our friend Carly and her band. Thank you guys for getting up. Well, if your first record came out like almost 10 years ago now.
5: 10 years ago.
2: This
5: crazy.
2: Is your fifth.
5: Yes.
2: Just tell us, what do you want us to know about Honest Woman?
5: It's my favorite music I've ever made. I think it's the most me that I've ever been. I kind of went back to my Kentucky roots and pulled from that like traditional country bluegrass sound. And I think every woman should celebrate every season of their life. So that's kind of this chapter.
2: I love that.
0: 16 years old, you moved to Pigeon Forge, take a job at Dollywood. We know the impact that she had on you professionally. What about personally?
5: She is the queen. She, for me, was kind of the star example of what it means to be a woman in country music that has had just an unbelievable impact on all of us, and we will miss her so much.
0: We're going to hear Same Circus?
5: Oh, yeah.
0: What's the story behind this one?
5: You know, I've dated a lot of clowns.
2: Say no more.
0: Yeah. All right. Okay.
2: And you know who you are. Carly Pierce.

0: many clowns.
1: Thank you to the band so much. Appreciate it.
2: Whoever he was.
1: Well, yeah. Well, now I want to know more.
2: You
1: clown. So Detroit. Next week, we start the two-night residency for the tour.
3: Yes, I'm so excited. It's kind of different for me. I've obviously toured in all different places, but getting to be up close and personal with fans is going to be really special.
1: Well, that's awesome.
4: Very true.
1: We've got Riley Green on tomorrow here.
3: Yeah.
1: You're helping us out on The Voice this fall. I can't say too much more about it.
2: Ooh,
1: what should we know about Riley tomorrow when he's performing here?
3: He is such a special artist. He's so good. I know he looks good, but he's actually like really, he's so great, and he's going to put on a great show.
1: Awesome. Right. Well, thank you for being here. Appreciate it. New album, Honest Woman. Pick it up. It's out now. Tour starts next week. Get a chance, if it comes to your town, go see it. Thanks, Carly. Thanks, band.
4: Thank you.
5: This morning on the third hour of today, remembering Gloria Steinem. The towering figure and driving force behind the women's rights movement has died at age 92.
6: It took 100 years for us to become human beings and to vote.
5: A look back on her impact and life dedicated to fighting for equality. And then later, opening up, two of Dolly Parton's nieces speaking publicly for the first time about their beloved aunt and what it was like growing up with the country legend. Plus, hitting the road, tens of millions preparing for an expensive Labor Day getaway.
7: We're talking about a total of over $1 billion more paid on gasoline than what Americans were paying a year ago.
5: From prices at the pump to packed airports, what you need to know before your holiday trip. 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Today, Thursday, September 3rd, 2026.
8: Live from Studio 1A in Rockefeller Plaza, this is the third hour of today.
5: And a good Thursday morning to you. Welcome to this third hour of today. I'm Craig. Here's Dylan. There's Laura Jarrett back with us while Al is on assignment.
2: He sent me pictures. He's working. He is.
5: On assignment. Thank you for starting your Thursday morning with us. We got a packed show ahead. We're going to start with the news that broke overnight. In fact, just a few hours ago, we learned about the death of women's rights icon Gloria Steinem.
9: She was a feminist trailblazer, an activist, author, and journalist who devoted her life to women's equality.
10: She first rose to prominence back in the 1960s, and she worked tirelessly in the decades that followed. Our Ann Thompson is here with a look back at Steinem's remarkable life and legacy, as we've been talking all morning. Just such a rich history there.
11: Yeah, and that affected all four of us sitting at this table and millions of people across the country and around the world. Gloria Steinem passed away peacefully at her home here in New York. She was surrounded by loved ones. Her foundation says this morning that she was working for equality until the very end.
12: We are the women that our parents warned us about.
11: For seven decades, Gloria Steinem led the March for Women's Rights. As a journalist in the 1960s, she wrote about taboo topics like contraception and later went undercover to expose the working conditions of Playboy bunnies at New York's Playboy Club. She helped create New York Magazine, where she wrote about the women's liberation movement and became one of the faces of feminism.
13: A human being, a woman, a feminist, and an American in that order.
11: Along with Betty Friedan and Bella Abzug, she formed the National Women's Caucus.
12: Stand here not only for the Equal Rights Amendment, but in the names of all the women in this country who struggle with two jobs when men have one.
11: In 1972, she co-founded Ms. Magazine.
14: We're not just a magazine. We're a whole social movement.
11: It was a groundbreaking departure from publications of the day. The pages of Ms. spoke out about abortion, domestic violence, and sexual harassment.
14: There is no woman in the country who we are not trying to reach.
11: Over the decades, Steinem wrote books, campaigned for politicians, worked on federal legislation, and continuously spoke out for social change.
6: It took 100 years for us to become human beings and to vote. Not surprising that it will take a century to get equality.
11: In 2000, Steinem married activist David Bale. He died just 3 years later. Later, Steinem's life retold on stage.
0: It begins with we, the people.
11: Television.
4: We are just beginning to discover, each of us, who we can be.
11: And film.
15: You're Gloria Steinem.
16: I am.
11: Awarded the Presidential Medal of Freedom for her tireless drive for equality, Gloria Steinem never stopped advocating for women and girls.
13: Maybe I made a difference. A little bit of a difference.
11: A feminist revolution that led to a lifetime of activism.
9: Gloria's foundation says she spent recent years doing the two things that she loved most, being in community with others and writing. Her memoir is set to come out later this month, a gift that she hopes has ripple effects for generations to come. And here are two fun facts about Gloria Steinem you may not know. One, she wanted to be a Rockette. That was going to be her escape from Toledo, Ohio. And two, her stepson is the actor Christian Bale.
17: I didn't know
9: Batman. Either. Yeah, wow. Batman.
17: Yeah.
18: Yep. You made a good point during that story there. It's sort of hard to get your head around the fact that here's a woman that devoted her entire life to a cause, 70 years.
9: 70 years.
17: A lot of work.
9: Yeah. And work that we saw publicly, but a lot behind the scenes. Mm-hmm. She would have these, back in the day, they would call salons.
17: Gatherings.
9: At her house.
17: Yes.
9: Exactly. And she would bring women together to talk about women's issues. Mm-hmm. And so she was always helping, always mentoring, and always leading in some form.
18: You got to spend some time with her over the years.
17: Yeah, you think about the things that living room heard and what was shared in that living room to be a fly on that. And thank you. Appreciate it.
18: We turn now to perhaps the last gasp of summer. It is going to be a very busy Labor Day weekend. Expect crowded airports. This year, of course, drivers also facing sky-high gas prices as well. Our Tom Costello has made his way to his second home there at Reagan National Airport.
9: He's
18: on the tarmac. They gave him a safety vest. Tom, good morning.
19: Yeah. It's a busy place here, I got to tell you. And listen, it's going to be a very busy travel weekend. The airlines are saying this will be the busiest Labor Day ever. TSA is projecting 17 million people to go through checkpoints between now and Tuesday. Today will be the day with the most planes up in the air. American Airlines, by the way, unveiling a brand new app that they are using to ensure your bag doesn't get lost. But of course, most people on this last chance of a getaway with the kids, most people are driving.
20: Across the country, the summer send-off now in full swing. And for the millions of Americans hitting the road this holiday weekend, expect heavy traffic and the highest Labor Day gas prices ever.
21: I just filled up and it was almost $80.
20: President Trump's war in Iran and other global conflicts driving up fuel prices.
22: $4.39 for 1 gallon?
20: Nationwide, the average cost for a gallon of regular is nearly a dollar higher than last Labor Day.
7: So over the holiday weekend, we're talking about a total of over $1 billion more paid on gasoline than what Americans were paying a year ago.
20: Compared to last year, an estimated round-trip drive from L.A. to Vegas up 25%. Columbus to Chicago, nearly 20% higher. Savannah to Orlando, nearly 32% increase. And that's without factoring in the cost of food and a place to stay.
23: Have a fantastic day.
20: The nation's skyways also expecting a big influx of travelers.
24: About 335,000 customers through Charlotte this weekend. About 3,300 flights.
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25: I'm going to Bravo 60. I'm in the third stop.
20: If an item goes to the wrong plane, an alert pops up on the screen of this new geo-scanning app, letting baggage handlers know where it actually needs to be. American says it's seen a 20% improvement at airports where it's rolled out the new technology. In Philadelphia alone, the new system flagged nearly 3,000 bags, keeping them from going to the wrong plane or place.
26: In the event of a gate change or an equipment swap or something has changed in real time, we're going to help provide that team member with better intel to get that bag to the right place.
18: All right. Great story there, Tom. It's a shame we almost didn't see it this morning. We hear that if you were trying to catch a flight this morning, Tom Costello would have missed it. What happened?
19: You know, I've been doing the Today Show for, it'll be 23 years in November. I have never overslept until this morning. And I get a phone call. I get a phone call from my producer, Jay, at 6:30. And he said, "Where are you?" And I said, "I'm in bed." "Why?" And he said, "It's 6:30. And I said, "No." I said, "No, it's not. It's 1:30. My clock said 1:30. Now, I took photographic proof that my clock, I took it a few minutes later, my clock was way off. I think it's time to buy a new clock. But, and I realize all of us on the Today Show, we get one of these, right? Yeah. We get one mistake. Like, I have done it. Yeah. It's my first one.
18: Tom, you get two because you've been here so long. Tom, also, 1987 called it once its Timex back. Yes, it's time.
19: I don't know what to say. I guess I'm going to have to start using, I guess I got to go to my iPhone. I don't know what else to do. I can't go with what I had.
18: Tom Costello, just like us. Thank you, Tom. Thank you. Glad you made it.
9: All right.
18: Dylan?
9: Was it the volume? The radio alarm?
18: Could have been.
9: Radio alarm? Let's take a look at what's going on this weekend across the country. We are going to still deal with that weather in eastern Texas, where we have the remnants of Edward continuing to rain itself out. It's just producing torrential downpours over the same area over and over again, so flooding is likely. We've already had about 10 to 20 inches of rain. Now an additional 3 to 5 inches of rain is possible. This will be the reason why we do have that moderate risk of some flash flooding, again, with additional rainfall that is going to continue to fall for the next several hours. So this is going to be someplace we are concerned about because we've already dealt with the flooding because of it. Now, tomorrow, we are going to see a risk of some severe storms. Those will move into Virginia, down into North Carolina. Today, the risk kind of stretches in the same general area a little farther to the north, but wind gusts up to about 60 miles per hour are likely, and we could still see an isolated tornado, although that threat is still very low. But we will keep an eye out for those storms. These are the ones that are moving through right now through southwestern Pennsylvania. So they're out there, and they will continue to impact the Northeast and eventually moving into southern New Jersey, into Delaware, into Maryland, too. And then we will clear things out, though, in time for the upcoming holiday weekend. All 3 days in the Northeast do look pretty beautiful. We'll get back into the 70s. So it looks nice for the Northeast, but in the middle of the country, it's still pretty hot.
1: You never get a really nice Labor Day weekend, right? It's always sunny. I feel like it's always sunny on a non-holiday.
9: I feel like it's never sunny on Memorial Day weekend.
1: Exactly.
9: So all we'll take the sunshine.
18: Thank you, Dylan. Coming up, two women who had a very special connection to American icon Dolly Parton, her nieces. Heidi and Danielle joining us live from Dolly's hometown there in Tennessee. Good to see you, ladies. We're going to talk to them in just a bit. They're going to share their memories of the woman that they knew as Aunt Granny when the third

0: We're back with that Dolly Parton classic as we continue to honor the country icon's legacy. And this morning we were hearing from two women who really knew her better than most.
1: They called her Aunt Granny. Dolly's nieces, Danielle and Heidi Parton, are joining forces to share their memories.
2: They are joining us from Dolly's hometown in Sevierville, Tennessee. Danielle, Heidi, good morning, ladies.
3: Good morning.
2: So we just want to say, first of all, we are so sorry for your loss. You know, everybody loved Dolly, but she was actually your relative. She was actually, your Aunt Dolly. And we just want to get your thoughts on possibly renaming the airport after her. We've seen such a loving and support this outpouring.
4: I think it's great. Danielle is an amazing pilot. What's your take on that, cousin?
5: Well, I mean, I'm not in charge of naming airports, but
4: that's true.
5: But if that's what the people want, we should do it.
0: Yeah,
5: we had how many people signed that?
4: I've lost count now.
5: A ton of signatures.
4: Yes.
5: But they've talked about that for years, and she didn't think it was a serious thing. And then just in the few days after they passed, they had all those signatures. So I'm all for it. I can't wait to see what the three-letter identifier is.
4: Me too. I think that'd be fun.
0: I think it's got to be
5: DPI or Triple D.
4: Triple D.
0: Oh my God, Danielle, you've got the same sense of humor as your aunt. I mean, it's same sense of humor. That's so good. You were at that.
5: Well, you have to.
0: Yeah, you do. You do. If you're not laughing, you're crying. Danielle, I know that you attended that service in Nashville. And it was a service that some had described as a funeral, but you maintain it really wasn't a funeral at all. What was it like?
5: It was very small. It was very, very private. I don't even know if I was supposed to be there. I just happened to be in town when all this took place, and I was fortunate enough to get to attend. It was just precious. I think there's maybe like 10 of us there, not even close to anywhere near all of us. But she was beautiful and peaceful, and to me, it was a very—I don't know if I want to say healing, but she was beautiful and she was at peace, and so that helped me be at peace with it. And if there's ever been anybody that deserved a little peace in her life, it's her, because she never had a moment's peace ever. Somebody, if you ever thought, well, I just want to meet her, well, times that by like 10 million, and that's how many people always just wanted to meet her, just wanted to say hi. And then she had all of us driving her crazy all the time.
4: It's a real gift.
5: And it really is. But, I mean, it was so sweet and it was precious, but she didn't want a big service, and I can totally respect every ounce of that.
4: Yes.
1: Since we have you guys, would you mind sharing the last time you spent some time with Dolly and what your memories are?
4: For me, it was last year, and it was around the time that I released my album, and I sat down and had a very sweet, in-depth conversation with her about how to proceed with my career. And we talked for about an hour, and she was like, baby, I'm just going to tell you this. You've got the talent. If you want it, go get it. I'm like, yes, ma'am. So we had a really good conversation. She was just so sweet and so supportive. And it was just really precious because I hadn't gotten to do that in so long. Mm. So I really just hold that very close to me now.
1: Yeah, that's so great. Danielle, what about
5: you? For me, I think, well, we were both January birthdays and we're 30 years apart. So I think actually we did our birthday lunch in early February. And we were just talking about, I forget who had just passed. Was it Robert Duvall that just passed? I can't remember.
4: We were
5: talking
4: yesterday.
5: This yesterday. But we were discussing about who passed, and I said, have you met him? And she's like, oh, yeah, he's precious, this, that, and another. And we were talking about different stars and how interesting it is she's gotten to meet all these other people. And I said, well, do you ever think of yourself as famous? You know, how do you see yourself? She goes, oh, no. She goes, I'm still the same kid I was growing up poor. And she really didn't. She liked regular food. She's a fast food junkie. So we were just talking about we're all fat kids inside. There's a fat woman trapped in me, and I keep having to fight her. And so we were always talking about our food and stuff. So we were just regular girls, and we were talking about regular stuff and just life. But she was great. Like Heidi was talking about her mentor and business conversations. We always talked about that. Mm-hmm. And she was good about trust your gut. You know what's right for you, and don't let anybody sway you from it.
0: Yeah. Here.
1: Oh, this is so great. Thanks for reminiscing with us. It's so nice to hear from both of you, Danielle and Heidi. Thank you.
5: Thank you.
0: I could have talked to them for another 10 minutes.
1: Yeah, right?
0: I mean,
5: funny.
0: Wow.
5: I want to hear more about her food habits.
0: The whole family must be funny. Coming up here on Thursday morning, look who's here in studio. Actress Audria Ahola, live in Studio 1A, sharing her action-packed new movie. We'll also, of course, try to get some details about another big role in the next Superman film. With a third out. No? All right, no.
5: We're going to try.
0: Oh, okay. We'll still try when we come back.

0: guest is making a name for herself in Hollywood. Adria Ahona played a fearless mechanic in the Emmy-winning Star Wars series, Andor.
1: And then later, a femme fatale in the romantic crime comedy, Hitman, opposite Glenn Powell.
2: Now Adria is going full-on Mama Bear in the new horror thriller, Onslaught, about a group of super soldiers who escape a top-secret facility. She plays an Army vet trying to protect her daughter and teach her some lessons.
3: No. What are you doing? It's a burrito. Eat a burrito with your hands. Like this.
4: Got it. Good bite.
5: It's messy.
4: Animals don't eat with a fork and a knife, right? Mm-hmm. Have you seen a dog eat with a fork and a knife?
5: No.
4: They just grab a food and go. Here's another one. We're animals too. That's my girl.
2: Savage.
0: Yeah.
2: How many of those did you go through?
6: Well, we didn't. That scene actually wasn't originally in the script, so we had about an hour to film it. So we went through it like that.
2: Wow.
6: So I had maybe four or five, and me and Blake had like a little spit bucket. So I was
2: just turning.
6: She's like, I want to eat it. I'm like, rookie move, kid.
0: Yeah.
6: Rookie move. No, can't do that.
2: That's not sustainable. So it was not just your eating habits that landed you this role. There was also the orange pickup truck.
6: Yeah.
2: Is that actually how you sealed the deal?
6: I think so. And Adam kind of confirmed it the other day in an interview. I have this orange pickup truck. I had a great meeting with Adam. And then, you know, I could see it. I was like, am I going to get it? Am I not? And then valet pulled my car up. And he's like, I think you might be the girl. I'm like, maybe. Okay.
2: You know, vintage cars are having a moment. Yeah.
6: They are.
0: That's a great
6: truck.
1: I also love that you named
6: being
1: it.
6: Toad.
1: I love that you named it Tic Tac. Why was Tic Tac being Toad?
6: Because she's a bad girl and she's always just leaving me on the side of the road.
1: Oh.
6: The motor had exploded at that, I think, that time. I was late to work a lot because of her. So transport was sort of following me, to work. They didn't trust me. They're like, you're not going to make it. I'm like, I'll make it. I swear I'll make it.
1: TikTok's nope. No.
6: I never made it.
1: You do a lot of this film, like, you know, you're covered in blood. There are all these stunts. At one point, you're half blindfolded. How do you train for something like that?
6: There's a lot of tactical training, a lot of physical training, and I'm obviously working with, you know, a kid, and I just wanted to make sure that she was safe and protected, so it was a lot of stunt training. You know, if I was carrying Blake, how would I fall? They're like, you can break a rib, just make sure the kid's good.
0: Her safe.
6: You know, keep her safe.
0: Yeah.
6: And that sort of is what created that bond and made me feel so protective over her, because it was ingrained in me, not only in training, and then obviously we developed a relationship.
0: Mm-hmm. Speaking of that relationship, you actually did something together to enhance the bond, right?
6: Yeah. We had Spanish classes every morning. I would teach her one or two words, and every morning, also in the trailer, I'd be like, okay, Blake, today's the sticky blood. Mm. She didn't like the sticky blood, so she would stay away from me for the sticky blood.
1: I can't blame her.
6: Yeah.
2: So cute.
6: I can't blame her either. It was not fun, and it was freezing cold, so the blood would freeze on me.
0: Oh, jeez.
6: Yeah, it was tough. And then having, obviously, one eye covered, you know, you go through a lot of vertigo, and it was a tough movie to film. This was not easy, but it was so much fun, and I loved working with Blake and Adam. They're the best.
2: So great.
1: Yeah. Let's talk about working with Michael B. Jordan, Thomas Crown Affair.
6: Yes, that's coming up.
1: Director, and you act alongside him. I mean, what was that like?
6: Oh, it was amazing. He's such a generous actor, and he's such an incredible director. He is in every decision. He is so kind. I mean, I've learned so much from him. When I direct my movie, I want to direct it like Michael B. Jordan. Oh.
0: I like that. When I direct.
6: When I direct. Yes.
2: When
6: one
2: you
6: day.
2: When you do.
6: Yes. It's when I do.
1: Before we go, you want to talk Superman? You want to talk a little bit about... No?
6: Don't you have to go?
2: Can you just show us your superhero pose?
6: No.
1: Oh,
6: you almost got me.
1: She did.
6: Almost got me.
1: She
6: wow.
2: Audrey,
6: you're good.
2: Thank you. Thank you for being a good sport. Onslaught will be in theaters and IMAX everywhere tomorrow.
0: All right, coming up, from the movies to some great books, best-selling author Victoria Aveyard is here to share the best new reads with something for everyone. Then later on Start Today, we have our team assembled to help create a healthy routine that'll work for you. We'll be right back.

0: is right around the corner, and this morning we have the best books to cozy up with this season. From a magical fantasy, yay, to a gripping thriller, there is something for everyone on this list.
1: Here to share her picks is New York Times bestselling author Victoria Aveyard. She stored millions of books worldwide.
2: And now she's setting sail with her new pirate fantasy book. It's called Tempest. It's out next week. We'll talk about that one in just a moment. But Victoria, good morning.
3: Good morning. Thank you guys so much for having me in.
2: Of course. Let's start with this first one.
3: This is
2: a lot of folks love that show, The Gilded Age.
3: Yes. This is
2: perfect for that crowd.
3: Absolutely. So this is a Gilded Age-inspired YA romanticity called Hawk and Sparrow by Ayanna Gray.
0: There's that word.
3: Romanticity.
2: Dylan loves those.
3: If we want to get going, we can ask, how do you define romanticity? But that's another segment. So this is absolutely everything that your voracious teen reader wants. So you've got kids going back to school. They want to sink their teeth into something. This is for them. This is for fans of The Gilded Age. It's about a reporter and a rogue gentleman who have to solve a murder together.
2: Oh,
0: yeah. Very cool.
3: And then there's something about fall that makes me want to solve a mystery. Mm-hmm. And who better to solve a mystery with than the iconic Miss Marple from Agatha Christie?
0: Oh, very cool.
3: So we're actually very lucky because we're getting more Miss Marple from Lucy Foley with Murder at the Grand Alpine Hotel. Mm-hmm. This is there's a luxury ski resort. There's a dead body that shows up in a gondola. And Miss Marple has to solve the case. So it's White Lotus in the snow with an actually competent detective.
2: Okay.
0: Interesting. Okay.
1: That's a good sell.
0: Yeah.
1: Okay. John Green. This is a first for him in a way.
3: Yeah. Maybe you've heard of him. He's kind of an up-and-coming author. But John Green, who is the beloved author of books like Fault in Our Stars, Everything is Tuberculosis, we have his adult fiction debut with Hollywood Ending. And this is about two actors who become famous. They're on the rocket ship to fame. They star in a movie, it blows up, and we get to see the inside of the eye of that hurricane. And I think it's going to be super relevant in our society today where we have all of this very weird access to each other, especially access to people we don't know.
2: Yes.
3: What does that do to you? Yeah. I think that's going to be a really good one.
0: One of your best-selling books, Red Queen. It's coming to Peacock. Elizabeth Banks is
3: the director.
0: I mean, any updates you can share with us?
3: There are updates, but updates I can't share, which is very, very frustrating, but you guys understand.
2: I would get a phone call very, very fast.
3: But it's exciting.
2: Well, let's talk about The Tempest.
3: Yeah.
2: Let's talk about your new baby.
3: Oh, man. So this comes out on Tuesday in a week. This is about the time when authors start to go a little bit crazy. And so they put us on live television.
1: Yeah. Why is that? You've sold millions.
3: It never gets easier. You always think no one's showing up to the book event. No one's going to buy it. So I hope it just finds the right readers and the readers that it's for. But this is my first book for adults. This is a pirate fantasy about a fallen noble woman who is given the choice between being executed for collaborating with pirates, or she can help the Navy hunt down the last great pirate captain, who also happens to be the only man she's ever loved.
0: I'm showing up for this book.
2: I don't
0: have to worry about that.
3: Yeah,
2: it's a beautiful book, too.
3: Oh, thank you. It's a gorgeous package, but I was really scratching the itch that Pirates of the Caribbean left behind, but also I wanted to dig into what it is to be a woman in a world that isn't built for you and the choices you have to make to survive and who do you become.
2: This is so beautiful.
3: Thank you. My favorite part.
0: All the maps.
2: Thank you, Victoria.
3: Thanks, guys.
2: For more of Victoria's recommendations and to also read an excerpt of her book, Tempest, you can go to today.com/books. And again, as she mentioned, Tempest, it is out next week, September 8th.
1: 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And then we're going to eat, but it's going to be healthy with a meal that comes together in just minutes. The chef's secret to a perfectly cooked salmon with that crispy top you want. We'll be right back.

0: Yes, it is September, which means cooler weather, also means back to school, and it is also healthy aging month. Yes, that is a thing. So this morning here on Start Today, we're going to help you get into a wellness routine that's just right.
1: So scan that QR code and read up on the Start Today app, an all-around platform providing a range of different activities, nutritious meals, and motivation towards your individual goals.
2: Well, we called on everyone to help us. Clearly, yeah, we do want to get started on this journey to longevity. Today's show fitness contributor, Steph Mansour, board-certified orthopedic physical therapist, Karina Wu, and Start Today nutrition editor and dietitian, Natalie Rizzo, who is making her first appearance with us on the Today Show. Welcome.
0: Yes, welcome, ladies.
2: It's so nice to have all of you here. Steph, let's start with you. Of course, we all want to add more years to our lives, but we don't just want to add them for the heck of it. We want to feel productive and confident and healthy.
3: Yeah.
2: How can certain exercises help us do just that?
3: Yeah, you know, obviously exercise is good for everyone, no matter what our age, but specifically as we're getting older, we want to focus on strength training and cardio, because strength training, you know, we lose muscle mass, we lose bone density as we age. So when we do strength training, we're trying to hug those muscles in tighter and hug those muscles into those bones. Now, when we talk about cardiovascular health, we're trying to increase our step count every day by things like walking, other cardio exercise, because that's going to reduce our risk of things like dementia, also cardiovascular disease. It's going to help us to feel better, have more energy, and also improve that mental health.
2: Mm-hmm. Now, a lot of us don't have a ton of time.
3: Right.
2: Do we need to be at the gym for hours and hours, or can a little go a long way?
3: Yeah, a little can go a long way. The recommendation is actually 150 minutes of walking or cardio per week. Mm-hmm. That breaks down to about 20 minutes a day. Also, at least twice a week of strength training. Now, for those of you at home saying, Steph, okay, that's great, but 20 minutes a day is still too much for me. I've got you covered. I want you to start with just 5 minutes a day of walking, build up to 10 minutes a day. Once you get there, then add in 5 minutes of strength training. Really simple, like holding a resistance band and doing some rows here, or also holding dumbbells, doing overhead presses, or things like your own body weight. Side lunges with oblique work, that can really go a long way and make a huge difference.
2: Oh, that's great.
1: Okay. I want to bring you in here. Thank you so much for being here. Talk us about mobility. Why does mobility even matter?
4: So mobility is crucial. It is the ability to move actively around your joint using your own muscles. Mm-hmm. And what it does then is it's going to help nourish the joints because it's moving the fluid within. It's going to help turn your muscles on around it better. It's going to help with flexibility and balance. And all of that is going to help improve during your daily routine, and especially if you're doing sports or any recreational activities. Mobility is part of longevity and health and wellness. It's going to help with general health. It's going to help with recovery and then with balance. So then it's going to help lower your risk of injury by reducing falls.
1: I got it. Okay. So, Karina, as we think about as we're aging and we want to reduce those falls, are there some easy ones, some easy movements you can show us?
4: Absolutely. There are movements that we can do through our daily routine that help with strength, flexibility, and balance. So if you have to get down to the floor, can you go down into a full squat like this, keeping your heels down? If something's light, can you do a golfer's tee pickup like that?
1: Do you have to switch legs?
4: You can, yes.
1: Okay.
4: If you need to reach up into a high cabinet, go ahead and just, can you balance on your toes? If you're in quiet standing, say you're in an elevator in the kitchen, safe. Okay. You can stand one foot in front of the other. Mm-hmm. You can stand one leg up.
1: Now, and should we hold that for any amount of time?
4: Yes, because studies show that if you cannot hold yourself on one leg for more than 10 seconds, you have an increased risk of falls and of premature mortality.
1: Ah.
4: So even things like a simple going down to sit, don't just drop into the chair. Can you do it with slowly and with control? And then also, can you do a one-legged sit to stand?
0: Well, that one's harder. Showing off.
4: That is
1: that
4: a
1: one's
4: test
1: harder.
4: For your mobility, your mechanics, and your strength.
1: Thank you. All right, Craig, over to you.
0: All right, let's talk about what to eat here now. So let's start with fiber. We've heard a lot. It feels like we're hearing a lot more about fiber than we used to, but fiber and vitamin C specifically, how are they connected to longevity?
5: So fiber is actually really important for heart health. It can lower your cholesterol as you age. And then vitamin C is actually a nutrient that we think of for immunity, but it actually promotes collagen production in the body, which is good for reducing wrinkles, and it's good for joint health. So when we're thinking about those two foods together, they're in a lot of plant-based foods like berries, whole grains, chia seeds, fruits and vegetables.
0: So Natalie, also let's talk a little bit about protein, because again, just like fiber, it feels like everyone's talking about protein these days. What's the correlation between protein and longevity?
5: After the age of 30, you actually lose 3 to 5% of your muscle mass every decade. So it's incredibly important to get enough protein to maintain that muscle, be independent, mobile, and strong. And also, protein is a structural component of the bone. So you want to make sure you have enough protein in your body to maintain muscle and your bone as you age.
0: All right, Natalie, thank you, Steph. Thank you, Karina. Thank you as well. Don't forget, scan that QR code. And you can also learn how to join Start Today for free. As well. Just ahead, today's food. Oh, this is appropriate because we were just talking about longevity. We've got a simple and delicious meal that you can make for your family tonight using up all those fresh summer greens when the third hour of today comes

0: Joseph Dove is the chef behind one of New York City's buzziest new restaurants. It's only been open 6 months, but it's a hit, Oresh. The menu centers around cooking over live fire, bringing together bold flavors and influences from Nadav's roots. And this morning, he's bringing some of that magic to our kitchen. Lucky for us.
1: I know.
0: Thank you so much for being here again.
2: Thank you so much for having me.
0: Yeah, congrats, of course, on the restaurant. What do we do first? Walk us through this.
2: So, at Oresh, we celebrate the season. And when we celebrate the season, we celebrate the ingredients that come with that. Okay? And for me, summer is the best because it represents the region, the Levantine region, that where I'm coming from. Okay? So, I want to make sure that people understand to cook fish at home. Mm-hmm. It's pretty simple. You don't need to be afraid. There's a few tricks we need to do. So, we're going to start with some grilled lettuce vinaigrette. Mm-hmm. It's super nice. Yes, guys. We're going to grill the lettuce.
1: Okay. Really?
2: It's super nice. It gives this bright color, a little bit smokiness that elevate the fish. Okay? So, just cut it in half. Hot pan, some olive oil, and just sear it. Yes. This is the Maillard. It's all the sugars coming out, okay?
0: Okay.
2: We're going to take those lettuce, we sear them, okay? Mm-hmm. Let's say we made it in advance, so we have this, okay? We're going to put all the ingredients. We have the recipe. Yes. And then we're putting all our ingredients in.
0: What kind of oil?
2: Olive oil. I use only olive oil. It's the only olive oil I'm using here.
0: A full chunk of garlic.
2: Yeah. We want the flavors, lemon juice, salt, olive oil, and we're going to blend it, okay? Lucky we're on TV. Oh, we have it. Beautiful.
1: Wow,
2: beautiful.
1: Great.
2: And now is the most important part. Yeah. You're getting like a freshness of the lettuce, a little bit of the smokiness that elevate everything, and some, again, summer vibe. Mm. So here we have the fish. There's a few things I want to give you some tips to make it very easy to cook it at home, okay? So we're coming back from home with your fish. First thing I recommend, open the bag, leave the fish open like that in the fridge. What's it called? Air dry. Means that the air in the fridge is going to dry the skin. But it's going to dry the skin.
1: It's
2: going to help it crispier. Exactly.
3: How long?
2: Just leave it. At least one day. You can do it also for 20 minutes.
3: Okay.
2: That's what I'm saying. But if it's more than one day, cover it.
0: But skin up.
2: Yeah, skin up, you dry it. When you dry it, you're going to get the crispiness. You remember, the fat of the fish sits here, and it's going to bring you beautiful flavor. And for me, it's the best bite. Okay? So this is the first tip. We're going to salt the fish. Mm-hmm. And make sure, salt the fish. Don't be afraid. Remember, this is the only seasoning it's getting here. Okay?
0: All sides.
2: Yeah, all sides. And the last, and again, another tip I want to give you is pat dry the skin as well before you put it. It's also going to make it super crispy and fun. Of course, olive oil.
3: Mm-hmm. More olive oil.
2: You always olive oil.
1: Okay.
2: This is
0: high
2: heat. And we want to put the skin side down, okay?
1: Ooh, I love that sound.
2: You want this sound. You're going to see that the fish is going to start to curl a little bit from the heat. So my third tip today is push the fish down.
1: So it doesn't curl.
2: Exactly. Okay. And then you're going to get an even sear all over the skin, okay? So I can do it with my hand, but don't be afraid, you can do it with a splash out. The moment you have this, you see it's moving, we're searing the skin beautifully.
1: Okay. Okay? And how long will it sit like that before
2: I will do 3 minutes on the skin, 3 minutes on the other side, and let it rest, and then you have
0: Dylan,
2: this beautiful.
0: You need to get in this right now. It's so good.
3: Chef.
2: And then you have this, and remember, this is what we're looking for. Crispy skin, if you can hear the sound. Again, the crispiness is another texture for the fish, for the dish. And as you can see over here, we have this beautiful green, freshy of the lettuce.
3: You can bottle the sauce and just sell that.
2: And we combine it with our beautiful summer tomato salad. Again, tomatoes now are on the peak. We have one more month to enjoy them. Mm-hmm. So dig in, enjoy it.
3: And what's the greens out there?
2: The charred green we have here is grand. We're celebrating everything coming from the market. We go to the market and we choose all the greens we have. Simple. We just blanch them simply. We grill them on the pan. And then we put some garlic, lemon juice, and olive oil. Again, remember.
1: That's it?
2: Yes. That's it. And you can have it.
1: So
2: and you will be
1: ingredients.
2: And you will be obsessed of the fact that it just those simple ingredients just make everything so easy.
0: Now we know why it's so hard to get in your restaurant.
1: Yes.
0: This is delicious.
3: Well done, Chef.
0: Thank you. You got to check out Oresh for yourself. Wow. If you're here in New York, until then, go grab one of these recipes at today.com/food. We'll be right back.

0: All right. That was great. We're going to do it again tomorrow. Tomorrow, we've got third hour of today. Country star Riley Green is going to be live taking over the Plaza Friday concert.
1: It's going to be good. Coming up on Jenna and Chanel, comedian Michelle Buteau.
2: We'll see you tomorrow, everybody. Have a great day. Bye-bye.
3: The worst way.
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0: When you walk in here and you see 40 people at 4 a.m. at about a 10, you can't help but feed off that. And you're like, whoa, it's a Studio One act.
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0: We're going to check out the season's biggest trends.
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0: You gave us some great tips.
6: Only on Today.
7: Yeah, we got it. Yeah, we're shining today.
8: From the heart of New York City,
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7: We got it. Yeah, we're shining today.
8: Featuring the best of fun and games.

0: September 3rd, and you're going to love today's show because we are bringing you our best of fun and games.
1: We love it. You know what? It's September 3rd, but that doesn't mean summer's over. I feel like we're kind of slowly melting into the fall.
0: Yeah, we're going to have a summer mindset for as long as possible.
1: Yes, we
0: are. And it's okay, because when fall comes, we'll embrace it, but it's just not quite yet.
1: You know what? This show is like a summer in a show.
0: I love that.
1: Because we got Michelle Buteau.
0: It's
1: summer in a show. We got Michelle Buteau. That's a rhyme, and I didn't even mean it. She's going to show us why she's the queen of quips. Then get ready for non-stop laughs with SNL's Marcelo Hernandez, who is one of the funniest people in the world.
0: He really is. He's having a moment. I mean, he's so funny, and we've all known it, but I just feel like now the world knows it.
1: You know what else we're going to do?
0: What are we
1: that's summer-like?
0: I can't wait.
1: Pilates. Chanel loves cats. Oh, see? See that little shade?
0: Yeah, the kicking of my feet was in glee. Cats with
1: the cats. Well, we're going to have a lot of fun. This is a great show.
0: Okay.
1: All right, so if you're still looking to plan, like, maybe your last-minute summer vacation or possibly a fall trip.
0: A fall getaway.
1: Guess what?
0: What?
1: The beach is out.
0: Apparently, although I don't know, but according to Vrbo's latest study, farms have become the summer's most popular destination. Look at that. Barnyard chores.
1: And manure.
0: Manure. People want to volunteer and like, I have a girlfriend who volunteered at a lavender farm. She thought that was a thing.
1: Well, that is not
0: quite the same.
1: That smells
0: like,
1: good.
0: Yeah, it's like, as opposed
1: lavender,
0: to like hay.
1: Manure.
0: Yeah,
1: you know.
0: Dung, lavender. 84% of travelers are
1: dung.
0: Looking.
1: I haven't heard somebody say the word dung.
0: I mean, that's what it's called, right?
1: Dung.
0: In my first job, we did this cow chip contest, you know, where you throw, and I didn't know what cow chips were. I was like, oh, cow chips.
1: Wait, I don't know what a cow chip is, and I'm from Texas.
0: Oh, they're like dung patties.
1: You threw poop?
0: Am I wrong? Now I'm like, was somebody pulling a, it is, okay. I'm like, was somebody pulling a prank on me?
1: Wait, sorry. Okay, you can't just, like, this is the type of story that you sometimes spit out and you think you don't need to explain.
0: Well, because
1: were you?
0: I was in Springfield, Illinois. Shout out to Springfield, Illinois.
1: Okay, and you were at the state fair?
0: It wasn't a state fair. I think, I don't know where we were, but it was, and now I don't remember guys in Springfield, but was it a cow chip? I don't remember. I just know it was cow chip throwing.
1: So where do you throw the cow chips?
0: I don't really remember. I just remember, I think you just hurl them. Rainey, have you ever done it?
2: I'm shocked.
0: It is a thing.
1: Is it hard?
0: Yeah.
1: So
0: you would think that it's probably just like, you know, when mud gets hard and you just, you know, and I don't even remember it having a smell. Remember it.
1: I mean, you won't eat spearmint, but you will throw.
0: Well, I didn't know. I didn't know.
1: Oh, you thought you were throwing.
0: I just cow chips. You know, what would you think? Oh,
1: no.
0: You just do it. I don't remember. It's funny. I did say this story.
1: You're
0: throwing it. It's like you're, you know, who can get it the farthest?
1: Like a discus.
0: Like a discus or shot put.
1: Like a dung discus.
0: Yeah. Okay, so anyway, back to the farm.
1: Okay. I bet you can throw cow chips on these
0: really
1: trips.
0: Far. 84% of travelers are looking for more nature-filled experiences. They want to slow down, enjoy life outside of the city. What do you think?
1: I mean, I think that sounds nice.
0: Yeah, but not a vacation.
1: Well, I don't know that you would feel like you needed, like some people were saying they wanted to get up early and milk the cows.
0: They do. Some people do. I guess if you've been living in cities all your life I grew up across from like a wheat field.
1: Yeah.
0: So it was fine. I wouldn't trade my childhood, but I don't like.
1: This is like going back. I mean, I get the nature filled, like the nature filledness.
0: Yeah.
1: And being outdoors. I like to hike.
0: Yeah. I told you I have a friend who loves Pam Anderson's Reinvention. Mm-hmm. You know, I don't call it Reinvention, but like she even talks about it. I think that is what she calls it. And so if you go on Pam Anderson's Instagram page right now, it's beautiful. It's like she's going to farmer's market. She has the bag with the flowers hanging out of them. And, you know, she's laying the grass. Like, everything is just very calm and
1: she
0: beautiful.
1: Does live on a farm.
0: Right.
1: Outside of Vancouver.
0: And so I think a lot of people long for that.
1: I also think, and we know this, like, nature is a tonic.
0: Yeah.
1: So if a lot of us are, you know, there's days where we don't really even know what the temperature is because we're indoors in 30 Rock all day.
0: Yeah.
1: So to be outside in whatever way, but you can also be outside on a beach.
0: You know, I was just about to say, I love the beach. And I will say in COVID 2020, when a lot of us, you couldn't do certain things, but we could all hike. A lot of us were going outside. That's when I fell in love, frankly, with the outdoors.
1: Yeah.
0: Because other than that, it was like when my mom would say, go outside and don't come back in.
1: Yeah.
0: You know, I'd be like, and then we'd go out and have a ball. But it was almost like, now I'm like, oh, please let me go outside.
1: Right?
0: You know?
1: I know. It's so good. All right.
0: Anyway.
1: Well, since we're talking board game. Mm-hmm. Well, no, we're talking
0: games,
1: fun and games.
0: Fun.
1: Should we talk board games? Mm-hmm. There are so many to choose from. So we thought we'd play a new game called Name That Game.
0: Okay. So you play along with us. Our producers picked random games for us and zoomed in on them. I love board games. My kids love board games.
1: Me too.
0: I think it's a good thing for young folks too. And us too, adults. Get away from those phones. Okay. So look at this zoomed in picture with us, and we have to try to name the game.
1: Oh, sorry.
0: That is sorry. No question.
1: You know how I know?
0: How?
1: Because I just bought Sorry for Hal for his 7th birthday.
0: Oh, that's cute.
1: You want to start a family fight or two? Play Sorry.
0: Oh, I love that.
1: Because you have to land on somebody.
0: Oh, that's right.
1: And then send them back to
0: that's
1: home.
0: That's funny.
1: Oh, we know that one.
0: Rainbow. That's Candyland.
1: Yeah, it is.
0: Favorite game of all time for me, or one of the favorite games.
1: Dominoes?
0: Battleship.
1: Mahjong.
0: Oh, wow.
1: Yeah.
0: Okay, one of these days I'll learn.
1: I'll teach you.
0: Okay, next game.
1: Oh, Monopoly.
0: Oh, wow.
1: See that?
0: Oh, the dice.
1: Yeah.
0: You're good. I guess we know our board games, don't we? Oh, wait, I know this.
1: Is it what?

0: Oh my God. What did I say? Trouble.
1: I thought it was life for
0: Twister.
1: Twister. By the way, I just have to say, I played Twister recently. My hammies don't really hold up the way they used to. You're doing some crazy positions.
0: That's good stuff. That was fun.
1: Okay, that was fun.
0: Here's to games.
1: We've got a great show for y'all. SNL's Marcela Hernandez stops by with a very special guest.
0: Plus, Jenna and I get in a fun workout and leave feeling good. You get it?
1: I like that one. But first, y'all, all hail the Queen of Quips, Michelle Buteau, right after this.

0: There is so much to love about comedian and actress Michelle Buteau. And one thing is for sure, nothing is off limits.
1: So when she stopped by recently, we had to get her hot takes on some buzzy trends in another edition of Queen of Quips.
0: You know how this works.
2: I do.
0: We're going to scroll the scroll. We're going to land on a topic. Okay. You're going to give us your royal decree.
1: Okay.
0: Let's go.
2: Okay.
1: Oh.
0: How do you feel about a bike ride dating? We've recently seen celeb couples, Sydney Sweeney, Scooter Braun, Kim Kardashian.
2: Yeah.
0: Going out on bike rides.
2: Yeah.
0: Mm-hmm. What do you think about that?
2: I mean, did my Dutch husband ask you to ask me this? Because I didn't realize what bike ride dating was until I went to Amsterdam to see him. And I was like, you got to slow down. Like, if someone's slower, you just got to slow down, okay? Because I haven't seen my feet since I was 12 for other reasons. So I'm bouncing out here like it's a Cirque du Soleil. You know what I mean? Don't do it. Don't leave me at the light. That's not nice. So I said, get a little cardio when it really sobers you up on the way home to make better decisions.
0: Okay. Seems like you're into it.
1: Oh, my God, that's so good.
2: I'm into it!
1: All right, here we go. Next one.
2: Yes. Spin that scroll!
1: Let's do it. Okay, this one is low stakes hangout. Here's the deal. The Atlantic recently argued that instead of big events and parties that can be overwhelming and planned, have your friends come over and you guys have a laundry party. You do the laundry together. You say, you want to come fold things with me? Do you want to come?
2: Why? That's running errands with a friend. Why are we putting something on it for the hashtag? Come over here and help me unpack. I get you pizza. What are you talking about? No! Low stakes hangouts is running errands. Stop making it fancy. It's not like Chipotle. Spend the scroll!
0: All right.
1: Okay. This is good.
0: This is weird. Yeah. Pig hoof heels.
2: What were the words you just said?
0: Pig hoof.
2: Is it a hoof?
1: Yeah.
2: Oh, no.
0: I don't know. But there they are. See them right there? A pair of Valentino heels. That exposes the male to... Well, that looks like three toes.
1: It's supposed to just be two
0: toes. Two on one side, three on the other.
2: No, it looks like another toe that I don't want to get into.
1: Look at that goal. Look, see?
2: Okay.
0: Okay, so there's the... Tell us.
2: No, it's giving, like, Barb... No, I don't... No, not a fan. Look, read a book. You need something else in your mind. Read a book. You know what I mean? Join Jenna's book club. She got butts. Read a book. You don't need your toes out like that other toe. Even the camels are like, don't do it. Okay? Spread the scroll. Do we have time for one more?
1: We have time for one more.
2: I'm spinning up my
1: phone. Here's the next one. Solo traveling while in a relationship. Ugh. The New York Times recently explored how some couples end up traveling alone instead of going with their partners. They say it strengthens the relationship. Others say, no, it's a red flag.
2: Oh, my God.
1: Do you want to go on vacation by yourself?
2: Who sent this to you? My couples therapist? Who said this? You know what solo travel? Going to ShopRite or Target for 2 hours.
1: Tell me.

0: solo travel? I don't know. I feel like take the space you need. For me, I travel a lot for my job, so I love to be with my family. Mm-hmm. But sometimes you need a little me time. Yeah. I don't know, you have to like go to an airport. Get an Airbnb.
1: True.
0: You know what I mean? Like go to a spa for a day. Like a whole day.
2: I have done that.
1: She does that.
0: Yeah. So you are into the solo travel.
2: Yeah, but around the corner.
0: Around the corner is a good solo travel.
2: Right over there.
0: Yeah.
2: Little hotel one night.
0: Because taking an airplane somewhere else, who are you trying to meet?
3: She's hilarious.
1: Yeah, yes.
3: And if you want to laugh even more, you can watch her final season of Survival of the Thickest now on Netflix.
1: We love her so much. Okay, coming up next, one of Saturday Night Live's funniest stars, Marcelo Hernandez, with a very special guest. Don't miss it.

0: Marcelo Hernandez has been a rising comedy superstar since he joined the cast of Saturday Night Live in 2022.
1: And when he stopped by to tell us about his stand-up special, which featured many stories about his mom, Isabel, we had to bring her into the fun and get her side of the story. Take a look.
0: Welcome in, Isabel!
1: Hi, Isabel! Wow, she looks beautiful!
0: Oh my gosh, that just made me so happy.
1: Have a seat with us.
0: Woo, that literally just gave us so much joy.
1: We're so happy you're here.
0: Aww.
1: We know that you are his muse.
2: Yes.
1: You also introduced him at the beginning of the special. What was that moment like? And what was it like to watch how far your little boy has come?
3: It's amazing. I'm incredibly proud. And as a working mom, because I was a working mom, I was raising him and my daughter. And as a single mom,
1: yeah,
3: it's the ultimate reward when your kid honors you in his own way. And I think it's a pat in the back from God telling you, it's okay, don't feel guilty. Mm. You know, they're okay, he's fine.
2: Why would you feel guilty?
0: You know, it's funny,
3: as a mother.
0: Yes, I was watching it. And, you know, I have three kids of my own. She has three kids. And it's funny because I don't even know if you realize, literally we were like, oh, there's his mother. He loves his mother. You know, and then especially sometimes when you're in the thick of it, you just don't know if you're doing it right. Right. And especially when things are hard, you're a single mom and you were from Cuba, right? Your journey.
3: Yes. Yes. Yes. I left Cuba when I was 12 years old with my family. We had to leave the country basically with nothing. And we moved to the north of Spain where my dad was from. Mm. And we were there for 3 years because it was very cold. My mom had severe arthritis, so we had to relocate to a warmer weather. And then we chose the Dominican Republic because my parents always thought that going back to Cuba was possible.
1: Mm.
3: And of course it was.
0: And then you realize, you know what, through all of that, he turned out just fine, better than fine.
3: Just fine, yes, better than fine.
1: Okay, he loved to impersonate you.
2: Yeah.
1: We know that. And in fact, one of my favorite skits of yours on SNL is The Protective Mom.
2: Yes.
1: Where Pedro Pascal played you.
2: Mm-hmm.
1: I think it's a compliment. Should we just watch this clip and get your reaction?
4: What are you studying?
5: I'm actually studying fine art with a concentration in 17th century Baroque architecture.
4: So she doesn't like money.
6: Mama, please. Brittany wants to be an art professor one day.
5: Yeah.
4: Oh, so she's a lesbian.
6: Mama, please.
4: No. Mi nuera no puede estudiar fine art y usar tu dinero para dedicar Baroque architecture.
1: Wow. Is this real? Has this gone down?
3: I think it's how I sound, not in front of people.
7: Oh, there you go. There you go.
2: Behind the scenes. Wait. It's like her thoughts. It's like if we got to hear her thoughts.
0: I love it.
1: Okay.
0: So speaking of behind the scenes, tell me if this is true. I was just reading that you have this, should I say, fake Instagram account?
1: And Finsta.
0: A Finsta. And then that way, if anybody says anything to your son, you can like kind of make sure, clap back just a little, but in another place. Is that true?
3: I have a little dog, so I made an Instagram and her name. And then when I see something that is negative about him, I just said, oh, I bet you're so funny. Oh, negative Nancy. Oh, negative Nelly.
0: I'm making you mom of the year.
1: Yeah. Yes. How do you feel about that?
2: I thought it was funny. She would say, like, really crazy stuff to people. Like, somebody was like, this guy's not funny at all. And my mom is like, I would like to see you trying to do something like him. You know?
0: I love that he gets your voice.
2: Yes, she does that.
1: Now, how protective are you when it comes to his dating life?
3: No, I mean, in the end, he's the one that's going to have a relationship and it's going to marry it and whatever he decides. I mean,
2: she has, like, comments. Her and my dad have, like, comments on people. And then my stepdad, he's, like, the chill...
0: Yes, know, right.
2: He's like
1: Acceptive.
2: The chill vibe.
1: Yes.
0: Yeah. Yeah,
2: but both her and my dad, they'll be like, oh, interesting.
0: Is there a breakout sketch that he does that you love?
3: I think Protective Mom. It's my
1: favorite. What about Domingo?
3: Oh, I love Domingo.
2: How does it go?
3: Domingo.
2: How does it go, the Domingo thing?
3: Kimmel this way, had to explain.
0: Hey.
3: From Domingo.
0: Hey. I love that.
1: We heard you are a fan, both of you, but Marcelo, when we say the words Martha Stewart, what comes to mind?
2: Snoop Dogg.
1: What about you?
3: No, cooking. Cooking. Art.
1: Art.
3: Yes.
1: Well, we have a little surprise for you because turn around. There she is.
0: Go ahead. You can go.
2: Yeah, go say hi.
1: Go ahead.
2: I haven't met Martha Stewart either. Oh my God, so good to meet you. Great to meet you. Oh my God, we're fans of yours.
0: I love that. I love
1: what do you guys think? Come back over.
2: Hell yeah, dude. Hell yeah. Martha, baby.
0: I know you exactly.
2: Martha. I love Martha Stewart.
1: Do you love Martha?
3: I love Martha.
1: Oh,
3: I for years. I mean, even when I was little, I would just look up to her. She's very creative. She's so smart. And her career, it's wonderful.
0: Well, whatever she cooks, you can have some of
1: it. Yeah, well, you stay and eat some of her salmon. Do you want to?
0: Stay with us.
2: Yes. Will you eat some of Martha Stewart's salmon?
3: Oh, for sure.
1: Okay, good. Y'all can stay and eat her salmon. Yes. Marcella, will you eat some of Martha Stewart's salmon?
2: I'll try a little bit from her plate, yeah.
1: Okay. Okay, Marcelo is really one of the funniest out there.
0: He is, and we love his mom.
1: How lovely is right? Isabel?
0: I love that. All right, up next, Jenna makes me face my fears when we take part in a kitten Pilates class right after this.

0: Nothing says a fun afternoon out in New York City like kittens and a workout.
1: I mean, nothing. I'm not so sure about that. But when Jenna invited me to a Pilates class, I was all about it. I took a deep breath and allergy pill and faced my fears. Take a look.
0: Since Chanel and I have become partners.
2: Have you ever pet a cat?
1: No.
0: I have tried to talk her into my love of cats.
3: For me, cats are like mysterious and like, I don't trust them.
0: She doesn't know them like I do. So I thought, what's a better way to bond than to introduce her to one of my greatest passions, which is cats. Pilates is the combination of two things, cats and Pilates.
1: I am going to do Pilates. I can't even say it. We're kidding.
0: This has gone viral. We saw it on Instagram, and I knew that only one person would appreciate it as much as me, Chanel.
1: She likes cats. Like, if you put me in a room full of Beyoncés, I, too, would be very excited. Like, so if I'm stretching, is it going to, like, come around me? Like, walk around?
4: And then it was time for class to begin.
5: Welcome.
0: She's scared of cats, but we're trying to change her ways because I love cats.
5: This is the perfect recipe to really start to love cats. This is like your journey begins now.
1: I'm being dishonest if I were to tell people that I'm looking forward to this in any way.
0: Look at those two.
2: Oh boy.
0: Look at them.
5: I started this because I'm obsessed with fostering kittens. There's so many animals that need help.
6: Each Pilates class partners with an animal rescue. Puppy Kitty NYC brought in today's kittens,
4: which I wasn't quite prepared for.
0: Chanel, look. Look at him. Chanel, there's one right by you. Don't. Look, they're small. Meet Ginger, Chanel. Are you crying? Are you crying because you're laughing or you're scared?
2: Baby mom.
0: Are you crying out of fear?
2: Wait.
0: Are you scared?
4: Eventually, I calmed my nerves and we got to the workout.
5: We're going to start in a tabletop, everyone. And then you can drop your belly, send your gaze to the sky for cow pose. And exhale, dome the spine, send the gaze to the inner thighs for cat.
7: Cats with the cats.
0: Are y'all brothers?
5: I'm going to put one on your back.
0: Oh, does he like that?
5: Yeah. They're moving so gracefully, like fluid, like water. This is like what Pilates wants us to do. Slow and controlled. Open the chest. Gentle movement on top of animal therapy. I think it's like an explosion of serotonin. Let's do the other leg. So big knee circle.
6: At this point, we needed some deep breaths.
5: And bring your hands to heart center here. Let's take some neck rolls to the right. So just drop that neck, sitting up tall. The second part of the class is designated undistracted kitten playtime. One-on-one time with the kittens.
1: Yeah, let's watch the one.
2: Come here, little guy.
1: Oh, yeah, it's like he's going to pounce.
0: Well, he is, but...
2: Oh, yeah, come and get it. Hey, hey, hey. Go to cat lady.
0: Yeah. You need to see if you can get close with one.
4: And finally, it was time to try and face my fears and attempt to hold a kitten.
1: No, I can't. Okay.
0: Yes, you can. You can. Okay. She's there.
5: It's a baby.
0: I know. Okay.
5: It's not
0: going to
5: hurt you.
0: It's not a rat.
1: It's too small.
5: Okay.
1: Ooh, you feel...
5: You want to try with her?
1: Okay.
5: She's so chill.
1: Okay, breathe, yes, Chanel.
5: Just a
1: breathe. You're God's little creature. Ooh, you feel the little talons, or what do you call
0: no,
1: those?
0: No, those are claws.
1: They feel like talons.
0: But you, look at you. You have claws.
1: Are you God's little creature? Yes, that's what...
4: But someone was the star of playtime.
1: They love Jenna.
5: Hilarious.
0: It's because I'm part cat.
1: I think she is.
6: And Chanel finally started to come around.
0: Now put her on your lap.
5: That one.
0: Okay. Let her calm. Hold her like a baby.
1: Okay. Hold it like a baby.
0: Okay. Good puppy! So you like them?
1: I do.
0: Say, I like cats.
1: I like cats.
0: Yay!
1: Yay!
0: Would you do it again?
1: I mean, here's the thing. I loved our teacher.
0: Yes.
1: And I loved everyone in the class. Everyone was lovely. Maybe can you do it without the cats? Oh, that's called Pilates.
0: Yeah.
1: Yes.
0: We can go to Pilates.
1: Okay. Up next, get ready for a real treat from the Great American Baking Show. Casey Wilson, Andrew Rannells, and Dame Prue Lee

0: If there's two things we love to do on this show, it's play games and eat. And that truly came together when we had the hosts of the Great American Baking Show, Casey Wilson, Andrew Rannells, and culinary legend Dame Prue Leaf.
1: When we heard that Prue had never eaten a box cake mix before, three of our staffers took on the challenge to see if their baking skills could beat the box. Okay, here's how it works. Some of our staffers have made baked goods from scratch. We'll also have the same baked good made from a box mix. You each will taste each of them, and you will have to say which one you prefer. And at that moment, we will say which one is boxed.
2: Okay.
1: First up, we have our producer, Sean.
3: Hello. Right.
1: Yes. Sean, handle of judges. Pleasure to see you, honey. Hello.
3: So on one of these plates is a scratch made from my kitchen sugar cookie. Please start trying. And the other is a store-bought log of dough.
4: That's good.
1: Log of dough.
3: No, the big
0: Yeah, all the good ones.
3: Yeah.
0: I do.
3: The try log each one.
1: Of dough. Log of
3: Let me know
1: dough.
3: Which one you think. The red plate is A, and the blue plate is B.
0: Wait, I want one. I'm just kidding. I'm not kidding.
5: What plate is this one?
0: Okay, judges.
3: Red is
0: so
3: A.
0: Ready?
3: Okay.
0: Tried both. Use your paddle to show us which you prefer. Cookie A or cookie B? Which one do you like the best? Don't worry about what's what.
1: A.
0: Which
6: A.
0: one do you like?
3: Brew.
0: Dame.
7: Which is it?
6: That's A.
0: No,
6: that's
0: A or B.
1: A. Sean?
3: You picked the scratch made.
1: Hey,
3: I beat the box.
0: Which one is the scratch made?
3: This is the scratch made.
1: I actually could tell it was scratch made.
0: Why?
1: Because it just is, the color is
0: that's
1: different.
0: Really
1: this you've seen.
0: It's kind of scary.
7: Which did you
1: Sean, okay, so good like job. Me. You could be on the Great American Baking Show.
0: Up next is Julia. Julia, what do you have?
1: Hi, Julia.
8: Hello. I have a classic brownie.
0: Oh, yeah.
8: One of these is homemade by me last night, and one of these is from a box.
6: Okay.
0: Okay.
6: Let's do it, ladies.
0: Here we go.
6: Gentlemen.
1: Gentlemen.
4: That's good.
0: That's good. I mean,
1: she, Julia works with me, and she had to get her oven fixed for this assignment.
0: I can look.
1: She took Monday off, and I said, we must do it.
0: I can look and tell what's what.
1: Okay, you can.
0: Oh, yeah.
1: Okay.
0: Wait.
1: All right.
0: Okay, yeah.
1: Tell us which one. A, and the red plate, right?
0: Actually,
6: no.
0: I'm going to go B.
6: Oh. No.
8: Yes, B is mine. These are homemade.
0: But wait, but wait.
9: You did not beat them.
0: Did you guys pick the box?
1: Yeah.
8: The
0: brownie?
1: The box? Oh, I'm sorry, Julia.
4: Well,
8: it's okay.
4: Did you?
0: Okay.
1: Did you pick this one?
4: The brownie.
0: Andrew, tell them.
4: The brownie mix from a box.
0: It's so good.
4: Great.
0: I told Andrew, I'm like, I love a box brownie mix.
4: Yeah.
0: I'll
7: tell you what I like about it. It's so sort of soggy in
0: I
7: the
0: told
7: middle.
0: You.
7: Chewy.
1: So, Dame, I hate to tell you this, but this comes from a box.
4: Yeah, but it's so good.
1: Is that okay with you?
7: Yeah, of course.
1: Sorry,
4: it's
1: Julia.
4: So good. That's a
0: sorry,
4: good.
0: Sorry, Julia.
4: Like a nice
0: I voted for you. I'm telling you, I've never met a box brownie
4: it.
0: Cake. I haven't liked.
4: It's really,
1: okay.
4: No, it's really
1: last
4: good.
1: Up, we have our social media producer, Dana.
0: Dana,
1: this is the yellow cake
10: the
1: we have been referring to.
10: Waiting for.
4: Okay.
10: One is homemade. One is yellow cake from a box.
0: Okay. Here we go.
1: So this is why we call it yellow, because it truly is yellow.
10: It's just yellow.
1: It's just yellow.
10: I think the oil makes it yellow.
0: Mm-hmm. That's really good. I'm so excited to see what
4: that's
0: you pick.
11: I'll tell you, that flavor yellow, nothing beats it.
7: Ready to
1: can you tell?
0: Wow. Okay. You ready?
4: You got?
10: It's okay, which
4: judges.
10: You prefer.
4: Which do you prefer?
0: Which one is A, which one is B?
10: Prefer.
1: A is
10: the red plate.
0: Okay.
10: B is the blue.
0: Okay.
10: Plate.
0: Ready?
4: Yep. 5, 6, 7, 8, and B.
1: B. Okay, two picked A, one picked B.
0: What's what?
10: Prue, you love the yellow cake mix from a box.
0: Yeah!
1: You have a new staple to make. You know what? I have a great idea. As if you don't have enough on your plate, no pun intended, you all should come up with your own cake mix.
0: Yeah.
1: Right?
4: Well.
11: Business partners on that.
4: Yeah, so
11: take a
4: right
11: nice
4: now.
11: Cut.
1: Well,
7: I definitely think that I might never make a cake again.
0: See, there's nothing wrong with the box cake.
1: They're delicious. Coming up next, reality stars Dylan Efron and Boston Rob Mariano face off in a friendly competition, and we join the fun right after.

0: Justin, Rob Mariano, and Dylan Efron are reality competition veterans from Survivor to The Traitors, and their YouTube series, Everything's a Competition.
1: So when they dropped by Studio 1A, we had to get out on the fun with our own friendly competition. Take a look.
0: All right, y'all have a game for us. Will you tell us how it works?
2: Yeah, so this is basically ping pong cup in... You have to catch them. So we're going to bounce
0: them. Like beer pong, but in your hands.
2: Yes. You hold them and you have to stack them. And then it's whoever gets the most in 45 seconds.
1: Oh, my gosh.
3: And the more you stack, the more wobbly it gets.
2: Yeah. Okay. So
3: it's really
2: lean
3: hard
2: forward.
3: Once it's this high. Yeah. Lean forward.
1: Lean forward.
0: Well, we decided to put us on teams.
1: Okay.
0: So first up,
1: we're going
0: Chanel
1: first.
0: Let's
1: go.
0: Dylan.
1: We got this.
0: Are going to work together.
2: Yes. I don't want to boost.
0: And I'm on the winner's team.
2: Okay. Let's stand back and watch this.
1: I feel like you need some track.
0: Let's watch it. Let's put 45 seconds on the clock.
4: Nice and long. Nice and long.
2: Okay, I'm going to count you in. Ready?
0: Yes.
2: 3, 2, 1, go.
3: Uh-oh. Nice. Now put the bottom one on top.
0: Uh-oh.
5: I hope you got to be quicker than this.
0: Yeah, that's got to be quick, right? Okay. Uh-oh. There you go.
2: There you go.
0: Uh-oh. Uh-oh. Okay, that's going to...
3: There we go. Lean it forward. There it is. Nice.
0: Oh! Chanel...
3: Forward. Oh, that's my bad.
2: 24 seconds.
3: Nice.
0: Oh. Okay, they're doing pretty well.
2: They're doing okay.
0: No!
2: All right.
0: Oh. Chanel, you're doing well.
1: I'm trying to breathe. Hush.
2: 10 seconds.
0: Nice. No!
1: Did I come out?
3: No, okay.
1: Oh, let me wait.
2: 5, 4, 3, 2, 1. No.
0: Okay,
2: that's pretty good.
0: Let's count.
3: That
0: that's six.
3: 1, 2, 3, 4, 5.
2: Six.
3: And you can beat that.
0: Oh, my God.
2: We can beat that.
0: Okay. On the bottom.
2: Yes, we can
1: Don't
2: beat that.
1: Don't you're whispering and plotting and planning.
0: That was, you know what? Let me shake your hand.
1: Oh, really?
0: Yeah. I'm working on my sportsmanship. Okay, get some balls
2: All right.
0: ready.
2: You ready?
0: Yeah, let's go.
2: Yes. Count us in, Dylan.
3: All right. 3, 2, 1, go.
1: Let's go. Let's go. Oh. She's focused. Look, she's focused. She's got her focus.
0: Oh, I'm trying to get
3: there you go.
0: Oh,
3: no. Bad toss, Rob.
1: Oh, there you go. Okay. Behind that line, lady.
0: I am.
1: Oh, my gosh.
0: Come on, Boston.
1: No,
0: Rob.
1: No, no.
2: There you go.
0: Let's go, Pats.
2: There you go. Let's go, Pats.
0: Let's go, Pats.
2: Let's go, Pat.
0: Oh, no.
1: Pressure. Time. I need the time.
0: Oh, no.
3: Talking too much. They're talking too much.
0: No, too many balls. No.
1: Yeah.
2: There you go.
0: Oh.
3: All right, they need two more.
0: Oh,
2: there you go.
0: No. Wow, it's wobbly.
2: Okay. Yeah, just lean it forward.
0: Lean it forward.
1: Oh, no, I feel pressure.
0: Oh.
3: I think we're tired.
0: Let's go, Pat.
1: Oh, no.
3: I think we're
1: tired. One.
2: My buddy Tom Brady.
0: Yes.
2: Let's go.
0: Let's go, Pats.
2: Oh, let's go, Pats.
0: I said let's go, Pats, to get you juiced up.
2: They got me going, too.
1: Oh, my God. So, I know. I can't wait to watch this show. This is
0: I know.
1: So fun.
0: It's so fun. Do you want to hold? You can have my cock trophy.
3: I was just noticing your foot went over a few times.
0: No.
2: See, he does that a lot, too.
3: There's something
1: pretty
3: weird
1: much.
3: Going on here. But.
1: Well, oh, my gosh.
0: I know. It leans weird. I guess we're a little competitive, right? When those games. And it does come on full display when actress Tessa Thompson was also here.
1: That's true. All right. Well, she joined us to chat about her show, His and Hers. And that was the inspiration for a game of Don't Look Back.
0: Okay, Tessa, so you're going to stand over here on the platform.
1: Uh-huh.
0: The only thing you have to do is not look back.
1: Okay.
0: There's going to be photos that will pop up behind you.
1: There's nothing there.
0: And then we're each going to give you clues. You have 45 seconds to guess.
1: Whew.
0: I will go first. And in honor of your hit show, His and Hers, which we are obsessed with.
1: Yes.
0: Our first category, I just had to throw that in, falls under his celebrity men who were nominated at this year's Golden Globes.
1: Okay, so these are all men.
0: Okay, right here?
6: Yep.
0: All men. Okay. Ready?
1: Oh my God.
0: Go. Oh, you know, The Rock.
1: Dwayne Johnson.
0: Yes. Am I allowed to do that? Oh, handsome, great hair, married to a mall.
4: George Clooney.
0: Yes.
1: Oh, man.
0: Okay, Nikki Glaser made a hilarious joke about this guy.
4: Michael B. Jordan.
0: No, but he's not a lion. I don't know why I'm saying that. He always has young girlfriends.
4: Leonardo DiCaprio.
0: Yes.
4: Sorry to his name.
0: Okay, you just said his name before.
4: Please. Well, Michael B. Jordan.
0: Yeah. Okay, he has a little, he dates Kylie Jenner. He has a little hair on his chin.
4: Timothy Chalamet.
1: Oh, my God, you're so good at this.
0: Okay, he's hilarious. He was in the movie with George Clooney, but he's usually a comedian.
4: Adam Sandler.
0: Exactly. And finally, he's short.
4: He's short. He's short? That's so rude.
0: I know. And it's true. And it's so true.
1: Oh, no. Good, Jenna.
0: Good job.
1: Okay,
0: good job.
1: Lower your bar, because that was amazing.
4: That was
1: okay. So
0: okay,
1: now,
0: amazing. Now you go back.
1: You
0: up
1: go
0: on
1: back.
0: The
1: no,
0: stool,
1: oh, but no. Now you can feel good and know it's not you.
4: Okay.
1: Okay. So we're doing women.
0: Yes.
1: Okay. I'm ready.
0: 45 seconds on the clock.
1: Oh my gosh.
4: Okay,
1: I'm so.
4: Ladies,
0: let's go.
4: Now.
1: Okay. Oh my gosh. My best friend's wedding, Notting Hill. She's so perfect.
4: Julie Roberts.
1: Yes. she's fierce. She's everywhere these days.
4: Teyana Taylor.
1: Yes.
0: Wow, you're killing.
1: She is fabulous, and she is you. What's your name?
4: Tessa Thompson.
1: Oh, yes. This one is Thank You, Next, and also Wicked. She's Glinda.
4: Oh, Ariana Grande.
1: Yes.
0: Good job.
1: This is her partner, except she's green.
4: Cynthia Erivo.
1: Yeah. This one, she does yoga. Her mom's also a star. She's she was in the movie singing with Neil Diamond band.
4: Yes. Oh my God.
1: Oh my God, I know. Blonde, beautiful.
4: Kate Hudson.
1: Yes! Yes. Oh!
0: Wait.
1: Oh. No, you were
0: my
1: right.
0: Favorite,
1: that was the new one.
0: The best clue ever, she goes... She does yoga.
4: I was like, Gwen Paltrow. I was like, this
0: you
4: is a lot of actresses.
0: You named every star in the whole place.
1: Yeah. Wait, on, you're great. You feel good?
0: Wait, guess what?
5: We did okay.
0: Tessa, you're the winner, and we heard you're a book lover, so we wanted to gift you some of my very favorite books.
1: Oh, yay.
0: We'll mail
1: Thank
0: them
1: you
0: to
1: so
0: you.
1: Much.
0: We'll mail them to you. You know what? We ended in a tie.
4: That's true. It was
0: Congratulations.
4: Fun. Good
0: exactly.
4: Job.
1: We'll be right back after this.

0: Tomorrow, y'all come back and you'll bring your appetite with you. Some of our favorite foodies are stopping by.
1: Stanley Tucci shows us the secret to making the perfect pizza.
0: And actor Marco Calvani shares some of his family's favorite recipes.
1: Yum. And Melba Wilson dishes up two comfort food classics.
0: We'll see y'all tomorrow.
1: Have a good day, everybody.
0: Bye.
1: Good morning. Welcome to Today. We'll start with our breaking news.
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3: 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That's your latest weather. Pop start.
2: Yeah, welcome. This is Pop Start.
1: I started dancing. Yeah. I loved it.
0: 3, 2, 1.
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5: Yeah. Summer energy on the plaza. Next level.
6: Thanks, ladies.
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7: 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They're people that are in the family. 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
5: They're allowing us into their homes every morning.
7: When we go out there and we get to meet people and they say, I love you, you feel like family. I always say, we feel like your family too. That's how we feel.
5: And they're so excited to be there. We get excited. We feed off that energy.
7: They're the reason we get up in the morning. 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
4: What can you tell us about it?
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0: Ah, pizza. The golden crust, the tangy sauce, and that ooey gooey cheese. It's no surprise that this divine creation is one of America's most popular foods. But in the countless pizzerias I've been to, it's still pretty rare to see a woman tossing dough or tending a giant oven. I'm Elena Besser. I'm a professional chef, recipe developer, and content creator, so I'm constantly curious about who is making my meals. Now I'm heading out to meet the women breaking barriers in the pizza world today and creating more space for everyone at the table. Mankind has been eating flatbreads for centuries, but the modern pizza was invented in Naples, Italy. It was popular among the working class who needed meals that were quick and cheap. When Queen Margherita of Savoy visited Naples in the late 1800s, Chef Rafael Esposito served her a pie inspired by Italy's national colors. The Queen's approval turned this humble street food into a royal favorite. So you could say it was a woman who really put pizza on the world map.
1: I think the love from pizza is something I always say, I think it's my blood.
0: Giorgia Capruccio owns Manhattan's Don Antonio, known for its classic Neapolitan pies. While New York City has thousands of pizzerias, very few are actually owned by women.
2: What do your guests say when they walk into the restaurant and they see a woman standing at the pizza oven making their pizza?
1: So some of the people are really, I can see from the face, the surprise.
2: Wow.
1: And they bring the kids, they bring the daughter to see, to have, you know, pizza, and it's super fun.
0: Giorgia is one of only two women to ever win one of Italy's largest pizza competitions, a feat she accomplished at just 21 years old. Her victory surprised everyone, including Giorgia herself.
1: It was crazy. My father signed for me.
2: Wait, so he signed you up to compete in this competition and
1: yeah.
2: You had no idea?
1: No idea. Zero idea. 5 minutes before the competition started, he came to me and said, "Oh, by the way, I signed up for you."
0: Giorgia placed first in the classic pizza category, cementing her love for the craft and giving her shop a major boost.
1: I never imagined that I was, you know, I can win. I was super happy. That moment, it was unique because I remember feel free, feel super light.
0: Growing up on a dairy farm in Terracina, Italy, Giorgia's love for pizza started early.
2: Tell me some of your earliest food memories.
1: So my grandmother, for example, she was making pizza for me.
2: Okay.
1: Every Sunday with just tomato sauce and oregano, so really simple.
2: So that's true grandma style pizza from grandma herself.
0: Giorgia's grandmother may have introduced her to pizza, but it was her father, Roberto Capruccio, that made it a true family obsession. Roberto left his family and moved to Naples to study the art of pizza making. Giorgia was just 8 years old, so she rarely saw him growing up. By the early 2000s, Roberto's culinary chops brought him to the U.S. His restaurant, Queste, is touted as serving some of the best pizza in New York City.
2: Did you ever think that you would end up in food one day?
1: Never. Also, when I first arrived over here, like I come in like New York for learn English, mm-hmm. I never imagined. So the only option for me to know my father or to understand what he was doing is stay with him. This is why I started to make pizza.
0: So Giorgia moved to the States to reconnect with her father. Giorgia was the only woman assembling pies in the kitchen, so she was motivated to prove she belonged.
1: And also everybody, all the co-workers was making fun of me because
2: Why?
1: I don't know how to make pizza, I don't cook at home.
2: So yeah. You're like, I'll show you.
0: She shadowed her father for 3 years, but Roberto wanted his daughter to train harder. He sent her to Naples to study with his former mentor. She was the only female apprentice in her class.
2: What were the responses from the other people that were learning alongside you, those men?
1: So like they don't feel that I can do, like I can be successful or I can be, or you know, reach a high level of, you know, be a pizza maker, because they say, oh, one day you have kids, so you stay home.
2: Did you ever respond to them or did you just ignore them?
1: I ignore. My pizza is my business card.
0: Giorgia returned to the U.S. with a renewed determination to make pizza her profession. She opened Don Antonio with her father in 2012.
2: when did you have that spark where you realized, oh my goodness, this is what I'm going to do for my career?
1: When I opened Don Antonio. And I was really in charge of everything in the kitchen. But in that moment, I say, I need to be the best.
2: There's this term going around right now called Nepo Baby, where it's the concept of nepotism. But you have really taken time to learn the craft and do the work to prove yourself. So do you feel like you've been able to move outside of your dad's shadow?
1: Not yet.
0: Georgia says customers are still surprised that she's running the shop these days, not her famous father.
1: He never saw a lot daughter follow, you know, pizza maker, father pizza maker.
0: After working 13-hour days for nearly a decade, she's had to take a step back with her first child on the way.
2: Working in a kitchen, I can speak from experience, it is incredibly physically demanding. Yes. So how have you had to adapt as you've seen your body change?
1: So I changed completely. I need to change completely. So before I was really strong. I don't need to eat. I don't need to sleep a lot.
0: Today, 10% of people working in the food and hospitality industries have access to some type of parental leave. Georgia is keenly aware she's in a unique position.
1: I'm really lucky because I can organize myself in my job, but the other woman cannot.
2: Right, you're the boss, so you can call the shots, and that actually works to your advantage.
1: Yes.
0: At Don Antonio, I was ready to see this boss get to work. Italy, just like the U.S., is home to many different regional styles of pizza. Georgia specializes in Neapolitan pizza, which is prized for its simplicity and high-quality ingredients. The dough, the tomatoes, the types of cheese, and the techniques are all strictly regulated by two associations based in Naples. Georgia used to train chefs with the Associazione Pizzaioli Napoletani, so I was ready to learn from a true pizzaiolo.
2: What is the first step?
1: So we start with the tomato.
0: Neapolitan pizzas must be topped with tomatoes grown close to Naples.
1: So basically I crush like that.
2: Ooh, that must feel nice.
1: Yes.
0: The base of the dough uses water, fresh yeast, salt, and imported 00 flour, which refers to its super fine grind. This dough has been fermenting for a full day.
1: So you can see the bubbling.
2: Nice.
1: So Neapolitan pizza, the characteristic is the bubble crust.
0: The dough is cut and shaped into little balls, which rest for another 5 hours.
1: Now we need to start to make the pizza. This is semolina. See the...
2: Look at the bubbles. It's alive.
1: So now what pizza maker, Neapolitan pizza maker do is like just push the air.
2: Okay. Oh, wow. And you can see all of that air is pushing out to create that crust.
1: Gotcha. Yeah.
2: It feels so fluffy.
0: After the dough is stretched, it's time for the toppings. First up, the tomato sauce.
1: So one exactly spoon. Now we put basil, pecorino.
2: Okay, and that's a little saltier than traditional Parmesan.
0: The pizza is finished with a hefty handful of mozzarella and a generous drizzle of fruity extra virgin olive oil. Then it's ready for the oven.
1: And that's it.
2: I love it.
1: Ready to go.
2: To the oven.
0: The key to a stellar Neapolitan pizza is an incredibly hot wood-burning oven. This one, brought over from Italy, burns at a scorching 900 degrees. So it only takes 2 minutes for the pies to cook.
1: There we go.
2: Wow.
1: Here's your pizza.
2: This is stunning.
1: God.
2: Cheers.
1: Cheers.
2: Oh. My goodness. Wow.
1: This is the crust that you want on the bottom. Like thin, but you have the crunchy also.
2: I cannot handle how much flavor is in such simplicity. I am in heaven.

0: At Don Antonio in New York City, I couldn't wait to try Giorgia's award-winning Montanara, a fried pizza.
1: Fried pizza is one of the oldest pizza. It was invented and created in Naples.
0: And no way.
1: Yes.
0: Wow, I had no idea.
1: So if you see the movie with the Sophia Loren, The Gold of Naples,
0: okay.
1: She was fried on the street.
0: Women are tied to fried pizza. Can you tell me a little bit more about that?
1: Yes, so the women in Naples tried to help sustain the family. They were
0: right.
1: Really poor mm-hmm. family. Mm-hmm. So they started to fry and sell on the street. The
0: okay,
1: pizza.
0: Amazing. So it really all started with the women. Let's
1: yes.
0: not forget that.
1: Yes.
0: Giorgia fries the same traditional dough to a golden brown. Then she tops it with tomato sauce, pecorino, basil, and smoked buffalo mozzarella. To get that gooey melted cheese, she finishes the pie in the oven for less than a minute. Wow, it looks so puffy. It almost looks like focaccia.
1: It's the most delicious and simple.
0: You get that crispy crust on the outside, but you're still getting such a doughy, light, fluffy center.
1: You need to try at least one time in your life.
0: Absolutely, are you kidding? I had no idea that this exists. Despite her success, Giorgia knows there's still a long way to go when it comes to representation in the pizza world. In 2019, she helped co-found Women in Pizza, an organization that helps support and connect chefs, restaurant owners, and food entrepreneurs. Two of Giorgia's closest friends from the group stopped by Don Antonio.
1: The friendship that we create is more really tight, much deep friendship that you can create in the pizza world.
0: Alexandra Mortati was inspired to start the group after talking to many women in the restaurant world with shared experiences. Alexandra, you've talked about how women are often hidden in pizza shops. Can you tell me a little bit more about that?
2: Yeah, I think a lot of times women get slotted into roles that people think they're best fit for. Mm-hmm. Because you're a woman, maybe you seem more nurturing, they want to put you in management. Or maybe you're really good with people, they want to put you as the hostess or somewhere in the front. But what you might be interested in is making the pizza. And you have to fight a lot harder for them to give you that space to prove yourself.
0: Nicole Russell, a pizza maker who hosts the show Pizza Wars, agrees.
3: Women just have different challenges and different barriers to entry than the average guy. And it's like, you know, one thing about being in Women in Pizza is that a lot of times when we do the show demos, I'll be the only woman with all the guys. And they're just so dominant and like, you know, we're all so passionate about making right. pizza, you know? And we all can't wait to just make the pizza. But sometimes you just gotta, get out the way. You know what I mean? So I think it's important that, you know, you always hear about a grandma slice, but actually you see a grandma representation.
0: Yeah.
3: Like you hear the grandma slice, but where's the grandma?
0: Where is the grandma?
3: Right?
0: Yeah.
3: Right? Nona's at home, right? Well, bring Nona out.
0: Yes.
3: So that's what Women in Pizza is kind of about. All love, but just showcasing more, you know, how much women are a force in this industry.
2: And I think now there's a lot more room where men are mentoring younger women and women are mentoring younger women and empowering them. And it wouldn't be possible without women like Giorgia and Nicole.
0: Cheers, ladies.
3: Cheers.
1: Cheers.
3: Cheers. Cheers. Cheers. Pizza. Women and pizza.
0: Yeah, to women and pizza.

0: Where I live in the Big Apple, there are plenty of incredible pizza restaurants with pretty much every type of slice you can imagine. But there's a surprising place down south where folks are really flipping out for something special.
1: I want to be throwing dough. I want to be covered in flour and pizza sauce. It's kind of like my serenity.
0: Welcome to Tulsa, Oklahoma, where the famed Route 66 runs right into the historic downtown. This city is known for its Art Deco buildings and world-class museums dedicated to music legends Woody Guthrie and Bob Dylan. But unlike many visitors, I'm not here to dive into memorabilia. I'm here to meet Tara Haddon, a rising star on the national pizza scene.
2: Oh my gosh, it's so good to finally meet you.
0: I'm obsessed with the door, master of this domain, Tara Haddon. That's epic. I love it. Look at this beautiful restaurant.
3: So we're just kind of a late 80s, early 90s themed pizzeria.
0: That's what we love. As a 90s baby, I'm all here for it. And you're a 90s baby as well.
3: Barely.
0: At 26 years old, Tara already owns two locations of Zaza's Pizza and Wings, a brand she founded. The name is a nod to the infamous Joey Zaza from The Godfather Part 3. Here, Tara is putting her own spin on a classic pizza shop with some very non-traditional offerings.
3: So these are all of our slice pies. We'll usually keep like the basics and stuff that people come in to try, like of course pepperoni, cheese, sausage. And then we kind of have some of our weird stuff going on, of course.
0: Pickles!
3: Our pickle pie. And believe it or not, it's one of our best-selling pizzas.
0: No way. Tara started working in pizza when she was 16, honing her skills at local pizzerias before meeting her mentor, Mike Bausch of Andolini's Pizza, a small pizza empire in Tulsa.
1: Mike and his brother were in and out of the restaurants all the time, and he came in and he saw me throwing dough, and every time he came in, that's what he saw me doing. So he was like, you're good at this, aren't you? I'm like,
0: Good was an understatement. Mike recognized that Tara had a natural talent for throwing dough, so he started teaching her some basic acrobatic tricks. Yup, this is a real sport. Professional pizza acrobats spin, toss, and twirl dough at competitions around the world. During 3 to 5 minute choreographed routines, they're judged on the number of tricks they perform and their difficulty. One of the most well-known pizza competitions is the Pizza Games at Las Vegas's Pizza Expo, where pros from around the globe gather each spring. This year, Tara is competing in her 5th Games. As usual, she'll be one of the only female competitors.
4: How did you even learn what pizza throwing was?
1: I saw this guy that I worked with at like my first ever pizzeria kind of doing it. And they had told me about Pizza Expo. And at that time, it was just like a dream to go to Pizza Expo.
0: Tara has come a long way since a disappointing last place finish at her first Pizza Games. Reflecting on that time, she says her head and heart were elsewhere, grieving the loss of her mother, the woman who sparked her love for cooking as a child.
1: I just kind of fell into like making food and stuff at home with my mom. Her, my grandma's long line of like women who cook and making recipes, and that was kind of what we would leave like down to our kids, but it was just cookbooks.
0: When Tara returned to Vegas the following year, she had a new purpose.
1: I made the reason I was going there worth everything that I kind of put into it. When I placed first in the preliminaries, it was such like a powerful moment. It actually fell on the anniversary of when she had passed away. So I was like, oh my gosh, like this is because of you, like you helped me. Yeah. And it was kind of at that moment where I was like, everything is like paid off.
0: When Tara's not wowing crowds, she's busy making some of Tulsa's most unique pizzas. So we headed to her prep kitchen where 500 pounds of dough gets made into over 1,000 pies every day.
3: So our dough, we're going to start with a local milled flour. And then we, of course, got our yeast, salt, and olive oil.
0: Great.
3: Best way to kind of start dough is by activating the yeast.
0: Okay.
3: So we usually activate it in some hot water, warm water, like 101 is usually ideal.
0: It's gonna smell really nice in here very soon.
3: Yes.
0: So give it a whisk.
3: Great. And then once we kind of wake the yeast up in here, we're gonna put it to sleep in some ice water.
0: Your turn. It's cold.
3: That's how you check your pain tolerance.
0: Yeah, exactly. You know? It's funny that the whole point of this is to put the yeast to sleep when I'm feeling more awake than ever with how cold this is on my fingers.
3: Now this is pretty bubbly, so we got a nice little foamy layer in there. And then we'll just throw this in with our flour. We already got some dough that's been mixing this morning.
0: The dough Tara uses for tricks doesn't have any yeast, so it stays dense like Play-Doh. Back at Zaza's, it was time to learn some tossing tricks.
3: Woo!
0: With a few new friends.
3: Good job, guys.
0: Each month, Tara holds a pizza making and throwing class for kids and parents at her shop. I'm a little older than her typical student, but I could not wait to join in on the fun.
3: We're gonna take it across our body.

0: I just kind of spin it like on my finger, like like my knuckles almost.
1: Okay. Well, you have to get it going first.
0: Yeah.
1: Right?
0: The best trick I show people that's pretty easy is throwing it behind your shoulder.
1: Okay.
0: If you put your arm out, you know, like a little teapot, short stout, you know, and then you just look that way and throw it.
1: It's like doing a cartwheel. I didn't. It's not around the shoulder. Just like effortless. She's effortless. She's a world champion.
2: With the competition in Vegas fast approaching, I joined Tara and her mentor Mike for a practice session.
3: Pleasure to meet you.
1: Mike, you're the whole reason why Tara got into this. So can you tell us a little bit about that?
3: Well, I'm a dork for pizza, and her dorkage has just latched onto us. And it's exciting. It's about the love of pizza making, and this is a representation of that.
1: So are we going to get a chance to see the full routine right now?
0: I mean, I guess. I guess we can do it.
1: Oh, my gosh.
2: Tara uses silicone doughs to practice. They create the feel of acrobatic pizza dough without the floury mess.
3: Transitioning from hand to hand is what will give her more points.
1: Okay.
3: And then going behind the back seamlessly. Some people will really lean into one trick and try and make it last 30 seconds.
1: Okay.
3: She's going a trick per second.
1: Oh.
3: There it is. Okay, that's the Tara Classic. That's her signature move.
1: Unbelievable.
0: My God. Woo!

0: Here at Zaza's Pizza in Tulsa, pizza acrobat Tara Hatton is making waves with her signature moves and unique pies. I couldn't wait to make one of her fan favorites, a chicken and waffle pizza.
1: So you're essentially taking the Zaza's pizza and wings and you're creating a child with them of chicken and waffle pizza.
2: Yes, they're all my precious pizza baby.
1: We love.
0: This pizza uses a blend of margarine and butter as a base on top of the olive oil.
1: So this doesn't have a sauce on it, does it?
2: No, it's just going to be like the oil and the butter.
1: Okay.
2: The
1: sick.
2: Olive oil is just going to be like a sheen to protect the dough itself. And then the butter will kind of melt and create these little soup pools that'll be perfect for when we put our waffles on. And it'll just like soak up all that butter.
1: Baby is speaking my language.
0: With our buttery base ready, Tara and I add boneless chicken wings and mozz cheese. Then it was time for something sweet.
2: Our secret little ingredient, we're gonna add some syrup before.
1: Yes, look at this. It's so wrong, it's right. So a little bit of a swirl.
2: So it kind of bakes into the base and stuff and almost like caramelizes on there.
0: The pizza bakes at 555 degrees until the crust turns golden brown before the final topping.
1: It's smelling so good in here.
2: Smells like breakfast.
1: Jinx. Oh, we can't forget the Mike's Hot Honey.
2: The most important part.
1: Drizzle me timbers.
2: Pizza time.
1: Cheers.
2: Cheers.
1: So you get a combination of crunch and fluff with a little bit of that salty cheese.
2: And then it's just hot.
1: And then the hot honey.
2: It's good.
1: It slaps.
0: Of course, I couldn't leave Zaza's without trying the famous pickle pizza.

0: Pizza.
1: I could see a Teenage Mutant Ninja Turtle eating this right now. Cheers.
2: Cheers with your hot slice of pizza.
1: Oh my gosh. It's got that punchy vinegar pickle taste and the cheese mellows it out. I never knew that a pickle on a pizza would work so well.
2: It does. I don't like pineapple on pizza, but like pickle on pizza, that's my move.
0: Before heading back to New York, I had one more pizza party to attend.
3: My friend and owner of Zaza's Pizza Wings, Tara Hatton.
0: Tara's routine wowed friends and fans of all ages who came to wish her well before the big competition.
1: Taking it all the way back to where you first began in the kitchen with your mom and grandma to where you are today. If they could see you now, what do you think they would say?
4: I would like to say that they are definitely proud. I don't think they would expect what I'm doing now compared to where my like original game plan was in life. I think they would realize it's not just pizza to me. It is my life, it is my world, and I love it.
0: Tara placed second in the Masters Acrobatic Competition in Vegas. And she can't wait to come back and compete for the title again next year.
1: Pizza is the ultimate comfort food. With so many unique styles, sauces, and toppings, it's truly impossible to go wrong. As pizza has evolved over the years, so have the chefs behind this iconic Italian staple. Whether they're cooking pies, running front of house, or going all out on stage, the women making pizza today are creating more space at the table for everyone.
0: Mm. The rush of the water, the thrill of the catch. For many, fishing isn't just a hobby or a career, it's a lifestyle. In the U.S., women account for roughly 10% of commercial fishermen, but they've long played a vital role in the global seafood industry. I'm Elena Besser. As a chef, recipe developer, and content creator, I'm always hungry to learn more about the people who keep our food systems running. So I'm heading out to meet two women making waves in the fishing world and creating more space for everyone at the table.

0: Welcome to the lush forests, expansive beaches, and pristine rivers of Washington State's Olympic Peninsula. Pacific Coast Indigenous peoples have called these bountiful lands their home for millennia. The Quinault Indian Nation is one of many tribes that fishes, hunts, and forages here. As a non-native, I'm fortunate to be invited to the Quinault Reservation by fishing guide and tribal member Ashley Lewis.
1: When I think about the rivers, the oceans, the lakes out here, what I think about is home.
0: Ashley comes from a long line of Native Americans who fished these waters for years. In the 1850s, many tribes were forced to give up their land for white settlements, but they retained fishing and hunting rights on traditional lands. During the 1960s, as Washington State began infringing on those rights, Native Americans staged a series of protests known as fish-ins. These protests led to a landmark Supreme Court decision that protects Native fishing rights to this day. One activist at the forefront of that movement was Janet McLeod, dubbed the Rosa Parks of the American Indian Movement. Her advocacy has inspired generations of Indigenous trailblazers, including my guide.
1: When they were forced to cede their lands for newcomers, their waterscapes, the rivers, the lakes, it makes so much sense that that was the thing that's like, no, we have to have this because it's so essential to who we are.
0: Quinault tribal members have exclusive hunting and fishing rights on a portion of this river. I couldn't wait to see Ashley's favorite fishing spots with the help of fellow guides Ruben Estevillo and John Tater Royson.
1: If you want to think like a fish, just think like a really lazy person.
2: Great.
1: Like, what is going to be the easiest thing to do?
2: Uh-huh.
1: Is it, do you want to go up that fast water? Not really. You right. want to kind of be in like the slow, easy water.
0: Time for a quick casting lesson.
1: We're just going to swing straight back, and then we're going to swing straight forward. You can kind of feel when the current catches it.
2: Okay.
1: Go ahead and give it a shot. That was a good cast.
2: Thank you.
1: A great cast.
0: That's high praise coming from Ashley, who's been a guide here for the past decade. Now she's become something of a celebrity among outdoor enthusiasts, amassing a large following on social media where she goes by the handle Bad Ash. Her YouTube and Instagram pages are chock full of how-to videos and inspiring content from her many outdoor adventures.
2: Can you explain to me some of the, you know, stereotypical experiences that you have had that have been a little bit tough as a female fisherman in this community?
1: Being a woman in a male-dominated sport poses challenges. Some people want me to stay in a lane that isn't my lane. I would like to see the outdoor industry be more welcoming to women. I would like to see it be more welcoming to women of color and people of color. I feel really proud to get to chip away at that on my own terms. There we go.
0: Reconnecting with the Quinault and their fishing traditions has been a journey for Ashley. She grew up removed from her tribe, living an hour off the reservation with her mom and two siblings.
1: I grew up in a really small community, moved to a smaller community, one stoplight in town sort of deal. And you had two options. You get in trouble or you go fishing.
2: Okay.
1: And I picked fishing.
2: I love it. And why did your mom choose to raise you off of the reservation?
1: She experienced a lot of adversity as a younger woman and as a Native American woman. And so some of that adversity caused her to be really protective of her kids. And she wanted us to love our culture.
0: The Quinault are a matriarchal society. Women serve as the head of the household and often take on tribal leadership roles. The women here also help with traditional food gathering. Ashley grew up fishing with her mom, but didn't always appreciate the cultural meaning behind these trips.
2: Tell me a little bit about how you met your tribal family.
1: So about the time that I got a driver's license and I could take myself fishing, things really changed for me. And so I would kind of drive out to the reservation, explore a little bit. Being out there among other Quinaults, fishing for salmon, that's everything that I needed.
2: Yeah.
1: And so that moment was profound to me.
0: John Tater Bryson, one of the first professional guides she met on the reservation, soon became her mentor.
3: I was taught from a young age how to harvest elk and deer and fish, and it's passed on to the younger people, so the tradition will keep going.
2: I think I got something.
1: Oh, you definitely do.
2: What a cutie. Oh, hey, my guy. Bye.
0: Ashley enjoys showcasing this beautiful place to new people, but she's also made it her mission to call out the effects of climate change to this land.
4: what we're seeing here, this is a big slide, and we're seeing a lot of this along our river, and this is the effects of climate change.
0: She's currently earning a PhD in Indigenous Studies, with plans to educate people about the tribes of the PNW and the environmental threats they face.
4: With the weather warming, with different rain patterns, it changes the river, but it also changes where fish are going to be spending time.
1: Fishing guides are like an indicator species because we're the ones out in the river day in and day out. We're the ones who see changes happening really quickly.
0: Because of the climate threats to the Quinault, the Biden administration granted the tribe $25 million to help relocate members in flood-prone areas.
1: This is, you know, ancient village sites. This is burial ground sites. And so to see those places washed away, this is a really significant blow to us. Indigenous people are generally the first impacted by climate change, especially if you're situated right on the Pacific Ocean.
0: Sustainability practices are tenets for the Quinault. Three tribal-run fish hatcheries help maintain the populations of salmon and trout species that call this river home. Every spring, millions of salmon and steelhead are released from these hatcheries.
4: So we were a few miles upriver fishing, but now we're here at the mouth. The Pacific Ocean is right on the other side of our fish house here, and this is where tribal members come and set their nets and commercially fish for blueback sockeye. It's the only place in the world where our blueback sockeye run, so it's an incredibly special fish to us.
0: Commercial salmon fishing is a big part of the economy on the res. The most efficient way to get a big catch is by using a method called gill netting. Gill nets are placed near the mouth of the river to catch salmon by the gills as they head upstream.
2: Whoa, double trouble. That's a huge one.
0: As a chef, I've cooked fish many different ways, but this was the freshest catch I've ever tried. Cooking salmon the way her tribe has for generations is a cherished pastime for Ashley, who celebrates her culture through food.
4: The fish is a really wonderful, tasty, oily fish, and we just want to highlight the greatness that already lives here. A little bit of salt, a little bit of pepper. The flavor that we're going to give it really is going to come from the alder fire and the cedar sticks.
0: After the fish is on the pole, it's supported with cedar sticks woven across the fillet. The salmon cooks until it turns light pink, another 5 minutes, then it's ready to serve.
4: So now we can enjoy ourselves some Quinault fish sticks.
2: Let's do it.
4: Oh my gosh.
2: I'm never ever going to look at a normal fish stick ever again in the same way. Comes right off of that skin. It really doesn't need anything else.
4: Let the food shine.
2: Absolutely. Yeah.

0: After an incredible day of catching and cooking fish on the Quinault River, it was time for a trip to the beach. At sunrise, my guide Ashley Lewis and tribal biologist Scott Mazzoni are ready to show me another local pastime, digging for razor clams.
1: Can you tell me a little bit more about what we're doing today?
2: We are getting ready to have home use digs, subsistence digs, and commercial digs of razor clams. And before we do that, we got to go out and get clam samples and test them to make sure there's no toxins in them and they're safe for people to eat.
0: Pacific razor clams are a meaty shellfish with an oblong shell. They can grow up to 6 inches. They're also a delicacy here and a major part of the Quinault diet.
3: So we're going to use these spade-tempered shovels. They're kind of curved in a way that makes it easy for us to dig the clams. Great. So we're going to head out to the surf. We're going to look for clam shows.
0: As we walk towards the surf, Ashley points out small holes and dimples in the sand. These are known as clam shows, evidence that razor clams are just beneath the surface.
1: That looks like a good spot. Whoa!
3: There we are.
2: Down here they have their foot, and that they can use to dig very quickly down into the sand.
1: Hey, he's like, I'm out of here, thank you and goodbye. Ooh, I gotta tell you, even though it's 5 a.m., all of this razor clam digging is making me extremely hungry and ready to eat them.
3: And they are as delicious as they are fun to dig.
0: It was finally time for me to see what all the fuss is really about. At nearby Ocean Crest restaurant, razor clams are a menu staple. Head chef Amanda Yeager has prepared a few of their signature dishes made with fresh local clams. On the menu, a panko-crusted razor clam steak served with pickled onions and a chili aioli. There's also a razor clam omelet, plus a flatbread topped with Amanda's house-made razor clam sausage.
1: There's a common misconception with large clams, you know, oh, would it taste rubbery? But this does not at all.
4: That's a lot of how it's treated. It's, you know, low and slow heat, and that's why they maintain their flavor and their texture.
3: Respect.
1: Wow.
3: So much.
1: Everyone knows and loves a chicken cutlet. This is so tender on the inside. You're getting an amazing crisp exterior. That crunch and acidity coming from the onion, it is the perfect bite.
0: As my time on the Quinault land comes to a close, I'm already sad to leave this incredible place.
1: Ultimately, at the end of the day, if you could say one thing to the people that are watching this, what would you want them to know about you and about this community?
5: My very favorite piece about guiding is not actually the fishing. It is the way that it changes the way people start seeing the natural world. It could tell a lot about history, it could give you a lot of information, but I do know from my experience that when people are there and experience it, they're gonna become curious, and that's what I want the most.

0: When it comes to high-end seafood, lobster is pretty much king. Maine is the largest lobster producer in the country, with catchers here harvesting over 100 million pounds of the crustacean every year.
1: I've just always admired the fishermen, and to even be able to say that I'm a fisherman just means so much to me.
0: Sadie Samuels is the only female commercial lobster boat captain in the small town of Rockport. Her day starts before sunrise when she buys bait for her traps.
2: Hi.
3: Hey, Sadie.
2: Welcome.
3: Oh, it's so great to find you. Look at this stunning place of work. Are you kidding?
0: With its rocky underwater terrain and cool waters year-round, the Gulf of Maine is a perfect home for lobsters.
2: Bye, guys.
0: The lobster industry here generates over $1 billion for the state. But those big bucks aren't made easily. Fishing for lobsters is one of the most dangerous professions. The fatality rate is 2.5 times the national average.
3: Can you tell me a little bit more about how dangerous this job actually is?
1: It's one of the most dangerous jobs in the world. The first funeral I ever went to was one of the fishermen in my harbor who went out by himself and he got rope, like, die on,
3: so he drowned.
1: On lobstering. Yes, he drowned.
3: Why do you stay in this despite all of the pain and dangers that you experience on a day-to-day basis?
1: I've literally never imagined doing anything else with my entire life.
0: Sadie's passion for fishing stems from her childhood. Her father, Matt Samuels, has been catching lobsters for over 60 years.
1: He was up before sunrise and out the door, and then he'd get home and he'd just work until dark and come in and eat dinner and pass out. So the only way I could really hang out with him was if I wanted to, like, get involved with what he was doing. And then I just duck around and I never left.
0: When she was just 7, Sadie got her student lobster license. She began working right away, dropping a couple traps off her dad's boat for extra cash. By age 14, she saved enough money to buy the boat she still fishes with today.
1: I don't think I fully considered that it was, like, my career or gonna be my career until a little bit later in life, until I was like 14, 15.
3: I love how you said later in life when I was about 14. I just started getting serious about it. You were 14. That is hilarious and amazing.
0: After studying art in college, Sadie quickly returned to a life at sea.
1: Like, when I'm out here, I'm just like, this is where I'm supposed to be. This is what I'm supposed to be doing.
0: Today, Sadie doesn't just catch lobsters, she also dishes up fresh lobster rolls at her sea-to-table restaurant, also named Must Be Nice.
3: I would like you to walk me through your day from start to finish, so lay it on me.
1: So my average day is waking up around 4 o'clock, quarter to 4, go to the boat, and then we haul about 250 traps, crate up the lobsters that we're bringing over to the restaurant, and then the restaurant closes at 7.
0: In Maine, just 15% of lobster licenses are held by women. But anyone who catches lobsters is called a lobsterman, which Sadie stands behind.
3: How do you feel about the term lobsterman?
1: I'm very much on the side of, like, I'm a fisherman, I'm a lobsterman. I've busted my butt and paid my dues. Nothing I do really has to do with my gender.
0: Maine fishing laws have strict limits on the number of traps new lobstermen can set. Over time, they can acquire more traps, but it can take several years to make a livable wage.
3: How did you get savvy with making sure that you could function as a successful business?
1: That's actually how I started Must Be Nice Lobster. Is on Saturdays, someone was looking for someone to sell lobsters at a farmer's market. I started selling live lobsters there, and then now we're here.
0: The trap limits are part of Maine's successful conservation efforts. In the 90s, there were around 37 million pounds of lobster in the Gulf of Maine. Today, it's nearly 120 million pounds.
1: Fishermen actually were the ones who started to put a lot of those practices in place.
0: Those regulations impose strict sizing guidelines. Sadie actually throws back many of the lobsters she catches.
2: Goodbye.
0: Small lobsters are too young for sale, while many older, large lobsters get thrown back to breed.
1: So this is a big hard shell female. You can see on her, if you turned her the other way, it's the second to right swimmerette has this mutilation on it.
3: Got it.
1: Which means that someone else has caught her before with eggs on it.
0: A keeper lobster has a body that measures between 3 to 5 inches. It can take a lobster about 7 years to reach that size. Finally, a lobster that was just right.
3: Look at those claws.
1: Nice male, really gorgeous lobster. He's definitely a keeper.
3: Yeah. You're coming home with us, babe.
0: Climate change is making these size regulations more crucial than ever. The Gulf of Maine is one of the Earth's fastest warming bodies of water, which can make lobsters more vulnerable to disease and less likely to reproduce.
3: Why is sustainability so important to you?
1: We're so connected with nature and so connected with our environment that it like feels like our duty.
0: At Sadie's restaurant, she's dedicated to sourcing her ingredients sustainably. The lobster chowder uses a seafood stock made from an invasive crab species. And she's adding a new locally raised item to the menu.
1: This season, we're adding in oysters, and I'm super excited because we're trying to focus as much as we can on female-owned farms. And also, the quality of the seafood is, like, outstanding.

0: To get a sneak peek at her new menu offering, Sadie took me to meet farm manager Bonita Johnson at Wright Cove Oyster Farm.
1: So tell me a little bit more about these oysters.
2: We're a small operation here, and so we do kind of everything by hand.
1: Wow.
2: And yeah, they're raised with love.
3: You can taste it.
2: And yeah, you really can. You want to try one real quick?
1: I thought you'd never ask.
2: Sorry.
1: I've been waiting over here. Here we go. Cheers.
2: Cheers.
3: These are hands down some of my favorite oysters ever.
1: So clean, but briny. I've never had anything like this before. I'm blown away.
3: You don't do anything in the working waterfront type of industry unless you have passion for it. Mm-hmm. And that's a really nice thing for us to like get to share with each other.
2: Yeah.
3: This is definitely my happy place.
0: Back at Must Be Nice, Sadie is steaming our catch before picking meat for her signature lobster rolls.
1: Hey. Fresh caught, fresh cooked.
0: I just had to know the secrets behind the Sadie sauce lobster roll.
1: So how did you come up with the sauce?
3: So I've had plenty of people, you know, from away say that Maine's lobster rolls are really boring. And I kind of took offense to that. I was like, you know what? I gotta come up with something that like packs a punch, has a bit of a spice.
0: It starts with shallots, celery, and parsley blended in a food processor. Sadie then adds a not-so-secret blend of dried herbs and spices.
1: Can you reveal what's in this spice
3: blend? It's mainly paprika. The spicy part is cayenne.
0: A mix of lemon juice and rice wine vinegar kick up the acid. And then there's a generous squeeze of stone ground mustard.
3: Now we just add in the rest of this olive oil, and then I'm going to blend it for a little while until that just seems totally incorporated.
1: Ooh, that is gorgeous.
3: And that is the Sadie sauce.
0: Sadie packs each toasted bun with a hefty handful of lobster meat.
1: Look at this. Are you kidding me?
0: To finish, a sprinkling of homegrown chives.
1: I can't wait to try that. I'm so pumped.
0: Inspired by Sadie's creativity, I wanted to make something special, a lobster BLT.
1: One of my favorite foods in the summertime is a BLT, and It really screams summer, and also what screams summer is a juicy lobster roll, so I figured they would pair beautifully together. We're starting with cherry tomatoes, and the reason why I sliced the tomatoes first is because I like to hit them with a little bit of salt. Yes, I brought a little flaky salt. And what this is gonna do is it's really just gonna pull out all those flavors and make them taste as juicy and delicious as possible. This is my best pal mayo.
0: I spice up my mayo with grated garlic, the juice and zest of a lemon, black pepper, and chives.
1: It's such an honor to like cook with the lobster that you have caught. So I just first of all wanna say thank you because this is like the coolest.
3: You are more than welcome. It is my joy.
1: This is a meat lover's dream, so we're going to add 2 pieces of bacon on either side. We're then going to take a gorgeous lettuce leaf, and that's like the boat that's going to catch all that sauce for us.
0: Just add the lobster, cherry tomatoes, and a final sprinkle of chives. Voila.
3: Well, that is gorgeous.
1: And there you go, BLT lobster roll.
3: I love it. Oh my gosh, this might fall
1: Cheers.
3: Over me.
1: If it does, it's part of the fun.
3: Cheers!
1: Holy moly.
3: Oh man.
1: This is insane. This Sadie sauce is slamming. Hubba hubba.
3: I'm honestly having a hard time hearing what you're saying because I'm having a moment with this one over here. Oh my god. This is literally perfection. Yay.
0: At dinner, I couldn't wait to learn more from the women here who support each other through their passion for fresh, local seafood.
1: When people see that this is a sea-to-table restaurant, and then they find out that you ladies were the ones that actually caught and grew the food that is being served here, what do they say to you?
3: I feel like people, they're super excited about it and really happy that they found us. Then they can taste it with the quality of our seafood. Or they're in complete disbelief in like, okay, yeah, but your dad caught these.
1: So they're literally saying to you, no, this is a man's job.
4: Well, I think some people have been a little too sheltered and just haven't gotten to see what us women can do.
1: Amen.
4: And it's up to
1: that.
4: Us to show them.
1: Honestly, that's Cheers. Another opportunity to toast. I love it.
0: Time to dig in.
4: I'm really into this BLT one.
3: This is going on the menu, by the way.
2: Elena's rule.
4: We're going to call it Elena's rule.
1: Ladies, this is a dinner I will never forget, so I truly can't thank you enough for all of your hard work in making this happen, and thanks for hanging out with me.
0: From the smoky salmon of the Quinault Nation to the buttery, sweet lobster of Maine, I'm in awe of our nation's most delicious seafood. But I'm most inspired by the women paving their own paths in this industry and ensuring future generations will have plenty of fish in the sea. Chocolate. It's a perfect combination of bitter, sweet, creamy, and rich. For many, chocolate isn't just a treat, it's a sensory escape. I'm Elena Besser. I'm a professional chef, recipe developer, content creator, and chocoholic. So I'm heading out to meet two women innovating the chocolate industry and turning an everyday luxury into something truly extraordinary.
5: Sometimes when I go into the farm with my clippers and I talk to the trees, I notice every detail in the tree, the flower, the color.
0: Yadira Vasquez is the owner of Hacienda Chocolat. This cacao farm sits next to the El Yunque rainforest in Puerto Rico.
1: What a beautiful place you've got here.
0: I met Yadira to learn how an ancient tropical fruit from the Amazon blossomed into a $100 billion global industry.
5: There's so many aromas and flavors that you can experience in a chocolate bar.
0: People have been eating cacao for over 5,000 years. Turning this fruit into chocolate was perfected by the Mayans and Aztecs. They're credited with the process of refining cacao into a frothy chocolate beverage. After the brutal Spanish conquest of the Aztecs, the drink was brought to Europe. Due to soaring demand across the continent, by the late 1800s, chocolate production had moved to Africa, where labor was essentially free. Today, 60% of the world's chocolate is grown on the Ivory Coast. Initially, the Spanish also tried to establish plantations in Puerto Rico, but they failed due to hurricanes. For centuries, leftover cacao species flourished on the island in the wild. In the late 1980s, amid fears of a global cacao shortage, the U.S. Department of Agriculture began researching these trees to find a variety that could produce more pods.
5: The results came out that at least 10 were very good for Puerto Rico and our climate, and they were chosen for their productivity, resistance to disease, and flavor.
0: At that time, Yadira was in medical school studying radiology. She opened her own clinic while raising three young children. But a breast cancer diagnosis in 2005 changed everything.
5: As a doctor, I diagnosed myself. So it's very scary because you're a doctor and you know exactly what it means.
0: Yadira made several life changes to focus on recovery. She bought a few acres of undeveloped farmland to meditate, relax, and reconnect with her love of gardening.
5: I think that once you connect to nature, everything in your emotional body starts to heal.
0: She began growing various tropical fruit trees, including cacao.
5: And I started experimenting. I thought, I have pods, now I have to make chocolate.
0: In 2014, Yadira won a grant from the USDA and Chocolate Cortez, one of the Caribbean's biggest producers, to bring cacao farming back to Puerto Rico. She purchased more trees and was able to expand her operation.
5: Well, initially when I got this farm, it was a forest. So we have trees here that are probably more than 50, 60 years old.
1: Wow.
5: Our trails go around those trees.
0: Within 3 years, her first crop was ready, but tragedy struck.
6: Swaths of Puerto Rico underwater, roofs ripped off, trees toppled.
5: We've had other hurricanes in Puerto Rico, but Maria was unreal. I still look at the pictures today, and it's been, what, 6 years? And I feel like crying.
0: It took 2 years to rebuild the farm.
5: Actually, we do have trees that fell and new branches came up, and we just left them there because they're so productive. So that's one thing I love about the tree. It's very resilient. It's very strong. I think I get very identified with the tree because I feel like we're the same.
7: Yeah, you're strong and you're resilient.
0: A decade after her farm journey began, Yadira was able to start selling raw beans. Within a year, a special batch was entered into the Cocoa of Excellence Awards in Italy.
5: I had sold those beans to Cortez, so they call me and they go like, you should send these beans, they're really good.
0: Those beans won Yadira the Silver Award in 2021. Inspired to do more, she built her own facility to process chocolate.
5: I might have the same tree in a different farm, and the soil and the climate is going to be different, and there's no way you're going to taste the similar thing any other place.
0: Her dedication has led to 2 more Cocoa of Excellence Awards for beans and bars.
5: When you see your name as in the Chocolate Puerto Rico among excellent other chocolate makers from all around the world, my heart just bursts.
0: Yadira is passionate about sharing her love for cacao. Today, she makes most of her money from tourism.
7: What do you hope the tourists walk away from coming to the farm with?
5: Well, they learn what real chocolate is and where it comes from. When they go like, we never thought chocolate was so difficult.
7: It helps them savor it more.

0: The farm tour at Hacienda Chocolat is a stunning hike featuring some of Yadira's favorite plants, like ginger and vanilla. But I was here for the cacao, which is incredibly difficult to grow. These trees only thrive near the equator, and they need lots of water.
1: We have multiple showers during the day, so we don't need any irrigation for the trees. They get exactly what they need.
0: The cacao trees here are from different parts of South and Central America, all with different flavors and aromas.
2: When we're eating the chocolate bar itself, do you use a mixture of the pods? How does it work?
1: It's a blend of all the different varieties we have here.
0: The cacao fruit starts as a small flower that can only be pollinated by a midge fly.
1: It opens in the morning. The midge has 24 hours to do his work. And then if it does get pollinized, you can see, I have to come closer here. You're gonna see a very tiny cacao back here. See?
2: Oh my this gosh.
1: So
2: that's crazy.
1: The baby cacao.
2: I am shook by how tiny and cute that is.
0: Cacao pods must be harvested by hand. So Yadira put me to work.
2: This is beautiful. So we've picked about a dozen pods. How much chocolate does this make?
1: Well, we almost have 1 pound of chocolate. And 1 pound of chocolate should give us at least 10 to 12 chocolate bars.
2: I have a whole new appreciation for chocolate. I already really appreciated chocolate. I just want to make that clear. Mm-hmm. But having this context, I appreciate it even more.
0: Time to taste the literal fruits of my labor.
2: Oh my gosh, this is crazy. It's so slimy.
1: You're just gonna suck. You're not gonna bite or
2: I just
1: swallow.
2: Suck on it.
1: Yes.
2: It tastes kind of like a mango.
1: Exactly. It tastes more like tropical fruits. Mm-hmm. Can be mango. Some people say pineapple.
0: After they're picked, the pods head to the processing facility. The first step is fermentation. Wooden boxes are lined with banana leaves, then filled with the beans, which ferment for up to 10 days.
2: Yes. That's insane. The smell is almost like giving kombucha.
0: They're air dried for about a week.
2: So tell me why you've decided to dry them in the sun rather than using machinery.
1: It preserves much more of the flavor.
0: Most chocolate farmers sell their beans after fermentation. Of the roughly 6 million cacao farms around the world, only a couple hundred make their own bars commercially. That's because processing the dried beans requires expensive equipment. A special oven roasts the beans to bring out a nutty, rich flavor.
1: We do low roast, and we want to preserve the floral and the fruity notes.
0: The beans are cracked into cacao nibs, then crushed and ground into a creamy paste known as chocolate liquor. Depending on the type of chocolate being made, cocoa butter, sugar, and milk can be added. The mixture is cooled into large blocks and aged for up to 2 weeks. To make a bar, the block is melted back into syrup.
2: And the tempering process is what gives it that sexy sheen, right?
1: Exactly, and the snappiness.
0: The chocolate is then poured into plastic molds and refrigerated to harden. After all that work, I was ready to finally taste Yadira's

0: Enjoying chocolate in different ways is an essential part of the tour at Hacienda Chocolat. Yadira starts with a sip of history. First, cacao nibs are added to a warm matate, a traditional device used by the Mayans and Aztecs to make hot chocolate.
1: You're using the force, your weight, on the stones.
2: Do you want me to get in there and help out?
1: Yeah.
2: It almost feels like I'm grinding rocks. Except the aroma makes it all worth it.
1: Yes.
0: Yadira adds peppers just like the Mayans did. After 20 minutes of grinding, the cacao starts to lighten. I thought I was nearly done.
2: Okay. How much longer should I be doing this?
1: Like 2 more hours.
2: Okay, great. Let's go.
1: No, I'm just kidding.
0: Yadira finishes the drink by mixing the cacao paste with water. To make it foamy, she uses a molinillo, a Mexican wooden whisk.
1: The foam was said to be the spirit of the cacao.
2: Okay.
1: So, and it would connect the drinker of the chocolate with the gods.
2: Cheers. Wow, this is unlike any hot chocolate I've ever had. It's definitely leaning more in the savory side of things, but I'm kind of obsessed.
0: Time to taste the chocolate bars with a boozy twist. Not only is Yadira a chocolate expert, but she's deeply passionate about spirits. Tourgoers can enjoy a chocolate pairing with a variety of spirits, including a Puerto Rican favorite, locally crafted rum.
1: The rum and the chocolate will give us a greater sensory experience than the separate ingredients. We try to choose like things that are grown in the same place.
2: What grows together goes together.
1: So in this case, the sugar cane is a tropical plant and the cacao tree is a tropical tree.
0: Yadira pairs a 3-year-old Añejo with her award-winning white chocolate bar, topped with cacao and coffee nibs.
2: White chocolate is pretty controversial. What makes yours special?
1: This is a white chocolate where the powder milk has gone to the oven and it's caramelized. Just place the chocolate your mouth and just let it melt a little bit.
2: Whoa.
1: Bite the nibs. All Puerto Rican.
2: It's a dangerous combination, my friend.
0: The second rum, aged in a bourbon barrel, is paired with 70% dark chocolate.
2: I feel like it's more fruity and it's a little bit more mellowed out. I'd say this is the perfect pair for someone that thinks they don't love dark chocolate.
1: Exactly.
2: Trying these together makes it more approachable.
0: Like nothing I've ever tasted before, Yadira's chocolate is a love letter to the El Yunque rainforest. Every bite has a complex blend of floral and fruity notes imparted from the surrounding flora. Through her hands-on process, Yadira celebrates the land on which this cacao is grown.
2: What do you love the most about this?
1: Here in the forest and in the plantation, I feel like it's my real home. The scientific name is Theobroma cacao. That means Theo is God and Broma is food. So it's the food of the gods. I think it is a gift of nature to the humans. And there's so many things we can do with chocolate and culinary and recipes. So it is the food of the gods.
2: Yes, cheers to that and cheers to chocolate.
0: Next up, I head back to New York to meet a pastry chef to

0: Seeing fresh cacao turn into chocolate only whet my appetite for more. I couldn't wait to get back to New York to meet one chef designing show-stopping confections.
1: I'm drawn to the incredible versatility and endless possibilities of chocolate. I get to express my love for flavors, colors, design, and artwork.
0: Susanna Yoon is the founder and head chef of Stick With Me Sweets in New York City.
2: How are you?
1: It's so nice to meet you.
0: She's best known for her handmade bonbons. They're truly a treat for all the senses. With over 20 gorgeous and uniquely flavored varieties to choose from, I couldn't wait to see what sweet surprises Susanna had in store.
2: I'm shook by how stunning these are. Pieces of jewelry that you get to eat.
1: Yes. So I have a few I have in mind for you to try.
2: Okay.
1: We have the matcha, black sesame, calamansi meringue pie.
2: I almost don't want to eat it. It's so pretty.
1: If you take a bite, you can look inside and see the layers.
2: It looks like a tiny key lime pie.
1: And now, the moment we've been waiting for. It's our black sesame with mango and passion fruit jam on top.
2: So pretty.
1: This flavor was inspired by roasting black sesame seeds with my grandmother.
0: Susanna, the daughter of Korean immigrants, was born and raised in Seattle. With two working parents, her grandmother was an integral part of her upbringing and one of her biggest inspirations when it comes to food.
1: I remember my grandmother's favorite line was, "Have you eaten yet?" I would just watch her hands move so gracefully as she prepared each dish, and the aromas in the house were always so captivating.
2: What were some of your grandma's philosophies when it came to food?
1: It's about variety. Her table was set up with so many different little dishes.
2: Would you say that your grandmother's love language was gift giving?
1: Absolutely. It was cooking, feeding people, and giving people her delicious treats that she would make.
2: And that's what you do here, which is so cool.
1: Yes.
2: How the heck did you end up in New York?
1: The day my grandmother passed away, I felt like I had lost a part of my heart. And I was actually not in the culinary world, but it was in that moment I vowed to my grandmother that I wanted to be more like her and bring joy to people through food.
2: Did you always have a passion for dessert?
1: Yes. I ate chocolates every day. I don't even know why my dad allowed me to do that.
0: Susanna's passion for sweets took her to the pastry program at the International Culinary Center in New York City. After graduation, she landed a coveted job at the renowned French eatery, Café Balude.
2: What was it like breaking into the industry as a woman who pivoted her career?
1: It was marked by a lot of fear and some excitement. I was pretty quiet and reserved, but after working just like a few days in the kitchen, I quickly realized the need to be more vocal and assertive.
0: Susanna then honed her skills at Thomas Keller's Michelin-starred Per Se, developing an eye for precision.
1: Talking or even smiling was not really encouraged. The kitchen was really quiet. Everyone was super focused.
2: In those high-intensity environments, how did you keep your head held high?
1: I didn't. Sorry, I didn't keep my head was always down. I was always working. It was just really mentally and physically demanding.
0: But working 15-hour days didn't deter Susanna. Her ultimate goal was to be her own boss. In 2014, she opened her own shop, a cozy Nolita store called Stick With Me. Her mission, to provide memorable gifting moments with elegant bites just like her grandmother.
1: I feel like beautiful and delicious chocolate should be available for all of life's special moments.
0: Originally, all production and sales were run out of the Nolita store. But during the pandemic, when many food businesses faced closure, Susanna's online sales spiked. Susanna opened her Brooklyn factory 2 years ago. When she started out, Susanna sold about 15,000 boxes a year. Today, they're on track to sell 70,000.

0: Yeah, but I think definitely whatever you value is super important for.
1: Susanna also provides regular training sessions so employees can keep enhancing their skills. No longer confined by someone else's rules, Susanna can let her imagination run wild.
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1: 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And it starts with the finest ingredients from around the world.
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1: 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Matcha is hand-carried from Japan, and buttery Elliott pecans are shipped right from Georgia. It can take up to 2 days to make a batch of these intricate bonbons.
3: I know this is cheesy, but I feel like a kid in a candy store, Susanna.
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2: So we're gonna make the pecan pie bonbon.
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2: So we're gonna make it rain.
3: Okay, let's make it rain.
2: All right. So I like to put my arms up a little bit higher and then just let it gently drop.
1: Next, it's onto the tempering machine, where Susanna creates the silky, smooth chocolate shell.
2: So the goal is to make sure that the chocolate's inside the mold and not outside the mold.
3: Okay.
2: We're gonna turn on the vibrating table. It's gonna help us get all the air bubbles out. When you see it looks good, it's time to create the perfect shell. Take a peek, make sure it's perfect, keep it level.
3: Okay, I'm really nervous, but we're gonna crush it.
2: And then stop. All right.
3: Hold on.
2: You got it. And the sides.
3: Guys, this is crazy.
1: Sensitive to temperature, humidity, and time, chocolate can be very difficult to work with. Many professional chefs, myself included, struggle to master this sweet. Susanna's chocolatiers work with her for months to learn each step in the bonbon making process. After the shells cool and set, it's time to pipe the layers of flavor. First up, sea salt caramel.
2: When you pipe, it's almost like a clock.
3: Let's see if I can handle this. I can handle it.
2: You can do it.
3: Thank you.
2: All right, next step is filling it with our golden candy pecans. All right, we made a pecan praline, and now we're gonna pipe this in.
3: Okay, great.
2: Okay,
3: wish me luck. Oh man. What would you say the most important step in the process is?
2: Every step is the most important step in the process.
3: Speaking like a Michelin pastry chef over here, my friend.
1: The filled bonbons refrigerate to set, and then it's time for the final step. A double seal of chocolate creates a perfect uniform shell.
3: Wow.
1: After a final rest in the climate-controlled chocolate room, it's time for the big reveal.
3: Okay, I'm so excited.
2: Oh, there's one stubborn
3: one. There she is. They turned out gorgeous.
2: Yes.
3: These are so beautiful. How about we taste all of our hard work?
2: Yeah.
3: Cheers.
2: Cheers.
3: Wow. It's just so texturally satisfying.
1: After a hard day of making and tasting chocolates, I joined Susanna's team for what they call family meal. The ladies gather once a week to celebrate their successes and relish in their fierce female workforce.
4: I think there's a lot of kindness here. We all want to hear what the other ones have to say.
3: What's the best piece of advice that Chef Susanna's given you?
5: Really focus on like your mental health so that when you come to work, you can be the best that you can be.

0: I could never show up to a dinner party empty-handed. So I put my own spin on one of Susanna's beloved bonbons, the black sesame, inspired by her grandmother.
1: It was so good.
0: You like it?
1: So good, yum.
0: Creating special memories with food is definitely something I'm all about. It's that legacy of giving that continues to inspire Susanna.
1: What do you think your grandmother would think of this place? She was always proud of me. I would bring her a cup of water and she would say, oh my God, this water that you brought for me tastes like honey. And so I know that she would be looking down and feeling really happy about what I built here.
0: I think we can all agree that chocolate is good for the soul. My sweet tooth is certainly satisfied, but it's these ladies behind the bean who are making a lasting impression and taking chocolate to new heights. From Puerto Rico to right here in New York City, the women of the chocolate world know what it means to break the mold.
2: Joining us this morning, Chef Elena Besser. She is going to make something awesome as we get back to the routine, looking for those easy and affordable weeknight dinner ideas. And to cook along with us, just scan that QR code. 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Elena, good morning.
3: Good morning, my sous chef. How are you today?
2: I am well, thank you.
3: Good.
2: Putting me right in my place.
3: Absolutely.
2: I love it.
3: Are you ready to get to chocolate?
2: I like a woman who's ready to go. Let's do it.
3: Let's do it. Okay.
2: You let me know how did you pick this as an easy meal?
3: Okay, so zucchini is in season right now. Yeah. Therefore, it's going to taste so much more delicious than it otherwise would. And it's going to be more affordable because we have a lot of zucchini available. So I figured let's take zucchini and let's turn it into a luscious, creamy sauce that doesn't have any added
2: ingredients. Now, I said to you jokingly backstage, I said, why do you cut the zucchini in this particular size? Why are they so small? And you actually had a great answer for that. There's a reason for it.
3: Yes, there is a reason for it. So the reason why is because the smaller you cut the zucchini, the faster it's going to cook. And listen, we're trying to get food on the table as quickly as we can.
2: Right.
3: We're busy people, so we want to make sure that we cut it into smaller pieces. These are about a quarter of an inch thick. We're going to add those diced pieces to a sheet tray, half of them, mm-hmm. and then we're going to take the other half and put them into a bowl. So these just get a nice drizzle of olive oil, and mm-hmm. we're going to hit them with a little bit of salt to awaken that flavor.
2: Yep.
3: The higher you go when you season, the more surface area.
2: Oh, that's
3: the
2: a thing.
3: Coverage you All get. Right. Highly recommend.
2: Make it rain.
3: Sprinkle. And then the next thing we're going to do is we're going to take some garlic cloves and we're quartering them. So here's the thing. You could smash them if you want, but I know a lot of people get intimidated by that action. So I figured let's just quarter them. Put them right into our bowl, and then we're going to add it with some sauteed onions. And this is going to go at about a medium-high heat mm-hmm. Until that zucchini is nice and softened. You're going to want to give it a cover so you get that caramelization.
2: How long is that roughly? Like 10 minutes?
3: Yeah, about 10 minutes. Yep. You get the caramelization from the bottom, but at the same time, it's softening the zucchini, and we are left.
2: I like where this is headed. I can do everything you've done
3: mixture.
2: So far. It's not out of my reach.
3: Yes. Okay, and another thing that maybe also isn't out of your reach for me personally as well, white wine. My friend. So to add even more depth of flavor and to pick up any of those brown bits that we get on the bottom, also known as the fond, we are going to continue cooking that. It's going to infuse with flavor, and we want to cook it at that medium-high heat until it reduces down. It's delicious
2: and luxurious. Is this the sauce? Are you making the sauce?
3: This is the sauce that we're making. While those are roasting
2: in the
3: oven.
2: How's the sauce taste?
4: This is amazing.
5: It tastes like creamy.
4: It does.
3: Doesn't it taste?
2: No cream.
3: No cream at all. It's so creamy and silky. So the reason why...
2: After you cook it, you blend it?
3: After you cook it, you blend it. And Al, you make a great point. The reason why we're getting that nice brightness is because once we have transferred that reduced situation that we got over here to a blender, we're adding in the zest of a lemon. That gives us our brightness. Mm-hmm. And then we are also adding in some fresh basil.
2: Mm-hmm. You know what I like that's not in here? I'm glad it's not as eggplant, because I like zucchini, but I don't like eggplant.
3: Oh, well, there you go. Good. I'm happy we didn't use eggplant
4: try it.
3: Then.
4: It's so good.
3: And then a little bit of our pasta water, and that gives us even more creaminess and even more of a starchy component.
2: That's probably where it's coming from, pasta water.
3: How's it going over there?
2: All good. We only had about two minutes left, so I'm going to take my shot here.
3: We're going to take our pasta. You can use any noodle that you want. This is is, as the Today Show team made sure I pronounced properly, Pockery. We have our Italian, so we want to make sure we're doing it properly. Shout out to Anthony and Katie. And we are adding that directly into this gorgeous blended sauce.
2: By the way, can I just say, for school nights, if we were making this in the Daily household, we might do this sans sauce and just do it with a little butter and cheese for the kids.
3: Yes, delicious.
2: And then hype it up for the adults.
4: Exactly. Can you use a different pasta?
3: You could use any pasta you want. You could use rigatoni. Really you could use penne. I like fusilli? Something that has a tube. Yes, fusilli. That would catch the sauce beautifully. Great suggestion.
2: Wow, that's
3: We're going to finish it up with a little bit of that fresh lemon juice from the lemon that we have reserved over here. And you can add a little pasta water as you go to get it to a nice, luxurious consistency. And last but certainly not least, we are going to top it with
2: no giant pads of butter. No
5: what is that? What are you noting on top?
2: But it feels like it is. It's crazy.
3: We are adding some pistachios. We've got some fresh basil, that roasted zucchini. So we get those crispy bits. We get really zucchini two ways.
2: Dinner like this.
3: Yeah. We're starting off with some gorgeous thick-cut bacon.
4: Boom.
3: Anytime there's bacon in a recipe, I'm a happy gal. So we are just going to slice this bacon on up. We're actually making a sweet corn mac and cheese for everyone that's wondering. And what I like to do whenever I'm cutting like pancetta or bacon or whatever, I'll put it in the fridge or the freezer before slicing it, so it just makes it easier
4: to cook.
5: I actually started using scissors.
6: Really?
3: That is also a great tip.
5: Because I sometimes can't get the knife through because it's so fatty.
3: Right? Exactly. But scissors, they'll get the job done. Also great for cutting up herbs for garnish.
4: Uh-huh.
3: Good point. Okay, so we're going to render this. We want to make sure that this is cooking at like a medium-low heat. We don't want it to be too high because it could cause the bacon to burn and stay a little chewy. We want it to be really crisp and delicious. Right. So this, what's in season right now? We got a lot of corn.
4: Yes.
3: And it is so delicious. It's so sweet. And it actually has a lot of great starch in it. So we, and that's going to allow us to get a really creamy sauce without creating a bechamel base, which is traditional of a mac and cheese. Right. So we are putting it with the bottom down right into the bowl and slicing it off of the cob.
5: Okay.
3: And you can keep that cob for later, which I will show you what we're going to do with the cob as well.
4: Some people make a stock out of it.
3: Yeah. Exactly. You can make a stock out of the cobs. Al, you always know what's up in the kitchen. I respect that.
4: I don't know much else.
3: Okay. So we have cut off that corn. Mm-hmm. And then what we're going to do is we are going to take that residual bacon fat that we have. That adds that flavor.
4: Liquid gold, baby.
3: Exact. You know it. And we're going to take some shallots that we just grated on a box grater. We're going to mix those up.
4: If you didn't have shallots, could you use onion?
3: Yeah, absolutely. You could use onion. You could use leek. You could add a little extra garlic if you want. Mm-hmm. And then a little chili flake for some heat. This you can keep out if you want as well. You know, if you're sensitive to heat, don't worry about it. And then, of course, once that's sauteed down, we add that corn in and saute it up. Hit it with a little bit of salt and pepper. Mm-hmm. Your kitchen at this point is going to be smelling amazing.
4: It smells great in here
3: and
4: already.
3: And then we will take that mixture
2: all
3: and
2: that.
3: Transfer it into a blender. Oh. So this blender, it just has the mixture along with our pasta water, which is another liquid gold. I call this unicorn juice because it has this magical thing where it creates a really nice starchy component, which will coat that pasta and give us a luxurious thick sauce.
4: And I noticed you have some Parmesan. Is that
3: Yes. Oh, you know it. Okay. So you can use pecorino or parm. Pecorino will give you a little bit of a saltier experience. Mm-hmm. But if you can only find parm, that works too. And we are now making our sauce. So at a low heat or even off the heat, depending on how hot your pan already is, you're going to transfer back and forth between our cheese, a little bit of pasta water, and then we're going to add in my good pal cheddar.
4: It's always better with cheddar.
3: It's always better with cheddar. You know it. So we're adding a little bit at a time and continuing to mix because we want the sauce to emulsify and get creamy.
4: Right.
3: If you dump it all in at once, it could break. So,
4: so just be careful with that.
3: Yes. In the meantime, we've been boiling our pasta. We have taken a little bit of that pasta water to add to our sauce as we're cooking it up.
4: Right.
3: And I even took some of those corn cobs that we had and popped them into the water. And what that's going to do is it's going to further infuse that corn flavor into the pasta itself.
4: Okay. And then you're going to take the sauce and the pasta together?
3: Exactly. So once that cheesy sauce has melted and emulsified, we're going to add that pasta directly into it, give it a nice toss, add any more pasta water that we need, and we're garnishing with more cheese, that crispy bacon, and some fresh chives.
5: Oh, it's so good.
4: This is
3: and like, it's time to eat.
5: You know what I love about this? Because it's salty, but you have a sweetness without sugar or anything. You know?
4: Fantastic.
3: Oh, I'm
5: and the
3: so
5: corn
3: happy
5: made it creamier, like without all the...

0: And it's an exciting day because we are launching a full Today Table cooking show with some of our favorite chefs all over on Today All Day. And we have one of them with us. Chef Elena Besser is with
1: us. Good morning.
2: Good morning, my friend.
0: Congrats.
1: Thanks. Yeah. I'm seriously so pumped about this series. I think everyone is going to love it. Such fun recipes. Mm-hmm. And it premieres today.
0: Yes. Easy recipes.
3: I love that.
4: Well, it smells so fresh in here. I mean, there's just so many herbs that go into this recipe of yours.
1: Yes, there are. Herb quiz, quick quiz. Al, can you name all these herbs?
3: Dill, chive, mint, basil, parsley.
1: Yes, you got them all. Okay. You got them
4: all. Sometimes I have to taste parsley to make sure it's not so long.
1: I love it. This is such a fun way to use all of those beautiful herbs that are in season, coming in season right now. I know our gardens are starting to bloom. And what we're going to do is we're going to create a really easy herb pesto that has a lot of spinach in it as the foundation.
0: So, and we should mention, people can shop along right now. If you just scan that QR code, you can get the menu. I don't know the verbiage for it. I don't have the verbiage, but
4: you can get all the ingredients. It takes you right to Walmart and get some ingredients. They can ship them right to your house.
1: Wow. So this is a really easy herbaceous sauce, and it's going to have some lemon zest and lemon juice in it. So what we're going to do is we're just going to take a lemon. This is a rasped grater, also known as a microplane, and you just zest zest into it. At the restaurant that I cooked at, we would get in trouble if we sliced a lemon before zesting it because there's so much flavor in the zest of the lemon itself. Okay. So you want to stop at the
3: zest?
1: Yeah, you can pre-zest, but just make sure. Yeah, make sure you put it in your refrigerator in like an airtight baggie, or you cover it up.
0: Okay.
1: Then
0: smells
1: what you're also going to do once you've zested them, you'll slice them in half, take a citrus press, pop that in. Contrary to popular belief, you actually want to put it cut side down to get the most juice out of it. Mm-hmm. This has one garlic clove in it too, so we will typically take all of these lemons, pop them in
0: there. Smells so good.
1: But for time, I want to make sure we get to all of the different steps.
0: Okay.
1: Then you're going to take a ton of fresh spinach, several handfuls. You want to have a really nice high-speed blender or a food processor. Take all of those herbs that we have over there. You can use any variety that you want. And the main thing here is you just want to go with soft herbs that are going to easily break down.
0: Okay.
1: You're also going to add in some olive oil, extra virgin olive oil for extra flavor, and we're gonna pop that in, blend it on up, and then you are left with this beautiful bright green sauce, which is right over here.
3: So this everyone can see arugula instead of the spinach to pepper it up.
1: I love that suggestion. You absolutely could use arugula. You could use any green. I love the nuttiness, the peppery taste.
4: This is such a good idea to get rid of those extra herbs in your garden, because I did that last year. I had all these herbs, and I just had nothing to do with them.
1: It's the best, and it's so easy.
3: Or ones that are kind of on their last leg. Kind of throw in there.
1: Absolutely. Freshen them up. So we have rigatoni right here. Okay. This is my favorite pasta shape. It catches all that saucy goodness. Mm-hmm. You're just going to take all that rigatoni, transfer it right into this big bowl of sauce. And what's fun is you can just serve it directly in this bowl. So it's all going to come together right in this
4: bowl. And the extra pasta goodness. Water.
1: Yes. The pasta water is key. We really want pasta water here. I call it unicorn sauce. I know that's ridiculous. But the reason why is because it's magical, my friends.
0: Okay.
1: This has all of that starchy goodness that's going to really allow the sauce to stick to the pasta itself rather than running right off. Mm-hmm. So we are just going to continue tossing this up. And a fun little thing that I like to do, other than adding a lot of cheese, because I'm from the Midwest and I can't help myself.
0: Wait,
1: I need as
0: from?
1: Much cheese. Chicago.
0: Oh, that's right. We talked
1: about
0: that.
1: And raised, and we're both Wildcats. Yeah. But, you know,
3: are you throwing dates in there?
1: Okay, this is a crazy twist.
3: Oh,
1: so I actually, half of my family lives in Israel. So I love eating dates.
0: Oh, my God.
1: Love them. Love to integrate them into anything. And a little bite of sweetness. These taste like concentrated maple syrup, if you will.
3: Yes.
1: So I like to add them to the top of whatever, of this pasta specifically, but also whatever I'm cooking.
0: Girl.
1: You like it? And then some toasted pine nuts, because a little extra nuttiness. We're happy to have it. And some extra fresh herbs. And
0: you know what?
1: I'm so happy everyone likes it. What's great about this, too, is that if you have leftovers the next day, it is delicious cold. It tastes like
0: Can I sing your praises? So you should go to today.com, watch her show, get this food, because sometimes when chefs are here and they cook, there's a little buzz in the studio about how good it was. With you this morning, everybody was buzzing about how good this pasta is. And this is another one.
4: And you know what I love about this? Sometimes I find with pesto, it gets monotonous, and I'm eating the pesto, and I'm like, ugh. This is like, you get a lemony bite, and then you get a nice crunchy salt, but then the sweetness cleanses your palate
3: and
4: for another salty pesto bite.
0: Yes.
3: Beautiful.
0: So we say
1: that was not planned. Such great descriptions. I love all of you. It's such
0: a pleasure.
3: By the way, if you like dates, Rancho Metaluca.
1: Okay.
3: It's a date farm out in...

0: TV host Elena Besser. She has not one, but two desserts that we can make ahead of time. So all you have to do is scan that QR code right at the bottom of the screen. You can cook along with us. With one click, select get ingredients, and then you can schedule that pickup or that delivery. Elena, good morning.
1: Good
0: to
1: morning.
0: You.
1: My morning. Good always morning. Great to be with
0: Pumpkin
1: you.
0: Pumpkin mini cheesecakes.
1: You know it. Yum. It's always fun when you have an individual dessert portion, and mini versions
2: sure.
1: of desserts just bring me so much joy. So we are changing up the traditional graham cracker crust, and we are using ginger snaps to add that autumnal flair. So we have some brown sugar. We've got our ginger snap cookies, and we are going to pulse this on up in a food processor.
0: Ooh, can I until- pulse? I love to
1: yes,
0: pulse.
1: Yes, please do.
2: What do you got over there? What is that, butter?
1: Yes, and we've got some melted butter. Feel free to get after that. And then, once it is all night, keep on going. Yeah.
3: Ooh.
1: And once it is fully the consistency of sand, you're going to stream in.
2: Greg's really having a good time.
1: You're doing great. You're going to stream in that melted... No, you're doing...
2: Keep going, Greg. Keep going.
1: Stream in that melted butter. And it's going to end up looking like wet sand. Then you portion it into the little ramekin.
2: Exactly.
1: And you take a glass and press it down to create this little crust. Chanel, if you
3: honestly,
1: want to try it
3: I could
1: out,
3: just
1: you
3: eat
1: can.
3: This by itself.
2: I thought that was brown sugar.
1: It's a little brown sugar like brown plus sugar. Ginger snap.
0: Oh, that's good.
1: Right,
0: oh.
1: Right.
0: This is by itself.
3: Right, so you do that.
1: And so you do that. You pop that into the oven for about 10 minutes to set. And then we're going to start on our filling. So we have cream cheese. We have brown sugar. We've got white sugar in here. And we are
2: other
1: going...
2: Side.
1: Yeah, I keep doing that.
2: I know, it's KitchenAid, Elena. What's it's a KitchenAid.
1: I love KitchenAid. They're the best. And we're going to whip this on up. Then we're adding in all of our other flavorings. So we've got the cinnamon.
2: Eggs going.
0: That's a warm
1: we got
0: flavor.
1: Our eggs.
0: That's
1: we
0: a
1: go.
0: Warm flavor.
1: We have ooh, one
3: wow.
1: hand.
3: Hey.
2: Okay. One more. Let's go.
3: Wow. Hey.
1: Look one at this
2: more.
1: Executive chef right
2: there
1: here.
2: There we go. Hey.
1: Oh, man.
2: In my kitchen at home.
1: Look at that. Skills. I love it. And then we're adding a little bit
0: like,
1: of kosher salt. We're adding in some vanilla extract. And this wouldn't be a pumpkin cheesecake unless we had our pumpkin puree. So you could also swap out sweet potato if you want. You pop that in here. You end up having this delicious mixture.
3: Yum.
2: Wait, where do you get that? Is that in a can?
1: Yeah, you can get it in a can.
2: Okay.
1: Let's save the time. You know?
3: I know.
1: And then we are pouring it into all of our ramekins. It's a nice thick, delicious batter. Same. Who doesn't love a good ramekin?
3: No. Well,
1: pop that in, and then
0: we
1: are going to bake it in the oven. And this is the fun, really chefy moment here.
2: Okay.
1: And this is what's going to give us that luxurious, creamy texture. We are going to add in water to the bottom. This creates a water bath. So what happens is, instead of that cheesecake cooking too quickly, it's going to slowly poach it, so you get that really delicious, creamy texture.
2: I gotta get your food.
1: But wait, there's more.
0: There's more.
2: Oh, we're going to start eating.
1: Sorry, have some please start eating it. We have some brown sugar and butter. We've got pumpkin seeds. We have pecans or pecans, however you
2: all
1: say it. And a little bit of salt. Mix it up. We're making a brittle.
2: Oh, my.
1: We have
2: really
1: this
2: good.
1: Brittle.
2: Ridiculous.
1: And we're topping it with... some whipped cream that is sweetened with maple syrup.
0: I wasn't expecting
1: this. The fall flavor.
2: It's
1: Isn't
2: so
1: it
2: soft.
1: Fun?
2: Yeah,
3: here's
2: it's a pump.
3: Each
2: like a bump
3: layer
2: bump.
3: Is yummy on its own. Like, even that right there is yummy.
1: Oh,
3: like,
1: I'm so... And it's fun to just snack on the brittle because it
3: that's
1: comes
3: what I
1: in
3: mean.
1: These nice
2: Wait, we didn't
1: pieces.
2: Talk about the crumble.
1: Oh, we have to talk about the crumble.
3: Okay,
1: so crumble is such an easy dessert that you can make really far in advance. You can make all of these in advance, by the way. Mm. This you can store in the fridge for up to a week, unmold, and serve it. And then with the crumble, you could make this and freeze it. Wrap it on up. This is cranberry and apple crumble. You bake it in the oven, let it cool completely, wrap it up, put it in your freezer, and then right before you're serving, pop it into the oven at 350 degrees. You're going to put tin foil over it, pour some melted butter over it to reheat it, and then serve it a la mode because always ice cream.
2: Is there some lemon something in here? What's
1: there's
2: going
1: some
2: on?
1: Lemon. There's a little orange. If orange isn't your thing, you can just omit the orange.
3: This is great.
1: I'm happy you guys like it. Crumble's so easy. It's so delicious. It's a crowd pleaser. And what I love about it, not very many dishes. You make it in
2: cast
1: the
2: iron.
1: Skillet.
2: Yeah.
1: You pop it on the table. It looks stunning. And your whole family is going to love it.
2: Cheers to you.
3: I know they're both really yummy.
0: What are you doing for Thanksgiving?
1: I am going to be in Florida with my family. It'll be fun. It's the first year I'm not cooking in a while.
0: I was
1: going
3: to
0: say
3: you deserve to.
0: I was just about to invite you to my...

0: So what are we making this morning?
1: We are making a spiced apple loaf cake. We are celebrating the bounty of the season with these gorgeous apples. You can use Honeycrisp, you could use Granny Smith, whatever your favorite apple is. And we're going to start by peeling it up and giving it a nice grate on a box grater.
0: Okay.
1: I figured it would be easier to grate it instead of taking all that time to chop. We're doing a lot of chopping already.
0: That's a nice pro tip.
1: So let's make it easy.
2: Watch your fingers.
1: Yeah, be
0: Thank
1: careful.
0: You. Wouldn't that be terrible?
1: Please.
0: No. Craig
1: safety only. And then the next thing we're going to do is we're taking a bowl of sugar and some oil, adding 2 room temperature eggs, a little bit of Greek yogurt for
3: snacking. Oh, that's where you get that little tang.
1: You could also use sour cream if you prefer, and then a nice healthy amount of vanilla extract. Mm. In baked goods, vanilla extract kind of acts like the salt. It brings out all of the flavors in the baked good. So if you want to keep mixing
0: ma'am.
1: That up.
0: And I notice we keep the wet and dry separate here.
1: Absolutely. We want to keep the wet and dry separate. It's really important to just make sure we're mixing the wet together before the dry so that we have a nice, even baked good that is really fluffy and delicious.
0: Ladies,
1: awesome
0: Sobo, how are
4: yeah,
0: we doing?
4: Yeah, love it.
5: Delightful.
4: Yummy. Really good.
1: Okay. Delightful. Good. And then we're going to add in some warming spices. We have cinnamon, ginger, nutmeg, our flour, all of our rising agents
0: warming
1: in here.
0: Warming spices. I've never heard them referred
1: nice
0: to as that.
1: Nice and cozy. And then what we're going to do is we're going to take those apples, we're going to add them to the wet ingredients, and then we're going to mix that all in with the dry ingredients, and it goes into our greased loaf pan. And if you want, you could actually add a little olive oil in there. The fruitiness from the olive oil is really going to add a lovely
0: extra flavor.
1: So this goes into this, goes into our pan. We bake it until it toothpick inserted in the center comes out nice and clean.
0: Mm-hmm. And now we're making the frosting.
1: It's
0: and
1: this
4: the frosting is yummy.
0: That's
4: real good.
1: So what we're going to do is we're going to cream together butter and cream cheese.
0: Butter.
1: And we all the butter. Yeah. That's what this holiday is all about. There's even more butter in a second, so get ready. So we're going to cream all this together, and then we slowly, it's not turning. It's going to turn.
0: There we go.
1: Looking at the wrong side. And we're just going to cream that together until it's nice and whipped. We are adding in cinnamon.
0: One of the warm spices.
1: Yes.
0: A warm spice.
5: Feeling warm.
1: You're learning. I love it. Some vanilla extract as well.
0: A warm extract. That's a warm extract.
1: A pinch of salt to additionally awaken all of the flavor. And then we're slowly but surely, do you want to add it in?
0: Sure.
1: Adding in that powdered sugar. And this is going to make sure it adds a subtle amount of sweetness, but we don't want too much.
2: Yeah.
1: I don't like when a frosting is too overpowering
2: and
1: cloyingly sweet. So we're adding a little bit in. And then a touch of milk to smooth it on out.
0: Okay.
1: And once that is done and whipped to perfection, we're heading on over to our stovetop. This is a fun little extra thing that I think
4: this is unexpected.
1: It's fun, right?
4: Yes.
1: So we're melting a little bit of butter on a skillet.
0: Okay. Mm.
1: And once we've sliced up our bread, you take it.
0: Next level.
1: And you toast it on up so it gets nice and toasty.
5: It tasted toasty, Elena.
4: Did you sprinkle a little salt on top of that frosting?
1: You know I did.
4: It tastes so good. It really nailed it.
1: Yes,
0: that
1: thank
0: frosting
1: you.
0: Is spot on. It's not too heavy either.
1: Oh, I'm happy to hear that.
0: And this is
1: a fun dessert that you can serve after the meal. You can also serve it in the morning.
5: I was going to say, it's breakfast.
4: If you want to do a make ahead, then how do you, like, you make it and then you put it in the freezer or the fridge? How long will it keep?
1: Yes, you could wrap it in plastic wrap, then wrap it in foil because we want to make sure no air gets inside of it. We don't want any freezer burn.
4: Yep.
1: Pop it into the freezer the night before serving, put it into your refrigerator. It will thaw, and then you can slice it up, griddle it if you want,
4: griddle
1: or you can just have it as is.
4: Yes.
1: And
0: put breakfast.
1: That
4: nice.
1: Yeah, have it for breakfast, have it for lunch, have it as a snack, have it after dinner.
4: Enjoy
1: it
5: so good.
0: Long. Elena, thank you.
4: Have it while you're meditating on that thing.
5: Oh,
4: I still wish we had it. Oh, we would love that.
6: Cannot go wrong with dips.
7: I love dips. I'm a dip head from the old country. Here to show us a few of her favorites is Chef Elena Besser.
8: Hello.
7: So nice to meet you.
8: Oh, it is so great to meet
7: you. We're so happy that you're here. Okay, everyone loves that everything bagel seasoning.
8: Oh, yeah.
7: Obsessed.
4: Addicted.
7: Okay, so I didn't think about it in a dip, but you say yes, you can.
8: You can absolutely dip it out, you know?
7: Okay.
8: All about the dips. My dad is... I say he's part bagel because he eats a bagel literally every day.
7: So this is half Jewish.
8: This,
7: I was like,
8: also that.
7: And this is
8: an homage to him. And so all you have to do, you can buy some gorgeous everything bagel spice at the store.
7: Okay.
8: You can add that on in.
7: To what?
8: I like adding a lot into the cream cheese. That's an important component. This is softened cream cheese right here. We also have some sour cream. So what I like to do is just add that on in.
7: right? I love sour cream.
2: I love French onion dip.
7: Do you
2: love from the packet?
7: Oh,
2: the onion dip packet?
8: Yes.
2: Lipton's. You just dump it in.
7: I can rub it on my gums sometimes with the packet. It's so nice. I'm a strange person.
9: I have that growing up. It's the way it's
8: okay. Okay, so we added lemon juice and zest, and we're just going to continue to mix this on up. And do you want to help me out? Let's pour in some capers. Let's add some.
7: How many? The capers are strong. No, you're kidding.
8: I'm serious.
7: All right.
8: I am fully serious here. Big caper fan. And you just mix it all
7: up.
8: Some
7: spring onions.
8: Some spring onions.
7: Let's do it.
8: Absolutely. Great. This adds a nice little crunch. It's like all the things that you love in a bagel in dip form, which
7: is
8: the best.
7: I could eat this with a spoon, actually. I'm not joking.
8: Would
7: yogurt.
8: You like to?
7: I actually
8: want to try
7: it.
8: Okay, here. Let's try with the spatula.
7: Okay. Thank you very much.
8: Just right there. We have the pretty ones right here, but you add a little extra scallion on top, right?
2: Can I tell you something? This is so yummy. And you can use tomatoes or cucumbers, whatever you want.
8: Any crudité you want, feel free to leave it out. And you don't just have to have a bagel for breakfast. You can have it whenever you want.
7: I love that.
2: Flavor is yummy.
7: That seasoning, I can put in anything, the everything bagel.

0: Ah, pizza. The golden crust, the tangy sauce, and that ooey gooey cheese. It's no surprise that this divine creation is one of America's most popular foods. But in the countless pizzerias I've been to, it's still pretty rare to see a woman tossing dough or tending a giant oven. I'm Elena Besser. I'm a professional chef, recipe developer, and content creator, so I'm constantly curious about who is making my meals. Now I'm heading out to meet the women breaking barriers in the pizza world today and creating more space for everyone at the table. Mankind has been eating flatbreads for centuries, but the modern pizza was invented in Naples, Italy. It was popular among the working class who needed meals that were quick and cheap. When Queen Margherita of Savoy visited Naples in the late 1800s, Chef Raphael Esposito served her a pie inspired by Italy's national colors. The Queen's approval turned this humble street food into a royal favorite. So you could say it was a woman who really put pizza on the world map.
1: I think the love from pizza is something I always say, I think it's my blood.
0: Giorgia Capruccio owns Manhattan's Don Antonio, known for its classic Neapolitan pies. While New York City has thousands of pizzerias, very few are actually owned by women.
2: What do your guests say when they walk into the restaurant and they see a woman standing at the pizza oven making their pizza?
1: So some of the people are really, I can see from the face, they're surprised.
2: Wow.
1: And they bring the kids, they bring their daughter to have, you know, pizza, and it's super fun.
0: Giorgia is one of only two women to ever win one of Italy's largest pizza competitions, a feat she accomplished at just 21 years old. Her victory surprised everyone, including Giorgia herself.
1: It was crazy. My father signed for me.
2: Wait, so he signed you up to compete in this competition and
1: yeah.
2: You had no idea?
1: No idea. Zero idea. 5 minutes before the competition started, he came to me and said, "Oh, by the way, I signed up for you."
0: Giorgia placed first in the classic pizza category, cementing her love for the craft and giving her shop a major boost.
1: I never imagined that I was, you know, I can win. I was super happy. That moment, it was unique because I remember feel free, feel super light.
0: Growing up on a dairy farm in Terracina, Italy, Giorgia's love for pizza started early.
2: Tell me some of your earliest food memories.
1: So my grandmother, for example, she was making pizza for me.
2: Okay.
1: Every Sunday with just tomato sauce and oregano, so really simple.
2: So that's true grandma style pizza from grandma herself.
0: Giorgia's grandmother may have introduced her to pizza, but it was her father, Roberto Capruccio, that made it a true family obsession. Roberto left his family and moved to Naples to study the art of pizza making. Giorgia was just 8 years old, so she rarely saw him growing up. By the early 2000s, Roberto's culinary chops brought him to the U.S. His restaurant, Queste, is touted as serving some of the best pizza in New York City.
2: Did you ever think that you would end up in food one day?
1: Never. Never. Also, when I first arrived over here, like I come in like New York for learn English, mm-hmm. I never imagined. So the only option for me to know my father or to understand what he was doing is stay with him. This is why I started to make pizza.
0: So Giorgia moved to the States to reconnect with her father. Giorgia was the only woman assembling pies in the kitchen, so she was motivated to prove she belonged.
1: And also everybody, all the co-workers was making fun of me because
2: Why?
1: I don't know how to make pizza, I don't cook at home.
2: So yeah. You're like, I'll show you.
0: She shadowed her father for 3 years, but Roberto wanted his daughter to train harder. He sent her to Naples to study with his former mentor. She was the only female apprentice in her class.
2: What were the responses from the other people that were learning alongside you, those men?
1: So like they don't feel that I can do, like I can be successful, or I can be, or you know, reach a high level of, you know, be a pizza maker, because they say, oh, one day you have kids, so you stay home.
2: Did you ever respond to them, or did you just ignore them?
1: I ignore. My pizza is my business card.
0: Giorgia returned to the U.S. with a renewed determination to make pizza her profession. She opened Don Antonio with her father in 2012.
2: when did you have that spark where you realized, oh my goodness, this is what I'm going to do for my career?
1: When I opened Don Antonio's. Okay. And I was really in charge of everything in the kitchen. But in that moment, I say, I need to be the best.
2: There's this term going around right now called Nepo Baby, where it's the concept of nepotism. But you have really taken time to learn the craft and do the work to prove yourself. So do you feel like you've been able to move outside of your dad's shadow?
1: Not yet.
0: Georgia says customers are still surprised that she's running the shop these days, not her famous father.
1: He never saw a lot daughter follow, you know, pizza maker, father pizza maker.
0: After working 13-hour days for nearly a decade, she's had to take a step back with her first child on the way.
2: Working in a kitchen, I can speak from experience, it is incredibly physically demanding. Yes. So how have you had to adapt as you've seen your body change?
1: So I changed completely. I need to change completely. So before I was really strong. I don't need to eat. I don't need to sleep a lot.
0: Today, 10% of people working in the food and hospitality industries have access to some type of parental leave. Georgia is keenly aware she's in a unique position.
1: I'm really lucky because I can organize myself in my job, but mm-hmm. the other woman cannot.
2: Right, you're the boss, so you can call the shots, and that actually works to your advantage.
1: Yes.
0: At Don Antonio, I was ready to see this boss get to work. Italy, just like the U.S., is home to many different regional styles of pizza. Georgia specializes in Neapolitan pizza, which is prized for its simplicity and high-quality ingredients. The dough, the tomatoes, the types of cheese, and the techniques are all strictly regulated by two associations based in Naples. Georgia used to train chefs with the Associazione Pizzaioli Napoletani, so I was ready to learn from a true pizzaiola.
2: What is the first step?
1: So we start with the tomato.
0: Neapolitan pizzas must be topped with tomatoes grown close to Naples.
1: So nice. Basically I crush like that.
2: Ooh, that must feel nice.
1: Yes.
0: The base of the dough uses water, fresh yeast, salt, and imported 00 flour, which refers to its super fine grind. This dough has been fermenting for a full day.
1: So you can see the bubbling.
2: Nice.
1: So Neapolitan pizza, the characteristic is the bubble crust.
0: The dough is cut and shaped into little balls, which rest for another 5 hours.
1: Now we need to start to make the pizza. This is semolina. See the...
2: Look at the bubbles. It's alive.
1: So now what pizza maker, Neapolitan pizza maker do is like just push the air.
2: Okay. Oh, wow. And you can see all of that air is pushing out to create that crust.
1: Can I try? Yeah.
2: It feels so fluffy.
0: After the dough is stretched, it's time for the toppings. First up, the tomato sauce.
1: So one exactly spoon. Now we put basil, pecorino.
2: Okay, and that's a little saltier than traditional Parmesan.
0: The pizza is finished with a hefty handful of mozzarella and a generous drizzle of fruity extra virgin olive oil. Then it's ready for the oven.
1: And that's it.
2: I love it.
1: Ready to go.
2: To the oven.
0: The key to a stellar Neapolitan pizza is an incredibly hot wood-burning oven. This one, brought over from Italy, burns at a scorching 900 degrees, so it only takes 2 minutes for the pies to cook.
1: There we go.
2: Wow.
1: Here's your pizza.
2: This is stunning.
1: God.
2: Cheers.
1: Cheers.
2: Oh. My goodness. Wow.
1: This is the crust that you want on the bottom. Like thin, but you have the crunchy also.
2: I cannot handle how much flavor is in such simplicity. I am in heaven.

0: At Don Antonio in New York City, I couldn't wait to try Giorgia's award-winning Montanara, a fried pizza.
1: Fried pizza is one of the oldest pizza that was invented and created in Naples.
0: And no you can find way.
1: It. Yes.
0: Wow, I had no idea.
1: So if you see the movie with the Sophia Loren, The Gold of Naples,
0: okay.
1: She was fried on the street.
0: Women are tied to fried pizza. Can you tell me a little bit more about that?
1: Yes, so the women in Naples tried to help and sustain the family. They were really poor mm-hmm. family. Mm-hmm. So they started to fry and sell on the street. The
0: okay,
1: pizza.
0: Amazing. So it really all started with the women. Let's
1: yes.
0: not forget that.
1: Yes.
0: Giorgia fries the same traditional dough to a golden brown. Then she tops it with tomato sauce, pecorino, basil, and smoked buffalo mozzarella. To get that gooey melted cheese, she finishes the pie in the oven for less than a minute. Wow, it looks so puffy. It almost looks like focaccia.
1: It's the most delicious and simple.
0: You get that crispy crust on the outside, but you're still getting such a doughy, light, fluffy center.
1: You need to try at least one time in your life.
0: Absolutely. Are you kidding? I had no idea that this exists. Despite her success, Giorgia knows there's still a long way to go when it comes to representation in the pizza world. In 2019, she helped co-found Women in Pizza, an organization that helps support and connect chefs, restaurant owners, and food entrepreneurs. Two of Giorgia's closest friends from the group stopped by Don Antonio.
1: The friendship that we create is more really tight, much deep friendship that you can create in the pizza world.
0: Alexandra Mortati was inspired to start the group after talking to many women in the restaurant world with shared experiences. Alexandra, you've talked about how women are often hidden in pizza shops. Can you tell me a little bit more about that?
2: Yeah, I think a lot of times women get slotted into roles that people think they're best fit for. Mm-hmm. Because you're a woman, maybe you seem more nurturing, they want to put you in management. Or maybe you're really good with people, they want to put you as the hostess or somewhere in the front. But what you might be interested in is making the pizza. And you have to fight a lot harder for them to give you that space to prove yourself.
0: Nicole Russell, a pizza maker who hosts the show Pizza Wars, agrees.
3: Women just have different challenges and different barriers to entry than the average guy. And it's like, you know, one thing about being in Women in Pizza is that a lot of times when we do the show demos, I'll be the only woman with all the guys. And they're just so dominant. And like, you know, we're also passionate about making pizza, you know? And we all can't wait to just make the pizza. But sometimes you just gotta, get out the way. You know what I mean? So I think it's important that, you know, you always hear about a grandma slice, but actually you see a grandma representation.
1: Yeah.
3: Like you hear the grandma slice, but where's the grandma?
0: Where is the grandma?
3: Right?
0: Yeah.
3: Right? Nona's at home, right? Well, bring Nona out.
0: Yes.
3: So that's what Women in Pizza is kind of about. All love, but just showcasing more, you know, how much women are a force in this industry.
2: And I think now there's a lot more room where men are mentoring younger women and women are mentoring younger women and empowering them. And it wouldn't be possible without women like Giorgia and Nicole.
0: Cheers, ladies.
3: Cheers.
1: Cheers.
3: Cheers.
1: Cheers.
3: Pizza. Women and pizza.
0: Yeah, to women and pizza.

0: Where I live in the Big Apple, there are plenty of incredible pizza restaurants with pretty much every type of slice you can imagine. But there's a surprising place down south where folks are really flipping out for something special.
1: I want to be throwing dough. I want to be covered in flour and pizza sauce. It's kind of like my serenity.
0: Welcome to Tulsa, Oklahoma, where the famed Route 66 runs right into the historic downtown. This city is known for its Art Deco buildings and world-class museums dedicated to music legends Woody Guthrie and Bob Dylan. But unlike many visitors, I'm not here to dive into memorabilia. I'm here to meet Tara Haddon, a rising star on the national pizza scene.
2: Oh my gosh, it's so great to finally meet you.
1: Yeah.
2: I'm obsessed with the door, master of this domain, Tara Haddon. That's epic. I love it. Look at this beautiful restaurant.
3: So we're just kind of a late 80s, early 90s themed pizzeria.
2: That's what we love. As a 90s baby, I'm all here for it. And you're a 90s baby as well.
3: Barely.
0: At 26 years old, Tara already owns two locations of Zaza's Pizza and Wings, a brand she founded. The name is a nod to the infamous Joey Zaza from The Godfather Part 3. Here, Tara is putting her own spin on a classic pizza shop with some very non-traditional offerings.
3: So these are all of our slice pies. We'll usually keep like the basics and stuff that people come in to try, like of course pepperoni, cheese, sausage. And then we kind of have some of our weird stuff going on, of course.
2: Pickles!
3: Our pickle pie. And believe it or not, it's one of our best-selling pizzas.
2: No way.
0: Tara started working in pizza when she was 16, honing her skills at local pizzerias before meeting her mentor, Mike Bausch, of Andolini's Pizza, a small pizza empire in Tulsa.
1: Mike and his brother were in and out of the restaurants all the time, and he came in and he saw me throwing dough, and every time he came in, that's what he saw me doing. So he was like, you're good at this, aren't you? I'm like,
0: Good was an understatement. Mike recognized that Tara had a natural talent for throwing dough, so he started teaching her some basic acrobatic tricks. Yup, this is a real sport. Professional pizza acrobats spin, toss, and twirl dough at competitions around the world. During 3 to 5 minute choreographed routines, they're judged on the number of tricks they perform and their difficulty. One of the most well-known pizza competitions is the Pizza Games at Las Vegas's Pizza Expo, where pros from around the globe gather each spring. This year, Tara is competing in her 5th Games. As usual, she'll be one of the only female competitors.
2: How did you even learn what pizza throwing was?
1: I saw this guy that I worked with at like my first ever pizzeria kind of doing it. And they had told me about Pizza Expo. And at that time, it was just like a dream to go to Pizza Expo.
0: Tara has come a long way since a disappointing last place finish at her first Pizza Games. Reflecting on that time, she says her head and heart were elsewhere, grieving the loss of her mother, the woman who sparked her love for cooking as a child.
1: I just kind of fell into like making food and stuff at home with my mom. Her, my grandma's long line of like women who cook and making recipes, and that was kind of what we would leave like down to our kids, where it's just cookbooks.
0: When Tara returned to Vegas the following year, she had a new purpose.
1: I made the reason I was going there worth everything that I kind of put into it. When I placed first in the preliminaries, it was such like a powerful moment. It actually fell on the anniversary of when she had passed away. So I was like, oh my gosh, like this is because of you, like you helped me. Yeah. And it was kind of at that moment where I was like, everything is like paid off.
0: When Tara's not wowing crowds, she's busy making some of Tulsa's most unique pizzas. So we headed to her prep kitchen, where 500 pounds of dough gets made into over 1,000 pies every day.
3: So our dough, we're going to start with a local milled flour. And then we, of course, got our yeast, salt, and olive oil.
2: Great.
3: Best way to kind of start dough is by activating the yeast.
2: Okay.
3: So we usually activate it in some hot water, warm water, like 101 is usually ideal.
2: It's gonna smell really nice in here very soon.
1: Yes.
2: So give it a whisk.
3: Great. And then once we kind of wake the yeast up in here, we're gonna put it to sleep in some ice water.
2: Your turn. It's cold.
3: That's how you check your pain tolerance.
2: Yeah, exactly. You know? It's funny that the whole point of this is to put the yeast to sleep when I'm feeling more awake than ever with how cold this is on my fingers.
3: Now this is pretty bubbly, so so we got a nice little foamy layer in there. And then we'll just throw this in with our flour. We already got some dough that's been mixing this morning.
0: The dough Tara uses for tricks doesn't have any yeast, so it stays dense like Play-Doh. Back at Zaza's, it was time to learn some tossing tricks.
3: Woo!
0: With a few new friends.
3: Good job, guys.
0: Each month, Tara holds a pizza making and throwing class for kids and parents at her shop. I'm a little older than her typical student, but I could not wait to join in on the fun.
3: We're gonna take it across our body.
2: Okay.
3: And then throw it up. And then throw it up in the air. Yeah, just like that. One, two, three. I just kind of spin it like on my finger, like my knuckles almost.
2: Okay. Well, you have to get it going first.
3: Yeah.
2: Right?
3: The best trick I show people that's pretty easy is throwing it behind your shoulder.
2: Okay.
3: If you put your arm out, you know, like you're a little teapot, short stout, you know, and then you just look that way and throw it.
2: It's like doing a cartwheel. I didn't. It's not around the shoulder. Just like effortless. She's effortless. She's a world champion.
0: With the competition in Vegas fast approaching, I joined Tara and her mentor, Mike, for a practice session.
4: Pleasure to meet you.
2: Mike, you're the whole reason why Tara got into this. So can you tell us a little bit about that?
4: Well, I'm a dork for pizza, and her dorkage has just latched onto us. And it's exciting. It's about the love of pizza making, and this is a representation of that.
2: So are we going to get a chance to see the full routine right now?
3: I mean, I guess we can do it.
0: Tara uses silicone doughs to practice. They create the feel of acrobatic pizza dough without the floury mess.
4: Transitioning from hand to hand is what will give her more points.
2: Okay.
4: And then going behind the back seamlessly. Some people will really lean into one trick and try.

0: Here at Zaza's Pizza in Tulsa, pizza acrobat Tara Hatton is making waves with her signature moves and unique pies. I couldn't wait to make one of her fan favorites, a chicken and waffle pizza.
1: So you're essentially taking the Zaza's pizza and wings and you're creating a child with them of chicken and waffle pizza.
2: Yes, they're all my precious pizza babies.
1: We love.
0: This pizza uses a blend of margarine and butter as a base on top of the olive oil.
1: So this doesn't have a sauce on it, does it?
2: No, it's just going to be like the oil and the butter.
1: Okay,
2: the
1: sick.
2: Olive oil is just going to be like a sheen to protect the dough itself. And then the butter will kind of melt and create these little soup pools that'll be perfect for when we put our waffles on. And it'll just like soak up all that butter.
1: Baby is speaking my language.
0: With our buttery base ready, Tara and I add boneless chicken wings and mozz cheese. Then it was time for something sweet.
2: Our secret little ingredient, we're going to add some syrup before.
1: Yes, look at this. It's so wrong, it's right. So a little bit of a swirl.
2: So it kind of bakes into the base and stuff and almost like caramelizes on there.
0: The pizza bakes at 555 degrees until the crust turns golden brown before the final topping.
1: It's smelling so good in here.
2: Smells like breakfast.
1: Jinx. Oh, we can't forget the mic's hot,
2: honey. Most important part.
1: Drizzle me timbers.
2: Pizza time.
1: Cheers.
2: Cheers.
1: So you get a combination of crunch and fluff with a little bit of that salty cheese.
2: And then it's just hot.
1: And then the hot honey.
2: It's good.
1: It slaps.
0: Of course, I couldn't leave Zaza's without trying the famous pickle pizza.
1: I could see a Teenage Mutant Ninja Turtle eating this right now. Cheers.
2: Cheers with your hot slice of pizza.
1: Oh my gosh. It's got that punchy vinegar pickle taste and the cheese mellows it out. I never knew that a pickle on a pizza would work so well.
2: It does. I don't like pineapple on pizza, but like pickle on pizza, That's my move.
0: Before heading back to New York, I had one more pizza party to attend.
3: My friend and owner of Zaza's Pizza and Wings, Tara Hatton.
0: Tara's routine wowed friends and fans of all ages who came to wish her well before the big competition.
1: Taking it all the way back to where you first began in the kitchen with your mom and grandma to where you are today. If they could see you now, what do you think they would say?
4: I would like to say that they are definitely proud. I don't think they would expect what I'm doing now compared to where my like original game plan was in life. I think they would realize it's not just pizza to me. It is my life, it is my world, and I love it.
0: Tara placed second in the Masters Acrobatic Competition in Vegas. And she can't wait to come back and compete for the

0: title again next year.
1: Pizza is the ultimate comfort food. With so many unique styles, sauces, and toppings, it's truly impossible to go wrong. As pizza has evolved over the years, so have the chefs behind this iconic Italian staple. Whether they're cooking pies, running front of house, or going all out on stage, the women making pizza today are creating more space at the table for everyone.
0: The rush of the water, the thrill of the catch. For many, fishing isn't just a hobby or a career, it's a lifestyle. In the U.S., women account for roughly 10% of commercial fishermen, but they've long played a vital role in the global seafood industry. I'm Elena Besser. As a chef, recipe developer, and content creator, I'm always hungry to learn more about the people who keep our food systems running. So I'm heading out to meet two women making waves in the fishing world and creating more space for everyone at the table.

0: Welcome to the lush forests, expansive beaches, and pristine rivers of Washington State's Olympic Peninsula. Pacific Coast Indigenous peoples have called these bountiful lands their home for millennia. The Quinault Indian Nation is one of many tribes that fishes, hunts, and forages here. As a non-native, I'm fortunate to be invited to the Quinault Reservation by fishing guide and tribal member Ashley Lewis.
1: When I think about the rivers, the oceans, the lakes out here, what I think about is home.
0: Ashley comes from a long line of Native Americans who fished these waters for years. In the 1850s, many tribes were forced to give up their land for white settlements, but they retained fishing and hunting rights on traditional lands. During the 1960s, as Washington State began infringing on those rights, Native Americans staged a series of protests known as fish-ins. These protests led to a landmark Supreme Court decision that protects Native fishing rights to this day. One activist at the forefront of that movement was Janet McLeod, dubbed the Rosa Parks of the American Indian Movement. Her advocacy has inspired generations of Indigenous trailblazers, including my guide.
1: When they were forced to cede their land for newcomers, their waterscapes, the rivers, the lakes, it makes so much sense that that was the thing that's like, no, we have to have this because it's so essential to who we are.
0: Quinault tribal members have exclusive hunting and fishing rights on a portion of this river. I couldn't wait to see Ashley's favorite fishing spots with the help of fellow guides Ruben Estevillo and John Tater Bryson.
1: If you want to think like a fish, just think like a really lazy person.
2: Great.
1: Like, what is going to be the easiest thing to do? Is it, do you want to go up that fast water? Not really. You want to kind of be in like the slow, easy water.
0: Time for a quick casting lesson.
1: We're just going to swing straight back, and then we're going to swing straight forward. You can kind of feel when the current catches it.
2: Okay.
1: Go ahead and give it a shot. That was a good cast.
2: Thank you.
1: A great cast.
0: That's high praise coming from Ashley, who's been a guide here for the past decade. Now she's become something of a celebrity among outdoor enthusiasts, amassing a large following on social media where she goes by the handle Bad Ash. Her YouTube and Instagram pages are chock full of how-to videos and inspiring content from her many outdoor adventures.
2: Can you explain to me some of the, you know, stereotypical experiences that you have had that have been a little bit tough as a female fisherman in this community?
1: Being a woman in a male-dominated sport poses challenges. Some people want me to stay in a lane that isn't my lane. I would like to see the outdoor industry be more welcoming to women. I would like to see it be more welcoming to women of color and people of color. I feel really proud to get to chip away at that on my own terms. There we go.
0: Reconnecting with the Quinault and their fishing traditions has been a journey for Ashley. She grew up removed from her tribe, living an hour off the reservation with her mom and two siblings.
1: I grew up in a really small community, moved to a smaller community, one stoplight in town sort of deal. And you had two options. You get in trouble or you go fishing.
2: Okay.
1: And I picked fishing.
2: I love it. And why did your mom choose to raise you off of the reservation?
1: She experienced a lot of adversity as a younger woman and as a Native American woman. And so some of that adversity caused her to be really protective of her kids. And she wanted us to love our culture.
0: The Quinault are a matriarchal society. Women serve as the head of the household and often take on tribal leadership roles. The women here also help with traditional food gathering. Ashley grew up fishing with her mom, but didn't always appreciate the cultural meaning behind these trips.
2: Tell me a little bit about how you met your tribal family.
1: So about the time that I got a driver's license and I could take myself fishing, things really changed for me. And so I would kind of drive out to the reservation, explore a little bit. Being out there among other Quinaults, fishing for salmon, that's everything that I needed.
2: Yeah.
1: And so that moment was profound to me.
0: John Tater Bryson, one of the first professional guides she met on the reservation, soon became her mentor.
3: I was taught from a young age how to harvest elk and deer and fish, and it's passed on to the younger people, so the tradition will keep going.
2: I think I got something.
1: Oh, you definitely do.
2: What a cutie. Oh, hey, my guy. Bye.
0: Ashley enjoys showcasing this beautiful place to new people, but she's also made it her mission to call out the effects of climate change to this land.
4: what we're seeing here, this is a big slide, and we're seeing a lot of this along our river, and this is the effects of climate change.
0: She's currently earning a PhD in Indigenous Studies, with plans to educate people about the tribes of the PNW and the environmental threats they face.
4: With the weather warming, with different rain patterns, it changes the river, but it also changes where fish are going to be spending time.
1: Fishing guides are like an indicator species because we're the ones out in the river day in and day out. We're the ones who see changes happening really quickly.
0: Because of the climate threats to the Quinault, the Biden administration granted the tribe $25 million to help relocate members in flood-prone areas.
1: This is, you know, ancient village sites. This is burial ground sites. And so to see those places washed away, this is a really significant blow to us. Indigenous people are generally the first impacted by climate change, especially if you're situated right on the Pacific Ocean.
0: Sustainability practices are tenets for the Quinault. Three tribal-run fish hatcheries help maintain the populations of salmon and trout species that call this river home. Every spring, millions of salmon and steelhead are released from these hatcheries.
1: So we were a few miles upriver fishing, but now we're here at the mouth. The Pacific Ocean is right on the other side of our fish house here, and this is where tribal members come and set their nets and commercially fish for blueback sockeye. It's the only place in the world where our blueback sockeye run, so it's an incredibly special fish to us.
0: Commercial salmon fishing is a big part of the economy on the res. The most efficient way to get a big catch is by using a method called gill netting. Gill nets are placed near the mouth of the river to catch salmon by the gills as they head upstream.
2: Whoa, double trouble.
5: That's a huge one.
0: As a chef, I've cooked fish many different ways, but this was the freshest catch I've ever tried. Cooking salmon the way her tribe has for generations is a cherished pastime for Ashley, who celebrates her culture through food.
4: The fish is a really wonderful, tasty, oily fish, and we just want to highlight the greatness that already lives here. A little bit of salt, a little bit of pepper. The flavor that we're going to give it really is going to come from the alder fire and the cedar sticks.
0: After the fish is on the pole, it's supported with cedar sticks woven across the fillet. The salmon cooks until it turns light pink, another 5 minutes, then it's ready to serve.
4: So now we can enjoy ourselves some Quinault fish sticks.
5: Let's do it.
4: Oh my gosh.
5: I'm never ever going to look at a normal fish stick ever again in the same way. Comes right off of that skin. It really doesn't need anything else.
4: Let the food shine.
5: Absolutely. Yeah.

0: After an incredible day of catching and cooking fish on the Quinault River, it was time for a trip to the beach. At sunrise, my guide Ashley Lewis and tribal biologist Scott Mazzoni are ready to show me another local pastime, digging for razor clams.
1: Can you tell me a little bit more about what we're doing today?
2: We are getting ready to have home-use digs, subsistence digs, and commercial digs of razor clams. And before we do that, we got to go out and get clam samples and test them to make sure there's no toxins in them and they're safe for people to eat.
0: Pacific razor clams are a meaty shellfish with an oblong shell. They can grow up to 6 inches. They're also a delicacy here and a major part of the Quinault diet.
3: So we're going to use these spade-tempered shovels. They're kind of curved in a way that makes it easy for us to dig the clams.
1: Great.
3: So we're going to head out to the surf. We're going to look for clam shows.
0: As we walk towards the surf, Ashley points out small holes and dimples in the sand. These are known as clam shows, evidence that razor clams are just beneath the surface.
1: That looks like a good spot. Whoa!
3: There we are.
2: Down here they have their foot, and that they can use to dig very quickly down into the sand.
1: Hey, he's like, I'm out of here, thank you and goodbye. Ooh, I gotta tell you, even though it's 5 a.m., all of this razor clam digging is making me extremely hungry and ready to eat them.
3: And they are as delicious as they are fun to dig.
0: It was finally time for me to see what all the fuss is really about. At nearby Ocean Crest Restaurant, razor clams are a menu staple. Head chef Amanda Yeager has prepared a few of their signature dishes made with fresh local clams. On the menu, a panko-crusted razor clam steak served with pickled onions and a chili aioli. There's also a razor clam omelet, plus a flatbread topped with Amanda's house-made razor clam sausage.
1: There's a common misconception with large clams, you know, oh, would it taste rubbery? But this does not at all.
4: That's a lot of how it's treated. It's, you know, low and slow heat, and that's why they maintain their flavor and their texture.
3: Respect.
1: Wow.
3: So much.
1: Everyone knows and loves a chicken cutlet. This is so tender on the inside. You're getting an amazing crisp exterior. That crunch and acidity coming from the onion, it is the perfect bite.
0: As my time on the Quinault land comes to a close, I'm already sad to leave this incredible place.
1: Ultimately, at the end of the day, if you could say one thing to the people that are watching this, what would you want them to know about you and about this community?
5: My very favorite piece about guiding is not actually the fishing. It is the way that it changes the way people start seeing the natural world. It could tell a lot about history, it could give you a lot of information, but I do know from my experience that when people are there and experience it, they're gonna become curious, and that's what I want the most.

0: When it comes to high-end seafood, lobster is pretty much king. Maine is the largest lobster producer in the country, with catchers here harvesting over 100 million pounds of the crustacean every year.
1: I've just always admired the fishermen, and to even be able to say that I'm a fisherman just means so much to me.
0: Sadie Samuels is the only female commercial lobster boat captain in the small town of Rockport. Her day starts before sunrise when she buys bait for her traps.
2: Hi.
3: Hey, Sadie.
2: Welcome.
3: Oh, it's so great to find you. Look at this stunning place of work. Are you kidding?
0: With its rocky underwater terrain and cool waters year-round, the Gulf of Maine is a perfect home for lobsters.
2: Bye, guys.
0: The lobster industry here generates over $1 billion for the state. But those big bucks aren't made easily. Fishing for lobsters is one of the most dangerous professions. The fatality rate is 2.5 times the national average.
3: Can you tell me a little bit more about how dangerous this job actually is?
1: It's one of the most dangerous jobs in the world. The first funeral I ever went to was one of the fishermen in my harbor who went out by himself and he got rope, like, die on,
3: so he drowned.
1: On lobstering. Yes, he drowned.
3: Why do you stay in this despite all of the pain and dangers that you experience on a day-to-day basis?
1: I've literally never imagined doing anything else with my entire life.
0: Sadie's passion for fishing stems from her childhood. Her father, Matt Samuels, has been catching lobsters for over 60 years.
1: He was up before sunrise and out the door, and then he'd get home and he'd just work until dark and come in and eat dinner and pass out. So the only way I could really hang out with him was if I wanted to, like, get involved with what he was doing. And then I just duck around and I never left.
0: When she was just 7, Sadie got her student lobster license. She began working right away, dropping a couple traps off her dad's boat for extra cash. By age 14, she saved enough money to buy the boat she still fishes with today.
1: I don't think I fully considered that it was, like, my career or gonna be my career until a little bit later in life, until I was like 14, 15.
3: I love how you said later in life when I was about 14. I just started getting serious about it. You were 14. That is hilarious and amazing.
0: After studying art in college, Sadie quickly returned to a life at sea.
1: Like, when I'm out here, I'm just like, this is where I'm supposed to be. This is what I'm supposed to be doing.
0: Today, Sadie doesn't just catch lobsters, she also dishes up fresh lobster rolls at her sea-to-table restaurant, also named Must Be Nice.
3: I would like you to walk me through your day from start to finish, so lay it on me.
1: So my average day is waking up around 4 o'clock, quarter to 4, go to the boat, and then we haul about 250 traps, crate up the lobsters that we're bringing over to the restaurant, and then the restaurant closes at 7.
0: In Maine, just 15% of lobster licenses are held by women. But anyone who catches lobsters is called a lobsterman, which Sadie stands behind.
3: How do you feel about the term lobsterman?
1: I'm very much on the side of, like, I'm a fisherman, I'm a lobsterman. I busted my butt and paid my dues. Nothing I do really has to do with my gender.
0: Maine fishing laws have strict limits on the number of traps new lobstermen can set. Over time, they can acquire more traps, but it can take several years to make a livable wage.
3: How did you get savvy with making sure that you could function as a successful business?
1: That's actually how I started Must Be Nice Lobster. Is on Saturdays, someone was looking for someone to sell lobsters at a farmer's market. I started selling live lobsters there, and then now we're here.
0: The trap limits are part of Maine's successful conservation efforts. In the 90s, there were around 37 million pounds of lobster in the Gulf of Maine. Today, it's nearly 120 million pounds.
1: Fishermen actually were the ones who started to put a lot of those practices in place.
0: Those regulations impose strict sizing guidelines. Sadie actually throws back many of the lobsters she catches.
2: That one will be good next year.
0: Small lobsters are too young for sale, while many older, large lobsters get thrown back to breed.
2: So this is a big hard-shell female. You can see on her, if you turned her the other way, it's the second terrain swimmerette has this mutilation on it.
3: Got it.
2: Which means that someone else is caught her before with eggs on it.
0: A keeper lobster has a body that measures between 3 to 5 inches. It can take a lobster about 7 years to reach that size. Finally, a lobster that was just right.
3: Look at those claws.
1: Nice nail. Really gorgeous lobster. He's definitely a keeper.
3: Yeah. You're coming home with us, babe.
0: Climate change is making these size regulations more crucial than ever. The Gulf of Maine is one of the Earth's fastest warming bodies of water, which can make lobsters more vulnerable to disease and less likely to reproduce.
3: Why is sustainability so important to you?
1: We're so connected with nature and so connected with our environment that it like feels like our duty.
0: At Sadie's restaurant, she's dedicated to sourcing her ingredients sustainably. The lobster chowder uses a seafood stock made from an invasive crab species. And she's adding a new locally raised item to the menu.
1: This season, we're adding in oysters, and I'm super excited because we're trying to focus as much as we can on female-owned farms. And also, the quality of the seafood is, like, outstanding.

0: To get a sneak peek at her new menu offering, Sadie took me to meet farm manager Bonita Johnson at Wright Cove Oyster Farm.
1: So tell me a little bit more about these oysters.
2: We're a small operation here, and so we do kind of everything by hand.
1: Wow.
2: And yeah, they're raised with love.
3: And you can taste it.
2: And yeah, you really can. Do you want to try one real quick?
1: I thought you'd never ask.
2: Sorry.
1: I've been waiting over here. Here we go. Cheers.
2: Cheers.
3: These are hands down some of my favorite oysters ever.
1: So clean, but briny. I've never had anything like this before. I'm blown away.
3: You don't do anything in the working waterfront type of industry unless you have passion for it.
1: Mm-hmm.
3: And that's a really nice thing for us to like get to share with each other.
2: Yeah.
3: This is definitely my happy place.
0: Back at Must Be Nice, Sadie is steaming our catch before picking meat for her signature lobster rolls.
1: Hey. Fresh caught, fresh cooked.
0: I just had to know the secrets behind the Sadie sauce lobster roll.
1: So how did you come up with the sauce?
3: So I've had plenty of people, you know, from away say that Maine's lobster rolls are really boring. And I kind of took offense to that. And I was like, you know what? I gotta come up with something that like packs a punch, has a bit of a spice.
0: It starts with shallots, celery, and parsley blended in a food processor. Sadie then adds a not-so-secret blend of dried herbs and spices.
1: Can you reveal what's
3: it's
1: in this spice
3: mainly
1: blend?
3: Paprika. The spicy part is cayenne.
0: A mix of lemon juice and rice wine vinegar kick up the acid. And then there's a generous squeeze of stone ground mustard.
3: Now we just add in the rest of this olive oil, and then I'm going to blend it for a little while until that just seems totally incorporated.
1: Ooh, that is gorgeous.
3: And that is the Sadie sauce.
0: Sadie packs each toasted bun with a hefty handful of lobster meat.
1: Look at this. Are you kidding me?
0: To finish, a sprinkling of homegrown chives.
1: I can't wait to try that. I'm so pumped.
0: Inspired by Sadie's creativity, I wanted to make something special, a lobster BLT.
1: One of my favorite foods in the summertime is a BLT, and it really screams summer, and also what screams summer is a juicy lobster roll, so I figured they would pair beautifully together. We're starting with cherry tomatoes, and the reason why I slice the tomatoes first is because I like to hit them with a little bit of salt. Yes, I brought a little flaky salt. And what this is gonna do is it's really just gonna pull out all those flavors and make them taste as juicy and delicious as possible. This is my best pal mayo.
0: I spice up my mayo with grated garlic, the juice and zest of a lemon, black pepper, and chives.
1: It's such an honor to like cook with the lobster that you have caught. So I just first of all wanna say thank you because this is like the coolest.
3: You are more than welcome. It is my joy.
1: This is a meat lover's dream, so we're going to add two pieces of bacon on either side. We're then going to take a gorgeous lettuce leaf, and that's like the boat that's going to catch all that sauce for us.
0: Just add the lobster, cherry tomatoes, and a final sprinkle of chives. Voila.
3: Well, that is gorgeous.
1: And there you go, BLT lobster roll.
3: I love it. Oh my gosh, this might fall
1: over
3: me.
1: Cheers. If it does, it's part of the fun.
3: Cheers.
1: Holy moly.
3: Oh man.
1: This is insane. This Sadie sauce is slamming. Hubba hubba.
3: I'm honestly having a hard time hearing what you're saying because I'm having a moment with this one over here. Oh my god. This is literally perfection.
1: Yay.
0: At dinner, I couldn't wait to learn more from the women here who support each other through their passion for fresh, local seafood.
1: When people see that this is a sea-to-table restaurant, and then they find out that you ladies were the ones that actually caught and grew the food that is being served here, what do they say to you?
3: I feel like people, they're super excited about it and really happy that they found us. Then they can taste it with the quality of our seafood. Or they're in complete disbelief in like, okay, yeah, but your dad caught these.
1: So they're literally saying to you, no, this is a man's job.
3: Well, I think some people have been a little too sheltered and just haven't gotten to see what us women can do.
1: Amen.
3: And it's up to us to show them.
1: Honestly, that's another opportunity to toast. I love it.
0: Time to dig in.
3: I'm really into this BLT one. This is going on the menu, by the way.
2: Elena's rule.
3: We're going to call it Elena's rule.
1: Ladies, this is a dinner I will never forget, so I truly can't thank you enough for all of your hard work in making this happen, and thanks for hanging out with me.
0: From the smoky salmon of the Quinault Nation to the buttery, sweet lobster of Maine, I'm in awe of our nation's most delicious seafood. But I'm most inspired by the women paving their own paths in this industry and ensuring future generations will have plenty of fish in the sea. Chocolate. It's a perfect combination of bitter, sweet, creamy, and rich. For many, chocolate isn't just a treat, it's a sensory escape. I'm Elena Besser. I'm a professional chef, recipe developer, content creator, and chocoholic. So I'm heading out to meet two women innovating the chocolate industry and turning an everyday luxury into something truly extraordinary.
4: Sometimes when I go into the farm with my clippers and I talk to the trees, I notice every detail in the tree, the flower, the color.
0: Yadira Vasquez is the owner of Hacienda Chocolat. This cacao farm sits next to the El Yunque rainforest in Puerto Rico.
1: What a beautiful place you've got here.
0: I met Yadira to learn how an ancient tropical fruit from the Amazon blossomed into a $100 billion global industry.
4: There's so many aromas and flavors that you can experience in a chocolate bar.
0: People have been eating cacao for over 5,000 years. Turning this fruit into chocolate was perfected by the Mayans and Aztecs. They're credited with the process of refining cacao into a frothy chocolate beverage. After the brutal Spanish conquest of the Aztecs, the drink was brought to Europe. Due to soaring demand across the continent, by the late 1800s, chocolate production had moved to Africa, where labor was essentially free. Today, 60% of the world's chocolate is grown on the Ivory Coast. Initially, the Spanish also tried to establish plantations in Puerto Rico, but they failed due to hurricanes. For centuries, leftover cacao species flourished on the island in the wild. In the late 1980s, amid fears of a global cacao shortage, the U.S. Department of Agriculture began researching these trees to find a variety that could produce more pods.
4: The results came out that at least 10 were very good for Puerto Rico and our climate. And they were chosen for their productivity, resistance to disease, and flavor.
0: At that time, Yadira was in medical school studying radiology. She opened her own clinic while raising three young children. But a breast cancer diagnosis in 2005 changed everything.
4: As a doctor, I diagnosed myself. So it's very scary because you're a doctor and you know exactly what it means.
0: Yadira made several life changes to focus on recovery. She bought a few acres of undeveloped farmland to meditate, relax, and reconnect with her love of gardening.
4: I think that once you connect to nature, everything in your emotional body starts to heal.
0: She began growing various tropical fruit trees, including cacao.
4: And I started experimenting. I thought, I have pods, now I have to make chocolate.
0: In 2014, Yadira won a grant from the USDA and Chocolate Cortez, one of the Caribbean's biggest producers, to bring cacao farming back to Puerto Rico. She purchased more trees and was able to expand her operation.
4: Well, initially when I got this farm, it was a forest. So we have trees here that are probably more than 50, 60 years old.
1: Wow.
4: Our trails go around those trees.
0: Within 3 years, her first crop was ready, but tragedy struck.
5: Swaths of Puerto Rico underwater, roofs ripped off, trees toppled.
4: We've had other hurricanes in Puerto Rico, but Maria was unreal. I still look at the pictures today, and it's been, what, 6 years? And I feel like crying.
0: It took 2 years to rebuild the farm.
4: Actually, we do have trees that fell and new branches came up, and we just left them there because they're so productive. So that's one thing I love about the tree. It's very resilient. It's very strong. I think I get very identified with the tree mm-hmm. because I feel like we're the same.
1: Yeah, you're but, strong yeah. and you're resilient.
0: A decade after her farm journey began, Yadira was able to start selling raw beans. Within a year, a special batch was entered into the Cocoa of Excellence Awards in Italy.
4: I had sold those beans to Cortez, so they call me and they go like, you should send these beans, they're really good.
0: Those beans won Yadira the Silver Award in 2021. Inspired to do more, she built her own facility to process chocolate.
4: I might have the same tree in a different farm, and the soil and the climate is going to be different, and there's no way you're going to taste the similar thing any other place.
0: Her dedication has led to 2 more Cocoa of Excellence Awards for beans and bars.
4: When you see your name as in the Chocolate Puerto Rico among excellent other chocolate makers from all around the world, my heart just bursts.
0: Yadira is passionate about sharing her love for cacao. Today, she makes most of her money from tourism.
1: What do you hope the tourists walk away from coming to the farm with?
4: Well, they learn what real chocolate is and where it comes from. When they go like, we never thought chocolate was so difficult.
1: It helps them savor it more.

0: The farm tour at Hacienda Chocolat is a stunning hike featuring some of Yadira's favorite plants, like ginger and vanilla. But I was here for the cacao, which is incredibly difficult to grow. These trees only thrive near the equator, and they need lots of water.
1: We have multiple showers during the day, so we don't need any irrigation for the trees. They get exactly what they need.
0: The cacao trees here are from different parts of South and Central America, all with different flavors and aromas.
2: When we're eating the chocolate bar itself, do you use a mixture of the pods? How does it work?
1: It's a blend of all the different varieties we have here.
0: The cacao fruit starts as a small flower that can only be pollinated by a midge fly.
1: It opens in the morning. The midge has 24 hours to do his work. And then if it does get pollinized, you can see, I have to come closer here. You're gonna see a very tiny cacao back here. See?
2: Oh my this gosh.
1: So
2: that's crazy.
1: The baby cacao.
2: I am shook by how tiny and cute that is.
0: Cacao pods must be harvested by hand, so Yadira put me to work.
2: This is beautiful. So we've picked about a dozen pods. How much chocolate does this make?
1: Well, we almost have 1 pound of chocolate. And 1 pound of chocolate should give us at least 10 to 12 chocolate bars.
2: I have a whole new appreciation for chocolate. I already really appreciated chocolate. I just want to make that clear. Mm-hmm. But having this context, I appreciate it even more.
0: Time to taste the literal fruits of my labor.
2: Oh my gosh, this is crazy. It's so slimy.
1: You're just going to suck. You're not going to bite or
2: I just
1: swallow.
2: Suck on it.
1: Yes.
2: It tastes kind of like a mango.
1: Exactly. It tastes more like tropical fruits. Mm-hmm. Can be mango. Some people say pineapple.
0: After they're picked, the pods head to the processing facility. The first step is fermentation. Wooden boxes are lined with banana leaves, then filled with the beans, which ferment for up to 10 days.
2: Yes. That's insane. The smell is almost like think kombucha.
0: They're air-dried for about a week.
2: So tell me why you've decided to dry them in the sun rather than using machinery.
1: It preserves much more of the flavor.
0: Most chocolate farmers sell their beans after fermentation. Of the roughly 6 million cacao farms around the world, only a couple hundred make their own bars commercially. That's because processing the dried beans requires expensive equipment. A special oven roasts the beans to bring out a nutty, rich flavor.
1: We do low roast, and we want to preserve the floral and the fruity notes.
0: The beans are cracked into cacao nibs, then crushed and ground into a creamy paste known as chocolate liquor. Depending on the type of chocolate being made, cocoa butter, sugar, and milk can be added. The mixture is cooled into large blocks and aged for up to 2 weeks. To make a bar, the block is melted back into syrup.
2: And the tempering process is what gives it that sexy sheen, right?
1: Exactly, and the snappiness.
0: The chocolate is then poured into plastic molds and refrigerated to harden. After all that work, I was ready to finally taste Yadira's

0: Enjoying chocolate in different ways is an essential part of the tour at Hacienda Chocolat. Yadira starts with a sip of history. First, cacao nibs are added to a warm matate, a traditional device used by the Mayans and Aztecs to make hot chocolate.
1: You're using the force, your weight, on the stones.
2: Do you want me to get in there and help out?
1: Yeah.
2: It almost feels like I'm grinding rocks. Except the aroma makes it all worth it.
1: Yes.
0: Yadira adds peppers just like the Mayans did. After 20 minutes of grinding, the cacao starts to lighten. I thought I was nearly done.
2: Okay. How much longer should I be doing this?
1: Like 2 more hours.
2: Okay, great. Let's go.
1: I'm just kidding.
0: Yadira finishes the drink by mixing the cacao paste with water. To make it foamy, she uses a molinillo, a Mexican wooden whisk.
1: The foam was said to be the spirit of the cacao.
2: Okay.
1: So, and it would connect the drinker of the chocolate with the gods.
2: Cheers.
1: Cheers.
2: Wow, this is unlike any hot chocolate I've ever had. It's definitely leaning more in the savory side of things, but I'm kind of obsessed.
0: Time to taste the chocolate bars with a boozy twist. Not only is Yadira a chocolate expert, but she's deeply passionate about spirits. Tourgoers can enjoy a chocolate pairing with a variety of spirits, including a Puerto Rican favorite, locally crafted rum.
1: The rum and the chocolate will give us a greater sensory experience than the separate ingredients. We try to choose like things that are grown in the same place.
2: What grows together goes together.
1: So in this case, the sugar cane is a tropical plant and the cacao tree is a tropical tree.
0: Yadira pairs a 3-year-old Añejo with her award-winning white chocolate bar, topped with cacao and coffee nibs.
2: White chocolate is pretty controversial. What makes yours special?
1: This is a white chocolate where the powder milk has gone to the oven and it's caramelized. Just place the chocolate your mouth and just let it melt a little bit.
2: Whoa.
1: Bite the nibs. All Puerto Rican.
2: It's a dangerous combination, my friend.
0: The second rum, aged in a bourbon barrel, is paired with 70% dark chocolate.
2: I feel like it's more fruity and it's a little bit more mellowed out. I'd say this is the perfect pair for someone that thinks they don't love dark chocolate.
1: Exactly.
2: Trying these together makes it more approachable.
0: Like nothing I've ever tasted before, Yadira's chocolate is a love letter to the El Yunque rainforest. Every bite has a complex blend of floral and fruity notes imparted from the surrounding flora. Through her hands-on process, Yadira celebrates the land on which this cacao is grown.
2: What do you love the most about this?
1: Here in the forest and in the plantation, I feel like it's my real home. The scientific name is Theobroma cacao. That means Theo is God and Broma is food. So it's the food of the gods. I think it is a gift of nature to the humans. And there's so many things we can do with chocolate and culinary recipes. So it is the food of the gods.
2: Yes, cheers to that and cheers to chocolate.
0: Next up, I head back to New York to meet a pastry chef to

0: 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I couldn't wait to get back to New York to meet one chef designing show-stopping confections.
1: 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I get to express my love for flavors, colors, design, and artwork.
0: Susanna Yoon is the founder and head chef of Stick With Me Sweets in New York City.
2: How are you?
1: It's so nice to meet you.
0: She's best known for her handmade bonbons. They're truly a treat for all the senses. With over 20 gorgeous and uniquely flavored varieties to choose from, I couldn't wait to see what sweet surprises Susanna had in store.
2: I am shook by how stunning these are. Pieces of jewelry that you get to eat.
1: Yes. So I have a few I have in mind for you to try.
2: Okay.
1: You have the matcha, black sesame, calamansi meringue pie.
2: I almost don't want to eat it. It's so pretty.
1: So if you take a bite, you can look inside and see the layers.
2: It looks like a tiny key lime pie.
1: And now, the moment we've been waiting for. It's our black sesame with mango and passion fruit jam on top.
2: So pretty.
1: This flavor was inspired by roasting black sesame seeds with my grandmother.
0: Susanna, the daughter of Korean immigrants, was born and raised in Seattle. With two working parents, her grandmother was an integral part of her upbringing and one of her biggest inspirations when it comes to food.
1: I remember my grandmother's favorite line was, "Have you eaten yet?" I would just watch her hands move so gracefully as she prepared each dish, and the aromas in the house were always so captivating.
2: What were some of your grandma's philosophies when it came to food?
1: It's about variety. Her table was set up with so many different little dishes.
2: Would you say that your grandmother's love language was gift giving?
1: Absolutely. It was cooking, feeding people, and giving people her delicious treats that she would make.
2: And that's what you do here, which is so cool.
1: Yes.
2: How the heck did you end up in New York?
1: The day my grandmother passed away, I felt like I had lost a part of my heart. And I was actually not in the culinary world, but it was in that moment I vowed to my grandmother that I wanted to be more like her and bring joy to people through food.
2: Did you always have a passion for dessert?
1: Yes. I ate chocolates every day. I don't even know why my dad allowed me to do that.
0: Susanna's passion for sweets took her to the pastry program at the International Culinary Center in New York City. After graduation, she landed a coveted job at the renowned French eatery, Café Balloud.
2: What was it like breaking into the industry as a woman who pivoted her career?
1: It was marked by a lot of fear and some excitement. I was pretty quiet and reserved, but after working just like a few days in the kitchen, I quickly realized the need to be more vocal and assertive.
0: Susanna then honed her skills at Thomas Keller's Michelin-starred Per Se, developing an eye for precision.
1: Talking or even smiling was not really encouraged. The kitchen was really quiet. Everyone was super focused.
2: In those high-intensity environments, how did you keep your head held high?
1: I didn't. Sorry. I didn't keep my head was always down. I was always working. It was just really mentally and physically demanding.
0: But working 15-hour days didn't deter Susanna. Her ultimate goal was to be her own boss. In 2014, she opened her own shop, a cozy Nolita store called Stick With Me. Her mission, to provide memorable gifting moments with elegant bites just like her grandmother.
1: I feel like beautiful and delicious chocolate should be available for all of life's special moments.
0: Originally, all production and sales were run out of the Nolita store. But during the pandemic, when many food businesses faced closure, Susanna's online sales spiked. Susanna opened her Brooklyn factory 2 years ago. When she started out, Susanna sold about 15,000 boxes a year. Today, they're on track to sell 70,000.
2: Some people may not know that you have a second location.
1: Yes.
2: And it's in Korea.
1: Yes. I really wanted to reconnect with my heritage and be able to share a new chocolate experience from New York City with Seoul, Korea.
2: These views are crazy.
0: At her factory, Susanna believes that to do their best work, her staff needs to feel their best.
1: I wanted a positive space for my staff.
2: If you want to like brainstorm some fun and creative ideas, you need to feel good every
0: you
2: day.
0: You do. Even the industrial kitchen is laid out with shorter frames in mind.
1: I basically built the kitchen so that I could reach everything. It's more built for female chefs.
0: Susanna's staff, which happens to be all women, appreciates the environment fostered by their boss.
3: She always wants us to have a good work-life balance. I would never really want to ask off for any other like places that I've worked at before.
2: Right?
3: Yeah, but I think definitely whatever you value is super important for.
0: Susanna also provides regular training sessions so employees can keep enhancing their skills. No longer confined by someone else's rules, Susanna can let her imagination run wild.
1: The lighter color, milk chocolate, darker color, dark chocolate, and white chocolate. Those were the three colors I got to use when I was working at Per Se. And so when I left, I wanted to make it more colorful, more vibrant.
0: That vibrancy is exactly why her bonbons have received plenty of accolades. Even Oprah is a fan. Like any artist, Susanna and her team follow a painstaking process to create each bonbon. And it starts with the finest ingredients from around the world.
1: We have to make a lot of orders from different places and different farms to get the perfect ingredients that we need.
0: Vanilla beans sourced from Tahiti give confections a more floral flavor. Matcha is hand-carried from Japan, and buttery Elliott pecans are shipped right from Georgia. It can take up to 2 days to make a batch of these intricate

0: bonbon making skills to the test with one of the shop's bestsellers.
1: So we're gonna make the pecan pie bonbon.
0: Each bonbon is decorated by hand. Susanna starts the process by splatter painting the mold.
1: So we're gonna make it rain.
2: Okay, let's make it rain.
1: All right, so I like to put my arms up a little bit higher and then just let it gently drop.
0: Next, it's onto the tempering machine, where Susanna creates the silky, smooth chocolate shell.
1: So the goal is to make sure that the chocolate's inside the mold and not outside the mold.
2: Okay.
1: We're gonna turn on the vibrating table. It's gonna help us get all the air bubbles out. And you see, it looks good. It's time to create the perfect shell. Take a peek, make sure it's perfect, keep it level.
2: Okay, I'm really nervous, but we're gonna crush it.
1: And then stop. All right.
2: Hold on.
1: You got it. And the sides.
2: Guys, this is crazy.
0: Sensitive to temperature, humidity, and time, chocolate can be very difficult to work with. Many professional chefs, myself included, struggle to master this sweet. Susanna's chocolatiers work with her for months to learn each step in the bonbon making process. After the shells cool and set, it's time to pipe the layers of flavor. First up, a sea salt caramel.
1: When you pipe, it's almost like a clock.
2: Let's see if I can handle this. I can handle it.
1: You can. You can do it.
2: Thank you.
1: All right, next step is filling it with our golden candy pecans. All right, we made a pecan praline, and now we're gonna pipe this in.
2: Okay, great.
1: Okay,
2: wish me luck. Oh man. What would you say the most important step in the process is?
1: Every step is the most important step in the process.
2: Speaking like a Michelin pastry chef over here, my friend.
0: The filled bonbons refrigerate to set, and then it's time for the final step. A double seal of chocolate creates a perfect uniform shell.
2: Wow.
0: After a final rest in the climate-controlled chocolate room, it's time for the big reveal.
2: Okay, I'm so excited.
1: Oh, there's one stubborn one.
2: There she is. They turned out gorgeous.
1: Yes.
2: These are so beautiful. How about we taste all of our hard work?
1: Yeah.
2: Cheers.
1: Cheers.
2: Wow. It's just so texturally satisfying.
0: After a hard day of making and tasting chocolates, I join Susanna's team for what they call family meal. The ladies gather once a week to celebrate their successes and relish in their fierce female workforce.
3: I think there's a lot of kindness here. We all want to hear what the other ones have to say.
2: What's the best piece of advice that Chef Susanna has given you?
4: Really focus on like your mental health so that when you come to work, you can be the best that you can be.
0: I could never show up to a dinner party empty-handed, so I put my own spin on one of Susanna's beloved bonbons, the black sesame, inspired by her grandmother.
1: It's so good.
2: You like it?
1: So good, yum.
0: Creating special memories with food is definitely something I'm all about. It's that legacy of giving that continues to inspire Susanna.
2: What do you think your grandmother would think of this place?
1: She was always proud of me. I would bring her a cup of water and she would say, oh my God, this water that you brought for me tastes like honey. And so I know that she would be looking down and feeling really happy about what I built here.
0: I think we can all agree that chocolate is good for the soul. My sweet tooth is certainly satisfied, but it's these ladies behind the bean who are making a lasting impression and taking chocolate to new heights. From Puerto Rico to right here in New York City, the women of the chocolate world know what it means to break the mold.
5: March joining us this morning.

0: opening chef Elena Besser. She is going to make something awesome as we get back to the routine, looking for those easy and affordable weeknight dinner ideas. And to cook along with us, just scan that QR code. 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Elena, good morning.
1: Good morning, my sous chef. How are you today?
0: I am well, thank you.
1: Good.
0: Putting me right in my place.
1: Absolutely.
0: I love it.
1: Are you ready to get to chowfin?
0: I like a woman who's ready to go. Let's do it.
1: Let's do it. Okay.
0: You let me know how to do. How did you pick this as an easy meal?
1: Okay, so zucchini is in season right now. Yep. Therefore, it's going to taste so much more delicious than it otherwise would. And it's going to be more affordable because we have a lot of zucchini available. So I figured let's take zucchini and let's turn it into a luscious, creamy sauce that doesn't have any added
0: cream. Now, I said to you jokingly backstage, I said, why do you cut the zucchini in this particular size? Why are they so small? And you actually had a great answer for that. There's a reason for it.
1: Yes, there is a reason for it. So the reason why is because the smaller you cut the zucchini, the faster it's going to cook. And listen, we're trying to get food on the table as quickly as we can.
0: Right.
1: We're busy people, so we want to make sure that we cut it into smaller pieces. These are about a quarter of an inch thick. We're going to add those diced pieces to a sheet tray, half of them,
0: mm-hmm.
1: and then we're going to take the other half and put them into a bowl. So these just get a nice drizzle of olive oil, and
0: mm-hmm.
1: we're going to hit them with a little bit of salt to awaken that flavor.
0: Yep.
1: The higher you go when you season, the more surface area.
0: Oh, that's
1: the
0: a thing.
1: Coverage you All get.
0: Right.
1: Highly recommend.
0: Make it
1: sprinkle.
0: Rain.
1: And then the next thing we're going to do is we're going to take some garlic cloves and we're quartering them. So here's the thing. You could smash them if you want, but I know a lot of people get intimidated by that action. So I figured let's just quarter them. Put them right into our bowl, and then we're going to add it with some sauteed onions. And this is going to go at about a medium-high heat
0: mm-hmm.
1: Until that zucchini is nice and softened. You're going to want to give it a cover so you get that
0: caramelization. How long is that roughly, like 10 minutes?
1: Yeah, about 10 minutes.
0: Yep.
1: You get the caramelization from the bottom, but at the same time, it's softening the zucchini, and we are left
0: I like where this is headed.
1: This
0: I can do everything you've done
1: mixture.
0: So far. It's not out of my reach.
2: Really good.
1: Okay, and another thing that maybe also isn't out of your reach for me personally as well, white wine. My
0: yep.
1: friend. So to add even more depth of flavor and to pick up any of those brown bits that we get on the bottom, also known as the fond, we are going to continue cooking that. It's going to infuse with flavor, and we want to cook it at that medium-high heat until it reduces down. It's delicious
0: and
1: luxurious.
0: Is this the sauce you're making the sauce? Or is
1: this is
0: just
1: the
0: like,
1: sauce
0: okay.
1: that we're making while those
3: cream.
1: Are roasting
0: How's the
1: in
0: sauce
1: the oven.
0: Taste?
3: This is amazing.
2: It tastes like
3: it?
2: Creamy.
3: It does.
1: Doesn't it taste?
0: No
1: but it
0: cream.
1: Has
3: no cream
1: at all. It
3: wow.
1: tastes so creamy and silky. So the
0: and
1: reason why...
0: after you cook it, you blend it?
1: After you cook it, you blend it. And Al, you make a great point. The reason why we're getting that nice brightness is because once we have transferred that reduced situation that we got over here to a blender, we're adding in the zest of a lemon. That gives us our brightness.
0: Mm-hmm.
1: And then we are also adding in some fresh basil.
0: Mm-hmm. You know what I like that's not in here? I'm glad it's not as eggplant, because I like zucchini, but I don't like
1: oh,
0: eggplant.
1: Oh, well, there you go. Good. I'm happy we didn't use
2: now
1: eggplant
2: try it.
1: Then.
2: It's so good.
1: And then
2: it's
1: a little bit of our pasta water, and that gives us even more creaminess and even more of a starchy component.
0: That's probably where it's coming from,
1: you got
0: the
1: it.
0: Pasta
1: oh,
0: water.
1: You're how's like it going it. Over there?
0: All
1: you
0: good.
1: Got
0: no,
1: it
0: I'm just about, we only had about two
1: okay,
0: minutes left.
1: Great.
0: So I'm gonna,
1: and then
0: we're
1: going to take our pasta. You can use any noodle that you want. This is, as the Today Show team made sure I pronounced properly, Pockery.
2: Pockery.
1: We have our Italian, so we want to make sure we're doing it properly.
2: Oh,
1: shout
2: no.
1: out to
2: like
1: Anthony
2: so
1: and Katie. And we are adding that directly into mm-hmm. this gorgeous blended sauce.
0: By the way, can I just say, for school nights, if we were making this in the Daily Household, we might do this sans sauce and just do it with a little butter and cheese for the kids.
1: So, yes, yeah. delicious.
0: And then hype it up for the adults.
4: Exactly. Can you use a different pasta?
1: You could use any pasta you want. You could use
3: this
1: rigatoni.
3: Really
1: you could use penne. I like fusilli? Something that has a tube. Yes, fusilli. That would catch the sauce beautifully. Great suggestion.
0: Wow, that's
1: we're going to finish it up with a little bit of that fresh lemon juice from the lemon that we
2: juice.
1: Have reserved
2: that's
1: over
2: it.
1: Here. And you can add a little pasta water as you go to get it to a nice, luxurious consistency. And last but certainly not least, we are going to top it with
0: no
1: some
0: giant pads of butter. No
2: what is that? What are you
0: no,
2: putting on
0: but
2: top?
0: It feels like it is.
2: It
0: it's crazy.
2: Feels like
1: we are adding
0: pistachio.
1: Some pistachios. Some Sicilian pistachios.
0: Oh,
1: we've got some fresh basil.
4: Oh, yeah.
1: That roasted zucchini. So we get those crispy bits. We get
2: really
1: zucchini two ways.
2: Yeah.
0: Dinner like this.
1: Yeah. We're starting off with some gorgeous thick-cut bacon.
0: Boom.
1: Anytime there's bacon in a recipe, I'm
0: yes.
1: a happy gal.
0: I'm
1: so we are just going to slice this bacon on up. We're actually making a sweet corn mac and cheese for everyone that's wondering. And what I like to do whenever I'm cutting like pancetta or bacon or whatever, I'll put it in the fridge or the freezer before slicing it, so it just makes it easier to cook.
2: I actually started using scissors.
1: Really? That is also a great tip.
2: Because I sometimes can't get the knife through because it's so fatty.
1: Right? Exactly. Scissors, they'll get the job done. Also great for cutting up herbs for garnish, too.
2: Good point.
1: Okay, so we're going to render this. We want to make sure that this is cooking at like a medium-low heat. We don't want it to be too high because it could cause the bacon to burn and stay a little chewy. We want it to be really crisp and delicious. Right. So this, what's in season right now? We got a lot of corn.
4: Yes.
1: And it is so delicious. It's so sweet. And it actually has a lot of great starch in it. So we, and that's going to allow us to get a really creamy sauce without creating a bechamel base, which is traditional of a mac and cheese. Right. So we are putting it with the bottom down right into the bowl and slicing it off of the cob.
2: Okay.
1: And you can keep that cob for later, which I will show you what we're going to do with the cob as well.
4: Some people make a stock out of it.
1: Yeah. Exactly. You can make a stock out of the cobs. Al, you always know what's up in the kitchen. I respect that.
4: I don't know much else.
1: Okay. So we have cut off that corn. Mm-hmm. And then what we're going to do is we are going to take that residual bacon fat that we have. That adds that flavor.
4: Liquid gold, baby.
1: Exact. You know it. And we're going to take some shallots that we just grated on a box grater. We're going to mix those up.
4: If you didn't have shallots, could you use onion?
1: Yeah, absolutely. You could use onion. You could use leek. You could add a little extra garlic if you want. And then a little chili flake for some heat. This you can keep out if you want as well. You know, if you're sensitive to heat, don't worry about it. And then, of course, once that's sautéed down, we add that corn in and sauté it up. Hit it with a little bit of salt and pepper. Mm-hmm. Your kitchen at this point is going to be smelling amazing.
4: It smells great in here
1: and
4: already.
1: And then we will take that mixture
4: all
1: and
4: that.
1: Transfer it into a blender. So this blender, it just has the mixture along with our pasta water, which is another liquid gold. I call this unicorn juice because it has this magical thing where it creates a really nice starchy component, which will coat that pasta and give us a luxurious thick sauce.
4: And I noticed you have some Parmesan. Is that
1: Oh, you know it. Okay. So you can use pecorino or parm. Pecorino will give you a little bit of a saltier experience. Mm-hmm. But if you can only find parm, that works too. And we are now making our sauce. So at a low heat or even off the heat, depending on how hot your pan already is, you're going to transfer back and forth between our cheese, a little bit of pasta water, and then we're going to add in my good pal cheddar. It's always better with cheddar. You know it. So we're adding a little bit at a time and continuing to mix because we want the sauce to emulsify and get creamy.
4: Right.
1: If you dump it all in at once, it could break. So just
4: meantime,
1: be careful with that.
4: Boiling your pasta.
1: Yes. In the meantime, we've been boiling our pasta. We have taken a little bit of that pasta water to add to our sauce as we're cooking it up.
4: Right.
1: And I even took some of those corn cobs that we had and popped them into the water. And what that's going to do is it's going to further infuse that corn flavor into the pasta itself.
4: Okay. And then you're going to take the sauce and the pasta together?
1: Exactly. So once that cheesy sauce has melted and emulsified, we're going to add that pasta directly into it, give it a nice toss, add any more pasta water that we need, and we're garnishing with more cheese, that crispy bacon, and some fresh chives.
4: Oh,
2: it's so good.
4: This is
1: it's time to eat.
2: You know what I love about this? Because it's salty, but you have a sweetness without sugar or anything. You know?
4: Fantastic.
1: Oh, I'm
2: and the
1: so
2: corn
1: happy
2: made it creamier, like
4: Elena
2: without all
4: Besser.
2: The

0: And it's an exciting day because we are launching a full Today Table cooking show with some of our favorite chefs all over on Today All Day. And we have one of them with us. Chef Elena Besser is with us.
1: Good morning.
2: Good morning, my friend.
0: Congrats.
3: Thanks. Yeah. I'm seriously so pumped about this series. I think everyone is going to love it. Such fun recipes. Mm-hmm. And it premieres
0: today. Easy recipes.
3: I
4: love that.
5: Well, it smells so fresh in here. I mean, there's just so many herbs that go into this recipe of yours.
3: Yes, there are. Herb quiz, quick quiz. Al, can you name all these herbs?
4: Dill, chive, mint, basil, parsley.
3: Yes, you got them all. Okay. You got them
5: all. Sometimes I have to taste parsley to make sure it's not so
3: long. This is such a fun way to use all of those beautiful herbs that are in season, coming in season right now. I know our gardens are starting to bloom. And what we're going to do is we're going to create a really easy herb pesto that has a lot of spinach in it as the foundation.
0: So, and we should mention, people can shop along right now. If you just scan that QR code, you can get the menu. I don't know the verbiage for it. I don't have the verbiage, but
5: you can get all the ingredients. It takes you right to Walmart and get some ingredients. They can ship them right to your house.
3: So this is a really easy herbaceous sauce, and it's going to have some lemon zest and lemon juice in it. So what we're going to do is we're just going to take a lemon. This is a rasped grater, also known as a microplane, and you just zest that beautiful zest into it. At the restaurant that I cooked at, we would get in trouble if we sliced a lemon before zesting it because there's so much flavor in the zest of the lemon itself. So you want to stop at the
4: pre-zest?
3: Yeah, you can pre-zest, but just make sure. Yeah, make sure you put it in your refrigerator in like an airtight baggie, or you cover it up.
0: Okay.
3: Then what you're also going to do once you've zested them, you'll slice them in half, take a citrus press, pop that in. Contrary to popular belief, you actually want to put it cut side down to get the most juice out of it. This has one garlic clove in it too, so we will typically take all of these lemons, pop it in
5: there. So good.
3: But for time, I want to make sure we get to all of the different steps. Then you're going to take a ton of fresh spinach, several handfuls. You want to have a really nice high-speed blender or a food processor. Take all of those herbs that we have over there. You can use any variety that you want. And the main thing here is you just want to go with soft herbs that are going to easily break down. You're also going to add in some olive oil, extra virgin olive oil for extra flavor, and we're gonna pop that in, blend it on up, and then you are left with this beautiful bright green sauce, which is right over here.
4: So this everyone can see arugula instead of the spinach to pepper it up.
3: I love that suggestion. You absolutely could use arugula. You could use any green. I love the nuttiness, the peppery taste.
5: This is such a good idea to get rid of those extra herbs in your garden, because I did that last year. I had all these herbs, and I just had nothing to do with them.
3: It's the best, and it's so easy.
4: The ones that are kind of on their last leg. Kind of throw in there.
3: Absolutely. Freshen them up. So we have rigatoni right here. This is my favorite pasta shape. It catches all that saucy goodness. You're just going to take all that rigatoni, transfer it right into this big bowl of sauce. And what's fun is you can just serve it directly in this bowl. So it's all going to come together right in this
5: bowl. And the extra pasta goodness. Water.
3: Yes. The pasta water is key. We really want pasta water here. I call it unicorn sauce. I know that's ridiculous. But the reason why is because it's magical, my friends. This has all of that starchy goodness that's going to really allow the sauce to stick to the pasta itself rather than running right off. So we are just going to continue tossing this up. And a fun little thing that I like to do, other than adding a lot of cheese, because I'm from the Midwest and I can't help myself.
5: Wait,
3: I need as
5: from?
3: Much cheese. Chicago.
5: Oh, that's right. We talked
3: Born
5: about
3: Born and raised, and we're both Wildcats. But you know,
4: are you throwing dates in there?
3: Okay, is a crazy twist. I actually, half of my family lives in Israel. So I love eating dates.
5: Oh my God.
3: Love them. Love to integrate them into anything. And a little bite of sweetness. These taste like concentrated maple syrup, if you will. So I like to add them to the top of whatever, of this pasta specifically, but also whatever I'm cooking.
5: Girl.
3: You like it? And then some toasted pine nuts, because a little extra nuttiness, we're happy to have it. And some extra fresh herbs. And you know what? I'm so happy everyone likes it. What's great about this too is that if you have leftovers the next day, it is delicious cold. It tastes
5: like Can I sing your praises? So you should go to today.com, watch her show, get this food, because sometimes when chefs are here and they cook, there's a little buzz in the studio about how good it was. With you this morning, everybody was buzzing about how good this pasta is. And this is another one. And you know what I love about this? Sometimes I find with pesto, it gets monotonous, and I'm eating the pesto, and I'm like, ugh. This is like, you get a lemony bite, and then you get a nice crunchy salt, but then the sweetness cleanses your palate
4: and
5: for another salty pesto bite.
4: Yes. Beautiful.
5: So we say
3: that was not planned. Such great descriptions. Fantastic. I love all of you. It's such
5: a
3: pleasure.
5: By the way,
4: if you like dates, Rancho Metaluca.
3: Okay.
4: Makes a, it's a date farm out in

0: TV host Elena Besser. She has not one, but two desserts that we can make ahead of time. So all you have to do is scan that QR code right at the bottom of the screen. You can cook along with us with one click, select get ingredients, and then you can schedule that pickup or that delivery. Elena, good morning.
1: Good
0: to
1: morning,
0: you.
1: My morning. Good always morning. Great to be with
0: Pumpkin
1: you.
0: Pumpkin mini cheesecakes.
1: You know it. Yum. It's always fun when you have an individual dessert portion, and mini versions
2: sure.
1: of desserts just bring me so much joy. So we are changing up the traditional graham cracker crust, and we are using ginger snaps to add that autumnal flair. So we have some brown sugar. We've got our ginger snap cookies, and we are going to pulse this on up in a food processor.
0: Ooh, can I until, pulse? I love to
1: yes,
0: pulse.
1: Yes, please do.
3: What
2: do you got over there? What is that, butter?
1: Yes, and we've got some melted butter. Feel free to get after that. And once it is all night, keep on going. Yeah.
4: Ooh.
1: And once it is fully the consistency of sand,
4: okay,
1: you're going to stream in.
2: Greg's really having a good time.
1: You're doing great. You're going to stream in that melted. No, you're doing
2: keep going, Greg. Keep going.
1: Stream in that melted butter. And it's going to end up looking like wet sand. Then you portion it into the little ramekin.
2: Exactly.
1: And you take a glass and press it down to create this little crust. Chanel, if you
4: honestly,
1: want to try it
4: I
1: out,
4: can just
1: you
4: eat
1: can.
4: This by itself.
2: I thought that was brown sugar.
1: It's a little brown sugar
4: like
1: plus
4: brown sugar.
1: Ginger snap.
0: Oh, that's good.
1: Right.
0: This is by itself.
4: Right. So you do that.
1: And so you do that. You pop that into the oven for about 10 minutes to set. And then we're going to start on our filling. So
2: okay.
1: we have cream cheese. We have brown sugar. We've got white sugar in here. And we are
2: other
1: going...
2: Side.
1: Yeah, I keep doing that.
2: I know, it's KitchenAid, Elena. It's a KitchenAid.
1: I love KitchenAid. They're the best. And we're going to whip this on up. Then we're adding in all of our other flavorings. So we've
2: great.
1: Got the cinnamon.
2: Eggs
0: that's
2: going.
0: A warm
1: we got
0: flavor.
1: Our eggs.
0: That's
1: we
0: a
1: go.
0: Warm
1: we
0: flavor.
1: Have, ooh,
4: oh,
1: one
4: hand. Wow.
2: One more. Let's go.
1: Look
2: one
1: at
2: more.
1: This executive chef right
2: there
1: here.
2: There we go.
1: Hey. Oh, man.
2: In my kitchen at home.
1: Look at that. Skills. I love it. And then we're adding a little bit
0: like,
1: of kosher salt.
0: Yeah, exactly.
1: We're adding in some vanilla extract. And this wouldn't be a pumpkin cheesecake unless we had our pumpkin puree. So you
2: true.
1: Could also swap out sweet potato if you want. You pop that in here. You end up having this delicious mixture.
4: Yum.
2: Wait, where do you get that? Is that in a can?
1: Yeah, you can get it in a can.
2: Okay.
1: Let's save the time. You know?
4: I know, I know.
1: And then we are pouring it into all of our ramekins. It's a nice thick, delicious batter. Same. Who doesn't love a good ramekin?
4: No. Well,
1: pop that in, and then
0: we
1: are going to bake it in the oven. And this is the fun, really chefy moment here.
2: Okay.
1: And this is what's going to give us that luxurious, creamy texture. We are going to add in water
0: why?
1: To the bottom. This creates a water bath. So what happens is, instead of that cheesecake cooking too quickly, it's going to slowly poach it, so you get that really delicious, creamy texture.
2: I gotta get your food.
1: But wait, there's more.
0: There's more.
2: Oh, we're going to start eating.
1: Sorry, please start eating it. We have some brown sugar and butter. We've got pumpkin seeds. We have pecans or pecans, however you
2: all
1: say it. And a little bit of salt. Mix it up. We're making a brittle.
2: Oh, my.
1: We have
2: really
1: this brittle.
2: Ridiculous.
1: And we're topping it with... some whipped cream that is sweetened with maple syrup.
0: I wasn't expecting this.
1: The fall flavor.
2: It's
1: Isn't
2: so
1: it
2: soft.
1: Fun?
2: Yeah,
4: here's
2: it's a
4: thing.
2: Pump. It's
4: each
2: like a pump
4: layer
2: pump.
4: Is yummy on its own. Like,
1: oh,
4: even
1: yay.
4: That right there is yummy.
1: Oh,
4: like,
1: I'm so... And it's fun to just snack on the brittle because it
4: that's
1: comes
4: what
1: in
4: I mean.
1: These nice
2: wait, we didn't
1: pieces.
2: Talk about the crumble.
1: Oh, we have to talk about the crumble.
4: Okay.
1: Okay, so crumble is such an easy dessert that you can make really far in advance. You can make all of these in advance, by the way.
4: Mm.
1: This you can store in the fridge for up to a week, unmold, and serve it. And then with the crumble, you can make this and freeze
0: more.
1: It. Wrap it on up. This is cranberry and apple crumble. You bake it in the oven, let it cool completely, wrap it up, put it in your freezer, and then right before you're serving, pop it into the oven at 350 degrees. You're going to put tin foil over it, pour some melted butter over it to reheat it, and then serve it a la mode because always ice cream.
2: Is there some lemon something in here? What's
1: there's
2: going
1: some
2: on?
1: Lemon. There's a little orange. If orange isn't your thing, you can just omit the orange.
4: This is great.
1: I'm happy you guys like it. Crumble's so easy. It's so delicious. It's a crowd pleaser. And what I love about it, not very many dishes. You make it in
2: cast
1: the
2: iron.
1: Skillet.
2: Yeah.
1: You pop it on the table. It looks stunning. And your whole family is going to love it.
2: Cheers to you.
4: I know they're both really yummy.
0: What are you doing for Thanksgiving?
1: I am going to be in Florida with my family. It'll be fun. It's the first year I'm not cooking in a while.
0: I was going to say,
4: you deserve to.
0: I was just about to invite you to my...

0: So what are we making this morning?
1: We are making a spiced apple loaf cake. We are celebrating the bounty of the season with these gorgeous apples. You can use Honeycrisp, you could use Granny Smith, whatever your favorite apple is. And we're going to start by peeling it up and giving it a nice grate on a box grater.
0: Okay.
1: I figured it would be easier to grate it instead of taking all that time to chop. We're doing a lot of chopping already.
0: That's a nice pro tip.
1: So let's make it easy.
2: Watch your fingers.
1: Yeah, be
0: Thank
1: careful.
0: You. Wouldn't that be terrible?
1: Please.
0: Yeah. Craig
1: safety only. And then the next thing we're going to do is we're taking a bowl of sugar and some oil, adding 2 room temperature eggs, a little bit of Greek yogurt for some.
2: Oh, that's where you get that little tang.
1: You could also use sour cream if you prefer, and then a nice healthy amount of vanilla extract. In baked goods, vanilla extract kind of acts like the salt. It brings out all of the flavors in the baked good. So if you want to keep mixing that up.
0: And I noticed we keep the wet and dry separate here.
1: Absolutely. We want to keep the wet and dry separate. It's really important to just make sure we're mixing the wet together before the dry so that we have a nice, even baked good that is really fluffy and delicious.
0: Ladies,
1: awesome
0: Sobo, how are
3: you
0: doing?
3: Yeah, I love it.
4: Delightful.
3: Yummy. Really good.
1: Okay. Delightful. Good. And then we're going to add in some warming spices. We have cinnamon, ginger, nutmeg, our flour, all of our rising agents
0: warming
1: in here.
0: Warming spices. I've never heard them referred
1: nice
0: to as that.
1: Nice and cozy. And then what we're going to do is we're going to take those apples, we're going to add them to the wet ingredients, and then we're going to mix that all in with the dry ingredients, and it goes into our greased loaf pan. And if you want, you could actually add a little olive oil in there. The fruitiness from the olive oil is really going to add a lovely
0: extra. So this goes into this.
1: Goes into our pan. We bake it until it toothpick inserted in the center comes out nice and clean.
0: Mm-hmm. And now we're making the frosting.
1: It's time.
3: The frosting is yummy. That's real good.
1: So what we're going to do is we're going to cream together butter and cream cheese, and we all the butter. Yeah. That's what this holiday is all about. Yeah. There's even more butter in a second, so get ready. So we're going to cream all this together, and then we slowly. It's not turning. Yes, it is. It's going to turn.
0: There we go.
1: I was looking at the wrong side, and we're just going to cream that together until it's nice and whipped. We are adding in cinnamon.
0: One of the warm spices.
1: Yes.
0: A warm spice.
4: Feeling warm.
1: You're learning. I love it. Some vanilla extract as well.
0: A warm extract. That's a warm extract.
1: A pinch of salt to additionally awaken all of the flavor. And then we're slowly but surely, do you want to add it in?
0: Sure.
1: Adding in that powdered sugar. And this is going to make sure it adds a subtle amount of sweetness, but we don't want too much. Yeah. I don't like when a frosting is too overpowering and cloyingly sweet. So we're adding a little bit in. And then a touch of milk to smooth it on out.
0: Okay.
1: And once that is done and whipped to perfection, we're heading on over to our stovetop. This is a fun little extra thing that I think
3: this is unexpected.
1: It's fun, right?
3: Yes.
1: So we're melting a little bit of butter on a skillet.
0: Okay. Mm.
1: And once we've sliced up our bread, you take it.
0: Next level.
1: And you toast it on up so it gets nice and toasty.
4: It tasted toasty, Elena.
3: Did you sprinkle a little salt on top of that frosting?
1: You know I did.
3: It tastes so good. It really nailed it.
1: Yes,
0: that
1: thank
0: frosting
1: you.
0: Is spot on. It's not too heavy either.
1: Oh, I'm happy to hear that.
0: I
1: and
0: like
1: this
0: that.
1: Is a fun dessert that you can serve after the meal. You could also serve it in the morning.
4: I was going to say, it's breakfast.
3: If you want to do a make ahead, then how do you, like, you make it and then you put it freeze in the freezer or the fridge? How long will it keep?
1: Yes, you could wrap it in plastic wrap, then wrap it in foil because we want to make sure no air gets inside of it. We don't want any freezer burn. Yeah. Pop it into the freezer the night before serving, put it into your refrigerator. It will thaw, and then you can slice it up, griddle it if you want, or you can just have it as is.
3: Yes.
0: And put breakfast.
3: That
0: Nice.
1: Yeah, have it for breakfast, have it for lunch, have it as a snack, have it after dinner.
3: Enjoy it
1: all season
4: so good.
1: Long.
0: Elena, thank you.
3: Have it while you're meditating on that thing. We would love that.
5: Cannot go wrong with dips.
6: I love dips. I'm a dip head from the old country. Here to show us a few of her favorites is Chef Elena Besser.
7: Hello.
6: So nice to meet you.
7: Oh, it is so great to meet
6: We're so happy that you're here. Okay, everyone loves that everything bagel seasoning.
7: Oh, yeah.
6: Obsessed.
3: Addicted.
6: Okay, so I didn't think about it in a dip, but you say yes, you can.
7: You can absolutely dip it out, you know?
6: Okay.
7: All about the dips. My dad is... I say he's part bagel because he eats a bagel literally every day.
6: So I was half Jewish. I was like,
7: also that.
6: And this is
7: an homage to him. And so all you have to do, you can buy some gorgeous everything bagel spice at the store.
6: Okay.
7: You can add that on in.
6: To what?
7: I like adding a lot into the cream cheese. That's an important component. This is softened cream cheese here. We also have some sour cream. So what I like to do is just add that on in.
6: Right? I love sour cream.
8: I love French onion dip.
6: Do you
8: love from the packet?
6: Oh, the onion dip packet?
7: Yes.
8: Lipton's. You just dump it in.
6: I can rub it on my gums sometimes with the packet. It's so nice. Weird. I'm a strange person.
7: I have that growing up. It's the way
6: okay.
7: But, right, okay, so we added lemon juice and zest, and we're just going to continue to mix this on up.
6: Okay.
7: And do you want to help me out? Let's pour in some capers. Let's add some
6: How many, though? Capers are strong. No, you're kidding.
7: I'm serious. I am fully serious here. Big caper fan. And you just mix it all
6: some
7: up.
6: Some spring onions?
7: Some spring onions.
6: Let's do it.
7: Absolutely. Great. This adds a nice little crunch. It's like all the things that you love in a bagel in dip form,
6: oh
7: which
6: my gosh.
7: Is the best.
6: I could eat this with a spoon, actually. I'm not joking.
7: Would
6: like yogurt.
7: Would you like to?
6: I actually
7: would
6: try it.
7: Okay, here. Let's go.
6: Here,
7: try with the spatula.
6: Okay. Thank you very much.
7: Just right there. We have the pretty ones right here, but you add a little extra scallion on top, right?
9: Can I tell you something? This is so yummy. And you can use tomatoes or cucumbers, whatever you want.
7: Any crudité you want, feel free to leave it out. And it doesn't, you don't just have to have a bagel for breakfast. You can have it whenever you want.
6: I love that.
9: Flavor is yummy.
6: That seasoning, I can put in anything, the everything bagel.

0: Good Friday morning and ready, set, travel.
1: The big holiday weekend is here and the rush is on. It is September 4th. This is Today. Getaway day. Tens of millions heading out to start the long holiday weekend.
2: I want to try to enjoy whatever is left of summer.
1: But a new round of storms and historic gas prices threatening to disrupt travel all over the country. We'll have everything you need to know before you go, including Al's full weekend forecast. Breaking overnight, miracle in the mud. Two workers pulled alive from a tunnel buried by debris more than a week after that catastrophic flooding in Nepal. Crews erupting in cheers as the men emerged. We're there live with a remarkable rescue and the ongoing search for other possible survivors. Name game. Amid a new flurry of attacks, Vice President J.D. Vance now saying the month-long war with Iran is not a war.
3: I wouldn't call it a war. Right now, there is no active shooting.
1: Just ahead, where things stand in the push for peace. And President Trump's surprising pick to lead the army after its secretary suddenly resigned. Courtroom chaos, tensions boiling over at the Lindsey Clancy trial. Jurors still deadlocked with a lone holdout apparently blocking a verdict.
4: There's one juror who refuses to listen to the law that you've given him or her on reasonable doubt.
1: The judge reportedly set to question that juror this morning as deliberations now stretch into a seventh day. We're there live. New twist. Former NFL quarterback and TV analyst Mark Sanchez set to plead guilty in his high-profile assault case. This just days before his trial and nearly a year after Sanchez allegedly attacked a 69-year-old delivery driver who then stabbed the Fox Sports announcer. We'll have the very latest. All that plus Rocky Top Dog.
5: He's super, super cute.
1: The most adorable rookie in college football gearing up for his big debut. We'll meet the University of Tennessee's next Smokey the Mascot and show you how he's getting ready for game day. And riled up for Riley.
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1: 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Today, Friday, September 4th, 2026.
7: From NBC News, this is Today with Savannah Guthrie and Greg Melvin. From Studio 1A in Rockefeller Plaza.
1: And a very good morning to you. Welcome to Today. Thank you so much for starting your Friday with us. Thank you for starting your holiday weekend with us. Laura Jarrett in for Savannah. Savannah will be back next week. It feels like a Friday.
0: It sure does. It feels like a summer Friday. Riley Green, multi-platinum country music star. You can see that crowd. They are ready to go. It's going to be a good one.
1: Yes, he's got a new album that's coming out in a few weeks. We'll preview that and replace some of his hits as well. We'll get outside in just a moment.
0: Yeah, and it's at the concert, of course, a great way to start the unofficial last weekend of summer. Can't believe it.
1: And that is where we are going to start this morning because the great escape for Labor Day is on. Tens of millions heading out for one last trip of the season. Here's a live look inside the always busy Hartsfield-Jackson International in Atlanta. The TSA projecting today will be the busiest at the nation's airports.
0: Crowds also building on the roads this morning. This is I-4 in Orlando. Drivers there and across the country facing the highest Labor Day gas prices ever. The national average soaring to $4.15 overnight.
1: Another concern, whether you're traveling or staying close to home, severe weather. Today's risk of strong storms stretching from the Great Lakes to the Mid-Atlantic, and that threat will push south tomorrow. We've got it all covered for you, including, of course, Al's full weekend forecast. But first, senior correspondent Tom Costello gets us started from Reagan National Airport. Tom, good morning.
8: Hey, good morning. Listen, we got slammed with a massive storm that rolled through here at about midnight. We've still got trees down here, 100,000 without power. We've got school districts that are closed. And yet, most of the flights here at Reagan National are departing, seem to be on time or only a little bit delayed. Nationwide, 700 delays right now, about 57 cancellations. Not bad at all. But of course, you may be paying more for your airline ticket, and you're certainly paying more at the pump. This morning, a major travel disruption nationwide as the busy Labor Day weekend gets underway.
9: Flight has been delayed 3 times today.
8: More than 10,000 flights delayed yesterday. Severe weather getting in the way of folks hoping to get an early start on the holiday travel, with the TSA expecting to screen nearly 2.9 million people today alone. A heavy downpour at Reagan National Airport's tarmac seen from this plane's window. Whoa. Part of a storm system pounding the nation's capital, with lightning and heavy winds completely shaking the trees here. The rough conditions extending across much of the country, from potential tornadoes in Pennsylvania.
10: Video, but that's definitely rotating.
8: And in Michigan.
11: That thing is not playing.
8: Leaving debris scattered across streets and completely snapping tree branches. Thunderstorms across the Midwest and the Northeast.
12: Gotta be a foot of water here.
8: With dangerous driving conditions amid completely flooded out streets. And golf ball sized hail in Pittsburgh. Adding to the headaches this Labor Day, travelers are also paying a lot more.
13: Kind of just a tough pill to swallow nowadays.
8: AAA says the average airfare this weekend, $750, up 2% from last year, but even higher for more popular destinations. And that strain on the wallet even more noticeable at the gas pump. Since the war in Iran started, the average driver filling up 2 times a month has spent an additional $272. That according to an NBC News analysis of AAA data.
14: This pump is not letting up at all.
8: Yeah, it's not going to let up. However, if you can wait until we see the switchover to the winter blend of gasoline in a few weeks, typically prices drop 15 to 35 cents a gallon. We'll see how that all plays out, of course, with the war in Iran still very much underway. And look at the lines here. I mean, the airlines are saying this is, in fact, going to be and is already the busiest Labor Day getaway that they've ever had. It seems like every single season, it's another record setter. You guys, back to you.
15: More people looking to get away. All right. Tom Costello starting us off there, Reagan National. Tom, thank you.
0: Mr. Roker is back with us this morning, and he's keeping an eye on the holiday weather and those new storm threats. Good morning, Al.
16: Hey, good morning, guys, and good morning to you. There are those storms that Tom was talking about moving off the mid-Atlantic coast. But here's our next threat, these strong storms around the Great Lakes, all part of a frontal system that's going to be bringing some relief from the heat and the humidity to the Great Lakes on into the Northeast. So here comes that front today, storms rumbling from the Midwest into the mid-Atlantic. We've got a severe threat right now stretching from the Carolinas, Virginia, all the way back to the Great Lakes. Tornado risk is low. That's the good news. But winds, damaging hail, that's a possibility. Now, that front continues to sag to the south. That pushes the severe threat down further south for tomorrow, where we're looking along the Carolinas all the way back into the mid-Mississippi River Valley. Again, low tornado risk, but damaging wind and hail the possibility. Okay, we're hitting the roads. I-10, I-95 down through the Gulf. Those are going to be some problems for thunderstorms. Severe threat into the Northeast and also making its way into the Great Lakes. Airport delays, especially for Detroit and D.C. Some minor delays along the Gulf Coast. We move into tomorrow. Again, I-10, I-20, I-95 down through the Florida Peninsula. I-70 and I-77 in the mid-Atlantic states. Sunday, hot weather is going to be the biggest problem. More showers and thunderstorms along the Gulf Coast. So travel there as far as your roads are going to be a problem. Sunday, airport delays, not too bad except for Salt Lake City, and then returning home on Labor Day. Again, the biggest problem down through the southeast along the roads there, up upper Great Lakes, on into the plains. And the airport should be okay for the most part, guys, except for the normal congestion that you would expect on Monday. Back to you.
15: All right, Al, thanks. We'll come back to you in just a few moments. Meanwhile, we turn to that miracle rescue amid the devastating flood crisis in Nepal and Tibet. More than a week later, two workers pulled alive from the tunnel they became trapped in when disaster first hit. NBC's Janice Mackey-Freer joins us now with that remarkable story. Janice, good morning to you.
10: Craig, good morning. An incredible story of survival in Nepal. After days of digging and drilling around tunnels at hydropower plants along the river, two men were pulled out alive, of course, stoking hope there could be more.
17: This morning, a miracle in Nepal. More than 9 days after a catastrophic flood devastated the region, two men buried deep beneath mud and rubble at a hydropower plant were pulled out alive and airlifted to a hospital. After hearing voices below, rescuers used thermal imaging drones to look for any signs of life. At least 557 workers are missing from the plant along Nepal's Trishuli River, with more than 100 believed to be possibly trapped in the complex's main tunnel. It's not clear how many survivors there are, but with the clock ticking, they're doubling their efforts. This hydropower engineer, one of the lucky ones.
18: We just ran away towards the hillside. Then, everything was totally taken away.
17: Last week's terrifying floods, likely caused by a glacier collapse, washing away entire towns and villages. Nepali authorities say more than 1,200 people have been killed, and thousands more are still missing, including dozens of Americans, according to the State Department. Authorities in Nepal have been overwhelmed by the scale of the devastation. Others haven't given up hope, gathering up walls of photos of the missing. Thousands of displaced survivors have lost everything, many now crammed into overcrowded shelters, wondering how they'll rebuild. This woman says, we don't have a house. Now where do we go? What do we do?
10: The search for the missing remains an overwhelming task. Thousands are unaccounted for, including Americans. There are more funerals than rescues now, as well as thousands of survivors in Nepal who are still trying to come to grips with what lies ahead for them. Craig?
15: Janice Mackey-Freer, a miracle, though. Small miracle amid so much death and loss there. Thank you, Janice.
0: To the war with Iran now, Vice President J.D. Vance making waves during a rare news conference saying he wouldn't call it a war while also declining to offer a timeline for its end. NBC's chief White House correspondent Garrett Hake joins us with more on that. Garrett, good morning.
19: Yeah, Laura, the vice president's reticence to call the conflict with Iran a war comes in contrast to President Trump, who has insisted not only that it is a war, but it's one the U.S. has already won. But whatever you want to call it, it's clear that this confrontation with Iran is far from over and that the conflict is driving up gas prices ahead of the holiday weekend and pushing diesel, critical to making so much of our economy go, to a new record high.
20: In the first White House press briefing in more than 6 weeks, Vice President J.D. Vance arguing that the U.S. conflict with Iran, now in its seventh month, is no longer a war.
21: I wouldn't call it a war. Right now, there is no active shooting. I recognize there have been places where this has flared up.
20: That's despite President Trump calling it a war just yesterday.
22: We have a war with Iran.
20: Those so-called flare-ups include exchanges of strikes this week. The aid group, the Red Crescent, said one of the attacks involved the bombing of an Iranian wedding party that killed at least five civilians and injured dozens more. Vance was asked if the U.S. was responsible, as Iranian state media reports have claimed.
21: I'm extremely skeptical of this. What I can say with 100% confidence is that unlike the IRGC, the United States never targets civilians in combat. Unfortunately, obviously, sometimes things happen.
20: Vance blaming Iranians shooting at commercial ships for the soaring price of gasoline. Now an average of $4.14 a gallon, nearly a dollar more than the same time last year.
21: I'm not going to make a promise about when it's going to return to $3.
20: And this morning, diesel prices hitting a record high of $5.85, more than $2 higher than last year. That is helping drive up prices beyond gas and oil because it's what trucks use to haul everything from groceries to consumer goods. And while the vice president was also careful not to predict when the war might end, President Trump insisting it already has.
22: We've already won because they can't have a nuclear weapon.
20: The administration also announcing plans to break ground within weeks on the president's planned 250-foot memorial arch near Arlington National Cemetery, even before a federal review panel has approved the project. The Arch is just the latest Trump construction project in D.C. to face lawsuits, local backlash, and Democratic opposition. The president has said the Arch is meant to celebrate America's 250th anniversary, but it's not the only reason.
2: What is it for?
3: Thank you, guys.
19: The Democratic congressman who represents the area of Northern Virginia where the Arch would sit, among those blasting this new development, that congressman calls the Arch a, quote, vanity project, and said the president's rushing it because he expects the GOP to be, quote, crushed in November, suggesting that a Democratic-controlled Congress might try to block the construction. Laura?
0: Meanwhile, Garrett, we saw all of this news of a shakeup at the Pentagon and the president now announcing who's taking over as the acting secretary, Army secretary.
19: Yeah, that's right. The president says he selected Adam Tell to be the acting Army secretary. That passes over some more senior civilian leaders in replacing Dan Driscoll, whose departure the White House confirmed earlier this week. Tell is currently the assistant secretary for civil works at the Army. That means he oversees things like the Army Corps of Engineers. He has spent decades working for Republican senators on the Hill and was confirmed to this current role with bipartisan support. All that suggests to me that this is a move that Congress will welcome. Laura.
0: All right, Garrett, thank you for that. And for the very latest from Washington, be sure to tune in to Meet the Press on Sunday. Kristen Welker plans to focus on the midterm elections, including the debut of our brand new NBC News poll.
15: Another major story we're following this morning, the ongoing drama at the Lindsey Clancy trial. The deadlocked jury returning this morning for a seventh day of deliberations after the foreperson told the judge that a lone holdout is refusing to follow the law. NBC's Emily Aketa joins us now from the courthouse once again with the very latest. Emily, good morning.
4: Craig, yet another twist in this widely watched case. The jury has been deliberating for nearly 36 hours, and for more than half of that, they have been deadlocked. Clancy's defense now accusing that one holdout of refusing to follow the law.
23: This morning, jury deliberations dragging into a seventh day in Lindsey Clancy's triple murder trial after a new note from the jurors on Thursday appeared to signal a single holdout is keeping the visibly exhausted jury deadlocked.
24: And if we come back here in a half an hour with a mistrial because of a juror that has just spurned the instructions of this court, it's a shame. It's a real shame.
23: Clancy's defense aggravated, saying in court, a note from the jury indicated one person is refusing to listen to the requirements for a criminal conviction, proof beyond reasonable doubt.
24: The court has an instruction from the foreperson of that juror that's been working for a week now, saying that there's one juror who refuses to listen to the law that you've given him or her on reasonable doubt.
25: And if the other jurors are saying this juror is not following the law on reasonable doubt, it's safe to assume that is a guilty vote from that juror.
23: But after a heated sidebar that included Clancy, the judge refused the defense's request to dismiss the holdout.
26: Discharge of a deliberating juror is a sensitive undertaking.
23: Instead, re-explaining the meaning of reasonable doubt to the jury, a decision the prosecution supported.
26: I don't feel it's appropriate for me to say I agree with one juror or 11.
23: So far, the jury of 9 women and 3 men have deliberated for more than 35 hours, weighing hundreds of exhibits and testimony from more than 80 witnesses. But the jury has twice told the judge they haven't been able to agree on whether Clancy intentionally strangled her 3 young children or should not be held criminally responsible because of postpartum psychosis. Now heading into a highly unusual seventh day of deliberations, the possibility of a mistrial still looming.
4: And the defense says there's expected to be an inquiry into the issue by the judge before deliberations resume this morning, all with the pressure of the holiday weekend now right around the corner, Craig.
15: All right. Emily Aketa for us there. And thank you.
0: For more perspective here, we are joined by NBC News legal analyst Danny Savalos. Danny, good morning to you. If there is any suggestion that this individual is not following the law, why not just remove this person? They have 6 alternates.
27: Because the judge is in risk aversion mode. The judge is really doing the right thing, in my view, sending or at least looking into this further before dismissing the juror immediately. The key is that disagreement with other jurors is not the same as being someone who is refusing to deliberate. And there's a very fine line. Sometimes it's indistinguishable between the two.
15: So when the judge talks to this jury this morning, what's the judge going to be looking for? What's he asking?
27: The judge is probably going to bring in the juror that is the focus of this and put them under oath, probably ask them about what is going on. And when they when the judge swore in the jurors yesterday, that was my inkling and a lot of other folks that, hey, something's going on in the jury room where they're not agreeing. So he's getting it on the record and finding out what is really going on and putting it on the record, because this will definitely be an appealable issue if there's a conviction.
0: All right, Danny, we'll see where it goes. Thank you.
15: Let's turn back to another check of the weather. Mr. Roker, how are we looking?
16: Hey, guys, we take a quick look out in the Pacific. We've got Hurricane Lowell, 595 miles south of Lihue, Hawaii, 125 mile per hour winds. It should stay to the west of the islands, but bring some surf and maybe some strong wind gusts to the western islands. But for the most part, hopefully, no real damage. We're going to get to your local forecast coming up in the next 30 seconds.

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1: Guy, all right. Good to have you back, buddy. Still ahead, a new twist and a violent altercation with a delivery driver that led to the stabbing of Mark Sanchez. The former NFL quarterback and TV analyst now expected to take a plea deal ahead of his trial that was supposed to start in a few days. Kaylee Hartung is going to have the details on that.
2: Also ahead for you, the holiday weekend, the perfect time to cross off some of those items off your shopping list. This morning, we are going to save you some money with the only Labor Day sales you need. But first, this is...

0: Coming up, it's the first big weekend of college football.
1: Let's go. We're going to get you ready with the rescue dog who spent the summer training to be one of the sport's most recognized mascots. Smokey.

back at 7:30, back with Carson Daly, back with an amazing Plaza crowd, ready to get a little jump start on this holiday weekend. What better way to do it? A live concert, one of the biggest names in country right now.

0: he would bring his dog, Carl. He has a dog named a corgi. And Carl, he'd bring him to the set every day.
1: I love him even more.
0: His dog has more Instagram followers than I do. I swear to God, 170,000 followers. The dog. I'm more excited to see Carl.
1: Carl's here too?
0: I hope so.
2: All right. Carl's got to be here. Yeah.
0: But so we'll get outside for the concert in a little bit, and we're glad that they're here. But first, we've got a busy half hour, starting with new developments in a case that made national headlines.
1: Yeah, former NFL quarterback and TV sports analyst Mark Sanchez is expected to plead guilty to charges stemming from that violent altercation that ended with him being stabbed, hospitalized, and arrested.
2: NBC's Kaylee Hartung is following that for us. Hey, Kaylee, good morning.
3: Hey, good morning, guys. So Mark Sanchez was set to go to trial in just 4 days, facing a felony that could have sent him to prison for up to 6 years, among other charges. Now he's preparing to plead guilty rather than take the case to a jury. Sanchez's lawyer calls this latest move a positive development.
4: Sanchez to the end zone over Arrington.
5: This morning, former Jets quarterback and Fox Sports analyst Mark Sanchez set to plead guilty. His legal team says they're working on a deal with state prosecutors in Indiana after a late-night confrontation last year left Sanchez hospitalized with stab wounds and charged with a felony. The 38-year-old was in Indianapolis last fall to broadcast an NFL game when prosecutors say he initiated a violent altercation with a 69-year-old box truck driver, Perry Toll, over a parking spot. Police reports indicate surveillance video captured Sanchez repeatedly escalating the encounter.
6: It resulted in someone receiving just incredibly significant injuries.
5: According to court documents, Toll told police Sanchez smelled of alcohol and his speech was slurred when the argument turned physical. Toll's lawyer said his client feared for his life, pepper sprayed, and then stabbed Sanchez in self-defense.
7: Mr. Sanchez laid hands on Mr. Toll, and Mr. Toll at some point defended himself as best he could.
5: Video obtained by TMZ appears to show Sanchez bloodied and clutching his torso. He was later arrested at the hospital.
8: Patient's critical enough.
5: After the confrontation, Toll was seen being wheeled off on a stretcher. According to court documents, Toll suffered severe permanent disfigurement, loss of function, and emotional distress. While it's not clear what Sanchez will plead guilty to, the potential deal, which would still need a judge's approval, would likely cancel the trial just days before it was set to begin.
9: Picking up a big road victory.
5: The incident and arrest cost Sanchez's job with Fox Sports. Now with a possible plea agreement on the table, the former football star's legal team says there is real momentum towards bringing this entire chapter to a close.
1: So Kaylee, if the judge does accept a deal, what could Sanchez's sentence look like? Do we know?
3: So right now it's unclear what charges he will plead guilty to. But as I mentioned, this plea deal aside, if he were convicted of the felony battery charge that he's facing, that would be up to 6 years in prison. So what's up for negotiation now? Lesser jail time, probation, treatment, fines. He's also got a pending civil case, but lawyers say that looks like that's heading towards a settlement. It seems like everybody involved here just wants to move forward.
1: Wants to move on. All right. Kaylee Hartung. Kaylee, thank you.
0: Thanks, Kaylee. Still ahead, have you seen the graffiti that's causing a stir out in Los Angeles? That appears to be the work of an Oscar winner. We're going to have that story behind the story on your PSSP coming up.
2: And questions. Plus, Labor Day weekend means one last gasp of summer and some very big sales for you. 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

0: We are back, 7:38 now. Back with today's consumer. This morning, we're focusing on those Labor Day sales.
1: Yeah, the long holiday weekend means getting out and enjoying those last barbecues of the season, unfortunately. But maybe you're going to squeeze in some shopping while you're at it.
2: NBC's chief business correspondent, Christine Romans, is here to help you make the most of all the deals out there. Christine,
3: hi.
2: We love it when you let us spend money. We love it. 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
3: 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And some of these deals are pretty big. 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Macy's has 60% off. REI, 50%. So anything that was important that you were buying this summer, you can get pretty cheap here. And look at the timing of the sales, because you've got Amazon, Best Buy, Macy's through Monday, but then a little bit longer for Sleep Number and Ashley. 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
0: How did the sales this year compared to years past?
3: 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You're starting to see minimum buy. 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Some years you've had 20% off everything. 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So stay focused about what you need right now and get what you need and focus on those biggest sales. 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And the Court, that's a furniture company. That code there is Labor25 for furniture. So secondhand sales has been booming. I think that tells us exactly what's happening with the American consumer. They are exhausted by higher prices. They feel pinched everywhere. And so secondhand is a really big part of the market now.
1: So how do you feel? How do you go and make sure that you're saving the most you can when you're buying things?
3: Yeah, do a little bit of research, use those browser extensions.
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3: I know. Vicky and I both love a browser extension. You get a browser extension when you're shopping online. 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
2: Before we let you go, anything we shouldn't buy right now?
3: Black Friday is going to be really big. If you want a TV, I would wait. Wait till Black Friday. Wait till October for fall apparel. I know you have the pumpkin spice latte. You want the cool outfit that's going to be the fall outfit. Just wait on that. Toys and electronics, all that stuff you're going to see late October and as we head into Black Friday. And Black Friday will start earlier than ever. Black Friday will for sure be starting in late October. So we'll have a lot more sales to tell you about. Don't feel rushed. Don't feel like you have to buy it right now if your budget's under pressure.
1: What if you slept terrible last night? Get a mattress.
3: Sleep Number, baby. Ashley, go figure it out.
1: Get that lounge chair. Get that outdoor furniture.
3: Guys, go get a new grill.
1: Yeah, there you go.
0: Yes.
2: Kristen's, you're always grilling. You and Al.
1: Yeah, oh yeah, always. Yeah.
2: Carson loves a grill.
0: Thinking of Al, how's the weather looking for all this shopping that folks are going to be doing this week?
4: Well, I guess hot sales. We got some hot weather. By the way, here's a little tip. Just thinking, you know how you even save even more? Don't buy it.
0: Oh,
2: but that's it. Just message.
4: Just saying. That's anyway, 76 million people from the mid-Atlantic states all the way into the Southwest under heat advisories, heat warnings, unrelenting heat and humidity. Now, depending on which side of this front you're going to be on, that's going to determine how you feel. So on this side of the front, the heat indexes, triple digits for Richmond, Lexington, St. Louis, Wichita, down to Little Rock. But behind this front, cooler, drier, beautiful weather, Great Lakes, Northeast New England. But tomorrow, Raleigh, you're going to feel like 103, Memphis 109, 101, Oklahoma City. And then look at as we go into the weekend and early next week, beautiful weather for New York, Portland, you're going to be in the 70s, 70s in Pittsburgh, mid to upper 80s in Cincinnati. But on the other side of that front, oh my gosh, it is steamy. Dallas, triple digits, air temperatures, upper 90s in New Orleans, mid 90s in Atlanta, upper 80s there. Dallas, as we said, into the triple digits. Same in Dodge City. That's what's going on around the country. Here's what's happening in your neck of the woods.

0: 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Best time of the morning.
1: All right, Uncle Al, we got a good one for you. Pop star sneak peek. You might remember when Ben Affleck a couple years ago broke the internet with this commercial.
2: Man needs no introduction, my partner.
3: Sometimes it's really hard to be your friend.
4: You said you were going to support me.
1: It's still so good. Well, the Dunn King is getting back in the ad game, this time with someone he shares a similar sounding name with. That is the Affleck Duck. It started when these billboards were spotted out in L.A. with Ben's last name graffitied over the insurance company. It turns out the culprit was none other than the Oscar winner himself. There he is. But it is not all bad blood. The unlikely duo was spotted having a little picnic. Look at that. Ben feeding the company mascot there. It all has led to the reveal that Affleck the man and Affleck the duck are going to team up for a series of campaigns throughout the next couple of weeks. So if you see it, now you know.
5: I'm surprised it's taking this long.
1: By Ben himself.
5: Man, surprised it's taking this long.
0: Of course, if the co-star didn't do so well, all of a sudden you got duck confit.
5: It's good to have you back.
6: Thank you. We missed you.
5: It's good to have
6: Carson,
5: you back.
6: Thank you. We're going to get the rest of your pop star a little later. Plus, a must-see boost featuring an adorable little girl who's already over the daily grind. But first, these messages.

0: We are back with a Friday edition of Jenna's Morning Boost. Craig, why don't you take this one?
1: I will try to do her proud. As we know, back to school season is in full swing. And while there's one incoming student, she's come to the shocking realization about the rest of the year.
2: Mom, tomorrow am I even going to school?
3: Yeah.
2: Tomorrow?
3: Yeah.
2: Even?
3: So you're going every day except for weekends.
2: Every day? Every day. So I'm going on Wednesday, Thursday, Saturday?
3: No, Monday, Tuesday, Wednesday, Thursday, Friday.
4: That is how we feel, young man.
5: That's it. Get used to it, sweet.
0: Every day?
1: Welcome to the rest of your life, kiddo. At least she'll be happy. Okay, it's Friday.
5: Yeah.
1: So no school tomorrow.
0: Just wait until she finds out you might work on the weekends.
1: Right. That's a good point.
0: That was a good one.
1: That was good.
4: She was eating her lunch on the way to school.
0: Just a little snack.
5: TV dinner.
0: Yeah. You know, kids love a snack. Just ahead, we are celebrating the return of college football with the help from the University of Tennessee and a very special mascot with big paws to fill.
4: Love that. All right, we got a live Plaza concert from country music star Riley Green. There he is. Unfortunately, no Carl, everybody. His dog, arguably more famous than he is not here. But we're looking forward to having a good concert with Riley. But first, quick check of your local news and weather.
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8: 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We feed off that energy.
6: They're the reason we get up in the morning. It's the excitement of being part of something that's bigger than you.
9: 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Welcome to Today. 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
1: It's 8 o'clock on Today. Coming up, Holiday Road. Tens of millions heading out for the long weekend.
15: Flight has been delayed 3 times today.
1: Today expected to be the busiest at the nation's airports, but severe weather threatening to impact those travel plans coast to coast. Al's got your full weekend forecast. Then, working like a dog, we'll introduce you to the most adorable rookie in college football, a rescue pup. Now taking on the role of Tennessee's beloved Smokey the mascot.
0: What's his personality like?
16: He's a playful and energetic 2-year-old dog.
1: A behind-the-scenes look at how this new recruit is getting game day ready. Then the Fockers are back.
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0: We've got Sweet 16s. We've got school skippers. We've got girls trippers. We've got a plaza filled with folks here to see Riley Greene on a Friday. Thank you so much for starting your Friday with us, starting your holiday weekend with us. Lauren Jarrett has been in with us all week. Savannah's back next week. You picked a great Friday.
1: I tried to. If there was ever a reason to skip school, Riley Greene, I think, tops the list.
0: I was just FaceTiming my wife and children, and you heard what she said. She said, oh, Riley Greene.
1: She's a fan.
0: I love Riley Greene.
1: She said she loves his music.
0: His music.
1: We do have more stars for you next week, of course, on today, including a pair of Oscar winners.
0: Yeah, Hoda caught up with Nicole Kidman and Sandra Bullock before Practical Magic 2 hits theaters. And we are told that they talked about everything from their long-awaited big-screen reunion to raising their families, their love lives, and much more as well. So you do not want to miss that conversation next week here on Today.
1: That's going to be a good one. Let's get to your news at 8, though. We begin with the Labor Day weekend rush. Millions of Americans hitting the roads and skies one last time before the temperatures goes out.
0: Yeah, but it's already off to a rough start for a lot of folks. More than 10,000 flights delayed yesterday because of severe weather, heavy rain, even hail pounding parts of the Midwest and the East Coast. And, well, there's more to come. Mr. Roker is back now to look at the all-important weekend forecast. How are we looking?
2: Well, right now, things are not going to be too bad. Not as bad as they were yesterday. Good morning, everybody. There's that line of storms moving off that caused all those airport delays in the Northeast. We've got another line of heavy showers and thunderstorms coming in across the Great Lakes, all part of a cold front that will change and bring in some cooler weather. But in the meantime, for today, from Detroit all the way down to Norfolk, Raleigh, we're talking about 32 million people, gusty winds, a large hail, but luckily a tornado risk that's low. Tomorrow, that front sags down even further south into the southeastern Atlantic states. So from Lexington, Myrtle Beach, Raleigh, could be more wind gusts, could be some damaging hail. Tornado risk is low. Okay, so let's get to the travel. For tomorrow, beautiful day, Great Lakes into the northeast, problems down into the southeast, severe weather. So driving along I-10, I-95 in the southeast, a problem, a September sizzler in the midsection of the country, some showers in the Pacific Northwest. On Sunday, we're looking at a beautiful beach day. Great Lakes, East Coast, again, more wet weather down through the southeast. Those will be the travel problems, some light rain in the southwest. And then on Labor Day itself, again, the weekend's going to end beautifully from the northeast New England, mid-Atlantic states, no heat relief down through the plains and into the southwest. Showers and storms making their way through the southwest. Western plains may have some problems as well. Laura?
1: All right, a beautiful Monday. We just got to get to it. Thank you, Al. Now to that incredible story of survival in Nepal. This morning, two workers are being pulled out alive from this hydropower tunnel 9 days after those devastating floods. A rare glimmer of hope for rescue teams in the region. NBC's Janice Mackey Frayer has their remarkable story. Janice, good morning.
3: Good morning. They're calling it a miracle in Nepal. Survivors pulled alive from a tunnel at a hydropower plant more than 9 days after the flood wiped out virtually everything in its path. The men buried deep beneath the mud and rubble were carried out and airlifted. Rescuers are now doubling down on their search, hoping they're going to find more survivors. They heard voices underground. They're using thermal imaging drones. More than 100 workers are believed to be trapped in the complex's main tunnel. Across a miles-long disaster zone, the search continues after last week's raging flood, but it is bleak. Authorities say more than 1,200 have been killed. Thousands more are still missing, including dozens of Americans. Foreign aid and rescue workers are trickling in to help people who've lost their homes. But what families of the missing want most now is to know anything they can about what happened to their loved ones. This remains a painful search, and rain is just making everything harder. Guys, back to you.
1: Janice, thank you.
0: Well, now to a big shakeup at Fox News, the network announcing yesterday that it had parted ways with longtime anchor Maria Bartiromo. In a statement, Fox said, in part, "We thank Maria for her work over the last 12 and a half years and wish her all the best on her next chapter." Bartiromo hosted 4 shows between Fox News and Fox Business and was also a vocal defender of President Trump. We did reach out to Bartiromo for comment. We have not heard back.
1: 2 paintings worth hundreds of thousands of dollars have been returned to their rightful owners thanks to a New York antiques dealer. Brandon Levine says he was at an estate sale when his eye was drawn to one painting in particular, a 19th century piece by Eastman Johnson called The Young Mother. Well, a second Johnson painting titled Mary and Her Lamb was also part of that collection. And after some research, Levine's discovered that both paintings were actually stolen back in 1978. He called a local auction house, and they were able to track down the original owners and unite them with their paintings nearly 50 years later. Good Samaritan.
0: That's a remarkable story. Here's another one for you. Animal control officers in Detroit had their hands full this week trying to catch a pair of unwanted visitors. Check it out. Neighbors say a couple of pigs had been hanging out for days. They wore out their welcome, but the task was much easier said than done. Turns out those swine there, more elusive than an NFL running back. Those pigs can move, Laura. Eventually, though, the officers were able to wrangle one of them, that pig, on its way to a rescue organization. The other, though, still on the lam.
1: Still on the lam. I see what you did there. I was rooting for the pigs.
0: Really?
1: Yeah.

0: Night one of week one all comes down to this.
1: Wow. There you have it. Last night's thrilling finish as the college football season heats up. The Buffaloes there. The Buffaloes escaping from Atlanta with a big win over Georgia Tech last night.
2: Wow, that's crazy. Of course, there's a lot more action to come throughout the weekend, and there's another added reason to catch the University of Tennessee's opener. They've got Neyland, that is the new recruit, taking on the legendary role of Smokey the Mascot.
3: NBC's Priscilla Thompson is with him in Knoxville as we speak. You can see the band there getting hyped. Hey, Priscilla.
4: He's getting hyped. He's ready, guys. Good morning. As you can see, he is already getting a taste of game day with the Pride of the Southland band and the Tennessee Spirit Squad, and he's got that howl that Tennessee loves so much as he is preparing for the biggest role of his young life.
5: At the University of Tennessee, all eyes are on a promising new recruit. He's fast on his feet, good with fans, and already has his game face down. Meet Neyland, the blue tick coonhound training to become the 12th dog to claim the title of the University of Tennessee's beloved mascot, Smokey. A tradition dating back to 1953, when Tennessee held a statewide search for a live mascot and found a blue tick hound who howled his way into history. Now, more than 70 years later, it's Neyland's turn.
4: What's his personality like?
6: He's a playful and energetic two-year-old dog, so just picture any toddler you know and make him a dog, that's Neyland. That's Smokey 12.
5: Behind every great rookie is a good coach. For Neyland, that's senior Garrett Reeves, his lead handler.
6: I heard 12 bark the first day that I met him, and it just fired me up. It sent chills down my body. I was just looking forward to Saturdays in the fall.
5: But before this rookie can take the field on Saturday, he's got to get through training camp. First stop, football practice. Neyland keeping a close eye on the action, wasting no time getting a feel for the field. And like any all-star, making time for his fans.
7: He's super, super cute.
5: He may look right at home here, but unlike every Smokey before him, Neyland wasn't born into this spotlight.
4: He was a rescue. What condition was he in when you first met him?
8: Smokey, when I first met him, he was quite skinny. He had an incredible spirit about him.
5: Behind the scenes, a team, including veterinarian Dr. Zenitsen Ng, has spent months preparing Neyland for a world unlike anything he'd known before.
8: These animals never raise their paws to say, hey, I want to be the mascot. And not every animal is fit to do this. We want to assure that because they are our true volunteers, that they are given the best lives possible.
9: Excellent.
5: From diet and exercise to temperature checks.
10: Temperature is 100.3.
5: With lots of water and breaks on the field. Making sure he's not just ready physically, but also emotionally. That's where animal behaviorist Dr. Julia Albright comes in.
11: He was a superstar. Nothing bothered him. So we said, I think we got something here.
4: You saw the star quality early on.
11: We saw the star quality. We saw the diamond in the rough.
5: Taking him to parades and practice games, gradually exposing Neyland to bigger crowds and louder noise. Next stop, band practice. Where Neyland is learning to keep in step and finding more fans. All of this building toward his biggest test yet. Game day, marching into the stadium that shares his name.
4: He's going to be taking this walk, entering the stadium with tens of thousands in the seats.
6: Hundreds of thousands, yeah.
5: Taking his place in one of college football's most storied traditions, running through the tee. A tee today fans may remember.
12: You did it!
13: Congratulations.
12: Congratulations!
5: In 2017, Al Roker joined thousands on campus to create a giant tee.
4: Running through the big tee, what's the trick to pulling it off perfectly and allowing Neyland to shine?
6: Just don't think. Just taking off and making sure you don't take out the drum major at the end of the line.
5: As for the end zone victory lap,
9: we just scored. Band's about to cue Rocky Top. We hear those first couple of notes playing, and then we take off this way.
5: Nyland already hitting his stride.
9: And then we're going to go this way.
5: Leaving only one question.
13: Is he ready?
9: I think so.
14: I think he's for sure game day ready.
13: Do you think he's ready for game day?
15: Yes.
13: No doubt.
15: He looks fast. He looks very fast.
13: Great.
16: It's okay, I got it.
13: And Smokey will make his big debut on Saturday when Tennessee takes on Furman. I'm also told that there will be a special halftime tribute for Dolly Parton. And just to show you how game day ready Smokey is, we're going to have the band play us out with some Rocky Top.
17: Of course, Rocky Top. Yeah.

0: I love it.
1: Rocky Top. You go to a game at UT, you hear Rocky Top no less than 24 times, by the way. You're familiar with you. You did a Rokerthon.
2: Yeah, we did the Rokerthon there. And I got to tell you, I mean, the student body there, they are so pumped. And their school spirit is
1: wow, look at that.
2: I mean, we set a Guinness World Record of the most students forming an alphabetical letter.

0: That's your latest weather. Best time of the morning.
1: All right, we got a good pop star. Lots to cover today, so let's jump right in. It is New Music Friday. We're going to kick it off with some Miley. Earlier this week, she announced her 10th studio album, Bass Persuades, and overnight she dropped the first look at her new era. So here's a peek at the title track.

0: It does have like Thriller vibes, right? Like Miley's version of that.
1: Here to terrorize y'all's neighborhood.
0: This little retro, like almost 80s-ish. Liking it, though. Full album is going to be released September 18th. Next, a new release from the queen herself, Beyonce. In honor of the 20th anniversary of her sophomore album, B-Day, she dropped a remastered version of that record that features some new collabs, some remixes, and also a few unreleased songs. Here's one that the Beehive has been asking for over the years. This song's called Back Up.
1: Yikes.

0: Guys, the album's called B-Day for a reason, so we're wishing a very happy birthday to Beyonce.
1: Happy birthday, man.
2: I guess all she's right. Getting her own new bag ready
1: then. Yeah, there's your...
0: Her own what?
1: Knock it down.
2: Get the new bag.
0: Oh, right. Oh, right. I'll leave that alone. Next up, VMAs in anticipation of the 2026 MTV Video Music Awards, the institution taking a look back at some of its most iconic moments, including this one. Well, Madonna's got a rich history at the VMAs, going back to the Like a Virgin and the Wedding Dress in the late 80s. Yep. That's 1990 when she was voguing. And here we are 36 years later, and she's dominating the VMAs. She's nominated for the most, 11 wow. Video Music Awards wow. for her. She's leading the ceremony. And Paramount Plus now is going to do two new specials all about the show's cultural making moments. One of them is going to be the best of the VMAs iconic Vanguard performances. That'll be performances from like Rihanna and Justin Timberlake. Lake. That airs September 13th. A second special is going to be Unforgettable Moments. That'll follow on September 20th. Just to raise some hype for the VMAs, which was when I was at MTV. That was we called it prom. I mean, it was our big night.
1: I hope they sit down with you for this.
0: I had a lot of them. I had a lot of great moments.
1: How many VMAs did you do? Do you remember?
0: Well, like from 97 to probably 2005, wow. I went.
2: Amazing.
0: Yeah, the Kanye moment with Taylor.
1: Oh, yeah.
0: I'm going to let you finish.
1: I'm going to let you finish.
0: That was crazy.
3: You were there?
2: The stuff the room. You saw.
0: Yeah. Yeah.
3: Exactly.
1: It's going to be in the book.
0: You remember Triumph, the insult?
1: Yes.
0: Off
1: yes.
0: Conan?
1: Uh-huh.
0: That was a great year when he was there making fun of all the...
1: Everybody. Everybody.
0: It was fun. Anyway, let's move on to Ted Lasso. Everybody's favorite coach returned a few weeks back with some more words of wisdom.
4: I mean, we all got a little voice in the back of our heads saying, be strong.
5: Because you believe.
4: I just want to remind us all of something real quick.
5: Leaning back on you. Yeah, hit it.
4: There is crying in football.
0: Well, guys, the return of that Emmy-winning series has scored huge numbers. Nielsen is revealing that its viewing numbers are 866 million minutes of Ted Lasso were watched during its premiere week, and that makes the show's fourth season, this latest one, the debut of it, the biggest of all time. It was up 61% over from even last season, so maybe we'll get Ted back in Richmond? I'm not sure. We'll see how it all shakes out for the Lady Greyhounds
3: first. This one's a female team.
1: It is. Yeah. It is. And, you know, Jason Sudeikis was here a few weeks ago, and I said this to him. I think a lot of folks were skeptical when they said they were going to do a fourth season because it was so perfect.
0: Right.
1: The fourth season has not disappointed.
0: Well, clearly.
1: It's
0: the numbers
1: not disappointed.
0: Next up is Fawker in Law, the family getting back together. Am I okay? Did I say it right?
3: Yes.
1: Barely, though. Barely.
0: For the next film in the Meet the Parents franchise, Ben Stiller, Robert De Niro, Terry Polo, Owen Wilson, all reprising their roles, and they're welcoming a new Fawker to the fam. That's Ariana Grande, who's stepping in as Stiller soon-to-be daughter-in-law, and if we know anything from the previous movies, it's not going to be an easy task.
6: What do you think of Olivia?
7: She's adorable, so smart.
8: There's my favorite Fawkers!
6: I'm going to ask Olivia to marry me.
9: So this is great. You're sure she's the one? And
10: Dad, why? Why would you say that?
11: The old machine. I'm used to being in a hot seat like that.
12: Is your name Olivia Jones?
10: Yes.
12: Do you have a positive impression of Henry's family so far?
0: Well, De Niro spoke very highly of working with Ariana Grande, so we'll all check it out. Fawker in Law from our sister company, Universal Pictures, is in theaters in November. We're going to finish off with Megan Maroney. Earlier this summer, the country music star rocked our plaza. Now she's the latest guest to sit down with Willie Geist for Sunday Today. They caught up before Megan's show in Brooklyn and even commuted together, taking the subway to get there. And during their chat, Megan reflecting on her breakout hit, Tennessee Orange, about swapping her Georgia Bulldog red for a partner's team.
13: Every single night when I'm up in that window about to play Tennessee Orange, I tell my fans, like, I'm about to play this song that y'all changed my life with.
14: How do you explain it?
13: It's a love song. And if you zoom out and take away the football aspect, I think people relate to it so much because, like, when you really love someone, you're willing to do things that you wouldn't do for anyone else or under any other circumstance.
0: It was a song that was rumored to be about Morgan Wallen, and it made a big thing, and it was one of her biggest hits. And now she's off and running. We'll enjoy that conversation.

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1: All right, we got an amped up crowd of applause this morning. All of them here to see Riley Green.
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3: Riley Green has gone from Southern roots to center stage.
4: So change my mind.
3: A proud son of Jacksonville, Alabama, before pursuing music, Riley was the quarterback on his college football team and worked in construction while playing small gigs around town.
5: When people started to tell me that this meant something to them, that was when I kind of became passionate about it.
3: A pair of duets with fellow country star Ella Langley shot him up the charts.
6: And you look like you love me.
3: But his solo work is what brought him to new heights with platinum chart toppers like There Was This Girl.
7: There was this girl drinking her hand.
3: And Worst Way.
8: I want you in the worst way.
3: After three hit albums and a slew of country music awards, Riley hasn't lost track of his roots. He's still an avid outdoorsman and owns a sports bar. Now, Riley is expanding his reach, recently making his acting debut in the Yellowstone spinoff series, Marshals.
9: Ain't you heard? I was born dangerous, Kyle.
3: And this fall, taking a seat in one of those famous red chairs as the newest coach on The Voice.
9: Yeah, you see this.
10: But I ain't as thinky as you drunk, I am.
3: At the center of it all, the release of his highly anticipated new record, That's Just Me, out later this month. But first, Riley's bringing his signature Alabama charm to our city concert stage.
2: Performing his chart-topping hit, A Different Round here. Give it up for Riley Green, everybody!

0: was such a fun crowd and a great concert all day.
1: Yes, thrilled to have country music superstar Riley Green with us, gearing up for this month's release of his new album. Album's called That's Just Me. Thanks for gracing us with your presence on the Plaza this morning, your Plaza debut.
2: Appreciate y'all having me.
1: Tell us about this new album. I mean, it sounds like there's something for everybody on it. Some beach music, some old-fashioned country music, some party music.
2: Yeah, I think what I did right on my last album, Don't Mind If I Do, is it had a lot of different types of songs on it. I always was drawn towards a sad, make-you-cry country songs, but people don't want to cry all day long.
1: No, so they don't.
2: This one's got some fun songs, some beach songs. You can kind of listen to it in any kind of mood, you know.
0: You're officially part of the NBC family now. You join Carson on The Voice, newest coach. I'm sure you could tell us all kinds of dirt, but it turns out Carson actually gave you something of a gift, a hat holster.
2: Yeah, we hit it off. And Carson, I don't know that anybody else has had a chair attachment like I've got. I've got a cowboy hat holster on my chair.
3: Riley and I get our makeup done together next to each other. We can't tell you what we talk about.
2: No.
3: But that's where I came up with the idea. Remember how quickly I turned that around? We needed a place.
2: It was that day.
3: I realized when Riley sat down in the red chair, his cowboy hat wouldn't fit. So we had to create like a cowboy arm for it, like a hat rack.
2: I've got the manliest chair on The Voice for sure, because of you.
3: You're a great addition to our show, though. We always say, what makes a great coach? And the answer is just a great person, because you can't hide in our format when you're trying to help people with their dream of making it in music. Did you enjoy that experience?
2: It was great. Obviously, you know, the crew there is great. Kelly and Adam and Queen Latifah are all awesome to work with. And it's I'm surprised by how attached I've gotten to some of the contestants that come on there, because they really are trying to live their dream out, and I get to have a small part of that.
1: Well, you can relate, too. I mean, you got a great story for folks who don't know. You're college football quarterback. You're working in construction.
2: I just tried everything until I was successful at something. But it's a really tough road to make it in music in any genre. So The Voice is a great launching pad for people, and it's a great opportunity.
1: And that host is pretty decent, too, that fella.
3: Don't get him started, please.
2: Yeah, we don't have that much time.
3: Tell him how you got your teeth so white.
2: I just do whatever Carson does to make it
0: good.
2: His mustache brings out a really good shape.
3: I'm bummed that Carl's not here, your dog, your corgi, who has 150,000 followers on Instagram. There's signs here.
2: There's more posters of Carl than me.
3: I know.
1: Carl's got fans. There's a picture of Carl right there.
2: Yeah, it's him.
3: He's a cute dog.
1: How old is Carl?
2: He's two.
1: Yeah. Bring him next time.
3: Yeah.
2: He'll be here. I might not be here. Just Carl.
1: Just Carl.
3: Yeah, exactly.
0: Welcome anytime. What do you say we do some more music here?
2: Let's do it.
0: Let's do it.
1: Do it your way.

Riley Green, thank you, folks. Don't go anywhere. We're back in a moment with one of Riley's biggest hits. But first, this is

0: here for our Riley Green concert. I thought I was on Broadway in Nashville when I saw this group right here. Hello, girls. We've got Margaret, Meredith, Katie, and Rachel. Tell us what is happening here.
1: Girls trip.
0: From?
1: Somerville, South Carolina.
0: And you're here for Riley Green. We saw you guys at 3:30 this morning. Is that right? What is it about today that's so special?
1: We love Riley Green.
0: I never would have guessed that.
1: All our kids are watching us at home.
0: You want to say hi to your kids?
2: Yeah.
3: Hi, Hattie and Hampton.
4: Hey, Riley Reese and Hayes.
5: Hey, Kelly and Kirsten.
6: Hey, Michael and Charlie.
0: All right, who's going to do the intro for Riley? I'm going to give you the mic.
7: Me. All right, take it away.
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9: make some noise.

0: man, what a way to start a Labor Day weekend, right?
1: Yes.
0: Riley Green, been showing us all morning why he's one of the biggest names in country music right now. And here's the thing. He doesn't even sweat, Carson.
2: No, you sweat for everybody, though.
0: I'm sweating like, well, but yeah. He doesn't
2: Speaking of sweating, I didn't know we had this many female employees at NBC. They're all here somehow.
3: They never get up this early.
4: No, they don't. But it's all worth it.
2: You get Riley here. So you got the record coming out on the 18th. 19 tracks, looking forward to a little something for everybody, as you mentioned. What do you do between now and then? Just shows?
5: Just shows, man. That's the great thing about having music coming out is you get to go out and play it and see which one fan really loves. So I'm excited about being on the road playing some new music.
2: Hey, you got to take a picture with the girls who got here at 3 o'clock in the morning from South Carolina.
5: I would love to.
2: They did the Today Request Live. I told them I'd
5: They did your job pretty good, too.
2: Yeah, I know.
0: I'm going to travel with them. All right. Don't forget, album's out September 18th.
3: Yes. Yeah. And Riley's back in our third hour.
2: Hey, shout out to the band, too. Thank you for getting up.
3: Appreciate it.
5: The boys are pretty good.
1: Coming up in our third hour, we got Mr. T. I pity the fool who misses it. Fresh and local news and weather.
6: This morning on the third hour of Today, Holiday Rush. Labor Day getaway is on. Drivers facing record gas prices and Mother Nature wreaking havoc on air and road travel.
7: Flight has been delayed 3 times today.
6: While millions are on alert for historic heat, and we're tracking all of it. Then later, no fooling, a legend is in the house.
8: I pity the fool.
6: Mr. T is live sharing his revealing new documentary about his rise from a Chicago kid to an American icon. And you better stop that jibba-jabba. And our plaza is going green.
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6: Good morning, everybody. Welcome to the third hour of Today. I'm Al, along with Dylan and Craig on a Friday morning.
11: Thanks for showing up on a Friday.
6: Well, you know, I was on a kind of a quasi-assignment. But you
0: I'm
6: know,
0: glad you said quasi.
6: Well, listen, I'm very fortunate, and we'll talk about that later. But, my gosh, Riley Green here, what a way to kick off the weekend.
0: Perfect way to kick off a holiday weekend. Been rocking the plaza all morning long. Die hard.
2: I think it's a duck call.
0: It is. Yeah. He's a real country music superstar. Yeah. I mean, people have been lined up all night to see him. Fun's not over yet. He's got one more song coming up. He's going to come inside. We're going to sit down and chat with him, try to keep the female

0: employees who work
1: That's
0: here.
1: Right, because they've all showed up.
2: It is funny.
0: People who don't even work on Fridays. I was like, hey, what
1: people don't even work here.
0: That's right. They're just showing up.
2: I brought two girlfriends in.
0: Yeah.
1: The other reason besides Riley Green and seeing you guys, Mr. T is here.
0: Yes.
1: So,
0: yes.
1: Come on. He's my patron
2: saint.
1: The first
2: thing I texted you this morning. Are you here for Mr. T?
1: Absolutely.
2: We mentioned, of course, that it is a holiday weekend. Millions of people are planning one last summer getaway. Today is expected to be the busiest day at airports. Highways will be jammed no matter where you're traveling, how you're traveling. It's going to cost you more this year. Our Tom Costello is live at Reagan National Airport. He made his way back inside from yesterday. Hey, Tom.
3: You might call me NBC's own Mr. T, right? Here I am. I know I can't. It's a bad pull-off, but here I am. Listen, here's the good news. Things are improving and have improved in terms of cancellations and delays. I just checked. Chicago O'Hare and Detroit right now are the trouble spots in terms of air travel. But for the most part, I'm only showing 1,100 delays, 69 cancellations after what we went through last night. Not bad at all. And oh, by the way, have you noticed how much you're paying at the pump? This morning, a major travel disruption nationwide as the busy Labor Day weekend gets underway.
4: Flight has been delayed 3 times today.
3: More than 10,000 flights delayed yesterday. Severe weather getting in the way of folks hoping to get an early start on the holiday travel, with the TSA expecting to screen nearly 2.9 million people today alone. A heavy downpour at Reagan National Airport's tarmac seen from this plane's window.
5: Whoa.
3: Part of a storm system pounding the nation's capital, with lightning and heavy winds completely shaking the trees here. The rough conditions extending across much of the country, from potential tornadoes in Pennsylvania.
6: Video, but that's definitely rotating.
3: And in Michigan.
7: That thing is not playing.
3: Leaving debris scattered across streets and completely snapping tree branches. Thunderstorms across the Midwest and the Northeast.
8: Gotta be a foot of water here.
3: With dangerous driving conditions amid completely flooded out streets and golf ball sized hail in Pittsburgh. Adding to the headaches this Labor Day, travelers are also paying a lot more.
9: Kind of just a tough pill to swallow nowadays.
3: AAA says the average airfare this weekend, $750, up 2% from last year, but even higher for more popular destinations. And that strain on the wallet even more noticeable at the gas pump. Since the war in Iran started, the average driver filling up 2 times a month has spent an additional $272. That according to an NBC News analysis of AAA data.
10: This pump is not letting up at all.
3: All right, listen, I just checked. Hertz just emailed me with an update here. Hertz says today is the busiest travel day booking day for Hertz. In other words, people picking up at their local airports. Orlando, Denver, L.A., Vegas, and Boston are the hottest markets for Hertz on this very busy weekend. You know, I said it last hour, guys, or a few hours ago, every single holiday getaway right now is a record breaker, right? We've said it every single season for years, and yet again, this is a record-breaking Labor Day getaway for the airlines. Back to you.
1: Well, Tom, if you are going to be our Mr. T, which we do, next time we see you, we want a mohawk, okay? And a little earring.
3: Yeah, that ain't happening, I'll tell you right now.
1: Okay. I think we have to get our graphics department on that.
0: Thank you, Tom.
1: Thanks so much. All right. Well, let's talk about that all-important holiday forecast. So, weather team, assemble!
0: Sweet
1: here we
0: God.
1: Go.
2: It's been a while. I'm so glad
1: it
2: back.
1: It has been,
2: God.
1: But we're back. Thank you, thank you, thank you. Much to Craig's chagrin. So, right now, there's that line of thunderstorms that caused all the problems yesterday, but now we've got another area of heavy showers and thunderstorms pushing their way toward us. And of course, that means we've got the risk of severe weather as this cold front pushes south for today into tonight from South Bend, Indiana, all the way to Norfolk. We're talking 32 million people at risk, damaging winds, a lot of wind gusts, hail. But the good news is tornado risk is low. Tomorrow, as the front continues south into the southeastern Atlantic, we've got 14 million people at risk from Lexington, Kentucky, Myrtle Beach, Cape Hatteras as well. Again, low tornado threat, but we are looking at damaging winds and hail as well. well. That front is also going to bring much needed heat and humidity relief for our friends in the Great Lakes in the Northeast. But look ahead of that front, Charleston is going to feel like 101 today, 107 in St. Louis, 104 in Wichita. Front continues to sag to the south, cooler and drier in the Northeast tomorrow. But look at Oklahoma City, you'll feel like 101, 102 in Kansas City and Rapid City, Cedar Rapids as well. Here in the Northeast and the Mid-Atlantic states, Great Lakes, look at these temperatures going into early next week. 70s in Buffalo, mid to upper 70s in Roanoke, New York City, upper 70s to low 80s. But other side of that front, our friends in the south and into the Gulf, no relief in sight. The humidity hangs in. Triple digits for Dallas, also parts of Memphis. Look for New Orleans with temperatures in the 90s as well. And of course, our travel weather for the Labor Day weekend, a big deal.
2: Yes, it is. I do love a good backdoor cold front, though.
1: Who doesn't?
2: Right? Always cools things off. It looks beautiful Saturday, Sunday, and Labor Day in the Northeast. But we are going to see that chance of severe storms, as Al just pointed out, going into the weekend. It stays hot in the middle of the country. The Southwest looks beautiful. Highs in the 70s and 80s. A little bit of light rain. Some monsoonal moisture moves into the Southwest on Sunday. Perfect beach day on the East Coast, up and down the East Coast, really, except for the Southeast, where we'll see some of those pop-up showers and storms. Same for the upper Midwest. Still very hot in the middle of the country. And then on Labor Day, if you do have the day off, still stays beautiful across the eastern third of the country. A couple of showers through the upper Midwest, also through Montana into North Dakota. We will see some pockets of heavier rain, but that heat is going to continue. I mean, no relief in sight for the heat in the middle of the country. But the Northeast and most of the Mid-Atlantic will enjoy a pretty nice weekend.
1: Looking good.
5: Yes. Well done, weather team.
2: Thank you.
5: Glad you assembled.
2: Yes, me too.
5: All right. Let's turn now to a bit of a twist in this high-profile murder trial we've been following. It is now day seven. Day seven of deliberations in the trial of Lindsay Clancy. Jurors are trying to decide if the Massachusetts mother intentionally killed her three children. Her defense argues she should not be held criminally responsible because of postpartum psychosis. Twice now, the jury has told the judge they're deadlocked. Well, yesterday, they sent a note saying one juror is refusing to listen to the law. The defense wants that juror dismissed. All of it setting up quite the dramatic day in court there in Massachusetts. Misty Maris is an NBC News legal analyst. She has been watching, of course, this trial very closely. First of all, let's just start with what happened yesterday. How unusual is it for a defense lawyer or any lawyer to ask for a juror to be dismissed?
6: So it's really unusual because the jury, the prosecution, the defense, nobody wants to disrupt deliberations of the jury, especially here at the 11th hour.
5: Right.
6: But this note comes and says this one juror is not following the law, is not following the judge's instructions. And very clearly, this charge, led by defense attorney Kevin Reddington, knowing now there's an 11-1 split, got that one. He clearly thinks that that 11 favors Lindsay Clancy, looking to get this juror kicked out and replaced with an alternate.
2: So if the judge does look into that juror, what does that even look like?
6: So this morning, that's what is going to happen. The judge is going to pull that juror and ask questions to get down to this critical issue. Does this juror, either in the deliberation room saying, I don't care about reasonable doubt, I'm going to do what I want to do, or is it just a disagreement that this juror views the evidence differently? The judge can't act like a 13th juror. Mm-hmm. The judge has to make that decision without putting his thumb on the scale of justice and saying one side is right and the other side is wrong, has to determine whether or not that juror is not following the rules.
5: Really quickly, is this going to be done in open court or is this going to be something that's done in chambers?
6: So Kevin Reddington said he believes it will be done in open court, okay. But we'll have to see.
5: Yeah.
6: And by the way, if that juror is removed, it's easy. An alternate is replaced, but then the deliberations start anew, right back to the beginning. Yes,
1: oh
6: so we could see this going into next week.
5: All right, Misty, thank you. Thank you so much.
1: All right, well, coming up, we've got an important today's checklist during Prostate Cancer Awareness Month. From the latest treatments to screening guidelines, the information all men and the people who care about them need to hear. Then later, enough of the jibber-jabber. It is time to catch up with my hero, the one, the only, Mr. T, sharing a fascinating look at his life in a brand new documentary. Oh, man. Third hour of today will be

0: Prostate Cancer Awareness Month, and according to the American Cancer Society, about 1 in 8 men will be diagnosed with that disease during their lifetime, with those 65 and older being at higher risk.
1: So on today's checklist, we want to share the latest information we all need to know from diagnosis to treatment.
2: And here to help is our friend and board-certified surgeon, Dr. Cedric McFadden. Welcome back. Good morning.
3: Thank you. Good morning.
2: So let's start with, you know, we'll get to the latest developments in a second, but let's start with everything everyone should know at this point.
3: I think it's first important to remember just how common prostate cancer really is. About 1 in 8 men will be diagnosed at some point in their lifetime. So this is something that a lot of men and families are going to deal with at some point. Screening typically begins with the PSA, which stands for prostate-specific antigen. This is a very simple blood test that's done, but deciding on when that screening begins really depends on that person. It's different for every person. Age matters, family history matters, black men are at higher risk. Here's what's really unique, and it really gets lost a lot. Prostate cancer is not just one disease. Two men can hear the exact same words, prostate cancer, mm-hmm. and it mean two different things to them. Wow. If one has a slow-growing disease, it may just be watched. The other man may need treatment. So really understanding those differences mm-hmm. is really where the progress has been made with prostate cancer.
1: Yeah, in fact, people have said, and you've even said it, that, you know, depending on how old you are, you may die with prostate cancer,
3: correct.
1: But not from it.
3: Absolutely.
1: So let's look at some of this latest information that's come in, starting with elevated PSAs. Like when I got my elevated PSA, my doctors first said, okay, hold on, let's do this again in a couple of weeks because mm-hmm. it could be an infection. Something
3: yeah,
1: like that.
3: Yeah.
1: So just because you have an elevated PSA doesn't mean you've got prostate.
3: He's already answered the question. I mean,
0: he does that a lot.
2: Well,
1: having lived through it.
3: Yeah, I mean, you have that experience. You know, when you think about a PSA, this is what a lot of men don't understand is that PSA is not a cancer diagnosis. Mm-hmm. It's a clue, mm-hmm. right?
1: Oh.
3: It can be elevated because of cancer, but a PSA can also go up due to if the prostate is enlarged, if there's infection, if there's inflammation. And the real interesting part happens is what do we do with the elevated PSA? You know, now that's where we've seen the evolution. You know, we might just repeat the PSA. We might do additional testing, blood and urine testing. Or increasingly, we're using a prostate MRI to give us more information about those specific suspicious areas of the prostate that need further testing. So we're adding more information instead of just making a rush decision to immediate treatment based on a PSA alone.
0: Oh, let's go back to something that you just said a few moments ago, this idea that you get the cancer diagnosis. That doesn't necessarily mean that you require immediate treatment, huh?
3: This is probably one of the most counterintuitive parts because, you know, when you hear the word cancer,
0: right.
3: instinctively you think find it, treat it, cure it,
0: yeah.
3: right? But if you have someone that has a slow-growing disease, you know, if you rush into treatment, you may be giving them treatment that they may not need, that may not even kill them, right? And so the cancer itself may yeah. not give you that end result. So that's when we come into active surveillance. And the key word here is active. This doesn't mean that we're ignoring the cancer, but now we have more information to work with. We might repeat the PSA. We might do additional imaging. We might do additional biopsies. And if the biology of that tumor has changed, then we can institute treatment. So you may say, well, why not just offer them treatment initially?
0: Yeah. Mm-hmm.
3: Well, because, again, you may be treating a cancer that may not harm that patient and may be instituting treatments that can create more potential complications and consequences to it. So it really is tailoring it just for you.
2: How important are family genetics and just family history?
3: Very important. And I think it's worthwhile reframing what we think about when we think about family history. It's not just your dad's history of prostate cancer. Your mom's side counts too,
0: yeah.
3: right? And additionally, there are cancers that run together. Breast cancer, ovarian cancer, pancreatic, prostate cancer. They share common genetic mutations that can potentially be associated with prostate cancer. We'll talk about the BRCA gene with breast cancer.
0: Mm-hmm.
3: Well, there's a BRCA mutation that can happen as well that can create a higher risk for a more aggressive prostate cancer. So your homework is, number one, ask who in the family has had cancer.
1: Yeah.
3: What type of cancer did they have and how old were they when they were diagnosed to help create the best story for you?
1: But getting tested is really because having a baseline of my PSA was what gave my doctors
3: correct.
1: this maybe flashing warning sign
3: yes.
1: that something's going on.
3: It opens the window to start the process to get more information that can better treat you.
0: Get screened.
2: Yeah.
0: Get screened. That's my tickler. Get screened.
2: Really great advice.
3: Thank you so much.
2: Thank you as always. For more prostate health information from Dr. McFadden, head to today.com.
1: And what's amazing, we didn't do Moon River.
0: We just did.
1: I'm sorry. Coming up, we are so excited for our next guest, the legendary Mr. T, talking about his new must-see documentary. And then I pity the fool who doesn't shop today. It's not going to stop. Great Labor Day, Dales, refresh our spaces up to 72% off third hour of today.

0: get here? Did they drug me again? Oh, God, the jibber jabber. Hannibal must be on the jazz again. I pity the fool who drug Mr. T. B.A. Baracus. I cannot take it. Oh, man. What am I doing in Rockefeller Center?
1: Man, he really leaned into it. I forgot how much he really leaned into it.
2: I forgot about that.
1: We threw it back to 2013 when Al Roker here channeled Mr. T's legendary A-Team character, because today we have the real deal joining us, of course.
2: I'm curious to know how he did.
1: Mr. T, true culture icon, entertaining audiences for more than four decades now.
2: In 1982, he had his breakout role as Clubber Lang in the hit film Rocky III. He went on to star in a host of films and television shows, including that beloved series that Al listens to the theme song every morning, The A-Team, where he played B.A. Baracus.
3: That's right. Well, now Mr. T telling his story like never before in a new documentary, Untold Mr. T, I Pity the Fool. And he opens up about the moment that launched him into superstardom.
4: The casting director called me. She told me that they wanted me to audition for Rocky III. They sent me the script. I was supposed to have a Jamaican accent from New York. So I bought some reggae albums. I bought some Harry Belafonte, learned how to talk Jamaican. Sylvester Stallone told me to tell you, forget the accent, forget the Jamaican stuff. He wants you to be you, Mr. T, Southside slugger from Chicago. I said, I got this.
1: Okay. And he did. Story.
3: That's right. Best advice. Good morning, Mr. T. It is so good to see you.
5: Good morning, Big Al. I love you, brother. You know, man, you know, I'm speechless. I'm really speechless. Believe me, you know, and that's rare for Mr. T, you know, so... I am humbled and I'm honored, Al, you know, so.
3: It is so good to see you. I remember it was 1980. Bryant Gumbel was hosting this show.
5: Right.
3: Games People.
5: Right, right.
3: NBC.
5: Right, right.
3: And they had Toughest Bouncer in America. And
5: yes.
3: You won that competition.
5: Yes.
3: And that launches you. What was that? What was life like after that moment?
5: Well, it was like a spin. Everything got to move. I want to correct you, Al. I won it 2 years in a row.
3: Yeah, okay.
5: Back you know,
3: to back. There
5: but,
3: you go.
5: But the most important, when I won it, I had promised my pastor, I said, when I win the contest, I was going to give him the money to buy food and clothes for the less fortunate people in the community. And I tell you about it, even though the contest was called the Toughest Bouncer in America, I didn't win because I was the roughest, the toughest, or the baddest. I feel that I won because my cause was greater than anybody else's cause. Mm. I wanted to win to help the less fortunate, and I did. And I was taught as a Christian, my blessing came back in the form of Rocky III because Sylvester Stallone saw the program and he said, hey, that guy's different and he can talk, you know. And so they sent me the script and it went on from there.
2: Do you remember that audition?
5: Yes, yes. III? I remember. I was preparing. I was just getting ready, studying. And then when I got there, we had three parts of the audition. One part, you had to box him. Mm-hmm. He wanted to see how I was in the round. And I joke with everybody. He'd be saying, you know, like in the movie, hit me, hit me. And I said, I have knocked guys out, and this man want me to hit him. So yeah, I figured if I hit him too hard, I wouldn't get the part, you know. So how you do this deal, you know? Yeah, you know. So we did that part. Then we did 10 pages of the script. And then we did improvisation, you know. And then, it was like yesterday. It was like yesterday.
2: That's great.
1: Well, yes. You know, I grew up loving Mr. T, and there's the gold chains and the mohawk. The earring. People don't understand that there's actually meaning to all of that as well.
5: Oh, yes.
1: It's
5: oh,
1: not
5: yes.
1: just costume.
5: Yes, yes. No, I wore the gold for three reasons. I never wore the gold to say, hey, I'm richer than you. I wore the gold for three reasons. Now, tell about it. See, when Jesus was born, three wise men came from the east. One brought frankincense, one brought myrrh, other brought gold. So gold was a gift to Jesus. The second reason I wore the gold, I could afford it. And I would tell the people, it's stupid for you to go out and buy gold and your rent not paid. It's stupid for you to buy gold and your kids need shoes. They paid me to wear gold. The third reason I wore the gold, it was symbolic of my African heritage. When our ancestors were brought over from Africa, they were shackled by their neck, their wrists, and their ankles in steel chains. So I I've turned those steel chains to gold to symbolize the fact that I'm still a slave, only my price tag is higher. I used to wear three earrings in my right ear. The three were symbolic of the Father, Son, and the Holy Ghost. The three wise men, the three Hebrew boys, Shadrach, Meshach, and Abednego. Three parts of the day, morning, noon, and night. The three graces, faith, hope, and love. The three civil rights workers, Cheney, Goodman, and Swerner. The black civil rights worker that got killed in Mississippi. Mm-hmm. And then I wear four in my left ear. The four was symbolic of the four seasons, spring, winter, summer, and fall. The four directions, north, east, south, and west. The four gospel writers, Matthew, Mark, Luke, and John. You put the three and four together, seven. It was seven times that Joshua marched around the walls of Jericho. Samson had seven locks of hair. There's seven colors in the rainbow. There's seven notes and numbers in the musical bars. Mm-hmm. God made heaven and earth in 6 days. He rested on the seventh. I am the seventh son.
1: Wow. Mr. T, if you had a church, I'd be
3: there. I'm telling you, the reverend.
5: I got a church.
3: That's right.
5: I mean, I don't have a church, but I go to church.
3: Yeah, that's right.
5: I got a great pastor, Pastor Henry Hardy in Chicago. He's been mentoring me since 1977.
3: Well, you have had such an impact. In fact, the A-Team is part of my mantra every morning. In fact, if you would roll that theme song.
2: Oh, boy.
3: Mm-hmm. In 1970. Oh, that's the wrong version. Oh, well, never mind. We'll do it. We'll do it
2: so
3: again.
2: Close.
3: So close. So close. Anyway, Mr. T, it is an honor to have you here once again.
5: Thank you. I got a gift for you.
3: Oh,
1: really?
3: Oh. Hmm. Oh, because you've gone from the your traditional mohawk.
5: And I signed it, too.
3: Oh, my God.
1: Right there.
5: Okay. Nope.
3: There it is.
5: To Big Al.
3: All right.
2: You.
3: Thank you, sir.
1: Mr. T.
2: Is he wearing it right? He doesn't look cool.
3: That's pretty close.
5: It's close.
3: Untold close. Mr. T, I pity the fool. On Netflix.
1: Thank you. I love it when icons meet icons.
3: I love it when a plan comes together.
1: Shop today. Shop today. They've rounded up some big savings.
3: We're selling these bandanas.
1: Including a hot deal to refresh your kitchen. And then later, country music superstar Riley Green, he's going to be back to perform one more song. He's also going to come inside to catch up. We're going to talk about his new album, his tour, and much, much more. I pity the fool that don't come back.
3: Uh-huh.
5: Yeah. Dead meat.

0: 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And Shop Today lifestyle and fashion contributor Melissa Garcia, she is here to share. We're starting with sheets.
1: I am here. There are so many good sales. So starting with sheets. So apparently experts say you're supposed to swap out your sheets every 18 to 24 months. Oh. I have
2: like,
1: not
2: like
1: done
2: toss
1: that.
2: Them out?
1: Seems wasteful.
2: So, I have my grandma's sheets.
1: I know. Those definitely are not 18 to 24 months. So this is great.
0: Yes.
1: This is from Linens and Hutch.
2: Soft.
1: These are 72% off the entire website. So
2: nice.
1: These are amazing. We have their duvet cover and we also have their linen sheet set. The duvet cover is a 3-piece set. It comes with the duvet, which has ties on the inside to keep the blanket
2: staying. A duvet without ties makes
1: right?
2: no sense.
1: And two shams. And then it's 6-piece sheet set with 4 pillowcases, a fitted, which is a nice deep pocket and a flat sheet. It's a really soft microfiber.
2: It's so soft.
1: Really great. And it also
0: is great shot, Dan.
1: And you get
0: it's
1: free
0: beautiful.
1: Shipping with the code today. So take advantage.
0: Jeez, like, that was beautiful.
3: Okay, Fellini, like give it a break. Let's wash those sheets now.
1: Yes. Okay, so I have become obsessed with luxury smelling laundry detergent.
2: Yes.
1: So these smell like perfumes. No, you'll like this. These smell so good. Smell
2: they
1: this
2: do.
1: Laundry detergent. So this is actually from a brand called Wishing Well. It is 40%. I just spilled some.
2: Yeah, that's really slippery.
1: It's 40% off right now with the code today. And what's great about this is that it's formulated without any dyes, parabens, bleaches. And this is super highly concentrated.
2: So I like
1: this
2: that you can, like, squirt it right into
1: it,
2: the
1: pump it right
2: the
1: in. You don't have to deal with the heavy.
0: By the way,
1: dust.
0: You spilled a lot.
1: I spilled a lot. It smells good, though.
2: A little goes a long way.
1: But this will give you 72 loads.
2: Wow.
1: It's highly concentrated. So a little goes a long way. It's like 23 cents a load.
0: How about some new sneakers?
2: Don't wipe it on
1: you. Can wipe it on me. I don't care.
0: New sneakers.
1: All right. Okay, sneakers. So this is from a brand called Ultra. These are incredible. So they're really supportive. They're also really comfortable. And they are 40% off select styles for men and women. And what they're really known for is they have this wide toe bed.
2: Yes.
1: Oh. So your feet and your toes specifically don't get cramped. They say it helps with better balance and it also helps evenly distribute the weight. And experts say you're supposed to replace your sneakers every 400 to 500 miles. I don't keep track, but now with these prices, it's probably a really good time
2: and they're super
1: to
2: light.
1: Just replace them. Yeah, really, really good.
3: Let's replace the plastic storage
1: These
3: stuff.
1: Are so good. So these are a fan favorite. They routinely sell out. They've just restocked them, I think, for these sales. So this is from Any Day. These are the Any Deli.
2: We're trying to figure out how to open them.
1: Containers.
0: I mean, really.
1: I guess you don't like storage.
0: Oh, smarter than you are.
1: Yeah. So what's great about these is that these are plastic-free. They're 100% platinum-grade silicone, which means you can put it in the microwave, the freezer, the dishwasher, and oven-safe up to 450 degrees. And one lid goes to every bottle.
2: Oh, see, that's
1: so
2: smart.
1: Easy, right? And they're leak-proof. So if you even, like, turn this over, like, they're really good. And then there's also this amazing bundle that you
2: turned
1: can
2: me
1: get,
2: on to
1: an
2: this.
1: Accessory bundle. Yeah, it comes with oven mitts. It comes with
2: right, these
1: little protectors. It also, my favorite, it comes with a universal.
0: Oh, those are great.
2: I love those.
1: So you
0: and
1: can
0: then you can, and you can cushion your glass.
1: So it doesn't scratch.
2: Ah.
1: Yep, which is great. And this is 30% off right now with the code TODAY2020.
0: Yeah, I love Chili Crisp.
1: Okay, we love by these. Okay, so this is
0: it's got some bite. Be
1: like
0: careful.
1: Chili, chili oils,
2: sweet,
1: chili
2: spicy.
1: Sauces. This is amazing. So you can choose from either the bestseller set, which is their original. They're extra spicy, extra crunchy, or they're sweet.
0: The sweet, sweet and spicy is amazing.
1: It's packed with
2: isn't that Craig's nickname?
1: And shallots and chili. It also has pumpkin seeds and the crunchy one. Really, really good. These are 40% off right now with the code today.
0: Or
1: you
0: makeup?
1: Can do the big size. The big size is amazing, too.
2: Lip gloss?
1: This is amazing. Lancome is like a celeb favorite brand. We all know them. These are on sale 50% off for these, the Juicy Tubes and the Juicy Treat. I'm wearing the Juicy Treat now. This is like a
0: that little. That was your nickname in high school.
1: Was it actually?
0: No, it was
1: ours. That was like, it was yours?
2: This
1: no,
2: is a joke
1: not.
2: That's been going on
1: Juicy
2: for years.
0: Melissa, we're out of time.
1: Oh my gosh. Okay.
0: Thank you. To shop these exclusive deals, scan the QR code or head to today.com/savings.
2: So glad someone finally fell for it.
0: And be sure to download the Shop Today Savings browser extension to automatically save on these brands and more than 40,000 other brands. Today does make a commission on purchases made through our links. Almost
2: up till now.
1: The only one that
2: you
1: were
2: the only one.
1: God,
2: fell
1: that's
0: ever.
1: So
0: yes,
1: embarrassing,
2: it's sweet.
1: You guys.
3: That's why we love you, Melissa.
2: Coming up this morning, look who is joining us here in Studio 1A.
0: All right, little Juicy Treat.
2: Sorry, Riley. Riley Green has been rocking our plaza all morning long. He has one more song for us, but first we're going to talk new music, the voice, and his many sidekicks.

0: Friday morning with one of the biggest stars in country music right now.
1: That's right. Riley Green has been rocking our plaza as he prepares to release his new album, That's Just Me.
2: He has one more song, but first, Riley's inside to catch up with us. Good morning.
3: Good morning.
4: Welcome back.
2: You've spent the summer on the road. We just had our concert out here, but on a bigger scale. What do people get at a Riley Green concert?
3: Well, I like to try to make people feel something. You know, I hope there's a moment in the show where it makes you want to cry, and I hope there's a moment that makes you want to hold a drink up in there. You know, we have a great time with it. I've played shows for years and years, and we just try to keep it interesting, you know.
1: Yeah. So, and besides all of this, you've squeezed in time to be on The Voice as a coach. What's that been like?
3: Somehow. Yeah. It's something I never thought I would do is the television stuff. And it's been so great and really seamless, too. Like, Kelly Clarkson, Adam Levine, Queen Latifah are all just such great personalities. Mm-hmm. The crew's been great. Carson's great. And they really kind of welcome me in.
1: Yeah, I mean, he's the shakiest.
3: He's an executive producer, so I have to say that.
1: Yeah, exactly. That's right. It's in your contract. Yeah. In fact, we hear you haven't seen any footage of this new season. So we have an exclusive clip for you to take a look at
3: with
1: the rest of us right now. Let's roll it.
5: I turned around like so first, like way more first than everybody else.
3: That doesn't even seem fair. Excuse me. Sorry. Excuse me.
5: When I hear the word big country, you know, naturally a man gets scared because,
3: of course,
5: you know, we got duck call over here.
3: Of course. Yeah, and Adam's nickname is actually Little City.
4: Man, you right in.
1: Give as good as you get.
3: Yeah, well, Adam takes it well. He does. Yeah. He handles it really well. We're back and forth quite a bit.
2: Do you mind watching yourself?
3: I mean, there's worse things I could see myself doing on video.
4: Like,
1: exactly.
4: Yeah. Listen, to embarrass you just a little bit, one of our female producers wanted to make sure I got this on the record. You are arguably the most eligible bachelor in country music right now. I know you kind of split your time between Alabama and Nashville.
3: I didn't even know that.
2: Just went right in.
4: Well, I did.
3: Yeah.
4: They wanted to know, are you looking for an Alabama girl or a Nashville girl?
3: Well, where's she from?
4: She's from Nashville.
3: Well, maybe that's it.
1: Hey, hold on.
3: I don't know what I'm looking for, you know?
4: Now, that can't be true.
3: Well, yeah, I don't care where they live at, you know?
4: So what are you looking for?
3: Probably just somebody that I think my mom will like.
2: That's sweet.
3: That was a good answer.
4: Well played, Robin.
2: Everybody's swooning.
3: If Carl and my mom likes her, Carl's my dog.
4: We know Carl. Uh-huh.
3: Yeah, everybody knows Carl.
4: So if Carl likes her, your mom likes her, then you'll come around.
3: Should just line them up and have Carl see who he goes to.
1: You know, what's amazing is we were talking about that on the show.
4: Well, I was going to say, we do it next week.
1: A few years ago, you're building houses, and today you are just a household name. How has life changed for you, and can you even appreciate it at this point?
3: It's happened so quickly in a lot of ways that it's tough. You got to really make yourself sit back and kind of live where your boots are, you know. And it's been so helpful to have that farm in Alabama because everybody still treats me the same way.
4: Yeah.
3: And when I get back there, I can kind of get back to reality. I always say it's not real life when people are chanting your name and you're walking on a stage, but it is. It does beat driving nails. I did that for a long time. It's hot in Alabama right now on a roof.
4: You've been a treat all morning. Thank you.
3: Appreciate y'all. It's always great to see
1: y'all. How wonderful you are to the fans, too, which we all
3: Well, they showed up early for me, so it's the least I could do. Yeah.
1: Terrific.
2: That's great. Thank you so much.
3: Appreciate it.
2: And The Voice returns for season 30 on Monday, September 21st, right here on NBC. And Riley's album, That's Just Me, it drops September 18th. And don't go anywhere because Riley is going to perform one more song for us right after this.

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1: We are back now on a Friday morning with one more song from country superstar Riley Green.
2: Yeah, he's finishing strong. He's finishing strong with a new single from his upcoming album, That's Just Me.
3: That's right. It's words to live by. Think as you drunk. Riley Green, take it away.

0: Next week in the third hour today is a particular set of skills. 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
1: Chanel who?
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3: Bye-bye.
1: No.
5: 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Welcome to Today. 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
9: Yeah, we got it. Yeah, we're shining today.
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0: are bringing you some of our favorite foodies.
1: I love this show. Stanley Tucci is going to show us how to make the perfect pizza. Actor Marco Calvani brings us some delicious Italian dishes. And Melba Wilson will share her famous barbecue chicken recipe.
0: I mean, we love food.
1: Yeah.
0: The two of us love food.
1: I love food.
0: We love to eat. Yeah. We love to go out to eat.
1: We all do. I think it's one of those things where it doesn't matter where you live, what you're doing. If you see something on television and it looks yummy, so many of you will say, ooh.
0: Yeah, what's that?
1: What's that? I'm going to make that. Or, ooh, that looks good. I mean, it's our universal language to me.
0: Yeah, it's so fun to, be able to have people over and sit around eating whatever it is we love. this summer has been a really big summer for one of my children who has learned how to eat.
1: Oh, what do you mean?
0: Well, Hal Hager had some alone time while the girls were at camp.
1: Okay.
0: And he's now an oyster lover.
1: Wow.
0: I'm trying to turn him into the perfect date.
1: I mean, how old is he?
0: He's just turned 7.
1: Not bad. Was it because you were, was it a smaller?
0: Henry and I him out to dinner.
1: Yes.
0: And he'd already come to my book talk, which he was,
1: So he was feeling elevated and sophisticated, met with mommy and daddy.
0: And we're having oysters and sort of cheersing. And he's like, wait, I want to be part of that.
1: Did he really did he do the whole?
0: He did it. And then we were at a party and he went by himself and ate more oysters.
1: I'm here for it. Mm-hmm. I'm here for you, Hal.
0: Should we talk about, there's two people in the world.
1: Uh-huh.
0: Those that order a delicious plate and immediately take a photo, and those that don't.
1: They just dive in. Are you one of those, you take a picture?
0: Well, wait, and we have to, Jennifer Gardner is one of those people, and said, the New York Times caught up with her, and they said, share your last food pic.
1: Oh, okay, let's
0: Here's
1: see.
0: What she said.
2: Show us the last food photo on your phone.
3: This is a good one. I've had a cherry tree in my front yard since I've moved into the house, I guess 4 years. And I've always dreamed of picking cherries off the cherry tree, but I only got one perfect cherry every year. And it was delicious. And I was always like, I want more.
1: Wow.
0: What did she do?
1: I mean, she drops the mic on that one, a cherry tree.
0: Yeah, but I wonder what she did to get more cherries.
1: I don't even know.
0: Who knows? But okay. Yeah, I'm one of those people.
1: Let's see it.
0: Are you?
1: Yeah, I am for the most part, but I've noticed.
0: Although, I will say, when I put in food, we just put food into our things. One of the pictures that comes up is
1: us.
0: Me and you.
1: What is that? That is hilarious. What
0: are
1: they
0: trying? Isn't that weird?
1: What are they trying to say?
0: I don't know. Here we are again. Here we are again. With coconuts.
1: That's so funny.
0: And then here I am with Miralax.
1: Ah! Oh, you're not even kidding.
0: Bedazzled Miralax.
1: Why is it bedazzled?
0: Somebody sent me that in the mail.
1: That's hilarious.
0: Okay, go ahead. I have a salad.
1: Let me see. Ooh, that looks yummy.
0: It's me in front of a meat, some meats.
1: Wait, that is hilarious. So mine. That looks delicious. What's
0: vodka?
1: That?
0: That's a
1: you took
0: vodka.
1: A picture of your drink?
0: I took a picture of my vodka.
1: Were you like, ooh, it's almost time. Let me take a picture first.
0: Okay, what do you... I know, it's too much. I've turned into my mom.
1: So this is... I have two phones, right? This is my work phone, and this is my personal phone.
0: Okay.
1: And so this is very revealing about me, why I have two phones. Okay, so my work phone, this is the picture. I must have been somewhere, and there was like a charcuterie situation.
0: That looks beautiful. Some meat flowers.
1: Right. Now,
0: some meat petals.
1: Right? Now, do you want to see my personal phone?
0: Yeah.
1: It was my nephew making, it's Jamaican food. He's from Jamaica. And he was making, dough, fried dough.
0: What's that called again? We ate it.
4: Dumplings and festival.
1: He was making festival. Yeah, and it's like a sweet, dumpling situation.
0: Ooh.
1: And so I took a picture of them. And then this one is a little more
0: upscale.
1: Yeah, this one was, we were out somewhere. And everybody sits down and then you each get a spoon.
0: Oh, you each get a ceviche? I have to say, I can't believe I've turned into the person that takes pictures of my food and drink. Because it's sort of like I'm married to the man that takes videos of music that we're never going to go back and listen to.
1: I love that.
0: Do you know what I mean?
1: Yeah.
0: Like the people at the concert that are like, yeah, and they're recording. And then when are they going to go back and listen to it?
1: You know what my father used to do, and I'm doing it now? He used to take pictures of out in nature, mountain, or you drive by something, you're like, ooh, that's pretty. And I'm like, what are you going to do with that tree in your phone? But I do that too now, where nature and food.
0: Yeah.
1: Is that
0: why can't we just enjoy it?
1: I don't know.
0: But let's go enjoy it now, should we?
1: Wait, yay.
0: Okay.
1: Look who's here today.
0: It's been a little bit since we've done a Chanel recipe day.
1: It's been a little bit. Hi, Chrissy.
5: Hi, Chanel.
1: So let me tell you, I have been on a quest to find healthier desserts because I'm never giving up sweets.
0: Yeah.
1: So I'm always trying to find something on Instagram in the middle of the night that will hug me and not make me huge.
0: So what is hug me and not make me huge?
1: Yeah, do both. I want you to love me, but don't hurt me.
0: What is this situation?
5: You guys, I think this is one of our biggest Chanel Recipe Saves winners.
0: Wow.
5: I'm going to say it. So this, you just take a banana, some Greek yogurt, and some peanut butter.
0: You put that in
5: mix
0: that
5: it all
0: thing.
5: Together. Yep. Put it in a popsicle
1: I saw this
5: mold.
1: Lady at 1 a.m.
5: Yep.
0: Okay.
6: And then you just dip it. Well, this one's a little melted because we were talking about food on your phones.
0: Wait, what? Does she have ears on?
1: I don't know. I just saw the food.
5: Give it a little dip.
1: Okay. Oh, wait.
0: And then you put it in the freezer?
1: Guys, yep. A banana and Greek yogurt, if that can give you a hug without the calories.
0: Well, what is this?
1: This is a little dark chocolate.
5: Mm-hmm. Yeah, chocolate and a little bit of almonds.
0: Mm-hmm.
1: When
5: okay, quiet is good mm-hmm. with this crowd when it Yum. Comes to food. I will say that. So.
1: This is... Right? This is delicious.
5: Yeah, I think those are really, really good.
1: Wow.
5: Super easy. You can have fun. Use different nuts.
0: Oh, protein.
5: Protein-based. Protein maxing, exactly.
1: This one I saw in the middle of the night, and wait a minute.
5: All right, you guys. We had four. Not one, not two, not three, but four classically trained chefs try this three different times this morning.
1: The lady on Instagram
0: so easy. Wait, so what is this supposed to be?
5: So this is supposed to be a bowl made out of chocolate chip cookie for your
1: like
5: ice cream.
1: Like if your kids are out at the party,
5: yeah.
1: And they put the cookies around the muffin tin.
5: I mean, this just becomes...
1: And then she flipped it up. And
0: something
1: it, look,
0: tells
1: look, look,
0: me...
1: Look, look, look, look.
5: Yeah, it looks like it's going to work amazing.
1: Right?
5: So see, you put them right on here like this.
1: Yeah.
0: Bake
5: and
0: it.
5: Then you bake them.
0: How come hers were okay?
1: Exactly.
5: You know, like I said, not one, not two, not three, but four classically trained chefs did this morning.
1: Well, I'm glad that...
5: So,
1: well,
5: and you know what?
1: It doesn't come on.
5: Chef snack. But so they ended up just putting them inside the muffin tin, baking them, and they just find.
1: And I'm sure like,
0: oh, that's
1: yummy.
0: Cute. Make a cookie
1: They're
0: muffin.
1: So you
0: make
1: just
0: a
1: made,
0: cookie
1: yeah,
0: muffin.
1: Lemonade, lemonade. Okay, so this is
0: She's
1: also.
0: She's very excited about this one.
5: This one, Chanel said, girl, I'm having a mango sticky rice moment.
1: I so love that. Mango sticky rice.
5: And mango sticky
0: Have
5: rice really
0: Have you eaten
5: is.
0: This at restaurants?
1: I love, yeah, every
5: it's
1: time.
5: It's having such a moment. It's yeah. viral right now, and tons yeah. of people are recreating it online.
1: So wait, what is this? This it's, is different.
5: So, there's a variation of rice called glutinous or sweet rice, which is a little bit stickier in texture. It's just a different rice variety. It's still gluten-free and everything, just normal rice. And you steam it, add some mango, a little coconut milk. What do we think?
1: This oh. one's a little gooier.
5: Yeah. Yep.
0: Yeah, the texture's weird, but I like it.
1: No, it's good.
5: Yeah.
1: It just you lose the, like, if I say rice and I go like this... You don't really think rice.
5: It's a plop, but it's kind of rice
1: but
5: pudding
1: vibes. But it's good. Listen, I love mango sticky rice.
0: I love mango
1: so much.
0: Like,
1: I do too.
0: I love it. Chrissy, Yay. We miss you.
1: I know.
5: I miss you guys
0: Thank
5: too.
0: You for coming.
5: Thank you for having
0: because
5: me.
0: Because it's been a bit since we've done these Chanel saves. Mm.
1: Well, I got one, though.
5: Get
1: one,
5: on your phone.
1: Two or three.
5: No. Yeah, everything's good, right?
0: Two or three.
5: You know what I mean?
1: Mm-hmm. Two or three. I'll keep staying up at 2 a.m. and looking at food online.
0: But also, you saved some moms from heartache of making that. You know what I mean? All right, we've got a great show for you. Actor and food lover Marco Calvani. He shares some dishes that remind him of home.
1: Plus, Harlem's comfort food queen, Melba Wilson, shows us her signature barbecue chicken.
0: Oh, but first, in the Tucci, the Tucci serves some pizza perfection right after this.

0: We all know Stanley Tucci as an Emmy-winning TV host and actor who has starred in hit movies like The Devil Wears Prada, The Hunger Games, and Conclave.
1: He's also known for his love of food and his Italian heritage, which he shares on his popular show, Tucci in Italy. And he brought some of that love to our studio when he showed us how to make the perfect pizza. How cool is this?
0: I mean, to have your own pizza
1: oven. Did you ever think?
2: No. No, I never thought.
0: I was saying, you're the perfect example of somebody that has a passion that you get to live out loud.
2: I know. I am completely excited and thrilled and shocked that this has happened. It was something that I always wanted to do. And the guys at Green Pan, after we launched all the cookware, they said, what about a pizza oven? I was like, I don't know. Do you think? And they're like, oh, yeah.
1: Can I tell you something? I've never had one, and so I'm really intrigued with how you do this.
0: Can this go inside?
2: No, it's meant for inside.
1: Oh, that's perfect. That's what I'm saying.
2: You can also do it outside.
1: Okay, show us how it's done.
0: Okay, what are we doing?
2: In essence, what you're doing is, so whenever you top a pizza, right, with different things, a lot of times people just put, like, onion on or mushroom on or something, zucchini something.
0: Right.
2: But they never cook it first. To me, it's always best to saute it a little bit.
0: By the way, and it's not hard. That's something we
1: saute the ingredients first.
0: Why is there a beer?
1: I didn't know that was a thing.
0: That's your beer?
2: That's for you guys.
1: Yeah, it goes
2: we have a lot here.
0: Okay, good.
1: So wait, why? I would think that it would just cook in the oven when you put the...
2: No. What happens is, no.
0: It's kind of hard still.
2: Yeah, it gets hard. It gets kind of dry. So you cook it for like 2 minutes.
1: Okay.
2: And then it all integrates in very nicely.
1: All right, okay.
2: So then we would take this...
0: Do you make your own dough?
2: Sometimes. Okay. But my wife is much better at it.
0: Oh, I love that Felicity. Yes, she does
2: Felicity
0: it all.
2: Felicity seems to be able to do anything.
0: Yes, she can.
2: But also, you can go, it may be your local pizza place.
0: That's my
1: secret.
2: Just ask the guy for some dough.
0: Yes.
2: If you want to make it yourself, make it yourself.
0: Yes.
2: Right? Okay.

0: cooking thing, and I do too much sauce. And then when it cooks, you realize that you overdid
1: it. It's soggy.
2: It's kind of like less
0: soggy.
2: Yes, exactly. You need, but it's also like sauce on pasta. You don't need a huge amount of sauce on pasta, right?
1: Wait, now we heard that while you are shooting, you always like to have a kitchen avail.
0: What, The Devil Wears Prada?
1: Well, yeah. We heard you're in a new movie called The Devil Wears Prada,
0: too. Yeah, there's that movie. Yeah.
1: And you have a kitchen available?
2: Yes. Can I do this? Yes, please. I was lucky enough to have a kitchen. I always like to get an apartment. Sorry, if I can get an apartment, because I like to cook.
1: Yes.
2: I love eating out, but I don't like to eat out all
0: the time. So you like would bring your meals to set sometimes?
2: Absolutely.
0: Would you, like, what kind of things?
2: I usually make like a minestrone soup or something like that, or some kind of soup, some pasta, maybe a little leftover risotto.
1: Oh my goodness. Is this grated mozzarella, like homemade mozzarella situation?
2: I don't think that's homemade mozzarella, is it?
1: It's so good. I like to eat. I like grated cheese.
2: No, I know,
0: but I don't know if that's
2: it's
0: the
2: good
0: thing.
2: For you.
0: Not in front. But we can pretend.
1: I feel like in front of Stanley's such a gentleman. Is this embarrassing?
2: Not
1: to you,
2: at
1: Stanley?
2: All. No, okay. I think it's it's very attractive.
0: So how easy is this? You just stick it in there, and then that's. In other words, yuck, Jenna.
3: Yeah, exactly.
2: No, it's fine. Okay. So, all right. So then, look, I'm just throwing all this.
1: I like that
0: it's like a little
1: veggie.
0: Yeah.
1: Right?
0: Wait, we only have a minute left.
1: No, we want more.
0: Yeah. He said we want more. Davey is going to get you today.
2: Okay. So Then put a little bit of.
0: Taste it. I love this. Oh, I don't want to just eat a bowl of cheese.
1: I'm telling you, it's good.
2: Would you like me to grate some of this into your mouth?
0: Yes.
1: Yes, I would.
0: Come on, go for it. She's Stanley. Waiting for you, Stanley. She's not kidding.
1: Right. Stanley.
0: Look, you're ignoring her.
2: No.
1: No. You asked. Should we eat?
2: Yeah, let's eat.
0: So what, you just stick it in there and turn it on? I want one, so I want to know how to do it. You just put it in and turn it on, that's it.
2: Put it in and turn it on.
1: Right. So does this take some of the guesswork out of it? Like, the wooden ones are harder, right, Pete's Evans?
2: Oh, yeah, because you have to get it up to the temperature. You have to constantly keep changing the wood and all that. And I have one at home, and, you know, and it's great. But it takes a lot of effort.
0: Mm.
2: And
0: I like it for what it does to the crust, too. So, it just makes it feel more.
1: Yeah,
0: I like what it does for the crust, too.
2: Yes, and also, but this thing will give you the crust underneath and the crust on top. It really works well.
1: This is delicious.
2: I'm completely shocked.
0: Can I ask you a question?
2: Yes, sure.
1: Are you completely shocked?
2: No, I'm not shocked.
1: Cheese? You're not shocked.
2: No.
0: Where can you get these?
2: Where?
0: Everywhere?
2: I have no idea. William Sonoma is selling them.
1: Wait, by the way, I noticed some.
0: All your people are like, Stanley!
1: Look how cool this is. His pizza tray has Tucci on it.
2: Yeah.
0: Wait, you have your own tray?
2: Yeah.
1: You have your own?
2: Just this one.
0: I mean,
2: no,
0: seriously.
2: Yeah. Everything has my name.
1: Everything has his name on it.
0: What's left? What's left?
1: If y'all want Stanley's pizza recipe, just head to today.com/food.
0: He's fun.
1: He's the cutest.
0: Good personality. All right, up next, an Italian dinner party with one of the stars of the Four Seasons, Marco Calvani.

0: Actor Marco Cavani is an Italian playwright, filmmaker, and actor, and one of the hilarious stars of the hit Netflix series, The Four Seasons.
1: He also loves to cook and entertain, and he stopped by recently to share some of his favorite family dishes with us. Check it out.
0: So you
1: like to host dinner parties?
2: Yes, me and my husband. Yes, we love that.
1: Okay, well, we love to be invited to dinner parties. Huh? So you're starting with your grandmother's famous dish. Tell us about Papa al Pomodoro.
2: Papa al Pomodoro is a typical Tuscan. Oh, my God, my grandma.
1: Where's your grandma?
2: She just appeared there with me and my sister, Sara.
1: Where are you?
2: I'm the one in the middle.
1: I know, but what little beach?
2: Where?
1: Yes. The one in the middle.
2: That was Forte de Marmi.
1: Oh, I'm dying to go there.
2: Really? I'm going to visit my sister. They're all still there now
1: Let's
2: with their family.
0: I'm like, we're there.
1: Okay. Let's

0: next girl's trip.
1: Yes. That was the early 80s, yeah. Obviously.
0: So tell us about this dish, how you make it.
1: So this is, I was saying, is a typical Tuscan recipe that my nonna Dina used to make for all of us. Mm-hmm. And it's very, very simple and it's delicious. Mm-hmm. So basically you have oil and some garlic inside the oil. You let the oil flavor the garlic. Then you take the garlic out. Mm-hmm. And then you, after cutting the bread into very thin slices.
2: And do you want the bread to be a little stale or like a day old or no?
1: It would be fantastic.
3: Really?
1: If it was. Yes.
2: Okay.
1: You know, the Italian dish, Tuscan cuisine.
0: It's so good.
1: It's all very poor.
0: Yeah.
1: You know, it basically.
0: You don't want to waste anything either.
1: You don't, exactly. Yeah. That was the philosophy. You
0: absolutely
1: don't waste anything.
0: Yeah. Oh, that's
1: so
0: delicious.
1: That's what you do for all this bread, right? You
2: put it all there. Very small.
0: Delicious.
1: And you, very, very small. Very, very small. And then when it's drenching oil, obviously imagine this pot full, you put the tomato sauce.
2: And did your grandmother make her own tomato sauce?
1: Duh, yes.
0: She didn't go find the
2: can. She didn't buy it?
0: Exactly.
1: She didn't buy it. I buy it sometimes. Yeah.
0: This is delicious. I have to tell you, I've never had it before. I can't
1: stop. Then vegetable broth that you can add every time that the sauce becomes
2: too
1: thick and too dry, you add this.
0: And I like this super hot, but you said sometimes you'll eat it cold too?
1: You can eat it cold or just warm. Mm. And then you put it on a plate.
2: Mm. And here you get
1: fresh olive oil, a little pepper.
0: I can eat that whole
1: red
0: plate.
1: Pepper,
2: but it's easy.
1: It.
2: We can make that.
1: Yes, you can. Okay. And everybody's going to love it. Everybody's like, oh, my God, what is this?
2: And so then please, as a side,
1: yes,
2: this looks amazing.
1: Listen, I just learned that my fellow cast member, Coleman Domingo and Tina Fey, they don't love burrata.
2: But what? We love burrata.
1: Thank you.
0: And you've got Brussels and burrata?
1: I was very personally offended.
0: Well, they haven't tried this. Maybe they need to try.
2: We're coming over here to try.
1: So, basically, you have the burrata. Uh-huh. You open it, okay?
2: Yes.
0: I just love the way it opens, all the things.
1: Can I have your fork
0: for
1: 1 second?
0: Would you like my fork? Yes. I'll go take my other one.
2: You smash?
1: You crash it. Yes.
0: Okay.
1: You open and crash it like this, okay? Mm-hmm. So it becomes sort of what we call stracciatella.
2: Okay. Yes.
1: In the meantime, you have cooked the Brussels,
0: which are delicious, by the way.
1: Mm-hmm. You put them on top. By the way, this is one of the recipes that my brother, who's really the chef in the family.
2: He makes all the time?
1: Yes.
0: You know what I didn't anticipate? The combination of flavors with the pomegranates and the Brussels.
1: Isn't it good?
0: Oh, my God.
1: Look, and then the pistachio, you can crush some pistachio, and then you put them on top.
0: Oh, my goodness.
1: And then you crush some pomegranate seeds.
0: Oh my
1: so
0: God.
1: You
0: did
1: have.
0: Did you get to eat like this growing up all the time?
1: You put it a little bit on top like this, and then you put some of this, of the seeds.
2: It's delicious.
0: That is delicious.
1: A little bit of pepper. It's a variation, right? A little bit of
0: oil. Delicious.
2: Yes, and we could all make this.
0: It's just doable.
1: And balsamic vinegar.
2: And then you finish with these traditional cookies.
1: Okay,
0: oh, wait, what's that?
2: What are they? Wait, no, we have to go.
0: Out of time.
2: What are they?
1: This is cantuccini from Prato, my hometown.
0: Oh, my
1: guys.
0: Goodness. And what is that?
1: That's made up with almond. And this is an espresso.
0: It's
1: a perfect way to end a meal.
2: Because you're full. You need it.
1: Dip it in the.
2: Well, Marco, you're the most delightful. We are so happy for you.
0: When we have our girls trip to Italy, you can make this for us when we come to your house.
2: Yeah, we want to go with you. Season 2 of the 4 Seasons is streaming now on Netflix. Yeah. Thank you, Marco.
1: Yeah. Thank you. Thanks for having me.
2: We're still waiting, but Marco is going to invite us to Italy.
0: Oh, please. I want to jump through the screen.
2: Right? Like, we've been writing in our diary.
0: Exactly.
2: Dear diary, please let Marco invite us.
0: Call
2: us. It's going to happen.
0: All right. Up next, the heartwarming story of a veteran who's serving his country and community through food. Right after this.

0: Now to the inspiring story of a military veteran who is back home and still serving his community.
1: Texas native Mark Sierra completed 2 tours in Iraq, and now he's dishing up incredible meals and special moments to honor those who made the ultimate sacrifice. Take a look.
0: Welcome to Compadres Hill Country Cocina, nestled in the heart of Burney, Texas.
2: We're known for our smoked beef fajita. We keep our traditional, you know, values, our palates, everything from, you know, from childhood.
0: Chef Mark Sierra's love for cooking began at an early age.
2: My childhood was very unique. Unfortunately, my mother had passed away when I was 10 months old, and so I was now being raised with my grandparents. My grandmother went blind when I was about 9 years old, so now I was forced to cook for us.
0: Mark went on to work as a delivery driver. He recalls delivering ice cream on a farm one day.
2: I noticed there were flags, banners that were hung on windows, but they were different. Some of them had blue stars, some of them had gold stars. I said, what's the difference between the gold star one and the blue one? And they said, well, our gold star one actually means that we lost a family member, a service member. Our child just got killed in Iraq.
0: That exchange would shift the trajectory of Mark's life.
2: I started questioning myself, well, what am I doing? I decided I need to do something a little bit bigger. So I went straight into the recruiter's office. And then a few months after that, I'm in a combat zone in Iraq.
0: While overseas, Mark tapped into his artistic side.
2: I needed something for therapy. I needed something to kind of keep my mind at ease.
0: Art would later come into play. After completing 2 tours, Mark returned to Texas, and in 2020, he and his wife Dahlia opened up Compadres Hill Country Cocina, which combines Mark's passion for food and art with his commitment to honoring military members and their loved ones. Mark supports them in part through his nonprofit, the Purple Heart Project.
2: A lot of veterans, our community, come here because it takes them away from what they're going through.
0: For folks like Tony and Gina Ruiz, Mark feels like family.
3: Seeing the way he operates with his customers and the way he takes care of Gold Star families and surviving families, his barbecue, as magnificent as it is, pales in comparison to his heart.
4: I love the atmosphere. I love sitting with the picture of, you know, Clint that's here on the wall.
0: The picture is of Clint, the Ruiz's son. He lost his life in combat.
4: Kind of feeling like we get to experience a little bit of a treat to have lunch with him.
2: Every time that he picks up his tray, he kisses his hand, he touches his picture, almost as if to say, till next time. It's a touching moment.
0: And Mark has a surprise for the Ruizes.
2: I sat down, I put all my troubles to the side, I leaned into faith. 6 hours later, the painting just, boom, it just came out.
3: Oh, wow. That's beautiful, Mark. I need one.
2: Yes, sir.
5: Hi, Mark.
0: An HEB grocery has a surprise for Mark's foundation.
5: We are so proud to be able to present to you a $10,000 donation for the Purple Heart Project so that you can continue to do the good work that you do in this community.
2: Thank you.
5: It's our pleasure.
0: Enabling Mark to continue to fulfill his purpose today and every day to come.
6: When we started this dream, he said, I want to have our own restaurant and do great things. And that's what he did. Help community, help veterans, help a lot of people.
2: They look around, they appreciate what we do. They hear the national anthem being played here, you know, and it brings them a sense of pride again. Maybe helps them get through another day.
1: Mark tells us the HEB donation is going towards a Gold Star monument that they're unveiling in September and also providing back-to-school essentials for children of Purple Heart families.
0: Yeah, he's an incredible guy. Coming up next, we'll head into the kitchen with a New York City culinary queen, Mel Blanc.

0: you are looking for the perfect meal to cook for your Labor Day get-together, we've got you covered.
1: Melba Wilson is the chef and owner of Melba's Restaurants here in New York City, and she stopped by to share her black-eyed peas with collard greens and barbecue chicken. Check it out.
0: Hi, Melba.
1: Hi.
0: How are you? Okay, well, you have a delicious feast for us. Should we start with the black-eyed
2: Let's
0: peas?
2: Let's get started. Well, you know, black-eyed peas represent luck and resilience. We got to take it back to those things that matter.
0: Yes.
2: So what we're going to do today is we're going to take in a large Dutch pot. What we're going to do is we're going to render our bacon.
0: Yum.
2: You smell that bacon?
0: Yes,
2: over
0: we do.
2: Okay. And then we're going to add in. You guys can help me out here.
1: I've just never seen. It's so funny. I've never heard of a black-eyed pea salad.
2: Like, oh, yeah.
1: You know what I mean?
2: Is this a salad?
1: It's a stew.
2: I mean, it's
0: so
2: more of a.
0: Does it end up being. Oh, you mean just.
1: It's like a stew
2: it's more like
1: salad.
2: A stew.
1: Yeah, it's like a stew.
0: Does this have. So is this ham?
2: No. This is smoked turkey. And we're just going to add it in. Oh, you're going
0: to
2: eat some first.
0: Mm-hmm.
2: Okay,
0: you
2: great.
0: Know I like taste.
2: I know you do. You do. And then we're going to take.
0: That is delicious.
2: Doesn't that smell good? And then I want you to take some of our onions.
1: Mm-hmm. Okay. I love black-eyed peas.
0: What do they call onions. This? Like the Holy Trinity?
2: They do. Those are red onion, celery. And then we're going to add a little bit of minced garlic and some hot sauce to give it just a boost of flavor. There we go.
1: Yum.
2: We're going to mix that in together.
1: Mm-hmm.
2: You know, so your black-eyed peas, my black-eyed peas have been soaking overnight. Mm. So you want to make sure that you do that, okay?
0: You have to do that, right?
2: You have to, have to do that. So they're soaking overnight. And now we're going to add some.
0: What is this?
2: Bay leaf.
0: Yes. Mm-hmm.
2: Put that in there.
1: The other two things.
2: Creole powder.
0: Yeah.
2: And some thyme.
1: Mm.
2: And we have some chicken
0: stock.
2: Okay.
0: I mean, you're right. This is a stew.
1: Yeah, there's so many layers.
2: Do you know what I mean? A lot of layers.
1: Yeah.
2: But there's also a load of flavor.
1: Mm.
2: There we go. Stir that in there.
0: You've already soaked your peas.
2: Right. And we're going to add our peas in here.
0: Mm-hmm.
2: Soaked black-eyed peas.
1: Mm.
2: Okay. I got you right here.
0: This could be the dish itself, by the way.
1: I was just about to say.
2: This is, you know, you can eat this by itself, just with collard greens. And what we're going to do is we're going to put the lid on it, and we're going to let it boil for about 10 minutes.
1: Mm-hmm.
2: After 10 minutes, we're going to bring it down to a simmer, and voila, here's what we have. We're going to let it simmer for about 45 to 90 minutes.
1: Mm.
2: And that's going to depend on how long you soaked your peas for.
0: Okay,
2: so you want a little bit of a bite, but not too much of a bite. And this is what you're going to end up with.
0: Wow.
2: See
1: take
2: that?
1: It.
0: That looks beautiful.
1: I'm like, I'm cheating.
2: Yes.
1: I can't take it.
2: Okay, so then we're going to take our collard greens, because you got to get the greens in here.
0: Yes.
2: Okay, take your greens. We're going to add our thinly chopped collard greens.
0: I can't take it.
2: To this.
0: So she couldn't take it.
1: I couldn't take it.
2: And we're going to let this cook for about 10 to 15 minutes. How's it tasting?
0: Girl.
2: Over?
0: Is it good?
2: Girl.
0: I'm getting it. I can't take it.
2: Okay,
1: I didn't mean to do that.
2: Minutes,
1: it came out.
2: They're done.
1: Oh, my goodness.
2: I can eat this
1: every
2: day. Amazing.
1: The flavor.
2: Okay. What about the chicken? Here we go.
1: I guess. Now, what kind of chicken is this? Just barbecue chicken?
2: These are thighs.
1: Okay.
2: These are thighs. All right. So we're going to make our spice mix.
1: Okay.
2: We have paprika here, black pepper, cayenne pepper. We have onion powder, salt, and garlic powder. And we're just going to whisk these together. Add those in there.
1: No, it's good because you're talking and we're still eating.
2: That's okay. I got you, girl. I got you. And this is my spice blend. I love this spice blend.
1: Mm.
2: I use it on so many different things, okay?
1: I was just about to say you could use that on...
2: On everything. I use it on meat. Yeah. I use it on turkey. Yeah. I use it on everything.
1: Okay.
2: We're going to drizzle some olive oil on these thighs.
0: That just helps kind of... It stick, right?
2: It helps, right. It helps the seasoning. You've done this before. I know you've done this.
0: Not on my own. Just with you.
2: Take that spice blend. There we go. Since you guys are eating,
0: I got you.
2: That's a great sign.
0: Chanel, there's cornbread.
1: Oh, wait. Hold on. Mm-hmm. Let me try that, too. Mm-hmm.
2: Okay. We're going to bake this in a preheated oven for about... at 400 for about 30 minutes.
0: Try the chicken.
2: We're going to take it out of the oven. It's going to look like voila, just like
0: that. That's crispy and beautiful.
1: I was just about to say, because sometimes people bake chicken and it's soggy,
2: girl,
1: it's soft. So how do you keep it from...
2: Well, we put it on, first of all, on a tin.
1: Mm-hmm.
2: So the aluminum foil is going to separate a lot of those juices.
1: Mm-hmm.
2: Okay, and we're baking it at 400.
1: So it'll crisp it up.
2: Definitely at a higher temperature.
1: Oh, my God. Did you try this chicken?
0: I haven't tried the chicken.
2: And then barbecue. Everything's better with barbecue. We're just going to brush it lovingly on there. There we go.
0: I'm glad they don't have that on here.
1: Mm-hmm.
2: Put it back in the oven.
0: Mm-hmm.
2: For about 15 minutes.
1: Mm.
2: And there you go.
0: Like, this chicken is delicious.
2: Thank you.
1: So good.
0: Delish.
1: Always. To get Melba's recipes, head to today.com/food.
0: Coming up next, the TikTok trend that is changing the way we grocery shop.

0: Okay, have you heard about the 5-to-1 grocery method that TikTok has taken over TikTok? Mm-hmm. It turns out shopping and recipe planning, well, they put it into a simple formula.
1: I mean, we need that, right? The creator of the method, Chef Will Coleman, breaks it all down for us in his cookbook, From Cart to Kitchen, and he stopped by recently to explain how it works.
0: Hi.
1: Hi, Chef
2: Will. It's a pleasure to be here.
3: We're so happy. Okay, so this is taking over TikTok, but tell us what this method is.
2: Absolutely. So I, as a chef, love to cook at home, love to entertain, and it all starts at the grocery store. I realized whenever I was shopping, whether traveling or in New York, I was shopping with my eyes first, spending way too much money at the grocery store. A lot of food was going to waste. So I educated myself. How do I save time at the store? How do I use my groceries? How do I make meals? So I created this framework called the 5-to-1 method.
0: Okay, well, people love it, so I'm listening.
3: So we're starting with 5 proteins. Is that right? No, 5 vegetables.
2: 5 veggies, yes. So veggies are going to really lead our meals here, really make them bountiful. So we have tomatoes, peppers, onions.
3: So when you go to the store, you let yourself get 5 different veggies.
2: Yes.
3: 4 proteins.
2: Yes. 3 fruits.
3: Yes.
2: 2 starches.
3: Okay.
2: And then we need 1 fun item. I heard you love a nice fancy Parmesan cheese.
3: Yes, that's also a protein.
2: Boom. Yes, it's also a protein.
0: It does both.
3: Okay, so that's
0: this, keeps you from shopping too much. And then you cook off of these things.
2: In and out the store.
3: Yes. Okay.
2: We're getting ingredients that we actually can use, not just shopping for random stuff that
0: we
2: have no
0: Will,
2: clue.
3: And by the way, processed foods, too. This is all pretty real.
2: We are prioritizing whole ingredients.
3: Okay.
2: I like me a snack once in a while so you get your fun item.
3: Yeah, that's where the Parmesan comes in. Okay,
0: good.
3: So you're going to make us a whole day's worth of meals that start with breakfast.
0: Based on these things?
2: Based on these things. So these groceries can last you for about a week, about 3 to 5 days.
0: Okay.
2: But this is a week's worth of, or a day's worth of meals. We're doing breakfast, lunch, and dinner.
0: Okay.
2: So we're starting off with an on-the-go treat. We have some frittatas.
3: Yeah.
2: So we're going to use muffin tins here, and we have Canadian bacon at the bottom to really hold it, add protein to it, and it gets crispy when you bake it in the oven. You crack an egg in it, you use those peppers, those onions, make a mix, and then you put it all in the pan.
3: And you're adding a couple
0: of
3: potatoes and veggies and everything
2: else. Potatoes on the side.
0: You know, this is something my kids will eat.
2: Yeah.
0: Sometimes I buy stuff and then it goes to waste because they don't eat it.
3: I'm just going with my hands.
0: Yeah, you just bake this?
2: You make it. So you put it all in here. It's quick. It's colorful. Protein packed.
0: Yeah.
2: So that's breakfast. Check.
3: Let's talk lunch.
2: Let's talk lunch here. Okay. So we have a soup moment. I'm doing a potato and chicken soup. Has the lemon in there, our herbs, our peppers, our onions, all going into the pot.
0: Okay.
2: And I'm also going to add the potatoes. I got my chopped up chicken thighs.
0: I'm like looking over there like, oh yeah, you do
2: these
0: have
2: them. These are all from your cart, right?
3: Can I do this?
2: Yes. So things like spices, that's in your pantry.
3: You have
2: that. Stock pantry.
3: Okay, cool.
0: Do you have this online somewhere with this like samples of things you can buy?
2: So what's special about this method is I created the cookbook and it has a 10-week grocery meal guide in
0: there.
2: Perfect. Plus 60 recipes.
0: Perfect.
2: So you open the book, you choose a week, you get your list, and you make your meals.
0: You know what else? Because I'm tired of cooking the same old thing. So
3: I know.
0: Gives us some
2: always switching
0: good.
2: It up.
3: Okay, finally, can we do dinner? Sorry.
2: You're hungry, right?
0: Yeah. And
3: we're
0: I'm
3: ready.
0: Try the soup while
2: so
0: you do
2: for
0: that.
2: Dinner, we have a roasted salmon sheet tray moment.
3: Yummy.
2: Try the soup. It's delicious. You put the salmon on the sheet tray, salt, pepper, simple. And then I love upgrading my proteins with a simple sauce. So I have cherry tomatoes, herbs, onions, garlic that I saute. And then once the salmon is done, you can add the sauce right on top.
3: How beautiful.
2: And this takes literally 20 minutes, y'all.
0: I like it.
3: It's
0: because you don't have so much stuff in the fridge that goes bad.
3: Yeah.
0: Sometimes I buy too much stuff and then stuff's high back in the fridge.
2: Yeah, and we go shopping about once a week, so we're always making our fridge.
3: That's a great idea. Really smart. Thank you so much. Sure, of course I can.
2: You can serve the salmon with some rice.
3: Thank you.
2: Always a pleasure to be here with you all.
3: Thank you.
0: Well, if you liked that, you're going to love these kitchen hacks from Laura McLaughlin Peterson, a.k.a. Laurified.
1: Yeah, she stopped by to share some of her favorites, which are featured in the Laurified cookbook. Check it out.
3: Let's start with something that can be tricky, which is getting corn off the cob.
4: Yes.
3: You have a hack for it.
4: All of these hacks are in the cookbook as well, because that's what we're all about here, making things faster, easier, getting out of the kitchen. This is the corn on a bundt pan. And you're going to put the point side down because that's going to give you more balance.
3: And it'll fit in there.
4: Fits in there, and you just go to town. Use a bread knife. Bread knife's a little easier, by the way, than a regular knife.
0: Yeah.
4: This is a serious bread knife. You ladies aren't messing around.
3: I know.
4: But look how easy this goes.
3: So now you can make a corn salad or
4: You can make a corn salad.
0: That's so perfect.
4: You can do whatever you want.
0: I'm sitting there thinking, how would I have normally done it? I don't even know. I guess I would have tried to sit there and...
4: On a slippery plate, right?
0: Yes,
4: and it's just too dangerous. This is a lot safer.
0: Okay.
4: This is one of my all-time favorites. So have you ever burnt the bottom of a cup? cupcake?
0: Oh, I don't know. And no one wants to eat the bottom of a burnt cupcake.
4: Okay, so here's the thing. If you want to not have bottoms, you need to make insulation. So double your pans like this. Or if you want to use both of your pans, go ahead and put these in here, ladies.
0: Little thingies. I'll do these while you talk.
4: See, you normally do it like that, right?
0: Yep.
4: So, Jenna, do me a favor. Take the rice instead. Put the rice down.
0: Rice?
4: Then put your thing in. So this is how you normally do it.
0: So what does that do?
4: Insulation. So both of these are making an insulator for the cupcakes. So look at these bottoms. Look at the bottoms of these. Perfect.
0: This is the way I like
3: it. Yeah, that's great.
4: See, look at you can see there the difference between the burnt without the rice and the ones with the rice.
3: Is it good?
4: And you can reuse the rice.
3: Oh.
4: Right. So, I mean, obviously not to eat it, but make a bag to bake with, right?
3: Cool.
4: Super easy. This is my son's favorite recipe, period.
3: I might have to take these home.
4: Leftover potato chips. Put them in your little Cuisinart or your little processor. And you have bread chips.
3: My gosh.
4: Bread crumbs.
0: Wait a minute.
3: It's delicious.
4: Aren't those a home run?
3: Because they're crispier than others.
4: Right. So any potato chip's going to work here. Any extra potato chip. You can even combine.
0: Do you coat it? What do you do? Put it in the egg wash or something?
4: Well, you can do that, or you could just even do a little mayonnaise, roll it in the crumbs, bake them up.
0: And it gives it a little salt, too.
3: Now I want to try it. I'm going to try the nacho cheese.
4: It's nice because it's like a three-ingredient recipe.
0: Yeah. Mm-hmm.
4: Right? Mm. So you've just got your little mayonnaise rolling the bread.
0: Wait, I'm over here like, who thought? This is great. This is why it's a hack.
4: Yeah, that's why it's a hack, sis. That's right. That's
0: so
4: right.
0: Good.
4: Yes. I'm glad you love it.
0: Yeah.
3: Well, congrats. We're still eating.
0: I know. We're like,
3: on your cookbook. You can check out the Lorified Cookbook on today.com/books.
1: You know what? She has some good hacks.
0: She does.
1: You know I'm not a hack person, but those I like.
0: They
1: work. Those I like.
0: All right. We'll be right back.

0: Next week, actress Naomi Watts will be with us.
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4: 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And you're like, whoa, it's a Studio 1A.
2: People who literally are up all night to bring this show to you. 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People that watch the Today Show aren't just watching a show. They're people that are in the family. They're in our family.
4: They're allowing us into their homes every morning.
2: When we go out there and we get to meet people and they say, I love you, you feel like family. I always say, we feel like your family too. That's how we feel.
4: And they're so excited to be there. We get excited. We feed off that energy.
2: They're the reason we get up in the morning. It's the excitement of being part of something that's bigger than you. Good morning. Welcome to Today. We'll start with our breaking news.
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4: 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Next level.
0: Next lady.
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4: The big holiday weekend is here and the rush is on. It is September 4th. This is Today. Getaway day. Tens of millions heading out to start the long holiday weekend.
11: I want to try to enjoy whatever's left of summer.
4: But a new round of storms and historic gas prices threatening to disrupt travel all over the country. We'll have everything you need to know before you go, including Al's full weekend forecast. Breaking overnight, miracle in the mud. Two workers pulled alive from a tunnel buried by debris more than a week after that catastrophic flooding in Nepal. Crews erupting in cheers as the men emerged. We're there live with a remarkable rescue and the ongoing search for other possible survivors. Name game. Amid a new flurry of attacks, Vice President J.D. Vance now saying the months-long war with Iran is not a war.
12: I wouldn't call it a war. Right now, there is no active shooting.
4: Just ahead, where things stand in the push for peace. And President Trump's surprising pick to lead the army after its secretary suddenly resigned. Courtroom chaos, tensions boiling over at the Lindsey Clancy trial. Jurors still deadlocked with a lone holdout apparently blocking a verdict.
13: There's one juror who refuses to listen to the law that you've given him or her on reasonable doubt.
4: The judge reportedly set to question that juror this morning as deliberations now stretch into a seventh day. We're there live. New twist. Former NFL quarterback and TV analyst Mark Sanchez set to plead guilty in his high-profile assault case. This just days before his trial and nearly a year after Sanchez allegedly attacked a 69-year-old delivery driver who then stabbed the Fox Sports announcer. We'll have the very latest. All that plus Rocky Top Dog.
14: He's super, super cute.
4: The most adorable rookie in college football gearing up for his big debut. We'll meet the University of Tennessee's next Smokey the Mascot and show you how he's getting ready for game day. And riled up for Riley.
15: There was this girl drinking her hand.
4: Riley Green, one of country music's biggest stars with a string of chart-topping hits. And his fans are packing our plaza for a live concert to kick off the holiday weekend right. Today, Friday, September 4th, 2026.
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3: live from Studio 1A in Rockefeller Plaza.
4: And a very good morning to you. Welcome to today. Thank you so much for starting your Friday with us. Thank you for starting your holiday weekend with us. Laura Jarrett in for Savannah. Savannah will be back next week. It feels like a Friday.
10: It sure does. It feels like a summer Friday. Riley Green, multi-platinum country music star. You can see that crowd. They are ready to go. It's going to be a good one.
4: Yes, he's got a new album that's coming out in a few weeks. We'll preview that and replace some of his hits as well. We'll get outside in just a moment.
10: Yeah, and it's at the concert, of course, a great way to start the unofficial last weekend of summer. Can't believe it.
4: And that is where we are going to start this morning, because the great escape for Labor Day is on. Tens of millions heading out for one last trip of the season. Here's a live look inside the always busy Hartsfield-Jackson International in Atlanta. The TSA projecting today will be the busiest at the nation's airports.
10: Crowds also building on the roads this morning. This is I-4 in Orlando. Drivers there and across the country facing the highest Labor Day gas prices ever. The national average soaring to $4.15 overnight.
4: Another concern, whether you're traveling or staying close to home, severe weather. Today's risk of strong storms stretching from the Great Lakes to the Mid-Atlantic, and that threat will push south tomorrow. We've got it all covered for you, including, of course, Al's full weekend forecast. But first, senior correspondent Tom Costello gets us started from Reagan National Airport. Tom, good morning.
6: Hey, good morning. Listen, we got slammed with a massive storm that rolled through here at about midnight. We've still got trees down here, 100,000 without power. We've got school districts that are closed. And yet, most of the flights here at Reagan National are departing, seem to be on time or only a little bit delayed. Nationwide, 700 delays right now, about 57 cancellations. Not bad at all. But of course, you may be paying more for your airline ticket, and you're certainly paying more at the pump. This morning, a major travel disruption nationwide as the busy Labor Day weekend gets underway.
16: Flight has been delayed 3 times today.
6: More than 10,000 flights delayed yesterday. Severe weather getting in the way of folks hoping to get an early start on the holiday travel, with the TSA expecting to screen nearly 2.9 million people today alone. A heavy downpour at Reagan National Airport's tarmac seen from this plane's window. Whoa. Part of a storm system pounding the nation's capital, with lightning and heavy winds completely shaking the trees here. The rough conditions extending across much of the country, from potential tornadoes in Pennsylvania.
17: Video, but that's definitely rotating.
6: And
18: crazy.
6: In Michigan.
18: That thing is not playing.
6: Leaving debris scattered across streets and completely snapping tree branches. Thunderstorms across the Midwest and the Northeast.
19: Gotta be a foot of water here.
6: With dangerous driving conditions amid completely flooded out streets. And golf ball sized hail in Pittsburgh. Adding to the headaches this Labor Day, travelers are also paying a lot more.
20: Kind of just a tough pill to swallow nowadays.
6: AAA says the average airfare this weekend, $750, up 2% from last year, but even higher for more popular destinations. And that strain on the wallet even more noticeable at the gas pump. Since the war in Iran started, the average driver, filling up 2 times a month, has spent an additional $272. That, according to an NBC News analysis of AAA data.
21: This pump is not letting up at all.
6: Yeah, it's not going to let up. However, if you can wait until we see the switchover to the winter blend of gasoline in a few weeks, typically prices drop 15 to 35 cents a gallon. We'll see how that all plays out, of course, with the war in Iran still very much underway. And look at the lines here. I mean, the airlines are saying this is, in fact, going to be and is already the busiest Labor Day getaway that they've ever had. It seems like every single season, it's another record setter. You guys, back to you.
4: More people looking to get away. All right. Tom Costello starting us off there. Reagan National. Tom, thank you.
10: Mr. Roker is back with us this morning, and he's keeping an eye on the holiday weather and those new storm threats. Good morning, Al.
22: Hey, good morning, guys, and good morning to you. There are those storms that Tom was talking about moving off the Mid-Atlantic coast. But here's our next threat, these strong storms around the Great Lakes, all part of a frontal system that's going to be bringing some relief from the heat and the humidity to Great Lakes on into the Northeast. So here comes that front today, storms rumbling from the Midwest into the Mid-Atlantic. We've got a severe threat right now stretching from the Carolinas Texas, Virginia, all the way back to the Great Lakes. Tornado risk is low. That's the good news. But winds, damaging hail, that's a possibility. Now, that front continues to sag to the south. That pushes the severe threat down further south for tomorrow, where we're looking along the Carolinas all the way back into the mid-Mississippi River Valley. Again, low tornado risk, but damaging wind and hail the possibility. Okay, we're hitting the roads. I-10, I-95 down through the Gulf. Those are going to be some problems for thunderstorms. Severe threat into the northeast and also making its way into the Great Lakes. Airport delays, especially for Detroit and D.C. Some minor delays along the Gulf Coast. We move into tomorrow. Again, I-10, I-20, I-95 down through the Florida Peninsula. I-70 and I-77 in the mid-Atlantic states. Sunday, hot weather is going to be the biggest problem. More showers and thunderstorms along the Gulf Coast. So travel there as far as your roads are going to be a problem. Sunday, airport delays, not too bad except for Salt Lake City. And then returning home on Labor Day, again, the biggest problem down through the southeast along the roads there, up upper Great Lakes, on into the plains. And the airport should be okay for the most part, guys, except for the normal congestion that you would expect on Monday. Back to you.
1: All right, Al, thanks. We'll come back to you in just a few moments. Meanwhile, we turn to that miracle rescue amid the devastating flood crisis in Nepal and Tibet. More than a week later, two workers pulled alive from the tunnel they became trapped in when disaster first hit. NBC's Janice Mackey Freer joins us now with that remarkable story. Janice, good morning to you.
2: Craig, good morning. An incredible story of survival in Nepal. After days of digging and drilling around tunnels at hydropower plants along the river, two men were pulled out alive, of course, stoking hope there could be more.
17: This morning, a miracle in Nepal. More than 9 days after a catastrophic flood devastated the region, two men buried deep beneath mud and rubble at a hydropower plant were pulled out alive and airlifted to a hospital. After hearing voices below, rescuers used thermal imaging drones to look for any signs of life. At least 557 workers are missing from the plant along Nepal's Trishuli River, with more than 100 believed to be possibly trapped in the complex's main tunnel. It's not clear how many survivors there are, but with the clock ticking, they're doubling their efforts. This hydropower engineer, one of the lucky ones.
23: We just ran away towards the hillside. Then, everything was totally taken away.
17: Last week's terrifying floods, likely caused by a glacier collapse, washing away entire towns and villages. Nepali authorities say more than 1,200 people have been killed, and thousands more are still missing, including dozens of Americans, according to the State Department. Authorities in Nepal have been overwhelmed by the scale of the devastation. Others haven't given up hope, gathering up walls of photos of the missing. Thousands of displaced survivors have lost everything, many now crammed into overcrowded shelters, wondering how they'll rebuild. This woman says, we don't have a house. Now where do we go? What do we do?
2: The search for the missing remains an overwhelming task. Thousands are unaccounted for, including Americans. There are more funerals than rescues now, as well as thousands of survivors in Nepal who are still trying to come to grips with what lies ahead for them. Craig?
1: Janice Mackey Freer, a miracle, though. Small miracle amid so much death and loss there. Thank you, Janice.
24: To the war with Iran now, Vice President J.D. Vance making waves during a rare news conference saying he wouldn't call it a war while also declining to offer a timeline for its end. NBC's chief White House correspondent Garrett Hake joins us with more on that. Garrett, good morning.
25: Yeah, Laura, the vice president's reticence to call the conflict with Iran a war comes in contrast to President Trump, who has insisted not only that it is a war, but it's one the U.S. has already won. But whatever you want to call it, it's clear that this confrontation with Iran is far from over and that the conflict is driving up gas prices ahead of the holiday weekend and pushing diesel, critical to making so much of our economy go, to a new record high. In the first White House press briefing in more than 6 weeks, Vice President J.D. Vance arguing that the U.S. conflict with Iran, now in its seventh month, is no longer a war.
26: I wouldn't call it a war. Right now, there is no active shooting. I recognize there have been places where this has flared up.
25: That's despite President Trump calling it a war just yesterday.
27: We have a war with Iran.
0: Those so-called flare-ups include exchanges of strikes this week. The aid group, the Red Crescent, said one of the attacks involved the bombing of an Iranian wedding party that killed at least five civilians and injured dozens more. Vance was asked if the U.S. was responsible, as Iranian state media reports have claimed.
26: I'm extremely skeptical of this. What I can say with 100% confidence is that unlike the IRGC, the United States never targets civilians in combat. Unfortunately, obviously, sometimes things happen.
0: Vance blaming Iranians shooting at commercial ships for the soaring price of gasoline. Now an average of $4.14 a gallon, nearly a dollar more than the same time last year.
26: I'm not going to make a promise about when it's going to return to $3.
0: And this morning, diesel prices hitting a record high of $5.85, more than $2 higher than last year. That is helping drive up prices beyond gas and oil because it's what trucks use to haul everything from groceries to consumer goods. And while the vice president was also careful not to predict when the war might end, President Trump insisting it already has.
5: We've already won because they can't have a nuclear weapon.
0: The administration also announcing plans to break ground within weeks on the president's planned 250-foot memorial arch near Arlington National Cemetery, even before a federal review panel has approved the project. The arch is just the latest Trump construction project in D.C. to face lawsuits, local backlash, and Democratic opposition. The president has said the arch is meant to celebrate America's 250th anniversary, but it's not the only reason.
7: What is it for?
0: The Democratic congressman who represents the area of Northern Virginia where the arch would sit, among those blasting this new development, that congressman calls the arch a, quote, vanity project, and said the president's rushing it because he expects the GOP to be, quote, crushed in November, suggesting that a Democratic-controlled Congress might try to block the construction. Laura?
24: Meanwhile, Garrett, we saw all of this news of a shakeup at the Pentagon and the president now announcing who's taking over as the acting secretary, Army secretary.
0: Yeah, that's right. The president says he selected Adam Tell to be the acting Army secretary. That passes over some more senior civilian leaders in replacing Dan Driscoll, whose departure the White House confirmed earlier this week. Tell is currently the assistant secretary for civil works at the Army. That means he oversees things like the Army Corps of Engineers. He has spent decades working for Republican senators on the Hill and was confirmed to this current role with bipartisan support. All that suggests to me that this is a move that Congress will welcome. Laura.
24: All right, Garrett, thank you for that. And for the very latest from Washington, be sure to tune in to Meet the Press on Sunday. Kristen Welker plans to focus on the midterm elections, including the debut of our brand new NBC News poll.
1: Another major story we're following this morning, the ongoing drama at the Lindsey Clancy trial. The deadlocked jury returning this morning for a seventh day of deliberations after the foreperson told the judge that a lone holdout is refusing to follow the law. NBC's Emily Aketa joins us now from the courthouse once again with the very latest. Emily, good morning.
8: Craig, yet another twist in this widely watched case. The jury has been deliberating for nearly 36 hours, and for more than half of that, they have been deadlocked. Clancy's defense now accusing that one holdout of refusing to follow the law.
11: This morning, jury deliberations dragging into a seventh day in Lindsey Clancy's triple murder trial after a new note from the jurors on Thursday appeared to signal a single holdout is keeping the visibly exhausted jury deadlocked.
12: And if we come back here in a half an hour with a mistrial because of a juror that has just spurned the instructions of this court, it's a shame. It's a real shame.
11: Clancy's defense aggravated, saying in court, a note from the jury indicated one person is refusing to listen to the requirements for a criminal conviction, proof beyond reasonable doubt.
12: The court has an instruction from the foreperson of that juror that's been working for a week now, saying that there's one juror who refuses to listen to the law that you've given him or her on reasonable doubt.
13: And if the other jurors are saying this juror is not following the law on reasonable doubt, it's safe to assume that is a guilty vote from that juror.
11: But after a heated sidebar that included Clancy, the judge refused the defense's request to dismiss the holdout.
27: Discharge of a deliberating juror is a sensitive undertaking.
11: Instead, re-explaining the meaning of reasonable doubt to the jury, a decision the prosecution supported.
27: I don't feel it's appropriate for me to say I agree with one juror or the 11.
11: So far, the jury of 9 women and 3 men have deliberated for more than 35 hours, weighing hundreds of exhibits and testimony from more than 80 witnesses. But the jury has twice told the judge they haven't been able to agree on whether Clancy intentionally strangled her 3 young children or should not be held criminally responsible because of postpartum psychosis. Now heading into a highly unusual 7th day of deliberations, the possibility of a mistrial still looming.
8: And the defense says there's expected to be an inquiry into the issue by the judge before deliberations resume this morning, all with the pressure of the holiday weekend now right around the corner, Craig.
1: All right, Emily Okedafor is there, and thank you.
3: For more perspective here, we are joined by NBC News legal analyst Danny Savalos. Danny, good morning to you. If there is any suggestion that this individual is not following the law, why not just remove this person? They have 6 alternates.
7: Because the judge is in risk aversion mode. The judge is really doing the right thing, in my view, sending or at least looking into this further before dismissing the juror immediately. The key is that disagreement with other jurors is not the same as being someone who is refusing to deliberate. And there's a very fine line. Sometimes it's indistinguishable between the two.
1: So when the judge talks to this juror this morning, what's the judge going to be looking for? What's he asking?
7: The judge is probably going to bring in the juror that is the focus of this and put them under oath, probably ask them about what is going on. And when the judge swore in the jurors yesterday, that was my inkling and a lot of other folks that, hey, something's going on in the jury room where they're not agreeing. So he's getting it on the record and finding out what is really going on and putting it on the record, because this will definitely be an appealable issue if there is a conviction.
3: All right, Danny, we'll see where it goes. Thank you.
1: Let's turn back to another check of the weather. Mr. Roker, how are we looking?
22: Hey, guys, we take a quick look out in the Pacific. We've got Hurricane Lowell, 595 miles south of Lihue, Hawaii, 125 mile per hour winds. It should stay to the west of the islands, but bring some surf and maybe some strong wind gusts to the western islands. But for the most part, hopefully, no real damage. We're going to get to your local forecast coming up in the next 30 seconds.

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1: All right, good to have you back, buddy. Still ahead, a new twist and a violent altercation with a delivery driver that led to the stabbing of Mark Sanchez. The former NFL quarterback and TV analyst now expected to take a plea deal ahead of his trial that was supposed to start in a few days. Kaylee Hartung is going to have the details on that.
2: Also ahead for you, the holiday weekend, the perfect time to cross off some of those items off your shopping list. This morning, we are going to save you some money with the only Labor Day sales you need. But first, this is...

0: Coming up, it's the first big weekend of college football.
1: Let's go. We're going to get you ready with the rescue dog who spent the summer training to be one of the sport's most recognized mascots. Smoke.

0: back. Back at 7:30. Back with Carson Daly. Back with an amazing Plaza crowd. Ready to get a little jump start on this holiday weekend. What better way to do it? A live concert. One of the biggest names in country right now, right?
1: He's on a heater, Riley Green, the last couple of years for sure. He's a coach on The Voice, too. You'll see this fall. We shot this summer. He would bring his dog, Carl. His dog named a corgi. He'd bring him to the set every day.
0: I love him even more.
1: His dog has more Instagram followers than I do. I swear to God, 170,000 followers. The dog. I'm more excited to see Carl.
0: Carl's here, too?
1: I hope so.
2: All right. Carl's got to be here, yeah.
1: But, so we'll get outside for the concert in a little bit, and we're glad that they're here. But first, we've got a busy half hour, starting with new developments in a case that made national headlines.
0: Yeah, former NFL quarterback and TV sports analyst Mark Sanchez is expected to plead guilty to charges stemming from that violent altercation that ended with him being stabbed, hospitalized, and arrested.
2: NBC's Kaylee Hartung is following that for us. Hey, Kaylee, good morning.
3: Hey, good morning, guys. So Mark Sanchez was set to go to trial in just 4 days, facing a felony that could have sent him to prison for up to 6 years, among other charges. Now he's preparing to plead guilty rather than take the case to a jury. Sanchez's lawyer calls this latest move a positive development.
4: Sanchez to the end zone over Arrington.
5: This morning, former Jets quarterback and Fox Sports analyst Mark Sanchez set to plead guilty. His legal team says they're working on a deal with state prosecutors in Indiana after a late-night confrontation last year left Sanchez hospitalized with stab wounds and charged with a felony. The 38-year-old was in Indianapolis last fall to broadcast an NFL game when prosecutors say he initiated a violent altercation with a 69-year-old box truck driver, Perry Toll, over a parking spot. Police reports indicate surveillance video captured Sanchez repeatedly escalating the encounter.
6: It resulted in someone receiving just incredibly significant injuries.
5: According to court documents, Toll told police Sanchez smelled of alcohol and his speech

0: as best he could.
1: Video obtained by TMZ appears to show Sanchez bloodied and clutching his torso. He was later arrested at the hospital.
2: Patient is critical right now.
1: After the confrontation, Toll was seen being wheeled off on a stretcher. According to court documents, Toll suffered severe permanent disfigurement, loss of function, and emotional distress. While it's not clear what Sanchez will plead guilty to, the potential deal, which would still need a judge's approval, would likely cancel the trial just days before it was set to begin.
3: Picking up a big road victory.
1: The incident and arrest cost Sanchez's job with Fox Sports. Now with a possible plea agreement on the table, the former football star's legal team says there is real momentum towards bringing this entire chapter to a close.
4: So Kaylee, if the judge does accept a deal, what could Sanchez's sentence look like? Do we know?
5: So right now it's unclear what charges he will plead guilty to. But as I mentioned, this plea deal aside, if he were convicted of the felony battery charge that he's facing, that would be up to 6 years in prison. So what's up for negotiation now? Lesser jail time, probation, treatment, fines. He's also got a pending civil case, but lawyers say that looks like that's heading towards a settlement. It seems like everybody involved here just wants to move forward.
4: Wants to move on. All right. Kaylee Hartung. Kaylee, thank you.
6: Thanks, Kaylee. Still ahead, have you seen the graffiti that's causing a stir out in Los Angeles? That appears to be the work of an Oscar winner. We're going to have that story behind the story on your PSSP coming up.
7: Questions. 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

0: We are back, 7:38 now, back with today's consumer. This morning, we're focusing on those Labor Day sales.
1: Yeah, the long holiday weekend means getting out and enjoying those last barbecues of the season, unfortunately. But maybe you're going to squeeze in some shopping while you're at it.
2: NBC's chief business correspondent, Christine Romans, is here to help you make the most of all the deals out there. Christine,
3: hi.
2: We love it when you let us spend money. 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
3: 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And look at the timing of the sales, because you've got Amazon, Best Buy, Macy's through Monday, but then a little bit longer for Sleep Number and Ashley. 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
0: How do the sales this year compared to years past?
3: 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You're starting to see minimum buy. So you have to pay spend $100, then you get 20% off, right? So there's little asterisks with some of these things. So watch very carefully. Some years you've had 20% off everything. Now it's just 20% off some sale categories. So stay focused about what you need right now and get what you need and focus on those biggest sales. I think

0: That's really interesting. And also secondhand sales are really, really big. 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Even Amazon is now in on the returned and refurbished stuff. 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And the Court, that's a furniture company. 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So secondhand sales has been booming. I think that tells us exactly what's happening with the American consumer. Mm-hmm. They are exhausted by higher prices. They feel pinched everywhere. Mm-hmm. And so secondhand is a really big part of the market now.
1: So how do you feel? How do you go and make sure that you're saving the most you can when you're buying things?
0: Yeah, do a little bit of research. Use those browser extensions.
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3: Mm-hmm. Before we let you go, anything we shouldn't buy right now?
0: Black Friday is going to be really big. If you want a TV, I would wait. Wait till Black Friday. Mm-hmm. Wait till October for fall apparel. I know you really, you have the pumpkin spice latte. You want the cool outfit that's going to be the fall outfit. Just wait on that. Toys and electronics, all that stuff you're going to see late October and as we head into Black Friday. And Black Friday will start earlier than ever. Black Friday will for sure be starting in late October. So we'll have a lot more sales to tell you about. Don't feel rushed. Don't feel like you have to buy it right now if your budget's under pressure.
1: What if you slept terrible last night? Get a mattress.
0: Sleep number, baby. Ashley, go figure it out.
1: Get that lounge chair. Get that outdoor furniture.
0: Guys, go get a new grill.
1: Yeah, there you go.
2: Yes.
3: Kristen's, you're always grilling. You and Al.
1: Yeah, always.
3: Yeah. Kristen loves the grill. Thanks, Christine.
2: Thinking of Al, how's the weather looking for all this shopping that folks are going to be doing this week?
4: Well, I guess hot sales. We got some hot weather. By the way, here's a little tip. Just thinking, you know how you even save even more? Don't buy it.
2: Oh.
3: But that's it.
4: Just saying. That's anyway, 76 million people from the mid-Atlantic states all the way into the Southwest under heat advisories, heat warnings, unrelenting heat and humidity. Now, depending on which side of this front you're going to be on, that's going to determine how you feel. So on this side of the front, the heat index is triple digits for Richmond, Lexington, St. Louis, Wichita, down to Little Rock. But behind this front, cooler, drier, beautiful weather, Great Lakes, Northeast New England. But tomorrow, Raleigh, you're going to feel like 103, Memphis, 109, 101, Oklahoma City. And then look at as we go into the weekend and early next week, beautiful weather for New York, Portland, you're going to be in the 70s in Pittsburgh, mid to upper 80s in Cincinnati. But on the other side of that front, oh my gosh, it is steamy. Dallas, triple digits, air temperatures, upper 90s in New Orleans, mid 90s in Atlanta, upper 80s there. Dallas, as we said, into the triple digits. Same in Dodge City. That's what's going on around the country. Here's what's happening in your neck of the woods.

0: 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Best time of the morning.
1: All right, Uncle Al, we got a good one for you. Your pop star sneak peek. You might remember when Ben Affleck a couple years ago broke the internet with this commercial.
2: Man needs no introduction, my partner.
3: Sometimes it's your girl. Why you dunking?
1: It's still so good. Well, the Dunn King is getting back in the ad game, this time with someone he shares a similar sounding name with. That is the Affleck Duck. It started when these billboards were spotted out in L.A. with Ben's last name graffitied over the insurance company. It turns out the culprit was none other than the Oscar winner himself. There he is. But it is not all bad blood. The unlikely duo was spotted having a little picnic. Look at that. Ben feeding the company mascot there. It all has led to the reveal that Affleck the man and Affleck the duck are going to team up for a series of campaigns throughout the next couple of weeks. So if you see it, now you know.
4: I'm surprised it's taking this long.
1: By Ben himself.
4: Man. Surprised it's taking this long.
0: Of course, if the co-star didn't do so well, all of a sudden you got duck confit.
4: It's good to have you back.
5: Thank you. We missed you.
4: It's good to have
5: Carson,
4: you back.
5: Thank you. We're going to get the rest of your pop star a little later. Plus, a must-see boost featuring an adorable little girl who's already over the daily grind. But first, these messages.

0: We are back with a Friday edition of Jenna's Morning Boost. Craig, why don't you take this one?
1: I will try to do her proud. As we know, back to school season is in full swing. And while there's one incoming student, she's come to the shocking realization about the rest of the year.
2: Mom, tomorrow am I even going to school?
3: Yeah.
2: Tomorrow?
3: Yeah.
2: Even?
3: So you're going every day except for weekends.
2: Every day? Every day. So I'm going on Wednesday, Thursday, Saturday?
3: No, Monday, Tuesday, Wednesday, Thursday, Friday.
4: That is how we feel, young man.
1: That's it. Get used to it, sweetie.
0: Every day?
1: Welcome to the rest of your life, kiddo. I mean, she'll be happy. You know, today is Friday.
5: Yeah.
1: So no school tomorrow.
0: Just wait until she finds out you might work on the weekends.
1: Right. That's a good point.
0: That was a good one.
1: That was good.
4: She was eating her lunch on the way to school.
0: Just a little snack.
1: TV dinner.
0: Kids love a snack. Just ahead, we are celebrating the return of college football with the help from the University of Tennessee and a very special mascot with big paws to fill.
4: Love that. All right, we're going to live Plaza concert from country music star Riley Green. There he is. Unfortunately, no Carl, everybody. His dog, arguably more famous than he is not here. But we're looking forward to having a good concert with Riley. But first, quick check of your local news and weather.
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1: 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We get excited. We feed off that energy.
6: They're the reason we get up in the morning. It's the excitement of being part of something that's bigger than you.
0: Good morning. Welcome to Today. 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
1: It's 8 o'clock on Today. Coming up, Holiday Road. Tens of millions heading out for the long weekend.
14: Flight has been delayed 3 times today.
1: Today, expect it to be the busiest at the nation's airports, but severe weather threatening to impact those travel plans coast to coast. Al's got your full weekend forecast. Then, working like a dog, we'll introduce you to the most adorable rookie in college football, a rescue pup. Now taking on the role of Tennessee's beloved Smokey the Mascot.
0: What's his personality like?
15: He's a playful and energetic 2-year-old dog.
1: A behind-the-scenes look at how this new recruit is getting game day ready. Then the Fockers are back.
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0: Sweet 16s, we've got school skippers, we've got girls trippers, we've got a plaza filled with folks here to see Riley Green on a Friday. Thank you so much for starting your Friday with us, starting your holiday weekend with us. Lauren Jarrett has been in with us all week. Savannah's back next week. You picked a great Friday.
1: I tried to. If there was ever a reason to skip school, Riley Green, I think, tops the list.
0: I was just FaceTiming my wife and children, and you heard what she said. She said, oh, Riley Green.
1: She's a fan.
0: I love Riley Green.
1: She said she loves his music.
0: His music.
1: We do have more stars for you next week, of course, on Today, including a pair of Oscar winners.
0: Yeah, Hoda caught up with Nicole Kidman and Sandra Bullock before Practical Magic 2 hits theaters. And we are told that they talked about everything from their long-awaited big-screen reunion to raising their families, their love lives, and much more as well. So you do not want to miss that conversation next week here on Today.
1: That's going to be a good one. Let's get to your news at 8, though. We begin with the Labor Day weekend rush. Millions of Americans hitting the roads and skies one last time before the temperatures goes outside.
0: Yeah, but it's already off to a rough start for a lot of folks. More than 10,000 flights delayed yesterday because of severe weather, heavy rain, even hail pounding parts of the Midwest and the East Coast. And, well, there's more to come. Mr. Roker is back now to look at the all-important weekend forecast. How are we looking?
2: Well, right now, things are not going to be too bad. Not as bad as they were yesterday. Good morning, everybody. There's that line of storms moving off that caused all those airport delays in the Northeast. We've got another line of heavy showers and thunderstorms coming in across the Great Lakes, all part of a cold front that will change and bring in some cooler weather. But in the meantime, for today, from Detroit all the way down to Norfolk, Raleigh, we're talking about 32 million people, gusty winds, a large hail, but luckily a tornado risk that's low. Tomorrow, that front sags down even further south into the southeastern Atlantic states. So from Lexington, Myrtle Beach, Raleigh, could be more wind gusts, could be some damaging hail. Tornado risk is low. Okay, so let's get to the travel. For tomorrow, beautiful day, Great Lakes into the northeast, problems down into the southeast, severe weather. So driving along I-10, I-95 in the southeast, a problem, a September sizzler in the midsection of the country, some showers in the Pacific Northwest. On Sunday, we're looking at a beautiful beach day, Great Lakes, East Coast. Again, more wet weather down through the southeast. Those will be the travel problems. Some light rain in the southwest. And then on Labor Day itself, again, the weekend's going to end beautifully from the northeast, New England, mid-Atlantic states. No heat relief down through the plains and into the southwest. Showers and storms making their way through the southwest. Western plains may have some problems as well. Laura?
1: All right. A beautiful Monday. We just got to get to it. Thank you, Al. Now to that incredible story of survival in Nepal. This morning, two workers are being pulled out alive from this hydropower tunnel 9 days after those devastating floods. A rare glimmer of hope for rescue teams in the region. NBC's Janice Mackey Frayer has their remarkable story. Janice, good morning.
3: Good morning. They're calling it a miracle in Nepal. Survivors pulled alive from a tunnel at a hydropower plant more than 9 days after the flood wiped out virtually everything in its path. The men buried deep beneath the mud and rubble were carried out and airlifted. Rescuers are now doubling down on their search, hoping they're going to find more survivors. They heard voices underground. They're using thermal imaging drones. More than 100 workers are believed to be trapped in the complex's main tunnel. Across a miles-long disaster zone, the search continues after last week's raging flood, but it is bleak. Authorities say more than 1,200 have been killed. Thousands more are still missing, including dozens of Americans. Foreign aid and rescue workers are trickling in to help people who've lost their homes. But what families of the missing want most now is to know anything they can about what happened to their loved ones. This remains a painful search, and rain is just making everything harder. Guys, back to you.
1: Janice, thank you.
0: Well, now to a big shakeup at Fox News, the network announcing yesterday that it had parted ways with longtime anchor Maria Bartiromo. In a statement, Fox said, in part, "We thank Maria for her work over the last 12 and a half years and wish her all the best on her next chapter." Bartiromo hosted 4 shows between Fox News and Fox Business and was also a vocal defender of President Trump. We did reach out to Bartiromo for comment. We have not heard back.
1: 2 paintings worth hundreds of thousands of dollars have been returned to their rightful owners thanks to a New York antiques dealer. Brandon Levine says he was at an estate sale when his eye was drawn to one painting in particular, a 19th century piece by Eastman Johnson called The Young Mother. A second Johnson painting titled Mary and Her Lamb was also part of that collection. And after some research, Levine's discovered that both paintings were actually stolen back in 1978. He called a local auction house, and they were able to track down the original owners and unite them with their paintings nearly 50 years later. A good Samaritan.
0: That's a remarkable story. Here's another one for you. Animal control officers in Detroit had their hands full this week trying to catch a pair of unwanted visitors. Check it out. Neighbors say a couple of pigs had been hanging out for days. They wore out their welcome, but the task was much easier said than done. Turns out those swine there are more elusive than an NFL running back. Those pigs can move, Laura. Eventually, though, the officers were able to wrangle one of them. That pig on its way to a rescue organization. The other, though, still on the lamb.
1: Still on the lamb. I see what you did there. I was rooting for the pigs.
0: Really?
1: Yeah.

0: week one all comes down to this. Klain.
1: Wow.
2: There you have it. Last night's thrilling finish as the college football season heats up. The Buffaloes there. The Buffaloes escaping from Atlanta with a big win over Georgia Tech last night.
3: Wow, that's crazy. Of course, there's a lot more action to come throughout the weekend, and there's another added reason to catch the University of Tennessee's opener. They've got Neyland, that is the new recruit, taking on the legendary role of Smokey the Mascot.
4: NBC's Priscilla Thompson is with him in Knoxville as we speak. You can see the band there getting hyped. Hey, Priscilla.
5: He's getting hyped. He's ready, guys. Good morning. As you can see, he is already getting a taste of game day with the Pride of the Southland band and the Tennessee Spirit Squad. And he's got that howl that Tennessee loves so much as he is preparing for the biggest role of his young life.
6: At the University of Tennessee, all eyes are on a promising new recruit. He's fast on his feet, good with fans, and already has his game face down. Meet Neyland, the blue tick coonhound training to become the 12th dog to claim the title of the University of Tennessee's beloved mascot, Smokey. A tradition dating back to 1953, when Tennessee held a statewide search for a live mascot and found a blue tick hound who howled his way into history. Now, more than 70 years later, it's Neyland's turn.
5: What's his personality like?
7: He's a playful and energetic two-year-old dog, so just picture any toddler you know and make him a dog, that's Neyland. That's Smokey 12.
6: Behind every great rookie is a good coach. For Neyland, that's senior Garrett Reeves, his lead handler.
7: I heard 12 bark the first day that I met him, and it just fired me up. It sent chills down my body. I was just looking forward to Saturdays in the fall.
6: But before this rookie can take the field on Saturday, he's got to get through training camp. First stop, football practice. Neyland keeping a close eye on the action. Wasting no time getting a feel for the field. And like any all-star, making time for his fans.
8: He's super, super cute.
6: He may look right at home here, but unlike every Smokey before him, Neyland wasn't born into this spotlight.
9: He was a rescue. What condition was he in when you first met him?
10: Smokey, when I first met him, he was quite skinny. He had an incredible spirit about him.
6: Behind the scenes, a team including veterinarian Dr. Zenitsen Ng has spent months preparing Neyland for a world unlike anything he'd known before.
10: These animals never raise their paws to say, hey, I want to be the mascot. And not every animal is fit to do this. We want to assure that because they are our true volunteers, that they are given the best lives possible.
11: Excellent.
6: From diet and exercise to temperature checks.
12: Temperature is 100.3.
6: With lots of water and breaks on the field. Making sure he's not just ready physically, but also emotionally. That's where animal behaviorist Dr. Julia Albright comes in.
13: He was a superstar. Nothing bothered him. So we said, I think we got something here.
5: You saw the star quality early on.
13: We saw the star quality. We saw the diamond in the rough.
6: Taking him to parades and practice games, gradually exposing Neyland to bigger crowds and louder noise. Next stop, band practice. Where Neyland is learning to keep in step and finding more fans. All of this building toward his biggest test yet. Game day, marching into the stadium that shares his name.
5: He's going to be taking this walk, entering the stadium with tens of thousands in the seats.
7: Hundreds of thousands, yeah.
6: Taking his place in one of college football's most storied traditions, running through the tee. A tee today fans may remember.
14: You did it!
15: Congratulations.
14: Congratulations!
6: In 2017, Al Roker joined thousands on campus to create a giant tee.
5: Running through the big tee, what's the trick to pulling it off perfectly and allowing Neyland to shine?
7: Just don't think. Just taking off and making sure you don't take out the drum major at the end of the line.
6: As for the end zone victory lap.
7: We just scored. Band's about to cue Rocky Top. We hear those first couple of notes playing, and then we take off this way.
6: Neyland already hitting his stride.
7: And then we're going to go this way.
6: Leaving only one question.
9: Is he ready?
7: I think so.
11: I think he's for sure game day ready.
9: Do you think he's ready for game day?
8: Yes.
9: No doubt.
8: He looks fast. He looks very fast.
4: Great.
11: It's okay, I got it.
4: And Smokey will make his big debut on Saturday when Tennessee takes on Furman. I'm also told that there will be a special halftime tribute for Dolly Parton. And just to show you how game day ready Smokey is, we're going to have the band play us out with some rock.

0: Love it.
1: Rocky so Top. You go to a game at UT, you hear Rocky Top no less than 24 times. By the way. You're familiar with you. You did a Roker-thon.
2: Yeah, we did the Roker-thon there, and I got to tell you, I mean, the student body there—they are so pumped, and their school spirit is
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0: That's your latest weather. Best time of the morning.
1: All right, we got a good pop star. Lots to cover today, so let's jump right in. It is New Music Friday. We're going to kick it off with some Miley. Earlier this week, she announced her 10th studio album, Bass Persuades, and overnight she dropped the first look at her new era. So here's a peek at the title track.

0: It does have like Thriller vibes, right? Like Miley's version of that.
1: They would terrorize y'all's neighborhood.
0: This little retro, like almost 80s-ish. Liking it, though. Full album is going to be released September 18th. Next, a new release from the queen herself, Beyonce. In honor of the 20th anniversary of her sophomore album, B-Day, she dropped a remastered version of that record that features some new collabs, some remixes, and also a few unreleased songs. Here's one that the Beehive has been asking for over the years. This song's called Back Up.
1: Yikes.

0: Guys, the album's called B-Day for a reason, so we're wishing a very happy birthday to Beyonce.
1: Happy birthday, man.
2: I guess she's getting her own new bag ready here.
1: Yeah, there's
0: her own what?
1: Knock it down.
2: Get the new bag ready.
0: Oh, right. I'll leave that alone. Next up, VMAs in anticipation of the 2026 MTV Video Music Awards, the institution taking a look back at some of its most iconic moments, including this one. Well, Madonna's got a rich history at the VMAs, going back to the Like a Virgin and the Wedding Dress in the late 80s. Yep. That's 1990 when she was voguing. And here we are 36 years later, and she's dominating the VMAs. She's nominated for the most, 11 Video Music Awards for her. She's leading the ceremony. And Paramount Plus now is going to do two new specials all about the show's cultural making moments. One of them is going to be the best of the VMAs' iconic Vanguard performances. That'll be performances from like Rihanna and Justin Timberlake. Lake. That airs September 13th. A second special is going to be Unforgettable Moments. That'll follow on September 20th. Just raise some hype for the VMAs, which was when I was at MTV. We called it prom. I mean, it was our big night.
1: I hope they sit down with you for this.
0: I had a lot of them. I had a lot of great moments.
1: How many VMAs did you do? Do you remember?
0: Well, like from 97 to probably 2005,
2: That's
0: went.
2: That's amazing.
0: Yeah, the Kanye moment with Taylor.
1: Oh, yeah.
0: I'm gonna let you finish. That was crazy.
3: You were there?
2: The stuff
3: the
2: room, you saw.
0: Yeah,
3: exactly.
1: It's gonna be in the book.
0: You remember Triumph, the insult?
1: Yes, Conan.
0: Uh-huh. That was a great year when he was there making fun of all the
1: everybody.
0: It was fun. Anyway, let's move on to Ted Lasso. Everybody's favorite coach returned a few weeks back with some more words of wisdom.
4: I bet we all got a little voice in the back of our heads saying, be strong.
5: Cause you believe.
4: I just want to remind us all of something real quick.
5: Leaning back on you. Yeah, hit it.
4: There is crying in football.
0: Well, guys, the return of that Emmy-winning series has scored huge numbers. Nielsen is revealing that its viewing numbers are 866 million minutes of Ted Lasso were watched during its premiere week, and that makes the show's fourth season, this latest one, the debut of it, the biggest of all time. It was up 61% over from even last season, so maybe we'll get Ted back in Richmond?
3: Yes.
0: I'm not sure. We'll see how it all shakes out for the Lady Greyhounds
3: first. This one's a female team.
1: It is. Yeah. It is. And, you know, Jason Sudeikis was here a few weeks ago, and I said this to him. I think a lot of folks were skeptical when they said they were going to do a fourth season because it was so perfect.
0: Right.
1: The fourth season has not disappointed.
0: Well, clearly.
1: It has
0: the numbers
1: not disappointed.
0: Next up is Fawker in Law, the family getting back together. Am I okay? Did I say it right?
3: Yeah,
0: you did. I was a little scared.
1: Barely, though. Barely.
0: For the next film in the Meet the Parents franchise, Ben Stiller, Robert De Niro, Terry Polo, Owen Wilson, all reprising their roles, and they're welcoming a new Fawker to the fam. That's Ariana Grande, who's stepping in as Stiller's soon-to-be daughter-in-law, and if we know anything from the previous movies, it's not going to be an easy task.
6: What do you think of Olivia?
7: She's adorable, so smart.
8: There's my favorite Fawkers!
6: I'm going to ask Olivia to marry me.
8: So this is great. You're sure she's the one? And
9: Dad, why? Why would you say that?
10: The old machine. I'm used to being in the hot seat like that.
11: Is your name Olivia Jones?
9: Yes.
11: Do you have a positive impression of Henry's family so far?
0: Well, De Niro spoke very highly of working with Ariana Grande, so we'll all check it out. Fawker in Law from our sister company, Universal Pictures, is in theaters in November. We're going to finish off with Megan Maroney. Earlier this summer, the country music star rocked our plaza. Now she's the latest guest to sit down with Willie Geist for Sunday Today. They caught up before Megan's show in Brooklyn and even commuted together, taking the subway to get there. And during their chat, Megan reflecting on her breakout hit, Tennessee Orange, about swapping her Georgia Bulldog Red for a partner's team.
12: Every single night when I'm up in that window about to play Tennessee Orange, I tell my fans, like, I'm about to play this song that y'all changed my life with.
13: How do you explain it?
12: It's a love song. And if you zoom out and take away the football aspect, I think people relate to it so much because, like, when you really love someone, you're willing to do things that you wouldn't do for anyone else or under any other circumstance.
0: That was a song that was rumored to be about Morgan Wallen, and it made a big thing, and it was one of her biggest hits. And now she's off and running. We'll enjoy that conversation.

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1: All right, we got an amped up crowd of applause this morning. All of them here to see Riley Green.
2: Before his first song, let's take a second and check out his remarkable road to this moment.
3: Riley Green has gone from Southern roots to center stage.
4: So change my mind.
3: A proud son of Jacksonville, Alabama, before pursuing music, Riley was the quarterback on his college football team and worked in construction while playing small gigs around town.
5: When people started to tell me that this meant something to them, that was when I kind of became passionate about it.
3: A pair of duets with fellow country star Ella Langley shot him up the charts.
6: And you look like you love me.
3: But his solo work is what brought him to new heights with platinum chart toppers like There Was This Girl.
7: There was this girl drinking her hand.
3: And Worst Way.
8: I want you in the worst way.
3: After three hit albums and a slew of country music awards, Riley hasn't lost track of his roots. He's still an avid outdoorsman and owns a sports bar. Now, Riley is expanding his reach, recently making his acting debut in the Yellowstone spinoff series, Marshals.
9: Ain't you heard? I was born dangerous, Kyle.
3: And this fall, taking a seat in one of those famous red chairs as the newest coach on The Voice.
9: Yeah, you see this.
10: But I ain't as thinky as you drunk, I am.
3: At the center of it all, the release of his highly anticipated new record, That's Just Me, out later this month. But first, Riley's bringing his signature Alabama charm to our city concert stage.
2: All right, and that concert starts right now. Performing his chart-topping hit, A Different Round here. Give it up for Riley Green, everybody!

0: such a fun crowd and a great concert all day.
1: Yes, thrilled to have country music superstar Riley Green with us, gearing up for this month's release of his new album. The album's called That's Just Me. Thanks for gracing us with your presence on the Plaza this morning, your Plaza debut.
2: Appreciate y'all having me.
1: Tell us about this new album. I mean, it sounds like there's something for everybody on it. Some beach music, some old-fashioned country music, some party music.
2: Yeah, I think what I did right on my last album, Don't Mind If I Do, is it had a lot of different types of songs on it. I always was drawn towards a sad, make-you-cry country song. People don't want to cry all day long.
1: No, so they don't.
2: This one's got some fun songs, some beach songs. You can kind of listen to it in any kind of mood, you know.
0: You're officially part of the NBC family now. You join Carson on The Voice, newest coach. I'm sure you could tell us all kinds of dirt, but it turns out Carson actually gave you something of a gift, a hat holster.
2: Yeah, we hit it off. And Carson, I don't know that anybody else has had a chair attachment like I've got. I've got a cowboy hat holster on my chair.
3: Riley and I get our makeup done together next to each other. We can't tell you what we talk about.
2: No.
3: But that's where I came up with the idea. Remember how quickly I turned that around? We needed a place.
2: It was that day.
3: I realized when Riley sat down in the red chair, his cowboy hat wouldn't fit. So we had to create like a cowboy arm for it, like a hat rack.
2: I've got the manliest chair on The Voice for sure because of you.
3: You're a great addition to our show, though. We always say, what makes a great coach? And the answer is just a great person, because you can't hide in our format when you're trying to help people with their dream of making it in music. Did you enjoy that experience?
2: It was great. Obviously, you know, the crew there is great. Kelly and Adam and Queen Latifah are all awesome to work with. And I'm surprised by how attached I've gotten to some of the contestants that come on there, because they really are trying to live their dream out, and I get to have a small part of that.
1: Well, you can relate, too. I mean, you've got a great story for folks who don't know. You're a college football quarterback. You're working in construction.
2: I just tried everything until I was successful at something. But it's a really tough road to make it in music in any genre. So The Voice is a great launching pad for people, and it's a great opportunity.
1: And that host is pretty decent, too, that fella.
3: Don't get him started, please.
2: Yeah, we don't have that much time.
3: Tell him how you got your teeth so white.
2: I just do whatever Carson does in the makeup room.
1: His mustache
2: brings out a really good shape.
3: I'm bummed that Carl's not here. Your dog, your corgi, who has 150,000 followers on Instagram. There's signs here.
2: There's more posters of Carl than me.
3: I know.
1: Carl's got fans. There's a picture of Carl right there.
2: Yeah, it's him.
3: He's a cute dog.
1: How old is Carl?
2: He's two.
1: Yeah. Bring him next time.
3: Yeah.
2: He'll be here. I might not be here. Just Carl.
1: Just Carl.
3: Yeah, exactly.
0: Welcome anytime. What do you say we do some more music here?
2: Let's do it.
0: Let's do it.
1: Do it your way.

Riley Green, thank you, folks. Don't go anywhere. We're back in a moment with one of Riley's biggest hits. But first, this is...

0: saw a Riley Green concert. I thought I was on Broadway in Nashville when I saw this group right here. Hello, girls. We've got Margaret, Meredith, Katie, and Rachel. Tell us what is happening here.
1: Girls trip.
0: From?
1: Somerville, South Carolina.
0: And you're here for Riley Green. We saw you guys at 3:30 this morning. Is that right? What is it about today that's so special?
1: We love Riley Green.
2: I never would have guessed
1: that. Our kids are watching us at home.
0: You want to say hi to your kids?
1: Yeah.
3: Hi, Hattie and Hampton.
4: Hey, Riley Reason Hayes.
5: Hey, Kelly and Kirsten.
6: Hey, Michael and Charlie.
0: All right, who's going to do the intro for Riley? I'm going to give you the mic.
2: All right, take it away.
7: This one is a fan favorite. Performing Worst Way.
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0: Man, what a way to start a Labor Day weekend, right?
1: Yes.
0: Riley Green been showing us all morning why he's one of the biggest names in country music right now. And here's the thing. He doesn't even sweat, Carson.
2: No, you sweat for everybody, though.
0: I'm sweating like, well, but yeah, he doesn't
2: Speaking
0: even
2: of sweating,
0: sweat.
2: I didn't know we had this many female employees at NBC. They're all here somehow.
3: They never get up this early.
4: No, they don't. But it's all worth it.
2: You get Riley here. So you got the record coming out on the 18th. 19 tracks, looking forward to a little something for everybody, as you mentioned. What do you do between now and then? Just shows?
5: Just shows, man. That's the great thing about having music coming out is you get to go out and play it and see which one fans really love. So I'm excited about being on the road playing some new music.
2: Hey, you got to take a picture with the girls who got here at 3 o'clock in the morning from South Carolina.
5: I would love to.
2: They did the Today Request Live. I told them I'd
5: They did your job pretty good, too.
2: Yeah, I know.
0: Those girls from Charleston. All right, don't forget, album's out September 18th.
3: Yes, and Riley's back in our third hour.
2: Hey, shout out to the band, too. Thank you for getting up. Appreciate you.
5: Boys are pretty good.
1: Coming up in our third hour, we got Mr. T. I pity the fool who misses it. First and local news in Webster.
6: This morning on the third hour of Today, Holiday Rush. Labor Day getaway is on. Drivers facing record gas prices and Mother Nature wreaking havoc on air and road travel.
7: Flight has been delayed 3 times today.
6: While millions are on alert for historic heat, and we're tracking all of it. Then later, no fooling, a legend is in the house.
8: I pity the fool.
6: Mr. T is live sharing his revealing new documentary about his rise from a Chicago kid to an American icon. And you better stop that jibba-jabba. And our plaza is going green.
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6: Good morning, everybody. Welcome to the third hour of Today. I'm Al, along with Dylan and Craig on a Friday morning.
11: Thanks for showing up on a Friday.
6: Well, you know, I was on a kind of a quasi-assignment. But, you know,
12: I'm glad you said quasi.
6: Well, listen, I'm very fortunate, and we'll talk about that later. But, my gosh, Riley Green here, what a way to kick off the weekend.
12: Perfect way to kick off a holiday weekend. Been rocking the plaza all morning long. Diehard.
6: I think it's a duck call.
12: It is. Yeah. He's a real country music superstar. I mean, people have been lined up all night to see him. Fun's not over yet. He's got one more song coming up. He's going to come inside. We're going to sit down and chat with him, try to keep the female employees who work
6: That's
12: here
6: right, because they've all showed up.
11: It is funny.
12: People who don't even work on Fridays. All of them like, hey,
6: people don't even
12: here?
6: Work here.
12: That's right.
6: They're just showing up.
11: I brought two girlfriends in.
6: Besides Riley Green and seeing you guys, Mr. T is here.
12: Yes.
6: Come on, he's my patron
11: saint.
6: The first
11: thing I texted you this morning. Are you here for Mr. T?
6: Absolutely.
11: We mentioned, of course, that it is a holiday weekend. Millions of people are planning one last summer getaway. Today is expected to be the busiest day at airports. Highways will be jammed no matter where you're traveling, how you're traveling. It's going to cost you more this year. Our Tom Costello is live at Reagan National Airport. He made his way back inside from yesterday. Hey, Tom.
13: You might call me NBC's own Mr. T, right? Here I am. I know I can't. It's a bad pull-off, but here I am. Listen, here's the good news. Things are improving and have improved in terms of cancellations and delays. I just checked. Chicago O'Hare and Detroit right now are the trouble spots in terms of air travel. But for the most part, I'm only showing 1,100 delays, 69 cancellations after what we went through last night. Not bad at all. And oh, by the way, have you noticed how much you're paying at the pump? This morning, a major travel disruption nationwide as the busy Labor Day weekend gets underway.
7: Flight has been delayed 3 times today.
13: More than 10,000 flights delayed yesterday. Severe weather getting in the way of folks hoping to get an early start on the holiday travel, with the TSA expecting to screen nearly 2.9 million people today alone. A heavy downpour at Reagan National Airport's tarmac seen from this plane's window. Whoa. Part of a storm system pounding the nation's capital, with lightning and heavy winds completely shaking the trees here. The rough conditions extending across much of the country, from potential tornadoes in Pennsylvania.
14: I can't see that in the video, but that's definitely rotating.
13: And in Michigan.
15: That thing is not playing.
13: Leaving debris scattered.

0: across streets and completely snapping tree branches. Thunderstorms across the Midwest and the Northeast.
1: Gotta be a foot of water here.
0: With dangerous driving conditions amid completely flooded out streets and golf ball sized hail in Pittsburgh. Adding to the headaches this Labor Day, travelers are also paying a lot more.
2: Kind of just a tough pill to swallow nowadays.
0: AAA says the average airfare this weekend, $750, up 2% from last year, but even higher for more popular destinations. And that strain on the wallet even more noticeable at the gas pump. Since the war in Iran started, the average driver filling up two times a month has spent an additional $272. That according to an NBC News analysis of AAA data.
3: This pump is not letting up at all.
0: All right, listen, I just checked. Hertz just emailed me with an update here. Hertz says today is the busiest travel day booking day for Hertz. In other words, people picking up at their local airports. Orlando, Denver, L.A., Vegas, and Boston are the hottest markets for Hertz on this very busy weekend. You know, I said it last hour, guys, or a few hours ago, every single holiday getaway right now is a record breaker, right? We've said it every single season for years, and yet again, this is a record-breaking Labor Day getaway for the airlines. Back to you.
4: Well, Tom, if you are going to be our Mr. T, which we do, next time we see you, we want a mohawk, okay? And a little earring.
0: Yeah, that ain't happening, I'll tell you right now.
4: Okay. I think we have to get our graphics department on that.
5: Thank you, Tom.
4: Thanks so much. All right. Well, let's talk about that all-important holiday forecast. So, weather team, assemble!
5: Sweet
4: here we
5: God.
4: Go.
5: It's been a while. I'm so glad to be back.
4: It has been, but we're back. Thank you. Much to Craig's chagrin. So, right now, there's that line of thunderstorms that caused all the problems yesterday, but now we've got another area of heavy showers and thunderstorms pushing their way toward us, and of course, that means we've got the risk of severe weather. As this cold front pushes south for today into tonight from South Bend, Indiana, all the way to Norfolk, we're talking 32 million people at risk, damaging winds, a lot of wind gusts, hail, but the good news is tornado risk is low. Tomorrow, as the front continues south into the southeastern Atlantic, we've got 14 million people at risk from Lexington, Kentucky, Myrtle Beach, Cape Hatteras as well. Again, low tornado threat, but we are looking at damaging winds and hail as well. That front is also going to bring much needed heat and humidity relief for our friends in the Great Lakes in the Northeast. But look ahead of that front, Charleston, it's going to feel like 101 today, 107 in St. Louis, 104 in Wichita. Front continues to sag to the south, cooler and drier in the Northeast tomorrow. But look at Oklahoma City, you'll feel like 101, 102 in Kansas City and Rapid City, Cedar Rapids as well. Here in the Northeast and the Mid-Atlantic states, Great Lakes, look at these temperatures going into early next week. 70s in Buffalo, mid to upper 70s in Roanoke, New York City, upper 70s to low 80s. But other side of that front, our friends in the south and into the Gulf, no relief in sight. The humidity hangs in. Triple digits for Dallas, also parts of Memphis. Look for New Orleans with temperatures in the 90s as well. And of course, our travel weather for the Labor Day weekend, a big deal.
5: Yes, it is. I do love a good backdoor cold front, though.
4: Who doesn't?
5: Right? Always cools things off. It looks beautiful Saturday, Sunday, and Labor Day in the Northeast. But we are going to see that chance of severe storms, as Al just pointed out, going into the weekend. It stays hot in the middle of the country. The Southwest looks beautiful. Highs in the 70s and 80s. A little bit of light rain. Some monsoonal moisture moves into the Southwest on Sunday. Perfect beach day on the East Coast, up and down the East Coast, really, except for the Southeast, where we'll see some of those pop-up showers and storms. Same for the upper Midwest. Still very hot in the middle of the country. And then on Labor Day, if you do have the day off, still stays beautiful across the eastern third of the country. A couple of showers through the upper Midwest, also through Montana into North Dakota. We will see some pockets of heavier rain, but that heat is going to continue. I mean, no relief in sight for the heat in the middle of the country. Really. But the Northeast and most of the Mid-Atlantic will enjoy a pretty nice weekend.
4: Looking good.
5: Yes.
6: Well done, weather team.
5: Thank you.
6: Glad you assembled.
5: Yes, me too.
6: All right. Let's turn now to a bit of a twist in this high-profile murder trial we've been following. It is now day seven of deliberations in the trial of Lindsay Clancy. Jurors are trying to decide if the Massachusetts mother intentionally killed her three children. Her defense argues she should not be held criminally responsible because of postpartum psychosis. Twice now, the jury has told the judge they're deadlocked. Well, yesterday, they sent a note saying one juror is refusing to listen to the law. The defense wants that juror dismissed. all of it setting up quite the dramatic day in court there in Massachusetts. Misty Maris is an NBC News legal analyst. She has been watching, of course, this trial very closely. First of all, let's just start with what happened yesterday. How unusual is it for a defense lawyer or any lawyer to ask for a juror to be dismissed?
7: So it's really unusual because the jury, the prosecution, the defense, nobody wants to disrupt deliberations of the jury, especially here at the 11th hour.
6: Right.
7: But this note comes and says this one juror is not following the law, is not following the judge's instructions. And very clearly, this charge, led by defense attorney Kevin Reddington, knowing now there's an 11-1 split, got that one. He clearly thinks that that 11 favors Lindsey Clancy, looking to get this juror kicked out and replaced with an alternate.
5: So if the judge does look into that juror, what does that even look like?
7: So this morning, that's what is going to happen. The judge is going to pull that juror and ask questions to get down to this critical issue. Does this juror, either in the deliberation room saying, I don't care about reasonable doubt, I'm going to do what I want to do, or is it just a disagreement that this juror views the evidence differently? The judge can't act like a 13th juror. Mm-hmm. The judge has to make that decision without putting his thumb on the scale of justice and saying one side is right and the other side is wrong, has to determine whether or not that juror is not following the rules.
6: Really quickly, is this going to be done in open court or is this going to be something that's done in chambers?
7: So Kevin Reddington said he believes it will be done in open court, okay. But we'll have to see.
6: Yeah.
7: And by the way, if that juror is removed, it's easy. An alternate is replaced, but then the deliberations start anew, right back to the beginning. Yes,
4: yeah,
7: so we could see this going into next week.
6: All right, Misty, thank you. Thank you so much.
4: All right, well, coming up, we've got an important today's checklist during Prostate Cancer Awareness Month. From the latest treatments to screening guidelines, the information all men and the people who care about them need to hear. Then later, enough of the jibber-jabber. It is time to catch up with my hero, the one, the only, Mr. T, sharing a fascinating look at his life in a brand new documentary. Oh, man. Third hour of today will be

0: Prostate Cancer Awareness Month, and according to the American Cancer Society, about 1 in 8 men will be diagnosed with that disease during their lifetime, with those 65 and older being at higher risk.
1: So on today's checklist, we want to share the latest information we all need to know from diagnosis to treatment.
2: And here to help is our friend and board-certified surgeon, Dr. Cedric McFadden. Welcome back. Good morning.
3: Thank you. Good morning.
2: So let's start with, you know, we'll get to the latest developments in a second, but let's start with everything everyone should know at this point.
3: I think it's first important to remember just how common prostate cancer really is. About 1 in 8 men will be diagnosed at some point in their lifetime. So this is something that a lot of men ask for, prostate-specific antigen. This is a very simple blood test that's done. But deciding on when that screening begins really depends on that person. It's different for every person. Age matters, family history matters, black men are at higher risk. Here's what's really unique, and it really gets lost a lot. Prostate cancer is not just one disease. Two men can hear the exact same words, prostate cancer, mm-hmm. mean two different things to them. Wow. If one has a slow-growing disease, it may just be watched. The other man may need treatment. So really understanding those differences mm-hmm. is really where the progress has been made with prostate cancer.
1: Yeah, in fact, people have said, and you've even said it, that, you know, depending on how old you are, you may die with prostate cancer,
3: correct.
1: But not from it.
3: Absolutely.
1: So let's look at some of this latest information that's come in, starting with elevated PSAs. Like when I got my elevated PSA, my doctor's first said, okay, hold on, let's do this again in a couple of weeks because mm-hmm. it could be infection. Something like that.
3: Yeah.
1: So just because you have an elevated PSA doesn't mean you've got prostate.
3: He's already answered the question. I mean,
0: he does that a lot.
1: Well, having lived through it.
3: Yeah, I mean, you have that experience. You know, when you think about a PSA, this is what a lot of men don't understand, is that PSA, it's not a cancer diagnosis. Mm-hmm. It's a clue, mm-hmm. right? Oh. It can be elevated because of cancer, but a PSA can also go up due to if the prostate is enlarged, if there's infection, if there's inflammation. And the real interesting part happens is, what do we do with that elevated PSA? You know, now that's where we've seen the evolution. You know, we might just repeat the PSA. We might do additional testing, blood and urine testing. Or increasingly, we're using a prostate MRI to give us more information about those specific suspicious areas of the prostate that need further testing. So we're adding more information instead of just making a rush decision to immediate treatment based on a PSA alone.
0: Oh, let's go back to something that you just said a few moments ago, this idea that you get the cancer diagnosis. That doesn't necessarily mean that you require immediate treatment, huh?
3: This is probably one of the most counterintuitive parts because, you know, when you hear the word cancer,
0: right.
3: instinctively you think find it, treat it, cure it,
0: yeah.
3: right? But if you have someone that has a slow-growing disease, you know, if you rush into treatment, you may be giving them treatment that they may not need, that may not even kill them, right? And so the cancer itself may yeah. not give you that end result. So that's when we come into active surveillance. And the key word here is active. This doesn't mean that we're ignoring the cancer, but now we have more information to work with. We might repeat the PSA. We might do additional imaging. We might do additional biopsies. And if the biology of that tumor has changed, then we can institute treatment. So you may say, well, why not just offer them treatment initially?
0: Yeah. Mm-hmm.
3: Well, because, again, you may be treating a cancer that may not harm that patient and may be instituting treatments that can create more potential complications and consequences to it. So it really is tailoring it just for you.
2: How important are family genetics and just family history?
3: Very important. And I think it's worthwhile reframing what we think about when we think about family history. It's not just your dad's history of prostate cancer. Your mom's side counts too,
0: yeah.
3: right? And additionally, there are cancers that run together. Breast cancer, ovarian cancer, pancreatic, prostate cancer. They share common genetic mutations that can potentially be associated with prostate cancer. We'll talk about the BRCA gene with breast cancer.
0: Mm-hmm.
3: Well, there's a BRCA mutation that can happen as well that can create a higher risk for a more aggressive prostate cancer. So your homework is, number one, ask who in the family has had cancer.
1: Yeah.
3: What type of cancer did they have, and how old were they when they were diagnosed, to help create the best story for you?
1: But getting tested is really, because having a baseline of my PSA was what gave my doctors
3: correct.
1: this maybe flashing warning sign
3: yes.
1: that something's going on.
3: It opens the window to start the process to get more information that can better treat you.
4: Get screened.
2: Yeah.
4: Get screened. That's my takeaway. Get screened.
2: Really yes. great advice.
3: Thank you so much.
2: McFadden. Thank you as always. For more prostate health information from Dr. McFadden, head to today.com.
1: And what's amazing, we didn't do Moon River.
4: We just did.
1: I'm sorry. Coming up, we are so excited for our next guest, the legendary Mr. T, talking about his new must-see documentary. And then I pity the fool who doesn't shop today.
2: It's not going to stop.
1: Great Labor Day, Dales, refresh our spaces up to 72% off third hour of today.

0: here. Did they drug me again? Oh, God, the jibber jabber. Hannibal must be on the jazz again. I pity the fool who drug Mr. T. B.A. Baracus. I cannot take it. Oh, man. What am I doing in Rockefeller Center?
1: He really leaned into it. I forgot how much he really leaned into it.
2: I forgot about that.
1: We threw it back to 2013 when Al Roker here channeled Mr. T's legendary A-Team character, because today we have the real deal joining us, of course.
2: I'm curious to know how he did.
1: Mr. T, true cultural icon, entertaining audiences for more than four decades now.
2: In 1982, he had his breakout role as Clubber Lang in the hit film Rocky III. He went on to star in a host of films and television shows, including that beloved series that Al listens to the theme song every morning, The A-Team, where he played B.A. Baracus.
3: That's right. Well, now Mr. T telling his story like never before in a new documentary, Untold Mr. T, I Pity the Fool. And he opens up about the moment that launched him into superstardom.
4: Casting director called me. She told me that they wanted me to audition for Rocky III. They sent me the script. I'm supposed to have a Jamaican accent from New York. So I bought some reggae albums. I bought some Harry Belafonte, learned how to talk Jamaican. Sylvester Stallone told me to tell you, forget the accent, forget the Jamaican stuff. He wants you to be you, Mr. T, Southside slugger from Chicago. I said, I got this.
1: Okay. And he did. Story.
3: That's right. Best advice. Good morning, Mr. T. It is so good to see you.
5: Good morning, Big Al. I love you, brother. You know, man, you know, I'm speechless. I'm really speechless. Believe me, you know, and that's rare for Mr. T, you know, so... I am humbled and I'm honored, Al, you know, so.
3: It is so good to see you. I remember it was 1980. Bryant Gumbel was hosting this show.
5: Right.
3: Games People.
5: Right, right.
3: NBC.
5: Right, right.
3: And they had Toughest Bouncer in America. And
5: yes.
3: You won that competition.
5: Yes.
3: And that launches you. What was that? What was life like after that moment?
5: Well, it was like a spin. Everything got to move. I want to correct you, Al. I won it 2 years in a row.
3: Yeah, okay.
5: You know,
3: there you go.
5: But the most important, when I won it, I had promised my pastor, I said, when I win the contest, I was going to give him the money to buy food and clothes for the less fortunate people in the community. And I tell everybody, even though the contest was called the Toughest Bouncer in America, I didn't win because I was the roughest, the toughest, or the baddest. I feel that I won because my cause was greater than anybody else's cause. Mm. I wanted to win to help the less fortunate, and I did. And I was taught as a Christian, my blessing came back in the form of Rocky III because Sylvester Stallone saw the program and he said, hey, that guy's different and he can talk, you know. And so they sent me the script and it went on from there.
2: Do you remember that audition?
5: Yes, yes.
2: III?
5: I remember. I was preparing. I was just getting ready, studying. And then when I got there, we had three parts of the audition. One part, you had to box him. Mm-hmm. He wanted to see how I was in the round. And I joke with everybody. He'd be saying, you know, like in the movie, hit me, hit me. And I said, I have knocked guys out, and this man want me to hit him. So yeah, I figure if I hit him too hard, I wouldn't get the part, you know. So how you do this here, you know? Yeah, you know. So we did that part. Then we did 10 pages of the script. And then we did improvisation, you know. And it was like yesterday. It was like yesterday.
2: It's great.
1: Well, yes. You know, I grew up loving Mr. T, and there was the gold chains and the mohawk. People don't understand that there's actually meaning to all of that as well.
5: Oh, yes.
1: It's
5: oh,
1: not
5: yes.
1: just costume.
5: Yes, yes. No, I wore the gold for three reasons. I never wore the gold to say, hey, I'm richer than you. I wore the gold for three reasons. Now, tell about it. See, when Jesus was born, three wise men came from the east. One brought frankincense, one brought myrrh, other one brought gold. So gold was a gift to Jesus. The second reason I wore the gold, I could afford it. And I would tell the people, it's stupid for you to go out and buy gold and your rent not paid. It's stupid for you to buy gold and your kids need shoes. They paid me to wear gold. The third reason I wore the gold, it was symbolic of my African heritage. When our ancestors were brought over from Africa, they were shackled by their neck, their wrists, and their ankles in steel chains. So I I've turned those steel chains to gold to symbolize the fact that I'm still a slave, only my price tag is higher. I used to wear three earrings in my right ear. The three were symbolic of the Father, Son, and the Holy Ghost. The three wise men, the three Hebrew boys, Shadrach, Meshach, and Abednego. Three parts of the day, morning, noon, and night. The three graces, faith, hope, and love. The three civil rights workers, Cheney, Goodman, and Swerner. The black civil rights worker that got killed in Mississippi. And then I wear four in my left ear. The four was symbolic of the four seasons, spring, winter, summer, and fall. The four directions, north, east, south, and west. The four gospel writers, Matthew, Mark, Luke, and John. You put the three and four together, seven. It was seven times that Joshua marched around the walls of Jericho. Samson had seven locks of hair. There's seven colors in the rainbow. There's seven notes and numbers in the musical bars. God made heaven and earth in 6 days. He rested on the seventh. I am the seventh son.
1: Wow. Mr. T, if you had a church, I'd be
3: I'm
1: there.
3: I'm telling you, the reverend.
5: I got a church.
3: That's right.
5: I mean, I don't have a church, but I go to church.
3: Yeah, that's right.
5: I got a great pastor, Pastor Henry Hardy in Chicago. He's been mentoring me since 1977.
3: Well, you have had such an impact. In fact, the A-Team is part of my mantra every morning. In fact, if you would roll that theme song.
2: Oh, boy.
3: In 1970. Oh, that's the wrong version. Oh, well, never. We'll do it. We'll do it
2: so
3: again.
2: Close.
3: So close. So close. Anyway, Mr. T, it is an honor to have you here once again.
5: Thank you. Hey, I got a gift for you.
3: Oh, really? Oh. Oh, because you've gone from your traditional mohawk,
5: and I signed it too.
3: Oh my God!
1: Right there.
5: Okay. I got it.
3: There it is.
5: To Big Al.
3: All right.
2: You.
3: Thank you, sir.
1: Mr. T.
2: Is he wearing it right? He doesn't look cool.
3: That's pretty close.
5: It's close.
3: Untold, close. Mr. T. I pity the fool. On Netflix.
1: I love it when icons meet icons.
3: I love it when a plan comes together.
2: Isn't that great?
1: Shop today. Shop today. They've rounded up some big savings.
3: We're selling these bandanas.
1: Including a hot deal to refresh your kitchen. And then later, country music superstar Riley Green, he's going to be back to perform one more song. He's also going to come inside to catch up. We're going to talk about his new album, his tour, and much, much more. I pity the fool that don't come back.
3: Uh-huh.
5: Yeah. Dead meat.

0: 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We're starting with sheets.
1: I am here. There's so many good sales. So starting with sheets. So apparently experts say you're supposed to swap out your sheets every 18 to 24 months.
2: Oh.
1: I have
2: like,
1: not
2: like
1: done
2: toss
1: that.
2: Them out?
1: Change
2: Seems wasteful. So, I have my grandma's sheets.
1: I know. Those definitely are not 18 to 24 months. So this
0: sleep
1: is great.
0: Keep moving.
1: Yes. This is from Linens and Hutch.
2: Soft.
1: These are 72% off the entire website. So
2: nice.
1: These are amazing. We have their duvet cover and we also have their linen sheet set. The duvet cover is a 3-piece set. It comes with the duvet, which has ties on the inside to keep the
2: Good
1: blanket
2: thing.
1: Staying.
2: A duvet without ties makes
1: right?
2: no sense.
1: And 2 shams. And then it's 6-piece sheet set with 4 pillowcases, a fitted, which is a nice deep pocket and a flat sheet. It's a really soft microfiber.
2: It's so soft.
1: Really great. And it also
0: That's
1: is
0: a great
1: ripple
0: shot,
1: resistant.
0: Dan.
1: And you get free shipping with the code today. So take advantage.
0: Jeez, like, that was beautiful.
3: Okay, Fellini,
1: like
3: give it a break. Let's wash those sheets now.
1: Yes. Okay, so I have become obsessed with luxury smelling laundry detergent.
2: Yes.
1: So these smell like perfumes. No, you'll like this. These smell so good. Smell
2: they
1: this
2: do.
1: Laundry detergent. So this is actually from a brand called Wishing Well. It is 40%. I just spilled some.
2: Yeah, it's really slippery.
1: It's 40% off right now with the code today. And what's great about this is that it's formulated without any dyes, parabens, bleaches. And this is super highly concentrated.
2: So I like
1: this
2: that you can like squirt it right into the
1: pump it right in. You don't have to deal with the heavy.
0: By the way,
1: dust.
0: You spilled a lot.
1: I spilled a lot. It smells good, though.
2: A little goes a long way.
1: But this will give you 72 loads.
2: Wow.
1: It's highly concentrated. So a little goes a long way. It's like 23 cents a load.
0: How about your new sneakers?
2: Don't wipe it on
1: you. You can wipe it on me. I don't care.
0: New sneakers.
2: All right.
1: Okay, sneakers. So this is from a brand called Ultra. These are incredible. So they're really supportive. They're also really comfortable. And they are 40% off select styles for men and women. And what they're really known for is they have this wide toe bed.
2: Yes.
1: As you can see.
2: Mm-hmm.
1: So your feet and your toes specifically don't get cramped. They say it helps with better balance and it also helps to evenly distribute the weight. And experts say you're supposed to replace your sneakers every 400 to 500 miles.
0: Mm-hmm.
1: I don't keep track, but now at these prices, it's probably a really good time.
2: And they're super
1: to
2: light.
1: Just replace them. Yeah, really, really good.
0: Let's replace the plastic storage.
1: These
0: stuff.
1: Are so good. So these are a fan favorite. They routinely sell out. They've just restocked them, I think, for these sales. So this is from Any Day. These are the Any Deli.
2: We're trying to figure
1: container.
2: Out how to open them.
1: Container.
0: I mean, really,
1: here.
0: I guess you don't like
1: right
0: storage.
1: Oh,
0: I'm smarter than you are.
1: Yeah. So what's great about these is that these are plastic-free. They're 100% platinum-grade silicone, which means you can put it in the microwave, the freezer, the dishwasher, and oven-safe up to 450 degrees. And one lid goes to every bottle.
2: Oh, see, that's
1: so
2: smart.
1: Easy, right? And they're leak-proof. So if you even, like, turn this over, like, they're really,
2: oh,
1: really
2: that's
1: good. And then there's also this amazing bundle that you
2: turned
1: can
2: me
1: get,
2: onto
1: an
2: this.
1: Accessory bundle. Yeah, it comes with oven mitts. It comes
2: All
1: with
2: right, clever
1: little protectors.
2: Chill
1: it also, my favorite, it comes with a universal.
0: Oh, those are great.
2: Love this,
0: I
2: right?
0: love those.
1: So you
0: and
1: can
0: then you can and you can cushion your glass.
1: So it doesn't scratch.
2: Oh.
1: Yep, which is great. And this is 30% off right now with the code TODAY2020.
0: Yeah, I love Fly By Crisp.
1: Okay, we love Buy These. Okay, so this is
0: it's got some bite. Be
1: like
0: careful.
1: Chili, chili oils,
2: sweet,
1: chili
2: spicy.
1: Sauces. This is amazing. So you can choose from either the bestseller set, which is their original. They're extra spicy, extra crunchy, or they're sweet.
0: The sweet, sweet and spicy is amazing.
1: It's packed with
2: Isn't that Craig's nickname?
1: And shallots and chili. It also has pumpkin seeds and the crunchy one. Really, really good. These are 40% off right now with the code today.
0: Little
1: or you
0: makeup?
1: Can do the big size. The big size is amazing, too.
2: Lip gloss?
1: This is amazing. Lancome is like a celeb favorite brand. We all know them. These are on sale 50% off for these, the Juicy Tubes and the Juicy Treat. I'm wearing the Juicy Treat now. This is like a
0: little That was a nickname in high school.
1: Was it actually?
0: No.
1: Oh, God. That was like, it was yours?
2: This
1: no,
2: is a joke
1: not.
2: That's been going on
1: Juicy
2: for years.
0: Melissa, we're out of time.
1: Oh, my gosh. Okay.
0: Thank you. To shop these exclusive deals, scan the QR code or head to today.com/savings.
2: So glad someone finally fell for it.
0: 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Almost
2: up till now.
1: The only one that
2: you
1: were
2: the only one.
1: God, that's
0: ever.
1: So embarrassing,
2: it's sweet.
1: Guys.
0: That's why we love you, Melissa.
2: Coming up this morning, look who is joining us here in Studio 1A.
0: All right. Juicy treat.
2: Sorry, Riley. Riley Green has been rocking our plaza all morning long. He has
0: cool.
2: one more song for us, but first we're going to talk to music, the voice, and his many sidekicks.

0: Out Friday morning with one of the biggest stars in country music right now.
1: That's right. Riley Green has been rocking our plaza as he prepares to release his new album, That's Just Me.
2: He has one more song, but first, Riley's inside to catch up with us. Good morning.
3: Good morning.
4: Welcome back.
2: You've spent the summer on the road. We just had our concert out here, but on a bigger scale. What do people get at a Riley Green concert?
3: Well, I like to try to make people feel something. You know, I hope there's a moment in the show where it makes you want to cry, and I hope there's a moment that makes you want to hold a drink up in there. You know, we have a great time with it. I've played shows for years and years, and we just try to keep it interesting, you know?
1: Yeah. So, and besides all of this, you've squeezed in time to be on The Voice as a coach. What's that been like?
3: Somehow. Yeah, it's something I never thought I would do is the television stuff. And it's been so great and really seamless, too. Like, Kelly Clarkson, Adam Levine, Queen Latifah are all just such great personalities. Mm-hmm. The crew's been great. Carson's great. And they really kind of welcome
1: okay.
3: me in.
1: Yeah, I mean, he's the shakiest.
3: He's an executive producer, so I have to say that.
1: Yeah, exactly. Sure. That's right. It's in your contract.
3: Yeah.
1: In fact, we hear you haven't seen any footage of this new season. So we have an exclusive clip for you to take a look at
3: with
1: the rest of us right now. Let's roll it.
5: I turned around like so first, like
3: that,
5: way more first than everybody else.
3: That doesn't even seem fair. Excuse me. Sorry. Excuse me.
5: When I hear the word big country, you know, naturally a man gets scared because,
3: of course,
5: you know, we got duck call over here.
3: Of course. Yeah, and Adam's nickname is actually Little City.
4: Man, you right in.
1: Give as good as you get.
3: Yeah, well, Adam takes it well. He does. Yeah. He handles it really well. We're back and forth quite a bit.
2: Do you mind watching yourself?
3: I mean, there's worse things I could see myself doing on video.
4: Like,
1: exactly.
3: Yeah.
4: Listen, to embarrass you just a little bit, one of our female producers wanted to make sure I got this on the record. You are arguably the most eligible bachelor in country music right now. I know you kind of split your time between Alabama and Nashville.
3: I didn't even know that.
2: Yeah, just went right in.
4: Well, I did.
3: Yeah.
4: They wanted to know, are you looking for an Alabama girl or a Nashville girl?
3: Well, where's she from?
4: She's from Nashville.
3: Well, maybe that's it.
1: Hey, hold on.
3: I don't know what I'm looking for, you know?
4: Now, that can't be true.
3: Well, yeah, I don't care where they live at, you know?
4: So what are you looking for?
3: Probably just somebody that I think my mom will like.
2: You know? That's sweet.
3: That was a good answer.
4: Well played, Robin Green.
2: Everybody's swooning.
3: If Carl and my mom likes her, Carl's my dog.
4: We know Carl. Uh-huh.
3: Yeah, everybody knows Carl.
4: So if Carl likes her, your mom likes her, then you'll come around.
3: Should just line them up and have Carl see who he goes to.
1: You know, what's amazing is we were talking
3: about that on the show.
4: Well, I was going to say, we do it next week.
1: A few years ago, you're building houses, and today you are just a household name. How has life changed for you, and can you even appreciate it at this point?
3: It's happened so quickly in a lot of ways that it's tough. You got to really make yourself sit back and kind of live where your boots are, you know. And it's been so helpful to have that farm in Alabama because everybody still treats me the same way.
4: Yeah.
3: And when I get back there, I can kind of get back to reality. I always say it's not real life when people are chanting your name and you're walking on a stage, but it is. It does beat driving nails. I did that for a long time. It's hot in Alabama right now on a roof.
4: You've been a treat all morning. Thank you.
3: Appreciate y'all. It's always great to see
1: y'all. How wonderful you are to the fans, too, which we all
3: Well, they showed up early for me, so it's the least I could do.
1: Yeah. Terrific.
2: That's great. Thank you so much.
3: Appreciate it.
2: And The Voice returns for season 30 on Monday, September 21st, right here on NBC. And Riley's album, That's Just Me, it drops September 18th. And don't go anywhere because Riley is going to perform one more song for us right after this.

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1: On a Friday morning with one more song from country superstar Riley Green.
2: Yeah, he's finishing strong. 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
3: That's right. It's words to live by. Think as you drunk. Riley Green, take it away.

0: Next week on the third hour today, he has a particular set of skills. 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
1: All right, coming up next, though, on Jenna and Chanel, Stanley Tucci.
2: 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Don't forget to watch Earth Odyssey with Dylan Dreyer tomorrow morning on The More You Know.
3: We don't even mention Chanel show anymore.
0: Chanel who?
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2: Bye-bye.
0: No.
4: Good morning. Welcome to you today. 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
8: Yeah, we got it. 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

0: are bringing you some of our favorite foodies.
1: I love this show. Stanley Tucci is going to show us how to make the perfect pizza. Actor Marco Calvani brings us some delicious Italian dishes. And Melba Wilson will share her famous barbecue chicken recipe.
0: I mean, we love food.
2: Yeah.
0: The two of us love food.
1: I love food.
0: We love to eat. Yeah. We love to go out to eat.
1: We all do. I think it's one of those things where it doesn't matter where you live, what you're doing. If you see something on television and it looks yummy, so many of you will say, ooh.
0: Yeah, what's that?
1: What's that? I'm going to make that. Or, ooh, that looks good. I mean, it's our universal language to me.
0: Yeah, it's so fun to, be able to have people over and sit around eating whatever it is we love. this summer has been a really big summer for one of my children who has learned how to eat.
1: Oh, what do you mean?
0: Well, Hal Hager had some alone time while the girls were at camp.
1: Okay.
0: And he's now an oyster lover.
1: Wow.
0: I'm trying to turn him into the perfect date.
1: I mean, how old is he?
0: He's just turned 7.
1: Not bad. Was it because you were, was it a smaller?
0: Henry and I taking him out to dinner.
1: Yes.
0: And he'd already come to my book talk, which he was,
1: So he was feeling elevated and sophisticated, out with mommy and daddy.
0: And we're having oysters and sort of cheersing. And he's like, wait, I want to be part of that.
1: Did he really did he do the whole?
0: He did it. And then we were at a party and he went by himself and ate more oysters.
1: I'm here for it. Mm-hmm. I'm here for you, Hal.
0: Should we talk about, there's two people in the world.
1: Uh-huh.
0: Those that order a delicious plate and immediately take a photo, and those that don't.
1: They just dive in. Are you one of those, you take a picture?
0: Well, wait, and we have to, Jennifer Gardner is one of those people, and said, the New York Times caught up with her, and they said, share your last food pic.
1: Oh, okay, let's
0: Here's
1: see.
0: What she said.
3: Show us the last food photo on your phone.
4: This is a good one. I've had a cherry tree in my front yard since I've moved into the house, I guess 4 years. And I've always dreamed of picking cherries off the cherry tree, but I only got one perfect cherry every year. And it was delicious. And I was always like, I want more.
1: Wow.
0: What did she do?
1: I mean, she drops the mic on that one, a cherry tree.
0: Yeah, but I wonder what she did to get more cherries.
1: I don't even know.
0: Who knows? But okay. Yeah, I'm one of those people.
1: Let's see it.
0: Are you?
1: Yeah, I am for the most part, but I've noticed.
0: Although, I will say, when I put in food, we just put food into our things. One of the pictures that comes up is
1: it's
0: me
1: us.
0: And you.
1: What is that? That is hilarious. What are
0: Isn't
1: they
0: that
1: trying,
0: weird?
1: What are they trying to say?
0: I don't know. Here we are again. Here we are again. With coconuts.
1: That's so funny.
0: And then here I am with Miralax.
1: Ah! Oh, you're not even kidding.
0: Bedazzled Miralax.
1: Why is it bedazzled?
0: Somebody sent me that in the mail.
1: That's hilarious.
0: Okay, go ahead. I have a salad.
1: Let me see. Ooh, that looks yummy.
0: It's me in front of a meat, some meats.
1: Wait, that is hilarious. So mine. That looks delicious. What's
0: vodka?
1: That?
0: That's a
1: you took
0: vodka.
1: A picture of your drink?
0: I took a picture of my vodka.
1: Were you like, ooh, it's almost time. Let me take a picture first.
0: Okay, what do you... Like, I know, it's too much. I've turned into my mom.
1: So this is... I have two phones, right? This is my work phone, and this is my personal phone.
0: Okay.
1: And so this is very revealing about me, why I have two phones. Okay, so my work phone, this is the picture. I must have been somewhere, and there was like a charcuterie situation.
0: That looks beautiful. Some meat flowers.
1: Right. Now,
0: some meat petals.
1: Right? Now, do you want to see my personal phone?
0: Yeah.
1: It was my nephew making, it's Jamaican food. He's from Jamaica. And he was making, dough, fried dough.
0: What's that called again? We ate it.
5: Dumplings and festival.
1: He was making festival. Yeah, and it's like a sweet, dumpling situation.
0: Ooh.
1: And so I took a picture of them. And then this one is a little more
0: upscale.
1: Yeah, this one was, we were out somewhere. And everybody sits down and then you each get
0: a
1: spoon.
0: Oh, you each get a ceviche? I have to say, I can't believe I've turned into the person that takes pictures of my food and drink. Because it's sort of like I'm married to the man that takes videos of music that we're never going to go back and listen to.
1: I love that.
0: Do you know what I mean?
1: Yeah.
0: Like the people at the concert that are like, and they're recording. And then when are they going to go back and listen to it?
1: You know what my father used to do, and I'm doing it now? He used to take pictures of out in nature, mountain, or you drive by something, you're like, ooh, that's pretty. And I'm like, what are you going to do with that tree in your phone? But I do that too now, where nature and food.
0: Yeah.
1: Is that
0: Why can't
1: happens?
0: We just enjoy it?
1: I don't know.
0: But let's go enjoy it now,
1: okay.
0: Should
1: Wait,
0: we?
1: Yay.
0: Okay.
1: Look who's here
0: It's
1: today.
0: Been a little bit since we've done a Chanel recipe day.
1: It's been a little bit.
0: Hi, Chrissy.
1: Hi, Chanel. Let me tell you, I have been on a quest to find healthier desserts because I'm never giving up sweets.
0: Yeah.
1: So I'm always trying to find something on Instagram in the middle of the night that will hug me and not make me huge.
0: So what is hug me and not make me huge?
1: Yeah, you both. I want you to love me, but don't hurt me.
0: What is this situation?
2: You guys, I think this is one of our biggest Chanel Recipe Saves winners.
0: Wow.
2: I'm going to say it. So this, you just take a banana, some Greek yogurt, and some peanut butter.
0: You put that in
2: mix
0: that
2: it all
0: thing.
2: Together. Yep. Put it in a popsicle.
1: I saw this
2: mold.
1: Lady at 1 a.m.
2: Yep.
1: Okay.
6: And then you just dip it. Well, this one's a little melted because we were talking about food on your phones.
0: Wait, what? Does she have ears on?
1: I don't know. I just saw the food.
2: Give it a little dip.
1: Okay. Oh, wait.
0: And then you put it in the freezer?
1: Guys, yep. A banana and Greek yogurt, if that can give you a hug without the calories.
0: Well, what is this?
1: This is a little dark chocolate.
2: Mm-hmm. Yeah, chocolate and a little bit of almonds.
0: Mm-hmm.
1: When
2: okay,
1: like
2: quiet is good with this crowd when it comes to food. I will say that. So.
1: This is... Right? This is delicious.
2: Yeah, I think those are really, really good.
1: Wow.
2: Super easy. You can have fun. Use different nuts.
0: Oh, get creative.
1: Protein-based.
2: Protein maxing, exactly.
1: This one I saw in the middle of the night, and wait a minute.
2: All right, you guys. We had four. Not one, not two, not three, but four classically trained chefs try this three different times this morning.
1: The lady on Instagram so easy.
0: Wait, so what is this supposed to be?
2: So this is supposed to be a bowl made out of chocolate chip cookie for your
1: like
2: ice cream.
1: Like if your kids are out at the party,
2: yeah.
1: And they put the cookies around the muffin tin.
2: Look. Yeah, it looks like it's going to work amazing.
1: Right?
2: So see, you put them right on here like this.
1: Yeah.
2: And then you bake them.
0: How come hers were okay?
1: Exactly.
2: You know, like I said, not one, not two, not three, but four classically trained chefs did this morning.
1: Well, I'm glad that...
2: And you know what?
1: It doesn't come on.
2: Chef snack. But so they ended up just putting them inside the muffin tin, baking them, and they just fine.
1: And I'm sure
0: like, that's
1: yummy.
0: Cute. Make a cookie
1: they're
0: muffin.
1: So you
0: make
1: just
0: a
1: made,
0: cookie
1: yeah,
0: muffin.
1: Limited. Okay, so this is also.
0: She's very excited about this one.
2: This one, Chanel said, girl, I'm having a mango sticky rice moment.
1: I love mango sticky rice.
2: And mango sticky rice really is.
0: Have you eaten this at restaurants?
1: I love, yeah, every
2: it's
1: time.
2: It's having such a moment. It's viral right now, and tons of people are recreating it online.
1: So wait, what is this? This is different.
2: There's a variation of rice called glutinous or sweet rice, which is a little bit stickier in texture. It's just a different rice variety. It's still gluten-free and everything, just normal rice. And you steam it, add some mango, a little coconut milk. What do we think?
1: This one's a little gooier.
2: Yeah. Yep.
0: Yeah, the texture's weird, but I like it.
1: No, it's good.
2: Yeah.
1: It's just you lose the, like, if I say rice and I go like this... You don't really think rice.
2: It's a plop, but it's kind of rice pudding vibes.
1: But it's good. Listen, I love mango sticky rice.
0: I love mango.
1: Look at me.
0: So
1: I'm like,
0: much.
1: I do too.
0: I love it. Christy, we miss you.
1: I know.
2: I miss you guys
0: Thank
2: too.
0: Thank you for coming.
2: Thank you for having
0: because
2: me.
0: Because it's been a bit since we've done these Chanel saves. Mm.
1: Well, I got one, though.
2: Get on your phone.
1: Two or three.
2: No.
1: Yeah.
2: Everything's
1: good,
2: tasty.
1: Right?
0: Two or
1: you
0: three.
1: Know what I mean?
0: Mm-hmm.
1: Two or three. I'll keep staying up at 2 a.m. and looking at food online.
0: But also, you saved your mom some heartache of making that.
1: You know
0: what I mean? All right, we've got a great show for you. Actor and food lover Marco Calvani. He shares some dishes that remind him of home.
1: Plus, Harlem's comfort food queen, Melba Wilson, shows us her signature barbecue chicken.
0: Oh, but first, in the Tucci, the Tucci serves some pizza perfection right after this.

0: We all know Stanley Tucci as an Emmy-winning TV host and actor who has starred in hit movies like The Devil Wears Prada, The Hunger Games, and Conclave.
1: He's also known for his love of food and his Italian heritage, which he shares on his popular show, Tucci in Italy. And he brought some of that love to our studio when he showed us how to make the perfect pizza. How cool is this?
0: I mean, to have your own pizza
1: oven. Did you ever think?
2: No. No, I never thought.
0: I was saying, you're the perfect example of somebody that has a passion that you get to live out loud.
2: I know. I am completely excited and thrilled and shocked that this has happened. It was something that I always wanted to do. And the guys at Green Pan, after we launched all the cookware, they said, what about a pizza oven? I was like, I don't know. Do you think? And they're like, oh, yeah.
1: Can I tell you something? I've never had one, and so I'm really intrigued with how you do this.
0: Can this go inside?
2: No, it's meant for inside.
1: Oh, that's perfect.
2: But you can also,
1: that's what I'm saying.
2: This you can also do it outside.
1: Okay, show us how to show us how it's done.
2: So,
0: okay, what are we doing?
2: In essence, what you're doing is, so whenever you top a pizza, right, with different things, a lot of times people just put, like, onion on or mushroom on or something, zucchini something.
0: Right.
2: But they never cook it first. To me, it's always best to saute it a little bit.
0: By the way, and it's not hard. That's something we
1: saute the ingredients first.
0: Why is there a beer?
1: I didn't know that was a thing.
0: That's your beer?
2: That's for you guys.
1: Yeah, it goes
2: we have a lot here.
0: Okay, good.
1: So wait, why? I would think that it would just cook in the oven when you put the...
2: No. What happens is,
0: it's kind of hard still.
2: Yeah, it gets hard. It gets kind of dry. So you cook it for like 2 minutes.
1: Okay.
2: And then it all integrates in very nicely.
1: All right, okay.
2: So then we would take this...
0: Do you make your own dough?
2: Sometimes. Okay. But my wife is much better at it.
0: Oh, I love that Felicity. She does it all.
2: Felicity seems to be able to do anything.
0: Yes, she can.
2: But also, you can go, it may be your local pizza place.
0: That's my pizza.
2: Just ask the guy for some dough.
0: Yes.
2: If you want to make it yourself, make it yourself.
0: Yes. Yeah.
2: Right? Okay. So then, here, we'll do a little bit of tomato.
1: Tomato.
2: As my wife would say.
0: Uh-huh. Yes.
2: And... So you don't want to put a huge amount, right?
1: So we did a whole pizza making thing, and I do too much sauce. And then when it cooks, you realize that you overdid
0: it. It's soggy.
1: It's kind of like less
2: soggy.
1: Yes,
2: yes, exactly. But it's also like sauce on pasta. You don't need a huge amount of sauce on pasta, right?
0: Wait, now we heard that while you are shooting, you always like to have a kitchen avail.
1: What, The Devil Wears Prada?
0: Well, yeah. We heard you're in a new movie called The Devil Wears Prada,
1: too. Yeah, there's that movie that works.
0: And you had a kitchen available?
2: Yes. Can I do this? Yes, please. I was lucky enough to have a kitchen. I always like to get an apartment. Sorry, if I can get an apartment, because I like to cook.
0: Yes.
2: I love eating out, but I don't like to eat out all
1: the time. So you like would bring your meals to set sometimes?
2: Absolutely.
1: What kind of things?
2: I usually make like a minestrone soup or something like that, or some kind of soup, some pasta, maybe a little leftover risotto.
1: Oh,
0: wait,
1: goodness.
0: Is this grated mozzarella? Huh? Like homemade mozzarella situation?
2: I don't think that's homemade mozzarella, is it?
0: It's so good. I like to
2: Jenna.
0: Eat. I like grated cheese.
2: No, I know,
1: but I don't know if that's
2: it's
1: the
2: good
1: thing.
2: For you.
0: Not in front
1: but we
0: of,
1: can pretend.
0: I feel
2: I
0: like in front
2: more.
0: Of Stanley's such a gentleman. Is this embarrassing
2: not
0: to you, Stanley?
2: At all. No, I think it's very attractive.
1: So how easy is this? You just stick it in there and then that's in other words, yuck, Jenna.
3: Yeah, exactly.
2: No, it's fine. Okay. So, all right. So then, look, I'm just throwing all this.
0: I like that this
1: like
0: is veggie.
1: Yeah.
0: Right?
1: Wait, we'll have a minute left.
0: No, we want more.
1: He said we want more.

0: will give you the crust underneath and the crust on top. It really works well.
1: This is delicious.
0: I'm completely shocked.
2: Can I ask you a question?
0: Yes, sure.
1: Where can you get these?
0: I'm not shocked.
1: Cheese? You're not shocked?
0: No.
2: Where can you get these?
0: Where?
2: Everywhere?
0: I have no idea. Williams-Sonoma is selling them.
1: Wait, by the way, I noticed
3: all your people are like, family!
1: Wait, look how cool this is. His pizza tray has Tucci on it.
0: Yeah.
2: Wait, you have your own tray?
0: Yeah.
1: You have your own?
0: Just this one.
2: I mean,
0: no,
2: seriously.
0: Yeah. Everything has my name.
1: Everything has his name on it.
2: What's left? What's left?
1: If y'all want Stanley's pizza recipe, just head to today.com/food.
2: He's fun.
1: He's the cutest.
2: Good personality. All right, up next, an Italian dinner party with one of the stars of the Four Seasons, Marco Calvani.

0: Actor Marco Cavani is an Italian playwright, filmmaker, and actor, and one of the hilarious stars of the hit Netflix series, The Four Seasons.
1: He also loves to cook and entertain, and he stopped by recently to share some of his favorite family dishes with us. Check it out.
2: So you
1: like to host dinner parties?
3: Yes, me and my husband. Yes, we love that.
1: Okay, well, we love to be invited to dinner parties. Huh? So you're starting with your grandmother's famous dish. Tell us about papa al pomodoro.
3: Papa al pomodoro is a typical Tuscan. Oh, my God, my grandma.
1: Where's your
3: Dina? She just appeared there with me and my sister, Sara.
1: Where are you?
3: I'm the one in the middle.
1: I know, but what? Little beach? What little
3: where?
1: Beach? Yes. The one in the middle.
3: That was Forte de Marmi.
1: Oh, I'm dying to go there.
3: Oh, really? I'm going to visit my sisters. They're all still there now.
1: Let's
3: with their families.
0: I'm like, we're there.
1: Okay.
0: That's our next girl's trip.
3: Yes. That was the early 80s, obviously.
0: So tell us about this dish, how you make it.
3: So this is, I was saying, is a typical Tuscan recipe that my nonna Dina used to make for all of us. Mm-hmm. And it's very, very simple and it's delicious. Mm-hmm. So basically you have oil and some garlic inside the oil. You let the oil flavor the garlic. Then you take the garlic out. Mm-hmm. And then you, after cutting the bread into very thin slices.
1: And do you want the bread to be a little stale or like a day old or no?
3: It would be fantastic.
0: Really?
3: Yes.
1: Okay.
3: You know, the Italian dish, Tuscan cuisine.
0: It's so good.
3: It's all very poor.
0: Yeah.
3: You know, it basically...
0: I don't want to waste anything either.
3: You don't, exactly. Yeah. That was the philosophy. You don't waste anything.
0: Yeah. Oh, that's
3: so
0: delicious.
3: That's what you do for all this bread, right? You
1: put it all in. Very small.
0: Delicious.
3: And you, very, very small. Very, very small. And then when it's drenching oil, obviously imagine this pot full, you put the tomato sauce.
1: And did your grandmother make her own tomato sauce?
3: Duh, yes.
0: She didn't go find the can.
1: She didn't buy it?
0: Exactly.
3: She didn't buy it. I buy it sometimes.
0: This is delicious. I have to tell you, I've never had it before. I can't
3: then
0: stop.
3: Then vegetable broth that you can add every time that the sauce becomes too thick and too dry, you add this.
0: And I like this super hot, but you said sometimes you eat it cold too?
3: You can eat it cold or just warm. Mm. And then you put it on a plate.
1: Mm. And here you get
3: fresh olive oil, a little pepper.
0: I can eat that whole
3: red
0: plate.
3: Red pepper.
1: But it's easy. We can make that.
3: Yes, you can. Okay. And everybody's going to love it. Everybody's like, oh, my God, what is this?
1: And then as a side,
3: yes,
1: this looks amazing.
3: Listen, I just learned that my

0: fellow cast member. Coleman Domingo and Tina Fey, they don't love burrata.
1: But what? We love burrata.
0: Thank you.
1: Burrata.
0: Thank
2: you.
0: Yeah.
2: And you've got Brussels and burrata?
0: I was very personally offended.
2: Well, they haven't tried this.
0: Discovered.
2: Maybe they
1: We're coming
2: to
1: over
2: this.
1: Here to try.
0: So, basically, you have the burrata. Mm-hmm. You open it, okay?
1: Yes. I just love the way it opens, all the things.
0: Can I have your fork
1: Would
0: for
1: you like
0: one
1: my
0: second?
1: Fork? Yes. I'll go take my
3: you
1: other
3: smash?
1: One.
3: You smash?
0: You crash it. Yes.
1: Mm. Okay.
0: You open and crash it like this, mm-hmm. okay? Mm-hmm. So it becomes sort of what we call stracciatella.
1: Okay. Yes.
0: In the meantime, you have cooked the Brussels sprouts,
1: which okay? are delicious, by the way. Mm-hmm.
0: You put them on top. By the way, this is one of the recipes that my brother, who's really the chef in the family.
3: He makes all the time?
0: Yes.
1: You know what I didn't anticipate? The combination of flavors with the pomegranates and the Brussels.
0: Isn't it good?
1: Oh, my God.
0: Look, and then the pistachio,
1: oil.
0: You can crush some pistachio, and then you put them on top.
1: Oh, my goodness.
0: And then you crush some pomegranate seeds.
1: Oh, my God.
0: You
1: Did
0: have,
1: you get to eat like this growing up all the time?
0: You put it a little bit on top like this, and then you put some of this, of the seeds.
3: It's delicious.
1: That is delicious.
0: A little bit of pepper. It's a variation, right? A little bit of
3: Isn't
0: oil.
3: That delicious? Yes, and we could all make this.
1: This is doable.
0: And balsamic vinegar.
3: And then you finish with these traditional cookies.
1: Okay. Oh, wait, what's that?
3: What are they? Wait, no, we have to go.
1: Out of time.
3: What are they?
0: This is cantuccini from Prato, my hometown.
1: Oh, my
0: guys.
1: Goodness. And what is that?
0: That's made up with almond. And this is an espresso.
1: It's just
0: the perfect way to end a meal.
3: Mm-hmm. Because you're full. You need it.
0: Yes, dip it in the...
3: Well, Marco, you're the most delightful. We are so happy for you.
2: When we have our girls trip to Italy, you can make this for us when we come to your house.
3: Yeah, we want to go with you. Season 2 of the Four Seasons is streaming now on Netflix. Yeah. Thank you, Marco.
0: Yeah. Thank you. Thanks for having me.
3: We're still waiting, but Marco is going to invite us to Italy.
2: Oh, please. I want to jump through the screen.
3: Right? Like, we've been writing in our diary.
2: Exactly.
3: Dear diary, please let Marco invite us.
2: Call
3: It's going to happen.
2: All right. Up next, the heartwarming story of a veteran who's serving his country and community through food. Right after this.

0: Now to the inspiring story of a military veteran who is back home and still serving his community.
1: Texas native Mark Sierra completed two tours in Iraq, and now he's dishing up incredible meals and special moments to honor those who made the ultimate sacrifice. Take a look.
0: Welcome to Compadre's Hill Country Cocina, nestled in the heart of Boerne, Texas.
2: We're known for our smoked beef fajita. We keep our traditional, you know, values, our palates, everything from, you know, from childhood.
0: Chef Mark Sierra's love for cooking began at an early age.
2: My childhood was very unique. Unfortunately, my mother had passed away when I was 10 months old, and so I was now being raised by my grandparents. My grandmother went blind when I was about 9 years old, so now I was forced to cook for us.
0: Mark went on to work as a delivery driver. He recalls delivering ice cream on a farm one day.
2: I noticed there were flags, banners that were hung on windows, but they were different. Some of them had blue stars, some of them had gold stars. I said, what's the difference between the gold star one and the blue one? And they said, well, our gold star one actually means that we lost a family member, a service member. Our child just got killed in Iraq.
0: That exchange would shift the trajectory of Mark's life.
2: I started questioning myself, well, what am I doing? I decided I need to do something a little bit bigger. So I went straight into the recruiter's office. And then a few months after that, I'm in a combat zone in Iraq.
0: While overseas, Mark tapped into his artistic side.
2: I needed something for therapy. I needed something to kind of keep my mind at ease.
0: Art would later come into play. After completing two tours, Mark returned to Texas, and in 2020, he and his wife Dahlia opened up Compadre's Hill Country Cocina, which combines Mark's passion for food and art with his commitment to honoring military members and their loved ones. Mark supports them in part through his nonprofit, the Purple Heart Project.
2: A lot of veterans, our community, come here because it takes them away from what they're going through.
0: For folks like Tony and Gina Ruiz, Mark feels like family.
3: Seeing the way he operates with his customers and the way he takes care of Gold Star families and surviving families, his barbecue, as magnificent as it is, pales in comparison to his heart.
4: I love the atmosphere. I love sitting with the picture of, you know, Clint that's here on the wall.
0: The picture is of Clint, the Ruiz's son. He lost his life in combat.
4: Kind of feeling like we get to experience a little bit of a treat to have lunch with him.
2: Every time that he picks up his tray, he kisses his hand, he touches his picture, almost as if to say, till next time. It's a touching moment.
0: And Mark has a surprise for the Ruizes.
2: I sat down, I put all my troubles to the side, I leaned into faith. 6 hours later, the painting just... boom, it just came out.
3: Oh, wow. That's beautiful, Mark.
2: Come here.
3: I need one.
2: Yes, sir.
5: Hi, Mark.
0: An HEB grocery has a surprise for Mark's foundation.
5: We are so proud to be able to present to you a $10,000 donation for the Purple Heart Project so that you can continue to do the good work that you do in this community.
2: Thank you.
5: It's our pleasure.
0: Enabling Mark to continue to fulfill his purpose today and every day to come.
6: 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And that's what he did. Help community, help veterans, help a lot of people.
2: They look around, they appreciate what we do. They hear the national anthem being played here, you know, and it brings them a sense of pride again. Maybe helps them get through another day.
1: Mark tells us the HEB donation is going towards a Gold Star monument that they're unveiling in September and also providing back-to-school essentials for children of Purple Heart families.
0: Yeah, he's an incredible guy. Coming up next, we'll head into the kitchen with a New York City culinary queen, Melba.

0: If you are looking for the perfect meal to cook for your Labor Day get-together, we've got you covered.
1: Melba Wilson is the chef and owner of Melba's Restaurants here in New York City, and she stopped by to share her black-eyed peas with collard greens and barbecue chicken. Check it out.
0: Hi, Melba.
1: Hi.
0: How are you? Okay, well, you have a delicious feast for us. Should we start with the black-eyed
2: Let's
0: peas?
2: Let's get started. Well, you know, black-eyed peas represent luck and resilience. We got to take it back to those things that matter.
0: Yes.
2: So what we're going to do today is we're going to take, in a large Dutch pot, what we're going to do is we're going to render our bacon.
0: Yum.
2: You smell that bacon over
0: there? Yes, we do.
2: Okay? And then we're going to add in. You guys can help me out here.
1: I've just never seen. It's so funny. I've never heard of a black-eyed pea salad.
2: Like, oh, yeah.
1: You know what I mean?
2: Yeah.
0: Is this a salad?
2: It's a stew.
1: I mean, it's
0: so
1: more of a.
0: Does it end up be? Oh, you mean just
1: like. It's like a stew
2: it's more
1: salad.
2: Like a stew.
1: Yeah, it's like a stew.
0: Does this have. So is this ham?
2: No. This is smoked turkey. And we're just going to add it in. Oh, you're going to eat some first.
0: Mm-hmm.
2: Okay,
0: you know
2: great.
0: I like to taste.
2: I know you do. You do. And then we're going to take.
0: That is delicious.
2: Doesn't that smell good? And then I want you to take some of our onions.
1: Okay. I love black-eyed peas.
0: What do they call this? Like the Holy Trinity?
2: They do. Those are red onions, celery. And then we're going to add a little bit of minced garlic and some hot sauce to give it just a boost of flavor. There we go.
1: Yum.
2: We're going to mix that in together.
1: Mm-hmm.
2: You know, so your black-eyed peas, my black-eyed peas have been soaking overnight. Mm. So you want to make sure that you do that, okay?
0: You have to do that, right?
2: You have to. Yeah. Have to do that. So they're soaking overnight. And now we're going to add some.
0: What is this?
2: A bay leaf.
0: Yes.
2: Mm-hmm. Put that in there.
1: Well, the other two things.
2: Creole powder.
0: Yeah.
2: And some thyme.
1: Mm.
2: And we have some chicken
0: stock.
2: Okay.
0: I mean, you're right. This is a stew.
1: Yeah, there's so many layers.
2: There's
1: a
2: lot of layers.
1: Yeah.
2: But there's also a load of flavor.
1: Mm.
2: There we go. Stir that in there.
0: You've already soaked your peas.
2: Right. And we're going to add our peas in here.
0: Mm-hmm.
2: Soaked black-eyed peas.
1: Mm.
2: Okay. I got you right here.
1: Mm.
0: This could be the dish itself, by the way.
1: I was just about to say.
2: This is, you know, you can eat this by itself, just with collard greens. And what we're going to do is we're going to put the lid on it, and we're going to let it boil for about 10 minutes.
1: Mm-hmm.
2: After 10 minutes, we're going to bring it down to a simmer, and voila, here's what we have. We're going to let it simmer for about 45 to 90 minutes.
1: Mm.
2: And that's going to depend on how long you soaked your peas for.
0: Okay.
2: Okay, so you want a little bit of a bite, but not too much of a bite. And this is what you're going to end up with.
0: Wow.
2: That
0: looks beautiful.
1: I'm like, I'm cheating. Yes. I can't take it.
2: Okay, so then we're going to take our collard greens, because you got to get the greens in here.
0: Yes.
2: Okay, take your greens. We're going to add our thinly chopped collard greens.
0: I can't take it.
2: To this.
0: It's so cute. She couldn't take it.
1: I couldn't
2: take
1: it.
2: And we're going to let this cook for about 10 to 15 minutes. How's it tasting?
0: Girl. Is it good?
2: Girl.
0: I'm getting it. I can't take it.
2: Okay,
1: I didn't mean to do that.
2: Minutes,
1: it came out.
2: They're done. They're done.
1: Oh, my goodness.
0: I can eat this every day.
2: Amazing. Amazing.
1: The flavor.
2: Okay, what about the chicken? Here we go.
1: I guess. No, I'm just kidding. No, what kind of chicken is this? Just barbecue
2: These are
1: chicken?
2: Thighs.
1: Okay.
2: These are thighs. All right, so we're going to make our spice mix.
1: Okay.
2: We have paprika here, black pepper, cayenne pepper. We have onion powder, salt, and garlic powder. And we're just going to whisk these together. Add those in there.
1: No, it's good because you're talking and we're still eating.
2: That's okay. I got you, girl. I got you. And this is my spice blend. I love this spice blend.
1: Mm.
2: I use it on so many different things. Okay.
1: I was just about to say you could use that on.
2: On
0: everything.
2: I use it on meat. Yeah. I use it on turkey. Yeah. I use it on everything.
1: Okay.
2: We're going to drizzle some olive oil on these thighs.
0: That just helps kind of. It sticks. Right?
2: It helps, right? It helps the seasoning. You've done this before. I know
0: no,
2: you've
0: I,
2: done this.
0: Not on my own. But just with you.
2: Take that spice blend. There we go. Since you guys are eating,
0: I got you.
2: That's a great sign.
0: Chanel, this cornbread.
1: Oh wait, hold on. Mm-hmm. Let me try that too.
2: Mm-hmm. Okay, we're gonna bake this in a preheated oven for about at 400 for about 30 minutes.
0: Try the chicken.
2: We're going to take it out of the oven. It's going to look like, voila, just like
0: that
2: this.
0: That crispy and beautiful.
1: I was just about
0: Gorgeous.
1: To say, because sometimes people bake chicken and it's soggy,
2: Girl,
1: it's soft. So
2: now,
1: how do you keep it from...
2: Well, we put it on, first of all, on a tin.
1: Mm-hmm.
2: So the aluminum foil is going to separate a lot of those juices.
1: Mm-hmm.
2: Okay, and we're baking it at 400.
1: So it'll crisp it up.
2: Definitely at a higher temperature.
1: Oh my God, did you try this chicken?
0: I haven't tried the chicken.
2: And then barbecue. Everything's better with barbecue. We're just going to brush it lovingly on there. Where's there we go.
3: I'm glad they don't have that on here.
2: Put it back in the oven for about 15 minutes.
1: Mm.
2: And there you go.
0: Mike, this chicken
1: oh
0: is
1: my God.
0: Delicious.
2: Thank you.
1: So good.
0: Delish.
1: Always. To get Melba's recipes, head to today.com/food.
0: Coming up next, the TikTok trend that is changing the way we grocery shop.

0: Okay, have you heard about the 5-to-1 grocery method that TikTok has taken over TikTok? Mm-hmm. It turns out shopping and recipe planning, well, they put it into a simple formula.
1: I mean, we need that, right? The creator of the method, Chef Will Coleman, breaks it all down for us in his cookbook, From Cart to Kitchen, and he stopped by recently to explain how it works.
0: Hi.
1: Hi, Chef Will.
2: It's a pleasure to be here.
1: We're so happy. Okay, so this is taking over TikTok, but tell us what this method is.
2: Absolutely. So I, as a chef, love to cook at home, love to entertain, and it all starts at the grocery store. I realized whenever I was shopping, whether traveling or in New York, I was shopping with my eyes first, spending way too much money at the grocery store. A lot of food was going to waste. So I educated myself. How do I save time at the store? How do I use my groceries? How do I make meals? So I created this framework called the 5-to-1 method.
0: Okay, well, people love it, so I'm listening.
1: So we're starting with 5 proteins. Is that right? No, 5 vegetables.
2: 5 veggies, yes. So veggies are going to really lead our meals here, really make them bountiful. So we have tomatoes, peppers, onions.
1: So when you go to the store, you let yourself get 5 different veggies.
2: Yes.
1: 4 proteins.
2: Yes. 3 fruits.
1: Yes.
2: 2 starches.
1: Okay.
2: And then we need one fun item. I heard you love a nice fancy Parmesan cheese.
1: Yes, that's also a protein.
2: Boom. Yes, it's also a protein.
0: It does both.
1: Okay, so that's
0: this, this keeps you from shopping too much, and then you cook off of these things?
2: In and out the store.
1: Yes. Okay.
2: We're getting ingredients that we actually can use, and not just shopping for random stuff that we have no clue.
1: And by the way, processed foods, too. This is all pretty real.
2: We are prioritizing whole ingredients.
1: Okay.
2: I like me a snack once in a while to get your fun item.
1: Yeah, that's where the Parmesan comes in. Okay,
0: good.
1: So you're going to make us a whole day's worth of meals that start with breakfast.
0: Based on these things?
2: Based on these things. So these groceries can last you for about a week, about 3 to 5 days.
0: Okay.
2: But this is a week's worth of, or a day's worth of meals. We're doing breakfast, lunch, and dinner.
0: Okay.
2: So we're starting off with an on-the-go treat. We have some frittatas.
1: Yeah.
2: So we're going to use muffin tins here, and we have Canadian bacon at the bottom to really hold it, add protein to it, and it gets crispy when you bake it in the oven. You crack an egg in it, you use those peppers, those onions, make a mix, and then you put it all in the pan.
1: And you're adding a couple of potatoes and veggies and everything
2: else. Potatoes on the side.
0: Well, this is something my kids will eat. Yeah. Sometimes I buy stuff and then it goes to waste because they don't eat it.
1: I'm just going with my hands.
0: Yeah, you just make this?
2: You make it. So you put it all in here. It's quick. It's colorful. Protein packed.
0: Yeah.
2: So that's breakfast. Check.
1: Let's talk lunch.
2: Let's talk lunch here. Okay. So we have a soup moment. I'm doing a potato and chicken soup.
1: Mm-hmm.
2: Has the lemon in there, our herbs, our peppers, our onions, all going into the pot.
1: Okay.
2: And I'm also going to add the potatoes. I got my chopped up chicken thighs.
0: I'm like looking over there like, oh yeah, you do.
2: These are all from your cart, right?
1: Can I do this?
2: Yes. So things like spices, that's in your pantry.
1: You have that.
2: Just start pantry.
1: Okay, cool.
0: Do you have this online somewhere with this, like, samples of things you can buy?
2: So what's special about this method is I created the cookbook, and it has a 10-week grocery meal guide in
0: there.
2: Plus 60 recipes.
0: Perfect.
2: So you open the book, you choose a week, you get your list, and you make your meals.
0: You know what else? Because I'm tired of cooking the same old thing. So
1: I know.
0: Gives us some
2: Always switching it up.
1: Okay, finally, can we do dinner? Sorry.
2: You're hungry, right?
0: Yeah. And
1: we're
0: I'm
1: ready.
0: Trying the soup while
2: so
0: you do
2: for
0: that.
2: Dinner, we have a roasted salmon sheet tray moment.
1: Yummy.
2: Try the soup. It's delicious. You put the salmon on the sheet tray, salt, pepper, simple. Mm-hmm. And then I love upgrading my proteins with a simple sauce. So I have cherry tomatoes, herbs, onions, garlic that I saute. And then once the salmon is done, you can add the sauce right on top.
1: How beautiful.
2: And this takes literally 20 minutes, y'all.
0: I like it. Because you don't have so much stuff in the fridge that goes bad.
1: Yeah.
0: Sometimes I buy too much stuff and then stuff's hides in the fridge.
2: Yeah, and we go shopping about once a week, so we're always making our fridge.
0: That's a great
1: idea. Really smart. Thank you so much.
0: Salmon,
1: of course I can.
2: You can serve the salmon with some rice.
1: Thank you.
2: Always a pleasure to be here with you all.
1: Thank you.
0: Well, if you liked that, you're going to love these kitchen hacks from Laura McLaughlin Peterson, a.k.a. Laurified.
1: Yeah, she stopped by to share some of her favorites, which are featured in the Laurified cookbook. Check it out. Let's start with something that can be tricky, which is getting corn off the cob.
3: Yes.
1: You have a hack for it.
3: All of these hacks are in the cookbook as well, because that's what we're all about here, making things faster, easier, getting out of the kitchen. This is the corn on a bundt pan. And you're going to put the point side down because that's going to give you more balance.
1: And it'll fit in there.
3: Fits in there, and you just go to town.
0: Look.
3: Use a bread knife. Bread knife's a little easier, by the way, than a regular knife.
0: Yeah.
3: This is a serious bread knife. You ladies aren't messing around.
1: I know.
0: No,
3: But look how easy this goes.
1: So now you can make a corn salad.
3: You can make a corn salad.
0: That's so perfect.
3: You can do whatever you want.
0: I'm sitting here thinking, how would I have normally done it? I don't even know. I guess I would have tried to sit there and
3: on a slippery plate, right?
0: Yes.
3: I mean, it's just too dangerous. This is a lot safer.
0: Okay.
3: This is one of my all-time favorites. So have you ever burnt the bottom of a cupcake?
0: Oh, I don't know.
1: A million times.
0: And no one wants to eat the bottom of a burnt cupcake.
3: Okay, so here's the thing. if you want to not have bottoms, you need to make insulation. So double your pans like this. Or if you want to use both of your pans, go ahead and put these in here, ladies.
4: Little thingies. I'll do these while you talk.
3: See, you normally do it like that, right?
4: Yep.
3: Ooh. So, Jenna, do me a favor. Take the rice instead. Put the rice down.
4: Rice?
3: Then put your thing in. So this is how you normally do it.
4: So what does that do?
3: Insulation. So both of these are making an insulator for the cupcakes. So look at these bottoms. Look at the bottoms of these. Perfect.
4: This is the way I like it.
5: Yeah, that's great.
3: See, look at, you can see there the difference between the burnt without the rice and the ones with the rice.
4: Is it good? Mm-hmm.
3: And you can reuse the rice.
4: Oh.
3: Right. So, I mean, obviously,
5: take
3: not
5: out
3: to eat it, but make a bag of bake with, right?
5: Cool.
3: Super easy. This is my son's favorite recipe, period.
5: I might have to take these home.
3: Leftover potato chips. Put them in your little Cuisinart or your little processor. And your bread chips.
5: My gosh.
3: Bread crumbs.
4: Wait a minute.
5: That is delicious.
3: Aren't those a home run?
5: Because they're crispier than others.
3: Right. So any potato chip's going to work here. Any extra potato chip. You can even combine.
4: Do you coat it? What do you do? Put it in the egg wash or something?
3: Well, you can do that, or you could just even do a little mayonnaise, roll it in the crumbs, bake them up.
4: And it gives it a little salt, too.
5: Now I want to try it. I'm going to try the nacho cheese.
3: It's nice because it's like a three-ingredient recipe.
4: Yeah. Mm-hmm.
3: Right? Mm. So you've just got your little mayonnaise rolling the bread.
4: Wait, I'm over here like, who thought? This is great. This is why it's a hack.
3: Yeah, that's why it's a hack, sis. That's right. That's
4: so
3: right.
4: Good.
3: Yes, I'm glad you love it.
4: Yeah.
5: Well, congrats. We're still eating.
4: I know. We're like,
5: your cookbook. You can check out the Lorified cookbook on today.com/books.
1: You know what? She has some good hacks.
4: She does.
1: You know, I'm not a hack person, but those I like.
4: They
1: work. Those I like.
4: All right. We'll be right back.

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1: Plus, actor Theo James.
0: Y'all enjoy the holiday weekend.
2: The word that comes to mind is alive.
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4: When you walk in here and you see 40 people at 4 a.m. at about a 10, you can't help but feed off that. And you're like, whoa, it's a Studio 1A.
2: People who literally are up all night to bring this show to you. There's not a morning I walk in here that I don't pinch myself and think I get to be here. People that watch the Today Show aren't just watching a show. They're people that are in the family. They're in our family.
4: They're allowing us into their homes every morning.
2: When we go out there and we get to meet people and they say, I love you, you feel like family. I always say, we feel like you're family too. That's how we feel.
4: And they're so excited to be there. We get excited. We feed off that energy.
2: They're the reason we get up in the morning. It's the excitement of being part of something that's bigger than you. Good morning. Welcome to Today. We'll start with our breaking news.
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4: It's 8 o'clock on Today. Coming up, Holiday Road. Tens of millions heading out for the long weekend.
8: Flight has been delayed 3 times today.
4: Today, expected to be the busiest at the nation's airports, but severe weather threatening to impact those travel plans coast to coast. Al's got your full weekend forecast. 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

0: one of week one all comes down to this.
1: Wow. There you have it. Last night's thrilling finish as the college football season heats up. The Buffaloes there. The Buffaloes escaping from Atlanta with a big win over Georgia Tech last night.
2: Wow, that's crazy. Of course, there's a lot more action to come throughout the weekend, and there's another added reason to catch the University of Tennessee's opener. They've got Neyland, that is the new recruit, taking on the legendary role of Smokey the Mascot.
3: NBC's Priscilla Thompson is with him in Knoxville as we speak. You can see the band there getting hyped. Hey, Priscilla.
4: He's getting hyped. He's ready, guys. Good morning. As you can see, he is already getting a taste of game day with the Pride of the Southland band and the Tennessee Spirit Squad. And he's got that howl that Tennessee loves so much as he is preparing for the biggest role of his young life.
5: At the University of Tennessee, all eyes are on a promising new recruit. He's fast on his feet, good with fans, and already has his game face down. Meet Neyland, the blue tick coonhound training to become the 12th dog to claim the title of the University of Tennessee's beloved mascot, Smokey. A tradition dating back to 1953, when Tennessee held a statewide search for a live mascot and found a blue tick hound who howled his way into history. Now, more than 70 years later, it's Neyland's turn.
4: What's his personality like?
6: He's a playful and energetic two-year-old dog, so just picture any toddler you know and make him a dog, that's Neyland. That's Smokey 12.
5: Behind every great rookie is a good coach. For Neyland, that's senior Garrett Reeves, his lead handler.
6: I heard 12 bark the first day that I met him, and it just fired me up. It sent chills down my body. I was just looking forward to Saturdays in the fall.
5: But before this rookie can take the field on Saturday, he's got to get through training camp. First stop, football practice. Neyland keeping a close eye on the action. Wasting no time getting a feel for the field. And like any all-star, making time for his fans.
7: He's super, super cute.
5: He may look right at home here, but unlike every Smokey before him, Neyland wasn't born into this spotlight.
4: He was a rescue. What condition was he in when you first met him?
8: Smokey, when I first met him, he was quite skinny. He had an incredible spirit about him.
5: Behind the scenes, a team including veterinarian Dr. Zenitsen Ng has spent months preparing Neyland for a world unlike anything he'd known before.
8: These animals never raise their paws to say, hey, I want to be the mascot. And not every animal is fit to do this. We want to assure that because they are our true volunteers, that they are given the best lives possible.
9: Excellent.
5: From diet and exercise to temperature checks.
10: Temperature is 100.3.
5: With lots of water and breaks on the field. Making sure he's not just ready physically, but also emotionally. That's where animal behaviorist Dr. Julia Albright comes in.
11: He was a superstar. Nothing bothered him. So we said, I think we got something here.
4: You saw the star quality early on.
11: We saw the star quality. We saw the diamond in the rough.
5: Taking him to parades and practice games, gradually exposing Neyland to bigger crowds and louder noise. Next stop, band practice. Where Neyland is learning to keep in step and finding more fans. All of this building toward his biggest test yet. Game day, marching into the stadium that shares his name.
4: He's going to be taking this walk, entering the stadium with tens of thousands in the seats.
6: Hundreds of thousands, yeah.
5: Taking his place in one of college football's most storied traditions, running through the tee. A tee today fans may remember.
12: You did it!
13: Congratulations.
12: Congratulations!
5: In 2017, Al Roker joined thousands on campus to create a giant tee.
4: Running through the big tee, what's the trick to pulling it off perfectly and allowing Neyland to shine?
6: Just don't think. Just taking off and making sure you don't take out the drum major at the end of the line.
5: As for the end zone victory lap.
6: We just scored. Band's about to cue Rocky Top. We hear those first couple of notes playing, and then we take off this way.
5: Nyland already hitting his stride.
6: And then we're going to go this way.
5: Leaving only one question.
9: Is he ready?
6: I think so.
13: I think he's for sure game day ready.
9: Do you think he's ready for game day?
7: Yes.
9: No doubt.
7: He looks fast. He looks very fast.
3: Great.
13: It's okay, I got it.
3: And Smokey will make his big debut on Saturday when Tennessee takes on Furman. I'm also told that there will be a special halftime tribute for Dolly Parton. And just to show you how game day ready Smokey is, we're going to have the band play us out with some Rocky Top.
1: Of course, Rocky Top. Yeah.
2: Yes.
1: Oh, for sure.
2: Love it.
1: Rocky Top. You go to a game at UT, you hear Rocky Top no less than 24 times, by the way. You're familiar with you. You did a Roker-thon.
14: We did the Roker-thon there, and I got to tell you, the student body there, they are so pumped. And their school spirit is
1: wild.
3: It's one big tee.
14: That was, we set a Guinness World Record of the most students forming an alphabetical letter.

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1: All right, we got an amped up crowd on the plaza this morning. 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
3: Riley Green has gone from Southern roots to center stage.
4: So change my mind.
3: A proud son of Jacksonville, Alabama, before pursuing music, Riley was the quarterback on his college football team and worked in construction while playing small gigs around town.
5: When people started to tell me that this meant something to them, that was when I kind of became passionate about it.
3: A pair of duets with fellow country star Ella Langley shot him up the charts.
6: And you look like you love me.
3: But his solo work is what brought him to new heights with platinum chart toppers like There Was This Girl.
7: There was this girl drinking her hand.
3: And Worst Way.
8: I want you in the worst way.
3: After three hit albums and a slew of country music awards, Riley hasn't lost track of his roots. He's still an avid outdoorsman and owns a sports bar. Now, Riley is expanding his reach, recently making his acting debut in the Yellowstone spinoff series, Marshals.
9: Ain't you heard? I was born dangerous, Kyle.
3: And this fall, taking a seat in one of those famous red chairs as the newest coach on The Voice.
9: Yeah, you see this.
10: But I ain't as thinky as you drunk, I am.
3: At the center of it all, the release of his highly anticipated new record, That's Just Me, out later this month. But first, Riley's bringing his signature Alabama charm to our city concert stage.
2: All right, and that concert starts right now. Performing his chart-topping hit, A Different Round here. Give it up for Riley Green, everybody!

0: great concert all day.
1: Yes, 3.5 Country Music Superstar Riley Green with us, gearing up for this month's release of his new album. The album's called That's Just Me. Thanks for gracing us with your presence on the Plaza this morning, your Plaza debut.
2: Appreciate y'all having me.
1: Tell us about this new album. I mean, it sounds like there's something for everybody on it. Some beach music, some old-fashioned country music, some party music.
2: Yeah, I think what I did right on my last album, Don't Mind If I Do, is it had a lot of different types of songs on it. I always was drawn towards a sad, make-you-cry country songs, but people don't want to cry all day long.
1: No, so they don't.
2: This one's got some fun songs, some beach songs. You can kind of listen to it in any kind of mood, you know.
0: You're officially part of the NBC family now. You join Carson on The Voice, newest coach. I'm sure you could tell us all kinds of dirt, but it turns out Carson actually gave you something of a gift, a hat holster.
2: Yeah, we hit it off. And Carson, I don't know that anybody else has had a chair attachment like I've got. I've got a cowboy hat holster on my chair.
3: Riley and I get our makeup done together next to each other. We can't tell you what we talk about.
2: No.
3: But that's where I came up with the idea. Remember how quickly I turned that around? We needed a place.
2: It was that day.
3: I realized when Riley sat down in the red chair, his cowboy hat wouldn't fit. So we had to create like a cowboy arm for it, like a hat rack.
2: I've got the manliest chair on The Voice for sure, because of you.
3: You're a great addition to our show, though. We always say, what makes a great coach? And the answer is just a great person, because you can't hide in our format when you're trying to help people with their dream of making it in music. Did you enjoy that experience?
2: It was great. Obviously, you know, the crew there is great. Kelly and Adam and Queen Latifah are all awesome to work with. And I'm surprised by how attached I've gotten to some of the contestants that come on there, because they really are trying to live their dream out, and I get to have a small part of that.
1: Well, you can relate, too. I mean, you got a great story for folks who don't know. You're college football quarterback. You're working in construction.
2: I just tried everything until I was successful at something. But it's a really tough road to make it in music in any genre. So The Voice is a great launching pad for people, and it's a great opportunity.
1: And that host is pretty decent, too, that fella.
3: Don't get him started, please.
2: Yeah, we don't have that much time.
3: Tell him how you got your teeth so white.
2: I just do whatever Carson does in the makeup room.
1: His mustache
2: brings out a really good shape.
3: I'm bummed that Carl's not here, your dog, your corgi, who has 150,000 followers on Instagram. There's signs here.
2: There's more posters of Carl than me.
3: I know.
1: Carl's
3: very
1: got fans. There's a picture of Carl right there.
2: Yeah, it's him.
3: He's a cute dog.
1: How old is Carl?
2: He's two.
1: Two? Yeah. Bring him next time.
3: Yeah.
2: He'll be here. I might not be here. Just Carl.
1: Just Carl.
3: Yeah, exactly.
0: Welcome anytime. What do you say we do some more music here?
2: Let's do it.
0: Let's do it.
1: Do it your way.

0: saw a Riley Green concert. I thought I was on Broadway in Nashville when I saw this group right here. Hello, girls. We've got Margaret, Meredith, Katie, and Rachel. Tell us what is happening here.
1: Girls trip.
0: From?
1: Somerville, South Carolina.
0: And you're here for Riley Green. We saw you guys at 3:30 this morning. Is that right? What is it about today that's so special?
1: We love Riley Green.
0: I never would have guessed
1: that. Our kids are watching us at home.
0: You want to say hi to your kids?
2: Yeah.
3: Hi, Hattie and Hampton.
4: Hey, Riley Reason Hayes.
5: Hey, Kelly and Kirsten.
6: Hey, Michael and Charlie.
0: All right, who's going to do the intro for Riley? I'm going to give you the mic.
2: Me.
0: All right, take it away.
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0: Man, what a way to start a Labor Day weekend, right?
1: Yes.
0: Riley Green been showing us all morning why he's one of the biggest names in country music right now. And here's the thing. He doesn't even sweat, Carson.
2: No, you sweat for everybody, though.
0: I'm sweating like, well, but yeah, he doesn't
2: Speaking
0: even
2: of sweating,
0: sweat.
2: I didn't know we had this many female employees at NBC. They're all here somehow.
3: They never get up this early.
4: No, they don't. But it's all worth it.
2: You get Riley here. So you got the record coming.

0: the losing weapon.
1: This morning on the third hour of Today, Holiday Rush. Labor Day getaway is on. Drivers facing record gas prices and Mother Nature wreaking havoc on air and road travel.
2: Flight has been delayed 3 times today.
1: While millions are on alert for historic heat, and we're tracking all of it. Then later, no fooling, a legend is in the house.
3: I pity the fool.
1: Mr. T is live sharing his revealing new documentary about his rise from a Chicago kid to an American icon. And you better stop that jibba-jabba. And our plaza is going green.
4: Doing things a little different.
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1: Good morning, everybody. Welcome to the third hour of Today. I'm Al, along with Dylan and Craig on a Friday morning.
6: Thanks for showing up on a Friday.
1: Well, you know, I was on a kind of a quasi-assignment. But, you know,
7: I'm glad you said quasi.
1: Well, listen, I'm very fortunate, and we'll talk about that later. But, my gosh, Riley Green here. What a way to kick off the weekend.
7: Perfect way to kick off a holiday weekend. Been rocking the plaza all morning long. Die hard.
1: I think it's a duck call.
7: It is. Yeah. He's a real country music superstar. I mean, people have been lined up all night to see him. Fun's not over yet. He's got one more song coming up. He's going to come inside. We're going to sit down and chat with him, try to keep the female employees who work
1: here. That's right, because they've all showed up.
6: It is funny.
7: People who don't even work on Fridays. Oh, like, hey,
1: people don't even work here.
7: That's right.
1: They're just showing up.
6: I brought two girlfriends in.
7: Yeah.
1: The other reason besides Riley Green and seeing you guys, Mr. T is here. Come on. He's my patron saint.
6: The first thing I texted you this morning. Are you here for Mr. T?
1: Absolutely.
6: We mentioned, of course, that it is a holiday weekend. Millions of people are planning one last summer getaway. Today is expected to be the busiest day at airports. Highways will be jammed no matter where you're traveling, how you're traveling. It's going to cost you more this year. Our Tom Costello is live at Reagan National Airport. He made his way back inside from yesterday. Hey, Tom.
8: You might call me NBC's own Mr. T, right? Here I am. I know I can't. It's a bad pull-off, but here I am. Listen, here's the good news. Things are improving and have improved in terms of cancellations and delays. I just checked. Chicago O'Hare and Detroit right now are the trouble spots in terms of air travel. But for the most part, I'm only showing 1,100 delays, 69 cancellations. After what we went through last night, not bad at all. And oh, by the way, have you noticed how much you're paying at the pump? This morning, a major travel disruption nationwide as the busy Labor Day weekend gets underway.
2: Flight has been delayed 3 times today.
8: More than 10,000 flights delayed yesterday. Severe weather getting in the way of folks hoping to get an early start on the holiday travel, with the TSA expecting to screen nearly 2.9 million people today alone. A heavy downpour at Reagan National Airport's tarmac seen from this plane's window. Whoa. Part of a storm system pounding the nation's capital, with lightning and heavy winds completely shaking the trees here. The rough conditions extending across much of the country, from potential tornadoes in Pennsylvania.
9: Video, but that's definitely rotating.
8: And in Michigan.
10: That thing is not playing.
8: Leaving debris scattered across streets and completely snapping tree branches. Thunderstorms across the Midwest and the Northeast.
11: Gotta be a foot of water here.
8: With dangerous driving conditions amid completely flooded out streets and golf ball sized hail in Pittsburgh. Adding to the headaches this Labor Day, travelers are also paying a lot more.
12: Kind of just a tough pill to swallow nowadays.
8: AAA says the average airfare this weekend, $750, up 2% from last year, but even higher for more popular destinations. And that strain on the wallet even more noticeable at the gas pump. Since the war in Iran started, the average driver filling up 2 times a month has spent an additional $272. That, according to an NBC News analysis of AAA data.
13: This pump is not letting up at all.
8: All right, listen, I just checked. Hertz just emailed me with an update here. Hertz says today is the busiest travel day booking day for Hertz. In other words, people picking up at their local airports. Orlando, Denver, L.A.

0: Vegas and Boston are the hottest markets for Hertz on this very busy weekend. You know, I said it last hour, guys, or a few hours ago, every single holiday getaway right now is a record breaker, right? We've said it every single season for years, and yet again, this is a record-breaking Labor Day getaway for the airlines. Back to you.
1: Well, Tom, if you are going to be our Mr. T, which we do, next time we see you, we want a mohawk, okay? And a little earring.
0: Yeah, that ain't happening, I'll tell you right now.
1: Okay. I think we have to get our graphics department on that.
2: Thank you, Tom.
1: Thanks so much. All right. Well, let's talk about that all-important holiday forecast. So, weather team, assemble!
3: Sweet
1: here we
3: God.
1: Go.
3: It's been a while. I'm so glad to be back.
1: It has been. But we're back. Thank you. Much to Craig's chagrin. So, right now, there's that line of thunderstorms that caused all the problems yesterday. But now we've got another area of heavy showers and thunderstorms pushing their way toward us. And, of course, that means we've got the risk of severe weather as this cold front pushes south for today into tonight from South Bend, Indiana, all the way to Norfolk. We're talking 32 million people at risk, damaging winds, a lot of wind gusts, hail. But the good news is tornado risk is low. Tomorrow, as the front continues south into the southeastern Atlantic, we've got 14 million people at risk from Lexington, Kentucky, Myrtle Beach, Cape Hatteras as well. Again, low tornado threat, but we are looking at damaging winds and hail as well. That front is also going to bring much needed heat and humidity relief for our friends in the Great Lakes in the Northeast. But look ahead of that front, Charleston's going to feel like 101 today, 107 in St. Louis, 104 in Wichita. Front continues to sag to the south, cooler and drier in the Northeast tomorrow. But look at Oklahoma City, you'll feel like 101, 102 in Kansas City and Rapid City, Cedar Rapids as well. Here in the Northeast and the Mid-Atlantic states, Great Lakes, look at these temperatures going into early next week. 70s in Buffalo, mid to upper 70s in Roanoke, New York City, upper 70s to low 80s. But other side of that front, our friends in the south and into the Gulf, no relief in sight. The humidity hangs in. Triple digits for Dallas, also parts of Memphis. Look for New Orleans with temperatures in the 90s as well. And of course, our travel weather for the Labor Day weekend, a big deal.
3: Yes, it is. I do love a good backdoor cold front, though.
1: Who doesn't?
3: Always cools things off. It looks beautiful Saturday, Sunday, and Labor Day in the Northeast. But we are going to see that chance of severe storms, as Al just pointed out, going into the weekend. It stays hot in the middle of the country. The Southwest looks beautiful. Highs in the 70s and 80s. A little bit of light rain. Some monsoonal moisture moves into the Southwest on Sunday. Perfect beach day on the East Coast, up and down the East Coast, really, except for the Southeast, where we'll see some of those pop-up showers and storms. Same for the upper Midwest. Still very hot in the middle of the country. And then on Labor Day, if you do have the day off, still stays beautiful across the eastern third of the country. A couple of showers through the upper Midwest, also through Montana into North Dakota. We will see some pockets of heavier rain, but that heat is going to continue. I mean, no relief in sight for the heat in the middle of the country.
1: Really.
3: But the Northeast and most of the Mid-Atlantic will enjoy a pretty nice weekend.
1: Looking good.
3: Yes.
4: Well done, weather team.
3: Thank you.
4: Glad you assembled.
3: Yes, me too.
4: All right. Let's turn now to a bit of a twist in this high-profile murder trial we've been following. It is now day seven of deliberations in the trial of Lindsay Clancy. Jurors are trying to decide if the Massachusetts mother intentionally killed her three children. Her defense argues she should not be held criminally responsible because of postpartum psychosis. Twice now, the jury has told the judge they're deadlocked. Well, yesterday, they sent a note saying one juror is refusing to listen to the law. The defense wants that juror dismissed. All of it setting up quite the dramatic day in court there in Massachusetts. Misty Maris is an NBC News legal analyst. She has been watching, of course, this trial very closely. First of all, let's just start with what happened yesterday. How unusual is it for a defense lawyer or any lawyer to ask for a juror to be dismissed?
5: So it's really unusual because the jury, the prosecution, the defense, nobody wants to disrupt deliberations of the jury, especially here at the 11th hour.
4: Right.
5: But this note comes and says this one juror is not following the law, is not following the judge's instructions. And very clearly, this charge, led by defense attorney Kevin Reddington, knowing now there's an 11-1 split, got that one. He clearly thinks that that 11 favors Lindsay Clancy, looking to get this juror kicked out and replaced with an alternate.
3: So if the judge does look into that juror, what does that even look like?
5: So this morning, that's what is going to happen. The judge is going to pull that juror and ask questions to get down to this critical issue. Does this juror they're in the deliberation room saying, I don't care about reasonable doubt. I'm going to do what I want to do. Or is it just a disagreement that this juror views the evidence differently? The judge can't act like a 13th juror. Mm-hmm. The judge has to make that decision without putting his thumb on the scale of justice and saying one side is right and the other side is wrong. Has to determine whether or not that juror is not following the rules.
4: Really quickly, is this going to be done in open court or is this going to be something that's done in chambers?
5: So Kevin Reddington said he believes it will be done in open court, okay. But we'll have to see. Yeah. And by the way, if that juror is removed, it's easy. An alternate is replaced, but then the deliberations start anew, right back to the beginning. Yeah, oh so we gosh. Could see this going into next week.
4: All right, Misty, thank you. Thank you so much.
1: All right, well, coming up, we've got an important today's checklist during Prostate Cancer Awareness Month. From the latest treatments to screening guidelines, the information all men and the people who care about them need to hear. Then later, enough of the jibber-jabber. It is time to catch up with my hero, the one, the only, Mr. T, sharing a fascinating look at his life in a brand new documentary. Oh, man. Third hour of today will be

0: Prostate Cancer Awareness Month, and according to the American Cancer Society, about 1 in 8 men will be diagnosed with that disease during their lifetime, with those 65 and older being at higher risk.
1: So on today's checklist, we want to share the latest information we all need to know from diagnosis to treatment.
2: And here to help is our friend and board-certified surgeon, Dr. Cedric McFadden. Welcome back. Good morning.
3: Thank you. Good morning.
2: So let's start with, you know, we'll get to the latest developments in a second, but let's start with everything everyone should know at this point.
3: I think it's first important to remember just how common prostate cancer really is. About 1 in 8 men will be diagnosed at some point in their lifetime. So this is something that a lot of men and families are going to deal with at some point. Screening typically begins with the PSA, which stands for prostate-specific antigen. This is a very simple blood test that's done, but deciding on when that screening begins really depends on that person. It's different for every person. Age matters, family history matters, black men are at higher risk. Here's what's really unique, and it really gets lost a lot. Prostate cancer is not just one disease. Two men can hear the exact same words, prostate cancer, mm-hmm. mean two different things to them. Wow. If one has a slow-growing disease, it may just be watched. The other man may need treatment. So really understanding those differences mm-hmm. is really where the progress has been made with prostate cancer.
1: Yeah, in fact, people have said, and you've even said it, that, you know, depending on how old you are, you may die with prostate cancer,
3: correct.
1: But not from it.
3: Absolutely.
1: So let's look at some of this latest information that's come in, starting with elevated PSAs. Like when I got my elevated PSA, my doctor's first said, okay, hold on, let's do this again in a couple of weeks because mm-hmm. it could be an infection. Something like that.
3: Yeah.
1: So just because you have an elevated PSA doesn't mean you've got prostate.
3: He's already answered the question. I mean,
0: he does that a lot.
1: Well, having lived through it.
3: Yeah, I mean, you have that experience. You know, when you think about a PSA, this is what a lot of men don't understand is that PSA, it's not a cancer diagnosis. Mm-hmm. It's a clue, mm-hmm. right? Oh. It can be elevated because of cancer, but a PSA can also go up due to if the prostate is enlarged, if there's infection, if there's inflammation. And the real interesting part happens is, what do we do with that elevated PSA? You know, now that's where we've seen the evolution. You know, we might just repeat the PSA. We might do additional testing, blood and urine testing. Or increasingly, we're using a prostate MRI to give us more information about those specific suspicious areas of the prostate that need further testing. So we're adding more information instead of just making a rush decision to immediate treatment based on a PSA alone.
0: Oh, let's go back to something that you just said a few moments ago, this idea that you get the cancer diagnosis. That doesn't necessarily mean that you require immediate treatment, huh?
3: This is probably one of the most counterintuitive parts because, you know, when you hear the word cancer,
0: right.
3: instinctively you think find it, treat it, cure it,
0: yeah.
3: right? But if you have someone that has a slow-growing disease, you know, if you rush into treatment, you may be giving them treatment that they may not need, that may not even kill them, right? And so the cancer itself may not give you that end result. So that's when we come into active surveillance. And the key word here is active. This doesn't mean that we're ignoring the cancer, but now we have more information to work with. We might repeat the PSA. We might do additional imaging. We might do additional biopsies. And if the biology of that tumor has changed, then we can institute treatment. So you may say, well, why not just offer them treatment initially?
0: Yeah. Mm-hmm.
3: Well, because, again, you may be treating a cancer that may not harm that patient and may be instituting treatments that can create more potential complications and consequences to it. So it really is tailoring it just for you.
2: How important are family genetics and just family history?
3: Very important. And I think it's worthwhile reframing what we think about when we think about family history. It's not just your dad's history of prostate cancer. Your mom's side counts too, right? And additionally, there are cancers that run together. Breast cancer, ovarian cancer, pancreatic, prostate cancer. They share common genetic mutations that can potentially be associated with prostate cancer. We'll talk about the BRCA gene with breast cancer.
0: Mm-hmm.
3: Well, there's a BRCA mutation that can happen as well that can create a higher risk for a more aggressive prostate cancer. So your homework is, number one, ask who in the family has had cancer.
1: Yeah.
3: What type of cancer did they have, and how old were they when they were diagnosed to help create the best story for you?
1: But getting tested is really, because having a baseline of my PSA was what gave my doctors
3: correct.
1: this maybe flashing warning sign
3: yes.
1: that something's going on.
3: It opens the window to start the process to get more information that can better treat you.
4: Get screened.
2: Yeah.
4: Get screened. That's my tickler. Get screened.
2: Really yes. great advice.
3: Thank you so much.
2: McFadden. Thank you as always. For more prostate health information from Dr. McFadden, head to today.com.
1: And what's amazing, we didn't do Moon River.
4: We just did.
1: I'm sorry. Coming up, we are so excited for our next guest, the legendary Mr. T, talking about his new must-see documentary. And then I pity the fool who doesn't shop today.
2: It's not going to stop.
1: Great Labor Day, Dales, refresh our spaces up to 72% off third hour of today.

0: get here? Did they drug me again? Oh, God, the jibber jabber. Hannibal must be on the jazz again. I pity the fool who drugged Mr. T. B.A. Baracus. I cannot take it. Oh, man. What am I doing in Rockefeller Center?
1: He really leaned into it. I forgot how much he really leaned into it.
2: I forgot about that.
1: We threw it back to 2013 when Al Roker here channeled Mr. T's legendary A-Team character, because today we have the real deal joining us, of course.
2: I'm curious to know how he did.
1: Mr. T, true culture icon. Entertaining audiences for more than four decades now.
2: In 1982, he had his breakout role as Clubber Lang in the hit film Rocky III. He went on to star in a host of films and television shows, including that beloved series that Al listens to the theme song every morning, The A-Team, where he played B.A. Baracus.
3: That's right. And well, now Mr. T telling his story like never before in a new documentary, Untold Mr. T., I Pity the Fool. And he opens up about the moment that launched him into superstardom.
4: Casting director called me. She told me that they wanted me to audition for Rocky III. They sent me the script. I was supposed to have a Jamaican accent from New York. So I bought some reggae albums. I bought some Harry Belafonte, learned how to talk Jamaican. Sylvester Stallone told me to tell you, forget the accent, forget the Jamaican stuff. He wants you to be you, Mr. T, Southside slugger from Chicago. I said, I got this.
1: Okay. And he did.
3: That's right. Best advice. Good morning, Mr. T. It is so good to see you.
5: Good morning, Big Al. I love you, brother. You know, man, you know, I'm speechless. I'm really speechless. Believe me, you know, and that's rare for Mr. T, you know, so... I am humbled and I'm honored, Al, you know, so.
3: It is so good to see you. I remember it was 1980. Bryant Gumbel was hosting this show.
5: Right.
3: Games People.
5: Right,
3: on
5: right.
3: NBC.
5: Right, right.
3: And they had Toughest Bouncer in America. And
5: yes.
3: You won that competition.
5: Yes.
3: And that launches you. What was that? What was life like after that moment?
5: Well, it was like a spin. Everything got to move. I want to correct you, Al. I won it 2 years in a row.
3: Yeah, okay.
1: Back
5: you know,
1: to back. There
5: but,
1: you go.
5: But the most important, when I won it, I had promised my pastor, I said, when I win the contest, I was going to give him the money to buy food and clothes for the less fortunate people in the community. And I tell everybody, even though the contest was called the Toughest Bouncer in America, I didn't win because I was the roughest, the toughest, or the baddest. I feel that I won because my cause was greater than anybody else's cause. Mm. I wanted to win to help the less fortunate, and I did. And I was taught as a Christian, my blessing came back in the form of Rocky III because Sylvester Stallone saw the program and he said, hey, that guy's different and he can talk, you know. And so they sent me the script and it went on from there.
2: Do you remember that audition?
5: Yes, yes.
2: III?
5: I remember. I was preparing. I was just getting ready, studying. And then when I got there, we had three parts of the audition. One part, you had to box him. Mm-hmm. He wanted to see how I was in the round. And I joked with everybody. He'd be saying, you know, like in the movie, hit me, hit me. And I said, I have knocked guys out, and this man want me to hit him. So yeah, I figure if I hit him too hard, I wouldn't get the part, you know. So how you do this here, you know? Yeah, you know. So we did that part. Then we did 10 pages of the script. And then we did improvisation, you know. And it was like yesterday. It was like yesterday.
2: That's great.
1: Well,
2: yes.
1: You know, I grew up loving Mr. T and the gold chains and the mohawk. People don't understand that there's actually meaning to all of that as well.
5: Oh, yes.
1: It's
5: oh,
1: not
5: yes.
1: just costume.
5: Yes, yes. No, I wore the gold for three reasons. I never wore the gold to say, hey, I'm richer than you. I wore the gold for three reasons. Now, tell about it. See, when Jesus was born, three wise men came from the east. One brought frankincense, one brought myrrh, other one brought gold. So gold was a gift to Jesus. The second reason I wore the gold, I could afford it. And I would tell the people, it's stupid for you to go out and buy gold and your rent not paid. It's stupid for you to buy gold and your kids need shoes. They paid me to wear gold. The third reason I wore the gold, it was symbolic of my African heritage. When our ancestors were brought over from Africa, they were shackled by their neck, their wrists, and their ankles in steel chains. So I I've turned those steel chains to gold to symbolize the fact that I'm still a slave, only my price tag is higher. I used to wear three earrings in my right ear. The three were symbolic of the Father, Son, and the Holy Ghost. The three wise men, the three Hebrew boys, Shadrach, Meshach, and Abednego. Three parts of the day, morning, noon, and night. The three graces, faith, hope, and love. The three civil rights workers, Cheney, Goodman, and Swerner. The black civil rights worker that got killed in Mississippi. Mm-hmm. And then I wear four in my left ear. The four was symbolic of the four seasons, spring, winter, summer, and fall. The four directions, north, east, south, and west. The four gospel writers, Matthew, Mark, Luke, and John. You put the three and four together, seven. It was seven times that Joshua marched around the walls of Jericho. Samson had seven locks of hair. There's seven colors in the rainbow. There's seven notes and numbers in the musical bars. Mm-hmm. God made heaven and earth in 6 days. He rested on the seventh. I am the seventh son.
1: Wow. Mr. T, if you had a church, I'd be
3: I'm
1: there.
3: I'm telling you, the reverend.
5: I got a church.
3: That's right.
5: I mean, I don't have a church, but I go to church.
3: Yeah,
5: you know?
3: That's right.
5: I got a great pastor, Pastor Henry Hardy, in Chicago. He's been mentoring me since 1977.
3: Well, you have had such an impact. In fact, the A-Team is part of my mantra every morning. In fact, if you would roll that theme song.
2: Oh, boy.
3: Mm-hmm. In 1970. Oh, that's the wrong version. Oh, well, never. We'll do it. We'll do it
6: so
3: again.
6: Close.
3: Yeah, so close. So close. Anyway, Mr. T, it is an honor to have you here once again.
5: Thank you. Hey, I got a gift for you.
3: Oh, really? Oh. Oh, because you've gone from your traditional mohawk.
5: And I signed it, too.
3: Oh, my God.
1: Go right down the
3: right there.
5: Okay. I got nope.
3: There it is.
5: To Big Al.
3: All right. You. Thank you, sir.
1: Mr. T.
2: Is he wearing it right? He doesn't look cool.
3: That's pretty close.
5: It's close.
3: Untold close. Mr. T, I pity the fool. On Netflix.
1: I love it when icons meet icons.
3: I love it when a plan comes together.
1: Shop today. Shop today. They've rounded up some big savings.
3: We're selling these bandanas.
1: Including a hot deal to refresh your kitchen. And then later, country music superstar Riley Green, he's going to be back to perform one more song. He's also going to come inside to catch up. We're going to talk about his new album, his tour, and much, much more. I pity the fool that don't come back.
3: Uh-huh.
5: Dead meat.

0: 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We're starting with sheets.
1: I am here. There's so many good sales. So starting with sheets. So apparently experts say you're supposed to swap out your sheets every 18 to 24 months.
2: Oh.
1: I have not done
2: toss
1: that.
2: Them out?
1: Yeah, change them. Seems wasteful.
2: So, I have my grandma's sheets.
1: Those definitely are not 18 to 24 months. So this
0: sleep
1: is great.
0: Keep moving.
1: Yes. This is from Linens and Hutch.
2: Soft.
1: These are 72% off the entire website. So
2: this is nice.
1: These are amazing. We have their duvet cover and we also have their linen sheet set. The duvet cover is a three-piece set. It comes with the duvet, which has ties on the inside to keep the blankets
2: staying. A duvet without ties makes
1: right?
2: no sense.
1: And two shams. And then it's six-piece sheet set with four pillowcases, a fitted, which is a nice deep pocket and a flat sheet. It's a really soft microfiber.
2: It's so soft.
1: Really great. And it also is
0: a great shot, Dan.
1: And you get free shipping with the code today. So take advantage.
0: Jeez, like, that was beautiful.
3: Okay, Fellini, like give it a break. Let's wash those sheets now.
1: Yes. Okay, so I have become obsessed with luxury smelling laundry detergent.
2: Yes.
1: So these smell like perfumes. No, you'll like this. These smell so good. Smell
2: they
1: this
2: do.
1: Laundry detergent. So this is actually from a brand called Wishing Well. It is 40%. I just spilled some.
2: Yeah, it's really slippery.
1: It's 40% off right now with the code today. And what's great about this is that it's formulated without any dyes, parabens, bleaches. And this is super highly concentrated.
2: So I like
1: this
2: that you can, like, squirt it right into the
1: pump it right in. You don't have to deal with the heavy.
0: By the way, you spilled a lot.
1: I spilled a lot. It smells good, though.
2: A little goes a long way.
1: But this will give you 72 loads.
2: Wow.
1: It's highly concentrated. So a little goes a long way. It's like 23 cents a load.
0: How about some new sneakers?
2: Don't wipe it on
1: you. You can wipe it on me. I don't care.
0: New sneakers.
1: All right. Okay, sneakers. So this is from a brand called Ultra. These are incredible. So they're really supportive. They're also really comfortable. And they are 40% off select styles for men and women. And what they're really known for is they have this wide toe bed.
2: Yes.
0: Oh.
2: Mm-hmm.
1: So your feet and your toes specifically don't get cramped. They say it helps with better balance and it also helps evenly distribute the weight. And experts say you're supposed to replace your sneakers every 400 to 500 miles.
0: Mm-hmm.
1: I don't keep track, but now at these prices, it's probably a really good time.
2: And they're super
1: to
2: light.
1: Just replace them. Yeah, really, really good.
0: Let's replace the plastic storage.
1: These
0: stuff.
1: Are so good. So these are a fan favorite. They routinely sell out. They've just restocked them, I think, for these sales. So this is from Any Day. These are the Any Deli.
2: We're trying to figure
1: container.
2: Out how to open them.
1: Containers.
0: I mean, really.
1: Here.
0: I guess you don't like storage. I'm smarter than you are.
1: Yeah. So what's great about these is that these are plastic-free. They're 100% platinum-grade silicone, which means you can put it in the microwave, the freezer, the dishwasher, and oven safe up to 450 degrees. And one lid goes to every bottle.
2: Oh, see, that's
1: so
2: smart.
1: Easy, right? And they're leak-proof. So if you even, like, turn this over, like, they're really, really good. And then there's also this amazing bundle that you
2: can
1: get, an accessory bundle. Yeah, it comes with oven. It comes with protectors. It also, my favorite, it comes with the universal.
0: Oh, those are great.
2: I love those.
1: So you
0: can cushion your glass.
1: So it doesn't scratch.
2: Oh.
1: Yep, which is great. And this is 30% off right now with the code today, 2020.
0: I love Fly Dry Crisp.
1: We love Buy These. Okay, so this is.
0: It's got some bite. Be careful.
1: Chili oils,
2: sweet
1: sauces. This is amazing. So you can choose from either the best seller set, which is their original. They're extra spicy, extra crunchy, or they're sweet.
0: The sweet, sweet and spicy is amazing.
1: It's packed with
2: Isn't that Craig's nickname?
1: And shallots and chili. It also has pumpkin seeds and the crunchy one.
0: Mm-hmm.
1: Really, really good. These are 40% off right now with the code today.
0: Or
1: you
0: makeup.
1: Can do the big size. The big size is amazing, too.
2: Lip gloss?
1: This is amazing. Lancome is like a celeb favorite brand. We all know them. These are on sale 50% off for these, the Juicy Tubes and the Juicy Treat. I'm wearing the Juicy Treat now. This is like a little.
0: That was your nickname in high school.
1: Was it actually?
0: No.
1: It was yours?
2: This
1: no,
2: is a joke
1: not.
2: That's been going on
1: Juicy
2: for years.
0: Melissa, we're out of time.
1: Oh, my gosh. Okay.
0: Thank you. 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
2: So glad someone finally fell for it.
0: 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Today does make a commission on purchases made through our links. Almost
1: that's
0: now.
1: The only one that
2: you
1: were
2: the only
1: that.
2: One.
1: God,
2: who
1: that's
0: ever.
1: So yes. embarrassing,
2: it's sweet.
1: Guys.
0: That's why we love you, Melissa.
2: Coming up this morning, look who is joining us here in Studio 1A.
0: All right. Little juicy treat.
2: Sorry, Riley. Riley Green has been rocking our plaza all morning long. He has one more song for us, but first, we're going to talk new music, the voice, and his many sidekicks.

0: Friday morning with one of the biggest stars in country music right now.
1: That's right. Riley Green has been rocking our plaza as he prepares to release his new album, That's Just Me.
2: He has one more song, but first, Riley's inside to catch up with us. Good morning.
3: Good morning.
4: Welcome back.
2: You've spent the summer on the road. We just had our concert out here, but on a bigger scale. What do people get at a Riley Green concert?
3: Well, I like to try to make people feel something. You know, I hope there's a moment in the show where it makes you want to cry, and I hope there's a moment that makes you want to hold a drink up in there. You know, we have a great time with it. I've played shows for years and years, and we just try to keep it interesting, you know.
1: Yeah. So, and besides all of this, you've squeezed in time to be on The Voice as a coach. What's that been like?
3: Somehow. Yeah. It's something I never thought I would do is the television stuff. And it's been so great and really seamless, too. Like, Kelly Clarkson, Adam Levine, Queen Latifah are all just such great personalities. Mm-hmm. The crew's been great. Carson's great. And they really kind of welcome me in.
1: Yeah. Yeah, I mean, he's the shakiest.
3: He's an executive producer, so I have to say that.
1: Yeah, exactly. Sure. That's right. It's in your contract. Yeah. In fact, we hear you haven't seen any footage of this new season. So we have an exclusive clip for you to take a look at
3: for
1: the rest of us right
3: okay.
1: now. Let's roll it.
5: I turned around like so first, like
3: that,
5: way more
3: that.
5: First than everybody else.
3: That doesn't even seem fair. Excuse me. Sorry. Excuse me.
5: When I hear the word big country, you know, naturally a man gets scared because,
3: of course,
5: you know, we got duck call over here.
3: Of course. Yeah, and Adam's nickname is actually Little City.
4: Man, you right in. Give as good as you get.
3: Yeah, well, Adam takes it well. He does. Yeah. He handles it really well. We're back and forth quite a bit.
2: Do you mind watching yourself?
3: I mean, there's worse things I could see myself doing
4: you
3: on
4: sound
3: video.
4: Like Al Roker.
1: Exactly.
4: Yeah. Listen, to embarrass you just a little bit, one of our female producers wanted to make sure I got this on the record. You are arguably the most eligible bachelor in country music right now. I know you kind of split your time between Alabama and Nashville.
3: I didn't even know that.
2: Yeah, just went right in.
4: Well, I did.
3: Yeah.
4: They wanted to know, are you looking for an Alabama girl or a Nashville girl?
3: Well, where's she from?
4: She's from Nashville.
3: Well, maybe that's it.
1: Hey, hold on.
3: I don't know what I'm looking for, you know?
4: Now, that can't be true.
3: Well, yeah, I don't care where they live at, you know?
4: So what are you looking for?
3: Probably just somebody that I think my mom will like.
2: That's sweet.
3: That was a good answer.
4: Well played, Robin.
2: Everybody's swooning.
3: If Carl and my mom likes her, Carl's my dog.
4: We know Carl. Uh-huh.
3: Yeah, everybody knows Carl.
4: So if Carl likes her, your mom likes her, then you'll come around.
3: Should just line them up and have Carl see who he goes to.
1: You know, what's amazing is we were talking about that on the show.
4: Well, I was going to say, we do it next week.
1: A few years ago, you're building houses, and today you are just a household name. How has life changed for you, and can you even appreciate it at this point?
3: It's happened so quickly in a lot of ways that it's tough. You got to really make yourself sit back and kind of live where your boots are, you know. And it's been so helpful to have that farm in Alabama because everybody still treats me the same way.
4: Yeah.
3: And when I get back there, I can kind of get back to reality. I always say it's not real life when people are chanting your name and you're walking on a stage, mm-hmm. but it is. It does beat driving nails. I did that for a long time. It's hot in Alabama right now on a roof.
4: You've been a treat all morning. Thank you.
3: Appreciate y'all. It's always great to see y'all.
1: How wonderful you are to the fans, too, which we all
3: Well, they showed up early for me, so it's the least I could do. Yeah.
1: Terrific.
2: That's great. Thank you so much.
3: Appreciate it.
2: And The Voice returns for season 30 on Monday, September 21st, right here on NBC. And Riley's album, That's Just Me, it drops September 18th. And don't go anywhere because Riley is going to perform one more song for us right after this.

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1: We are back now on a Friday morning with one more song from country superstar Riley Green.
2: Yeah, he's finishing strong. He's finishing strong with a new single from his upcoming album, That's Just Me.
3: That's right. It's words to live by. Think as you drunk. Riley Green, take it away.

0: Next week in the third hour of the day, he has a particular set of skills. 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
2: Bye.
1: No.
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0: are bringing you some of our favorite food.
1: I love this show. Stanley Tucci is going to show us how to make the perfect pizza. Actor Marco Calvani brings us some delicious Italian dishes. And Melba Wilson will share her famous barbecue chicken recipe.
0: I mean, we love food.
1: Yeah.
0: The two of us love food.
1: I love food.
0: We love to eat. Yeah. We love to go out to eat.
1: We all do. I think it's one of those things where it doesn't matter where you live, what you're doing. If you see something on television and it looks yummy, so many of you will say, ooh.
0: Yeah, what's that?
1: What's that? I'm going to make that. Or, ooh, that looks good. I mean, it's our universal language to me.
0: Yeah, it's so fun to, be able to have people over and sit around eating whatever it is we love. this summer has been a really big summer for one of my children who has learned how to eat.
1: Oh, what do you mean?
0: Well, Hal Hager had some alone time while the girls were at camp.
1: Okay.
0: And he's now an oyster lover.
1: Wow.
0: I'm trying to turn him into the perfect date.
1: I mean, how old is he?
0: He's just turned 7.
1: Not bad. Was it because you were, was it a smaller?
0: Henry and I taking him out to dinner.
1: Yes.
0: And he had already come to my book talk, which he was,
1: So he was feeling elevated and sophisticated, met with mommy and daddy.
0: And we're having oysters and sort of cheersing. And he's like, wait, I want to be part of that.
1: Did he really did he do the whole?
0: He did it. And then we were at a party and he went by himself and ate more oysters.
1: I'm here for it. Mm-hmm. I'm here for you, Hal.
0: Should we talk about, there's two people in the world.
1: Uh-huh.
0: Those that order a delicious plate and immediately take a photo, and those that don't.
1: They just dive in. Are you one of those, you take a picture?
0: Well, wait, and we have to, Jennifer Gardner is one of those people, and said, the New York Times caught up with her, and they said, share your last food pic.
1: Oh, okay, let's
0: Here's
1: see.
0: What she said.
2: Show us the last food photo on your phone.
3: This is a good one. I've had a cherry tree in my front yard since I've moved into the house, I guess 4 years. And I've always dreamed of picking cherries off the cherry tree, but I only got one perfect cherry every year. And it was delicious. And I was always like, I want more.
1: Wow.
0: What did she do?
1: I mean, she drops the mic on that one, a cherry tree.
0: Yeah, but I wonder what she did to get more cherries.
1: I don't even know.
0: Who knows? But okay. Yeah, I'm one of those people.
1: Let's see it.
0: Are you?
1: Yeah, I am for the most part, but I've noticed.
0: Although, I will say, when I put in food, we just put food into our things. One of the pictures that comes up is me and you.
1: What is that? That is hilarious.
0: Isn't that weird?
1: What are they trying to say?
0: I don't know. Here we are again. Here we are again. With coconuts.
1: That's so funny.
0: And then here I am with Miralax.
1: Ah! Oh, you're not even kidding.
0: Bedazzled Miralax.
1: Why is it bedazzled?
0: Somebody sent me that in the mail.
1: That's hilarious. Okay, but,
0: okay, go ahead.
1: Yours.
0: I have a salad.
1: Let me see. Ooh, that looks yummy.
0: It's me in front of a meat, some meats.
1: Wait, that is hilarious. So mine. That looks delicious.
0: That's a vodka.
1: You took a picture of your drink?
0: I took a picture of my vodka.
1: Were you like, ooh, it's almost time. Let me take a picture first.
0: Okay, what do you... I know. It's too much. I've turned into my mom.
1: So this is... I have two phones, right? This is my work phone, and this is my personal phone.
0: Okay.
1: And so this is very revealing about me, why I have two phones. Okay, so my work phone, this is the picture. I must have been somewhere, and there was like a charcuterie situation.
0: That looks beautiful. Some meat flowers.
1: Right. Now,
0: some meat petals.
1: Right? Now, do you want to see my personal phone?
0: Yeah.
1: It was my nephew making, it's Jamaican food. He's from Jamaica. And he was making, fried dough.
0: What's that called again? We ate it.
4: Dumplings and festival.
1: Yeah.
0: Festival!
1: He was making festival. Yeah, and it's like a sweet, dumpling situation.
0: Ooh.
1: And so I took a picture of them. And then this one is a little more...
0: upscale.
1: Yeah, this one was, we were out somewhere... And it, and so everybody sits down and then you each get a spoon.
0: Oh, you each get a ceviche? I have to say, I can't believe I've turned into the person that takes pictures of my food and drink. Because it's sort of like I'm married to the man that takes videos of music that we're never going to go back and listen to.
1: I love that.
0: Do you know what I mean?
1: Yeah.
0: Like the people at the concert that are like, and they're recording. And then when are they going to go back and listen to it?
1: You know what my father used to do, and I'm doing it now? He used to take pictures of out in nature, mountain, or you drive by something, you're like, ooh, that's pretty. And I'm like, what are you going to do with that tree in your phone? But I do that too now, where nature and food.
0: Yeah.
1: Is that
0: Why can't
1: happens?
0: We just enjoy it?
1: I don't know.
0: But let's go enjoy it now, should
1: Wait,
0: we?
1: Yay.
0: Okay.
1: Look who's here
0: It's
1: today.
0: Been a little bit since we've done a Chanel recipe day.
1: It's been a little bit. Hi, Chrissy.
5: Hi, Chanel.
1: So let me tell you, I have been on a quest to find healthier desserts because I'm never giving up sweets.
0: Yeah.
1: So I'm always trying to find something on Instagram in the middle of the night that will hug me and not make me huge.
0: So what is hug me and not make me huge?
1: Yeah, you both. I want you to love me, but don't hurt me.
0: What is this situation?
5: You guys, I think this is one of our biggest Chanel Recipe Saves winners.
0: Wow.
5: I'm going to say it. So this, you just take a banana, some Greek yogurt, and some peanut butter.
0: You put that
5: mix
0: in
5: it all
0: thing.
5: Together. Yep. Put it in a like a popsicle
1: I saw this
5: mold.
1: Lady at 1 a.m.
5: Yep.
1: Okay.
5: And then you just dip it. Well, this one's a little melted because we were talking about
0: Watch
5: food on your
0: wait,
5: phones.
0: Wait, what? Does she have ears on?
1: I don't know. I just saw the food.
5: Give it a little dip.
1: Okay. Oh, wait.
0: And then you put it in the freezer?
1: Guys, yep. A banana and Greek yogurt, if that can give you a hug without the calories.
0: Well, what is this?
1: This is a little dark chocolate.
5: Mm-hmm. Yeah, chocolate and a little bit of almonds.
0: Mm-hmm.
1: When you're
5: okay,
1: like
5: quiet is good with this crowd when it comes to food. I will say that. So.
1: This is... Right? This is delicious.
5: Yeah, I think those are really, really good.
1: Wow.
5: Super easy. You can have fun. Use different nuts.
0: Oh, get green. Protein-based.
5: Protein maxing, exactly.
1: Delicious. This one I saw in the middle of the night, and wait a minute.
5: All right, you guys. We had four. Not one, not two, not three, but four classically trained chefs try this three different times this morning.
1: The lady on Instagram.
0: So wait, so what is this supposed to be?
5: So this is supposed to be a bowl made out of chocolate chip cookie for your
1: like
5: ice cream.
1: Like if your kids are out of the party,
5: yeah.
1: And they put the cookies around the muffin tin.
5: I mean, this just
1: she
5: becomes...
1: flipped it up. And
0: something
1: it, look,
0: tells
1: look, look,
0: me.
1: Look, look, look, look.
5: Yeah. Yeah, it looks like it's going to work amazing.
1: Right?
5: So see, you put them right on here like this.
1: Yeah.
0: You bake
5: and
0: it.
5: Then you bake them.
0: How
5: no.
0: come hers were okay?
1: Exactly.
5: You know, like I said, not one, not two, not three, but four classically trained chefs did this morning.
1: Well, I'm glad that...
5: So,
1: well,
5: and
1: hey,
5: you know what?
1: It doesn't come
5: big
1: off.
5: Chef snack. But so they ended up just putting them inside the muffin tin, baking them, and they just find
1: it. And I'm sure
0: like, oh, that's
1: yummy.
0: Cute. Make yeah. a cookie
1: They're
0: muffin.
1: So you
0: make
1: just
0: a
1: made,
0: cookie
1: yeah,
0: muffin.
1: Eliminate, eliminate. Okay, so this is
0: She's
1: also.
0: She's very excited about
5: this
0: one.
5: This one, Chanel said, girl, I'm having a mango sticky rice moment.
1: I so love I mango sticky rice.
5: And mango sticky
0: Have
5: rice really
0: Have you eaten
5: is.
0: This at restaurants?
1: I love, yeah, every
5: it's
1: time.
5: It's having such a moment. It's
1: yeah.
5: viral right now, and tons
1: yeah.
5: of people are recreating it online.
1: So wait, what is this? This
5: it's,
1: is different.
5: So, there's a variation of rice called glutinous or sweet rice, which is a little bit stickier in texture. It's just a different rice variety. It's still gluten-free and everything, just normal rice. And you steam it, add some mango, a little coconut milk. What do we think?
1: This oh. one's a little gooier.
5: Yeah. Yep.
0: Yeah, the texture's weird, but I like it.
1: No, it's good.
5: Yeah.
1: It just you lose the, like, if I say rice and I go like this... You don't really think rice.
5: It's a plop, but it's kind of rice
1: but
5: pudding
1: vibes. But it's good. Listen, I love mango sticky
0: I love
1: rice.
0: Mango.
1: Look at me,
0: so
1: like,
0: much.
1: I love it.
0: Christy, we miss you.
1: I know.
5: I miss you guys
0: Thank
5: too.
0: You for coming.
5: Thank you for having
0: because
5: me.
0: Because it's been a bit since we've done these Chanel saves. Mm.
1: Well, I got one, though.
5: Get
1: one,
5: on your phone.
1: Two or three.
5: No.
1: Yeah.
5: Everything's good, right?
0: Two or three.
5: You know what I mean?
0: Mm-hmm.
1: Two or three. I'll keep staying up at 2 a.m. and looking at food online.
0: But also, you saved some moms from heartache of making that.
1: You
0: know what I mean? All right, we've got a great show for you. Actor and food lover Marco Calvani. He shares some dishes that remind him of home.
1: Plus, Harlem's comfort food queen, Melba Wilson, shows us her signature barbecue chicken.
0: Oh, but first, Stanley Tucci, the Tooch, serves some pizza perfection right after this.

0: We all know Stanley Tucci as an Emmy-winning TV host and actor who has starred in hit movies like The Devil Wears Prada, The Hunger Games, and Conclave.
1: He's also known for his love of food and his Italian heritage, which he shares on his popular show, Tucci in Italy. And he brought some of that love to our studio when he showed us how to make the perfect pizza. How cool is this?
0: I mean, to have your own pizza
1: oven. Did you ever think?
2: No. No, I never thought.
0: I was saying, you're the perfect example of somebody that has a passion that you get to live out loud.
2: I know. I am completely excited and thrilled and shocked that this has happened. It was something that I always wanted to do. And the guys at Green Pan, after we launched all the cookware, they said, what about a pizza oven? I was like, I don't know. Do you think? And they're like, oh, yeah.
1: Can I tell you something? I've never had one, and so I'm really intrigued with how you do this.
0: Can this go inside?
2: No, it's meant for inside.
0: Oh, that's perfect.
2: But you can also,
1: that's what I'm saying.
2: This you can also do it outside.
1: Okay, show us how to show us how it's done.
0: So, okay, what are we doing?
2: In essence, what you're doing is, so whenever you top a pizza, right, with different things, a lot of times people just put like onion on or mushroom on or something, zucchini something.
0: Right.
2: But they never cook it first. To me, it's always best to saute it a little
0: bit. By the way, and it's not hard. That's something
1: you saute the ingredients first.
0: Why is there a beer?
1: I didn't know that was a thing.
0: That's your beer?
2: That's for you guys.
1: Yeah, it goes
2: we have a lot here.
0: Okay, good.
1: So wait, why? I would think that it would just cook in the oven when you put the...
2: No. What happens is,
0: it's kind of hard still.
2: Yeah, it gets hard. It gets kind of dry. So you cook it for like 2 minutes.
1: Okay.
2: And then it all integrates in very nicely.
1: All right, okay.
2: So then we would take this...
0: Do you make your own dough?
2: Sometimes. Okay. But my wife is much better at it.
0: Oh, I love that Felicity. Yes, she does
2: Felicity
0: it all.
2: Felicity seems to be able to do anything.
0: Yes, she can.
2: But also, you can go, it may be your local pizza place.
0: That's my pizza.
2: Just ask the guy for some dough.
0: Yes.
2: If you want to make it yourself, make it yourself.
0: Yeah. Yes.
2: Right? Okay. So then, here, we'll do a little bit of tomato.
1: Tomato.
2: As my wife would say.
0: Uh-huh. Yes.
2: And so you don't want to put a huge amount, right?
1: So we did a whole pizza making thing, and I do too much sauce. And then when it cooks, you realize that you overdid
0: it. It's soggy.
1: It's kind of like less
2: soggy.
1: Yes,
2: more. Exactly. But it's also like sauce on pasta. You don't need a huge amount of sauce on pasta, right?
0: Wait, now we heard that while you are shooting, you always like to have a kitchen avail.
1: What, The Devil Wears Prada?
0: Well, yeah. We heard you're in a new movie called The Devil Wears Prada,
1: too. Yeah, there's that movie that worked.
0: And you have a kitchen available?
2: Yes.
0: Can I do this?
2: Yes, please. I was lucky enough to have a kitchen. I always like to get an apartment. Sorry, if I can get an apartment, because I like to cook.
0: Yes.
2: I love eating out, but I don't like to eat out all
1: the time.
2: So
1: you like would bring your meals to set sometimes?
2: Absolutely.
1: What kind of things?
2: I usually make like a minestrone soup or something like that, or some kind of soup, some pasta, maybe a little leftover risotto.
1: Oh, my
0: Is this grated mozzarella? Huh? Like homemade mozzarella situation?
2: I don't think that's homemade mozzarella, is it?
0: It's so good. I like to eat. I like grated cheese.
2: No, I know,
1: but I don't know if that's
2: it's
1: the
2: good
1: thing.
2: For you.
1: Not in front. But we can pretend.
0: I feel like in front of Stanley's such a gentleman. Is this embarrassing?
2: Not
0: to you,
2: at
0: Stanley?
2: All. No, okay. I think it's very attractive.
1: So how easy is this? You just stick it in there, and then that's. In other words, yuck, Jenna.
2: No, it's fine. Okay. So, all right. So then, look, I'm just throwing all this.
0: I like that this is
1: veggie
0: stuff on,
1: so, yeah.
0: Right? It feels like a
1: we only have a minute left.
0: No, we want more.
1: Yeah. He said we want more. Davey is going to get you today.
2: Okay. So Then put a little bit of...
1: Taste it. I love this. I don't want to just eat a bowl of cheese.
0: I'm telling you, it's good.
2: Would you like me to grate some of this into your mouth?
1: Yes.
0: Yes, I would.
1: Come on, go for it. She's waiting for you, Stanley. She's not kidding.
0: Right. Stanley.
1: Look, you're ignoring her.
2: No.
0: No. You asked... Should we eat?
2: Yeah, let's eat.
1: So what, you just stick it in there and turn it on? I want one, so I want to know how to do it. You just put it in and turn it on, that's it.
2: Put it in and turn it on.
0: Right. So does this take some of the guesswork out of it? Like the wooden ones are harder, right? Pizza ovens?
2: Oh, yeah, because you have to get it up to the temperature. You have to constantly keep changing the wood and all that. And I have one at home.
0: Mm-hmm.
2: And, and it's great. But it takes a lot of effort.
1: Mm-hmm.
2: And
1: I like it for what it does to the crust, too. So, it just makes it feel more.
0: Yeah,
1: I like what it does for the crust, too.
2: Yes. And also, but this thing will give you the crust underneath and the crust on top. It really works well.
0: This is delicious.
2: I'm completely shocked.
1: Can I ask you a question?
2: Yes, sure.
0: Are you completely shocked?
2: No, I'm not shocked.
0: Cheese? You're not shocked.
2: No.
1: Where can you get these?
2: Where?
1: Everywhere?
2: I have no idea. William Sonoma is selling them.
0: Wait, by the way, I noticed somebody.
1: All your people are like, Stanley!
0: Look how cool this is. His pizza tray has Tucci on it.
2: Yeah.
1: Wait, you have your own tray?
2: Yeah.
0: You have your own?
2: Just this one.
1: I mean, seriously.
2: Everything has my name.
0: Everything has his name on it.
1: What's left? What's left?
0: If y'all want Stanley

0: actor Marco Cavani is an Italian playwright, filmmaker, and actor, and one of the hilarious stars of the hit Netflix series, The Four Seasons.
1: He also loves to cook and entertain, and he stopped by recently to share some of his favorite family dishes with us. Check it out. So you like to host dinner parties?
2: Yes, me and my husband. Yes, we love that.
1: Okay, well, we love to be invited to dinner parties. Huh? So you're starting with your grandmother's famous dish. Tell us about Papa al Pomodoro.
2: Papa al Pomodoro is a typical Tuscan. Oh, my God, my grandma.
1: Where's your grandma?
2: She just appeared there with me and my sister, Sara.
1: Where are you?
2: I'm the one in the middle.
1: I know, but what little beach?
2: Where?
1: Yes. I'm in the middle.
2: That was Forte de Marmi.
1: Oh, I'm dying to go there.
2: Really? I'm going to visit my sisters. They're all still there now.
1: Let's
2: with their family.
1: There.
0: I'm like, we're there.
1: Okay.
0: That's our next girls' trip.
1: Yes.
2: That was the early 80s, obviously.
0: So tell us about this dish, how you make it.
2: So this is, I was saying, is a typical Tuscan recipe that my nonna Dina used to make for all of us. Mm-hmm. And it's very, very simple and it's delicious. Mm-hmm. So basically you have oil and some garlic inside the oil. You let the oil flavor the garlic. Then you take the garlic out. Mm-hmm. And then you, after cutting the bread into very thin slices.
1: And do you want the bread to be a little stale or like a day old or no?
2: It would be fantastic.
0: Really?
2: Yes.
1: Okay.
2: You know, the Italian dish, Tuscan cuisine.
0: It's so good.
2: It's all very poor.
0: Yeah.
2: You know, it basically...
0: don't want to waste anything either.
2: You don't, exactly. Yeah. That was the philosophy. You
0: absolutely
2: don't waste anything.
0: Yeah. Oh, that's
2: so
0: delicious.
2: You basically that's what you do for all this bread, right? You
1: put it
2: all
1: there. Very small.
0: Delicious.
2: And you very, very small, very, very small. And then when it's when it's drenched in oil, obviously imagine this pot full. You put the tomato sauce.
1: And did your grandmother make her own tomato sauce?
2: Duh, yes.
0: She didn't go find the
1: can. She didn't buy it?
0: Exactly.
2: She didn't buy it. I buy it sometimes.
0: This is delicious. I have to tell you, I've never had it before. I can't
2: stop. Then vegetable broth that you can add every time that the sauce becomes
1: too
2: thick and too dry, you add this.
0: And I like this super hot, but you said sometimes you'll eat it cold too?
2: You can eat it cold or just warm. Mm. And then you put it on a plate.
1: Mm. And here you get
2: fresh olive oil, a little pepper.
0: I can eat that whole
2: red
0: plate.
2: Red pepper.
1: But it's easy.
2: Bacon.
1: We can make that.
2: Yes, you can. And everybody's going to love it. Everybody's like, oh, my God, what is this?
1: And so then as a side,
2: yes,
1: this looks amazing.
2: Listen, I just learned that my fellow cast member, Coleman Domingo and Tina Fey, they don't love burrata.
1: But what? We love burrata.
2: Thank you.
0: And you've got Brussels and burrata?
2: I was very personally offended.
0: Well, they haven't tried this. Maybe they need to try.
1: We're coming over here to try.
2: So, basically, you have the burrata. Mm-hmm. You open it, okay?
1: Yes.
0: I just love the way it opens, all the things.
2: Can I have your fork
0: for
2: 1 second?
0: Would you like my fork? Yes. I'll go take my other one.
1: You smash?
2: You crash it. Yes.
0: Okay.
2: You open and crash it like this, okay? Mm-hmm. So it becomes sort of what we call stracciatella.
1: Okay. Yes.
2: In the meantime, you have cooked the Brussels sprouts,
0: which are delicious, by the way.
2: Mm-hmm. You put them on top. By the way, this is one of the recipes that my brother, who's really the chef in the family.
1: He makes all the time?
2: Yes.
0: You know what I didn't anticipate? The combination of flavors with the pomegranates and the Brussels.
2: Isn't it good?
0: Oh my God.
2: And then the pistachio, you can crush some pistachio and then you put them on top.
0: Oh my goodness.
2: And then you crush some pomegranate seeds.
0: Did you get to eat like this growing up all the time?
2: You put it a little bit on top like this, and then you put some of this of the seeds.
1: It's delicious.
0: That is delicious.
2: A little bit of pepper. It's a variation, right? A little bit of oil.

0: we could all make this.
1: This is doable.
2: And balsamic vinegar.
0: And then you finish with these traditional cookies.
2: Okay,
0: oh, wait, what's that? What are they? Wait,
1: oh,
0: no, we have to go.
1: Out of time. What
0: are
1: they?
2: This is cantuccini from Prato, my hometown.
1: Oh, my
2: guys.
1: Goodness. And what is that?
2: That's made of with almond, and this is an espresso.
1: You just espresso,
2: it's a
1: you just dip
2: perfect
1: it in.
2: Way to end a meal.
0: Mm-hmm. Because you're full, you need it.
2: The, yes, dip it in the.
0: Well, Marco,
3: well,
0: you're the most delightful. We are so happy
3: when,
0: for you.
3: When and we have our girls ship to Italy, you can make this for us when we come to your house.
0: Yeah, mm-hmm. We okay, want to go with you. Season two of the Four Seasons is streaming now on Netflix. Yeah. Thank you, Marco.
2: Yeah. Thank you. Thanks for having me.
0: We're still waiting, but Marco is going to invite us to Italy.
4: Oh, please. I want to jump through the screen.
0: Right? Like, we've been writing in our diary. Yeah, exactly. Dear diary, please let Marco invite us.
4: Call
0: it's going to happen.
4: All right. Up next, the heartwarming story of a veteran who's serving his country and community through food. Right after this.

0: Now to the inspiring story of a military veteran who is back home and still serving his community.
1: Texas native Mark Sierra completed two tours in Iraq, and now he's dishing up incredible meals and special moments to honor those who made the ultimate sacrifice. Take a look.
0: Welcome to Compadres Hill Country Cocina, nestled in the heart of Boerne, Texas.
2: We're known for our smoked beef fajita. We keep our traditional, you know, values, our palates, everything from, you know, from childhood.
0: Chef Mark Sierra's love for cooking began at an early age.
2: My childhood was very unique. Unfortunately, my mother had passed away when I was 10 months old, and so I was now being raised by my grandparents. My grandmother went blind when I was about 9 years old, so now I was forced to cook for us.
0: Mark went on to work as a delivery driver. He recalls delivering ice cream on a farm one day.
2: I noticed there were flags, banners that were hung on windows, but they were different. Some of them had blue stars, some of them had gold stars. I said, what's the difference between the gold star one and the blue one? And they said, well, our gold star one actually means that we lost a family member, a service member. Our child just got killed in Iraq.
0: That exchange would shift the trajectory of Mark's life.
2: I started questioning myself, well, what am I doing? I decided I need to do something a little bit bigger. So I went straight into the recruiter's office. And then a few months after that, I'm in a combat zone in Iraq.
0: While overseas, Mark tapped into his artistic side.
2: I needed something for therapy. I needed something to kind of keep my mind at ease.
0: Art would later come into play. After completing two tours, Mark returned to Texas, and in 2020, he and his wife Dahlia opened up Compadres Hill Country Cocina, which combines Mark's passion for food and art with his commitment to honoring military members and their loved ones. Mark supports them in part through his nonprofit, the Purple Heart Project.
2: A lot of veterans, our community, come here because it takes them away from what they're going through.
0: For folks like Tony and Gina Ruiz, Mark feels like family.
3: Seeing the way he operates with his customers and the way he takes care of Gold Star families and surviving families, his barbecue, as magnificent as it is, pales in comparison to his heart.
4: I love the atmosphere. I love sitting with the picture of, you know, Clint that's here on the wall.
0: The picture is of Clint, the Ruiz's son. He lost his life in combat.
4: Kind of feeling like we get to experience a little bit of a treat to have lunch with him.
2: Every time that he picks up his tray, he kisses his hand, he touches his picture, almost as if to say, till next time. It's a touching moment.
0: And Mark has a surprise for the Ruizes.
2: I sat down, I put all my troubles to the side, I leaned into faith. 6 hours later, the painting just boom, it just came out.
3: Oh, wow. That's beautiful, Mark.
2: Come here.
3: I need one.
2: Yes, sir.
5: Hi, Mark.
0: An HEB grocery has a surprise for Mark's foundation.
5: We are so proud to be able to present to you a $10,000 donation for the Purple Heart Project so that you can continue to do the good work that you do in this community.
2: Thank you.
5: It's our pleasure.
0: Enabling Mark to continue to fulfill his purpose today and every day to come.
6: When we started this dream, he said, I want to have our own restaurant and do great things. And that's what he did. Help community, help veterans, help a lot of people.
2: They look around, they appreciate what we do. They hear the national anthem being played here, you know, and it brings them a sense of pride again. Maybe helps him get through another day.
1: Mark tells us the HEB donation is going towards a Gold Star monument that they're unveiling in September and also providing back to school essentials for children of Purple Heart families.
0: Yeah, he's an incredible guy. Coming up next, we'll head into the kitchen with a New York City culinary queen, Mel

0: If you are looking for the perfect meal to cook for your Labor Day get-together, we've got you covered.
1: Melba Wilson is the chef and owner of Melba's Restaurants here in New York City, and she stopped by to share her black eyed peas with collard greens and barbecue chicken. Check it out.
0: Hi, Melba.
1: Hi.
0: How are you? Okay, well, you have a delicious feast for us. Should we start with the black eyed peas?
2: Let's get started. Well, you know, black eyed peas represent luck and resilience. We got to take it back to those things that matter.
0: Yes.
2: So what we're going to do today is we're going to take in a large Dutch pot. What we're going to do is we're going to render our bacon.
0: Yum.
2: You smell that bacon?
0: Yes,
2: over there?
0: We do.
2: Okay. And then we're going to add in. You guys can help me out here.
1: I have just never seen. It's so funny. I've never heard of a black eyed pea salad.
2: Is this a salad?
3: It's a stew.
2: I mean,
0: Does it end up being like a stew salad?
2: It's like a stew.
0: Is this ham?
2: No. This is smoked turkey. And we're just going to add it in. Oh, you're going
0: to
2: eat some first.
0: Mm-hmm.
2: Okay,
0: you
2: great.
0: Don't have to taste.
2: I know you do. You do. And then we're going to take.
0: That is delicious.
2: Doesn't that smell good? And then I want you to take some of our onions.
1: Okay. I love black eyed peas.
0: What do they call this? Like the Holy Trinity?
2: They do. Those are red onions, celery. And then we're going to add a little bit of minced garlic and some hot sauce to give it just a boost of flavor. There we go.
1: Yum.
2: We're going to mix that in together. Mm-hmm. You know, so your black eyed peas, my black eyed peas have been soaking overnight. Mm. So you want to make sure that you do that, okay?
0: You have to do that, right?
2: You have to do that. So they're soaking overnight. And now we're going to add some.
0: What is this?
2: A bay leaf.
0: Yes. Mm-hmm.
2: Put that in there.
1: The other two things.
2: Creole powder.
0: Yeah.
2: And some thyme. Mm. And we have some chicken stock.
0: Okay. You're right. This is a stew.
1: Yeah, there's so many layers.
2: There's a lot of layers.
1: Yeah.
2: But there's also a load of flavor. Mm. There we go. Stir that in there.
0: You've already soaked your peas.
2: Right. And we're going to add our peas in here. Mm-hmm. Soaked black eyed peas.
1: Mm.
2: Okay, I got you right here.
1: Mm.
0: This could be the dish itself, by the way.
1: I was just about to say.
2: This is, you know, you can eat this by itself with collard greens. And what we're going to do is we're going to put the lid on it, and we're going to let it boil for about 10 minutes.
1: Mm-hmm.
2: After 10 minutes, we're going to bring it down to a simmer, and voila, here's what we have. We're going to let it simmer for about 45 to 90 minutes, and that's going to depend on how long you soaked your peas for.
0: Okay.
2: Okay, so you want a little bit of a bite, but not too much of a bite. And this is what you're going to end up with.
0: Wow.
2: Do you see that?
0: That looks beautiful.
1: I'm like, I'm cheating. Yes. I can't take it.
2: Okay, so then we're going to take our collard greens, because you got to get the greens in here.
0: Yes.
2: Okay, take your greens. We're going to add our thinly chopped collard greens.
0: I can't take it.
2: To this.
0: So cute. She couldn't take it.
1: I couldn't
2: take it. And
1: we're
2: going to let this cook for about 10 to 15 minutes. How's it tasting?
0: Girl.
2: Over?
0: Is it good? I'm getting it. I can't take it.
2: Okay,
1: I didn't mean to do that.
2: Minutes,
1: it came out.
2: They're done.
1: Oh, my goodness.
0: I can eat this every day.
2: Amazing. Amazing.
1: The flavor.
2: Okay. What about the chicken?
1: Here we go.
2: What kind of chicken is this?
1: Just barbecue chicken?
2: These are thighs. All right. So we're going to make our spice mix.
1: Okay.
2: We have paprika here, black pepper, cayenne pepper. We have onion powder, salt, and garlic powder. And we're just going to whisk these together. Add those in there.
1: No, it's good because you're talking and we're still eating.
2: Mm-hmm. That's okay. I got you, girl. And this is my spice blend. I love this spice blend. Mm. I use it on so many different things, okay?
1: I was just about to say you could use that on...
2: On everything. I use it on meat. Yeah. I use it on turkey. Yeah. I use it on everything.
1: Okay.
2: We're going to drizzle some olive oil on these thighs.
0: That just helps kind of... It sticks. Right?
2: It helps, right? It helps the seasoning. You've done this before. I know you've done this. Not on my own. Take that spice blend. There we go. Since you guys are eating,
0: I got you.
2: That's a great sign.
0: Chanel, this cornbread.
1: Oh wait, hold on. Mm-hmm. Let me try that too. Mm-hmm.
2: Okay, we're gonna bake this in a preheated oven for about 400 for about 30 minutes.
0: Try the chicken.
2: We're going to take it out of the oven. It's going to look like voila, just like
0: that. That's crispy and beautiful.
1: I was just about
0: gorgeous.
1: To say, because sometimes people make chicken and it's soggy,
2: girl,
1: it's soft. So
2: now,
1: how do you keep it from...
2: We put it on, first of all, on a tin. Mm-hmm. So the aluminum foil is going to separate a lot of those juices.
1: Mm-hmm.
2: Okay, and we're baking it at 400.
1: So it'll crisp it up.
2: Definitely at a higher temperature.
1: Oh my God, did you try this chicken?
0: I haven't tried the chicken.
2: And then barbecue. Everything's better with barbecue. We're just going to brush it lovingly on there. There we go.
0: I'm glad they don't have that on here.
2: Put it back in the oven for about 15 minutes.
1: Mm.
2: And there you go.
0: Wait, this chicken is delicious.
2: Thank you.
1: So good.
0: Delish.
1: Always. To get Melba's recipes, head to today.com/food.
0: Coming up next, the TikTok trend that is changing the way we grocery shop.

0: Okay, have you heard about the 5-to-1 grocery method that TikTok has taken over TikTok? Mm-hmm. It turns out shopping and recipe planning, well, they put it into a simple formula.
1: I mean, we need that, right? The creator of the method, Chef Will Coleman, breaks it all down for us in his cookbook, From Cart to Kitchen, and he stopped by recently to explain how it works.
0: Hi,
1: Chef
2: Will. It's a pleasure to be here.
3: We're so happy. Okay, so this is taking over TikTok, but tell us what this method is.
2: Absolutely. So I, as a chef, love to cook at home, love to entertain, and it all starts at the grocery store. I realized whenever I was shopping, whether traveling or in New York, I was shopping with my eyes first, spending way too much money at the grocery store. A lot of food was going to waste. So I educated myself. How do I save time at the store? How do I use my groceries? How do I make meals? So I created this framework called the 5-to-1 method.
0: Okay, well, people love it, so I'm listening.
3: So we're starting with 5 proteins. Is that right? No, 5 vegetables.
2: 5 veggies, yes. So veggies are going to really lead our meals here, really make them bountiful. So we have tomatoes, peppers, onions.
3: So when you go to the store, you let yourself get 5 different veggies.
2: Yes.
3: 4 proteins.
2: Yes. 3 fruits.
3: Yes.
2: 2 starches.
3: Okay.
2: And then we need one fun item. I heard you love a nice fancy Parmesan cheese.
3: Yes, that's also a protein.
2: Boom. Yes, it's also a protein.
0: It does both.
3: Okay, so that's
0: this, this keeps you from shopping too much. And then you cook off of these things.
2: In and out the store.
3: Yes. Okay.
2: We're getting ingredients that we actually can use, not just shopping for random stuff that we have no
0: clue.
3: And by the way, processed foods, too. This is all pretty real.
2: We are prioritizing whole ingredients.
3: Okay.
2: I like me a snack once in a while if you get your fun item.
3: Yeah, that's where the Parmesan comes in. Okay, so you're going to make us a whole day's worth of meals that start with breakfast.
0: Based on these things?
2: Based on these things. So these groceries can last you for about a week, about 3 to 5 days.
0: Okay.
2: But this is a week's worth of, meals. We're doing breakfast, lunch, and dinner.
3: Okay.
2: So we're starting off with an on-the-go treat. We have some frittatas.
3: Yeah.
2: So we're going to use muffin tins here, and we have Canadian bacon at the bottom to really hold it, add protein to it, and it gets crispy when you bake it in the oven. You crack an egg in it, use those peppers, those onions.
0: Oh, yeah.
2: Make a mix, and then you put it all in the pan.
3: And you're adding a couple
0: of
3: potatoes and veggies and everything
2: else. Potatoes on the side.
0: This is something my kids will eat. Yeah. Sometimes I buy stuff and then it goes to waste because they don't eat it.
3: I'm just going with my hands.
0: Yeah, you just bake this?
2: You make it. So you put it all in here. It's quick. It's colorful. Protein packed.
0: Yeah.
2: So that's breakfast. Check.
3: Let's talk lunch.
2: Let's talk lunch here. Okay. So we have a soup moment. I'm doing a potato and chicken soup.
3: Mm-hmm.
2: Has the lemon in there, our herbs, our peppers, our onions, all going into the pot.
0: Okay.
2: And I'm also going to add the potatoes. I got my chopped up chicken thighs.
0: I'm like looking over there like, oh yeah, you do
2: these
0: have
2: are all good. From your cart, right?
3: Can I do this?
2: Yes. So things like spices, that's in your pantry.
3: You have
2: a stock pantry.
3: Okay, cool.
0: Do you have this online somewhere with this like samples of things you can buy?
2: So what's special about this method is I created the cookbook and it has a 10-week grocery meal guide in
0: there.
2: Plus 60 recipes.
0: Perfect.
2: So you open the book, you choose a week, you get your list, and you make your meals.
0: You know what else? Because I'm tired of cooking the same old thing. So
3: this
0: gives us some
2: Always switching it up.
3: Okay, finally, can we do dinner? Sorry.
2: You're hungry, right?
0: Yeah. And
3: we're ready.
0: Soup
2: so
0: you do
2: for
0: that.
2: Dinner, we have a roasted salmon sheet tray moment.
3: Yummy.
2: Try the soup. It's delicious.
3: We will.
2: You put the salmon on the sheet tray, salt, pepper, simple. Mm-hmm. And then I love upgrading my proteins with a simple sauce. Mm. So I have cherry tomatoes, herbs, onions, garlic that I saute. And then once the salmon is done, you can add the sauce right on top.
3: How beautiful.
2: And this takes literally 20 minutes, y'all.
0: I like it. Because you don't have so much stuff in the fridge that goes bad.
3: Yeah.
0: Sometimes I buy too much stuff and then stuff's high in the fridge.
2: Yeah, and we go shopping about once a week, so we're always making our fridge.
0: That's a great idea.
3: Really smart. Thank you so much. Sure, of course I can.
2: You can serve the salmon with some rice.
3: Thank you.
2: Always a pleasure to be here with you all.
3: Thank you.
0: Well, if you liked that, you're going to love these kitchen hacks from Laura McLaughlin Peterson, a.k.a. Laurified.
1: Yeah, she stopped by to share some of her favorites, which are featured in the Laurified cookbook. Check it out.
3: Let's start with something that can be tricky, which is getting corn off the cob.
4: Yes.
3: You have a hack for it.
4: All of these hacks are in the cookbook as well, because that's what we're all about here, making things faster, easier, getting out of the kitchen. This is the corn on a bundt pan. And you're going to put the point side down because that's going to give you
3: and
4: more balance.
3: And it'll fit in there.
4: Fits in there, and you just go to town.
0: What?
4: Use a bread knife. Bread knife's a little easier, by the way, than a regular knife.
0: Yeah.
4: This is a serious bread knife. You ladies aren't messing around.
3: I know.
0: No, yeah.
4: But look how easy this goes. Right?
0: And I mean, you've got
3: so now you can make a corn salad.
4: You can
3: or
4: make
3: something.
4: A corn salad.
0: That's so perfect.
4: You can do whatever you want.
0: I'm sitting here thinking, how would I have normally done it? I don't even know. I guess I would have tried to sit there and.
4: On a slippery plate, right?
0: Yes.
4: And it's just too dangerous. This is a lot safer.
0: Okay.
4: This is one of my all time favorites. So have you ever burnt the bottom of a cupcake?
0: Oh, I don't know.
4: A million times.
0: And no one wants to eat the bottom of a burnt cupcake.
4: Okay, so here's the thing. if you want to not have bottoms, you need to make insulation. So double your pants like this. Or if you want to use both of your pants, go ahead and put these in here, ladies.
0: Little thingies. I'll do these while you talk.
4: See, you normally do it like that, right?
0: Yep.
4: So, Jenna, do me a favor. Take the rice instead. Put the rice down.
0: Rice?
4: Then put your thing in. So this is how you normally do it.
0: So what does that do?
4: Insulation. So both of these are making an insulator for the cupcakes. So look at these bottoms. Look at the bottoms of these. Perfect.
0: This is the way I like
3: it. Yeah, that's great.
4: See, look at, you can see there the difference between the burnt without the rice and the ones with the rice.
3: Is it good?
4: And you can reuse the rice.
3: Oh.
4: Right. So, I mean, obviously,
3: take
4: not,
3: it out
4: not to eat it, but make a bag to bake with, right?
3: Cool.
4: Super easy. This is my son's favorite recipe, period.
3: I might have to take these home.
4: Leftover potato chips. Put them in your little Cuisinart or your little processor. And your bread chips.
3: My gosh.
4: Bread crumbs.
0: Wait a minute.
3: It's delicious.
4: Aren't those a home run?
3: Because they're crispier than others.
4: Right?
0: Oh.
4: So any potato chip's going to work here. Any extra potato chip. You can even combine.
0: Do you coat it? What do you do? Put it in the egg wash or something?
4: Well, you can do that, or you could just even do a little mayonnaise, roll it in the crumbs, bake them up.
0: And it gives it a little salt, too.
3: Now I want to try it. I'm going to try the
4: it's
3: nacho
4: nice
3: cheese.
4: Because it's like a three-ingredient recipe.
0: Yeah. Mm-hmm.
4: Right? Mm. So you've just got your little mayonnaise rolling the bread.
0: Wait, I'm over here like, who thought? This is great. This is why it's a hack.
4: Yeah, that's why it's a hack, sis. That's right. That's
0: so
4: right.
0: Good.
4: Yes, I'm glad you love it.
0: Yeah.
3: Well, congrats. We're still eating.
0: I know. We're like,
3: your cookbook. You can check out the Lorified cookbook on today.com/books.
1: You know what? She has some good hacks.
0: She does.
1: You know I'm not a hack person, but those I like.
0: They
1: work. Those I like.
0: All right. We'll be right back.

0: Next week, actress Naomi Watts will be with us.
1: Plus, actor Theo James.
0: Y'all enjoy the holiday weekend.
2: The word that comes to mind is alive.
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4: When you walk in here and you see 40 people at 4 a.m. at about a 10, you can't help but feed off that. And you're like, whoa, what's the studio one at?
2: People who literally are up all night to bring this show to you. There's not a morning I walk in here that I don't pinch myself and think I get to be here. People that watch the Today Show aren't just watching a show. They're people that are in the family. They're in our family.
4: They're allowing us into their homes every morning.
2: When we go out there and we get to meet people and they say, I love you, you feel like family. I always say, we feel like your family too. That's how we feel.
4: And they're so excited to be there. We get excited. We feed off that energy.
2: They're the reason we get up in the morning. It's the excitement of being part of something that's bigger than you. Good morning. Welcome to Today. We'll start with our breaking news.
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4: It's 8 o'clock on Today. Coming up, Holiday Road. Tens of millions heading out for the long weekend.
9: Flight has been delayed 3 times today.
4: Today expected to be the busiest at the nation's airports, but severe weather threatening to impact those travel plans coast to coast. Al's got your full weekend forecast. 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

0: Night one of week one all comes down to this.
1: Wow. There you have it. Last night's thrilling finish as the college football season heats up. The Buffaloes there. The Buffaloes escaping from Atlanta with a big win over Georgia Tech last night.
2: Wow, that's crazy. Of course, there's a lot more action to come throughout the weekend, and there's another added reason to catch the University of Tennessee's opener. They've got Neyland, that is the new recruit, taking on the legendary role of Smokey the Mascot.
3: NBC's Priscilla Thompson is with him in Knoxville as we speak. You can see the band there getting hyped. Hey, Priscilla.
4: He's getting hyped. He's ready, guys. Good morning. As you can see, he is already getting a taste of game day with the Pride of the Southland band and the Tennessee Spirit Squad. And he's got that howl that Tennessee loves so much as he is preparing for the biggest role of his young life.
5: At the University of Tennessee, all eyes are on a promising new recruit. He's fast on his feet, good with fans, and already has his game face down. Meet Neyland, the blue tick coonhound training to become the 12th dog to claim the title of the University of Tennessee's beloved mascot, Smokey. A tradition dating back to 1953, when Tennessee held a statewide search for a live mascot and found a blue tick hound who howled his way into history. Now, more than 70 years later, it's Neyland's turn.
4: What's his personality like?
6: He's a playful and energetic two-year-old dog, so just picture any toddler you know and make him a dog, that's Neyland. That's Smokey 12.
5: Behind every great rookie is a good coach. For Neyland, that's senior Garrett Reeves, his lead handler.
6: I heard 12 bark the first day that I met him, and it just fired me up. It sent chills down my body. I was just looking forward to Saturdays in the fall.
5: But before this rookie can take the field on Saturday, he's got to get through training camp. First stop, football practice. Neyland keeping a close eye on the action, wasting no time getting a feel for the field. And like any all-star, making time for his fans.
7: He's super, super cute.
5: He may look right at home here, but unlike every Smokey before him, Neyland wasn't born into this spotlight.
4: He was a rescue. What condition was he in when you first met him?
8: Smokey, when I first met him, he was quite skinny. He had an incredible spirit about him.
5: Behind the scenes, a team, including veterinarian Dr. Zenitsen Ng, has spent months preparing Neyland for a world unlike anything he'd known before.
8: These animals never raise their paws to say, hey, I want to be the mascot. And not every animal is fit to do this. We want to assure that because they are our true volunteers, that they are given the best lives possible.
9: Excellent.
5: From diet and exercise to temperature checks.
10: Temperature is 100.3.
5: With lots of water and breaks on the field. Making sure he's not just ready physically, but also emotionally. That's where animal behaviorist Dr. Julia Albright comes in.
11: He was a superstar. Nothing bothered him. So we said, I think we got something here.
4: You saw the star quality early on.
11: All the star quality. We saw the diamond in the rough.
5: Taking him to parades and practice games, gradually exposing Neyland to bigger crowds and louder noise. Next stop, band practice, where Neyland is learning to keep in step and finding more fans. All of this building toward his biggest test yet, game day, marching into the stadium that shares his name.
4: He's going to be taking this walk, entering the stadium with tens of thousands in the seats.
6: Hundreds of thousands, yeah.
5: Taking his place in one of college football's most storied traditions, running through the tee. A tee today fans may remember.
12: You did it!
13: Congratulations!
12: Congratulations!
5: In 2017, Al Roker joined thousands on campus to create a giant tee.
4: Running through the big tee, what's the trick to pulling it off perfectly and allowing Neyland to shine?
6: Just don't think. Just taking off and making sure you don't take out the drum major at the end of the line.
5: As for the end zone victory lap.
9: We just scored. Band's about to cue Rocky Top. We hear those first couple of notes playing, and then we take off this way.
5: Nyland already hitting his stride.
9: And then we're going to go this way.
5: Leaving only one question.
13: Is he ready?
9: I think so.
14: I think he's for sure game day ready.
13: Do you think he's ready for game day?
15: Yes.
13: No doubt.
15: He looks fast. He looks very fast.
13: Great.
16: Okay, I got it.
13: And Smokey will make his big debut on Saturday when Tennessee takes on Furman. I'm also told that there will be a special halftime tribute for Dolly Parton. And just to show you how game day ready Smokey is, we're going to have the band play us out with some

0: Yeah.
1: Oh, for sure.
0: Love it.
1: Rocky so Top. You go to a game at UT, you hear Rocky Top no less than 24 times. You're familiar with you. You did a Rokerthon.
2: We did the Rokerthon there, and I got to tell you, I mean, the student body there, they are so pumped. And their school spirit is
1: wow.
3: It's one big tea.
2: That was yeah. We set a Guinness World Record of the most students forming an alphabetical letter.

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1: All right, we got an amped up crowd on the plaza this morning. All of them here to see Riley Green.
2: Before his first song, let's take a second and check out his remarkable road to this moment.
3: Riley Green has gone from Southern roots to center stage.
4: So change my mind.
3: A proud son of Jacksonville, Alabama, before pursuing music, Riley was the quarterback on his college football team and worked in construction while playing small gigs around town.
5: When people started to tell me that this meant something to them, that was when I kind of became passionate about it.
3: A pair of duets with fellow country star Ella Langley shot him up the charts.
6: And you look like you love me.
3: But his solo work is what brought him to new heights with platinum chart toppers like There Was This Girl.
7: There was this girl drinking her hand.
3: And Worst Way.
8: I want you in the worst way.
3: After three hit albums and a slew of country music awards, Riley hasn't lost track of his roots. He's still an avid outdoorsman and owns a sports bar. Now, Riley is expanding his reach, recently making his acting debut in the Yellowstone spinoff series, Marshals.
9: Ain't you heard? I was born dangerous, Kyle.
3: And this fall, taking a seat in one of those famous red chairs as the newest coach on The Voice.
10: Yeah, you see this.
11: But I ain't as thinky as you drunk, I am.
3: At the center of it all, the release of his highly anticipated new record, That's Just Me, out later this month. But first, Riley's bringing his signature Alabama charm to our city concert stage.
2: Performing his chart-topping hit, a different round here. Give it up for Riley Green, everybody!

0: such a fun crowd and a great concert all day.
1: Yes, thrilled to have country music superstar Riley Green with us, gearing up for this month's release of his new album. Album's called That's Just Me. Thanks for gracing us with your presence on the Plaza this morning, your Plaza debut.
2: Appreciate y'all having me.
1: Tell us about this new album. I mean, it sounds like there's something for everybody on it. Some beach music, some old-fashioned country music, some party music.
2: Yeah, I think what I did right on my last album, Don't Mind If I Do, is it had a lot of different types of songs on it. I always was drawn towards a sad, make-you-cry country songs, but people don't want to cry all day long.
1: No, so they don't.
2: This one's got some fun songs, some beach songs. You can kind of listen to it in any kind of mood, you know.
0: You're officially part of the NBC family now. You joined Carson on The Voice, newest coach. I'm sure you could tell us all kinds of dirt, but it turns out Carson actually gave you something of a gift, a hat holster.
2: Yeah, we hit it off. And Carson, I don't know that anybody else has had a chair attachment like I've got. I've got a cowboy hat holster on my chair.
3: Riley and I get our makeup done together next to each other. We can't tell you what we talk about.
2: No.
3: But that's where I came up with the idea. Remember how quickly I turned that around? We needed a place.
2: It was that day.
3: I realized when Riley sat down in the red chair, his cowboy hat wouldn't fit. So we had to create like a cowboy arm for it, like a hat rack.
2: I've got the manliest chair on The Voice for sure because of you.
3: You're a great addition to our show, though. We always say, what makes a great coach? And the answer is just a great person, because you can't hide in our format when you're trying to help people with their dream of making it in music. Did you enjoy that experience?
2: It was great. Obviously, you know, the crew there is great. Kelly and Adam and Queen Latifah are all awesome to work with. And I'm surprised by how attached I've gotten to some of the contestants that come on there, because they really are trying to live their dream out, and I get to have a small part of that.
1: Well, you can relate, too. I mean, you got a great story for folks who don't know. You're college football quarterback. You're working in construction.
2: I just tried everything until I was successful at something. But it's a really tough road to make it in music in any genre. So The Voice is a great launching pad for people, and it's a great opportunity.
1: And that host is pretty decent, too, that fella.
3: Don't get him started, please.
2: Yeah, we don't have that much time.
3: Tell him how you got your teeth so white.
2: I just do whatever Carson does to make it
0: good.
2: Mustache brings out a really good shape.
3: I'm bummed that Carl's not here. Your dog, your corgi, who has 150,000 followers on Instagram. There's signs here.
2: There's more posters of Carl than me.
3: I know.
1: Carl's got fans. There's a picture of Carl right there.
2: Yeah, I see him.
3: He's a cute dog.
1: How old is Carl?
2: He's two.
1: Yeah. Bring him next time.
3: Yeah.
2: He'll be here. I might not be here. Just Carl.
1: Just Carl.
3: Yeah, exactly.
0: Welcome anytime. What do you say we do some more music here?
2: Let's do it.
0: Let's do it.
1: Do it your way.

0: Riley Green concert. I thought I was on Broadway in Nashville when I saw this group right here. Hello, girls. We've got Margaret, Meredith, Katie, and Rachel. Tell us what is happening here.
1: Girls trip.
0: From?
1: Somerville, South Carolina.
0: And you're here for Riley Green. We saw you guys at 3:30 this morning. Is that right? What is it about today that's so special?
1: We love Riley Green.
0: Yeah. I never would have guessed
1: that. Our kids are watching us at home.
0: You want to say hi to your kids?
2: Yeah.
1: Hi, Hattie and Hampton.
3: Hey, Riley Reese and Hayes.
4: Hey, Kelly and Kirsten.
5: Hey, Michael and Charlie.
0: All right, who's going to do the intro for Riley? I'm going to give you the mic.
6: All right, take it away.
7: This one is a fan favorite. 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

0: man, what a way to start a Labor Day weekend, right?
1: Yes.
0: Riley Green, been showing us all morning why he's one of the biggest names in country music right now. And here's the thing. He doesn't even sweat, Carson.
2: No, you sweat for everybody, though.
0: I'm sweating like, well, but yeah, he doesn't
2: Speaking
0: even sweat.
2: Speaking of sweating, I didn't know we had this many female employees at NBC. They're all here somehow.
3: They never get up this early.
4: No, they don't. But it's all worth it.
2: You get Riley here. So you got the record coming out on the 18th. 19 tracks, looking forward to a little something for everybody, as you mentioned. What do you do between now and then? Just shows?
5: Just shows, man. That's the great thing about having music coming out is you get to go out and play it and see which one fans really love. So I'm excited about being on the road playing some new music.
2: Hey, you got to take a picture with the girls who got here at 3 o'clock in the morning from South Carolina.
5: I would love to.
2: They did the Today Request Live. I told them I'd
5: They did your job pretty good, too.
2: Yeah, I know.
0: I'm going to travel with them. All right. Don't forget, album's out September 18th.
3: Yes. Yeah. And Riley's back in our third hour.
2: Hey, shout out to the band, too. Thank you for getting up.
3: Appreciate it.
5: The boys are pretty good.
1: Coming up in our third hour, we got Mr. T. I pity the fool who misses it. First and local news and weather.
6: This morning on the third hour of Today, Holiday Rush. 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
7: Flight has been

0: on a kind of a quasi assignment. But you know,
1: I'm glad you said quasi.
0: Well, listen, I'm very fortunate, and we'll talk about that later. But my gosh, Riley Green here, what a way to kick off the weekend.
1: Perfect way to kick off a holiday weekend. Been rocking the plaza all morning long. Die Hard.
0: I think it's a duck call.
1: It is. Yeah, yeah. He's a real country music superstar. Yeah. I mean, people have been lined up all night to see him. Fun's not over yet. He's got one more song coming up. He's going to come inside. We're going to sit down and chat with him, try to keep the female employees who work
0: That's
1: here
0: right, because
1: the
0: they've all
1: show.
0: Showed up.
2: It is funny.
1: People who don't even work on Fridays. I was like, hey, what
0: people
1: you
0: don't
1: doing
0: even
1: here?
0: Work here.
1: That's right.
0: They're just showing up.
2: I brought two girlfriends in.
1: Yeah.
0: The other reason, besides Riley Green and seeing you guys, Mr. T is here.
1: Yes.
0: So,
1: yes.
0: Come on. He's my patron saint.
2: The first thing I texted you this morning. Are you here for Mr. T?
0: Absolutely.
2: We mentioned, of course, that it is a holiday weekend. Millions of people are planning one last summer getaway. Today is expected to be the busiest day at airports. Highways will be jammed no matter where you're traveling, how you're traveling. It's going to cost you more this year. Our Tom Costello is live at Reagan National Airport. He made his way back inside from yesterday. Hey, Tom.
3: You might call me NBC's own Mr. T, right? Here I am. I know I can't. It's a bad pull-off, but here I am. Listen, here's the good news. Things are improving and have improved in terms of cancellations and delays. I just checked. Chicago O'Hare and Detroit right now are the trouble spots in terms of air travel. But for the most part, I'm only showing 1,100 delays, 69 cancellations after what we went through last night. Not bad at all. And oh, by the way, have you noticed how much you're paying at the pump? This morning, a major travel disruption nationwide as the busy Labor Day weekend gets underway.
4: Flight has been delayed 3 times today.
3: More than 10,000 flights delayed yesterday. Severe weather getting in the way of folks hoping to get an early start on the holiday travel, with the TSA expecting to screen nearly 2.9 million people today alone. A heavy downpour at Reagan National Airport's tarmac seen from this plane's window. Whoa. Part of a storm system pounding the nation's capital, with lightning and heavy winds completely shaking the trees here. The rough conditions extending across much of the country, from potential tornadoes in Pennsylvania.
5: Video, but that's definitely rotating.
3: That and crazy. In Michigan.
6: That thing is not playing.
3: Leaving debris scattered across streets and completely snapping tree branches. Thunderstorms across the Midwest and the Northeast.
7: Gotta be a foot of water here.
3: With dangerous driving conditions amid completely flooded out streets and golf ball sized hail in Pittsburgh. Adding to the headaches this Labor Day, travelers are also paying a lot more.
8: Kind of just a tough pill to swallow nowadays.
3: AAA says the average airfare this weekend, $750, up 2% from last year, but even higher for more popular destinations. And that strain on the wallet even more noticeable at the gas pump. Since the war in Iran started, the average driver filling up 2 times a month has spent an additional $272. That according to an NBC News analysis of AAA data.
9: This pump, it's not letting up at all.
3: All right, listen, I just checked. Hertz just emailed me with an update here. Hertz says today is the busiest travel day booking day for Hertz. In other words, people picking up at their local airports. Orlando, Denver, L.A., Vegas, and Boston are the hottest markets for Hertz on this very busy weekend. You know, I said it last hour, guys, or a few hours ago, every single holiday getaway right now is a record breaker, right? We've said it every single season for years, and yet again, this is a record-breaking Labor Day getaway for the airlines. Back to you.
0: Well, Tom, if you are going to be our Mr. T, which we do, next time we see you, we want a mohawk, okay? And a little earring.
3: Yeah, that ain't happening, I'll tell you right now.
0: Okay. I think we have to get our graphics department on that.
1: Thank you, Tom.
0: Thanks so much. All right. Well, let's talk about that all-important holiday forecast. So, weather team, assemble!
1: Sweet
0: here we
1: God.
0: Go.
2: It's been a while. I'm so glad
0: it has
2: back.
0: Been. God. We're back. Thank you. Much to Craig's chagrin. So, right now, there's that line of thunderstorms that caused all the problems yesterday. But now we've got another area of heavy showers and thunderstorms pushing their way toward us. And, of course, that means we've got the risk of severe weather as this cold front pushes south for today into tonight from South Bend, Indiana, all the way to Norfolk. We're talking 32 million people at risk, damaging winds, a lot of wind gusts, hail. But the good news is tornado risk is low. Tomorrow, as the front continues south into the southeastern Atlantic, we've got 14 million people at

0: risk from Lexington, Kentucky, Myrtle Beach, Cape Hatteras as well. Again, low tornado threat, but we are looking at damaging winds and hail as well. That front is also going to bring much needed heat and humidity relief for our friends in the Great Lakes in the Northeast. But look ahead of that front, Charleston, it's going to feel like 101 today, 107 in St. Louis, 104 in Wichita. Front continues to sag to the south, cooler and drier in the Northeast tomorrow. But look at Oklahoma City, you'll feel like 101, 102 in Kansas City and Rapid City, Cedar Rapids as well. Here in the Northeast and the Mid-Atlantic states, Great Lakes, look at these temperatures going into early next week. 70s in Buffalo, mid to upper 70s in Roanoke, New York City, upper 70s to low 80s. But other side of that front, our friends in the south and into the Gulf, no relief in sight. The humidity hangs in. Triple digits for Dallas, also parts of Memphis. Look for New Orleans with temperatures in the 90s as well. And of course, our travel weather for the Labor Day weekend, a big deal.
1: Yes, it is. I do love a good backdoor cold front, though.
0: Who doesn't?
1: Always cools things off. It looks beautiful Saturday, Sunday, and Labor Day in the Northeast. But we are going to see that chance of severe storms, as Al just pointed out, going into the weekend. It stays hot in the middle of the country. The Southwest looks beautiful. Highs in the 70s and 80s. A little bit of light rain. Some monsoonal moisture moves into the Southwest on Sunday. Perfect beach day on the East Coast, up and down the East Coast, really, except for the Southeast, where we'll see some of those pop-up showers and storms. Same for the upper Midwest. Still very hot in the middle of the country. And then on Labor Day, if you do have the day off, still stays beautiful across the eastern third of the country. A couple of showers through the upper Midwest, also through Montana into North Dakota. We will see some pockets of heavier rain, but that heat is going to continue. I mean, no relief in sight for the heat in the middle of the country. Really. But the Northeast and most of the Mid-Atlantic will enjoy a pretty nice weekend.
0: Looking good.
2: Yes. Well done, weather team.
1: Thank you.
2: Glad you assembled.
1: Yes, me too.
2: All right. Let's turn now to a bit of a twist in this high-profile murder trial we've been following. It is now day seven of deliberations in the trial of Lindsay Clancy. Jurors are trying to decide if the Massachusetts mother intentionally killed her three children. Her defense argues she should not be held criminally responsible because of postpartum psychosis. Twice now, the jury has told the judge they're deadlocked. Well, yesterday, they sent a note saying one juror is refusing to listen to the law. The defense wants that juror dismissed, all of it setting up quite the dramatic day in court there in Massachusetts. Misty Maris is an NBC News legal analyst. She has been watching, of course, this trial very closely. First of all, let's just start with what happened yesterday. How unusual is it for a defense lawyer or any lawyer to ask for a juror to be dismissed?
3: So it's really unusual because the jury, the prosecution, the defense, nobody wants to disrupt deliberations of the jury, especially here at the 11th hour.
2: Right.
3: But this note comes and says this one juror is not following the law, is not following the judge's instructions. And very clearly, this charge, led by defense attorney Kevin Reddington, knowing now there's an 11-1 split, got that one. He clearly thinks that 11 favors Lindsay Clancy, looking to get this juror kicked out and replaced with an alternate.
1: So if the judge does look into that juror, what does that even look like?
3: So this morning, that's what is going to happen. The judge is going to pull that juror and ask questions to get down to this critical issue. Does this juror, either in the deliberation room saying, I don't care about reasonable doubt, I'm going to do what I want to do, or is it just a disagreement that this juror views the evidence differently? The judge can't act like a 13th juror. Mm-hmm. The judge has to make that decision without putting his thumb on the scale of justice and saying one side is right and the other side is wrong, has to determine whether or not that juror is not following the rules.
2: Really quickly, is this going to be done in open court or is this going to be something that's done in chambers?
3: So Kevin Reddington said he believes it will be done in open court, okay, but we'll have to see.
2: Yeah.
3: And by the way, if that juror's removed, it's easy. An alternate is replaced, but then the deliberations start anew, right back to the beginning.
2: Yeah,
3: we could see this going into next week.
2: All right, Misty, thank you. Thank you so much.
0: All right, well, coming up, we've got an important today's checklist during Prostate Cancer Awareness Month. From the latest treatments to screening guidelines, the information all men and the people who care about them need to hear. Then later, enough of the jibber-jabber. It is time to catch up with my hero, the one, the only, Mr. Mr. T, sharing a fascinating look at his life in a brand new documentary. Oh, man. Third hour of today will be...

0: Cancer Awareness Month, and according to the American Cancer Society, about 1 in 8 men will be diagnosed with that disease during their lifetime, with those 65 and older being at higher risk.
1: So on today's checklist, we want to share the latest information we all need to know from diagnosis to treatment.
2: And here to help is our friend and board-certified surgeon, Dr. Cedric McFadden. Welcome back. Good morning.
3: Thank you. Good morning.
2: Let's start with, you know, we'll get to the latest developments in a second, but let's start with everything everyone should know at this point.
3: I think it's first important to remember just how common prostate cancer really is. About 1 in 8 men will be diagnosed at some point in their lifetime. So this is something that a lot of men and families are going to deal with at some point. Screening typically begins with the PSA, which stands for prostate-specific antigen. This is a very simple blood test that's done. But deciding on when that screening begins really depends on that person. It's different for every person. Age matters. Family history matters. Black men are at higher risk. Here's what's really unique, and it really gets lost a lot. Prostate cancer is not just one disease. Two men can hear the exact same words, prostate cancer, mean two different things to them. Wow. If one has a slow-growing disease, it may just be watched. The other man may need treatment. So really understanding those differences is really where the progress has been made with prostate cancer.
1: Yeah, in fact, people have said, and you've even said it, that, you know, depending on how old you are, you may die with prostate cancer,
3: correct,
1: but not from it.
3: Absolutely.
1: So let's look at some of this latest information that's come in, starting with elevated PSAs. Like when I got my elevated PSA, my doctors first said, okay, hold on, let's do this again in a couple of weeks because it could be an infection, something like that.
3: Yeah.
1: So just because you have an elevated PSA doesn't mean you've got prostate.
3: He's already answered the question. I mean,
0: he does that a lot.
1: Well, having lived through it.
3: Yeah, I mean, you have that experience. You know, when you think about a PSA, this is what a lot of men don't understand, is that PSA is not a cancer diagnosis. Mm-hmm. It's a clue, right? Oh. It can be elevated because of cancer, but a PSA can also go up due to if the prostate is enlarged, if there's infection, if there's inflammation. And the real interesting part happens is, what do we do with the elevated PSA? You know, now that's where we've seen the evolution. You know, we might just repeat the PSA. We might do additional testing, blood and urine testing, or increasingly we're using a prostate MRI to give us more information about those specific suspicious areas of the prostate that need further testing. So we're adding more information instead of just making a rush decision to immediate treatment based on a PSA alone.
0: Oh, let's go back to something that you just said a few moments ago, this idea that you get the cancer diagnosis. That doesn't necessarily mean that you require immediate treatment, huh?
3: This is probably one of the most counterintuitive parts because, you know, when you hear the word cancer, instinctively you think find it, treat it, cure it, right? But if you have someone that has a slow-growing disease, you know, if you rush into treatment, you may be giving them treatment that they may not need, that may not even kill them, right? And so the cancer itself may not give you that end result. So that's when we come into active surveillance. And the key word here is active. This doesn't mean that we're ignoring the cancer, but now we have more information to work with. We might repeat the PSA. We might do additional imaging. We might do additional biopsies. And if the biology of that tumor has changed, then we can institute treatment. So you may say, well, why not just offer them treatment initially?
1: Yeah. Mm-hmm.
3: Well, because, again, you may be treating a cancer that may not harm that patient and may be instituting treatments that can create more potential complications and consequences to it. So it really is tailoring it just for you.
2: How important are family genetics and just family history?
3: Very important. And I think it's worthwhile reframing what we think about when we think about family history. It's not just your dad's history of prostate cancer. Your mom's side counts too, right? And additionally, there are cancers that run together. Breast cancer, ovarian cancer, pancreatic, prostate cancer. They share common genetic mutations that can potentially be associated with prostate cancer. We'll talk about the BRCA gene with breast cancer.
1: Mm-hmm.
3: Well, there's a BRCA mutation that can happen as well that can create a higher risk for a more aggressive prostate cancer. So your homework is, number one, ask who in the family has had cancer.
1: Yeah.
3: What type of cancer did they have, and how old were they when they were diagnosed, to help create the best story for you?
1: But getting tested is really, because having a baseline of my PSA was what gave my doctors maybe flashing warning sign that something's going on.
3: It opens the window to start the process to get more information that can better treat you.
4: Get screened.
2: Yeah.
4: Get screened. That's my takeaway. Get screened.
2: Really great advice.
3: Thank you so much.
2: Thank you as always. For more prostate health information from Dr. McFadden, head to today.com.
1: And what's amazing, we didn't do Moon River.
4: We just did.
1: I'm sorry. Coming up, we are so excited for our next guest, the legendary Mr. T, talking about his new must-see documentary. And then I pity the fool who doesn't shop today.
2: It's not going to stop.
1: Great Labor Day, Dales, refresh our spaces up to 72% off third hour of today.

0: here. Did they drug me again? Oh, God, the jibber jabber. Hannibal must be on the jazz again. I pity the fool who drug Mr. T. B.A. Baracus. I cannot take it. Oh, man. What am I doing in Rockefeller Center?
1: He really leaned into it. I forgot how much he really leaned into it.
2: I forgot about that.
1: We threw it back to 2013 when Al Roker here channeled Mr. T's legendary A-Team character. Because today, we have the real deal joining us, of course.
2: I'm curious to know how he did.
1: Mr. T, true culture icon. Entertaining audiences for more than four decades now.
2: In 1982, he had his breakout role as Clubber Lang in the hit film Rocky III. He went on to star in a host of films and television shows, including that beloved series that Al listens to the theme song every morning, The A-Team, where he played B.A. Baracus.
3: That's right. Well, now Mr. T telling his story like never before in a new documentary, Untold Mr. T., I Pity the Fool. And he opens up about the moment that launched him into superstardom.
4: Casting director called me. She told me that they wanted me to audition for Rocky III. They sent me the script. I was supposed to have a Jamaican accent from New York. So I bought some reggae albums. I bought some Harry Belafonte, learned how to talk Jamaican. Sylvester Stallone told me to tell you, forget the accent, forget the Jamaican stuff. He wants you to be you, Mr. T, Southside slugger from Chicago. I said, I got this.
1: Okay. And he did. Story.
3: That's right. Best advice. Good morning, Mr. T. It is so good to see you.
5: Good morning, Big Al. I love you, brother. You know, man, you know, I'm speechless. I'm really speechless. Believe me, you know, and that's rare for Mr. T, you know, so... I am humbled and I'm honored, Al, you know, so.
3: It is so good to see you. I remember it was 1980. Bryant Gumbel was hosting this show.
5: Right.
3: Games People.
5: Right, right.
3: NBC.
5: Right, right.
3: And they had Toughest Bouncer in America. And
5: yes.
3: You won that competition.
5: Yes.
3: And that launches you. What was that? What was life like after that moment?
5: Well, it was like a spin. Everything got to move. I want to correct you, Al. I won it 2 years in a row.
3: Yeah, okay.
5: You know,
3: there
5: but,
3: you go.
5: But the most important, when I won it, I had promised my pastor, I said, when I win the contest, I was going to give him the money to buy food and clothes for the less fortunate people in the community. And I tell everybody, even though the contest was called the Toughest Bouncer in America, I didn't win because I was the roughest, the toughest, or the baddest. I feel that I won because my cause was greater than anybody else's cause. Mm. I wanted to win to help the less fortunate, and I did. And I was taught as a Christian, my blessing came back in the form of Rocky III because Sylvester Stallone saw the program and he said, hey, that guy's different and he can talk, you know. And so they sent me the script and it went on from there.
2: Do you remember that audition?
5: Yes, yes.
2: III?
5: I remember. I was preparing. I was just getting ready, studying. And then when I got there, we had three parts of the audition. One part, you had to box him. Mm-hmm. He wanted to see how I was in the round. And I joked with everybody. He'd be saying, you know, like in the movie, hit me, hit me. And I said, I have knocked guys out, and this man want me to hit him. So yeah, I figure if I hit him too hard, I wouldn't get the part, you know. So how you do this here, you know? Yeah, you know. So we did that part. Then we did 10 pages of the script. And then we did improvisation, you know. And it was like yesterday. It was like yesterday.
2: It's great.
1: Well, yes. You know, I grew up loving Mr. T, and there was the gold chains and the mohawk. People don't understand that there's actually meaning to all of that as well.
5: Oh, yes.
1: It's
5: oh,
1: not
5: yes.
1: just costume.
5: Yes, yes. No, I wore the gold for three reasons. I never wore the gold to say, hey, I'm richer than you. I wore the gold for three reasons. Now, tell about it. See, when Jesus was born, three wise men came from the east. One brought frankincense, one brought myrrh, other one brought gold. So gold was a gift to Jesus. The second reason I wore the gold, I could afford it. And I would tell the people, it's stupid for you to go out and buy gold and your rent not paid. It's stupid for you to buy gold and your kids need shoes. They paid me to wear gold. The third reason I wore the gold, it was symbolic of my African heritage. When our ancestors were brought over from Africa, they were shackled by their neck, their wrists, and their ankles in steel chains. So I've turned those steel chains to gold to symbolize the fact that I'm still a slave, only my price tag is higher. I used to wear three earrings in my right ear. The three were symbolic of the Father, Son, and the Holy Ghost. The three wise men, the three Hebrew boys, Shadrach, Meshach, and Abednego. Three parts of the day, morning, noon, and night. The three graces, faith, hope, and love. The three civil rights workers, Cheney, Goodman, and Swerner. The black civil rights worker that got killed in Mississippi. Mm-hmm. And then I wear four in my left ear. The four was symbolic of the four seasons, spring, winter, summer, and fall. The four directions, north, east, south, and west. The four gospel writers, Matthew, Mark, Luke, and John. You put the three and four together, seven. It was seven times that Joshua marched around the walls of Jericho. Samson had seven locks of hair. There's seven colors in the rainbow. There's seven notes and numbers in the musical bars. Mm-hmm. God made heaven and earth in 6 days. He rested on the seventh. I am the seventh son.
1: Wow. Mr. T, if you had a church, I'd be
3: I'm
1: there.
3: I'm telling you, the reverend.
5: I got a church.
3: That's right.
5: I mean, I don't have a church, but I go to church.
3: Yeah,
5: you know?
3: That's right.
5: I got a great pastor, Pastor Henry Hardy in Chicago. He's been mentoring me since 1977.
3: Well, you have had such an impact. In fact, the A-Team is part of my mantra every morning. In fact, if you would roll that theme song.
2: Oh, boy.
3: Mm-hmm. In 1970. Oh, that's the wrong version. Oh, well, never. We'll do it. We'll do it
6: so
3: again.
6: Close.
3: Yeah, so close. So close. Anyway, Mr. T, it is an honor to have you here once again.
5: Thank you. I got a gift for you.
3: Oh, really? Oh. Oh, because you've gone from your traditional mohawk.
5: And I signed it, too.
3: Oh, my God.
1: Right, right there.
5: Okay. I got Nope.
3: There it is.
5: To Big Al.
3: All right.
2: You.
3: Thank you, sir.
1: Mr. T.
2: Is he wearing it right? He doesn't look cool.
3: That's pretty close.
5: It's close.
3: Untold close. Mr. T, I pity the fool. On Netflix.
1: I love it when icons meet icons.
3: I love it when a plan comes together.
1: Throw to come. Shop today. Shop today. They've rounded up some big savings.
3: We're selling these bandanas.
1: Including a hot deal to refresh your kitchen. And then later, country music superstar Riley Green, he's going to be back to perform one more song. He's also going to come inside to catch up. We're going to talk about his new album, his tour, and much, much more. I pity the fool that don't come back.
3: Uh-huh.
5: Yeah. Dead meat.

0: 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So this morning we've got an exclusive Shop Today savings filled with deals. And Shop Today lifestyle and fashion contributor Melissa Garcia, she is here to share. We're starting with sheets.
1: I am here. There are so many good sales. So starting with sheets. So apparently experts say you're supposed to swap out your sheets every 18 to 24 months.
2: Oh.
1: I have not done
2: toss
1: that.
2: Them out?
1: Change them. Seems wasteful.
2: So, I have my grandma's sheets.
1: I know. Those definitely are not 18 to 24 months. So this
0: sleep
1: is great.
0: Keep moving.
1: Yes. This is from Linens and Hutch.
2: Soft.
1: These are 72% off the entire website. So
2: this is nice.
1: These are amazing. We have their duvet cover and we also have their linen sheet set. The duvet cover is a three-piece set. It comes with the duvet, which has ties on the inside to keep the
2: good
1: blankets
2: thing. A duvet without ties makes
1: right?
2: no sense.
1: And two shams. And then it's a six-piece sheet set with four pillowcases, a fitted, which is a nice deep pocket and a flat sheet. It's a really soft microfiber.
2: It's so soft.
1: Really great. And it also
0: it's
1: is
0: a great shot,
1: resistant.
0: Dan.
1: And you get
0: it's
1: free
0: beautiful.
1: Shipping with the code today. So take advantage.
0: Jeez, like, that was beautiful.
3: Okay, Fellini, like give it a break. Let's wash those sheets now.
1: Yes. Okay, so I have become obsessed with luxury smelling laundry detergent.
2: Yes.
1: So these smell like perfumes. No, you'll like this. These smell so good. Smell
2: they
1: this
2: do.
1: Laundry detergent. So this is actually from a brand called Wishing Well. It is 40%. I just spilled some.
2: Yeah, it's really slippery.
1: It's 40% off right now with the code today. And what's great about this is that it's formulated without any dyes, parabens, bleaches. And this is super highly concentrated.
2: So I like
1: this
2: that you can, like, squirt it right into
1: it,
2: the
1: pump it right
2: the
1: in.
2: Container.
1: You have to deal with the head.
0: By the way, you spilled a lot.
1: I spilled a lot. It smells good, though.
2: A little goes a long way.
1: But this will give you 72 loads.
2: Wow.
1: It's highly concentrated, so a little goes a long way. It's like 23 cents a load.
0: How about some new sneakers?
2: Don't wipe it on
1: you. Can wipe it on me. I don't care.
0: New sneakers.
1: All right. Okay, sneakers. So this is from a brand called Ultra. These are incredible. So they're really supportive. They're also really comfortable. And they are 40% off select styles for men and women. And what they're really known for is they have this wide toe bed.
2: Yes.
1: Oh. So your feet and your toes specifically don't get cramped. They say it helps with better balance and it also helps evenly distribute the weight. And experts say you're supposed to replace your sneakers every 400 to 500 miles. Mm-hmm. I don't keep track, but now at these prices, it's probably a really good time
2: and they're super
1: to
2: light.
1: Just replace them. Yeah, really, really good.
0: Let's replace the plastic storage
1: These
0: stuff.
1: Are so good. So these are a fan favorite. They routinely sell out. They've just restocked them, I think, for these sales. So this is from Any Day. These are the Any Deli.
2: We're trying to figure out how to open them.
1: Containers.
0: I mean, really.
1: I guess you don't like storage.
0: I'm smarter than you are.
1: Yeah. So what's great about these is that these are plastic-free. They're 100% platinum-grade silicone, which means you can put it in the microwave, the freezer, the dishwasher, and oven safe up to 450 degrees. And one lid goes to every bottle.
2: Oh, see, that's
1: so
2: smart.
1: Easy, right? And they're leak-proof. So if you even, like, turn this over, like, they're really good. And then there's also this amazing bundle that you
2: turn
1: can
2: me
1: get,
2: on to
1: an
2: this.
1: Accessory bundle. Yeah, it comes with oven mitts. It comes
2: all
1: with
2: right, clever
1: little protectors.
2: Chill out.
1: It also, my favorite, it comes with a
0: unit. Oh, those
2: you
0: are
2: love
0: great.
2: This,
0: I
2: right?
0: love those.
1: So you
0: and
1: can
0: then you can and you can cushion your glass.
1: So it doesn't scratch.
2: Oh.
1: Yep, which is great. And this is 30% off right now with the code TODAY2020.
0: I love Chili Crisp.
1: Okay, we love by these. Okay, so this is
0: it's got some bite.
1: Like
0: be careful.
1: Chili, chili oils,
2: sweet
1: chili
2: spicy.
1: Sauces. This is amazing. So you can choose from either the best seller set, which is their original, their extra spicy, extra crunchy, or their sweet.
0: The sweet, sweet and spicy is amazing.
1: It's packed with
2: isn't that Craig's nickname?
1: And shallots and chili. It also has pumpkin seeds and the crunchy one. Really, really good. These are 40% off right now with the code today.
0: Or
1: you
0: makeup?
1: Can do the big size. The big size is amazing, too.
2: Lip gloss?
1: This is amazing. Lancome is like a celeb favorite brand. We all know them. These are on sale 50% off for the